0: the time, I believe that's a really romantic gesture.
1: Do you?
0: Yeah, I do. Like, if someone did that to you, Pete, like, you know, you're a bit pissed off your girlfriend. She's done something to annoy you, like, quite badly. And then she turns up. She's like, oh, please meet me for a drink. You know, I'll buy you a drink. And you're like, oh. And she's got your name and 31 things, adorable things that she loves about you on a T-shirt.
1: I would be absolutely mortified, and I would probably run as fast as I could, thinking to myself, bunny boiler.
0: I mean, this was a few years ago, so that's my excuse.
1: I mean, would you do it again?
0: Probably not.
1: No.
0: Such an effort.
1: Hindsight is a beautiful thing, isn't it?
0: Do you know, again, what a waste of ink. Gone all the way to the printers. What a waste of ink. And a T-shirt.
1: What a waste of a Fruit of the Loom T-shirt. Now, this, however romantic this is, this lady doing this sign at the thing, it didn't end too well for her, and I feel a little bit bad for her, because she basically wrote, at the man with a bike on his balcony, are you single? His reply was basically one of the biggest payoffs I've ever heard.
0: Oh, God, what did he say?
1: Yes, but I'm moving in 2 months' time. Sorry. P.S. Stay romantic.
0: Yeah, that is pretty harsh. But then, hang on, if he's saying stay romantic, he's appreciating, like, what she's done.
1: Yeah, it's thanks, but no thanks.
0: Yeah, it is. I mean, even if you're moving that in 2 months as well, it's like, loads could happen in 2 months, loads.
1: So I'm guessing he either had a bird and he was being a nice fella, or he just wasn't that interested in the signs. Maybe if she'd said something better. What would you say if you were trying to chat up your neighbour from across the street and you wanted to grab his attention with a sign or a T-shirt? What would you do?
0: I'd probably just keep walking past in really skimpy clothes and just, like, it'd be more weird and more stalkery. But I'd just, just keep walking past and be like, oh, I've got to go to the shop again, and just look like a complete slut and hope that he's like, oh, my God, I love that slut look.
1: So for the lady, if you are listening, instead of being romantic and writing on cards, are you single, Cece's advice is to get your tits out and keep walking past.
0: You appreciate then as you, and you walk out your house and you're like, oh, my neighbour's got something. Oh, what is that in their window?
1: I'll be honest with you, I'm a simple guy, so actually your advice would work very well for me.
0: Okay, so just walk around with your tits out.
1: Listen, Cece, if you did that, listen, I'd be on it like a car bonnet.
0: Yeah. Do I get the status of weird now taken away from me? I'm suddenly normal.
1: No. I mean, it depends how good the tits are. You're still weird.
0: Thanks,
1: but this is why I love you. I love you.
0: Thank you. This is why we have such a good chat, because we just express ourselves. There's no hidden agenda. It just is what it is.
1: There's no judgment.
0: No judgment at all. No,
1: absolutely haven't judged you at all throughout the weeks that we've been doing this.
0: Oh, thanks, Pete. Feels special.
1: I think I judged you more by the conversation we had before this show started, but don't worry, I will not be telling everyone about that.
0: Was for you only. That was not for all of our lovely listeners. That was between me and you.
1: Do you know, all I'm going to say is that Cece loves a dip. And, from that you can guess. Let's move on.
0: Right. Toxic masculinity. Let's talk about the subject. I love this. So if anybody doesn't actually know what it means, which I didn't, I'm going to read the actual definition and it won't make sense, but hey ho. So toxic masculinity is when the stereotypical image and perception of what it is to be a man becomes harmful and aspirational. It glorifies unhealthy habits. Okay, so in lame terms, what does it mean to you, Pete?
1: I mean, if we go back to the language, it's basically the mythological idea of what a man should be.
0: Yeah.
1: So what a man should be is strong, dominant, powerful, shouldn't really show emotion, should just be the protector, all of that sort of stuff, effectively. And that's not always the case. Mm-hmm. And I think it's something we're taught from a very young age. Like, I think a lot of people have toxic masculinity kind of taught to them as you're growing up. Even I did, to be honest with you. Even silly things like having to pay on a first date. Mm-hmm. That falls with inside that. As lovely as that is, that's a way of dominating and controlling something.
0: Yeah.
1: And I think a lot of people have different ideas of what it is. And it, at the end of the day, I think what it comes down to is the fact that toxic masculinity has become this thing where it doesn't show equality, does it?
0: No.

0: line, isn't it?
1: There is, and you know what you like and you know what you want, but then it's now, it's like, is it okay to say that? Because then you're sort of putting somebody in a bracket. So you want, you know, you want a man, but then you want him to be emotional as well. So, but then you don't want to be too emotional. And it's like, where does that line draw?
0: It's sort of going back to you know, caveman time, like protector gatherer is the guy.
1: Exactly.
0: Lady's supposed to stay at home and do the emotional stuff and bring up the kids and do all that sort of stuff. And it kind of stems from that, really, doesn't it? And now that we've evolved so much from that kind of situation, I think toxic masculinity is a power thing. Effectively, it's a power thing. And that's quite dangerous. Power is always dangerous. And I think there's a lot of guys these days that don't know they're being toxic with their masculinity.
1: Yes, and they don't agree.
0: And I think that's the problem. I don't think a lot of people maybe necessarily do it on purpose.
1: Yeah.
0: I think it's a case of, you know, it's nature versus nurture and all that sort of stuff, isn't it? Is people just have been brought up in a certain way and don't understand that actually, you know, it's not really acceptable to act in some of the ways that guys do.
1: I mean, you must have, I'm sure at some stage in life, if you were ever upset, someone, okay, I won't use you because I think it's unfair, but I've heard a lot of people say, don't cry, you know, or come on, or someone's natural response to somebody crying is, even I've done it at times, oh, don't cry, you know, and why not? Why, that should be embraced. That's an emotional release and that's what that person needs to do in that moment. But if a man is seen to cry, someone somewhere has made that seem like it's weak, but it's so not. It's so, like, to me, that's brave. Like, if you can cry in front of people, that is so brave because you're allowing yourself to be who you are and you're being true to yourself. Do you see what I'm saying?
0: 100%. And I think, as you just said, that is brave. And I think for a guy, showing your emotions, that's probably the bravest thing you can do. I mean, I was always talking about the same thing. You don't cry in front of people. And I'm still guilty of things now. And people ask, are you all right? Or if I'm a bit down or whatever else, I go, yeah, I'm fine. I'm always all right. Because it's you don't want to show that emotion because you think it's weak. And actually...
1: Is that really what you think? Does that kind of go for your head when you're showing emotion that you think, oh, I can't because it makes me a weak person?
0: Yeah, massively, massively.
1: Wow.
0: And I think that's why I use humour as a defence mechanism. I think a lot of times in some of the things that I do, I don't talk about feelings very often and it probably gets me in a lot more trouble because I can't express myself very well. And I don't think that's anyone's fault. That's got nothing to do with the way I was brought up I suppose it does, but not in a way. I think it's a society pressure that men feel that they can't show emotions because they're not supposed to. And we're getting better, especially over the last few years with, you know, mental health has become a more talked about thing and all that sort of stuff. And I think, you know, that's great for guys, but there still is this taboo around men showing emotion and not being okay. When actually, as you say, it's braver to admit when you're not okay rather than just trying to hold everything in because you feel like that's what a bloke should do.
1: Yeah. And do you think that that's something that you want to change about yourself?
0: 100%. Of course it is, because it's not fair on other people. You know, I've not had the best week this week, and I spoke to one of my friends this morning. I've ignored her for a few days, and she's like, why do you do this every time? And it's just my way of dealing with stuff. I go into my own little shell, and I deal with it the way I need to deal with it, because I should be able to deal with it myself. I don't need the help of anyone else, because I'm a bloke, and I can do that.
1: Have you ever tried that out that you've been in that moment and you've decided that, you know what, I am going to ask, or I'm going to allow someone to help me? No. Wow, really?
0: I don't like, I'm always the person that kind of helps everyone else and wants to help everyone else. And, but I will never take help from other people. And that's a flaw and a failure of mine, because I don't know how to describe it. It's not something you do on purpose. You just naturally do it. I don't feel comfortable showing emotion.
1: Yeah. But if you look at like a therapist, for instance, you know, they see 100 people, for instance, in a week, and they've got all of this emotion coming at them. Like, they need their release. Like, who is the therapist's therapist? Because if everyone's throwing their stuff at you, you know, your therapy peep, for instance, because you do have great, you know, your perspective is brilliant. So no wonder people come to you, and you are naturally a giver. But then where's, you know, who looks after Pete? Where's Pete's therapy? Where's your release? Apart from going into cocoon, like, do you see what I'm saying?
0: Yeah, Pete looks after Pete.
1: You see, that is toxic masculinity in a nutshell.
0: And I think, do you know what? It's one of them things when you hear toxic, toxic, toxic,

0: Of course, it's a tongue twister, isn't it?
1: Yeah.
0: When you hear TM, let's call it TM.
1: Yeah, TM.
0: You automatically think it's a really negative thing of really bad guys who are just really horrible and they're gaslighting women and they're doing all this sort of stuff. And granted, that is a massive part of it. However, I do think people don't know, or a lot of guys don't realise that they are giving off this toxic masculine vibe, and they don't mean to. They don't do it as a purposeful thing. And I think it's people understanding the broader term of what it means, rather than just thinking it's that really negative, must be a horrible guy who's trying to dominate and power over other people, well, power over women especially, because I think it's not always just down to that. There's a wider part to TM.
1: Yeah, no, I couldn't agree with you more. There's a big overlap, and I think I'm still understanding it myself. And obviously, you know, I've had boyfriends and whatnot, and seeing that in them, I would have labelled them, say, a narcissist, or I would have put a label on who they are. But actually, they were. It's hard, isn't it? Because how much responsibility do you take? You know, we're all born with our parents, and it's how our lives are lived and shaped. But
0: I think you've got to take responsibility, and I certainly do. I know that's a flaw and a failure of mine, but it's like anything, you know, we're always learning as people. And I think once you can start understanding when you do have traits that aren't necessarily good ones, that's when you can start learning and adapting and evolving as a person to try and work a way of actually stopping yourself from doing that. And I, you know, this whole pandemic thing over the past year has probably helped me do that, because you start to realize that actually, you know, I live on my own, and I've been on my own for the majority of this year. You start to realize you do need people.
1: Yeah. And
0: you don't realize how much you need people because you're so used to doing everything on your own. And I think the first step in that is people to realize that they may have traits like that. And it's okay to admit that you've got traits like that without everyone going, you're a complete wanker.
1: You know
0: what I mean? Because everyone's a wanker in their own little way.
1: Yeah, of course.
0: But it's quite interesting. There was a survey that YouGov did that 61% of British young men feel pressured to man up as a result of gender stereotypes. And that man up is one of the most said things amongst blokes.
1: It's so cruel. Do you know what? I think in my 20s, I used to use that. I don't think it was that term, so I probably didn't know it entirely then, but I'd be saying the same thing without using those words. And I actually went to some couples therapy in my last relationship, and it was the best learning experience I've ever had in terms of how to communicate with people. And I've adapted that and actually use it with my friends too. And she was big on this. You know, you do never belittling your man. Never that term, man up, was just don't do it, because it puts you in such a box as a guy. You know, there's no real comeback from that. It's, you're always going to be on the back foot, always going to be on the defense, because you want to prove that you are manly enough. But then at the same time, it's okay to not be anything. It's okay to be like, what's the word? Normal and emotional. Yeah.
0: 100%. And I think, do you know what? It even stems from little things about being competitive. I'm super competitive.
1: Yeah.
0: So, you know, if you step aside from the kind of mental health aspects, which is one part of it, the competitive part for a man is that you always want to win. Yeah. And you ever heard of this thing, alpha male syndrome?
1: Yes, yeah.
0: Loads. When you get into a group of geezers, you don't want to be the lesser man. Mm-hmm. So even to the point where you get guys, and sometimes you'll get it, guys, when you shake a guy's hand. I was just taught when you shake a guy's hand, you shake it firmly. But do you know what I mean? Let them know you're there.
1: Yeah.
0: And then this alpha male syndrome is basically guys who want to be this alpha, and they do it by being the loudest one, the strongest one, the whatever one, the best looking one, the funniest one. And it's a way of having dominance over the people around you. And actually being an alpha male is not being the strongest or being the loudest. It's a natural thing that you've either got or you're not. You're either a natural leader or you're not. Mm-hmm. But too many people want to be that role, so they stop being themselves because they're competing to try and be something that they may necessarily not be. And you don't always have to be the leader. You don't have to be the alpha. You don't have to. If that's not in your nature, don't be it. But it's a thing where guys feel like they have to do that. I've got to be the geezer here. I've got to be this and I've got to be that. If you stop thinking about what you've got to be and just be you, you know, I think you'll be a lot more happy in life.
1: But I think that, again, that's really hard to do because that must be 100%. So tiring, constantly having to try or believing you have to be somebody else. But if you're always told, for instance, by your partner, man up, you're told by your parents, don't cry, then you're always going to try and be somebody else. So no wonder in these situations, you know, that's probably why men fight and women, you know, we bitch, because I know that's putting everybody into a bracket, but you know what I mean, like men would rather fight it out because they're releasing something and they're it's that testosterone that's been built up, like you say, always wanting to be the loudest or having to be the loudest person. That must get really annoying.
0: Do you know what, it's one of the things I think, if you think of a toxic masculinity as an image in a man, the first thing that I think of is like a Muscle Mary, big guy, non-stop, constantly posing in the thing because they want to look the best, they want to be the best, they want to be the strongest. Is that really what they want to do? Do they do that because they enjoy that? Is it because it's the way that people look at them when you're the biggest one in the room and guys go, oh, you're a big guy, makes a guy feel good.
1: Whereas
0: if you go to, I'm not the biggest guy in the world, the amount of times that I've got long hair, the amount of times I've been in places and you get these alpha males and they go, all right, sweetheart. it's instantly trying to belittle someone based on appearance or whatever else, because it makes them feel like they're the alpha then.
1: I mean, that's so negative, isn't it? Like, to make you put someone else down to make yourself feel good. What the hell is that?
0: I think that's part of toxic masculinity, isn't it? It's not being happy and content in yourself. So it's making yourself be what you think a man should be.
1: I just wish we could all celebrate each other and have a bit more love for other humans, men or women. You know, why can't we support each other? Why is it we have to sort of step on people to get further up? I really don't understand it.
0: I completely agree with you. And I think that's one of the saddest things about society is that people are more happy to put other people down to increase their worth in life than actually just accept who they are.
1: Yeah.
0: You know, because everyone's beautiful in their own way, you know, whether you're an alpha male, whether you're not an alpha male, whether you're emotional, whether you're not emotional, whatever it may be, that's you. And you are unique. Mm-hmm. There is no one in the world like you, but it's, you know, it's just a pressure to be something that maybe you're not, or be the pressure to be something that you think everyone wants you to be.
1: Yeah. Well, to carry on this conversation, our lovely guest has arrived, Gunvor B. So I think we should just introduce him and let's get the ball rolling. So let's get Gunvor B on.
0: A guy who actually knows what he's talking about.
1: Yeah. Hello.
2: Yo,
1: how are you? How is your week? How are you as a person? How are you feeling?
2: I'm feeling good, doing all right. The weather's looking a lot better. So I'm going for my walks and all that kind of stuff. But yeah, I can't complain. Well, I could complain, but I'm not going to.
1: Yeah, we could all complain, couldn't we?
0: Right, the first thing we're going to do, mate, is we're going to do like a little quick fire question thing, right? Before we get into today's subject, which is toxic masculinity. So, Cece, do you want to start us off?
1: Yeah, so just quick snap answers for these, okay? So, first one, date night in or date night out?
2: Date night out.
0: Kissing or cuddling?
2: Kissing.
1: Giving gifts or receiving gifts?
2: Giving gifts.
0: Dating apps or meeting in person?
2: Meeting in person.
1: Dream job or dream partner?
2: Dream job.
1: I love this one.
0: Chat up line or straight to the point?
2: Straight to the point.
0: Yeah, let's not fuck about.
1: Big spoon or little spoon?
2: Big spoon, just to be clear.
0: And last one, single or taken, mate?
2: Taken.
1: So, Gunvor B, we wanted to chat with you about toxic masculinity. Pete and I have been having a little back and forth over it, and we really wanted to get kind of your understanding and really to share a bit more light on it, because I think the subject or the wording is a bit, firstly, very mouthy. We've just renamed it to TM because the toxic masculinity is too much to say. So what's your understanding of it, and what would you say it is?
2: So I guess my definition is, you know, a set of ideas that young men or men in general can think are really healthy, you know, like being strong or dominant and never crying. And that's all good stuff. Nothing bad with them, nothing wrong with them rather. But when our mind and our body is telling us to be vulnerable or be honest or to let it out, and we suppress that and we don't do it because we're trying to live up to, you know, what society says men should be like, it becomes harmful and detrimental to us then. And yeah, that's my definition, you know. So for example, if, you know, growing up, I got taught that men don't cry. But if I feel like, you know what, my dad's passed away. I feel really emotional about this, but I'm going to try my best not to cry because that's what I'm meant to be. You know, a man that doesn't cry, and I do that, I think it could become harmful for me, you know?
0: See, you wrote a book about it called Unspoken. And was that because of your father's death that suddenly you realised that actually my whole life I've spent trying to be this version of what I think a man should be? And obviously when something terrible like that happened, you had so many emotions you didn't know how to let out and didn't know how to express yourself.
2: Yeah, definitely. I think my dad passing away was the straw that broke the camel's back. I've had like friends pass away on my estate. I've had traumatic things happen in my life, but I've always had the capacity to kind of deal with it, even though I'm suppressing that stuff. But when I lost my old man, he was such a big part of my life that even though I tried being strong and that kind of stuff, it just didn't work. And I ended up breaking down on a beach somewhere in California just because it all got too much. And that's when I started to look at, you know, what does it actually mean to be a man? Have I failed now? Because I've let it all out and I'm in floods of tears, you know? And yeah, my dad was a huge part of that.
1: So what are you doing differently, if anything, now to sort of change that where you were, where it was, you know, very closed, maybe guarded? What are you doing differently now?
2: I think the main thing is I'm trying to allow myself to feel all the things, like feel everything. So if I wake up and I feel happy, then I'm going to embrace that. But if I wake up and I feel sad or emotional, then I'm not going to try and suppress it. I'm just going to embrace that and say, well, I'm not really feeling it today. So I feel, and that's that. And I guess a big part of that as well is being honest with the people around me. Cause looking at my life, like I feel very blessed because I've had consistent people around that have proven that they love me. So there's no reason why I can't be honest with those people. They're not going to judge me. Do you know what I mean? They've got my best interests at heart. So yeah, just practicing vulnerability with the closest people to me and allowing myself to feel everything.
0: So, I mean, I spoke to CC before you come on and I said, you know, similar, I was brought up in a way that, you know, geezers don't cry. We don't really show emotion. And I said, even now there's times where if I'm down or whatever else and someone goes, are you all right, mate? I'll go, yeah, mate, I'm fine. I'm always fine. Yeah. And it's saying that, you know I shouldn't be doing, I know I should be better at talking about things, but I still find it hard to do it. And I think that's not that I was brought up in a certain way that's bad, but I think it's a mythological idea of what a man should be. And I think a lot of guys face that. So if with your group of friends and that now, if you're not feeling too good, do you talk to them about it? Have you started opening up? Have they started opening up to you because you kind of paved the way?
2: Yeah, it's funny you say that because I'm exactly the same. And if someone asks me how I am, like, fine's just your automatic answer.
0: Yeah.
2: You know what I mean? One thing that like me and my mates have been trying to do, we don't do it all the time, but if we feel that someone needs to open up, we'll say on a scale of 1 to 10, how are you feeling today? And then someone's got to have a little thing. Oh, I'm a 6 today. Why are you a 6? Well, this is going great, but this ain't going so great. And so it's, I guess asking different questions and questions that encourage people or make it easier for people to feel that, yeah, I can share how I'm really feeling today rather than just giving the standard, I'm fine. You know what I'm saying?
0: Yeah.
1: That's brilliant. You must be like getting like more deeper relationships with your friends now then, because everyone's guilty of doing that. How are you? Yeah, good. How are you? Yeah, good. Yeah, anyway. And then, you know, like my friends do that and we probably ask each other 3 times before we actually get to how are you really? Yeah. And then we express, but you know, women, where it's more acceptable for some people to say those things and be more open. You know, if we cry, it's like, well, we just cried. Yeah. But, you know, a man does it or whatever, and it does feel slightly different.
2: Yeah, our friendships are definitely a lot deeper. I think it's to do with the fact that maybe our generation has moved forward a little bit. Like my old man, I'd never heard him say he had a bad day. He was always all right. Do you know what I mean? But with us guys, I think we say it every now and again, so that's an improvement.
0: And this show is called The Dating Show. So have you got kind of examples of toxic masculinity and what that means within a relationship?
2: Yeah, I guess so. So for me, the whole like I struggled to communicate was probably really bad for my marriage when I first got married. So when we got married, obviously we didn't live together before. So we moved in when we got married. And obviously I got my way of living. She's got her way of living. But what happened is I would get bitter and I had no one to blame but myself. Because if I felt a certain way, I wouldn't externalize it. And then I'm holding a grudge against my wifey because she don't even know about it. You know what I'm saying? So I think, not communicating. And toxic's a bit of a don't know if it's the right word to describe it, because I weren't trying to be like this evil, toxic person. And that's not what I mean when I say it. I more mean that it's toxic for myself. Do you know what I'm saying?
1: Yeah.
0: This is what I said to Cece before, before you come on, is that as soon as you hear toxic about anything, instantly you think of an absolute wanker who's trying to dominate his woman, or he's trying to do this. But actually, toxic masculinity covers so many different areas.
2: Mm.
0: For example, communication. But that word does make it sound like you're a complete and utter fucking arsehole, doesn't it?
2: Yeah.
0: But whereas I don't think it is that, because there are subtle little things that people do that guys do that probably they don't know that they're being fairly toxic in a way. Have you got any kind of examples of you know, whether there be subtle or obvious signs of guys that maybe, you know, practicing a bit of toxic masculinity?
2: Yeah, I do know. I'll just be completely honest. I think I've been that guy. You know what I mean?
0: I have.
2: Yeah, council estate, East London, the whole like misogyny thing, and just really not intentionally disrespecting women, but the whole like it's a man's world, we can do whatever we want, it don't matter who we hurt. And I've done that, you know what I mean? I remember being on a date when I was maybe 18 at university, and it's one of these didn't really know the girl that well, but we just met up, and then she came in and like 10 minutes, you know when you just know you're not really into it. So I went to the toilet and I just left. And obviously that's horrific, you know what I mean? But back then, it was weird, man. It's like I almost didn't have a heart, or I wasn't empathetic, because guys can just do whatever they want to do, and plenty more fish in the sea, and they'll get, and all that kind of stuff. And I think I just had to learn real basic levels of respect, man, going forward. And my parents didn't bring me up that way. I think I don't know, just the culture in the area, do you know what I mean?
0: Do you know what? I'm from a similar area as well. And I agree with that. I'm exactly the same. When I was younger, you don't have the basic levels of respect, and that's not due to the way you're brought up or whatever else. I think it's almost like, I think for a guy, sometimes you have a birthright of what you think a man can do, and that's pretty much whatever the fuck he wants. Mm. And actually, that's not the case.
2: Yeah, 100%.
1: Also, we're not educated on this. So from school, whoever taught us this, whoever said, let's go to emotional intelligence class, you know, you're top of the class if you've got A stars in your GCSEs. That's what's seen as good when you're, you know, intellectual. But emotional intelligence, you don't learn that unless you're actively trying to change something about yourself, or your parents are therapists and they're like, let's sit down and talk, you know, it's okay to be you. I mean, and I wasn't gifted with that. So I had to learn the hard way as well. And you saying about the day you went on when you were 18, you know, trust me, the amount of men have done that to me younger, not now, because I'm not that weird anymore. P and I had this, we had this chat before. But I had that, and I didn't ever see it. I saw that as normal. I just saw that as well. You know, you'd say, oh, he's an asshole, but you don't think that deeply about it, maybe again, due to age. But now,
2: it's a shame, though. Yeah, it's a shame, because it should never be normal, you know, and it's a shame that guys think they can behave like that. And it's a shame that women have just accepted it.
0: I think growing up, you're kind of taught the measure of a man is based on success, money, whether he's got shit together, all that sort of stuff. And actually, that's it's all fucking rubbish, isn't it? To be honest with you, the measure of a man is how he treats anyone when shit hits the fan or when things are good. It's got nothing to do with how successful you are and what we perceive a man to be successful is. Does that make sense?
2: 100%. And it's just whether, you know, like my son, my little brother and that can learn that young enough. Because I feel like, don't know about you, Pete, but I got to like a certain age where I was like, oh, I've had money, I've had this, I've had that, and different experiences. And
0: it made me happier.
2: Yeah, I'm not happier. Do you know what I mean? So it's just whether people can learn from before they have to experience all that, or whether, I don't know, sometimes I feel like with guys, they just got to experience it and learn for themselves. But yeah, I don't know.
0: You sort of learn on a job, really, don't you? It's not something, even now, like if I speak to guys that are younger than me and they ask for advice about stuff, you can tell people stuff, but they look at you like, what the fuck are you talking about, mate?
2: Yeah, man, 100%.
1: What would you say then? Because I loved what you'd mentioned earlier about, you know, you ask your friends now where you at 6 out of 10, why you're at 6 out of 10. What, if that was too challenging for someone, or someone that doesn't really understand this, what advice would you give to kind of maybe educate themselves a bit more on this, or look within and understand who they are as a person?
2: Yeah, good question. So I think if you're the friend, the goal is to create the safest environment and the most least pressured environment for someone to open up to you. But if you're the person and you're still struggling, like I did, for me, it was practicing honesty and vulnerability, because I wasn't good at it. So I'm never going to tell you everything, because that's just not my usual frame of mind. It's not comfortable. But what I can do is try and tell you a little bit every day, or every opportunity I get, think, right, I don't know, maybe I'm feeling like a 2 today, but I'm going to pretend I'm a 5. It's not a 10, but at least that's like getting me a bit further along the line. And I think the more you do that with the people that love you, and the more that they respond in the best way, I think the easier it gets, man. It's just like any habit. At the end of the day, I was 27 when my dad passed away. I've lived 27 years being a certain way. It's probably going to take another 27 years for me to work out, you know, this healthier way to live. But I think I just got to take a day at a time, man, and practice it every single day.
1: Is, if you don't mind me asking then, has your partner, your wife, been really patient with this then? She just really understanding?
2: Yeah, she was at the start, but I think she'd say that after about 6 months of when my dad passed, I started to take the piss a little bit. So I remember she told me, she told me, she googled, is my husband grieving or is he just being a knob, basically?
1: Love that.
2: And yeah, man, I think she was super, super patient, and obviously she loves me, and her natural state is to want to get closer to someone that's struggling, you know, to the people she loves. My natural thing is, if I'm going through a hard time, I don't want anyone near me. Do you know what I mean?
1: Yeah.
2: So you kind of got to learn how to meet in the middle a little bit. And she learned how to not take it personally. And I learned how to not see her as, oh, why are you all up in my space? Just give me space, you know? You got to try and see it as love.
1: Oh, that balance is such a challenge. My God, that, I think that's women. We do. We're like, oh my God, let me help. Hug me. Come closer. And men are just literally like, leave me.
0: Yeah. I literally said the same thing beforehand. If I've got stuff going on, leave me the fuck alone, because I will deal with it myself, my way, and I know how to get me out of that. And actually, you never want to ask for help. And actually, I think it's just hard for a guy, you know, and it has been for me in relationships previously, communication-wise. If I've got stuff going on, I don't want anyone near me. Yeah. But then, you know, someone that loves you, they just want to help you, and you can't understand. And it's only hindsight that makes you think, I pushed that person away and all they did was love me.
2: Yeah. Do you know the biggest lesson, though, I learned, yeah, through being married is, someone said it to me once, I'm probably going to butcher it, but it's like, together, no, alone we go faster, but together we go further, yeah? So in my moment of like, all right, leave me alone, that might be healthy for me, but I can only get to a certain point before it just goes messy again. But even though it's uncomfortable for me to partner with her and go through this together, we're probably going to end up getting way further along the line, even that it might take a bit longer. So yeah, alone we go faster, but together we go further. That spoke to me.
1: I love that.
0: I love that. So might nice. Be a new tattoo for me, that one.
1: Oh,
0: I like that one.
1: No, that's good. That's really meaningful, isn't it? It makes so much sense.
2: Yeah.
0: Obviously, we've been doing the show for a few weeks, and I think this is a really important topic. And honestly, mate, you've been an absolute superstar talking about that. I really appreciate that. And I think it's really good for guys to see what we perceive as to be a tough guy talk about these things. Does that make sense?
2: Yeah,
0: I think it's important for guys that guys can relate to be able to say, do you know what? This is actually what's wrong. Does that make sense?
2: Yeah, no, it does, man, for sure.
0: So, mate, you're an inspiration and a role model, bruv.
2: Cheers, my guy. Appreciate that. And CC as well. Lovely to talk to you.
1: Thank you. I appreciate your honesty and your openness.
0: CC's got this.
1: Clearly have worked on it, because you're being very honest and very open. And yes, go on, Pete. Take the piss out of me for my bowing my head.
0: She started doing this namaste thing every time anything happens.
2: Say.
0: Yeah, she does it every time.
1: Namaste. Thank you very much.
0: So we're gonna move on to our game that we play every week, which I'm sure you've heard of now. Love the Way You Lie.
2: Yep.
0: So this is basically where you're going to tell us 3 stories about an experience you may have had with dating, 2 of which are going to be true and 1 of them's a lie. We have 1 question each on each story to find out which one is the lie. So let's hear your trio stories, my friend.
2: So the first one is, I went on a date, went amazingly. And on the way home, I just looked over at her and thought, I don't know if we're ever going to work, you know, we're living apart from each other. I'm at university. She's in London and I just can't see it happening. So I pulled into a petrol station because I was on empty and started topping up my fuel, told her to go inside and pay for me. And as she went inside, I drove off.
1: Oh, God. Oh, God. I hope that's
0: that
1: a lie.
0: Is savage.
1: I hope that's a lie.
0: All right. Story 2.
2: Number 2, I'm in probably 3 months deep into a relationship, you know, we like each other. It's not like super, super serious, but it's getting there. And, you know, because she's a keeper, I'd do what any good guy does. I'd take her to West Ham. The West Ham are playing Chelsea and gets to 70 minutes. We're 3-1 down, I think. And she just keeps annoying me. And then we got fourth down, 85th minute, I think it is. And she goes, "Why have you brought me to the football? I hate West Ham. I hate football." And so I said, "Yeah, well, I hate you." And get lost. And yeah, that was it. That was the end of it.
1: What's sad part about this is one of those two are true as well. Well, shit. Oh, no, hang on. Is it two? What is it?
0: It's two truths and one liar.
1: Yeah, so one of those is truth. Fuck. Oh, God. Go on.
0: Cece loved you up until this game.
1: I know. I was buzzing.
0: And story three.
2: Story three is an interesting one, actually.
0: Who did you leave and where did you leave her?
2: I went on a date with my wife. We went to Sheesh in Essex. Lovely night, lovely night. Enjoyed it. Some good food. I think I had a mixed grill. I think she had a carbonara maybe or something like that.
0: Good food down there. It's my mate's restaurant. It's a banger.
2: Funny you should say that. So we look to our left and who do we see? We see Pete Wicks on a date.
1: That was an interesting story.
2: Do you know what I mean? We see Pete Wicks on a date with someone that I don't think was actually his girlfriend at the time. But yeah, we'll leave that for another day. And that's my trio of stories, guys.
1: Oh my God, this is brilliant. This is the best so far.
0: What a fucking liberty that is. my guys just sold me down a river.
1: This is so good.
0: The worst part is I don't know if that's truth or a lie. Cece, start us off.
1: Right, question number one. Petrol station story. Where was the petrol station?
2: The petrol station was in Chadwell Heath.
0: All right, my first question for that one is, how far was that from her home?
2: Everything's an Uber ride in London, so it weren't that far, was it?
1: Oh my God, this is so bad. Okay, question number two. At the football match, what was she doing to annoy you?
0: West Ham are losing.
2: Snarky and snarky little comments. Oh my gosh, who's shooting where? Why have they stopped it? What's that? I'm going to go get a sausage roll. Do you want one? All that kind of stuff, man. You don't want to hear it when your team are losing.
0: My question for that is, have you ever taken another date to the football since then, other than your wife?
2: No, I haven't.
0: Put you off. Third story, CC question.
1: Right, question. I'm going to try and keep this to one question. So, who would you describe that Pete was with, as in terms of what does she look like and what was the body language like and did they look like they were having fun? Basically, one question.
0: That is three questions.
1: Were they snogging or were they doing things under the table? Were they like, you know...
0: I wasn't getting wanked off under the table in Sheesh, CC, for fuck's sake. What do you think I am?
1: Come for me, you tell us. Come on, I want your take on it.
2: I don't even know what question you want me to ask. You asked me about five, but...
1: just set the scene for me here. I want to know a bit more.
2: It all looked above board. So it was in this area of Sheesh, which they call the Leather Lounge.
1: So trashy.
2: She was kind of tall, slim, dark hair, I believe. Both dressed very nicely, but from what I could see, it was a respectful date. They were keeping their distance. There was a lot of chemistry there as well.
1: Interesting.
0: My question is, it worries me that I don't know if this is true or not, is how long ago was this?
1: Good question.
2: So I got married 5 years ago. We probably went about 4 years ago.
0: About 4 years ago.
2: Can you see Pete having a heart attack right now? Trying to work
1: I know, literally. He's like, how do I answer this? I don't know what to say.
0: I just want to say before we get to the answers that whatever the answer may be to this, I have grown a lot as a person in the past 4 years. Cece, what do you think the truth and the lie is?
1: So I think the lie is number one, petrol station. And sadly, number two is true. And third, sorry, is true as well.
0: So for the first time ever, we're going to disagree. I think the liar is number two, because I can't imagine you just telling a bird that you hate her on a date. Oh, you did, didn't you? You fucking arsehole.
1: I knew it.
0: No, go on then. Which one's what's the lie?
2: All right, so I've got a confession, right? And this is my fault. Don't read my emails properly that my publicist sends me. So I actually thought it was two lies and one truth, yeah.
0: Oh,
2: one truth, yeah.
0: Go on. So what's the truth?
2: And the truth is, unfortunately, very young me told a girl that because you don't like West Ham, it ain't gonna work. And yeah.
0: So the truth is, so just for everyone listening, it was a lie. I wasn't at any point cheating on anyone I was with or having dinner with anyone else ever. It's never happened.
1: Don't worry about you, Pete. Let's talk about the fact that you still left someone at the petrol station and...
0: No, that was a lie.
1: Now I'm confused.
0: Right, there was two lies. So he never left anyone at a petrol station. Good guy. I never cheated on anyone ever. It's never happened. It's just something that we don't talk about. But the truth was, Governor B, the lovely fella, told somebody he hated her.
1: Oh, right. Okay, so that's still pretty bad, isn't it?
2: No, it is. It is really bad. But can I just silver lining for that story is I didn't leave her at the ground. You know, I still took her home and that kind of stuff. You know
1: I'd get back in the car with you if you said I hate you.
0: Yeah, I bet it was a fucking awkward journey home, wasn't it?
1: Yeah.
2: Luckily, I didn't drive. We took the train, so it weren't too bad. It weren't too bad.
1: Basically, well, had no choice. Oh God.
0: Well, listen. I've loved having you on, mate. Like I said, you're a role model and inspiration, so thanks so much for being here with us today.
1: Until you told them stories.
2: Listen, it's all about honesty, man. I'm not the finished article, but I'm working my way there.
0: Exactly. It's all about practicing honesty.
1: No, thank you so much. We really do appreciate it, and for just being so open. It's good for us, and we can it's great to chat to someone who's available, emotionally available, so appreciate it.
0: And for anyone listening that that wants to know a little bit more and read more a little bit more about you, the book is called Unspoken.
2: Yeah, Unspoken, Toxic Masculinity and How I Face the Man Within the Man. It's out now. Thanks for having me, man. It's been sick chatting to you guys. Really appreciate it.
1: No worries,
0: brother. Thank you so much.
1: Namaste, Gubba B. Namaste.
2: You stop doing that, please, mate.
0: Yeah, namaste. Yeah, you know. Take care, mate.
2: See you later. Peace.
1: Oh, I loved it. I just loved it.
0: So did I, actually. What a really interesting guy.
1: Do you know what? That when someone can be that open with themselves, I mean, I'm just fascinated at the work that he must have done on him to be able to get to that point, from going from, you know, like you said, to having a father that sort of didn't make that okay or didn't, there was obviously just no kind of communication in that way. It's quite inspirational, isn't it?
0: Yeah, and I think that it's a really common thing. And I think that's, again, it's like Governor B said there, it's a generational thing.
1: Yeah.
0: That, you know, it was the same with my dad and his dad, is that a guy should be this way and this way and this way. And we're probably the first generation of people that's starting to understand, or the first generation of men that's starting to understand that it's okay not to be okay.
1: Yeah,
0: and hopefully
1: yeah.
0: future generations will take that even further and more on board, and actually, you know, toxic masculinity becomes a thing of the past.
1: Yeah, and with the spin on it, is it's actually brave. It's not, you know, it's not, you're not a pussy, you're not, you don't need to man up, you don't need to do any of these things. It's actually really, really brave to be able to express your emotions. My God.
0: 100%, and it's something that everyone needs to work on more, men and women, I think, because it's, you know, as much as it's TM, fuck me. I think women, are, you know, there are some women that struggle with things like that as well. And you know, the more we talk and the more we support each other, the better it is.
1: Yeah. And trust me, being in a relationship with, for both, right? Like you just said, men and women, being in relationships with people that can be open is so much easier. When you know where you stand, you can ask for time. When you're able to say, right now, I need a minute, you know, please don't come closer. I just need to take a walk around the block. That is so much more helpful than don't talk to me, back away, you know, arms up, walls up, barriers up, because nobody knows what to do with that. How do you respond to that? And I'm not just saying men, you know, when I do it too. My thing is run away. If it's too much, right, that's it, I'm gone. But rather than announcing it and saying, I need five, I just... Exactly. Remove myself from the situation.
0: I don't know what that was. I'm sorry.
1: Well, it was something, but I get what you're saying. Yeah, I see where you're going with it.
0: I'm so glad you're on my wavelength, because I just looked at myself doing that and thought, what the fuck does that mean? Obviously, you get it, because me and you are like Tweedledee and Tweedledum these days. Well, listen, I really enjoyed that, but it's our favourite time of the week.
1: Oh, even the dog likes likes it. Look, even the dog's excited by it. It's his favourite time.
0: That's when you know you shouldn't be singing, when you awaken a dog from its sleep to bark because they think something terrible's happening. Anyway, listeners' Paige. Questions and stories. Let's go.
1: There you go. So we've got Paige from Essex. Let's listen to her dating story.
3: In August last year, I matched with a man on Plenty of Fish. We chatted for a few weeks and we met up for a first date. During the first date, he was attacked by a swarm of bees in the corner of this restaurant, which was quite funny. After a few more weeks of dating, everything of which I planned because he was just incapable of booking anything, it got to November and we were plunged into another national lockdown. And I just decided to call it a day. I wasn't feeling it anymore just because of his all-round lack of effort. Anyway, the following day, after he'd bombarded me with messages all day and night, I get a message from this girl on Facebook who basically said, "I've just given birth to your boyfriend's baby." Now, obviously, I was shocked, so I was confused. So I confronted him because he'd never told me about this ex that's pregnant. He had told me that he didn't tell me because he wasn't 100% sure the kid was his. However, I was sent proof by this girl. He knew it was his. I had to block him on everything on social media. He tried to bombard my friends and my work colleagues. He even sent me an email on my work email address. Bear in mind, I broke up with this guy in November last year. He somehow found my address and sent me a Valentine's Day card a few weeks ago and sent me some flowers as well. I decided to bin the flowers and kept the card because I thought it was quite funny. He's still begging me back 3 months later.
1: Wow.
0: Well, that was a story and a half, wasn't it?
1: That's quite a lot to take in. So he's got another girl pregnant. He's with this other, well, with her, lied to her, and now is begging for her back and told her that he wasn't sure if he was the dad.
0: Right.
1: Right.
0: So let's pick this apart. They went on a date. He didn't show any interest. This is the main part of this. Didn't show any interest, so she sacked him off. That, I think, is fair, completely and utterly. If you showed no interest, it doesn't matter what you've got going on in your life. If you're interested in someone, where there's a will, there's a way, regardless of there being lockdowns and everything else, you can make effort to FaceTime and do everything else. So she did the right thing. The whole, some woman sent her a thing saying that she'd had the baby. Now, presumably, she hadn't been dating that long, so the woman was already pregnant. It's not like he cheated on her or whatever else. Funnily enough, funnily enough, this has actually happened to a friend of mine. Similar
1: a
0: sort of
1: friend of yours or you?
0: No, a friend of mine. A similar story where she was dating a guy and then found out 3 months into the relationship that he'd just had a baby with someone else. Now, she split up with a guy and whatever else, and I completely get it, but he was absolutely gutted because he really liked my friend, but he just didn't know how to tell her when he started dating her. You know, I had basically a one-night stand with someone and she decided to keep the kid. It wasn't a relationship. It wasn't this. How can I then go on a date with someone saying, by the way, another woman pregnant with my child? So he just didn't tell her. So this guy may have done that. So I don't necessarily, we're instantly thinking in our heads, what a wanker, he's lied. But it's not an easy thing if something like that has happened. I mean, don't get me wrong, he may actually be a wanker. But you know,
1: there's two sides.
0: How would you, as a guy, let's say you start dating someone and 2 months in, knowing that you've got someone else pregnant and it may not have been a relationship or whatever else, how, at what point do you sit there and go, so how's your week been? Good. I went to the scan for my baby. How was your day?
1: FYI. But that depends, because 2 months is completely different to everybody. So 2 months, you could, if you spend every single day with someone for 2 months, you're walling. If you see someone at the weekend for 2 months, you know, you're kind of 8 dates in. So it's still, I think it's appropriate to say something. And if you see this person as a bit more, which he clearly does because he's bought her flowers and her card for Valentine's, if you see this person as more of more than just a date, then you have to be honest. I mean, you've just got to come, you've got to.
0: I completely agree. Like Governor B just said, honesty is the best policy and all that sort of stuff. So I do completely agree. But, you know, it's quite a tough thing to tell someone.
1: I don't take that away from him. Yeah.
0: When you first start dating someone to, I mean, imagine it happened to you, Cece. Imagine you start dating a guy and 2 months in and he goes, by the way, I've just had a child today.
1: Yeah,
0: and or actually, I've got someone pregnant.
1: She did also say, didn't she, that he wasn't sure if he was the dad.
0: Yeah, I mean, that sounds like a load of bollocks, but
1: wow, imagine that is true though, and that's another reason why he hasn't, because he's like, well, I'm not going to go and ruin my dating life because, you know, some girl says that I'm the daddy.
0: I kind of feel sorry for everyone involved in this story.
1: Yeah, same.
0: I think that's a bit of a tough, unless the geezer is just a wanker, in which case I don't feel sorry for him. But Paige, we feel sorry for you, but love the fact that you basically, you basically threw away the flowers and the card and
1: it. Probably the right thing to do, yeah.
0: International Women's Day, strong, independent woman.
1: Yes, boom.
0: Next up, we've got a question, which is where they need our advice. So we've got Beth from Milton Keynes.
4: Hiya, I have a question. Is it appropriate or acceptable when you live with your partner and they go out to have a wank without them knowing? And would you be annoyed if you found out they were doing that?
1: I love this question.
0: I think this is a great question. And I think it's a question that we are going to agree on, because I just think me and you will agree on a lot of things. But I think it's a question that a lot of people get yump about.
1: Same. So I find this fascinating, because I remember many moons ago when I heard an ex-boyfriend having a wank in the bathroom, and I immediately felt offended because I thought, why are you doing that? I'm horny. Why are you having a wank? Come and just have sex with me. I couldn't understand why he'd want to go and wank, you know, and I took it personally. What I didn't do, because I was too young and an idiot, is say, what's, you know, if you, this has been really open here, if you had a wank, you know, and why didn't you have sex with me instead? I don't think I've ever been in that situation since. I don't think I've heard my boyfriend, I'm spitting now, wanking. What's your take on it, Pete?
0: Well, there's two. I mean, this lady basically said Beth said that if your partner goes out, is it okay to have a wank?
1: Hang on, she's having a wank.
0: Well, I don't know if she is or he. It doesn't matter. It doesn't matter whether it's a guy or a girl. If your partner goes out, is it okay to have a wank? Yes, of course it is. Why wouldn't you? We all like to have a good time. Go and fucking wank yourself into a stupor. Nothing wrong with that. Your story, slightly different.
1: I took this completely
0: Your fella
1: wrong.
0: Nipped off to the toilet whilst you were there and had a wank. That I find, that is a bit weird.
1: Do you know what? You know when you don't listen properly and then you get yourself, I've stuck myself in the mud now, haven't I?
0: One of my favourite things about you is the fact that you overshare with us every week, and it makes me so happy. So if your partner's gone out, have a wank, wank yourself into a stupor, see how many times you can come, do whatever you want to do. Happy days. Probably not a good idea, guys, to leave your missus on the sofa watching Britain's Got Talent and go and knock one out in the toilet. That, I think, is a bit odd, because, yes, why wouldn't he just get you to give him a slow hand job whilst it's on the telly?
1: Well, I was even in bed. I was in the bedroom. That makes it worse. I've really shot myself in the foot here. I don't know how to bring myself back out of this one.
0: I don't think you can, and I love it. I mean, that is a little bit weird. If your partner's in the house and you decide to go for a wank rather than expressing it with your partner, I mean, like you said, you were horny at the time, so you were obviously up for it.
1: You know, let's not talk about me anymore. Let's go back to Beth. No. I agree.
0: No, I'm happy. So you were horny, but he decided to have a wank instead.
1: I can see
0: why someone would find that.
1: So quite, I found that frustrating. So yeah. That's it. Yeah, fine.
0: But I do think also, if you do live with a partner and they're in the house, but you want to, if your partner's not in the mood or whatever else, yes, it's okay. If your partner wants to have sex with you, and yet you would prefer to go and wank into a towel in the bathroom, that probably says there's something wrong in the relationship. And are you still with that person, Cece?
1: No. It was a very long time ago. Oh dear, do you know what it is? Gumba B, he's shared so much and he's been so open, so I feel I should follow on from that. There you go.
0: We love
1: open and vulnerable.
0: We love the fact that you share so much with us every single Friday, Cece. You are the highlight of my week for so many reasons. You've swiftly become, in the time that we've been doing this show, one of my favourite people of all time.
1: Do you know what? It's made me feel a little bit better. You can't see this, but I'm bright red. Thank God for the sunshine, this strip across my face right now, because I'm very red.
0: Well, listen, it's okay. It's not a problem. I'm sure now your fella would rather wank with you.
1: Wicked, yeah. Anyway, is it the end of the show yet? Because I need a drink. I need a stiff drink.
0: Do you know what? It is the end of the show.
1: Okay, good. Guys, thanks for listening. Appreciate it. Apologies about my just disgusting mind and how I've lived my life. But hey ho. Pete, thanks for always supporting me and making me feel good about myself.
0: Listen, Mike, I'm your hype man. I am your hype man. on a serious level, we've been doing this for a few weeks now, and I genuinely, I love every minute of it. So thanks everyone for listening. Thank you, Cece, for just being the most amazing co-host and friend.
1: Oh, no, thank you. And I know I'm namasteing, but listen, I mean it. This is a genuine response to when I'm happy. So thank you.
0: And thank you to Governor B. So join us next week at 6 p.m. on FUBAR Radio.
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7: We've got something.
8: Good afternoon, people with ears.
7: Now, a new sound. Very melodic.
8: A nice slice of psych.
7: A good, solid sound.
9: This is a music show, is it?
8: Yeah.
7: The music... The instruments.
8: Just like a giant Twix.
7: The voices.
8: Guess what my name is? It's Joey Page.
7: And it's ready to go.
8: Wow, you know...
7: Now, play it.

back from my summer holiday. I had a week off. I've been in Cyprus. I've been laying on my back for like a whole week, staring up at the sky and listening to music and drinking beer in the afternoon. And today is no different. I'm laying on my back in the studio, listening to music, drinking beer. I'm not. But I have come into the studio wearing all white because I want to maximise showing off what little tan I have got. Thank you very much to Honeymoon for covering me last week. I've heard by all accounts that it was an amazing show where they basically spoke over some Hawaiian music for the whole 2 hours. So I'm looking forward to listening back to that when I get my feet back under the table of my general working week. But I'm back on the show. Sorry if you enjoyed them so much you wish they were still here, because I'm back and I'm in charge. And you think that I'd be in a good mood? Let me tell you, when we get to the barometer of what's good or annoying or whatever today, there is a maximum amount of casualties on that today. So, though I'm well rested, I'm not in any better mood than I'm normally in when it comes to kicking things out of the show. On the show today, we welcome Fabricators back into the studio. And in celebration of that, I'm wearing their t-shirt that they gave me. They've got a new single out, and I'm very much looking forward to talking to them about what has changed during their creative process between their album coming out and this new single. Also, Martha Gunn, who producer Abby's boyfriend, this is like one of those things my dad's mum's dad's dog's dad saw, but Abby, producer Abby's boyfriend, was working at a venue and saw this band, and they did so well at the venue that they sold it out and got to come back and do another show there. And I've listened to their music and it's really wonderful stuff, so I'm very excited in about 15 minutes time to be welcoming Martha Gunn into the studio by way of Brighton. So that's all coming up on the show. Also, lots and lots of features. I'm going to be doing 6 degrees of Spotification on the show today, which is like 6 degrees of separation but with music that I found on Spotify, going down the rabbit hole and that kind of thing. And also, I'm going to be bringing lots of really great music, and we're going to be doing playlisters as well on the show today. I'm very excited to be back. I'm raring to go, and let's start the show with somebody else who's been away for a long time. Not really a proper link into a song, but it kind of. The Black Keys, they're back with a new album, and the opening track on it is an absolute massive tune, and I love it. So I'm excited to bring that to you. It's the first thing that I want you to listen to after I've been away for a week. I've been listening to this a lot this week while I've been standing around the pool getting the right angle on my shirtless body to show everybody on Instagram that I've lost about a stone. So hooray for me. Here is Shine a Little Light by Black Keys, and when I come back we'll do the barometer of what's good or annoying or whatever.

That is a juggernaut of a song from the Black Keys, sounding like they did about 8 years ago on some of their best albums. And, oh, yeah, the riff on that is amazing. And I'm in love with it. Mwah, mwah, mwah. Bit early for that in the show, but that's what that deserves. Okay, it's now time to get ourselves ensconced in the barometer of what's good or annoying or whatever.

Okay, welcome to the barometer of what's good or annoying or whatever. It is a sliding scale of things that are brilliant and terrible and confusing, with my favourite being played out at the end of the feature, and things that I can't stand being banned or relegated from the show, and then just some things in the middle that sort of confuse me. I'm going to start with a confusing one, as I always like to on this feature. Now, I'm not sure who's claiming this. I did read the article, but I'm not sure who is actually saying that this is a fact. But I read an article claiming that since The Cure headlined the Sunday at Glastonbury, that guitar sales have gone up. Now, call me cynical, but that's like saying, well, in the same week, it was very hot, and also it rained a lot, and also there's an abundance of shitheads around at the moment because of the nice weather. Because of The Cure at Glastonbury, you can also say that ice cream sales have gone up, as have umbrella sales, as have dickheads on scooters wheeling themselves around London on motorised little scooters looking pathetic. We'll put all of those things down to The Cure then, shall we? Next up, Tyler, the Creator. Normally, an artist gets banned from a place, never to return. I was the first person, actually, to ban myself from a place, which was the Isle of Wight. I'll never go back there. And we've mentioned this a myriad of times over my tenure here at the station. But Tyler, the Creator, has followed suit, and he has banned Sweden. After ASAP Rocky got arrested in Sweden, Tyler, the Creator, said he's never going to Sweden ever. Not for anything ever again. There you go. I'm just reading it as I see it. Also, the drummer from Franz Ferdinand has been taken from the band's tour by an injury where a

week, and rightly so, I think. Moving down the bottom. Like I said, I've been on holiday. You can probably tell there's a little bit of extra pep in my step this week. I'm very excited to be back on the show. But, boy, there's some things that need banning from the show. I've only been away for a week, and it's like there's a waiting list to get yourself banned from the show. So, I'm just going to go through these in no particular order. People cleaning up the Glastonbury Festival have been asked what's the weirdest thing they found. And it's the weirdest thing found so far clearing up the Glastonbury site was a bra in a tree with a human shit in it. That is horrible. And whoever put that there should not just be banned from this show or Glastonbury, but just banned from civilization altogether. Should be sent to the Isle of Wight. Now, a person that I'm going to actually name check, and if you ever do me one favour on this show, I know I always ask you to tell your friends to listen to the show, and I always ask you to continue to listen to the show, and I ask you for all manner of things like that, but if you're ever going to do one thing for me, it's this. Go on social media and find Millie Moore 22 and just basically give her a barrage of abuse for getting a Lewis Capaldi. I don't know who this guy is. He's some pop singer. Yeah, I thought he was like a chain of pharmacists, right? Lewis Capaldi tattoo on her upper body of his face. Surely we have to go and tell this person that they're a moron. Next up, these are all people that are in line for being banned from the show today. So we've got shit in a bra, Millie Moore 22. James Purnell, who has been appointed the new controller of pop at the BBC. And this is going to control it by making it slightly less visible to the masses. I don't need a controller of pop anywhere. And I've seen this guy, and he looks like an absolute nerd. Next up, Woodstock finally has not been granted a new site. So basically, trying to put together a 50th anniversary Woodstock has gone down about as well as a shit in a bra in a tree at Glastonbury. And it looks like that's going to be cancelled. What an absolute nightmare by the people organising that. And finally, I'm just going to have to stop this music for a minute because I need to give you a little audio clip here. A band called Hootie and the Blowfish, who you may or may not know. I mean, I struggle to remember them, but they claim to have been one of the biggest bands of the 90s. Right, they sound like this. They were omitted from a documentary made by a documentary series. Listen to how terrible this is. They were omitted from a documentary about biggest bands of the 90s. We come from different worlds. You like the by Tom Hanks. Yeah, he made this documentary series. And they basically said, because they weren't included in it when they won the biggest bands of the 90s. I mean, the fact they're called Hootie and the Blowfish is enough for me, quite frankly. But they have basically said, fuck Tom Hanks. And I think, well, what have you ever done? Nothing anywhere near as good as what he's done. So I'll tell you what, Hootie and the Blowfish, the Woodstock organisers, James Purnell, the nerd pop controller of the BBC, Shit in a Bra, and Millie Moore 22, you're all banned from the show. That's five. That's a record. I've never banned five people from the show at once. Up the top end of the barometer of what's good or annoying or whatever is it's a two-horse race. Number one, Donny Bennett, or Benet, depending on how you actually say it. He, by all accounts, did an amazing job of smashing the life out of the Moth Club while I was on holiday, and I'm very sad to have missed it. But the winner for me is, and it's from an album that came out in April, but well, I've been away. I've had the luxury of catching up on a bit of music that I've missed throughout the year. And WH Lung, someone that I've been a fan of on the show for a while, played some of the first music that they released. Their album, Incidental Music, came out in April. Been giving it a listen. It's fantastic. And this song is an absolute peach. And it is the winner of the barometer of what's good or annoying or whatever. Please go and seek it out. This is WH Lung, and Bring It Up.

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5: That's right. If you want to hear Michael Payne and Marcel Somerville screeching for 2 hours, then they're on after me at 4 o'clock. Yes. So it's now time to welcome my next guests into the studio. Oh, before I do that, by the way, how good was that WH Long song? Don't forget to go and check out their album because it's fantastic. Yes, but it's now time to welcome into the studio my first guests of the afternoon, a band I'm very, very excited to be interviewing on the show today and delighted that they could join me in the studio. Martha Gunn, welcome to the show.
6: Hey.
7: Hey.
6: Thanks for having us.
5: Oh, pleasure. So, Abby, Max, welcome. So basically, you got reported to me by...
6: That sounds really official.
7: Really, yeah.
6: I'm in trouble.
5: No, in a good way. You got reported to me by producer Abby's boyfriend who worked at the Omera and, like, was saying about your performance there, and then you got invited back, and then, like... They basically said, you've got to hear this band. And then I listened to you and I was like, oh, yeah, we've definitely got to have guys on. And here you are. So I guess that's probably quite a good place to start, is to just sort of ask you about those gigs.
6: Yeah, so I guess what he would have been speaking about is we probably played Omera quite a while ago. And we played recently. It was just like a communion night, I think, at Omera.
5: Switch, I think it's called.
6: Yeah, it's like their new music showcase. And we played, there were some really good bands, Beaches and Benny. And it was just really, really good night, yeah. Mm. Love it there, it's a really good atmosphere.
8: They've gone all out with the decor in that place. It's like a mini sort of Victorian theatre house.
6: Yeah,
5: does it still look like ruins that have been very expensively created?
6: Really expensive.
8: Paint's been
6: almost
8: put
6: kind
8: on
6: of fake
8: then...
6: as well. Not actually expensive. But yeah, so that was really good, and I think the Omera was started by Ben Lovett from Mumford and Sons. It's got a really good crew running all of the nights, so it's always like a pleasure to go and play there.
5: Well, another thing, let's go around it like this. You guys from Brighton as well, which is a special place in my heart.
8: That's where we all met.
5: And I lived there for a while, and so I'll ask you a little bit about that in a minute. But do you guys, am I right in thinking that you guys live together?
8: We have done in various different forms throughout throughout the last 6 years.
6: I lived like illegally, not that I'm promoting this, I lived technically illegally in Max and Ali's house. They had this tiny little room that no one was able to actually live in.
5: Right.
6: And I just lived in there for about a year.
8: I slept on a mattress in the living room.
5: The worst thing about that though, I find, is not the fact that you have to like sleep on something really small or like... So you've got nowhere to put your gear. Your clothes.
6: Yeah. I made that room my own.
5: Yeah.
6: Have
5: you got top tips for like tiny living spaces?
6: Yeah, you're gonna need a sofa bed, number one. You're gonna need a rail for your clothes, and preferably a window.
8: A bag that's get in and out of. You don't have to dig to the bottom of every time.
5: Are you just keeping it all in a bag?
6: Yeah, Max is a bag.
5: A bag guy.
8: It's been a baggly last couple of years, yeah.
6: You'll often see Max at a festival. We'll all be in our tent sorting things out, and he'll be like, "Where's my bag? Where's..." But it's not any bag, it's a plastic bag. And he'll carry it around with him with like all his bits.
8: I did have a Waitrose bag.
5: What do you mean
8: bag?
5: His bits? So, like, what is in there? Clothes? What else is in this bag?
8: All my inhalers, all my, you know, eczema cream, antihistamines, all
6: just like
8: things
6: a medicine bag. And if it goes missing,
8: walking
6: help
8: pharmacies.
5: Doctor.
6: Yeah.
5: the band doctor.
6: Yeah. No, we could do with a band doctor.
5: Yeah. It sounds like he's already got it all, like his little bathroom cabinet.
6: Yeah, that's it.
5: So, you did live together, but you don't necessarily all live together now. Is there Did you find it difficult being all in a confined space and trying to be creative together? And is that why you're not doing it now? Or what's the...
6: Well, we still kind of do it now. We go away to Wales a lot. I've got a friend there who has a house that we rent off him pretty cheap. And we still love it.
8: Yeah, I think it's like our... It's almost like it's the most productive we are. It's almost like our sort of...
5: It's like
8: office.
5: A like writing retreat. Yeah, like,
8: yeah, exactly.
5: Right?
8: Yeah. You know, so it's where we get house... to and we're like, this is... We've got this certain amount of time, let's smash it, you know?
5: And do you set any rules or parameters when you go to this house? Like, is it like, right, we're going to work from this time to this time? Or is it like, so tell me a bit about, what's the house rules for this Wales house?
6: Well, it depends. It's usually like everyone starts at 10, and the aim is to come back with 8 songs every time we go.
5: Right, okay. So, and how long do you normally go for?
6: Can be anything from week to 3 weeks.
5: Yeah. Okay.
6: Yeah.
5: And so...
6: And we usually come back with 8 songs.
5: And how many times have you done that now?
6: Oh, like...
8: Probably like 6 or 7.
6: I think it's like 8.
8: They all sort of blur into
5: one. What a back catalogue you're building.
6: Yeah, well, I don't think you'd want to hear all of it, but... yeah.
5: Well, the stuff that I have heard so far is mighty impressive. Like,
6: thanks.
5: I think you've got a really great sound and specifically a very powerful voice. Abby, I really enjoy the sort of feeling and the sort of the grand sound that sort of comes out of your vocal cords. So I wanted to actually ask you a question about this. Do you sing like that all the time? Like, do you sing like in the car, in the shower? What's the vibe when you're...
6: No, this is the worst thing. People are always like, you know, if you tell people you sing as a career, they're always listening at every moment. So if something comes on the radio and I just want to sing along in the car, to, you know, like... I love a lot of pop music.
5: Right.
6: Something comes on, I'm just singing along, and I know that they're judging me because I'm not singing how they expect me to sing.
8: Yeah, it's like people have expectations, you know, happy birthday starts to get sung, and the person next to you is going, oh.
5: So I've got such a bad singing voice, which is why, like, I would have loved to be in a band, but absolutely woeful. And to the point that I even get self-conscious when I sing happy birthday, because I'm like, even I'm singing this out of tune, like, I'm so bad.
6: But it always goes so high. No one can sing happy birthday well.
8: Yeah. Oh. It's a real art to try and start it in the right place, because, you know.
6: I like it when everyone starts in a different key. That's my favourite version of happy birthday.
8: The raucous version.
6: Yeah. So, no, I don't sing like that all the time.
5: And do you have, like, a sort of a certain style that you like to mimic else, like, outside of your work? Is it, like, do you like to croon, or is there, like, a specific type of...
6: I think...
5: something you like to take off.
6: You can't make me do... If I say what it is...
5: I won't make you do it.
6: Okay. I really like doing an impression of Barry Gibb.
8: That's exactly.
5: Who doesn't?
6: Yeah, I don't think I'm pretty good at it. Yeah. I'm not even going to lie about it. Yeah.
8: Barry Gibb and Herbert the Pervert from.
6: Yeah, I'm quite good at that one too. Yeah, they're like the only two accents I'm actually good at.
5: Right. Okay.
6: Yeah.
5: And so I want to touch on Brighton a little bit. That's where you guys formed, and I always feel like a lot of anybody that's spent a decent amount of time in Brighton sort of, I feel like, takes a piece of Brighton with them. So I was wondering if there's anything that you think is particularly Brighton centric that's made its way into your act as a band.
6: I guess, like, just being up for anything at any moment. I feel like Brighton's one of those places where things are happening all the time and you either get on board with it and life happens, or you don't and you just become a hermit. And I feel like we're all pretty good at
8: being spontaneous.
6: Being spontaneous and just living.
5: Yeah.
6: Yeah. All right, I feel like Brighton's good for that.
8: And playing, playing with Diablos the whole time. And
5: are you any good at them?
6: Firebreathing.
8: No, awful.
5: Them weird elastic bands that people put between trees and walk across.
6: Yeah. Everyone's gone through this. I don't know if you have, but everyone's gone through this stage of harem pants, right?
5: No, not me.
6: Oh.
5: No way.
6: Guilty.
5: I was a massive chav, but obviously I'm from a bit of a different time to you guys, but I was like very much Reebok classics and
6: I've done that phase too.
8: I don't think there are any harem pants in the band anymore, though.
6: Not anymore.
5: Not anymore.
8: They've been banished.
6: Yeah.
5: And so where are you based these days?
8: All over the shop.
5: All over the shop.
8: Well, you live.
6: Well, we got like...
8: don't you?
6: We got like...
5: I don't need to know the road. I'm just trying to picture it.
6: Okay. All right. Well, a couple of us are in London. Some are in Surrey and Sussex. One is still in Brighton.
5: And do you find that's good or bad for creating? Like, is it good to have a bit of space and then come to, like, assemble, like a transformer when it's time to make
8: definitely.
5: Some stuff?
8: I think also we're learning, sort of the last couple of years, we've learned a bit more about not having to be all five of us together to sort of get music to write or anything like that, which I think we definitely used to be, you know, but when we all lived in the same city, it was easy to sort of come together. Whereas now, we definitely sort of know that, you know, you don't have to have all five of you there to start a song. You can do it on your own or with someone else and then sort of put it all together later on down the line.
5: And also, you must be, because you're not always seeing and doing the same things, you're getting different inspirations from... that you're sort of all bringing in at different times.
6: I love that. When we went away, she just got back last week, I said to Humphrey, who's the other guitarist in our band, how great it is when we're all separate and we learn things separately and we come together and almost teach each other.
5: Yeah, yeah.
6: We don't realise we're doing it, but we're all learning from each other, which is, you know, really great.
5: I mean, that is basically the key to any good relationship between, like, friends or anything.
6: Yeah, yeah, exactly.
5: You know, bandmates,
8: sort of
5: whatever.
8: See it mapped out in some of the songs as well, like Saint Cecilia, which was the first single that
5: we did. Which, by the way, is fantastic.
8: Thank you very much.
5: Also, while we're on the subject, and Honey Let Me Know too, just ones that I'm
6: She's
5: in
6: back.
5: Love with.
6: Yeah.
8: By popular demand.
6: Yeah, well, we actually... it's an older song.
5: Yeah, yeah.
6: We took it offline and
5: everyone
6: kicked off.
5: Oh, really?
6: And, I mean, we love the song. Our plan is still to do something with it later down the line where we can record it in you know, who we are now because it was recorded a while ago. But
8: it still represents us despite the fact that it was...
6: Probably one of the only songs that we really feel does in that recording. So, yeah, everyone was asking for us back. Every day we were getting messages like, where's it gone?
5: Well, you should have said, you can buy it, you know. We'll release it as a single and you can actually buy it.
6: Yeah, so it's back and we're really happy about that. And it will be... The three songs will be collated as an EP and it will be available, I think, next week or so.
5: Oh, great. Well, because that was... What synergy? That was my next question. What's the plans going forward, other than, you know, I know you've got your Love and Emotion tour, which I'll reel off the dates in a very exciting manner at some point in this interview. But, so the EP.
6: Yeah, so that's going to... It's kind of nice to look back at bodies of work, I think, rather than just single.
5: Yeah.
6: You know, as a music... we're all music fans, obviously. So when I look at a back catalogue, I want to see, like, an era of time where that band wrote a certain amount of music. And what that was saying. So this will all be, those three songs will be put together as an EP, and then we're already working on our next EP.
5: If you've got six lots of eight songs.
6: as I said, remember,
8: us on this.
5: cool. Well, in a minute, we are going to play something from you guys, and we'll talk about what we're going to play. But before that, I want to get you involved in a little piece of the show that we do, a feature called Playlisters. Okay, so for listeners that haven't heard this feature before, basically, I'm going to ask you some hypothetical questions with multiple choice answers about the types of artists that I would play on the show week to week.
6: Okay.
5: You basically just got to work out what you think is the best way to answer these conundrums based on the multiple choice questions I've given you. Okay. You're going up against the band Fabricators today, and I'm wearing their t-shirt. Don't worry about it. If you give me much, I'll wear it. That's how it works. It's not favouritism. It's just, you know, it's a great t-shirt.
6: Right, we know where
5: and,
6: we stand.
5: Basically, there's no prize, but you are going head-to-head against them. So
6: we're obviously going to win, aren't we, Max?
5: Yeah, here we go. Let's get into...
6: I'm not sure if I completely understand it, but...
5: It's more easy to understand it as we do it.
6: Yeah.
5: Explaining anything I do. So this is Playlists, and today you'll be delighted to know, as I've just returned from my summer holiday, it's a holiday special.
8: Nice.
5: Okay, so here come five multiple choice questions. You've just got to decide which answer you think is the best.
6: Can you see the nerves in our faces?
5: Yeah, I know. It's not.
6: I'm like, I've got to win.
5: So we played them earlier on the show. This question is about the Black Keys.
6: Okay.
5: All right. Okay. You're on holiday with the Black Keys. It's your turn to go and get the ice creams. Right? They've not told you what they want. Right? Are you going to get Dan and Patrick from the Black Keys? Are you going to get them a screwball with nuts and sauce, little bubblegum in the bottom? Are you going to B, get them a high class sorbet? Or are you C, going to get them a 99 but eat the flake because they're American, they probably don't know it comes with a chocolate flake?
8: Oh, that's a really... The screwball is talking to me.
6: Is that actually a right answer to this?
5: Yes.
8: I bet one of them's allergic to nuts, aren't they?
5: I don't know that. I haven't done that much research. It's just I've predetermined the answers.
8: Let's go for Scrooble.
5: Scrooble. Okay, it's a good answer. We'll put that down for you. The Scrooble.
6: Yeah. I'm just going for what I want.
5: Okay. So you're in a bar after you've had a nice evening meal on your holiday, and the entertainment comes out in this local bar. You know, in a kind of cheesy Costa del Sol kind of way.
6: Perfect.
5: And it's a Michael Jackson tribute act, right? Okay. During the interval of the Michael Jackson tribute act, you see him remove his hair, and you notice that the guy who's pretending to be Michael Jackson is actually Pete Doherty. Okay?
2: Okay.
5: Do you, A, go up to him and say, "Hey man, it's simply not on for you to be impersonating Michael Jackson in this day and age after all the controversy"? Do you, B, go to a rival bar and start up, across the road, a Pete Doherty tribute act? Or do you see, start your own Michael Jackson tribute act?
6: Well, it's definitely not a C.
8: I'm all the way B.
6: B, yeah.
5: Yeah.
6: B.
5: Yeah, I can already tell you that is the right answer for that one.
6: Cool.
5: That
6: means Scrooble wasn't the right answer.
5: No, it doesn't, but I mean, that one's obvious. Yeah. It's just badly written options from me. Question number three. You're on the flight. You're looking forward to your holiday.
8: I'm really, really excited.
6: Yeah, you're still going to Costa del Sol?
5: It doesn't matter.
6: Okay.
5: Well, actually, it does matter. It's a 4.5-hour flight where you're going to.
8: Okay.
5: Right? It's not a quick flight by any stretch of the imagination. It's cramped. It's busy. There's a lot going on. You spot Jack White on the flight, a row in front of you. He's brought a raven with him.
8: Of course he has.
5: Right?
6: Classic.
5: Do you A, try and befriend the bird in hope that the friendship of Jack White will follow? Do you B, just press the little get the attention of the air hostess and bring up the fact that a man has brought a bird on the plane because that could cause all sorts of trouble, and basically rat on him for bringing a live animal on the plane? Or do you C, tell Jack White to get over himself? He doesn't need to bring a raven on a plane. He's already in his own right.
6: I know what I'd do, but I don't know what...
5: Well, you get to discuss it.
8: Yeah, let's discuss.
6: I would make friends with the bird.
8: I feel like that's what we'd both do, because we both kind of prefer animals to
6: Yeah,
8: talk
6: it wouldn't,
8: to,
6: even, it wouldn't even be to get
5: to
6: near
5: get,
6: Jack White.
5: You just want to be friends with a bird.
6: I just want to, yeah.
8: Yeah, I mean...
6: But we do it...
8: Agree.
6: Humphrey loves Jack White.
8: I think we'd befriend the bird.
5: Yeah, he ain't here, though. Don't worry about him.
6: I'd be selfishly stroking the bird, but I'd be doing it for Humphrey.
5: Yeah. Okay.
8: Yeah.
5: That's good.
8: Okay,
5: good answer.
8: That's what I thought.
5: All right, Pip Blom. She's at the breakfast buffet station in the hotel.
6: Love a breakfast buffet.
5: Yeah, who doesn't? There's a big queue forming behind her because she's taking forever at the egg station.
6: Oh, the worst. God.
5: Yeah. Then she's moved up the line and she's taken the last pan of chocolat. Right? Do you A, have a word with her and say, "Can you please stop being such an awful hoarder? I really have my eye on that pan of chocolat. See if you can bargain with her and get it off of her." Do you B, come back tomorrow but 10 minutes ahead of her and give her a taste of her own medicine? Or do you C, march straight out to the pool and tip all of her towels and belongings off the sunbed into the pool and nick her sunbeds that she has?
6: Can I give an optional fourth
5: answer? Oh yeah, if you like.
6: What about just grabbing the pan of chocolat off her
8: that's
6: plate?
8: That's what I thought you were going to give. I quite like the idea of, like, sort of taking the last pan of chocolat and doing a sort of feeding the 500 thing and
5: just passing it
8: between,
5: to everybody.
8: Yeah, to everyone.
5: Nice. I love this.
6: Yeah.
5: Yeah, you can totally have that.
6: Yeah.
5: Isn't that like the Jesus of holidays?
8: Yeah, yeah.
5: And here we go with question number five. This question is entitled Roots Maneuvers Restaurant Chaos.
6: Nice.
5: So you're back on the strip in the Costa del Sol and you pass by a restaurant. It seems to do everything. Now, if you are an avid fan of Gordon Ramsay's Kitchen Nightmares like me,
6: we will love it.
8: It's our go-to in Wales. We'll cook a meal and then all sit and watch an episode.
6: Yeah.
5: Have you seen, right, just off for a second, have you seen the Gordon Ramsay's new thing, the 24 hours to hell and back?
8: No.
5: Okay.
6: Is it good?
5: Can I just I'm just going to stop this for a second and explain this to you, right? So he's the new format of his show. I think it's literally only on 4OD for about another 5 days, so you're going to have to get in there. Ooh, quick,
6: okay.
5: Right?
6: Okay, get on that.
5: Basically, it is similar. He's travelling around America, yeah. But he's only got 24 hours to save the restaurant, right?
8: Wow.
5: And he's already sent his team in to pretend that they're like doing a revamp show, so they've set cameras up to catch all their bad behaviour on like hidden cameras, and then he turns up in disguise because he thinks that people tend to behave better when they know he's around. Mm-hmm. And so like in one of the episodes he's dressed as an old lady, another one he's like a trucker, and then he goes into the toilets with a woman who takes like his makeup off. It's like, well, surely everybody's noticed that he's gone into the toilet cubicle with a woman and a load of cameras. She takes it off and he comes out the toilet and everyone in the restaurant is going, is that Gordon Ramsay? Oh my
2: is
5: god,
2: that Chef Ramsay?
5: But it's like, yeah, exactly. But they're in the middle of like nowhere in America and then he's got 24 hours to save the restaurant and he's got this big truck called Hell on Wheels which has got a kitchen on it.
6: Yeah,
5: it's
6: love that truck.
5: Yeah.
6: That's
5: amazing.
6: Love that truck.
5: You've got to see it. Anyway, but if you know, as you do, a menu that is too large
6: doesn't work every time, right?
5: But you know, there's a lot of you in the band. You're indecisive about who wants what. They do Mexican, they do local seafood, they do pizzas, right? You think, fine, we'll go in. You've waited 20 minutes for your drinks and 40 minutes for your starters, which are very hot on the outside and cold in the middle, letting you know they've been microwaved, right? The proprietor of the restaurant is Roots Maneuver. Do you, A, ask him for complimentary drinks, B, think I might give that seafood paella a miss and change your order to a simple margarita pizza where you won't get food poisoning and tough it out, or C, offer to help him in return for him doing, I don't know if this is really appropriate for your music, doing a feature on one of your tracks?
6: No, it's 100% appropriate.
8: I think that'd be fun.
6: It's got to be C, yeah.
5: Well,
6: yeah,
5: so you're gonna work.
8: We're all quite we all enjoy being in the kitchen, and you know, it's a place we all feel quite comfortable. So I think
6: you learn a few things.
8: Yeah, I think
5: yeah, you could teach him.
8: Yeah.
5: You could be the Ramsay to his nightmare. great answers.
6: We didn't win there, did
5: no,
6: we?
5: No, I don't know. Not the other band yet, but I'm telling you that at least, without me checking, 3 right.
6: Okay,
5: to the top of my
6: good.
5: Head.
6: That's good.
5: And I've got to take into consideration your own rogue answers and all the rest of it.
6: Yeah.
5: So, yeah, good stuff. That's Playlisters. I hope you enjoyed it.
6: Wonderful.
5: As I said, unfortunately, there is no prize.
6: Maybe next time we can come on and you can have a prize.
5: Yeah, I was actually thinking today of creating a prize for this, like just a badge saying I won Playlisters.
6: Yeah,
5: I might
6: like
5: get
6: that.
5: Them made. But
6: or just your face on a badge?
5: Yeah, something like that.
8: With some dodgy paella behind it.
5: I'll work something out. Yeah. But yes, you're in the mix.
6: Cool.
5: Anyway, so that's Playlisters. I now just want to get back a little bit before I let you go to the music and what you've got coming up. So we'll talk about your tour, and also we're going to play Love and Emotion, which I'll get you to tell us a bit about that track specifically.
6: Cool.
5: And the Love and Emotion tour is September, Tuesday the 17th. If you're in Guildford, then you're going Bournemouth, Leicester, Birmingham, Reading, Exeter, Hull, Huddersfield, Newcastle, Ayton?
6: Yep. Yeah.
5: Where's that?
6: That's a very good question.
8: it's
6: up
8: near,
6: just past Newcastle.
8: Yeah, Newcastle.
6: Newcastle. On the coast?
8: Yeah.
5: Nice.
6: Yeah.
5: Lovely.
8: It's sort of just on the border, isn't it?
6: Yeah.
8: To Scotland.
5: Great. And given the weather we're having, summer will probably have kicked in by the end of September.
8: Yeah. So we're going to turn our van into a convertible.
5: Stockton-on-Tees, Sunderland, York, St Albans, London, Bedford, Milton Keynes.
6: Yes.
5: Between the 17th of September and the 8th of October. So you're really getting around. Please go and see these guys. The sound they make is incredible, so I would love to see it live. And you are literally playing about 5 minutes away from my house when you do the Seabright Arms.
8: Oh, nice.
5: So I'm going to come to that.
6: Yeah, you better.
5: Yeah, I will do.
6: Well upset if you're not there.
5: Yeah, I will be there. To see this Barry Gibb impression up close and personal. Tell us a bit about Love and Emotion before we give it a spin.
6: So, Love and Emotion is basically about being in a relationship and you've got your own idea of what someone's going to be. You know, when you first meet someone and you, in your head, you're like fantasizing about who they are and it's not actually who they are. And over time, you realize that it's just not right and you can't make somebody into the person you want them to be. And it's just about an unfulfilled relationship, basically.
5: Great.
6: Yeah.
5: Well, it's another fabulous effort from you guys. I'm really excited about your future. Like, I mean, every band, I suppose, comes out and dreams that they're going to hit it off, you know, pretty quickly. But it feels like there's a real buzz happening around you guys, and you must be really excited about that. So I'm excited to see what happens next, and really excited to see you live, which I will do in October. And who knows, if I find myself in Ayton on the 27th of September, then I might come to that
6: just
5: one.
6: I would love
5: but
6: it.
5: As I didn't know it was a place until just now.
6: Yeah.
5: So I don't like that.
6: It's a good reason to go and visit.
8: Well, yeah? Frank, our drummer's, his dad has a little sort of inside thing of just always wanted to go to the furthest gigs away that we play. So last time we did a tour, he came to the Glasgow show, but not the London show.
6: He lives in London, so it doesn't really make sense. But
8: so maybe we might see him at Ayton.
5: Okay, good. You'll have an army of one, at least. And also, you're doing a Citadel Festival, aren't you?
6: Yeah, that's on Sunday. Yeah. That's cannot on Sunday. Wait to play that.
5: Yeah. Opening the Communion stage?
6: Mm-hmm. Yeah, we are. Yeah.
5: Nearly read that's Communication stage. So I was very careful.
6: So loads of great bands on that stage. Cleopatric from Canada, Bears Den headlining, and we're going to be opening it.
5: Nice. And that's 12:30.
6: Yeah, 12:30.
5: Get down there.
6: Get down early, please.
5: Get yourself a fruit cider, get to the front, and lovely Sunday afternoon sunshine, hopefully. And also, you're in Brighton on Saturday, you know?
8: Yeah, Hidden Herd Festival.
6: At Patterns. Yeah. Nice. Which used to be audio.
5: Yeah. Okay, great.
6: Do you remember that?
5: Yeah, yeah. I've
8: partied.
5: I've gigged at Audio.
8: Oh, nice.
6: Nice.
5: So,
8: they've got them upstairs and the downstairs now.
5: Great.
8: Very smart.
5: Great. Well, if you're in Brighton, go and see them this weekend. If you're in London, go and see them this weekend. Otherwise, that tour, Love and Emotion, starts 17th of September.
6: If any of you listening now come to Ayton, I will buy you a drink.
5: Right. Okay. Maybe.
8: Well, they must be so cheap up there anyway, Abs. That's not.
5: But if we all club together and get a coach, then probably we can get that between me and the listenership for the price of the drink. So we're basically breaking even by coming up there and getting the free drink.
6: Well,
5: yeah, pay for the cost of the coach.
6: Yeah.
5: Yeah. All right. We'll see what we can do about that. Guys, it's been so much fun chatting to you. I'm really glad you could come in and chat to us. Thanks a lot. We're going to play Love and Emotion. And I'll see you very soon. This is Love and Emotion by Martha Gunn.

0: Yeah, that is an amazing track, and me wearing all white today, I feel like I'm especially dressed to listen to that. That was Martha Gunn. They are going to be big stuff, so go and see them if you can on their tour between the middle of September and the end of October, or Citadel Festival this weekend, or at Patton's in Brighton on Saturday. It's now time for a nice slice of this.
1: Good morning. What would you like to order?
2: A Welsh rabbit with a poached egg on top, please. Not too runny. Scones, butter, cream, jam. What else?
0: A nice slice of sai.

That's right. It's time for a nice slice of psych. And this week, I've got an amazing, experimental, gorgeous piece of music for a nice slice of psych. It's not the newest piece of music, but I've only just discovered it. As is the way with Spotify, sometimes things just pop up. And while I've been away, this has made its way onto one of my various artist radio playlists. And it's by Snapped Ankles, who are a post-punk London-based band. And they formed in East London in 2011. And this song is from 2017, so quite a long way into their career. And it's basically just got a real mixture of loads of different sounds and things you wouldn't necessarily think mesh together, and they mesh together really well in this. The track can do it more justice than my lack of descriptive powers, so I'm just going to play it and really hope that you enjoy it. It's called I Want My Minute Back. It's your nice slice of psych for this Wednesday, the 10th of July at 2:51 p.m. This is Snapped Ankles.

So that's what happens when you mix post-punk with psychedelic music. You get snapped ankles, and I want my minutes back. That is your nice slice of psych for today. I hope you enjoyed that slightly alternative end of the spectrum of psychedelic music. Soon to come on the show, our old friends, Fabricators, are coming into the studio to talk to us about their new music that they're making. Their debut album out, I think it was last year. Very good it was too, and they've got some new stuff on the horizon, so I'm looking forward to chatting to them about that. And just seeing how embarrassed they get when they find out that I'm wearing their t-shirt that they gave me. It's a really good t-shirt, actually. You can just look on social media, but it's one of them ones where the back is better than the front. There's a great picture of loads of, like, a skull family watching TV. It's really good. And I like it a lot, and I wear it all the time. In a minute, I am going to hit you with the 6 degrees of spotification here on the show. But before that, something else. This is just kind of like a little meander through some of the stuff I've been listening to while I've been away. I've got another very... interesting piece of music from a band that we had on the show quite some time ago. I'll have to check back through my big file of facts of records that I've got on every single show. I mean, I obviously don't have that. I barely have got enough notes to cover today's show. But Alaska were on the show. They also, at some point this spring, summer, have had an album out, and this song is called Man Eater, and I think it's really good, so I wanted to bring it to you, and I hope that you enjoy it. Just to let you know, I will be, in the coming weeks, I'm going to be having a chat with Marika Hackman, and we're going to film something cool and put it out over the summer on the show. So keep your eyes and ears peeled for that. But this is a band that's formerly been on the show. This is Alaska, and this is I said Man Eater, it's Meat Eater, of course. This is Meat Eater by Alaska.

So there we go. That was Alaska Alaska and Meat Eater from their album The Dots, which came out in May. And this is the thing, right? So many albums pass you by because so much gets released all the time. And I'm setting you some homework here. And then I'm also putting something out into the universe. And I'm going to see if anybody fancies doing this. I may just do this on YouTube, right? But let's see if anybody fancies this. I'm setting you some homework, right? And I would like you to listen to The Dots by Alaska Alaska and WH Lung's album by next week and tell me what you think about it, right? Like a little book club, right? And then that got me thinking while I was listening to that. Why don't I do like a Richard and Judy style book club, right? And you know that Richard and Judy are always basically smashed, right? So I was thinking, why don't I either set up a night, or we just do it around my flat and film it, where we get smashed and listen to one album and then talk about each track as we get more and more smashed throughout the album. Richard and Joey's shit-faced album club. I think I might do that. Nobody nick that before I do it, because I'm probably not going to do it for about another 2 years, you know what I'm like, but I think I might do that. Okay, it's now time for us to do 6 degrees of Spotification. So if you've not heard this before, it's a bit of an erstwhile feature. So I'll just explain it. Basically, you know how like when you try and work out how you might know Madonna by going, well, my dad is a plumber and her dad was a plumber. I mean, this is a really bad example, but then the theory is that you can be connected to anybody in the world by 6 degrees of separation. So you should be able to, from yourself, get to someone else through six people in the world, right? Through association. And so I've been doing this. When you know, when you go down the rabbit hole on Spotify, I've been doing this. I always do this. I find a band that I like, and then I listen to them, and then I'll go on artists that are similar to them on Spotify, and then I'll go on the next one and the next one until about four or five in, I end up finding something that I've never heard before. And basically, that's how you get your own radio show. Just a little bit of daylight in upon magic there, right? So we're doing it on the show. This is 6 degrees of Spotification. We're doing this live, right? So I am just going to go down the rabbit hole, and I'm going to start with another band that I've been listening to quite a bit on my holiday, and a band that have been on the show. Let's get the music ready, and I'll get the ball rolling. So here we are, 6 degrees of Spotification. I'm going to start with somebody who I saw is doing very well for themselves. They've been on the show, and I'm not saying that we have helped them do very well for themselves, but I'm saying this has happened since they've been on the show. It's like we've given them a little boost up. Hotel Lux. They are supporting Two Door Cinema Club in July, so congratulations to them. That's a big gig for those guys. And their song English Disease, their latest thing that they released, is really brilliant. I was listening to that on my holiday. They have 9,901 monthly listeners on Spotify, right? So I went on artists similar to them on the Hotel Lux page on Spotify, if you want to call it a page, I guess you do. Then comes up another band that we have had on the show, Madonnatron, whose album came out not so long ago, and they are playing Siren Calling on Saturday in London. Not something I necessarily know what that is, but if you want to see them on Saturday, they're a force to be reckoned with live. So from there, we're going to have a look through who we're going to go to. I'm just going to pick the first one on here. That is Pit Ponies. Let's have a look at them. I don't know anything about Pit Ponies. The album is called Magnificent Second Occupation. It came out in 2015. Sadly, haven't done anything since. Lying dormant. But hey, they're still getting 133 monthly listeners, which is more than I get views on my Instagram page. So, you know, who am I to judge? From there, we're going to go to a band called Meat Raffle. Okay, now Meat Raffle, they've got 11,820 monthly listeners, and it says here that they are born out of the dregs of South London pubs. Okay, so we're going to go from there into Moon Landings. Now, Moon Landings, they've got some members of the Fat White Family in them. They got 11,546 monthly listeners. Their last album that they brought out was Interplanetary Class Classics, which is actually a very good album. I like that a lot.
heard it before though. So now this is going to be our sixth degree of Spotification. I'm going to pick one that I don't know, that I've not heard before. Let's go for, who knows if this is even going to be any good, but it looks interesting, International Teachers of Pop. Okay, which has remnants of the band Moon Landings in it. Some of the members from that are in International Teachers of Pop. And it describes itself as an ode to Giorgio Moroder, who I do like, a real good electronic kind of, does a lot of film scores and things like that. And they describe their sound as robo-disco. They've got 8,986 monthly listeners. So I'm going to ask you, the FUBAR listeners, friends of the Joey Page Show, are you ready for some robo disco? Let's find out. This is The Ballad of Remedy Nielsen by the International Teachers of Pop.

0: I am joined by Armistead Maupin. How are you doing?
1: I'm living. I met my husband on a website called Daddy Hunt, but I was walking down the street and saw him and recognized him from Daddy Hunt. So I knew he liked men over 45. 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You got it so easy. In my day, we had to walk 20 miles through the snow just to suck a cock.
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There we go. That is the one by Marie Kachman, who I will, over the next couple of weeks, be interviewing, and then we'll put that out in the summer when her album

0: album comes out. I think we're going to go to the park or do something nice. I don't know. I haven't worked it out. But we're going to do something cool. Before that, it was the 6 degrees of Spotification. And wow, what the International Teachers of Pop. Well, that was some great robo disco. And I shall be playing that again, I think. I really enjoyed that. I hope you did too. If they bring out an album, maybe I'll do it on Richard and Joey's smashed album club. Cool. So it's now time to welcome into the studio for an interview that I've just dubbed off air as the biggest love-in in radio history. It's time to welcome my... Well, they're not old friends. They're new friends, but they're old friends of the show in terms of they've been on before. It's time to welcome into the studio. Of course, they're already in here. It doesn't happen by magic. It's Fabricators. Welcome.
1: Hi,
0: everyone. Oh, yeah, right. So, hang on. I'm just doing some mic business here. How are you doing?
1: Good.
2: Yeah. We're very well.
0: So, let me just explain to the listeners what's going on. First of all, Marcus, say hello.
3: Hello.
0: James, say hello.
4: Hello.
0: Mark, say hello.
5: Hello.
0: Just so that they can get a read on who's who in the...
6: Joe, say hello. Oh, silence. He's not here again. For a second time, our bass player Joe's not turned up.
0: Oh, I thought it was about me. I was like, I wasn't here last week.
6: You're the only Joe we need. But no, yeah. for a second time, our bass player's not turned up.
5: Well, he's got an aversion to the Cali Road area.
0: Has he? Well, I'm very sorry to hear that. So, yes, the reason that we're saying it's the biggest love in radio history is because I am wearing your merch. Right, which I've already described.
1: Yes, thank you so much for
0: earlier on in the show. I genuinely wear this t-shirt all the time.
1: I was just about to say, I can see you've been wearing it. It looks like it's got a bit of wear.
5: It's slightly faded.
0: It's not as white as my jeans.
1: So
0: the jeans are newer than the t-shirt. And then you guys have basically all come as me in loud shirts and moustaches.
1: Yeah, it's true.
5: Real moustaches as well.
0: Yeah, this is a real one as well.
1: Maybe we should just interview you instead.
0: Maybe.
1: Flip it on his head.
0: First of all, how long have you all had unison moustaches? Has Joe got one as well?
5: I literally just shaved 15 minutes ago in the pub over the road.
2: He was too embarrassed to go to work.
5: That's not like a thing against moustaches. I just didn't want to go into work like it. So I brought my razor along, just went into the depot toilets and just cracked on. So...
6: I, on the other hand, I went into work this morning and I think it was a split. No, it wasn't a split. My boss, who is the most important one, Hi Maxine, she hates it, so I've got to get rid of it tomorrow. But the other people, Shona and Joe, they seem to think it looked okay on me. So, yeah, that was the feedback on
0: Well, I grew this for my stag do because I thought my mates are going to make me look like a prick. How can I make myself look like the biggest prick without... Then they won't be able to do anything to touch me. So I grew this purposely was like avoiding people that were coming on my stag do for about 2 weeks so I could grow it. And I liked it so much, I've kept it.
6: Yeah, no.
1: I might keep mine now.
6: Yeah, it just adds something. Yeah, it does add something. I don't know what that is.
1: I could be your doppelganger, Joey.
0: Yeah, almost. I reckon. I've got a gig tonight. If you fancy doing that instead of me.
1: Are you tired? I could step in, you know.
0: Yeah, why not? Do half each. So let's have a chat about you guys for a minute. Tell us about the EP that is available. Is it still available now?
1: Well,
6: EP's not.
1: The EP is no. We
0: crossed that off my list.
1: We recently just today, this morning, released our Honeymoon in Venice single track.
0: Which we're playing shortly.
1: I imagine you will be playing shortly. Which
6: imagine
1: is going to
6: be the first ever live players.
0: I need to find a klaxon to get ready for the.
1: Yeah,
0: first
1: it better ever. Be amazing, that klaxon, because not. But yeah, it's going to be part of our EP, Apocalypse Noodles.
6: Talking into that
1: which can you, is that better? Can people hear me now?
0: I'm sort of twiddling my.
1: Yeah, it's going to be part of our EP, Apocalypse Noodles, which is going to be coming out sometime in September.
0: Okay.
1: Haven't quite got the specific
5: date. Nice and vague, as usual. Yeah.
0: Okay.
6: Is that an exclusive announcement as well?
0: Sometime in September is not an exclusive.
5: That can't possibly be exclusive.
0: At some point in the next year, we're going to do something exclusive announcement.
5: Next year, we'll probably do someone else as well.
1: Yeah.
5: So there's another exclusive.
0: So, tell us about the new... Because, basically, New Bad News came out last year. And I very much enjoy that album. And I've always got Maureen is somewhere hovering on a playlist of mine.
5: Oh, bless. That's great. Great to hear.
0: And I think at some point that got played around the pool in Cyprus on my... Because we had a family playlist on holiday, right?
1: That's great.
0: And the way the family playlist works is anybody can obviously put anything on it and it's just on shuffle. So you were on there with Angels by Robbie Williams, which is obviously another one of my picks.
6: Only time will tell which one is the best.
1: Yeah.
5: They do seem to sit side by side quite nicely, those two. Yeah,
0: so anybody listening, like in the neighbouring villas, must have been like, these people have got such weird music taste. Yeah. Oh, here's some Motown, here's some reggae, Robbie Williams, Fabricators.
1: Yeah. Well, hand in hand.
0: And then the only thing that was really of my music choices were met by any derision was stuff from the new Vampire Weekend album, which every time my dad was going, "What? Like seriously, what's this?"
5: Too upbeat.
1: Yeah,
6: I know that they stole the artwork from that. Some of it, the Petrodicious thing from the Phobophobes. So the Phobophobes are quite upset about that. That's all I know.
5: Oh, really?
0: Oh, okay.
5: They did the Petrodish thing. Didn't
6: they did. Yeah, they stole it, and Jamie's very annoyed, and they can expect a lawsuit soon.
0: Right. Another
1: exclusive.
5: We do have a limit on exclusives. Yeah,
0: we've
5: got one
0: left.
5: More. Just be careful.
1: This is like Wimbledon. Yeah,
5: yeah. It's very early.
0: So tell us about what you've been doing since New Bad News. Like, how did it get received in the way you imagined? Is there things that surprised you? Are there things that tell me about the sort of journey from there to now, and tell us how that's informed what you're making at the moment and what you're about to bring out.
6: It's so hard to get anything heard, isn't it?
5: We kind of came face to face with the music industry as it is.
6: Face to face with total and utter nonchalance and disinterest.
5: You
6: could send a billion emails and, you know, it's so hard to get people to listen. I mean, we were pretty pleased with it at the time.
0: But I already
6: think we've moved on a bit. I think it was a really good learning curve. I think
5: since then it's kind of shaped our songwriting in a way. Like, I feel like New Bad News was just getting out everything we wanted to put out, and now it's like, right, let's kind of hone our craft a little, sit down and think about what we want to do with the songs, what kind of direction we want to go in. And we made a few kind of conscious efforts to make it a bit more accessible, but not to lose our kind of raw energy.
0: Which is like one of the greatest attributes about you guys. Like, you've really sort of got a ferocious, fearsome thing that is not something that you can learn. It's something you've got.
5: But at the same time, we don't want it to be kind of too inaccessible to people.
0: But I wouldn't say that at all. Like, there's so much catchy stuff that I would say is very, gettable for everybody on that album. I think it's a great
5: album.
0: Good
5: to hear.
0: Really,
5: but
0: like,
5: maybe we've just done that more then, I think, with the EP. But time will tell. So, we've just been writing new songs.
6: For me, I think I'm a bit down on it, because you expect your first album's going to be this incredible big thing. And, you know, you want thousands of people to hear it. And I don't think they did, so I'm a bit like, right, try harder and do better.
5: Yeah, it kind of kicked us up the arse a little bit, really.
6: You can't pretend that everything you do is fantastic, you know. It was great, but not enough people heard it, and we've got to do better.
1: But I think, as you said, it's a learning curve, and we take in everything we've learned. And I think now our sound has improved a lot more for what we're going to be releasing in September and hearing a single for today.
0: Yeah, great. Well, the single is really great. I've been listening to it.
5: Thank you.
1: Bless you.
0: Obviously, I get the luxury of listening to it ahead of time because I work in the industry. But
5: lucky man.
0: I've been listening to it since as far back as the weekend.
1: I hope you're playing it along with Robbie Williams on your holiday in Cyprus.
0: No, that one, I didn't get that in my inbox, so I got home, unfortunately.
1: What a shame.
0: And tell us about what's been happening live. What have you been up to? In terms of, has there been a kind of almost like watershed show for you in the last few months? Because I remember, the one thing that I like about you guys is that you're always sending me stuff going, we've been working on this, and this is really exciting about what we're doing, and we'd love you to come and see it. And so far, I've avoided all of those events. just because of bad timing. Yeah. Like, I really hoped I was going to make that one in the afternoon. Was it in Hoxton? You did? But... Yeah. Or Peckham, maybe it was. But the point is, like, you always are so like driven and like we're doing this and we're like you're always making statements that you know that doesn't happen with a lot of bands. So I was wondering, has there been any sort of like really watershed moments in your live performances since?
6: I was just quickly Ivy House followed on maybe a week or so after the last time we spoke with you, and that was by far our best gig.
5: Yeah, well, that was our official album launch.
6: That was the album launch,
5: and it's one of the best ones.
6: And that was like, you know, hundreds of people, or everything went so well, and just one of those like brilliant moments. Oh, this is why we're doing it. It's a really brilliant time, and it's like fantastic. And since then, I don't know which gigs.
5: Well, to be honest, I think the live shows are just getting. Obviously, we would say this, but getting better and better.
6: In fact, that's true. We haven't done like shit ones for a long time.
5: Yeah, there's
6: usually
5: we used to have.
1: We have done some shit ones.
6: We have, but like the last few, if you take the last 10, they've been so much better.
5: I think our shit ones now were like our best ones a year ago.
6: Yeah.
5: Like, so, I think we've moved on and we seem to bring a crowd every time now, and we don't play to empty rooms anymore so much, which is good.
0: Well, I'm still doing that sometimes.
6: Not last time. Another seminal show for us was yours, Afterlife. Yeah. It was fantastic. It was really good. We went to see Joey, I don't know, a couple of months ago. It was amazing.
0: Yeah,
6: it was
0: brilliant. Thanks. I mean, it's completely changed since then. But
6: you did say at the beginning, this is like a tester sort of show. I'm doing Edinburgh. Like, this is shit.
0: And it's nearly Edinburgh.
6: So much better by the time it's finished.
0: Like. And it's nearly Edinburgh, and it's going to... I suppose that's like that's the difference between our two art forms, right? Is that I can just change what's on my album tomorrow before I do it again. Then the downside of that is no one's like once it's done that night, no one's re-listening to it or re-watching it. It doesn't go anywhere. Yeah. Once I finish Edinburgh, if I don't go on tour, then that's the end of that.
5: Yeah. Okay, so
1: I think you are right as well. Yeah, but with our live shows, I think we do tweak it a lot, and we play our songs quite differently each time, I think. Because a lot of the people who come to our gigs are the same people, and there'll be new people, but we want to create a different show every time.
6: That's so important as well.
5: In our song Half Vermin, which is on New Bad News, we recorded it quite quickly, and then it was just set in stone then, but we started playing it live, and then we started adding a drum solo halfway through. It sounds amazing. Now it's just like we can't go back and put that on the album. It's a real shame. You know, because we did it so quickly.
6: I have heard of comedians though; they do like a Netflix special or something. So that's like set in stone. That's it. And then after they're like, "Why didn't I add this thing there? Why didn't I add that there?"
0: But yeah, I mean,
6: it's just how it goes.
0: I can't even imagine that. Sadly. As you know, with how this show works, I've got some daft features that I want to get through with you, right?
5: So, we were hoping you did.
0: I don't know if you did this last time you was here, but I'm going to get you involved in a feature called Scylla Track.
6: No, I didn't.
0: I'm doing another new one with you that you've not done, but this one I wasn't sure if you did or you didn't. And I wasn't going to listen back to the episode you was on before.
5: No
6: one has.
0: So basically, this is like Blind Date, but with music. I'm going to introduce you to three tracks.
5: Okay.
0: Then you can ask some questions like you're asking an actual potential date on Blind Date.
1: Can I phone a mate?
0: Well, no, that's the wrong show. So, basically, I just need to ask you, are you ready to play Scylla Track?
6: Yes.
0: Okay.
1: No. Yes, I am. Yes,
0: okay.
1: Yes.
0: So, here we go. Welcome, gentlemen. Fabricators 2 minus Joe. Welcome to Scylla Track.

0: Surprise, surprise.
1: All right. So welcome to Cilla Track. I am going to give you the tale of the tape of three tracks. You're not going to necessarily know what they are from the description that I'm going to give you. That is assuming that I can find the piece of paper that I've written.
2: I thought that was the track and I was like, what is that?
3: That's the intro.
1: that's the intro. It's just blind date music. And then, after you've had a description, you can ask any or all or one or none of the tracks questions as if it was a blind date.
3: Yeah, no, yeah,
4: sure. Okay.
1: And then I'll play you a tiny little clip of each one, and then you are going to pick an audio date for you three to go on. Ooh. as a whole.
5: Okay.
1: Okay. And then we're going to listen to that and see what you think of the track. Okay.
3: Yeah. Sure.
1: So, will it be contestant number one, a sleazy crooner from Australia who looks more like he will sell you a cheap car than buy you a nice dinner? Will there be a spark, or will you pull the plug? Recently smashed a gig at the Moth Club while I was on holiday. Will it be contestant number two? Detroit's finest. They got the gift for the gab and a slightly menacing side. Like to play hard to get. And will they rock your world, or will they simply roll on without you? Or will it be contestant number three? Avoiding any cliches to compare this Swedish artist to an IKEA flat pack. This cool, sultry outfit are more likely to play hide-and-seek with you in a European warehouse district than buy you flowers and woo you with chocolates. But will their approach grab you by the meatballs?
3: Fantastic.
1: Okay, so, if you've got questions for either contestant 1, 2 or 3 in a blind date style, then let's have them.
2: So, wait, number one was
5: Sleazy Australian
2: who recently did a good gig in the Moth Club. Mm.
1: So, what
2: kind of age bracket are we talking here?
1: Well, it's very difficult to tell how old this person is.
6: Probably legal.
1: But I'm saying that he's probably in his late 30s, but looks more like he's in his early 50s.
2: Useful. Yeah. Useful information.
3: Yeah, yeah.
1: So maybe you like an older man, a bit of experience.
3: Yeah,
1: I don't know.
3: Yeah. I'd like to ask number two.
1: Yes.
3: If they're a guitar chord, what would they be and why?
1: Now, I don't know anything about music, so answer on their behalf. But what is the hardest, most showy guitar chord that you can think of?
3: A D major.
6: Diminished 7th over additional 9.
3: Yeah.
1: Okay,
3: that would be it.
1: Yeah, because they want to. They're a guitar impresario, and they want to impress. Okay.
3: Does that kind of reflect their personality as well?
1: Yeah, a bit. Yeah.
3: Just complex. Yeah. Really. Intellectual.
6: Could we hear a blast of the second one? Perhaps?
1: You will hear a blast of all of them in a second. Any more questions?
3: You can't. When you're on blind date, you can't just see the women.
6: This is blind ears.
3: Oh, this is
1: still a track.
3: This is what they look like. That's cheating.
2: Have you got any questions?
6: So sleazy Australian down under.
3: Maybe let's pose one to number three. Number three, remind us.
1: Is the sultry Swedish.
3: Okay.
1: Quite cool.
2: You said something about flat pack.
1: I just said you wouldn't want to compare them to IKEA. Just a bit of my comedy writing flair coming through there.
3: if you're strolling through IKEA, I'm going to use the IKEA thing.
1: Okay, now. Sure, prerogative.
3: And you're walking through all the little kind of faux rooms. Mm. What kind of room would they be?
1: They would be one of these like modern sleek kitchen lounges with a island in the middle to separate the kitchen from the lounge.
3: Right.
2: And would they have an argument with their partner in the department store as well?
1: I think they'd more likely just give them the silent treatment, I reckon.
2: The silent treatment.
1: Rather than cause a big scene.
3: Okay, yeah.
6: And one for number one, where do they stand on Russell Crowe?
1: I think that they secretly would like to be Russell Crowe.
6: Right.
1: Okay. So let's have a little little blast of each one then, okay?
2: I think I'm more confused now, actually, but let's go.
1: I mean, also, these are just me answering random questions. I've got no interest in being in the speech. So, here we go. Let's have a little listen to each contestant and see if this helps you make a choice. So, will it be contestant number one?
0: Surprise, surprise.
1: Will it be contestant number two?
4: Please help, Graham.
1: Or will it be contestant number three?
5: What's your name and where do you come from?
1: So based on those three clips and the questions you've asked and the descriptions you've had, you three are going to have to decide who you want to go on an audio date with.
3: What are we thinking?
6: Either one or three for me.
3: Three, I think three is our kind of music.
6: It's our kind of thing. But sometimes
2: it's kind of funky, actually. Yeah,
3: I'm put off by the modern kitchen living room thing.
2: Yeah, I'm
1: I mean, don't be, because I just made that up. But yeah,
3: no, I trust you, Jerry.
2: See, I quite like an argument in IKEA as well. So I just don't. I don't know if it would work.
3: Two. I wasn't sure about. I think we can write off two. Sorry, whoever that was.
2: Yeah.
1: Well, you're going to find out who they all are in a second.
3: What do you reckon, then?
6: I think number one.
3: You think number one? We're most intrigued by number one, so let's go with number one.
1: Okay.
2: Australian.
1: Yeah, and also it's one of those ones that you're basically, when they pull back the screen and you see what they look like in horror. the ones that you've sadly passed on were contestant number two. The raconteurs. Jack White and his complicated chords.
3: Showing
1: off on the guitar. Number three was an Australian outfit called, or headed up by a girl called Josephine Orne.
2: Oh. I like this band.
1: Yeah, right.
2: Might have made the wrong decision here.
1: Well, you might have done, but it's tough because what you've gone for, a guy that played the Moth Club last week, he is called Donny Benet, and this is Santorini. And while it's playing, I'm going to show you a picture.
2: I think I know.

0: So there we go, Fabricators. That is your audio date a la Scylla track. Will you be seeing Donny Bonet again?
1: In a word, no.
0: In a word, no. Okay.
2: He bought his wife along and it was a bit weird.
0: Well, may I also say, we've done a bit of digging around online, and he's the son of an Italian disco accordionist, and also his age is strangely omitted from his Wikipedia page.
2: Well, we all know what that means.
0: But yeah, there we go. That's Donny Bonet. Now you know. So before we get on to talking about Honeymoon in Venice, it's very fitting that you would take part in today's very special holiday version of Playlisters. Woo! So it's now time to enlist you in this. So it's very simple. I'm going to ask you some questions about the kinds of artists that I would play on the show week to week. And you have to use the multiple choice options available to you to work out what the right answer is. Okay? Some of the competitions you may have played on here before, there is no prize, but you are still head-to-head with who we had on earlier, Martha Gunn, right? And this is a straight two-way shootout. There's right answers. I'm not willing to divulge them right now. Okay. But here we go. First question is about the Black Keys. You're on holiday with the Black Keys for one reason or another.
3: Right.
0: It's your turn to do the ice cream run as the ice cream van comes hurtling around the corner. You haven't had time to ask them what they want. You just got a think on your feet. So are you buying Dan and Patrick from the Black Keys a screwball each with nuts and sauce and cream on the top? Are you buying them a high-class fruit-flavoured sorbet? Or are you buying them a 99 but eating the flake on the way back because they're American and probably don't know that it comes with a chocolate flake?
1: He fancies himself a little bit, doesn't he, Dan?
0: Oh, yeah, 100%.
1: So I think he might appreciate a sorbet most, but I don't know if I want to please him.
2: I think he might. I think he might appreciate a flakeless.
1: I bloody love a flake, don't you? Seems to be.
2: I don't know much about him, but if you don't like him, then I'm happy
1: to. I don't dislike him. Very clever, but I think he's got a high opinion of himself.
2: Okay, right. I like the idea of the 99.
0: The flakeless.
2: Just for our own sake, really.
0: Okay, good. Question number two. I'm just checking I'm doing these in the same order as I did them in before. Yes, question number two. You are out on the strip. On the holiday, you know, one of these grotty kind of Brits abroad type things. You're in the bar, having a relaxing cocktail after dinner, and the evening entertainment comes out. It's a Michael Jackson tribute act. Ooh. Yeah?
3: Okay.
0: He's putting himself through his paces and his various different costumes. And he has a 15-minute break. During the break, you kind of peer behind the curtain and you see he's taken the wig off. Some of the paint has dripped off during his exertions. And you realise it's actually Pete Doherty doing a Michael Jackson tribute act.
1: Oh, my God. Beyond the realms of possibility.
0: So, do you A, approach him and say, listen, since all the allegations, I don't think it's appropriate that you are doing a Michael Jackson tribute act. Do you B, go to the bar across the road and agree with them to do a Pete Doherty tribute act as a rival across the road? Or do you see, simply just start your own Michael Jackson tribute act in the bar across the road?
1: You know what? Genuine answer. I think we could do a great Pete Doherty tribute act. Actually, at Marcus's wedding, which happened since, we did a couple of Pete Doherty tunes.
2: We did,
1: Music When the Lights Go Out and Albion, because his lovely wife Sky really likes him. So we would form a really good tribute act to rival him, and then we would take the people who are watching Pedophile Mike Jackson tribute away. So I think that might be the most practical answer. I don't know what you guys think.
2: I think that's right. We've got the tunes already. Who are these other guys across the road?
0: It's just another bar.
1: It's a rival
2: bar. I think we'd do it better.
3: We do need a summer job.
1: We do. I would like to hear Pete Doherty's Smooth Criminal, wouldn't
2: you? But the good thing about that is that he wouldn't have had to have bought the hat, would he?
1: No, he's already got the little trophy.
3: It's halfway there.
2: So, let's go with that.
3: Us. That's the answer.
1: Number B.
2: We'll
0: number
2: do it.
0: B.
3: Number B.
0: Okay. Question number three. You're on your flight.
3: Yeah. Right.
0: It's about a 4 or 5 hour flight to your selected holiday destination. Mm. And you notice a couple of rows ahead, on a very packed flight, sitting there by the window, not really minding his own business, is Jack White. And he's brought a raven on the flight.
3: Classic.
2: He would, wouldn't he? Yeah.
0: Do you A...
3: Such an attention seeker.
0: Try and befriend the bird in the hope that you then get to befriend the man. Do you B... press your little buzzer above your head to draw the attention of a flight attendant and say, this must be health and safety madness, get that bird off the flight. Or do you see, just simply tell Jack to get over himself and he doesn't have to look like he's in Victorian Britain all the time?
1: Okay. I would paraphrase Noel Gallagher and say he looks like Zorro on donuts. Stop taking yourself so seriously. Yeah. Leave all those difficult chords alone. Fucking chill out.
0: Stop infiltrating almost every feature on the show today.
1: Yeah, exactly. Yeah. So again, I'd power off Jack White and say number C.
3: Number C.
2: I was torn between A and C. I'd want some form of contact, whether that's making friends or just telling him off.
0: Stealing his bird.
3: Maybe you could do both, just a bit of A and C. Mm. Make friends, then tell on him.
4: Yeah, lure him into a false sense of bond homie,
1: and then
4: mates.
1: Just be like, actually
3: I've already told on your bird and you.
1: Yeah, I thoroughly dislike you, and I don't think you make as good music as you think you do.
2: So. Let's do all of them.
0: A, B, and C.
2: Let's do all of them.
0: Yeah, okay.
3: Surely we're going to win now.
0: Question four. Question four is about the artist Pip Blom, right? She's at the breakfast buffet and she's having a bit of a nightmare. She's taking ages to order at the egg station and a massive queue has now formed behind her, which you're a part of. And then on top of her absolutely bursting plate full of food, she really takes the biscuit literally by taking the last pan of chocolat that you had your eye on. Do you A, simply go up and have a word and go, listen, the buffet's for everyone, not just for you. Is there any chance I can have that pan of chocolat? I was really looking forward to it. Do you B, come back tomorrow but slightly earlier and play out our own game? Or do you C, jump ahead of her, go towards the pool and pour her towel and belongings off of the sunbed into the pool because she's already hogging a sunbed outside for the rest of the day as well?
1: I don't know this.
2: I'm always more of a fan of the kind of more subtle one. So B is obviously a lot. Like C seems a bit kind of
0: aggressive.
2: A bit aggressive.
3: I don't know. I feel like B's probably not the answer I'd go with.
2: B's difficult to execute though because you need to know when she's going to be up for breakfast, or you need to wait there all morning. Which would look a bit...
3: It's something we've done before, but I don't know if we'd want to do that again.
2: For different
3: reasons.
2: It
3: didn't work out well last time, so...
2: So...
3: I don't know. Maybe you could go for a combination again.
2: Maybe we should just go A and
4: let's not
2: confront
4: be
2: her.
3: No, okay.
0: Just give me an answer.
2: Right, we're going to confront her.
0: Finally...
3: Confrontation.
0: Okay, finally... this question is called Roots Maneuvers Chaos Restaurant. So, you've gone to one of those restaurants where they serve everything, and if you know anything about restaurants that serve everything, it means they're not very good at anything, but between you all, you can't decide what you want. There's everything on the menu. True to form, you sit down. It's taken 20 minutes to get your drink. Your starters come out after 45 minutes. The service is rubbish. Do you A, complain in the hope of getting a complimentary round of drinks? Do you B, try and change your main food order because that seafood paella is looking a little bit food poisony at this point? Or do you C, go and speak to Roots Maneuver and say, look, we're willing to give you a hand, get it up and running again if you do a verse on one of our tracks?
3: Definitely C.
0: Definitely C. Okay.
3: Well, for me,
1: what was that Roots Maneuver song?
2: Witness the Witness.
1: Yeah, that one. Yeah. That. Oh, that would be amazing.
2: I'd love to speak to him anyway. So,
1: Say, just stick to the music, man. You don't need to branch out to all this.
3: Your seafood paella is disgusting. Stop it.
0: That's the end of playlisters, gentlemen.
4: Woo!
0: People know how you got on later on in the show. Now, because time is rapidly closing in on us towards the end of the show, we're now going to play Honeymoon in Venice and say goodbye to you. It's been lovely to see you. Anything that you want to quickly tell the listeners about this
1: It's come
0: single?
1: From your idea, so you...
3: It's a bunch of weird ideas about sex, destruction and death. Enjoy.
0: I think that's the best intro to a song we've had on the show. Guys, thanks for coming in. This is Honeymoon Invaders by the Fabulous Fabricators.

There we go. That is Honeymoon in Venice by Fabricators, and I'm very looking forward to the album. So the EP coming out in September from those guys, and yeah, go and see them live. I'm going to go and do that at the next available opportunity. Quickly, I'm just going to run you through who's won playlisters. The right answers were Flake, Pete Doherty tribute, starting that Across the Road, Making Friends with a Bird on the Jack White question, Stealing the Pano Chocolat and feeding it to everybody, like the 5,000 people at the Feast of Jesus, which was an answer that wasn't on there originally, and has actually weirdly tipped it for Martha Gunn. And also Get Roots Manoeuvre to feature by helping him out in his kitchen in the restaurant where he's having a terrible time. So that makes the score Martha Gunn 4, Fabricators 3, a very high scoring affair of playlisters, and the winners get absolutely nothing. That's the end of the show. I will be back next week. This is our David Bowie record of the week.

0: that tune gets all the respect it deserves. I Don't Talk Until It's Finished.
1: 100.
0: That is a number one record. Funky Friday by Dave featuring Fredo.
1: Young Kings out there shining, bruv.
0: Smashed it. Smashed
1: Literally
0: it.
1: Smashed it, bruv.
0: Put out a street single and just duppied it, got number one. That's another Tiny Temper.
1: That's it.
0: Do you
1: That's
0: know what I mean?
1: It.
0: Years and years later, they've done another pass out in a more, in just in an even more unexpected way.
1: 100%.
0: Do you know what I mean? Because there's some grease on that record. You
1: Absolute
0: get me?
1: Grease.
0: There's grease. They're not holding back. They weren't even
1: real,
0: aiming
1: bro.
0: For a number one. They were just like,
1: "That's it.
0: Hey, let's put this tune
1: just
0: out."
1: Just drop out as a banger. Done
0: it. Couple weeks later, you got the number one record in the fucking country. Shout out Dave and Fredo, man.
1: Like, 100%, man.
0: Smashed it. That's Funky Friday. This is Wavy Wednesday, though, on the Eminem Show.
1: Okay.
0: It's Marcel and Michael, with Natalie in the middle, actually. Marcel, Natalie and Michael. Mm. Michael, Natalie and Marcel. We got a very cool studio going on right now. So cool that I've got my fucking...
1: He's got the Stoney on. He's
0: Mate,
1: got the Stoney on.
0: I'm right under the aircon, so it's nice and chilly, so I'm making full use of this, man. I paid enough for it where I'm just wearing... I wear this in the shower, you know?
1: Just turn the shower on cold and it's like, making the most, making
0: Honestly,
1: the most.
0: Getting my money's worth. Just butt naked, but my puffers
2: are Yeah. And also, like, a big selection of drinks in front of you. It's like a bar. You've got all soft drinks, I have to
0: this
2: say,
0: is
2: but you've
0: true.
2: Got it all going on.
0: Yeah, man. Teetotal for today. Well, for the show.
2: Sure,
0: the
2: yeah.
0: The next hour and 56 minutes. It's myself, obviously, and Marcel and Natalie. Got a couple of special guests coming in the form of Natty and Shay Lingo. I'm not going to lie, we were supposed to have a very special guest,
2: super
0: a legend,
2: super
0: duper special. Like, my dad would have been proud of this one, you know.
1: For real.
0: My parents would have been proud of this
1: Trust
0: one.
1: Me.
2: We had an audience for him at just outside of the glass. People were coming in because they thought he was in, but
0: Honestly.
2: He's not. He's not here.
0: It was meant to be Alexander O'Neill. I can disclose that much.
2: Don't want to criticise him, but
1: sometimes you have to criticise.
0: Mm.
2: And also, like, we were going to play that song today, but we're not.
0: I think
2: we're
0: we
2: not,
0: should play
2: well,
0: it anyway.
2: No. Well, I'll tell you what we do have, though. We did have a game for him.
0: Yeah.
2: So we won't criticise that. We'll play that anyway.
0: That's what we'll do. We'll do it in his honour. We'll do
1: I
0: it
1: like
0: in
1: that.
0: His honour.
2: Yeah.
0: We'll take his word for it.
2: Sure.
0: That, you know, he really couldn't make it.
2: Yeah.
0: And we will do it in his honour. We won't criticise, because that is the number one rule as far as Alexander O'Neill goes.
1: Exactly.
0: You know, don't just criticise.
2: Don't criticise his lifestyle.
0: Try and find an alternative route.
2: Yeah, mm-hmm. He's fed up because all you want to do is criticise.
0: All you want to do is criticise,
2: sure.
0: You know?
1: I think a lot of people have dealt with criticisms, so, you know what I mean? I feel we've got to take the higher road.
2: For
0: this
2: sure.
0: is true. This is very true. I'm high enough, to be fair.
2: Okay, well, you've been up to some things this week. Michael Payne, you revealed on Twitter that you thought the phrase "drop the kids off at the pool" was literally about dropping children off at a swimming pool.
0: I did, yeah.
2: When did you learn that it wasn't about that?
0: Only maybe... So I heard this phrase for the first time about... It must have been about 8 years ago, being serious.
2: Do you know what it means, Marcel?
0: A decade ago. So I'm sitting there, you know, I'm sitting there with my colleague at the time, and he's gone, I'm just gonna go drop the kids off at the pool. So I'm thinking, Ross, I didn't know he had kids. Like, these times we're both quite young. So I'm thinking, you kept that one a secret. You know them ones. I've known him for months, isn't it? Never mentioned kids. So he's walked off. So I thought, he's finishing
1: Bless.
0: Early. Yeah, he's finishing early. Because it's not six yet, but he's going, I'm going to go drop the kids off at the pool, like four. So I'm like, fair play. The kids need to be dropped off at the pool. Like, their dad's got to do it. Kids. These times I'm thinking, what kids? Not even the kid. But anyway, he goes off and... I can't remember whether I saw him again that day, right? If I did, I just thought, well, he's come back from dropping his kids off at the pool. Years and years later, he posts on his Instagram a photo of his firstborn child. So I'm doing the maths, and I'm like, how the fuck is that possible? But, you know, to be fair, I'd learned before that dropping the kids off at the pool just means going for a shit.
2: Mm.
1: Yep, and the pool is the toilet.
0: The pool is makes a splash. I get it. I get it now, but yeah, it was an epiphany.
2: Okay, well, that's nice. Marcel, you've been up to some things.
1: I've been up to some
2: We've
1: things.
2: We've been up to touring.
1: So basically from Thursday, I've literally been on the road. I can't even tell you how many miles I've actually accumulated in that small amount of time. Mm. But there was probably about 20 something hours of driving done in that, and I'm just like really tired. But I've done Wembley again. Sick. After 15 years.
2: Yes.
0: That's crazy. Like a second, you had to make a second bucket list.
1: Yeah, well, trust me. Like, it's like, it was crazy going out there because, like, I remember the first time I've done it, and like I was always the first one to do the song because our intro tune for any of our performances, I walk out first by myself, mm-hmm. then all the rest of the boys run on in it, so I always get the gas in. I'm like taking it all in, and then it drops, and then everyone else runs out. So doing that again and getting the same kind of goosebumps was crazy. But I've done Wembley, then we went down to Minehead, then we went back up to Coventry, then back down to Cardiff, then I went down to Bournemouth to do a DJ set, and then I performed They Wanna Know. Do you know what? I'm actually like basically I've just literally secured my premiere date for the video and all that kind of stuff. So
0: nice.
1: I feel like it's only right to premiere the tune on, sure. on our show now, isn't it?
2: What's the date?
1: So the date is actually not dropping. Because I've got to wait for a certain period of time for the feature box and all of that kind of stuff to be secured in. Mm-hmm. So it's going to be dropping on the 19th November.
0: All right. Yes. Say no more.
2: Okay.
1: But there's going to be like a lot of build up to it. There's a little campaign that we're working out. So yeah. So
2: let's have a little campaign on this show as well.
0: Yeah, absolutely.
1: We should.
0: Absolutely.
1: Agreed.
0: So did you kind of do anything on the tour to kind of, you know, to really get the nostalgia going? And like, did you get the same, an identical rider as you had?
1: No. Do you know what? Like, like one of the guys who sorts out all the admin from the group. He basically he's the one who set up our rider. So back in the day, our rider used to have sandwiches. Obviously, we were 16, so they wasn't really trying to give us alcohol at those times. So we requested alcohol now. So we get vodka, we get like a JD, like. Fair enough. Like, they've been giving us the smallest bottle of JD they could possibly find. Don't know why.
0: Cause why? That's just taking the piss.
1: I feel like they give us a big bottle of Ciroc, and then they give us like a small bottle of JD, and everyone's like, all the other boys drink JD, and I drink the vodka, so I'm just like, yo, safe. Anyway, but then one of the guys had a real hankering. So Ollie had a real hankering for peanut butter Kit Kats, Kit Kat Junkies.
0: Uh-huh.
1: So on the rider, we requested peanut butter Kit Kat Junkies. Well, Ollie did. They provide us with some Sun Pat and some Kit Kat Chunkies. Instead of peanut butter Kit Kat Chunkies, they give us peanut butter, Kit Kat Chunkies. So I've been a bit creative, taking a Kit Kat Chunkie, dipping it into the Sun Pat.
0: What else are you gonna do?
1: You get the same taste.
0: Yeah, this is the thing.
1: You get the same taste.
0: Was it crunchy?
1: It was smooth.
0: Smooth, okay.
1: Yeah, I think crunchy would be a bit more technical, innit? Do you know what I mean?
0: Mm. Yeah. Mm. Yeah. Half of the fucking Kit Kat Chunky breaks off.
1: Exactly, and then you're like digging it out with your fingers, and then it's a bit messy. Do you know what I'm saying?
2: Well, that's a nice ride. On talk, do you get things? Do fans throw anything onto the stage for you, or give you gifts?
1: Yeah, I think it was Cardiff or Coventry. As soon as I walked out, like there was basically a

0: fun. It was fun. It was a very nostalgic moment. And then for me to go and like then do Bournemouth and be DJing and like perform my new single, mm-hmm. it was like a step in the past and then like a step yeah. in the future. It was nice, man. It was good. It was good energy, man. But it was also strange doing like four shows with the Squad Boys and then going up on stage and just being by myself.
1: Yeah,
0: it was proper strange, innit?
1: Were there any points where you half expected them to run on stage?
0: I was like,
1: "Hello, darkness, my."
0: Do you know what I mean? Just like spotlight on me. Like, nah, but yeah, nah. It was a fun weekend. I can't lie, but. I was exhausted when I got back. Dropped my cousin back off in Catford, drove back to Chingford, and then literally I sat down and passed out straight away. It was mad. I sat down for like 2 minutes, like put on like the TV, and just went one. Woke up the next day.
1: Fair play. You've time travelled, man. So the jet lag must be a mental thing. Trust me, you know, you've gone into the past and gone into the future, like you said. So you're. It's not surprising that you passed out. Well, I'm glad we got my shitty little few days out of the way.
2: Well, also, you woke up on Saturday craving ramen, apparently, as well.
1: Yeah.
0: I feel that as well. Like ramen is so buff.
1: It licks. Wait, that, nah, nah, wait.
2: I've never tried it.
0: What?
2: Sorry.
0: Do you know what?
2: Bring some in.
1: Such a genius.
0: Yeah. For someone who's
1: very
0: so cultured.
1: Inexperienced person.
2: I don't know why I haven't.
0: Ramen.
2: Actually.
0: You've never had. Oh,
2: I like super noodles.
0: You need to go. You need to go down to the Japanese supermarket and go and cop some of that thing because, seriously,
2: okay.
1: Bone Daddy's at the very least.
0: No, I mean?
2: I don't even know what that is.
1: So it's a ramen restaurant.
2: That explains why I don't know because I haven't had it.
1: Yeah.
2: Okay. I will try some ramen. There's things that I haven't tried that you know about, like candy floss. Still haven't tried that.
1: Yeah, Jamaican patties.
2: Never tried one of those.
0: You never had a Jamaican patty?
2: No, and I'd like to. It doesn't make sense because I'm from Kingston, so it's kind of weird that I haven't had one.
1: If you ever get... If you ever...
0: Kingston, sorry.
2: They're very big there. It's very big in Kingston.
1: I don't think a single Jamaican patty's ever been sold in Kingston, sorry.
2: Do you reckon? I'd like to know that.
1: I don't think a single Jamaican patty's even passed through. I reckon you go round if you've got
2: bypass Kingston, straight through Surbiton, all the way into London.
1: No, you've got to try. If you ever get put on death row, whether you did it or you didn't, I'm not going to judge you.
2: I'm not trying everything for the first
1: time.
2: That
1: should be your last meal.
2: No, because what if I don't like any of it? That's my last meal and I've got...
1: Yeah, exactly, then...
0: No, true that.
2: I need a nice meal.
0: What's your favourite food?
1: Not anything.
2: I like spaghetti bolognese. I like Italian food.
0: So you like noodles?
2: I love super noodles on toast. That's nice.
0: You definitely like ramen.
1: Not the same thing as ramen.
0: Ramen with the broth. Do you like soup?
2: Yeah, I love soup.
1: So there you go. How can you not?
0: You're getting noodles. You're getting soup, and then you can have like a meat in there.
2: Yeah, I don't want any ginger or coriander in there.
0: Yeah,
2: please.
0: You don't have to.
2: Oh, okay. I like some ramen then. I'll try this ramen thing.
0: Definitely try this ramen thing. It's life changing. I could eat ramen all day if I wanted to.
1: Whatever you do, I'm not going to lie, don't get Wagamama's ramen.
2: I don't really like that as a concept, Wagamama's. I don't like it.
1: Don't do it. No offense to Wagamama.
2: Okay.
1: They're like that friend that dips the tea bag in the tea and then takes it out after
2: too soon. And you're like, this doesn't taste like ramen.
1: Tea bag's not even wet.
0: Where's the sauce?
1: Exactly. It's not a broth. It's just...
2: Okay. Well,
1: I'm not going to sit here and shoot down Wagamama.
2: It's not my favourite, but... It's all right. But I do know the first time I ever have a patty, I'm going to have it in Kingston. I'm going to take it to Kingston.
1: So take it to Kingston.
0: You've got to do it by the sign that says, "Welcome to Kingston."
2: Yeah, and I'll take a photo of me eating it or a video and just send it to you and be like, "This is the time. Patties have arrived in Kingston."
0: Life's changed.
1: Please be wearing flip-flops as well.
0: And a string vest.
1: Okay, absolutely.
2: String vest, flip-flops, eating a patty.
1: Yeah.
2: Okay, it's done. Let's get into a little song and then maybe we'll do Alexander O'Neill Not Here Game next.
1: Yes!
2: Maybe we will.

0: That's a big tune.
1: Very big tune.
0: Vibes. Giovanni by Jamila Woods. No relation to Tiger Woods.
1: I can't confirm. Where's Tiger's American, right?
0: He is. Yes.
1: Jamila is also American, so I don't know. They
2: I'm
1: could
2: guessing
1: be.
2: Potential family.
0: Potentially, maybe, yeah. We could have discovered something.
1: That's true. Exclusive. They may be, but they're not probably not related.
0: I doubt it.
1: Okay. Well,
2: no, but that was a smooth tune.
1: Very big tune. Has that made it to your playlist?
2: It has made it to my playlist. Would you class as a would you say it was sexy or would you? I don't know.
0: I'd say it was a banger.
1: Yeah,
2: exactly. You know what I mean?
0: That tune tumps.
1: Okay. Well, Alexander O'Neill isn't in the building or the studio or here, but we did have a game for him, so we might as well just play it, because all some people do is want to criticise music reviewers especially. So what I've got are seven critic clips from seven critically acclaimed albums. I just need you to tell me if the albums have a higher or lower score than the previous one on the website Metacritic.
0: Okay.
1: So let's start with this clip from Alicia Keys' album Songs in A Minor.

0: way I.
1: Sorry.
2: That's lovely. That got 78. I don't know. I'm assuming out of 100. I guess. Yeah. I guess, right?
3: I hope it was.
2: Better be. 1,000. Can you imagine they got 78? So that is where we start with 78 for Alicia Keys. But did this album by The Weeknd called Beauty Behind the Madness, which this track is from, have higher or lower?
4: I can feel my face when I'm with you. But I love it.
2: It's a banger.
3: Big tune.
2: Did that have higher or lower, according to the website Metacritic, points than songs in A minor, which got 78.
3: What are you saying, Marcel?
0: All right, so like, I'm basically thinking, because like that Alicia Keys album was a big album for me at that time, innit? Like all the tunes of it were like vibes, you know what I'm saying?
2: Yeah,
0: but
2: yeah.
0: I feel like The Weeknd has got a massive. He's been doing his thing and he's been shining for a little while. But that was one of his more.
2: That was a big hit for him,
0: yeah,
2: though. But it's
3: hits,
2: the album.
3: Hits don't mean.
0: Yeah,
3: you know.
0: It's true.
2: Yeah,
0: it's
2: but
0: true,
2: sometimes
0: it's true.
2: They sell
0: it,
2: well.
0: It might get panned.
2: The whole album might not sell as well. Might not have enough. Well, it doesn't matter if it sells, so it's critically acclaimed according to Metacritic. Did they like it less or more than songs in A minor?
0: I feel like if they gave 78 to Alicia Keys for that one, which is nearly 80, I'm going to say they probably gave that album. I'm going to say lower.
2: Okay.
3: I'm going to go lower as
2: points
3: well.
2: Around, yeah, but not much. 74 they got.
3: Okay.
2: They gave all of that album.
0: Yeah, good.
2: So, the next clip. So, that is for 74. This is from this album.
4: She loves the
2: Outcast, Speaker Box, The Love Below. Did that get higher or lower than 74 for The Weeknd?
3: Straight away, I'm going to say higher.
0: I'm going to say higher as well because that it's a double CD.
3: That is
0: like
3: a thoroughly critically acclaimed album.
0: And there's bangers from both of them on there.
2: Any guesses as to how much higher number do you think for an extra point?
3: I'm going to go 86.
0: I'm going to say 84.
2: Well, no wrong. It was 91. Did very well. Very
3: well
2: on Metacritic.
3: Well in, Andre.
2: All right. So
3: three stacks.
2: So that was Outcast with 91. Did this album, The Blueprint, get

0: If they was short of cheese, I would work with them.
1: Right.
0: Golden Wings got rid of that dirt for them. Wasn't born hustlers, I was birthed.
1: That's Jay-Z's The Blueprint. Do you like higher or lower than 91 score?
2: Do you know what? That's one of my favourite albums.
1: Big album. Big
2: so
1: album.
2: I don't care. I'm going to say higher. Okay. It's Jigga. Man, you heard?
0: Cops want to knock me. DAs want to box me in. But somehow I beat them charges like Rocky.
1: What are you saying? Higher or lower?
2: It was 91.
0: Oh, shit. I'm going to go lower.
1: Point for you. It was lower. Yeah. But it was not, again, not much. 88. So okay. Still high, but it's not 91, is it? Let's face it.
0: Pop, okay. I'm still spending money since 88.
1: So that was The Blueprint. On to this album, Sent Elsewhere, from Gnarls Barkley.
3: Does that make me crazy?
1: Huge hit, number one for many
0: yes,
1: weeks. But
0: yes,
1: it's not about Crazy, it's about Sent Elsewhere, the album by Gnarls Barkley. Did that get higher or lower than Jay-Z's The Blueprint at 88?
0: Good question.
2: I'm saying lower.
0: I'm going to say controversially lower.
1: Oh, okay, not controversially. You both get a point there. It was 81 that
0: okay.
1: got. Okay. So
0: I think you should have gotten more.
1: Yeah, it's actually a good album.
0: Sent Elsewhere is a fucking
1: That's
0: great
1: That's not
0: album.
1: Even my favourite song on the album.
0: Right?
1: Right, yeah. Do you like
0: and
1: that
0: it's
1: album?
0: Still like I'm not bored of that, and that's
1: no.
0: not even my favourite song. And that was the massive hit from
1: you
0: it.
1: You must have got bored of that at one point. There,
2: I did.
1: They pulled it, didn't they? Was
2: that,
1: they the ones
2: they
1: that
2: got played?
1: It
2: got played like every 30 minutes. I
1: right,
2: swear.
1: Yeah. But I'm
0: I heard
1: sure
0: they pulled it. Yeah.
1: It was themselves that were like, we've heard enough of this song now being played, so we don't want it to be number one for another week. That's Danger Mouse. Yeah, Danger Mouse. Right. So okay, so that was Gnarls Barkley. We're Sent Elsewhere at 81. But what about we find the button? What about this Tasty from Khalees?
4: I trick me once, I won't let you trick me twice.
1: Big song. Khalees is Tasty.
4: Twice.
1: Does that get higher or lower than 81 for Gnarls Barkley? It's a very good album.
2: Do you know what? If Alicia Keys only got 78, I'm going to put Khalees' album lower than that.
0: Me too.
1: Yeah, that is correct. That got 81, so not a great deal lower, but got higher than Alicia Keys' album, which surprised
0: That's
1: me.
0: Mad. Which is very surprising.
1: Yeah, you're really surprising. Right. Okay, so 81. Oh, sorry, 80, not 81. 80 for Khalees.
0: But there were obviously different critics, weren't they?
2: Yeah.
1: Yeah.
2: There must be. You know.
1: I assume so. It's not just one person.
0: Metacritic is just one.
2: It's just one guy that's a bit angry.
1: Yeah. Yeah.
0: Not even really a critic. Just Metacritic one time.
1: Right.
0: He was one.
1: That's what they put. Okay, so that was Khalees from Tasty. It was 80 points on Metacritic. What about this, which was Amy Winehouse from Back to Black?
3: We only accept the bad words. I died 100 times.
1: Okay. Again, that was a huge album. But did Metacritic think it was higher or lower than Tasty?
0: Definitely higher.
2: A million percent higher.
1: Okay, I'll give you some points there, but do you want to have a guess at what number, how much higher it was?
2: So Khalees was 80, mm-hmm. and
0: I'm going to go 96.
1: Sorry, 86?
0: 96.
1: What do you think,
2: Marcel?
1: I'm
2: going to go for 92.
1: Very wrong. Only 1 point higher at 81,
0: wow.
1: according to Metacritic, which
0: God.
1: Surprised me, right? Because it was
2: huge.
1: Oh, my
2: huge. God, that album was sick.
0: It was
1: yeah, yeah,
0: incredible.
1: Yeah. So wow. at the end of that, Alexander O'Neill got zero.
2: shame on
1: sorry,
2: you, Alex.
1: Sorry, Alexander. Try harder next time.
2: Actually, we can't criticise him.
1: No, we can't. But
0: rule number one.
1: All right. Well done, Alexander. Everyone's a winner, but not you. Marcel, you got 5 points, so that's nice. But Michael Payne, 6 points.
0: Thank you. You're far too kind.
1: Shay Lingo is next door, so let's get a song and we'll get him in the studio.
0: Yeah, we can.

0: savour the rations. You know when you think a song's over and...
1: Yeah, you have to savour it a bit more.
0: You've got to savour it. That's a fucking massive cave with that echo in it.
1: Yeah.
0: Stop recording in caves, Australian rappers. No, that was Savour the Rations by... No, sorry, that was Thank the Lord by Savour the Rations.
1: Correct.
0: There's a bag of names there that I'm not going to read out. I'm assuming that's...
1: That's
0: crew
1: actually
0: members?
1: Just the members of the band. But
0: okay.
1: Not just, I say that. That is the members
0: that
1: of
0: is,
1: the band. Yeah.
0: Right, okay. Cool. Well, from the Antipodes, we're just going to kind of touch back on the UK scene for a bit. This is the Eminem show, Marcel, Michael and Natalie. Marcel, Natalie and Michael, should I say. Michael, Natalie and Marcel. I have to say it both ways.
2: Both ways, whatever way you prefer like it, innit? You know what I mean?
1: Exactly.
0: Have to say it both ways. We just played a game, which I won, an Alexander O'Neill inspired game, and... We had to play it so that we didn't have to criticise him. Because
1: exactly.
0: That's rule number one with Alexander O'Neill.
2: So true.
1: Never criticise him.
0: Never criticise him. So, yeah, rather than kind of forego the game, you know how much I love my games.
1: You do love your games, yeah.
0: We played it. Serious things now, though, because we've got our very first special guest in the studio with us now. He's been having an amazing summer. Like, I've just been seeing... your name pop up absolutely everywhere for various different reasons. Thankfully, most of them music related, because in this day and age, you know what I mean? It's easy for people to just become influencers or something and forget about the kind of essence.
3: Yeah, of course.
0: But you haven't at all.
3: Thank you, man.
0: Kudos for that. It is, of course, Shay Lingo.
3: Thank you, guys.
0: Not at all, man.
3: Thank you for having me.
0: It's long overdue.
3: Yeah, do you know what? We've been actually meaning to... properly talk. I think the first time we met properly after me seeing like your trajectory and your rise as the person you are is was outside
0: it was
3: a
0: in
3: PR
0: Central,
3: office
0: weren't it? Yeah,
3: randomly just
0: Gets
3: outside
0: was
3: some,
0: there
3: yeah,
0: as well
3: yeah,
0: when
3: exactly.
0: them hoverboard things
3: and he was just the magician
0: on
3: like, stuff. Yeah, it was crazy, like just random PR office in the middle of Central and I was like, Michael Pitt. He's like, yeah.
0: He's got the wrong pronunciation. He said it. Yeah, no, it's Michael.
3: Is it Michael?
0: Yeah.
3: Oh, damn. Okay.
0: But the thing is, 50% of people say Michael. Do you know what? Who am I kidding? 90% of 90. People. 90%. Right. Honestly,
3: Michael.
0: Because they see it written down.
3: Do you know what? Originally, I felt like it was that, and this is not even me just saying this. Like, I genuinely felt like it was that.
0: Yeah.
3: But I heard so many people say Michael. I was like,
0: that's the thing. It becomes.
3: Am I saying it wrong? Do you know what I mean? But
0: exactly.
3: I get that all the time. People call me Che, and it's Shay.
0: Yeah,
3: so,
0: for sure.
3: You know what I mean?
0: For sure.
3: It happens.
0: I was lucky enough to know a Shay from like early doors, so I just know how to pronounce that name. You know,
3: lovely.
0: So is Shay your given name? Is that your real name?
3: My real name is Shaney.
0: Okay. Okay.
3: So everyone in my family, all the way through to my grandma, calls me Shay. So yeah, it was kind of like a combination of things, like lingo meaning common talk of the town by definition, so it's like Shaney is the common talk of the town,
0: right,
3: kind of thing. So yeah,
0: nice little double entendre. Nice.
3: yeah like rap nice. Within a title, within a
0: absolutely
3: within a rap layers, you know what I mean?
0: Absolutely. And yeah, like I said, it's been an amazing few months.
3: Yeah, man,
0: you.
3: It has been good.
0: Since I've seen you, the trajectory for me, I'd say, has been since Metal and Rocks.
3: Yeah.
0: And then you've kind of released project after project, you know, singles and EPs and whatnot. But then pulled in these amazing collaborations along the way and been noticed by huge brands along the way. So you're kind of, your stars ascended quite quickly in like every sense of the word.
3: Yeah, to be honest, I think I still believe my stars yet to ascend. And
0: right.
3: But it's amazing to know that people hold me in that regard. Do you know what I mean? That's sick. Like a lot of the time people say like, nah, bruv, like take some time to like rate yourself a bit more. Do you know what I mean?
0: Yeah.
3: Like, cause I'm so focused on what I do to the point where I rarely go out. If I do, people are like, oh my God, like you actually came out, kind of thing. But yeah, we did like South by Southwest in March, following my first headline show, which we sold out in Shoreditch.
0: Was that not Omira? No.
3: That was my second headline show.
0: Right. Okay. We'll get to that.
3: Yeah. Exactly. So we did. So I think on March 7th of this year, we did Old Blue Last, and we sold that out. Then I think 4 days later, we went to South by. I went there with like five people.
0: Yeah.
3: Like for my team, and we played four shows out there. And then we came back and we done Great Escape, and we did, I don't know if I'm getting the right order, we done Great Escape, Love Box, Get Loose, Tbilisi Fest, Open Air Festival, which was like 12,000 people. That was crazy.
0: Nice.
3: And then we did, then I released some songs. I released Mad Angle, Feet Your Feelings, and this new song with Mick Jenkins. Mick Jenkins being my first ever like officially released collaboration. So like loads of people I've wanted to work with. I'm a bit of an anomaly, people say, in the scene kind of thing.
0: Yeah, you carved your own lane.
3: Yeah, exactly.
0: You know, so I think that's the more tactful way to say it.
3: Yeah, exactly.
0: You know?
3: To be honest, I don't really mind any way you look at it. I'm just living my life, bro. Like, I'm just doing what I love to do.
0: And it's working.
3: Thank you, man. We released some singles, and I'm gearing up for my second EP, Sensitive. The first one was called Charisma. Singles from that were like, well, Metal and Rocks. Before that was Black Girl Magic. So Black Girl Magic, Metal and Rocks, Same Energy. And then
0: Same Energy was a very big success for you as thank well, you as wasn't well. It?
3: Yeah, yeah, yeah. I love that song, man. I love that song. And to be honest, that numerically, like online, Black Girl Magic is the best performing song. Do you get me? But
0: well, it's a very important song. And at this time as well.
3: Definitely. And when I released it as well, like it's still important. It will always be important. I think that's why it's done so well. Do you know what I mean?
0: Course.
3: Like it was something that needed to be done. Then we released Metal and Rocks, which to me was like the male version of Black Girl Magic. It was like the one said in the way that needed to be said, as opposed to like teetering on the edge of glorifying the wrong things, you know what I mean? And then following that, obviously, with Same Energy, which was like more of an introspective me towards the industry kind of situation. And towards like everyone that I feel like fronted on me, do you know what I mean? And that got played on loads in places. I think Pharrell played it on a guest mix on OVO with others, which was crazy. And I was in South By when that happened, so it was like, rise, it's all kicking off. You know what I mean?
0: All over the world.
3: Like, he's one of my flipping. He's a massive inspiration to me. You know what I mean? So, yeah, like it kind of went. It went really well. Summer was really, really good. And the last festival we did was Hype Festival in Germany. With my brothers Michael Dapper and Octavian, big them up.
0: So what? Who's been your favorite? What's been your favorite? You've touched on a few continents now.
3: And
0: or the countries at
3: yeah,
0: least.
3: More countries, definitely.
0: And so what kind of what's your favorite country to play live?
3: I can't lie, it's either Germany or Georgia.
0: Okay.
3: Because Tbilisi was mad. Even up until that was June 22nd. We played that. I'll never forget that day. We actually played the day. We were booked for the daytime set, and they just asked us to come back and play the night. Like, it was just, you lot are sick. And I was like, I don't really care about the money right now. Like, I just want to play it. Do you know what I mean? Like, it was crazy. So me and my boy just went back on and we played the night as well.
0: Okay.
3: Do you know what I mean? And it was nuts. To this day, they still like, people are still asking us, like, when are you coming back to Georgia, to Tbilisi, to do another show? Like, or to do your own show? And I'm like, I don't know what their club scene there is like. I haven't been there for long enough, so I have to go there and like chill with the guys that hosted us and scout it, and you get me, and immerse myself a little bit more and then see what we can pull off.
0: Okay.
3: You know what I mean? So hopefully there's a show in Tbilisi coming soon.
0: Nice. After a bit of recon.
3: Yeah, exactly. Exactly. A bit of scouting. You know
0: yeah,
3: I mean?
0: Yeah. So you fast forward to the present day and you've got the huge Mick Jenkins, very well respected MC. You've gone for a collaboration of integrity, of credibility.
3: Definitely.
0: Rather than, you know, the person who can put the most skirts on the tune. Do you get me?
3: Yeah.
0: I respect that massively.
3: Thank you.
0: How did that come about, that collaboration?
3: I was in Berlin and I was doing a show with my guys from a band called Bakery in Berlin in the, what's it called? It's a dome. I forgot. My mind's gone blank. It's
0: Natalie, what's
3: it's
0: your
3: a dome.
0: Geography
1: I'm
0: like?
1: I'm going to just have a Berlin Dome gig venue.
3: There's a name for it. Astrology. It's a...
0: Oh, a observatory.
3: Observatory.
0: Right. Yep.
3: It's the biggest observatory in Europe.
0: Okay.
3: So we played there, like a Berlin observatory. And we came back off that show. And I got an email from a producer called Manon Dave. And he coincidentally done a lot of stuff that people probably wouldn't even know about, but mostly in America. Like, he wrote the first two seasons music for Heroes back in 2011.
0: Right. Okay.
3: Do you know what I mean? So he did a lot of, he participated very heavily in all of that, if not did it all. So he hit me up and he was like, hey, I've got this tune. that I'm working on with Mick. I've heard your Charisma EP, and there's another rapper as well that I'm yet to name. Yeah, and he was just like, I really think you two would fit. Do you know Mick? And I was like, bro, I've been a fan of Mick for like 4 years.
0: Yeah.
3: Do you know what I mean? Like, this is like a, you don't even know how much of a dream come true this is. Yeah. You get me? And prior to that, 2015, I'd met Mick twice in the UK, but it wasn't a mutual thing. It was like, hey, it was like, regardless of what you do, you're going to look like a fan, which is fine. I'm cool with that. You get me? Like, but it was just, I know he wouldn't remember me from those times, you know right. what I mean? So big up Mick, because obviously he heard the verse, he was like, yes, fire, I'm happy to, like, it was all remote because he was like preparing for his album, and then he started dropping music right around the time that we were ready to like drop the song, you know what I mean, which was perfect for us. It's like a godsend timing. So the guy that actually made that happen, kind of A&R'd it a little bit, was Man on Dave. So I big him up massively, and he produced the track as well. So.
0: Right, I love hearing stories like that. Yeah. Like I was like recently had the pleasure of seeing someone explain how, you know, the All About the Benjamins tune, how that was A&R'd, and it was actually Missy Elliott. Have you heard this story?
3: No.
0: About how Missy Elliott A&R'd that whole record and put the locks on it. But then took Styles P's verse off because she thought it was whack.
2: Whoa. Serious?
0: It's incredible. It's fucking incredible. The story. You should check it out online. Like when you get a check. The way Missy A&R'd that song, absolutely incredible.
3: Styles P's just done a new mixtape with Dave East as I'm yet to listen to that as well.
0: I'll check that out.
3: That's meant to be some real nostalgic shit.
0: Because, there was that quite recently, I think it was last year, was it? Jade, or maybe even earlier on this year.
2: Yeah,
0: Jade Kiss and Fabulous.
2: Yeah, Fabulous, yeah.
0: And that kind of harked back to the real mixtape era.
3: There you go.
0: Yeah. But let's stay on the subject of your music. I was going to say we should get into the song. We've been talking about it long enough.
3: Yeah.
0: If you do us the honour of introducing it for us, Shay.
3: Yeah, my name is Shay Lingo. This is my tune, No Sidekicks, feat. Mick Jenkins, produced by Man on Dave.
4: I sacrificed my life for you.

0: When you're by my side, I'm fine, it's cool.
1: That was No Sidekicks by Shay Lingo, who joins us in the studio right now. Yo. It is the Eminem Show. Michael, Natalie and Marcel. Marcel, Natalie and Michael, there's the OCD again.
2: Uh-huh. That's definitely a vibe for the ladies, them, you know. I'm
1: absolutely
2: feeling, you know.
1: Very, very, very, again, very important subject matter.
3: Yeah, definitely, man.
1: Know,
3: definitely.
1: And at the right time.
3: Yeah.
1: You know?
3: I feel like I'm feeling a lot of things that a lot of people feel, but not everybody's brave enough to make music about now. Or maybe it's just not for them. Do you know what I mean?
1: Yeah. I don't think everyone can. That's the thing. It's not, a lot of the time, it's not what you say, it's how you say it. And I like to think that a lot more artists want, really, really want to be a bit more socially aware, conscious, woke, whatever the fuck you want to call it.
3: But I think they want to be like that now because it's so, like, you can get backlash for not being that way.
1: Yeah, it's true.
3: Do you know what I mean? I feel like there's a lot of people that are not that way because they inside when they go home they think, oh, that's kind of deep. Do you know what I mean? It doesn't even have to be, oh my god, I'm outraged, flip the table.
1: Yeah,
3: it just like I wrote, like, even Black Girl Magic, I wrote that off one fact, just finding out the statistic of, like, socially the percentage of black women or dark skinned women that were ridiculed and, like, just buoyed in life across the globe was the highest. It was the highest for black, especially dark skinned women. Do you get me? I was just like, that's ridiculous, bro. Do you know what I mean? Like, I just heard that fact and was just like, wow, that's kind of deep. Do you know what I mean? And then I just wrote Black Girl Magic. Do you know what I mean? It wasn't like a, oh, this is a good song for now. And, like, so many people have come up to me in life and just been like, oh, that was such a good song to put out now. And it was so calculated, like, trying to make it seem really contrived, but not in a, like, ah, you did it on purpose kind of way.
1: Yeah.
3: But, do you know what I mean? Just like, oh, you know what you was doing. I was like, bro, I wasn't even trying to do that.
1: Yeah.
3: I knew it would get the reaction it got to an extent, but not as much as it got, obviously. But it was just like, bro, I just wanted to say that I like black girls, you know what I mean? Like, and just show them that you lot are buff. Like, be buff. Go and be buff. It's nothing to do with me, especially as a man. That's a whole different plight. But you get me? It was just like, hey, I just love you lot. You lot raised me. And to be fair, up until this point, and even past this point, I can imagine, like, black women are my biggest audience. Like, they're my biggest and most celebratory fan, part of my fan base. You know what I mean? As it grows. And it continues to be like that, no matter where you go, no matter what country you go to. And some of it, obviously, is because of that song, residue from the song. But outside of that, it was originally that. And that was the only other reason. That was, like, the other half to me writing that song.
1: Yeah.
3: Do you know what I mean? Because if it was all like young boys from Yorkshire and Essex and Cambridge and London and whatever, then it might not have resonated
1: this
3: the way that
1: true.
3: It did. Do you know what I mean? So, yeah.
1: This is very true. Yeah, you clearly know your fan base.
3: Yeah, yeah. I tried to know them as best as possible. Like, I tried to reply to everyone until I kind of made a vow to myself that I would do as much as I can to interact and engage with the people that support me until it becomes physically too much to do. Do you know what I mean? Until it physically starts to waste my time. Like, do you know what I mean?
1: Yeah.
3: I feel guilty because I know I could be doing something more productive, which is obviously no downfall to them, at no detriment to them. You know what I mean? And I just decided I was going to be that way because I saw so many people, like, trying to distance themselves at such early stages from people, and it just didn't feel human. It just felt like, why are you doing that? It's mad neaky. Do you know what I mean? Like, what for? Like, what for? These are the people that are messing with you. Oh, but they're strangers. Like, man, I don't know them. And then that's cool. So what? Do you know what I mean? So what? Like, you don't know. Like, I didn't know you before I came on here. Do you know what I mean? Like that. Do you know what I mean? We're not friends in real life, but we're here because of a mutual respect over the music.
1: Absolutely.
3: And I can only appreciate that, and vice versa. You know what I mean? With everyone in the room. Do you know what I mean?
1: So yeah, Natalie's last mixtape was fucking fire. What is it, 87 on Metacritic?
4: At least. Disappointing 87. I was hoping for a 97, but you know, can't please everyone.
1: Yeah, that's it. Sagga.
3: You know what I mean?
1: as they say in Kingston, sorry.
3: Sagga crumbles sometimes.
4: That's right.
1: So what's next for Shay Lingo?
3: I'm putting out another single towards November, probably end of this month.
1: And that's with the is that the aforementioned big collaboration as well?
3: No.
1: Okay, cool. So you've got more in your lockup. Nice.
3: So what I can say is I've just had a visit from Oshun.
1: Right.
3: And they did a London show, then he came and we got in the studio after that. So there is some stuff there.
1: Yep.
3: And then there's one I can't even, I want to say it so bad, but I know you would, it would blow your mind.
1: Nice.
3: But like I can't.
1: No, fair play.
3: Next year.
1: I like pleasant surprises.
3: Next year, I'll come back on. Sick. If you have me. You
1: know all right, I mean? Cool. Yeah, no, mate, not at all. Are you happy to stick around for a little while? Because we've got a little
4: we
1: game.
4: We can just do it. Okay. Let's do it now.
3: Yeah,
4: in fact,
3: let's do it. Let's
4: come
3: down. Yeah,
4: okay. Pens and papers at the ready. It's one for you there, Shay. So, what I want to know from you, Shay, well, and from Michael and Marcel, is how well does do you all know your lingo? Okay. How well does Shay Lingo know his lingo? So what I've got here are seven sayings and slang terms from around the world.
5: Okay.
4: I want you to tell me what country you think they're from, and for a bonus point, what they might mean. Okay. So you can write this all down.
1: Are they in English?
4: I'm going to say them in English.
3: I don't think my pen works.
4: So that's that, which is not it's not helping you really. Okay. So this is the this is the first saying.
3: Hold on. I think my pen's.
4: Can we have a new pen for Shay? Stop trying to fix it, Michael Payne.
1: What do you mean? He just swapped the pens at the last
4: what
1: minute.
4: Happens,
1: like
4: isn't
1: me,
4: it?
1: Mr. Pen.
3: Definitely wasn't my soul.
4: I see what happens here.
2: Did he just do that? Yeah.
4: Bam,
2: look.
4: Right.
2: I see you, man.
4: It was working before you came in the studio, so we know something. You fixed it somewhere. Okay. Saying number one is stop snapping your suspenders against your chest.
3: So
4: I want to know
3: go on.
4: What country you think that might be from. I mean, and what it might mean.
2: Wait, but would they say it in English?
4: They're not going to say it in English in any of these. Well,
3: stop snapping your suspenders
4: in this country,
3: against your chest.
4: Yeah.
3: Okay.
4: I've got clues if you need clues.
1: Well, the saying itself should be a clue, right?
3: Yeah. Definitely. I would assume.
4: Okay.
3: So.
4: All right. Okay. All right, number
3: can we use sorry can yeah, we use on. Another this is fun can we use another saying to describe what we think the saying means?
4: Oh, yeah,
1: good question.
4: Yeah, okay, if it's right I'll give
3: so
4: you
3: like,
4: a point.
3: Hey, I understand that, this is what I think it's like. Equivalent to this, you know
4: okay
3: what I mean?
4: Sure, all right, yeah, I'll allow that. All right, number two, flat out like a lizard drinking.
1: What
4: country could that be from? Now in this country this would be said in English. So there's a clue there for you. Okay,
3: flat out like a lizard drinking.
4: Yeah what might it mean? What country is it from? Confidence there for Michael.
3: You
4: right.
3: know what I mean? Everyone's I feel like I'm panicking.
4: No, don't worry.
3: Right,
4: they don't. You can't know that. I mean, you could, but
1: I'm guessing.
4: Marcel,
3: flat out like a lizard drinking.
4: Yeah. Again, if you need clues, I have clues.
3: Yeah,
4: for you.
3: I
4: do you
3: clues.
4: Want a clue?
3: I definitely
4: do you want a clue?
3: Need a clue.
4: Okay. That this is
3: mad.
4: Home to the box jellyfish, the world's most venomous creature. This particular place, country.
2: Well, bloody hell!
3: The box jellyfish.
4: Mm-hmm.
2: Oh, the box jellyfish.
4: Yeah, you know the box jellyfish. Not just the jellyfish, the box jellyfish, right? All you know.
2: I got this.
3: Damn.
4: There's not much.
2: I've got this locked down.
4: Okay. Marcel, that look. You don't have a poker face, that's all I'm saying, Marcel. I would like to play poker with you. Okay, number three. It's a carrot. What country? This would not be said in English. It's a carrot.
2: Shine nicely it.
4: Oh. What does it mean? I mean, I can give you a clue.
3: Yeah.
1: What type of carrot are we talking?
4: Just
1: like
4: a carrot.
1: Okay.
4: I'm not going to say it. Could be a carrot you eat. Could be a carrot. Now, a boy band from this country have just sold out two shows at the O2 Arena.
3: At the O2 Arena?
4: Yeah. Yeah.
2: A boy band from this country.
4: From this particular country.
2: What country has a boy band? That would be
4: all of them. Every country has a boy band.
2: I mean, but who would be doing that?
1: Who's big enough to do that? Yeah,
4: exactly.
1: Twice.
4: Exactly.
1: I mean, I think
3: twice. I don't think it could be anyone new.
4: Mm.
1: Yeah, it is someone new.
3: Is it someone new?
1: I think it's the one I'm thinking of. Someone
3: damn
1: new.
4: Okay. It's a carrot. Remember, bonus points if you have a guess what it means. Are you trying to look up?
1: I know.
4: Whoa, Marcel, he's standing up,
3: I'll
4: coughing.
3: Cough. Standing up,
4: no,
3: trying
4: you're
3: to look
4: coughing,
3: at
4: trying to look at everyone's answers.
1: My man put the eye in the sky.
4: Yeah, right?
3: Well, I saw his eyes just come up.
4: Next week we'll get
1: you satellite ass motherfucker.
4: Right. He's going to rig up
1: a camera. Get your drone ass out of here, Marcel.
4: Yeah, you sit down, Marcel.
3: Damn.
4: By next week he'll have rigged up a secret camera somewhere.
3: You know what I mean? Inside
4: like,
3: the flipping smoke detector.
2: I've actually got that one connected to my phone. It's actually spinning around looking at your paper right now.
4: All right, that's number three. Number four is to suck a rooster. Again, not said in English.
1: Bestiality much?
2: To suck a rooster.
4: Suck a rooster. What country could this be from? What
3: that
4: could
3: is
4: it mean?
3: Such a questionable.
4: Do you need a clue?
3: Choice of words.
1: Sounds like one of William Shakespeare's sort of lesser known plays.
4: When England played this country at the World Cup, The Sun featured the headline, Go Kane.
2: Oh yeah.
3: I'm not a football guy. I feel like this is rigged.
1: But the clues in the what she just said, the headline was, the clues in that, if you get what I'm saying.
4: Yes.
1: I'm even helping.
3: Say the clue again. You're a good guy, bro. You're a good guy.
1: It's that black boy magic.
3: I'm falling apart, bro. Listen, I am dismantling myself right now.
4: You're gonna have to change your surname if you don't win this.
1: Think about the headline.
4: Yeah, go Kane. But put those two words together, and it might sound like another word.
1: Say it to yourself.
2: I ain't got no dirt.
4: Shay, do you want to leave it with the surname Lingard?
3: Listen,
4: because you're going to have to change your name.
1: What does cocaine sound like?
3: Yeah, I know what it sounds like. Okay. Wait, all right. Say the question again.
4: To suck a rooster is the phrase. When England played this country at the World Cup, the Sun featured the headline cocaine. Cocaine.
5: Okay.
4: All right.
1: I love cocaine.
4: What country could that possibly be referring to? Right, number five. A raisin in the sausage. A raisin in the sausage.
1: That actually sounds quite tasty.
4: A raisin in a sausage.
1: Actually, no.
3: Apple.
4: This is not, again, not said. None of the rest of these are said, would be said in English. So that's a clue for you.
3: A raisin in the sausage.
4: Do you need a clue?
1: Yes, please.
4: This particular country is home to the biggest herd of wild reindeer in the whole of Europe.
1: Ah. I think I know which one you're talking about.
4: Okay.
3: Nah. I think my general knowledge is so weak right now.
4: Okay.
3: I have to go home and watch some QI.
4: Okay, number six. Not my circus, not my monkeys.
1: That's a good one.
3: I like that. I can definitely figure out what that means.
1: Yeah, okay. Definitely. Definitely.
4: Do you have a clue on the country?
1: Yes, please.
4: The end of winter is marked by making a human-sized straw doll and then setting it on fire and then throwing it into the water in this country. Which sounds fun.
3: Say that again?
4: The end of winter in this country is celebrated and marked by making a human-sized straw doll, setting it on fire, and then throwing it into some water. Come on now, if you can't get it from that, then I don't know. I just don't know what
3: you can
4: get it from.
3: I feel like I know exactly what you're talking about. I just don't know what country that's in.
4: Okay, have a little guess, Jay.
3: And what was the phrase?
4: Not my circus, not my monkeys.
3: Yeah.
1: And say what you said about the humans, the effigy.
4: They mark the end of winter by burning a human-sized straw doll, set it on fire, and then chuck it into some water.
1: Okay.
4: Yeah? Okay, finally, I'm not hanging noodles on your ears.
1: What obviously country, for a noodle manufacturing country.
4: What country is that from? What could it possibly mean for a bonus point?
1: Can we get a clue?
4: The president of this country is very close friends with Steven Seagal.
2: Oh my god.
1: All right, yeah.
4: Okay?
1: Okay.
4: Should we go back? Right. Number one was stop snapping, Marcel.
3: I just want a disclaimer. I have completely tanked this shit. I'm just
4: don't,
3: you never know.
4: Don't be hard on yourself. Yeah. Think positive.
2: You potentially might beat me, so
4: okay. Listen. Number one was stop snapping your suspenders against your chair. Shay Lingo. What country is that from?
3: I think that's from here.
4: Okay.
3: England.
4: Yeah.
3: And I feel like it means
4: go country first. Sorry. I want to get some other countries. Right, Michael Payne, what country is that from?
1: I'm guessing Italy.
4: Okay, and what are you saying, Marcel?
2: I said Germany.
4: All wrong, it was from France.
3: Wow. Okay.
4: And what do you think it means,
3: Shane? I think it means stop tooting your own horn. Like,
4: okay. Okay.
3: You know what I mean?
4: What did you put, Marcel?
2: Stop being annoying.
1: Mine is stop acting hard. Like,
4: well, I'm going to give that to Shay, actually, because it means stop bragging, which is kind of exactly what you said. Okay. Stop tooting your own horn.
3: That does make sense. You know what I mean? Like,
1: That is bragging.
4: Yeah, bragging. Number two was flat out like a lizard drinking. What country was that from?
3: Argentina.
4: Okay.
2: Australia.
1: Okay. I've got Australia as
4: points.
1: Well.
4: It was from Australia. Sick. That's quite correct. And what fair do you enough think it might mean?
2: So tired.
4: Mm-hmm.
3: I think it means being drunk or paralytic drunk.
4: Okay.
1: I put working hard, but I don't think so.
4: Well, it actually means to be extremely busy. So that's sort of like you get that right. Yeah. That is a point for you. That is a point for you.
2: I thought tired. Yes.
4: How are you? I'm flat out like a lizard drinking.
1: Yeah, I'm working hard.
4: Very busy. Okay, number three. It's a carrot. What country was that from, Shay?
3: Russia.
4: Uh-huh. Mars?
2: America.
4: Mm-hmm.
1: South Korea.
4: Correct. Points there for Michael Payne.
1: Gun fingers in your bumper class.
4: And what do you think it might mean? It's a carrot.
1: Surprise!
3: Mm-hmm. Yeah, I think it's a surprise.
4: Mm-hmm. Marcel, what have you got?
2: Nothing.
1: Or an anti-climax.
4: No,
1: maybe.
4: it means of course. It's a carrot. Of course, it's a carrot.
3: Okay. I kind of like that.
2: That's I meant, it's nothing.
4: That is not what you said there. That's not the same.
3: I mean, you should give him the point for
4: calm
3: trying
4: down,
3: that.
4: Calm down, Marcel.
3: You tried that still.
4: Okay.
2: Oh my God. I said, it's nothing. Oh my
4: that's
2: God.
4: That's not the same of course, is it?
1: No, it's not the same.
4: How
1: it's
4: nothing. Are you going to say that's not the same?
2: Say nada.
3: No. You're trying.
2: See how you're not rolling. You don't know if it was on the streets, I was like, yo, say nada. You know what I mean?
3: Yeah, but that's not the same as of course. You can't use those two things in the same sentence.
1: Only in certain contexts.
2: You can.
4: Not this one.
3: How?
2: It's
3: how?
1: What if someone says, if I say, do me a favor, and then you say, yeah, it's nothing. Like, it could mean the same as, of course.
5: Yeah, but that's about it.
1: And that's a reach.
5: Exactly. And that is definitely, we have to have this conversation for that to manifest.
6: That's how I know. That's how he's trying to get points.
5: Nah, I'm not trying to get points. I'm just not trying to let you reach that far.
6: I see.
5: Bro, you could reach this corner of the room.
4: It's cool, bro. Get over it, Marcel.
6: I'm not upset about that point.
4: To suck a rooster. All right, Marcel, what country is that from?
6: Colombia.
4: Okay, what have you got, Shay?
3: Colombia.
4: Yeah, you've all got Colombia. And can you give me an idea of what it might mean, please?
6: Suck a dick.
1: Futile.
4: Who said that? Marcel said to suck a dick. Okay, yeah, what have you got, Shay?
3: To take cocaine.
4: Okay, what have you...
1: Mine is like to do a futile, like make a futile pursuit.
4: It's to procrastinate or waste time.
3: Okay.
4: So no point.
3: Closest.
4: Yeah, closest, yeah, but no closest, point. No
3: yeah,
4: point.
3: No point.
4: Number five was a raisin in the sausage. What country did you get for that?
3: I didn't even put one down. I put Russia again.
4: Okay. What have you got, Marcel?
6: Germany.
4: Okay. Michael Payne.
1: Finland.
4: It's Norway.
1: Oh, I wanted to write that.
4: What do you think it might mean, though? A raisin in the sausage.
3: I think it means it doesn't belong here.
4: Okay, Marcel.
6: It's nothing.
4: What have you got?
1: It's like something in the wrong place.
4: No, it means a pleasant surprise and something that was already good.
6: So,
4: Shay, coming into the show. Hey.
1: That's a raisin in the sausage.
3: I am actually the raisin in the sausage.
1: Remind me never to have dinner in Norway because I don't want to be finding raisins in my sausages, complaining and then people congratulating me.
4: Exactly.
1: Hey, a raisin in the sausage because that's how they talk
4: in Norway.
3: I feel like that's good luck.
1: Yeah, maybe.
3: Find a raisin in
4: number six, Shay, what did you have? Not my circus, not my monkeys. Where do you think that's from?
3: Italy.
4: Okay, where you got, Mark?
6: Austria.
4: Mm-hmm.
1: Germany.
4: Poland it was actually
1: Fuck.
4: From.
1: Damn.
4: And what does it mean? What does it mean?
3: I think it means not my doing, not my responsibility.
4: Where you got, Mark?
6: Not my problem.
1: Yeah, same, not my problem.
4: I have to give it actually points because you've both got the correct wording. It's not my problem. Although you did actually say that as well. I feel like we all kind of said the same thing. Yeah, you did. Jesus.
3: Is that your first point?
6: No.
4: Yeah, yeah.
6: No, it's
4: minus. It's for that sassiness earlier. It was minus five for you.
1: It's his first point ever.
4: Number seven. I'm not hanging noodles on your ears. What country was that
3: I'm
4: from?
3: I'm totally winging this. I'm going to say Korea.
4: Mm-hmm. What you got, Marcel?
6: Belgium.
4: Yeah.
1: I'm going to say North Korea.
4: It was Russia.
1: What?
3: What the fuck is going on? But I said Russia twice. I'm shaking the table right now, bro. My days.
6: That's like your go-to, bro.
3: I'm actually going to see that on the camera because I actually shook the table.
4: You did,
6: that's his go-to. That was his go-to.
3: That was actually my go-to. I'm so mad about that.
4: What does it mean, Roche?
6: Jokes.
3: Stop. What is it?
4: I'm not hanging noodles on your ears. Come on.
3: I'm not telling you something. I'm not talking rubbish.
4: Okay.
1: I'm not lying.
3: Yeah.
4: Mm-hmm. Marcel?
6: I'm gonna just say one.
4: Yeah.
6: I'm gonna say it's nothing.
4: You're correct. It is nothing. As in
6: there we go.
4: No, I meant you're wrong.
6: No points for me again.
4: Because it meant I'm not pulling your leg.
1: Right.
3: Yeah, I'm not lying.
6: I feel like we should both get points for that.
4: Yeah, what did you say?
3: He said I'm not lying. I said I'm not talking rubbish.
4: Hmm. All right.
6: I don't think that's right. I think every context is the same there.
3: You know what I mean?
4: All right, I'll allow that. Which means that puts Marcel now then in third place. In joint second place with Shay with 4 points each.
6: What?
4: Michael Payne with 5.
6: I didn't lose. Well, yeah. I did lose, but I didn't not lose the worst.
4: Exactly. That's nice.
3: Say that sentence again for me, please.
6: I didn't not lose the worst.
4: What country is that from?
6: That's from Marcelland.
3: Jesus is Lord.
4: From Somerville.
6: What? Exactly. I didn't lose the worst. See, that's like a triple negative.
1: You've got to do algebraic equations just to figure out what
6: I didn't not lose the worst.
1: Wow. I lost the worst.
3: Wow.
6: No, that I didn't.
3: What? I didn't. He said, no, I didn't. No, listen. He said, I didn't not lose
1: exactly.
3: the worst.
1: So I lost the worst.
4: So I didn't not, so I did.
1: Yeah, exactly.
3: So you did lose the worst.
6: No, but I didn't. But we got the same thing.
4: Yeah, but you just said you did.
3: You said you lost the worst. I didn't say that.
6: I didn't.
3: You put yourself there. So technically, you're third, I'm second, and
4: Michael's loser. It's Marcel in third place.
3: Yay!
6: This is actually bullying. I'm actually leaving.
3: You did that to yourself.
1: I tell you what, you've got a chance to redeem yourself because we've got a third game that we're going to play with Natty, our next guest.
4: Mm-hmm.
1: I've already beaten an invisible Alexander O'Neill today. So
4: an invisible.
1: of being a soul legend and an up and coming rap legend. Come on. So now it's just reggae to do. You get me?
6: All right, we're gonna have to try this.
4: Tic-tac-toe, motherfucker. Also, Natty and I have the same name, so I might be more generous with him. Yeah,
1: this is
4: points
1: true.
4: For your name.
1: This is true.
4: Yeah.
1: Natatism, we'll call that.
4: Yeah.
1: Yeah, whatever.
5: I was so looking forward to that second one.
1: Thank you so much for joining us,
3: bro. Thank you for having me, man.
1: Thanks for sticking around to chat to us about the new music, like your journey so far, which has been remarkable.
3: Thank you,
1: bro. Long may it continue. Also playing the music and playing the game. Before you go, for anyone that just has for some reason just tuned in now in the last minute, let people know where they can find you, where they can listen to your music, and what you might be up to over the next couple of months.
3: My name is Shay Lingo. You can find me on all socials at @CHE_LINGO, Shay _ Lingo. I've just played support for Designer, so I'm not doing any more shows probably this year up until maybe next year, where I'll do another headline show at some point. I'm releasing a new single. It's called Circles, and it comes out in the first week of November, hopefully. And it's going to have a video. And yeah, it's all gearing up to my new EP, Sensitive, which comes out early next year.
1: Big.
3: Thank you.
6: Sick.
1: Most comprehensive ever.

0: That Second Chance by Lila Ike. Is that, have I pronounced that right?
1: Yeah.
0: Okay.
1: Ike, good. Ike?
0: Yeah.
2: I felt like I was in Kingston. Sorry there.
1: Yeah.
2: I'm not going to lie.
1: That's like when you hit Kingston, that's what you hear.
0: That's
1: as you go
0: all
1: through,
0: you hear.
1: Like,
0: all you hear. Proper reggae.
1: Wow, it's another week, so it's another time for...
3: Dr. Marcel will see you now.
0: Aye, yes. Den.
2: Mm-hmm, that mm-hmm. Aye, Den is so sexy right there.
1: So is Hannah that recorded it.

0: good, but how do you know if it's your soulmate?
1: Nah, so basically what I think this person is trying to say is, like, if they're a good friend and you feel like this person is definitely the one, and you don't just want to, like, get in their pants, you don't just want to, like, do like a little one or couple night thing. If you really feel like there's the love there and there's the future with that person, speak to them.
0: Okay.
1: Just lay your cards on the table. If they say to you, you know what, I'm not really in that same boat. If your friendship's strong enough, you're still going to be friends afterwards.
0: Right, but if you just fancy them and it's just pure lust, then just don't go there, because you'll lose the friendship. Exactly. That's good advice, right?
1: That's amazing advice.
0: Really good advice. Okay.
2: And so if you're madly and truly deeply in love with them and they turn you down, just get on with your life.
1: Yeah, just be cool, man.
0: But then you're not going to be, may not be friends. It'll be really awkward, won't it?
2: Just got to walk it off, mate.
1: Yeah, you literally got to go and just do something else for a few months.
0: Okay.
1: Yeah. And then come back and just be like, yo, I'm sorry, like, yo, it was the tequila. Do you know what?
2: Back.
0: All right, let's go. What's number two? Let's give some more tips. Yeah.
1: Number two is from Day Lila.
0: Mm-hmm.
1: And her one says, to escape the friend zone, you delete them all from social media. You delete them from all social media, then y'all are no longer friends and there's no zone to escape.
2: I like that, Delilah.
0: Smart.
2: Lateral thinking there.
1: But at the same time, by deleting them from all social media and, like, saying, oh yeah, we're not friends because being on social media, and you're just deleting your friend.
0: Yeah, but yeah, that's what they want. Then you're not in a zone.
2: Thus deleting the friend zone.
0: Yeah, so therefore they're not friends, so therefore...
2: Can't be a friend zone.
0: Go for it.
1: Yeah, but how can you go for it if you can't contact them?
2: You still got their number.
0: Yeah. You probably should delete that too, though.
2: Because you can't track what they're getting on life via just their number. So for all intents and purposes, you don't know each other anymore. Mm. If you delete them, and you block them, they can't follow you. You can't follow them. They don't know what you did.
1: I feel like that's just losing the whole concept of the whole situation. No?
2: It is. It definitely is. It's lateral thinking, and I like it.
1: It's dramatic thinking, isn't it? Like if you that's the kind of thing you should do if you've actually said to this person, "I'm in love with you. I really want to be with you," and they've gone. No. Yeah. And then you're like, okay, sweet, just delete it. The friend zone, I'm not in that no more. That's when you do that.
0: Maybe the next one will be more for you. What's the next one?
1: All right. Don Club King, my G. take her libs, be cheeky. All right, so basically libs is libertine, isn't it?
2: Okay.
1: So take her to libertine, be cheeky, tell her how you feel and blame it on the tequila if it doesn't work.
0: Okay. That's cool. I like that, because you could always say, like, oh, I was a bit drunk. What did I say? I didn't say anything. Huh.
1: Just me. Like, I've been to libertines many a times, and I'm pretty sure people they just throw shots out there. So
0: what's libertine is
2: central London.
1: Yeah, central
2: isn't it?
1: London, just off China White.
0: Oh, okay, right.
2: Oh, is it the old China White?
1: Yeah,
2: right.
1: I feel like that's good advice.
0: Yeah, maybe not just to libertines, to any club.
1: You can go to any club.
2: Start gaslighting from early.
0: Yeah, for sure. That's how it works. All right, next one.
1: All right, next one we got is from Jukesy. Well, fuck it. Lay it on her. Plenty more friends in the sea.
2: Interesting lifestyle you're living there, Jukesy, when all your friends are in the sea, mate. Or if that's where you meet people, that's
0: a
2: bit...
0: And if it's not working, maybe try a different location in the sea to scoop up some new friends.
1: The ocean.
0: You know, right. Okay.
1: Decent.
2: Necrophilia champion here, Jukesy, isn't it? Getting them little dead bodies off the coast of Chicago and Jersey. Little mob victims.
1: Mob hits.
0: Yeah.
2: Don't sleep with the fishes, sleep with me.
1: The next one we got is from Kirsty Clinton. Stay in the friend zone and move on. If they liked you the same way, there would, onto the next page, have been signs. No point wasting time and getting hurt.
0: What do you think about that?
2: Well, you're already hurting, aren't you?
1: You feel like you're in a friend zone already. Like, I feel like you do pick up on signs, but I feel like there's certain energies where you can kind of like pick up on them signs more. Like, if you spent like a couple you've been out and done something with just you and the other person, you can kind of get a gauge whether or not like there's an element of romance there in it. But if say for instance you go out and it's just literally like, hey mate, and you're like high fiving and there's like and there's
2: minimum

0: full bodily contact.
1: And there's minimal, you know what I mean? There's no real sexual chemistry there at all. Mm. Not even sexual, just romantic chemistry there at all. You can kind of like gauge on that from early. And if you're the one who's kind of like putting the energy out there and you're not feeding the kind of reciprocal energy back, then maybe it is best to just like stay in that friend zone and just like move on from it.
0: Yeah.
2: Mm. Okay. Yeah. I don't know if there always are signs. Sometimes you think, well, I have no idea what that person thinks, so you don't say anything and you just put it to the back of your mind, and then you don't know how they might be feeling though.
1: Yeah. No, it's true.
2: Tricky.
1: But I'd always say if rather like if you're going out as a group all the time and like and you really fancy someone that's in the group, but you're in that surrounding of being with all of your other mates, it's always gonna be a friendly kind of vibe. If you do want to like find and get a gauge on someone else's emotional things, you need to kind of like spend some, I'm gonna say intimate time, but like just one-on-one time with that person, just so you can kind of gauge a bit more.
2: Okay,
1: that's
2: right.
1: What I'd say.
2: What's the next one?
1: All right, number six is from Liam Gover. Unless you're rich and have a big schlong, then don't go down that road.
2: All right, humble brag there from Liam. Clearly suggesting that he's rich and's got a big schlong.
1: Liam's never been in a friend zone.
2: Nah, clearly.
1: I think. I don't like, unless you're rich and got a big schlong. Obviously, like having a big schlong is a great thing, but but if the girl only wants to talk to you because you're rich, then that's probably not a girl that you wanna. Mm. Be out of the friend zone, if you want to just keep them to one side and be like safe.
2: If a girl likes you because you're rich and or has a big schlong, I should just don't even be friends with her, to be honest. If she only likes you for those reasons, I'd get her out of the zone completely.
1: Exactly.
2: Okay.
1: There we go.
2: Good.
1: All right, next one's from Alvin. There was three eyes in the bin. So you don't you don't and accept the fact.
2: So it's like
1: You don't escape the friend zone and accept the fact that not every woman wants to sleep with you.
0: Possibly the best bit of advice we've had.
2: Okay. Alvin, well
0: in
2: done.
0: Seven attempts.
2: Yeah, that's good.
1: It's very true, because not everyone fancies you. Do you know what I mean? Like it's one of those things where obviously like you may feel like, oh yeah, this girl, she could be the one, but she might not necessarily think, oh, this guy might be the one, or vice versa. Do you know what I'm saying? So that is actually a good tip.
2: Okay.
0: If I could offer some advice, you know what I think maybe good advice is? Just like, only in your mind, obviously, but just magnify even their tiniest flaws. And put yourself off them.
2: Okay.
0: And that sounds evil.
2: But you want to be friends with them. Yourself,
0: so. Yeah, you want to be friends with them, but then just.
1: Oh, do you know what her eyebrows?
2: No. Savage.
0: Yeah, but it's only in your mind.
2: Sure, okay.
0: It's only in your mind. You don't ever disclose this to anyone.
2: No, don't.
0: Just
2: definitely don't.
0: Keep
2: do that.
0: It in your head.
1: So basically, like if you feel like you're strongly in that friend zone and you're like, you know what, she's never gonna be on me like that.
2: Mm.
1: I hate her eyebrows. I hate her left elbow.
0: Yeah.
1: She is gets on my nerves. She always creams the right one, but she never creams the left one. Gets on my nerves. Vex. All
0: exactly.
1: That kind of stuff. It makes sense.
0: Only in your head.
2: Okay.
1: All right. Number eight is from Andrea. Straight up tell them, sometimes it's worth it.
2: Obviously worked for Andrea.
1: Because, yo, I feel like Andrea got out of that friend zone, even if, I don't even think Andrea was in a friend zone. I think someone came up to Andrea and was like, look, babe, I'm really feeling your vibes. I've liked you for a long time, but I've always been a bit scared because I didn't really know how you felt. Just dropped it on her and she was like, yo, the feeling is mutual.
0: Mm. Mm. There you go.
2: Okay.
0: There you go.
2: And finally,
1: Tracy Gibson Giles.
0: Jesus, when that's written all together with no spaces, it looks like
1: it's really hard.
0: Bacteria.
2: It does actually, yeah.
1: That's bare deep.
0: Sorry. Tracy Gibson Giles.
1: That's actually good. Just put it out there. My husband of 14 years was my friend years beforehand.
2: Beautiful. Okay. What a way to say. Tracy Gibson Giles obviously did that to her husband, and they're now together.
1: And also, do you know what? Sometimes it is good to be friends with the person that you spend the rest of your life with.
2: Because you know you like them. Yeah. You know them very well, and you know you like them. Mm-hmm. And so that's really lovely, I think, Tracy.
1: I feel like there was a lot of different types of tips, but they all kind of like made sense in their own way. So yeah. I don't think there's actually a right or wrong way to do it.
2: Okay.
1: You just gotta have confidence to believe in the fact that you can possibly jump out of that friend zone if you're in it.
2: That is all good advice. As always, we will be recording a video after the show to be putting out. And what is this? What's the next tips we want?
1: Right. So basically, we want to know what to wear on a first date.
2: Very good.
1: For girls and for guys.
2: Yeah.
1: Do you know what I mean?
2: Exactly. Good. Like, first date outfits.
1: What would you be impressed by?
2: Mm-hmm.
1: And what would you be turned off by?
2: Yeah. Good point. All right. Let's get into a song and then let's get Natty into the studio.
0: Let's do it.

0: boy.
1: It's that boy, Slipdon. It's FUBAR Radio, the M&M show. Michael, Natalie and Marcel. Marcel, Natalie and Michael.
2: Nice.
1: We've got the very last special guest of the day in. Just pulled up. Actually, no, he's been sitting around patiently for a little while because we've been having so much fun chatting to Shay Lingo, our last guest, and obviously playing games with the invisible absent Alexander O'Neill, whom we can't criticise.
3: Never.
1: But we can play games with in his absence.
3: Mm-hmm.
2: He lost.
1: He did lose, I'm afraid. He did lose. I'm going to be saying some stuff behind his back later on. but it's time for the last half an hour to chat with a very special guest, because this is the second time I've had the pleasure of chatting to you, isn't it?
4: Mm-hmm.
1: It must be like, what, two, three
3: it's
1: years
3: ago? It's a few
1: ago
3: years
1: now?
3: Ago, yeah,
1: since we last since we last spoke on the radio. But this reason for you coming back is a huge moment in your life, in any artist's life. Mm-hmm. For an artist to be able to say that they've achieved this and are still releasing music, I think is a huge it's an achievement in itself. You know, it is of course the 10th anniversary of Natty's debut album, and we should just welcome you first of all.
4: Thanks.
1: Congratulate you for that. Man Like I turns 10 this year.
4: Well, yeah, it's kind of like 10 years since we stepped out.
1: Mm.
4: So, I think a lot of artists can have a 10-year anniversary on their first album, but you just have to wait 10 years.
1: Yeah,
4: but
1: that's what I mean, but to still be...
2: To continuously
4: yeah,
2: so making
4: I got what you were saying. I got what you were saying. Don't worry, I just thought I'd come
1: clarify
4: in and prop up your point with some thing of like, I give thanks that, really and truly... It's just a blessing to be doing what you love for so long, and the fact that people, it doesn't feel like long though.
1: Yeah.
4: It doesn't feel like a long time, because it feels like yesterday I was here chatting to you, even though like you just said it was a couple years.
1: Mm.
4: It feels like a week ago that I was in Japan, but that was like 5 years. It feels like 2 weeks ago I was getting signed, and that was 10 years ago.
1: Yeah.
4: What's up? So yeah, it's just a blessing. It's just a blessing.
1: Mm. And Tuff Gong's always been the label.
4: No, it started off actually with Atlantic Warner.
1: Right.
4: Atlantic Warner was, they signed me in 2008. Yeah. No, 2007, just the end of 2007.
1: Okay, so the debut album would have come out on Atlantic.
4: Yeah, and then after that, I was doing independent thing.
1: Mm-hmm.
4: I was one of them classic stories which you get signed and then, where'd the A&R man go?
2: Hey, yo.
1: I'm one of those stories.
2: Listen, I got the same story.
1: We can all
4: relate. Yeah. Okay, cool. I think we need to start a club.
1: Support group.
2: Where'd the A&R go? That's the lyric. That's the lyric.
4: That's where'd he go? Where'd
1: the A&R go?
4: Yeah, trust me. I think we could get better features. We could get like a 50 features on that tune.
1: For real.
4: Yeah, and big names as well.
1: It's true.
4: But that's what happened. But they still dropped the album.
1: Mm-hmm.
4: And then the album just kept, you know, and it's like it just makes a connection.
1: Yeah.
4: And it just kept selling. And then I went on tour, and I was just waiting for people I was waiting to get dropped. I was waiting for the shows to flop. I wasn't in like a great space after that, because when you're not playing ball with a label and they want certain things, like they want a Rasta man to cut their beard for the video, and they want this for that and stuff. It was like, oh,
1: you're crossing too many lines now.
4: Yeah, just because you gave me a little advance, does that mean that my soul has to go with it?
1: That's literally selling your soul. Like
4: that
1: is the closest kind of example you could give about selling your soul.
4: You see what I'm saying? And so it was, but the album just kept selling. And then when I'd go on shows, people would be telling me about how much the album got them through dark times and all this kind of stuff. And it brought me back to the music again. And then I started to realise that this music isn't even mine. And all of these feelings that I'm going through is just me and like it's my own shit. Because really what's the most important thing is the music that I've been allowed to become a conduit for and allowed to come through me.
2: Yeah.
4: So it can just do what it needs to do for the people.
2: Them.
4: Exactly, in terms of healing, in terms of joy, in terms of consciousness.
1: Mm.
4: The amount of people that I've said is like, rah, that album put me onto consciousness. Just like consciousness, full stop.
1: Mm.
4: Rah, that album caught me out of a suicidal place. Yeah, I've had that. I'm not even exaggerating. Rah, that album has got out. It's like, long story short, it was a thing where people was like, that album meant so much to me and when you first dropped, so I was like, yeah, let's celebrate this. Let's do a 10-year thing. And I don't mind saying that it's 10 years. So again, it's a thing where it's like, oh no, I don't want to do a 10-year thing. That did creep into my ego, I'm not going to lie. It did, where I was like, no, I'm still doing my thing. What have I look back for? Forward. It did creep in. But when you step back to that point, which is that this, I don't own this shit. This music is not mine. You know, it's everyone.
0: I just delivered. Yeah, I just delivered the message.
4: Exactly. You know, I just here. You know, I'm the chef. I put the ingredients together.
0: Yeah.
4: But the Most High provided the ingredients. Then it's calm.
0: Yeah, man.
4: So we're doing this. We're going out. I've got some amazing people that have come on board to help me just relook at some of the oldest, not relook, but like, let me say retwist some older songs from back in the day. And then also we got like 5 new songs.
0: Yeah, giving them value for money as well.
4: Yeah.
0: It's a nice package from by all accounts, you know. Vinyl as well.
4: Vinyl, we got double vinyl. I managed to get the license from Warner for my first album. That took a long thing.
0: Oh, really?
4: It was long, but we got there. Just like paperwork and like they'll pass you on to someone else. Like,
0: in the end, you don't say,
4: I was saying to you guys, why are you doing me like this?
0: In the end, you don't say no to Tuff Gong, don't it?
4: No. Tuff Gong were cool. I've known them for a little while now, and from when they brought me out to like the Marley, when the Marley film dropped.
0: Yeah,
4: because they wanted to speak to me then, and so they sent out a ticket for me to come to Kingston, and we sat down and reasoned, sat with some of the Marleys like Sidella and Rowan and a couple of others, and it was just all blessed. And so when it come around time, they was just like, any releases you got coming up, we'd really love to get involved. And so I was, when it come to this, it just felt right.
0: How monumental is that, an achievement to have, you know, this label in particular putting out your debut album on its 10th anniversary. That must literally be the stuff dreams are made of for a month.
4: When you put it like that, it's kind of deep.
0: How else can you put it?
4: I just never said it out loud, you know?
0: Yeah.
4: But when because the words sound have the power, hence word sound power. Yeah, so when you put it like that, it's mad. It's a blessing, Kai.
0: It's like, for me, to analogize it, it's like Jay-Z asking me to put out my debut album. You know what I mean?
4: Yeah. It's 10 years.
3: So for anyone that does, and I assume everyone does, but I can see everyone might not know that Tuff Gong, obviously being the record label, which Bob Marley and all his stuff on, so iconic record label and amazing for you to...
0: It's the archetypal record label.
3: Yeah,
4: Kyle, obviously I can't even begin to describe the influence that Bob Marley has had on so many people's lives, including my own. And even like his sons. You know, like, even if Bob Marley, for some weird reason, didn't exist.
0: Yeah.
4: Just Junior Gong alone. Yeah. Do you know what I'm saying?
0: And this is true.
4: All the things what him and Steven and Ziggy have done and that. So, it was just it's just been a blessing. It's just been a real blessing. And even his journey of 10 years.
0: Yeah.
4: I remember even 6 years ago, I toured with Ziggy around America. And that was actually what kicked off this Tuff Gong conversation.
0: Right.
4: I toured with Ziggy. I supported him for, like, 18 shows around America.
0: Nice.
4: And that was just, that was, again, America's just a whole nother thing.
0: Yeah, how do they receive? Because there's, you know, you see, you only really see the way Jamaicans and Jamaican culture is portrayed in America through Hollywood. And that's obviously super problematic if you're going to base it on that. You know what I mean? So how is reggae received in the States? Because that's something I've always wondered. And I always thought I can only actually get the answer from a credible reggae artist, innit?
4: So, good question. In terms of, there are definitely pockets and scenes. So like New York, you can do well if you do like dancehall kind of.
0: Yeah, because the Jamaican culture must have been super influential in certain parts of New York.
4: Yeah, but it's always the fresh thing.
0: Yeah.
4: Like New York is.
0: Yeah.
4: So it's got to be like the latest. And that's more a dancehall thing.
0: Yeah, of course.
4: Yeah, and so. And then the West Coast is more like a roots and culture thing.
0: Yeah.
4: So, and then you got in the middle where it's just like good songwriting.
0: Okay.
4: Doesn't matter where it's from, if it's country. If it's this, if it's just, as long as it's a good song, because there are good and bad songs in every genre, including reggae.
0: Yeah, yeah.
4: So where you might not have a song that's cutting in middle America because it's not a good song, but you might still can get past if you have the right whistles and bells and whistles around it that says I'm rootsy for the West Coast or I'm dancehall for the East. You see what I'm saying?
0: Yeah, yeah.
4: So when we did it, it was like, bro, we sold out of CDs in the first three shows.
0: Sick.
4: It was crazy. And it was like, I just spent the whole time thinking we could have funded the whole damn thing. Everything if I'd have just bought more CDs. God, they was... And because my thing as well, like the way I was performing it, I was performing it almost singer-songwritery vibe. Because when you break down my songs to the core of it, they do sound kind of singer-songwritery vibe. The way where it turns into a genre is when we start adding the production, when the man them come in.
0: Of course.
4: Like, my bass player is like the sickest reggae bass player in the world.
0: Mm-hmm.
4: And Robbie Shakespeare said that.
0: Yeah,
4: so,
0: right.
4: So, you know.
0: Certified.
4: And my drummer is one of the sickest in terms of African rhythms and that.
0: Mm-hmm.
4: He plays with all of the guys when they come over. And so it's just that blend that we do, which naturally falls into the reggae African thing.
0: Uh-huh.
4: But essentially, I just make songs.
0: Yeah.
4: Mm. And so, and because it was that, the Americans were like, yeah, yeah, let's go. If I'm like singing a song about revolution, like, yeah, let's go. Like, now, run it down. And I'm like,
0: all right,
4: cool.
0: Get out in the back to make America great again.
4: No big ups to Kanye on this show.
2: No, none at all.
3: We don't normally mention his name.
0: No, he's Voldemort. He's Voldemort.
4: Okay, yeah, he's
0: like,
4: Voldemort.
0: Honestly, he really is Voldemort. Voldemort West.
4: Yeah, real talk, man. Real talk.
0: So, but, go on.
4: I was just saying that, yeah, America is cool like that. You know what I found, like, all over the world, it's not even like a, do they like reggae or do they like this? The one thing that I've noticed about everything is just that good music travels.
0: Yeah.
4: And that's it. And if you can write a song that connects with people, it don't even matter the genre.
0: Mm-hmm.
4: It's just try and connect with something inside yourself. And then that will naturally probably connect with other people as well.
0: Absolutely. What very wise words. Should we get into a song?
3: Yeah.
0: Do you care to stick around for a little game? I'm trying to get a hat trick out here. So
4: yeah, yeah, cool.
3: You enjoy this game?
2: I'm just trying to win one, you know?
4: Okay.
3: Well, we're going to play your track, Matthew. We're going to play Bad Man.
4: Yes, I.
0: Would you do us the honour of introducing it for us?
4: Yeah, so this is a song which features a very good friend and even mentor of mine, Benjamin Zephaniah. It's a reworked track from our first album that actually went... This song actually went number one in Japan.
0: Big.
4: And this was this thing that got me out to Japan.
0: Right.
4: So we remixed it with a Rastafari energy in these times when consciousness is on the rise. So, yeah, big up Benjamin Zephaniah and everyone involved.

0: Badman.
1: Yes, I.
2: The production on that was nice.
0: Right.
2: Mm. I was getting a little bubble at the end of that, you know?
1: Yes,
0: I. It's a jumpy rhythm. I like that a lot.
1: It's jumpy but live, so.
0: Yeah.
1: Yeah.
0: All played live.
1: All played live.
0: Sick.
1: All
0: sick.
1: Live. With the band.
0: And that's. You're going to be able to experience that played live, aren't you? But we'll get to that.
1: We'll get
0: to that.
1: All right, cool.
0: But first, important matters at hand. Very crucial.
3: Yes, Natty, we have a little game for you, which you did just ask me, what is it? And I said nothing can be revealed until we are playing it, which is now, so okay. I can reveal it. The game is called Is It or Is It Nat? See, like Nat, not.
0: Nat.
3: See?
1: Yeah.
3: I'd
1: give you a fake laugh, but
3: I'm just Natty.
1: But I'm gonna keep it real with you. It's a compliment.
3: No, I like it. Yeah. Six true or false, or six questions, or six facts. I need to know if it was or it was not. Nat. As in not, okay? Number one, write it down, please. Number one is, whilst in high school, Cameron Diaz once bought weed from Snoop Dogg. Is that a true or a false? Is it or is it not? Okay? Everyone got something?
1: All right, then.
3: Number two, cornflakes were invented to discourage masturbation. Is that true? Is that false? Looking confused there, Marcel?
2: I'm just trying to figure out how
3: do you eat cornflakes? Is that, you know?
2: I don't like cornflakes.
3: Okay, well,
0: trying to figure out if I've ever had a bowl of cornflakes and then knocked one out straight
3: after. Exactly, because otherwise you'll know if it's true or false then, right? Not crunchy nut cornflakes, original flavour, I will say.
0: Oh, geez. Only.
3: Okay, number three. Uranus is the planet in the solar system with the most moons. Is that true? Is that false?
2: I thought it was Venus, but...
3: Well, it could be Venus because it could be false. You may have given it away, but maybe you have not. See? Look! You are. He likes it now. That's good. Number four. Neil Armstrong was the first person to urinate on the moon. True or false?
0: Are we talking about while with your feet on the moon?
3: Yeah, on the moon. On the moon.
1: Okay. If you're thinking... I don't think he went on the moon, but anyway.
3: Oh, okay.
0: Do you think that's...
3: That would be a false from
2: the
3: you.
2: The hoax thing, isn't it?
1: Yeah, I think it's all...
3: Okay. Number five, before toilet paper was commonly used, people in America used corn cobs. True or false?
1: The fuck?
3: Marcel, what are you thinking? Use a corn cob before?
1: What part of America?
0: That's a good question.
3: If I was to guess, I'd imagine it would be the Deep South.
0: Yeah.
3: I don't know why.
0: A part where they don't listen to reggae.
3: That's what I would think, if this indeed is true. And finally, number six, the chicken came before the egg. Is that true or is that not true?
0: What the fuck? No one knows.
3: Well, somebody knows because I've got an answer here. Okay, number one. Whilst in high school, Cameron Diaz once bought weed from Snoop Dogg. True or false, Natty?
1: True.
3: Okay. Mars?
2: True.
3: Michael?
0: True.
3: That is correct. Snoop was a year above her at Long Beach Polytechnic High School. She did indeed. Okay, number two. Cornflakes were invented to discourage masturbation. True or false?
1: False.
3: Okay.
2: False.
0: False.
3: It was true. John Harvey Kellogg, as in Kellogg.
0: Yeah.
3: Was a leader in the anti-masturbation movement, and then created it. That was the whole point of them. I'm not sure entirely how.
2: That sounds very, very
0: tenuous.
3: Well, that's what I've got on the bit of paper. More information would have been good in hindsight.
2: He was against masturbation, so he made cornflakes.
3: So that you'd be using your hands for some other things. Crunchy, take a while to eat. Won't be masturbating.
2: You can make any cereal, though.
0: That's bollocks.
1: Bullshit.
3: That's what. Actually, there was a film. I can't remember the name of it. I hope you can Google it, please. About Kellogg and about... I can't remember. I think John Cusack was in it. Yeah, and it was about that kind of thing where he ran somewhere to discourage kind of promiscuous sex or sex outside of marriage.
1: You know, you're right about the fact that America had a campaign about masturbation.
3: I
0: believe that.
3: Okay,
1: I believe all of that, but just the fact that he thinks
3: that... Can you just Google cornflakes, and put on screen cornflakes. How he thought cornflakes would stop masturbation? Because I'm actually confused
2: now.
3: Get
2: some milk. Let's get some cornflakes. They're going to stop banking. It don't make sense.
0: That'll stop the old five knuckle shuffle. Yeah. A bowl of cornflakes.
3: Yeah, right. Actually, they go really soggy in the water, so it wouldn't take you that long to eat them. Anyway, number three, Uranus is the planet in the solar system with the most moons. Is that true or false, would you
0: false.
3: Say, Nat?
0: Sorry,
3: Michael, you said false.
0: I did say false.
3: Okay. What have you got, Natty?
1: I got false.
3: False?
2: I put true.
3: Okay, point there for Natty and point there for Michael, nice. Because Jupiter, in fact, has the most with 97 compared to Uranus's 27.
0: Because Jupiter's the biggest, isn't it?
2: Yeah.
0: So it makes sense that it would have the most moons, isn't it? Because it's got the biggest centre of gravity.
3: I've got some clues, some facts about this cornflakes thing. Mr. Kellogg believed sex and masturbation were unhealthy for the body and mind. He created cornflakes as a decidedly plain meal to prevent masturbation. He also advocated yoga enemas to prevent people pleasuring themselves.
0: Wow. He was just a sick, twisted bastard,
3: I'm
0: basically.
3: I'm still not sure about how the cornflakes would stop. I don't really understand. But
0: yoga enemas?
3: Yeah.
0: So he used to watch people with a dairy product flowing out of their bum hole.
1: He's got a dark history.
0: Stop them pleasuring themselves.
3: That's kind of weird. Apparently he was, Mr. Kellogg, who was a physician, was uncomfortable about sex, believing it was unhealthy for the body, mind and soul. He was celibate and never consummated his marriage and kept a separate bedroom from his wife.
0: He was a master of edging. That's what he was. I bet he used a lot of two-way mirrors, that guy, when he was watching these enemas being used.
3: Yeah, okay, all right.
0: He friend-zoned his own wife.
3: He did. Eat some corn.
1: But I'm just saying, it was kind of illegal to be gay in them times, wasn't it?
3: Yeah, for sure.
1: So let me not say that.
0: Perhaps he was. Yeah,
3: perhaps he was gay.
0: Can't be liable. He's long dead.
3: He's very dead. So yeah, very dead. And bored if he wasn't sleeping with his wife or anyone else. Number four was Neil Armstrong was the first person to urinate on the moon. Was that true or false? If we are going with the concept that Neil Armstrong was even on the moon, let's pretend for a second he was. What do you say, Natty?
1: False.
3: Okay. What do you say, Marcel?
2: False.
3: Mm-hmm. What do you say, Michael?
0: I'm saying false.
3: That has points all around, though, actually. Yeah. It was Buzz Aldrin, actually, was the first person to take a leak on the moon.
2: Did he actually piss on the space suit?
0: Man undid his flies in his space suit. That's how I know the things are hoax.
1: Yeah. With big, no way.
0: It's a taking your dick out in space.
1: Come on.
0: You get sucked out through your flies, won't
2: That's
0: you?
2: What I'm saying. Has anyone else been to the moon since they went to the moon?
3: Oh.
1: No.
2: Why?
0: Yes. No, actually, what?
3: Yes, they have. They have, Marcel.
0: I want to see photos of the fucking piss tracks.
3: I mean, I guess it could mean the spaceship landed on the moon. Well, can you just give me a heads up? Does it mean that
0: whilst they were in the capsule,
3: I can't lip read.
0: Did get sucked out through the
3: moon? I know, it was actually on the moon. Actually on the moon, apparently.
1: The
3: being told.
1: Nuts,
3: actually,
2: and wouldn't it freeze as you flew out? Because it's maybe bare cold up there, no?
0: I don't know. What temperature?
3: There's a gap in between the suit.
1: Gravity would just come back all over the suit if it wasn't frozen.
3: Information. Sorry, guys. There's a gap. There's a gap in between the suit.
0: Do you know what?
2: So he pissed himself.
3: Okay, yeah, I guess on the moon.
0: I'm gonna watch that new Ryan Gosling film. It must all be explained.
3: Okay, must be in there.
0: If it's not in there, it didn't happen.
3: All right, number five.
2: Buzz Aldrin, watch out for him.
3: Before toilet paper was commonly used, people in America used corn cobs. Natty, did they or did they not?
1: So my answer was, what part of America?
3: I'll go with true. Okay, Marcel.
2: I'm going to say false.
3: Mm-hmm. Michael Payne?
0: I'm going to say true, but with terms and conditions.
1: Yeah.
3: Well, you get a point because it is true. Toilet paper only started to be used frequently in the early 20th century.
0: Frequently, so it was around, but no one was really
3: no
0: still.
3: One
0: people
3: was,
0: were
3: they
0: still
3: loved
0: the whole,
3: their corn.
0: The old corn on the cob thing.
3: They preferred their little corn on the bottom. So number six, the chicken came before the egg. True or false?
0: All right, this is
3: go
0: a moment
3: on, Natty. Go on, Natty.
0: Finding this out.
1: I'm just going to say true.
3: Okay.
1: Because I don't. Yeah. Anyway.
3: Okay. What do you say, Marcel?
2: I said true.
3: Mm-hmm. What
0: I'm
3: do you
0: say? True as well.
3: No, sorry. Dinosaurs and other reptiles were laying eggs long before chickens evolved.
0: Good point. Yeah.
1: But hang on a minute.
2: No. So you said the eggs.
1: I'm thinking you mean the chicken egg.
2: That's what I thought you meant.
3: I didn't say that though, did I?
0: Birds would have evolved from dinosaurs anyway.
3: Right, so I didn't say that, did I? I said the chicken came before the egg. I didn't say the chicken egg, did I?
1: Yeah, but I'm thinking...
2: Come on. We was on the same page.
3: You see what happens when you don't do a genuine laugh before the game? That's
1: did
3: what
1: really
3: I take out.
1: You really hold feelings off of that? You really hold... Oh, because
0: your name's above
3: I thought we'd get on really well. Yeah. We've got the same name. Anyway.
1: I thought we could too.
3: Well, you know what, you started this. No, it's fine. But anyway, you're not last.
0: Namesake beef.
3: What's good is you're not last because in last place is Marcel with 2 points.
0: We have to applaud.
3: But actually, can I just say in joint first place is you two with 4 points. Yes. So you're a winner, Natty.
2: I feel like I'm going to retire from games.
3: You've got to come back strong. That is nearly the end of the show. Well, it is the end of the show,
0: very
3: actually, in fact.
0: Very nearly the end of the show, yeah. Before we do go into our very last song of the day, Natty, you're going on tour. You're taking the album, the debut album, the album that kicked it all off on tour. After 10 years,
1: yes.
0: Where are you going to be?
1: Really? Like, we've got 21 dates, bro.
0: Yeah. Yeah.
1: How much time have you
0: give
1: got?
0: Us
3: 1 minute.
0: We got a minute.
3: Actually, we haven't. 5 seconds. Okay. So let's go. Right. Let's just go through
1: London,
3: some of the highlights.
1: Coco.
2: Sick.
1: Bristol.
0: Yeah.
1: Obviously, you lot are all invited to the
0: Coco. Thank you very much. We'll definitely be there.
3: Birmingham, you're at the O2.
1: Yes.
3: Newcastle, O2. Nottingham, the Bodega. Bristol, Trinity. Cardiff, can't say that word. I can't, don't know how to say that.
0: Clubby Forbach.
3: Yeah. Liverpool, O2. And Manchester Gorilla. There we go. It's all the ones here.
1: Yeah, yeah, exactly.
0: I'm going to ask Abby later if I pronounced that right.
3: Yeah, she will say you did not.
0: I should have been electrocuted by now if I didn't.
3: Yeah, for sure.
0: So.
3: Okay.
0: Thank you so much, Natty, for joining us.
1: Thanks for having me.
0: Legend. Big shout out to Shay Lingo as well for joining us. Big shout out to Alexander O'Neill for existing, just so that we could make a game in honour of his absence. We'll get you next time. I will have my victory over you, Alexander. But next week we will have a few more special guests. Callum McSwiggan's up next.
3: Yeah, so we've got to go. He's coming in right now.

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1: And we're off! Welcome to another fucking family fun-sized fuckstick fan club. My name is Nick, and this is...
2: Nathaniel Metcalf.
1: And you're listening to... Fucking fan club. Oh, fucking hell. I'm really nervous about our guest that we've got coming
2: up. Oh, am I? It's quite exciting. He's quite a big deal. And I don't know what it's going to be like.
1: It's for the first time I've ever... it might actually be a better interview than normal, because it's the first time...
2: Yeah, I think so.
1: I've actually written down questions just to sort of, like, guide me through it. But, yeah. All right, good. As long as we're both...
2: as long as we're both nervous, it would be fine.
1: As long as we're both nervous, it'll be all right.
2: We're in this together.
1: Well, sure, but if it goes badly, I'm throwing you under the bus now.
2: You can leave the meeting, Nick.
1: I would never do that. Imagine that. Imagine if I just left the meeting. Oh, God. Oh, yeah. So this is week 8 or 9 of Cat COVID.
2: It's been week 8, apparently. Week 8 of lockdown, is it?
1: Yeah, week 8 of lockdown. So week 10 for me. I don't want to be like a boastful Boris. Oh, no. Like a negative Nelly, but Boris is actually the Prime Minister. So probably the wrong choice. A boastful Benny. But I've been locked up 2 weeks longer than everyone else.
2: You got ill 2 weeks, exactly 2 weeks before lockdown, right?
1: And then... Yeah, I got Rona 2 weeks before lockdown, I think. I'm assuming it was Rona. I'm waiting for one of those tests that's going around.
2: My neighbour's got
1: one, and so they said they'd lend it me when they've done with it, so that'll be good. Fucking hell. So this is live from it's not live, it's pre-recorded on Wednesday.
2: But doing it as live?
1: Yeah, recorded live, obviously, recorded live, broadcast 2 days later, less than two days now.
2: We're about 44 hours behind you guys that are listening live, and who knows how long if you're listening on a podcast.
1: We both might be dead. Or Nat might be.
2: What is the first rule of fan club?
1: First rule of fan club is wash your hands.
2: We should have that.
1: First rule of fan club is tell your friends, get 2 metres away from your friend and tell them, hey, have you listened to fan club? And when they say no, lend them your your earphones.
2: And, I'm going to do that now. I don't know if you should do. You can't hand them your earphones. Does it go through ears?
1: You're not allowed to share earphones.
2: I wouldn't have thought so.
1: Oh, fuck.
2: What have you done?
1: Well, oh, I think I've probably got corona then.
2: Okay.
1: I've been sticking other people's headphones up my arse and then turning the volume up really loud. The vibrations are amazing. I went to see, we might have talked about it, I went to see Solomon Gray, who was like an ex-fan clubber.
2: Yeah.
1: He came on the show like last year, maybe, and we probably mentioned it in the thing. Their bass line is so low that, and it's so loud. Basically, you go and see them and you can just hear their music. You just feel their music vibrating through your arsehole. One of the best gigs I've ever been to, have to say.
2: Was there a worry that you might hit yourself or anything there?
1: Nah, absolutely not, mate. I've got full control when it comes to that.
2: Well done. And what's the second rule of fan club?
1: First rule of fan club is tell your friend. Second rule of fan club is shit your pants.
2: We've got to do social socially distant, so hopefully as far away from someone else as possible, certainly in that regard. You don't want to be close to anyone.
1: Absolutely. What I've learned is that, you know, I love doing this show. I really love doing the show. I love seeing you every week. I've always been a fan of you, Nat, and it's good to be able to work with you. And what I've learned is that this is a show that I really believe in, and I really want to get, like, good listening figures. And every week I tweet, you know, oh, we've done another show, and it'll get, like, 3 likes from the same people every week. And then I'll do one joke about wanking and it'll get 1,000 likes, right? And this is, you know, wanking jokes just come to me, you know. But this is sort of like, this takes a bit of work and a bit of prep, but now it's up and running, it's kind of like, it's fine. Right. So when we say tell your friends, basically, just retweet the fuck out of it, for fuck's sake. Otherwise, it's just pathetic.
2: We can't be doing this to the same people every week.
1: So that's the second rule of fan club. That's the new slogan. I am in a good mood. That's a nice mug. Did I get you that mug?
2: You did get me it. Thank you, Nick. It's a David Bowie mug.
1: You don't need to keep thanking me, but I'm getting old and I forget how generous I've been. right, okay. Well, aren't we in a good mood? That's going to change. So what do we normally do? What have you been a fan of this week, Nathaniel?
2: Yeah, what have I watched this week? I'll tell you what I watched. I watched Reign of Fire, the Christian Bale, Matthew McConaughey dragon movie.
1: The disappointing dragon movie where the posters were better than the movie.
2: No, I love it. I love it. Second time, especially when it came out, loved it. Watched it again, still love it. Big fan.
1: Really?
2: Big fan.
1: The posters were good, though, weren't they?
2: But they were good. I like that it's like the dragons are found on the extension of the London Docklands, and I quite like that as a little plot. It's like quite, it's a nice little detail that it's got a proper existing thing.
1: Yeah, do you know what I've learned? I was thinking about this in the week. It's really weird. But the posters for Reign of Fire were all like pictures of Big Ben that were getting set ablaze by dragons flying through the air. And it was one of those weird things where there's a prologue at the beginning where they're in the Docklands and they discover a dragon. And then it cuts forward. It jumps through the exciting bit. And then it cuts forward 30 years or however long to the future where it's just like it's the last remnants of civilization because we've all been wiped out by dragons. And you go, no, skip back a bit. That's your movie. So it's like they said, we want to do this, like, it's a dragon-y version. The posters made it look like it was a dragon-y version of Independence Day.
2: Yeah, they could, I suppose, do some kind of prequel, midquel version of the film as well.
1: It was sort of like, it's Mad Max meets Dragon Slayer, really, isn't it?
2: Yeah.
1: And it's kind of like what they do. It's like they've reverted mankind back to medieval times. So it's sort of like a medieval epic, but it's about the... There's a bit when they're sort of like retelling Star Wars and stuff like that, aren't they? As like one of their myths.
2: Yeah.
1: Which was an optimistic look because now Star Wars is dead and no one's going to remember it in 5 years. But the dragons or not.
2: If the dragons had come in 2005, it would probably be a lot more present in people's minds. Yeah.
1: Accurate. Yeah, what I was thinking was that Thor the Dark World gets loads of like negative press, right? Everyone hates Thor the Dark World. And I would say out of all of the Marvel films, aside from Captain America, which was like on my phone, you know, when I bought it, it was sort of like a digital transfer and I sort of like ended up with it on my phone. So I ended up watching Captain America like 3 times maybe in little bits and pieces. But Thor the Dark World is the only Marvel movie that I've actually deliberately sat down and watched more than once, like for fun. Yeah. And I really like Thor the Dark World. And I think the reason is because there's a scene when he's on the underground.
2: Yeah.
1: And I just like seeing the underground on film.
2: I know what you mean, though. I do. You see, you should like Reign of Fire, then, because that's literally about the Docklands. So it should be.
1: I remember... I've been to the Docklands. I went to the Docklands when they opened it. Oh, God, they must have been working on that for ages then.
2: Yeah.
1: The Docklands?
2: Oh, yeah, no, it was open. It's been open since the 90s, isn't it? Docklands Light Railway.
1: Oh, no, maybe it was they did an extension of the line then. And that's what I went to. I think I saw Boris Johnson do a speech. I think it was before he was Prime Minister and he was just this wacky guy. And I went with David Trim. And this sounds like a humble brag now, but I was in the Evening Standard 100 Names That You Should Know. I got some sort of plaque or something like that. And they get loads of people from all these different professions and disciplines, and they invite you all to it was like on the DLR. I think there was like a new branch of the DLR. It was just opening, and we got to sort of look around and see the process of it. It was actually really interesting. There was like a whole museum kind of like layout thing. It's really interesting. You look around it, but what you realise is basically it's a brand awareness thing. It's not a prize. It's like all things, you know. It's like what the British Comedy Awards turned into. It's kind of like it's a little bit an award ceremony, but basically it's so that Lidl are sponsoring it, and it's basically free advertisement for them, but in the guise of a award ceremony. It's like the Foster's Awards. It's the Comedy Awards sponsored by Foster's, but everyone called them the Foster's Awards. It's quite a good thing to get attached to. So I went to this Evening Standard thing. They invited, I think it was 1,000 names. And you got like athletes.
2: Yeah, worse by the minute. It was 100 before.
1: Like I think, but that's the thing. It's like it's like 1,000 names or 100 names that you must know, right? For the year, I guess it was 2015 or 2016. You know, Sarah Pascoe was on the list, you know. But it's like athletes and actors and musicians and, you know, politicians and all this other stuff. And basically what they do is they're casting their net wide, because even in comedy, I've got a different fan base to Sarah Pascoe. You know, and so I go, hey, I got this Evening Standard Award. She goes, hey, I got this Evening Standard Award. And we're broadcasting it to all of our groups of people. But then if you're not into comedy, don't worry, we've got the athletes covered. We've got the politicians covered. We've got the scientists covered. You know, so it's like every...

0: come on, mate. I don't think he was the mayor at the time. Yeah, anyway, it was just, it was a really weird thing. Anyway, that's absolutely, anyway, so yeah, so I'm a big fan of Reign of Fire.
1: Docklands, which opened officially in 1987, are probably what were extended in 2015.
0: They'll use that as the clip.
1: I always go, oh, really? Was that the bit? Was that the bit pulled out?
0: It was me briefly mentioning that Piers Morgan was a cunt last week. And he's like, no, I'm not going to retweet that. He's already destroyed Nish Kumar. I don't want to be next in line. Fucking. Oh, fucking hell. I don't want to fight with Piers Morgan. So, right, so tell us about Reign of Fire. Who directed it?
1: Rob Bowman was the guy. He did the X-Files movie. And he did episodes of the X-Files. I think that's how he got into it. I think he was a TV director who then ended up doing the movie and then from that tried to expand into a further movie career. I've always been a big fan of Reign of Fire, though. I think it's a better film. I think it's a really silly film, but I think it knows what it is and really plays up to that kind of quite silly, big action movie. I like, it's one of, like, Christian Bale does that thing as well where... He discovers the dragons at the start in the Docklands extension. And I think he's meant to have... I don't know if that's why. I think he's meant to have, like, burnt vocal cords a bit. So in the future, he sounds like Frank Butcher from EastEnders.
0: Well, he's doing like a Cockney accent, isn't he?
1: Yeah.
0: It's like... It's properly British, post-apocalyptic. But when was it made?
1: I think it's 2005, I think.
0: So is it after Batman Begins?
1: It might be. It might be. Yeah, I'm pretty sure it is. Yeah, it must be a year or
0: so. No, it can't be 2005, surely, because he went straight from The Machinist.
1: 2002.
0: Right, yeah. So it was after American Psycho, but before Batman Begins. Yeah, sure, okay.
1: American Psycho.
0: Because he lost so much weight for The Machinist that when he went on to do Batman Begins, he had to put on loads of muscle. But he put on too much, and he basically got really... He didn't just get muscly, he got fat for doing Batman, and then he had to lose weight again because he did it so quickly.
1: There's that thing this week about Robert Pattinson, who's apparently in lockdown somewhere, and he's got his personal trainer who's saying, make sure you keep up on training for Batman. And in this interview, he's just gone, I'm not. I'm just eating. He's like, can't do anything. Can't get to me. We're in lockdown.
0: Fuck them. It's like, there might be Bond reshoots, and Daniel Craig's just like, whoa, fucking, you can CGI my muscles back on. I'm not fucking, I've got to do all that training in the off chance I'm allowed out to do some filming at some point in the next 10 months. That's what, is it Zoe Kravitz who's playing Catwoman?
1: Oh, right, yeah.
0: She just said, they were like saying, make sure you keep up with your training. And she just said, nah, you just better let the Catwoman suit out a couple of sizes. It's like all the actors are getting rebellious. They're just like, what do you want? What are you going to do about it? Are you going to come over here?
1: They're talking about it now, aren't they? Starting up a film production again. How is it possibly going to work? You're going to have to film people being 2 metres apart all the time.
0: The sound is going to be terrible.
1: Yeah.
0: Actually, the sound will probably be all right because of the boom mics. They can...
1: That'll extend. They can do that, probably.
0: And I guess they'll just use Zooms.
1: It'll be like this.
0: I mean, imagine that. I bet it's been pitched. We'd make a movie, feature length. We can get all the stars in and we'll do it on Zoom. It'll be Ben Affleck and Joaquin Phoenix having a Zoom chat. Where'd you keep your Oscars? Just behind me.
1: That'd be the temptation, wouldn't it? To just have people just report all their Oscars behind them, like.
0: All of the movie stars, they just put their Oscars out. Oh. And then, you know, poor Adam Sandler would have his... Adam Sandler would have his Golden Raspberry Awards. And his MTV Best Kiss.
1: What did he get that for?
0: Didn't they get something for an hour pronounced Chuck and Larry or something like that?
1: Okay.

0: I'm making it up, I'm assuming.
1: Does it feel like you've had things coming through again that are like, oh, maybe we'll start filming on X date, or is everything still...
0: No. To be fair, I didn't get that before lockdown either. I would be very surprised, you know. Yeah, people saying, oh, well, I'm not getting as many emails. I'm getting just as many. If not more. I'm getting more.
1: Great. It's great being in lockdown. Absolutely. It is a worry. I do worry about all these kind of... I've got this thing now, I don't know whether... I'm thinking about... I haven't ridden a bike since I was about 10, and I'm thinking about getting on one of the Boris bikes just to see if I can do it, because I'm sort of thinking, when this lockdown starts lifting and they go, everything get back to normal, it's like, I don't know if I want to be on the tube. So I'm now thinking, do I now start trying to ride a bike? But I think this will be a terrible idea. I've got no idea if I can ride a bike. They say you never forget, but I think I'm going to sit on that bike and it's going to go one way and I'm going to end up on the floor. I've got nothing to fucking do.
0: That's the age-old fear, isn't it? I reckon now is the best time to see if you can do it.
1: Yeah. Yeah. How you feel about riding on the tube again and things like that?
0: I hated it anyway.
1: So it's just got to be the same?
0: I've got an actual excuse not to do it now. Yeah. Other than the fact that mental health and anxiety and all of that stuff, I just got an actual reason, which is, you know, Corona, not to get, you know, just in case anyone's in any doubt. Oh, God.
1: Corona, what's this?
0: Corona? Oh, fucking hell. Do you remember Joe Wicks? Fucking hell. So long ago. I mean, so go on.
1: I was just going to say, it's now we sort of thinking, oh yeah, there's other bits of like the beginning of the lockdown that now feel like completely different eras, especially with what like government advice is. They start like out like, oh yeah, we're going to be doing this, and then a couple of days later, it just sort of goes, and you've got to think back and go, wait, what about all that other stuff we're meant to be doing? If it's anything that they have to rely on, it just doesn't really happen. If it's like, well, the one way we're going to get back to work is if we start testing people, and then a couple of weeks later, all that kind of goes out the window and they can't do it. And they go, yeah, maybe just go back to work anyway. See what happens. See what happens. Isn't that really dangerous? Well, no one knows for sure unless we actually do it. So maybe let's give it a go. See what happens. Well,
0: I've been thinking about a couple of things. One of them was about Georgia reopening hair salons and tattoo parlours. And I was thinking, at first, you know, that is fucking crazy. And also, how redneck can you get that it's kind of like, and it's sort of like, feels like it's the government pandering to a certain demographic of people, where it's just like, well, we'll keep them happy because we've got an election coming up. And they're our core demographic, like, you know, bikers that want tattoos. I know that everyone has tattoos now, but it's just kind of like, you know. But then I was thinking, and I don't believe that there has been sort of any thought put into it whatsoever other than pandering to a demographic.
1: Yeah.
0: But I do think that if you were to open all the tattoo parlours, that's actually not a bad place to start. Because if you were to open up cinemas, restaurants, obviously supermarkets are open, but if you were to make like places with mass appeal and mass demand, pubs, yeah. You know, they were just like, oh, we might open up pub gardens. Have you ever been into a pub garden on a summer's day? It's absolutely fucking rammed, right? That is more dangerous than just opening up a pub, right? Yeah. People have just been fucking, you know, I always just think of the Pear Tree up in Edinburgh during the festival, where it's just shoulder to shoulder, you know, there's like nine deep at the bar. It's just like, if you open up a fucking pub and you're just saying everyone's got to practice social distancing, you can fuck that right off. That's never going to happen. You open up a tattoo parlour, who wants to get a tattoo? Who's so desperate right now, like chomping at the bit to get a tattoo, right? It's probably not many old people, right? Yeah. And so it's such a niche thing. Like, even if you're covered in tattoos, I think you can probably wait a bit before you actually go out and get a tattoo. So if you open up a tattoo parlour, yeah, sure, people can go and get tattoos, but also it's a one-on-one activity, right? Where they've probably got a face mask anyway.
1: And gloves, rubber gloves.
0: And gloves, right? So they're probably all sort of like, covered up anyway when they're doing it. It's a one-on-one thing. So it's not like you've got like 20 people in a room. You've got two people in a room. And there's not going to be like a huge queue like for the supermarket go around the block. There'll be, there's like 1, 2, 3 tattoo parlours down Holloway Road. And I go past them and they're always empty. And it's just kind of like, you open up the tattoo parlours. It's a really good sort of like, maybe it's a kind of a quite a clever testing ground to go, well, we open it. It seems like such a random thing to open. But then you go, actually, if you just open them all up, then it's a good way to say, well, have the people with tattoos been spreading corona? And if they haven't, then let's sort of like open up like the next thing, like, pornographic bookshops,
1: that would be great if that was the next thing.
0: We're opening up wank shops and tattoo parlours. Brilliant. And
1: basically at the bottom of Berwick Street will be open up and nothing else in London.
0: Absolutely brilliant. I'm going to get my cock ring extended, and I'm going to get an extra cock hole put in. No, it's fine. I've been wanting to do it for ages, but I've been able to get out because of Rona. So I'm going to get a hole punched into my cock, and then I'm going to get a tattoo to celebrate it. And then I'll probably leave the Razzle Mags for a couple of weeks while my cock heals. But as soon as it does, I'm going in there. I still use magazines. I'm old school. I've still got dial-up. I have more of a tactile connection with paper, really. Doesn't have to be pornographic. Any Argos catalogue, that gets me going. So I think tattoo parlours are quite good.
1: Oh, you're probably right. Yeah, it's a niche thing, isn't it? So if people go, well, we demand tattoo parlours are open, it's probably a good thing to go, sure, go for it.
0: Sure, as long as you practice social distancing. Yeah. How big is the queue going to be? Do you know what I mean? So that's what I thought about that. The other thing I was thinking about was the relativity of time, Nathaniel.
1: Wow, you have been thinking.
0: Yeah.
1: Do you mean in this instance how it sort of speeds up and slows down or seems to?
0: Yeah, it's mental, right? So 6 o'clock might as well be midnight for me at the moment. It's sort of like, I think like the morning zips by, right? So I woke up at whatever time, like 10 o'clock this morning, and before I knew it, it was 3 o'clock, and I was just like, oh God, I better have lunch, right? So I had lunch, and now I'm here, we're doing this. This will finish at 6. And then before you know it, it's going to be another day gone. And today is Wednesday, so that's the whole of Wednesday taken up. So tomorrow's Thursday, which is practically the weekend, and then we're next Monday, right?
1: So I think it's crazy. I know you were talking about being bored and things. I cannot believe how quickly a day goes or a week goes. And even when you're saying it's 8 weeks of lockdown, I'm like, what? 8 weeks? When you think about that in terms of like a real normal span of time, you'd be like, yeah, that was ages ago. This just feels like zipping by.
0: I can't even remember if we talked about this last week. I had a gig just before lockdown. It could have been 2 weeks ago. It could have been 100 years ago. I've got no idea. But so this is what I mean about relativity, right? And so sometimes before lockdown, like, I tell you what, so I was busy the last 2 weeks recording music, right? And the days were sort of like quite long because I was busy and I was doing stuff and I was going from room to room and I was working on things and using my brain, and the weeks just felt, those 2 weeks felt really long, right? Whereas this week is just like zip by, right? Now, I'm going to go off on a slight tangent, right? So when they made The Rise of Skywalker,
1: Go on.
0: Right? When they made The Rise of Skywalker, they tested the film for Disney, right? And the production for Rise of Skywalker was troubled. Yeah, they had like three different edits. They had a George Lucas cut, they had a Kathleen Kennedy cut, and they had a J.J. Abrams cut. And they were all pushing different things, and they showed all three of the cuts, and basically none of them were good enough. And they were filming, they were refilming scenes right up until maybe 10 days before it got released. And they were re-editing it and doing all of that. So when they, at the end of Star Wars, The Rise of Skywalker, there is a scene where Lando and all of the other planets, they arrive right at the end in all of their thousands of spaceships to save the day, right? That scene was added quite late, right? So you go, how did they create all of those spaceships? So the way they did it was they went through all of the films that they'd made, like Rogue One and all of the stuff that Lucasfilm have got on standby, you know, it's like stuff from the TV series that they've made and Solo and, you know, all three of the films that they made and all of the assets that they had at Lucasfilm. And they just reused lots of the models and repositioned them. Yeah. And then they gave some of them a paint job and they put like dents in some of them and they copied and pasted them. But that's how they did it. Right. Which is kind of like you go, fucking hell, they did a lot of special effects in a short amount of time. Those spaceships were pre-existing assets, which right. They could reuse. Right.
1: Yeah.
0: So the way I think about it is this: when I have a meeting, let's just say on an average day, out of lockdown, I've got five meetings in Soho, right? I've got to get my cock ring put in, right? I've got to eat some ramen. I've got to have a couple of my ideas for TV shows rejected. I've got to pop into FOP. Remember that you don't work there anymore, and then I'll skulk around Soho Theatre until someone recognises me, right? So there's five things that I've got to do on an average day in Soho, right? Five important meetings, yeah? So every time I go out and I do stuff, let's say I go to a restaurant that I've never been to before, my brain is processing that information for the first time, yeah? And it's building in my head an asset of that room, yeah? And it takes time to do that. So time is slowing down because there's so much information that's being bombarded at me. Let's see, say I meet a new person for the first time. I'm processing their face. I'm remembering how they smell. I'm remembering their voice. Do you know all of this other stuff that's happening in my head? In the back of my head, subconsciously, I'm creating new assets of these new environments, of these new people. And so because of that, because I'm busy and all these things are happening, time is slowing down, right? When I'm living at home in my flat for 8 weeks, yeah, I go into my living room, right, and I've already got all of that information, yeah? So I'm not creating new information in my head. I go into my room. When I first moved into my flat, it would be sort of like, and when I was sort of like decorating my flat and putting up artwork and stuff, like even now, if I put up a new picture, my eyes will be drawn to that picture and I'll be like, oh, I love that picture that I've just put up. That goes in the perfect place. But I'm processing where it is. And then after a couple of days, I stop noticing it, right? And it's just part of the background. So what might happen is I go into my living room at dusk, and I haven't been in my living room at dusk before, but I've been in my living room before, and the walls are a different sort of shade that I've not noticed before. So I'm sort of like processing information like that. But basically what I'm doing is I'm painting an asset, you know? It's like I'm doing a paint job on an asset that I already own. I'm not creating the room from scratch anymore. I'm just giving it a different colour, right? Yeah. And when you're in your house for 8 days, because your brain isn't constantly slowing down to process new information, the time just zips by, right? It's like when old people say that time goes by so quickly. That is A, because let's just say you're 100 years old, 1 year is a hundredth of your time on the planet, whereas if you're 3 years old, 1 year is a third of your time on the planet. Mm. So time operates differently like that. But also it's the fact that if you're in like a nursing home or a care home, then it's kind of like your frame of reference, well, let's say you're off sick at school, right? And you're in bed all day. Yeah. When you're at school, you're learning stuff and the weeks just fucking drag for ages. But when you have a day off, that just it's over like that. Or if you're on your school holidays for 6 weeks, you know, and let's say you do go on holiday, but the holiday goes really quick because you get used to your villa, like, or your holiday home, or wherever you are. It gets, you get used to that, and then your holiday goes really quickly. But when you're at school, you're kind of learning. There's new information being given to you all the time, so time slows down again. So the weeks are long, and the weekends go just fly by because you're used to your home a lot more than you are at your school. I think that when they say time is relative, it's not necessarily about the individual, but it's about what you're doing with your time.
1: Maybe that is what Stephen Hawking's book is about, but you've just told us it in actual time. I think all that makes perfect sense. I was thinking
0: I got to link it to Rise of Skywalker as well.
1: Well done. I was thinking as well to link it to something else. When it's a bit like as well in Deep Red, where he comes into the building and he spots something at the corner of his eye, which is different from when he was in the place before, and he knows there's something, and that's why subconsciously as an audience, we also realize that there's something different about the room we've just been in. And that is the whole kind of puzzle of the film. Mm. I won't spoil it for anyone, but watch the film. It is excellent. But there is something why you as an audience, that's based on the idea that you're shown something once. When you're shown the same thing again, you subconsciously pick up slight differences. And that is sort of based on that same principle. I had a thing today, actually. I went to, I put some washing on, and 10 minutes later, I went upstairs and went, did I actually turn that on? I had to go back and check. And I think you're right. It's that sort of contracted time, is that when your brain takes in information, if it's something you do all the time, you don't really remember if you've done, you can't say, oh, I definitely turned that on, because it's so familiar. So you find yourself going back and checking things like, did I do that? I did do it.
0: But also, it's like your brain isn't making new memories. So So you go, I know I switched on the washing machine at some point, but it might not have been today. It might have been a week ago or yesterday. And so you have to sort of like double check little things like that, because your brain isn't like flagging stuff up as important because you're just used to doing it.
1: Exactly.
0: Having said that, when I used to do data entry, that was the longest, most boring, tedious job I've ever done. But I suppose what was nothing interesting about that. But what was different about that was that it would be like you would look at a piece of, you would get like a form, and it would have someone's address and their postcode in it, and they'd all be different, and obviously, like individual addresses and postcodes, and you would have to, it would be handwritten, and you'd have to make out the handwriting and put it into a database, and you'd have to fill in all of the bits, and then you'd put it on, you take it from the left side, you put it on the right side on the pile over there, and then you'd move on to the next one and set up another one, and you would do that Monday to Wednesday lunchtime, and then on Wednesday lunchtime, your job changed to stuffing envelopes. And you do that Wednesday lunchtime to Friday. And you'd get to a point halfway through Tuesday where you could not fucking wait for Wednesday lunchtime. And then you'd get to Friday and you'd be like, I can't wait for fucking
1: Monday morning.
0: Death. Just death. Death. It was the worst job I ever had. I Think You Stink while I was doing that.
1: I think I remember you wrote the song about data entry as well.
0: I wrote my song about admin, but I didn't write that. I wrote that remembering my job in admin.
1: Okay.
0: But it was a specific job that I had in Hatfield, not the one I had in St. Albans with Assetware. They were nice people. The one in Hatfield was a fucking slog. But I wrote a musical there. I found, do you remember that we've got to play a song soon? And in the olden days, when we first started doing shows, I found my first ever 20. It was for mostly comedy in Hitchin.
1: Oh yeah.
0: And they never paid much. I think I got travel or something like that. And as sort of a payment, they would give you like a DVD of your gig. And I found it the other day. I found like the first ever 20 that I did. And I've got it on my computer. And I used to have a joke. It was just like always about. It was all my stuff was about what I was up to at the time, and it was I was working in admin, and I had a joke where it was like, I've worked out that if you can make your browser on your computer the exact size of your head, that you can go on Facebook all day and your boss won't notice. I said, you've just got to stay really, really still.
1: Good job.
0: It was funny. It was really funny. Finish off talking about Ring of Fire. I feel like I bulldozed you a bit there.
1: No, I think that's it. I think it's great. I think it's, I really like, it's one of those, like, it's a really nice premise, and then Matthew McConaughey shows up, and he's this real sort of cartoonish character. But to me, it just feels like it's one of those films that knows exactly what it is. It's quite silly, but in a real, like, it's quite bombastic. It's not ashamed of itself. And that's what I really like about it. It's got this thing, it's like this. It's like a sort of big action movie. It's not like, I mean, I don't mean it's like, I'm sort of doing it down to say it's a bit dumb, but it kind of, it knows its own thing. It's sort of very self-aware.
0: It's fun.
1: Yeah, it's fun. It's fun and knows it.
0: And it's got silly ideas in it, like them recreating Star Wars and stuff like that. Yeah. Yeah, it was sort of like when Matthew McConaughey, before he went into his rom-com period.
1: Exactly.
0: And it was him sort of like making interesting films.
1: Well, that was it. He came into the game, didn't he, via Joel Schumacher's Time to Kill. And it was almost like he was invented to be a star, wasn't he? It's like, we need a star for this film that's already loaded with other big names. It's got Samuel L. Jackson, Sandra Bullock, Kevin Spacey, Donald Sutherland. And so they bring in this guy who's like an unknown, and it's like, you know, who could we get to be the lead in this big film? And it was like,
0: we'll get that guy with the paddle from Dazed and Confused.
1: Yeah, exactly.
0: No, he didn't have the paddle. He wasn't the paddler. That was Ben Affleck,
1: he
0: wasn't
1: it? The older one, wasn't he? He's the older guy in Dazed and Confused.
0: Yeah.
1: But that's like, that was one of those funny inventions. And Joel Schumacher tried to do exactly the same thing with Colin Farrell, didn't he, later? What was that film
0: called? Tigerland.
1: Tigerland.
0: That was Steven Spielberg. Steven Spielberg was like, I reckon Colin Farrell was going to be huge. And then everyone started casting him.
1: Yeah, and
0: But that's what Spielberg does, doesn't he? He did it with Shia LaBeouf, where he was just like, no, he's going to be in the Transformers movies. He's going to be in Indiana Jones. Shia LaBeouf is going to be a big star. Take the paper bag off your head. Oh, no. And it's just like, you know, fame is bad for people, I think. What did I watch? I watched a film called Domino this week.
1: Is that Tony Scott?
0: No, not that one.
1: Oh.
0: It's Brian De Palma's film that he made in 2019.
1: Oh, I saw something about this. Is it terrible?
0: It's not terrible. It's weird because it's set in June or July 2020 and no one's wearing a face mask.
1: Well, at least we know we're coming out of it then by then.
0: It lost me there. No one was social distancing or anything. It was set a year in the future. It's sort of about terrorism. It's sort of got quite a convoluted plot, and it's quite, I'd say it was sort of boring. It's weird because it's not like a fall from grace like Dario Argento, where he's made sort of like, because I think they're quite similar filmmakers as well, especially their 70s stuff.
1: Yeah.
0: It's all got like a dreamlike quality to it. I think it's for completists, but there are some.
1: I'm sort of on a bit of a Brian De Palma thing at the minute. I'm kind of into, I think I'm going to watch Domino in the next couple of weeks. Maybe we should.
0: I think it's worth watching. There are some like classic, it's like, because I'm looking at it because I saw Obsession recently, and I think that is one of the best films I've seen in a long, long, long time, right? And that was made in the early 70s. Mm. I think Obsession is incredible, but basically Obsession was Brian De Palma saying, I want a remake Vertigo. How do we remake Vertigo? And so when you're watching it, I'm always sort of like, it's kind of like I've got this big gap in my memory. I think of Brian De Palma as kind of like Obsession and Blowout and Sisters and all of those 70s movies that he made. And then I leap to now. But in actual fact, I don't even think of Carlito's Way or Mission Impossible or Mission to Mars or Snake Eyes. You know, he made loads of films. He kept making films. This film is kind of like, it's not as bad as late Dario Argento. Dario Argento made this film called Giallo with Adrian Brody in it, and it is absolute fucking shit. It's like a fan-made budget tribute to some of the themes that Dario Argento used to be interested in by Dario Argento, and it's just really shit. But then he made the Dracula film as well, Dracula 3D.
1: No, I've never seen that either.
0: I think that it's not good, but it's fucking entertaining. It's got Rutger Hauer in it as Van Helsing, and it is so shit. But it's also sort of like it sort of like revels in it, not deliberately, but it sort of revels in how shit and crazy it is. Because it's just not a retelling of Dracula, really, but it's period. It's sort of an interesting film. But this Domino film, it's sort of like not a massive fall from grace. And you can see that Brian De Palma is obviously still trying to do stuff. He's like, the beginning is basically another rip-off of Vertigo, where he's just basically like going, I'm going to do a Vertigo thing. But it doesn't have any real repercussions later on in the film. But it's kind of like, you know, like how there's a rooftop chase and then he falls off the roof and you think, right, well, he's going to get like a fear of heights. That never comes back at any point. It's like you're setting up a character trait at the beginning of the film, like they do in Vertigo, but it just doesn't have any repercussions. So there are like Brian De Palma-esque moments within the film that he's really tried to do, but it's kind of like got that digital film kind of quality to it where it just all feels a little bit cheap. But it's kind of like, it's quite a boring pedestrian film that has obviously been made by a guy that's really trying to sort of add his value to it.
1: Yeah. Yeah, I've seen like a couple of things recently that he did a film, I think called Redacted as well, that's apparently quite good. So I think I might just try and go through watching all of them again over the next few months.
0: It doesn't feel like he didn't turn up for work. It feels like the script just wasn't strong enough and it wasn't an interesting enough film.
1: Yeah, he hasn't got a lot of money. He hasn't got perhaps a great script, but he's still trying to go, well, I'm still Brian De Palma. I'm still going to make the best film I can, given the circumstances.
0: Yeah. It's got Guy Pearce in it.
1: Okay.
0: There's one bit when Guy Pearce is having dinner in his house with this terrorist. And Guy Pearce is eating dinner. And it's like, you know, when you're distracted with how bad the food acting is.
1: Right, yes.
0: He spends the whole meal soaring up this one slice of tomato on his plate. And it's on his fork. And then they cut away for when he actually puts it in his mouth. And when they cut back to him, he's chewing. And it's just sort of like, you don't listen to anything that they're saying because you're just looking at how much of an effort. It's like when I used to watch King of Queens or Everybody Loves Raymond. And they'd have a sandwich. And they'd go in and they'd act like they were taking this huge bite. And then they'd nibble it. And then now they're talking, they're like chewing and like really, but you're like going, you've taken nothing out of that sandwich. It's like a tiny little crescent. You've taken like a toenail clipping out of that fucking sandwich. Just look like really like acting your fucking ass off, like eating this fucking sandwich. So it's a bit like that, but it's Guy Pearce doing it. So it's just kind of like you're going, oh my God, how delicious is that tomato? You think you're making a meal of that? stuff like that.
1: Hey, I think Gene Hackman never eats on screen or stops eating on screen for that reason, where he says, I've never seen a convincing performance of someone eating. So if it's in the script, he says, can we not have this? I think like he made a point of trying to cut that out of films he's in, because every time he'd watch it back, he'd sort of see the sort of self-conscious himself eating or something, and he says, yeah, I just can't do it. You just can't do it properly. So he tries to exercise, I think.
0: I had to eat quite a lot when we did Encore. And on the first take, I would always just get this sandwich and I would just smash it into my face, right? And then you'd have to do like 10 takes. And I would be like, oh God. And they were like, we're breaking for lunch. And I'd be like, I'm lying down. I'm having to lie down. And there was a party scene in the first series where I go along the entire party, all of the party snacks, and I get one thing from every bowl. And I just did it randomly. And then I had to remember what order I did it in for every single take. And it was I spent the whole time just sort of like trying to remember, when do I eat the breadstick and when do I eat the sausage roll and all of that stuff. So, yeah, food is quite difficult. But Brad Pitt does it. He eats in every film, doesn't he?
1: Yeah, I think that's one of his things. Yeah, he loves it.
0: That's his I'll be back. He puts it in every film where he's just sort of like eating. Yeah.
1: Should we do some fan mail?
0: Hi. Let's do some fan mail. Natalie, play that funky music, bad girl. Hi, Nick and Matt. Hope you're both safe and well. This week, technically, it was last week, but after we recorded the show...
1: I have to go.
2: Technically, it was last week, but after...
0: Sorry. Oh. From the top, cue the music.
1: Right.
0: Hi, Nick and Matt. Hope you're both safe and well this week. Hi, Nick and Matt. Hope you... reset the music. Okay. And Maestro, say those sweet, sweet words. Okay. Hi, Nick and Matt. Hope you're both safe and well this week.
2: Technically, it was last week, but after you recorded the show.
0: I have been a fan of Nick and Matt's a film club, where we all got to look at our phones whilst Cool Runnings was on in the background. It was really fun, and I hope there will be more to come. Thank you for continuing to provide us with five-star content.
3: Emma, P.S. I have told my friends.
0: Well, thanks, Emma.
1: We did that last week.
0: We watched Cool Runnings together. Well, we didn't, did we?
1: No, we're separately. We watched it separately in our own houses.
0: Didn't watch any of it. I spent the whole time staring at my phone.
1: Yeah.
0: But what I think we could do is we could do it on Zoom. And we could watch the film and then people could follow us at home. And we could almost do sort of like a live commentary while we're doing it. We're not doing it this week, but I think we should do it next week.
1: Yeah, we'll probably do another film next week. If people want to join in, we'll figure that out. We'll put something on our respective social medias and do something with that.
0: If anyone's listening and thinks they can help us work out how to do it, then let us know. Afternoon!
2: Or evening. Don't know what time it is where you are. And what even is time anymore?
1: Good point.
0: I love the show, and I love you fuzzy bears. And I like to pop you in my ears, crack open a tinny, and enjoy 2 hours of afternoon delights while I'm listening to you. That sounds like you're... Oh, no. Oh. What do you like to do of an afternoon? Pretty much sounds like I like doing what you're doing. Have a sizzling Friday, my cherubs. Tony. What do you like doing in the afternoon, Nat?
1: Well, on a Friday afternoon, I'm usually doing fan club.
0: No, you're not.
1: In fact, we're not now. What do I do on Fridays? I do therapy.
0: Do you still do it? Are you still doing it?
1: Yeah, doing it over Skype.
0: How are you finding?
1: Bit weird, but it's all right. I've actually weirdly got used to it very quickly.
0: Yeah, I've stopped doing therapy while we're in lockdown, and I'm all right with it at the moment. I think I'm fine. I do believe in therapy a lot. I think it's really good, but also I do feel like it can be there when you need it rather than as a regular thing. I went through, like, I did a lot of processing over an amount of time, and then I felt like I was trying to come up with things to talk about. And then I felt like I was dredging stuff up that I didn't really need to dredge up.
1: Yeah.
0: And I was actually feeling really bad about all the stuff that I was feeling. And then when I stopped doing therapy for a little bit, those things sort of settled down, and then the more important things sort of floated to the surface. And I can kind of deal with that now. And I think therapy has given me the tools with which to deal with stuff and to give me some perspective. And I know it's there when I need it, but actually... I'm in a better place than I was. But well done, Nat.
1: Yeah, and what do you think you'll start again when you when you're out of lockdown?
0: I might do. I don't feel like I need it right now.
1: Okay.
0: But I think that I wouldn't be in this position if I hadn't been to therapy. Do you know what I mean?
1: Yeah.
0: It would be. It's therapy has absolutely helped. And right now, I've got the tools that I need in order to look after myself. And when I need to go back to therapy, I haven't got the stigma and I'm not worried about going back. I can kind of just do it whenever I need. Okay. All right. I was thinking of putting a wash on. It will mainly consist of my duvet cover and pillows. Should I iron them before I sleep them back onto my bed? I never have done it, but I've got time on my hands now. Will.
1: Seems like a waste. I wouldn't bother.
0: I wouldn't bother. I mean, duvet cases are just absolutely horrific to iron. yeah, but good for you for washing your duvet. I have to say, I only do mine when, you know, it's an emergency. Yeah, when it takes a lot of effort to just fold it off. There's sort of like...
1: You'd want four arms.
0: It's just, you know, when you get into bed and all you can hear is crackling. That's when you need to change your duvet case. It's these times of COVID. If I wasn't at home, I wouldn't. Anyway. Hello, Nick and Nat. You are one of the best. We're two of the best, I think you'll find. I've been trying to learn how to sew during this lockdown and failing miserably. Have you learned any new skills? Dimitri. Well, I've learned how to do accents. How about you? Regional accents. That's my skill. How about you, Nathaniel?
1: I'm not sure I've learned anything whatsoever. I'll have a think about that and tell you next week. God, that's a sad thing. That's a sad thing.
0: Lastly this week, hey, I'm thinking of nipping to the post office, but not sure what time it shuts. Do you have any idea, Stan?
4: About 5 o'clock, isn't it?
1: Usually about five. Try and get in before half four, just in the safe side.
0: Just in case there's a queue, but you should be all right if you get there before five. And I know that you asked that question to be a little bit of a time-wasting, pathetic cunt, Stan, but the joke's on you, because we did actually have an answer. I think sometimes it's seven, actually, on a weekday. Maybe it's 8 o'clock on a Wednesday and a Saturday.
1: On a Saturday, Stan, it might shut about two in the afternoon.
0: Yeah? Bet you feel like a right proper cunt now, don't you, Stan? Go fuck yourself. That's the fan mail for this week. Thanks, guys. Keep writing in.
1: Let's play this song.

0: Helm and Nathaniel Metcalf's Fan Club on FUBAR Radio.
1: So, right, we're back in the studio. We're not in the studio. We are in our bedrooms and living rooms. Direct from Las Vegas, we are joined by singing sensation Matt Goss. Hello.
2: Hello, my friend. How are you? Good morning, good evening, good afternoon, and whatever time it is. I don't really know.
1: Good morning. How are you doing? Are you all right?
2: I am actually, yeah. It's like everybody else. It's a little bit like Groundhog Day at times, but it's all trying to do our thing, I think, really just to stay motivated and stay connected to this thing. Well, I certainly am. I just want to do as much as I can, and I've been a bit lonely at times, not going to lie, but it's definitely humbling, you know.
3: So are you there by yourself? Are you in lockdown by yourself?
2: Yeah, I am. I have a little French bulldog, which he's basically in everything that is valuable. He's just eating. So I may well come out of this absolutely nothing, but it's just me and a French bulldog. My French bulldog, Reggie.
1: Yeah.
3: Where'd you get the name Reggie from?
2: After Reggie Craig, he was one of my old mates, and we used to speak a lot. Reggie used to call me from prison. Obviously, he would say calling from Her Majesty's, and he used to read poetry, and we used to chat, and it was an incredible friendship we started to build, and so that's why I named after Reggie.
3: How did you two connect?
1: How did that happen?
2: It was a strange one, really, because I was having a sitting down at a sushi restaurant, and I'll never forget it. I was like, hello, phone call, and he was like, hello Matt. I was like, yeah. He was like, it's Reggie. I went Reggie Cray. I'm like, hello, how you doing, Reggie? And it was just one of those moments. We just got on. He read my book. He was a very interesting man, and he was full of things that he wanted to do. You remember, he did serve 30 years. He did his time. Yeah. And he wanted to be a clothing designer. He wanted to, you know, he had so many things that he wanted to do. He sent me sketches of the designs he wanted to do. Just an incredibly interesting person. And obviously both being twins, and we just had a sense of, I went to visit him in Her Majesty's, and he was just a very, very nice man.
3: So he knew of you from prison and was aware of you, and I guess sort of felt a kinship or something. I saw you. It's like, yeah, another set of twins or something, or just wanted to connect.
2: Yeah, I think so. He said he felt he understood the dynamic of being a twin, and he understood the dynamic of wanting your own identity. I think that was where it came from, really. Like, when you're a twin, you pine for, possibly overcompensate for your own identity being a twin, because people think if you break your wrist, your brother's going to break his wrist. Right. It's really, people think you are literally the same person sometimes, but it's that's not the case. Yeah. We're very, very different people.
1: If I slapped you, your brother would feel it. And that's not really...
2: Kinky. That sounds a little kinky to me, brother. I think you've been in lockdown too long.
1: Yeah, I have.
2: I think you're hearing me. Yeah.
3: far away. So, far away.
2: Maybe my brother, even weirder, maybe just hit on Luke subconsciously, you know what I mean?
1: Yeah, maybe that's it, yeah.
2: I'll let him know. I'll let him know later.
1: Okay, sure. Oh, brilliant. Oh, great. I've scored. That's fantastic. Tell us about this single that you're releasing. It's out now, isn't it?
2: Yeah, it's available on all digital platforms, but it was meant to be my first single off the new album, and I was lucky enough to record it with one of my dear friends, Babyface Kenny, and I think he's one of the greatest soul producers in the world. And we were meant to release it with all the bells and whistles. But I just said to him, why are we waiting during this time? Why would we just not try and get involved? And when I'd see all this footage of the NHS, and it was just, it's so poignant, and it makes me so homesick, and it just makes me want to get stuck in and try and help in some way. It was heart-wrenching for me to see people suffering, and also it's so inspiring to see our Earth Angels, the NHS, walk towards danger, knowing that they could possibly be in harm's way. I spoke to many. I go live on my Instagram at 9 p.m. every day, UK time, and I spoke to a lot of nurses and doctors yesterday, and they were telling me, you know, that they've all had it. they all got it and got through it and went straight back to work and continued to crack on with helping people. And for me, it was not really about a single. Listen, I'm really proud of the song, and I've never heard a man sing it before. And I play it in my show here in Las Vegas the show would have been 11 years in this June. And I was getting an incredible reaction, standing ovation for that song. And Babyface came by the show and he said, let's record it. And so we recorded it and it turned out really well.
1: Because it's an Alicia Keys cover, right?
2: Absolutely, yeah. 2003, though, it's back further than you realize.
3: Yeah. I guess it's become its own standard now.
2: Yeah, it is. It's a soul classic, and that's why you always have to think twice before taking on a song like that. But I was in safe hands, and I was proud of my performance on the record. And it's just really, everything means nothing without the NHS. It just kind of makes sense, and you put it with the images, and also, to be honest with you, being one of the lads at the show. I always see the fellas always say, thank you for singing music that connects to us as well as fellas. And so really it's a baby making record. So I'm hoping that this record will be used for making future generations, fellas. So,
1: I'm on my own at the moment. So
2: there's a lot of self-love involved.
1: I'm probably doing more harm than good.
2: There's a lot of self-love on this call right now, I feel, but we can live vicariously through the thought of people making love to my record. That's a bit weird as well.
1: Well, if I make love to your record to myself, will Luke feel it?
2: I think Luke will feel it. I'll feel uncomfortable, but he'll definitely feel it.
1: All right.
2: Yeah.
1: Okay.
2: It's a win-win, mate. It's a win-win. It is.
3: You're going to be godfather to lots of kids in 9 months.
2: Yeah, they're going to have like long hair, like a 70s porno moustache with blue eyes.
1: Do you think there's going to be a population spike when in 9 months' time? There's going to be like two spikes. There's going to be like a spike while we're in lockdown, and there's also going to be a spike like the day that we're all out of lockdown. Everyone's going to be fucking.
2: I think there has been a lot of shagging going on in the beginning when people weren't driving each other crazy.
1: Right.
2: And now I think there could be a lot of single parents after this whole thing. That's what I honestly think. I don't know about you, but I'm not really, I can't even think about the thought of going out, and I feel even more antisocial than I did before. I'm not really looking forward to the madness. I think we've all gone a little bit a lot of people I know have felt a little bit more connected to, the people that they want to be around. And I know somebody said to me the other day, they're going to have a party. My friend of mine actually is going to have a dinner party where they bring their own food and their own wine. I'm like, that does not sound like a good time to me. Does it?
3: I'm quite happy sitting in, to be honest. I don't mind. I don't really want to go out. I want to kind of do as little as possible that's going to have any effect on spreading anything. I just want to be...
2: I agree. And I don't have any desire, really, to go out there and suddenly find, somebody to make a baby with. I just, make love, make a baby, or even, it's a lot easier. It's like the good thing about living by yourself, you can play video games whenever you want and watch whatever you want. And I do think there's going to be a bit of a spike in the old population. I think a lot of people would probably go into town at the very beginning of this thing.
3: So you're currently in Las Vegas, and and it's 8:30 in the morning there. So you've just got up. It's the beginning of your day.
1: We talk about Las Vegas, but I don't think we said that the proceeds to your single are going towards NHS, aren't they?
2: Yeah, I mean, if you go to justgiving.com and then type in my name, Matt Goss, MattGoss, you can just give anything you want, whether it be a quid or a million quid. It all helps. To be really easy, just go to my Instagram. Just go to my Instagram, Matt Goss, and there's the link is in my bio. It takes you straight to the page.
1: Yeah, well, that's great. Yeah, and your aim is at the moment on your Just Giving page, you're aiming to get 50,000, don't you? 50 quid.
2: Yeah, we've got enough for we've got enough. It's about a quid a meal, so we've got about 13,000 meals. And to be honest with you, I want to keep doing this even after we're through this.
1: Yeah, of course.
2: Just keep have a page where people can know that there's a place. The fellow that's doing Andrew, that he's actually put 9,000 miles on his car, and he's just driving around and giving out food, and he's got a restaurant, and he's just chosen to do it all for cost. He's not making a penny out of this, so he really is grateful for anything, you know.
1: Yeah, that's amazing. Well done.
2: The smaller charities are the ones that need help, because they have there's no stockpile of cash. It's just literally day by day whether they can continue or not. So it's kind of insane to see the reactions of the nurses and the ambulance drivers. The ambulance drivers are really kind of being left out in a way, because they really are lonely and they really are isolated, and it's a quite an intense thing to witness, the conversation between those guys.
3: Yeah, bad. Where are you based usually, Matt?
2: I have a place in the UK. I have a place in LA, but where I reside really is Las Vegas. It's definitely for me. It's definitely a very much more peaceful place. I'll show you my view. That's my view there.
1: Wow! Oh my God, you live on a golf course.
2: I live on a golf course, mate. Hey, look, there you go.
1: Fucking, you do live on a golf course. Oh my God, that's incredible.
2: Yeah.
1: Oh wow. So you've had a residency in Las Vegas for, you were saying, 11 years.
2: It'll be 11 years in June, yeah. And I'm still at the Mirage right now. But who knows, when we come out of this, I might be at a different casino. But I did 7 years at Caesar's Palace, which was amazing. Amazing memories there.
3: Yeah.
1: So can you just talk us through you transitioning from Bros into being a solo artist?
2: Well, being a front man is that you just still get on stage and sing. You know, I mean, it's not really. It was a shock to me, to be honest with you. I still don't think that we should have split up back then. I think we should have hung in there. And even though the press were being, there was no other word than evil to us. It was because we lost a load of money at the time, and it was just, it was an extreme experience, like nothing I've ever experienced. But my brother just had simply had enough. He just said, I've had enough of this. It's just music. It shouldn't be about, if we lose our money, that's our problem. You know what I mean? And there was no social media back then. So we were constantly on our back foot. It's not like now where you can go online and say, nah, that was bollocks. It didn't happen that way.
1: Defend yourself. But also you can reach out to your fan base and get support that way, can't you?
2: Yeah, but not even about support. You can put

0: was making, I was in the record plant in LA, one of the most famous studios in the world, still one of my favorite studios in the world, and Conway Studios on Melrose in Hollywood. Just such amazing studios, in my mind, two of the best studios in the world. And I just started to make a record called The Key. And in my world, that's one of the favorite albums of my fans. And it was a great record, but it was still a strange thing. Really, I remember also within a couple of years, I was on stage at Carnegie Hall with the Tokyo String Quartet and in New York. And I think it's about getting up, getting ready, and staying on the pitch, because there's plenty of other people that want to get on the pitch and play. And it's hard sometimes, because even now, like with the show, I started to cut back some of the shows because it didn't feel like my voice anymore. It felt like it started to feel really like work and hard work, physical, because singing is very physical for 2 hours, almost 2 hours a show, an hour and 50 minutes. Mm-hmm. But what happened was I wrote a song called Evil, and I was doing the video, and then Michael Greco said to me, he saw the video and he said to one of my team, he says, I want him at our casino. It's at the Palms. A gentleman called George Maloof. The Maloof family are very famous in Vegas. They were the only private owners of a casino in Vegas at the time. And they asked, can you come to Vegas tomorrow and for a meeting so we can meet you? And I'm like, okay. So I went to Vegas the next day, and a brilliant meeting. You know, casino, all the brothers, the Maloof brothers, and we were all sitting there and we had a great meeting. I left 2 days later, hadn't heard anything. Michael Greco called me and said, he says, don't worry. He said, we're going to make this happen. We really want you here. And I said, if I'm not at that casino, I'm going to take that Audemars Piguet watch from you. And he goes, I know you will. He said, I know, because we had an agreement. He'd give me his watch if I didn't get the show. And anyway, the next day he called me up and he said, I've got good news and I've got bad news. And I said, give me the bad news. And he went, you're not getting my watch. Welcome to Las Vegas. And and then within 9 months of being at the Palms, Caesar's Palace, came Gary Celestino, the president of Caesar's, still one of my dear friends, came in and said, do you want to meet me for lunch tomorrow at the noodle bar at Caesar's? We sat down over noodles and he said, do you want a beer? I said, I really do. And he goes, should we do this? And I said, yeah. We shook hands. And that night, his whole team was meant to be coming to my show to quote unquote review the show. It was, and the director of entertainment said, I understand you and the boss said have already done the deal. I said, yeah. And he said, well, I'll just sit back and enjoy the show then. So it was a good experience. Vegas has been some incredible experience. So we used to go and sit on the roof at Caesar's where Hangover was filmed. And we used to just watch the strip and watch people in the clubs and with a bottle of scotch and just have a chat. It was good.
1: When you play somewhere like Caesar's Palace, do you feel the history of it? Do you kind of feel the responsibility and the hugeness of it?
0: Yeah, I, without question, you feel the heritage, and you see the pictures of Sinatra and you see the pictures of Muhammad Ali that fought there, because that's where the big fights used to be. Evel Knievel, when Evel Knievel jumped over the...
2: That's right. Over the,
0: you know, just all those pictures that you see. When you walk through the corridors, they're like any other corporate, terrible corridors, you know, bad lighting, but you have these incredible pictures of Muhammad Ali, the Rat Pack, Sinatra. I was lucky enough to actually, I may have been one of the last people to ever sing for Muhammad Ali. I went to Ali's house. That's one of my friends. I went there with my dear friend Bernie Human and Larry Ruvo. And we got on Larry's jet and we flew and to Ali's house. And I had breakfast and lunch with him at his house. And I've met some incredible people because of singing. You know, it's taken me all over the world.
1: when you're going on at Caesar's Palace, does it also feel like, do you feel a responsibility as well? Do you feel like the show has to be big, and or do you feel like it's any other gig and you just do your show?
0: Well, to be honest with you, that's a broad, it has to be a broad answer for me, because my mum always used to say that I sing like I'm getting $1 million a song. I don't think if you do not undress your soul, then how do you expect the audience to believe you? And I think that you have to undress yourself in order to get to the truth of singing. Singing is a

0: very, very, it's meant to be a painful, joyful and joyful experience. It's meant yeah. to, you're meant to go to a place where you have to remember why you wrote certain lyrics, and you also have to connect to songs that you didn't write. That, and I think for me, obviously I definitely felt the presence of being also at the Mirage, you know, the Mirage, you know, Siegfried and Roy with just, you know, unfortunately we just lost Roy. But any casino on the Strip, you do have a sense of heritage. You know, they actually awarded me with Matt Goss Day, August 8th, and in Las Vegas, and they didn't know it was my mum's birthday, and so it was ironic. And they gave me key to the Strip, and it just incredible things have happened here. So I owe a great deal to this town.
1: Do you feel that? Because it's that you are a success by anyone's measure. That you've done it in the UK in Bros, you go to America. I don't know, were Bros big in the States, or were you going there virtually as an unknown?
0: Nobody had a clue I was in Vegas when I came here. Nobody had a clue.
1: So you've gone to the States, so you've basically started from the bottom again, and you've built yourself up to be playing Caesar's Palace. Do you feel then that there's, like you're talking about the NHS as being like the best of the UK. Do you feel like the press in the UK are kind of like the worst part of it then?
0: First of all, I just have to say I'm at the Mirage now, currently, but which is next door to Caesars. But I think that the press back then were nothing short of appalling. Nothing short of appalling. But now I have to say my relationship with the press is completely different. I mean, my relationship with the press has been different with them than my brothers, I think, in some ways, because I have continuously come back. I have played, you know, many nights at the Royal Albert Hall and even more at the Palladium and Wembley. I got best show of 2016 as a solo artist at Wembley. So I still, you know, when I get that award downstairs from Wembley Arena to think about all the bands that played that year at Wembley, I won the best show of the year. And it's going to sound corny, but I have a thing. So it's just left foot, right foot. When you go through life, you have to put left foot in front of the right foot. Sometimes it feels really difficult, but you have to remember to dance along the way. You have to dance along the way, because there are days where you just go, I don't really want to do this anymore. And it's a really strange feeling, because after 32 years, there are days where the only thing that gets you on stage is that audience. And you know, and it doesn't matter what field you're in with what you guys do, with what we're going through now. It's a lot of output. You understand this? It's a lot of output. And sometimes, certainly with what you guys do, you don't even get a live audience in front of you. So there is, people do not understand sometimes there's a lot of output to entertainment, quote unquote.
2: So, Here's a question. So you've got a residency in Las Vegas, and I think like Aerosmith had a residency in Las Vegas, and you've got Siegfried and Roy. Are you sort of like, is there sort of like a circuit of performers in Las Vegas that have got residencies, and then you all go to a bar afterwards and go and compare notes on how your shows went?
0: I think that there's, unfortunately, first of all, there are places that entertainers go to, and I'll just give a little shout out to Naked Fish Sushi, which is a little hole in the wall sushi place, which is way off the Strip. But I think the truth be told is that when you do your show, I live off of the Strip about 17 minutes to be exact, because I literally drive to the show, I get out of my car, the valet, shake the hands, have a good show, Matt. Cheers. Walk in. We do a hands in family. I go on stage, do my show, meet and greet, tons of hugs, selfies, stories, get back in my car. And I use that 17 minute drive home to depressurize. And sometimes I'll go to my sushi spot and there'll be other entertainers there and stuff like that. But we tend to not talk about our shows. We tend not to talk about. It's almost like you also don't want to have music on in the car after the show. You need that silence. You need the solitude a little bit. But yeah, there's some brilliant, brilliant people here. Very profound people in Vegas. You know, I've had all kinds of people come. Jason Statham come to my show. Sharon Stone. You know, unbelievable. Dick Clark. Incredible people have come to the show. You know, extraordinary.
2: Right.
0: Even Ricky Hatton got up and sang, or tried to sing. He was a good laugh. The one thing about Vegas is that whatever you think you know about the music industry, burn it. Burn it and then burn it again. It has nothing to do with the music industry because you are performing to people that may have read a review. And they're like, oh, bird, you know. And then they're sitting there like, entertain me. I want to see if the review is true. And then obviously half the room, two-thirds of the room knows you, but one-third of that room may absolutely have no idea who you are every night.
2: Yeah, well, me and Nat are stand-up comedians, and I used to get people coming in to see me based on reviews, and they would always walk out. They'd hate me.
0: But you know what I mean, then? It's like people do, literally, they'll base their night out on a TripAdvisor review. Certain tourists, and to you, all joking aside, you as a comedian, you are putting material together based on what's deep within you, and your sensibility as a comedian. It's like there's an art to that. That's something that I have so much respect for. That's a very difficult thing.
1: Yeah, but the same thing you were saying about if people are looking going to see a base in a review or something, they're not. They'll go, oh, that's got... But it's usually just stars as well. They've gone, that's got 4 or 5 stars. I'll go and see that one. But it doesn't have anything to do with whether they'll enjoy it.
0: Yeah, I know. It's funny. So I'll go to the forefront. I'll go to the 4-star funny guy.
1: Yeah.
2: Yeah. And it's... Yeah, but it's sort of like... I always think of it... I did a gig 10 years ago called Big Value Comedy, and people would pay, £5 and they'd go and see 3 comedians. And you go, yeah, but what sort of comedy is it? And that's like going to people I'm going to a music night. And then you go to the music night and it's jazz. And you go, oh, I don't like jazz. And it's just like, well, no one said it was going to be your sort of music.
0: But it's even more obscure to say what kind of comedy. It's like, well, it's really unfunny comedy. You should check it out.
2: Yeah, that's what I do.
0: We're trying a new style of comedy that it's actually mime. Everything's mime.
2: I mean, there is that does exist.
0: It does. Exactly. Well, sounds pretty, yeah. Well, that's the kind of thing I would go to the 2-star review just for shits and giggles.
1: Well, that's my show then.
2: do you find being in Las Vegas? I know when I went, I think I only stayed for probably overnight, so it's 12 hours. But definitely at the moment, because we're all in lockdown, it's just really difficult to sort of place what time of day it is. And I just find that in Las Vegas, especially when you're in all the casinos, they sort of they plan them so that you never know what time of day it is.
0: What I mean? Yeah, the lighting inside the casino with the lighted ceilings and the clouds and it's all based on. But I think, I wrote a song called "Lovely Las Vegas," which I actually amazing story, but I can't actually won't go into the story. But anyway, I wrote this song.
2: Great, you're a wonderful guest.
0: thank you very much. Good night. I think there is a lot more about this town that people don't know. And after having a show for over a decade, the restaurants, the entertainment, the countryside around here, if you come here, you've got to go to Red Rock Canyon and you've got to, you've got to rent a convertible and drive around the Red Rock Canyon loop. And it's just the God's country. It's unbelievable. The vistas and just the, it's an incredible town. It's a much more diverse town than people think. I do think that this town, we do have to be very careful. We are dependent upon, by definition, we are dependent upon crowds. And not only crowds from all over the world. So 40 million people come through here. So we want to get it right. And that's why I'm glad the governor's being strong and he's holding his ground. But because this town is a remarkable place, and I'm proud to have been part of this town for a long time. And I really want, I do want people to give it a bit of a thought for the entertainers and the comedians and the any performing arts. We are purely solely dependent upon on crowds and to do what we do. And there are live, there are virtual concerts and all that stuff. And I think it's very innovative and exciting, but it does not pay the bills for the average entertainer. It doesn't. and we will be on our knees if there are not intelligent stimulus packages and stuff like that put in place by governments, and I mean real soon, because you know the payrolls and stuff like that are like devastating and financially. So I think that, you know, not to, to bring it down, but I do think it's important to try and urge governments to also just not think that entertainers or famous people or DJs or have a rainbow with a magic pot of gold at the end of it. That's the perception. It's not the reality.
1: Exactly. I think that this thing now as well, that everyone's in lockdown, what people are consuming now is entertainment that has been made for them. So that's how they get through the day. And they've almost got to think about all this stuff was provided by people. That's all like, it's a drama that's been made before, or it's, you know, like songs that are listening to or films that have been made. That's what's getting built through the day. And I think people do have to think about that afterwards, that this is currently, it's creative people that are getting everyone through the lockdown.
0: As they always do, yeah.
1: Yeah.
0: And I also think there's also a little bit of somewhat a sense of shame to say that, you know, to think that you want to earn money or you want, but the reality is that's, you know, I would like to take that veil off, you know, and just be like, that's not the way it is. And I think that, you know, there is a tremendous amount of output that goes into that. And, you know, I just really want to make sure that artists and entertainers and anyone in performing arts are taken care of, because I mean, everything is shut down. I mean, our industry will probably end up being the last one to open, I would imagine.
1: Yeah, I think that's it.
2: We're being told that comedy clubs aren't going to open until next year now. And it's kind of like, well, you know, aside from doing bits of telly, that is our income. You know, I'm meant to be on tour at the moment, and we've actually delayed it. But because everyone's tours have been delayed, there's sort of like a backlog. So my tour has been delayed by an entire year. So it's kind of like, obviously, I make money off of the tour, but I've got to wait a year before I can actually start making that money. So it's all,
0: But that's the thing, like, who do you know? Who do you know that, like, there are very, very few people that can actually just go, oh, just wait this out for a year.
1: Yeah.
0: That's where I'm at. I'm like, okay, right now we're doing this. It's amazing when, you know, listen, I like Boris, and I think he's actually, you know, I think there's elements of him that I like, certainly elements that I like. But when I hear things like "Stay Alert," and I'm just like, for what? You know. Last time I checked, it was Invisible, but it was "Stay Alert." It sounds very Churchillian, doesn't it? It's like very "Stay Alert," and we're like, all right, can you give us the magic Corona goggles so we can actually see what we're staying alert for, please? And it's I think that to your point, it's like we can stay alert, but we've also got there's millions and millions of people that are self-employed people that are not going to be able to go to have any work. You know, I'm self-employed, everybody I know is self-employed. It's mm-hmm. definitely going to be a scary time if it does, as you say. I think you're right, for another year.
1: I mean,
2: and it's not just, but also on top of that, it's not just, oh, we're allowed to do gigs again. It's whether people even want to go to gigs,
0: whether I feel safe enough to be in front of a bunch of people as well. It's this, you know, this circle of eight, you know, it's a figure of eight. It's this, you know, mutual respect, but also, hey, are we all good here? Like, there's such a lack of information.
1: Exactly. I mean, I'm not a fan of Boris, and I feel like that is part of it, that we just don't have, like, the correct information. The information changes, not necessarily based on, like, new information. It's changing because of what they can do. And that's what I think about at the minute. It's, like, reacting to things that they're not doing.
0: Yeah, well, I'm a fan, I like straight shooters, and I'm a huge fan of Churchill, and I really am. I'm like obsessed. I've just written me and Stephen Enderman just wrote the musical for Upstairs Downstairs. So
2: yeah, we saw that.
0: Yeah, we've inserted him into the story, but I like straight shooters, and I like that sense of stoic, you know, British pride. But ironically, I think he's now, it's divided us, you know, Scotland's on lockdown and we're not. I'm like, which, I just, unfortunately, I think it's divided us even more. And I think the intention was good. And I think the intention is good to tell people to stay alert. But the working man has still got to go out there on the front lines and, quote unquote, keep the country going at his own peril. And we need more information. I do think it comes down to intelligent stimulus packages for people to actually be able to construct their lives. You know, the lenders, the banks, they should, all mortgages should be on hold if we're being asked to stay at home. All tenants and rent payments should be frozen. If they're saying stay at home, then they should make stimulus packages that allow us to stay at home without the fear of coming out of this, you know, and try and play and catch up for the last year. That's not the way economy's going to bounce back. The banks and the lenders have to dig in with communities. They really do. And I don't know how you guys feel about that, but
1: I think the same, because it's like if they were in trouble, it would be up to us to bail them out, which has happened 10 years ago. But it was up to the taxpayers and things to then bail out the banks. So it's now the shoe's on the other foot. So it's now for them to help us out.
0: Yeah, I mean, I spoke to a builder the other day on one of my lives, and please, if you check it, if you can, come onto my live Instagrams at 9 PM, because we have very diverse conversations. And there was a builder, he was a 65-year-old builder, and he was like, Matt, he said, I just don't know what I'm going to do. He says, you know, it's just me, myself, and I. And he said, I subcontract plumbers, I subcontract drywall guys. He said, I'm a builder. And he said, I subcontract everybody. And so we gave a shout out to his company and said, please use small businesses. If you need anything done during these times, use the small guys, because they are literally paycheck to paycheck. And it's heartbreaking to me. And it amazes me that government thinks that the general public, I think I read one quarter of the British public don't have any savings. So what's happened? What's going to happen? It's like, it's very robotic, and it's not very soulful. It doesn't take into account that people are literally building the anxiety, building right now at the thought of coming out of this, because all the switches are going to get put back on. And that's quite a frightening thing for a lot of people, and I worry about that. And I think that if the powers that be could say, you know, to the lenders and to the banks, everything is frozen until we're out of this, there's not everything. So basically the landlords don't have to worry because their mortgages are on hold, and the tenants don't have to worry. I think that would be a start to allow people to stop worrying about the immediacy of a roof over their head. I think that is the most obvious thing to me. But anyway, sorry if I'm getting it, if it's not very funny, but it's how I feel.
2: No, it's fine.
0: Yeah.
1: Well, you're talking then about this, you're writing an upstairs, downstairs musical. So is that something you're a fan of then in the 70s, the TV show?
0: Well, I think I was a fan. I've always wanted to do something that allowed me to be the creator of something that I could also sit back and watch. And my friend Stephen Edelman, he'll tell you the same story. He used to call me, like, he started calling me about, you know, what do you think about this song? And it was like, I'm like, it's okay. And I was like, maybe it's a bit rigid, and, you know, and if it wanted to appeal to a new audience. And he called me on about the 10th call. I'm like, don't fucking call me anymore, because I'm contributing. And unless you're going to offer me a job, I love you, you're my buddy. I said, but don't call me anymore. And about this. And then he called me the next day. He said, were you serious about possibly contributing, like being involved in this? I said, yeah, of course. He fired the whole Broadway team, and we got together and we agreed. We did the contracts and all that stuff, and we incorporated ourselves, and we set forth on a journey for 2 years every day on Skype calls. And we've written this and in person at times, but we wrote the most beautiful musical. We wrote 44 songs. We're currently getting the book finished. We have an incredible Broadway producer who's had massive hits there. And I can't say who yet, but I'm very, very proud of it. It's probably on a cerebral level, it's probably the most challenging thing I've done, because it's all set in 1914. So we let a lot of the history do all the heavy lifting for us in regards to the story. But we have inserted characters, one of them being Churchill.
1: Okay.
0: All the characters like Mrs. Bridges, Hudson, you know, Lord Bellamy, all those characters obviously still in there.
1: So is that a property that's known in the States then? So if you're going to try so it's all well known. Okay.
0: It's known globally, yeah.
2: Wow. But also with sort of like successes like Downton Abbey and stuff, there's kind of like that British kind of aristocracy that sort of like way of life, yeah, is kind of like,
0: yeah, it's a class distinction. Upstairs downstairs was definitely about the upstairs and downstairs, you know, the service.
2: Yeah.
0: the service obviously, the service industry being downstairs, which was very, and obviously the wealthy. And it was great. There's a song called Underneath the Watch Face that we wrote, that was the workings, you know, the serene tabletop of the dinner party, which is the watch face. And underneath the watch face was all the service and the, you know, the care of the house. And back then it was a real privilege to be in the service industry and in an affluent house in Eaton Place. So it was genuinely you think I was joking when I said upstairs and downstairs, but it literally was that simple.
2: Mm. Yeah.
1: So, like, if you think of yourself then now, and you're in Las Vegas a couple of years ago, what was the thing that you're sort of at the top of your game, and your brother then was in movies and things, so both of you are really successful. What was the thing that made you want to do Bros again?
0: I think it was really bad decision not to do it sooner. I think that both people, both myself and my brother, are super individual people, and he was just not ready, and then I was not ready, and then it was a given. Sorry, what were you gonna say?
2: Was that just, that really comes through in the documentary, you know, was that when back in the day, when you were being marketed, you were marketed as identical twins. You were so striking. You had the same hair. You know, there's album covers of you looking identical to each other, and it's kind of like you're being marketed as like this package. And then when this documentary came out, it's just kind of like you've got these two such like polar opposite personalities, you know?
0: Yeah.
2: And it's sort of like, coming from a point of view where you when you were in Bros, you were marketed as kind of like identical twins. And then when you see the documentary, you see how different you are. I just thought it was just really interesting.
0: Well, first, thank you. I'm really proud of that film. We won the BAFTA and the National Film Award. We won Moment of the Year, BBC. It did so well. And we had a screening in Hollywood, an industry screening. I don't need to tell you guys what industry screenings are like. But it was full of people that, you know, just, you know, waiting to be impressed or very much unimpressed. They didn't really carry the way, but we had the screening, and afterwards we had just a standing ovation. It was an incredible reaction, and we were like, wow, I hope that the British public, this connects in the same way in some ways, because although it was funny in places and it was poignant, and you know, we hadn't addressed certain things like the passing of our mother. When my mother died, I think that we both cracked on. I was on Good Morning America 3 days after my mum died, and because we just had to dig in, and I was back on stage at Caesars within 7 days, and my brother was doing films, and we just didn't want to acknowledge that our best friend, you got to understand the way we were brought up. We really didn't have much. The one thing we had for sure was our mother's love, and we were the musketeers, me and my mother and my brother. And There was a story. Do you have a moment to tell you guys a story about when we were younger?
2: Yeah, go for it.
0: And, we my mother showed me her purse, and she said, "We haven't got any money left, son. We've got 2 pence." It was 2 pence in her purse. So at the time, that was enough to make a phone call to our grandfather, my mum's father, and the most probably one of the most influential men in my life, outside my father as well. But he was. She was just leaning over the phone box, and it was pouring down with rain, and we were just shivering and scared and didn't know what was happening. We looked down, and there was 5 quid on the floor, and I remember just didn't quite know what the value was, but we knew that it would help. It was certainly more than what she just showed us in her purse. And we knocked on the window of the, and my mum at that point was just sobbing into the phone, and she went, "Wait," and she shouted us the first time. She never shouted us, and we just took a gamble. You know, a minute later, we knocked again, just holding up this 5 quid, and she went, "Dad, I gotta go," and she put the phone down, and we ran home in the rain, and we put this £5 note over our boiler, And this as we waited for it to dry, it went like that, and it was 2 £5 notes, and that got us, I don't know, and my mum did it, but that got us through to a point where my mum got another job in it. You know, she was a hairdresser, and there was that kind of, with many of those memories, but just that was that kind of memory that created a bond that you may get to understand why me and my brother felt such a sense of loss when she died. I know many people I speak to lose their mother, and a lot of fellas. I was at a restaurant in London, and a fella just put his head on my shoulder and wept in the middle of a restaurant. And I'm very, very lucky that people seem like they can come up to me. But after that film, I can tell you the main demographic of that film was 18 to 35 year old men. And it's because I felt from it personally is that how much we just suppress our feelings, man. And we're not meant to be honest, and we're not meant to feel pain. And that movie was having therapy in front of a nation, in front of the world. Every single airplane in the world played that film. You know, it was like, it was, we addressed, sorry for the long-winded answer, but we addressed questions that we had suppressed so deep within our souls. We didn't think we would ever, certainly about the band, certainly about the way Luke felt about me being the front man. And obviously about our mother's grief and the loss of our sister who was killed by a drunk driver. We hadn't really spoken about these things because we just cracked on with making a living, building a career, and trying to numb ourselves to our pain and our grief. Oh. And that's the truth. And that's what that movie was. It wasn't bullshit. I mean, we were in deep pain during that film. And believe it or not, during those things called the master interviews at the end, where I'm looking down the barrel, and Luke's looking down the barrel, that's called the master interview. That was a 5-hour interview. It breaks you down. And but we were trying terribly not to get emotional during those interviews purposely, because we didn't want to be seen to be weak, or that you could see the containment of pain, which is, I think, is even more painful.
1: I think that's because the image you had of Bros in the 80s and 90s was this kind of, you were both, you had the blonde hair, and your image was kind of icy and it was kind of steely. And that was the kind of, you never really got a sense of you two as personalities or what you were like individually. You just had the image, right? It was all about the image of these two identical kind of steely looking icy figures. Whereas I think what the documentary does as well, it kind of opens the door a bit. And that's actually what you want from musicians and artists. You want them to know what they're like in reality. You don't want to have an image of someone. What audiences love, I think, is really to identify with the people on screen or the people singing. And but it almost seems crazy in hindsight that the image in the 80s and 90s was this steely kind of, like it was like there was a wall in front of the audience.
0: Well, there was a wall. I mean, that's what I said before. There was a wall. There was no. It was called media. The media. The only way, you would literally have to wait for the next big publication to print. So you have to imagine, without social media, you would correct. All you would want to do was correct the last interview, and then correct the next interview, and then correct. It was an endless cycle of self defense. It was martial arts, mate. It was absolute martial arts. And now, thankfully, I've come through that. And I truly think success is longevity. I think, listen, I could have a number one record now. It might mean something on top of all the other stuff I've done. But if you just, you know, would I rather have a number one or know that I've got a place in the industry until I drop? I'd rather just know I've got a place in the industry until I drop, because I think most seasoned entertainers, and I'm sure you guys can relate, it's just about doing what we do. It's not about chart positions or getting attached to those things.
2: I think that's the goal. That's my goal, is to just keep working and doing what I love doing for the rest of my life, you know. And you get to the end of that, and if you can maintain doing what you love and what you're passionate about for that amount of time, that's the success. It's not about being, well, for you, it's not about like being on top of the pops. It's not about being kind of like number one and being harassed by the media. But it's about the fact that you've been doing this for 30 years, and you know, over 30 years, and you've got a residency in Las Vegas, and you just, you know, you had this film that came out, and you know, you're doing incredible.
0: Thank you, mate. I mean, I'm proud, because we do, me and my brother try, and if we do something, we always tend to create something. If you think about it, when we do come together, something happens. We've always managed to create something cultural, and whether you've seen it or not, After the Screaming Stops is a cultural film, you know. And to get GQ, so it's the greatest music documentary of all time. Not, I don't personally think that, but I do think that to receive that kind of accolade from a publication like that isn't that it doesn't make me feel validated as an artist, but it is a relief that somebody sees the work that went into it by Full Well Films, you know, me and my brother. You know, we had to go and play. We sold two nights out in 7 seconds at the O2 before the film was made. So all of these things had to happen before that movie could even be made.
2: Sure.
0: And one of the things I wanted to just touch on in regards to respect for you guys is that, you know, I want to give a shout out to you guys as artists, because I know a few comedians and stand-up comedians, and it's an incredibly cerebral process, and not being able to actually go out and release this artistry, which it is, which also sometimes gets overlooked. You know, stand-up comedians, there's a real deep cerebral connection to their humor, because humor you must be intelligent to even put those words together to somehow to get to the laugh. And so my thoughts are with you guys as well for not being able to go out there and let this out, because artists by definition are thinkers. So I hope that you guys are faring up okay as well.
2: That's lovely. But I think he was mainly aiming it at me, Nathaniel, right? So,
0: enough about me. What about me?
2: But what about, obviously the documentary is really moving, and but it's also really funny, and it's really entertaining. It's a really great film. And it's not just the fact that it is a good documentary, and it's not just the fact that it it got like good reviews and it got good coverage. It was the fact that, I think that it was released and then it came out on iPlayer. Yeah. And it came on iPlayer over Christmas, and I think that a lot of people missed it when it first came out. And then when we were all at home at Christmas, it became this thing which was just everyone was. It was like a cultural touchstone.
0: Yeah, America. I remember every day. I remember like there was like thousands of tweets about, and I'm like, what's? But my first initial reaction was, oh my god, what's wrong? You know.
2: Yeah.
0: And then, but I think that it was just. It was something that was incredible to experience what that film did, but I do feel like me and my brother have become a lot closer for it. You know, we have.
2: Yeah, that's incredible.
1: That's incredible. That's like all these things. It's like I was saying before about knowing who you and your brother are more as individuals now than we ever did 30 years ago. But it's also the documentary, like all documentaries, a story, isn't it? It's like a proper narrative, and you've sort of invested in that. So it is that thing where, like, it's just storytelling, and that's what people love, and that's what people kind of invest in it when they see it, I think.
0: I think, thank you. And I think also things like the Stevie Wonder thing, I want to actually say to you guys about, I made a conscious decision to not be superstitious because of Stevie Wonder, that line that I thought that was so funny. I want to explain, I am so still in tune with exactly that sentiment, because what happens is that is the example of a soundbite. Although I'm glad it stayed in the film that way, the reality is we had absolutely fuck all growing up, and our literature growing up was, some people will not even know what I'm talking about, were the liner notes of albums. So when I was growing up, what I would read would be the lyrics, where it was made, who recorded it, the musicians on the album. And when you're coming from nothing, superstition, certainly in my family, crippled us. We were crippled by it. Like, you know, don't do this. Oh my God, don't do this. It was all fear-based philosophy, you know, which is superstition, is fear-based. And I remember thinking the song was about that, thinking, oh good, it's good to be. And then he goes, if you believe in things that you don't understand, then you'll suffer. I remember thinking, oh fuck that, I'm not going to, you know, I'm going to walk under every ladder I can. And it really was, if you listen to the narrative, either side of that statement, I still stand by it, and I encourage people to not to live in a fearful place, because I think fear cripples us. It certainly cripples me. And there is, whenever I feel fearful, I don't perform as well. Whenever I'm fearful, I don't feel as lucky. And my life doesn't seem to go quite as well.
2: How do you mean fear? What are you scared of?
0: Some people won't walk under a ladder. It's like, why? What's going to happen? And that's where the superstition thing came in. It was like, I mean fear as in all senses of the word. I think, you know, even with self-isolation, you make movies in your mind, you make movies in your head, you play out scenarios, faith. You know, I questioned my faith after my mum died. You know, I think, me personally, I have a great deal of faith, but I do believe that religion is the nosy part of faith. Where I disconnect from religion and attach myself to the word faith is because I'm not really interested in the details of religion. I'm more interested in the soul of faith, and that can be very individual. My manager's an atheist, but he still has soul. You know, I'm not really interested in the details. I think it's one of the few things left that we have that are so remarkably individual and beautifully individual, and it's got me through a lot. My belief system is that I don't want to know the answers to those questions. I just have a certain feeling, and that's the telephone line to my family, to my mother, to my sister, to my grandfather, to my nana, to my bodyguard Johnny, you know, to the people I've lost, you know, many people I've lost. And so that's what I mean. It's like, you know, try and operate from a place with less fear. Fear is good in some ways, and in fact it energizes you, it can energize you, but I do think it stifles creativity and also dreams.
1: When Sergeant Pepper came out, that was the first album that put liner notes on and had lyrics on it, because it was that thing where it was that idea of the Beatles saying, this is where the lyrics are important, and this is what, and having that album cover that was both the picture on the front, and it had cutouts, and it had the lyrics. So it was almost like the package of the album itself was important. So it wasn't just a piece of music. It was like an artifact.
0: Yeah, well, you don't write a book. You don't, comedy, you don't write lyrics. You don't write. If it's meant to just fall upon deaf ears, then it might as well be vacuous. It's not meant to be vacuous. It's meant to fucking affect people. It's meant to make you want to... Listen, I've had some of my lyrics on the grave of somebody's father. I mean, where can you get a higher level of gratitude? I mean, it's meant to affect you, and I'm meant to be passionate.
2: It's great. Whenever I release any music, I always make sure that all of my liner notes have got the punctuation in the right places, so that, you know, so that people can read along. You know, I completely understand.
0: You know, I know that a lot of this stuff right now, and the reason why I do my lives every day is because I am not a big fan, really, ironically, of entertainment right now. I'm a fan of conversation, and I'm not a big fan of, let's entertain. Like, let's just see if it happens to entertain. You know, because I think right now people just want to be spoken with, not spoken to, you know?
2: Exactly. Yeah, absolutely. Absolutely. That's what this show is.
0: I'm loving it. It's been my favorite interview of lockdown so far. Really, genuinely, you guys are phenomenal. I can actually just see it. I feel like getting carrying on.
2: To be fair, we really didn't know what to expect, and I think I'd be more nervous about interviewing you than a lot of our other guests. But you're lovely.
0: Thank you. As are you two, man. It's like really, like as you can see, I was in my robe. I said to my manager, "Is this audio only?" It was like, he says, "Yeah." I'm like, "Oh fuck it. I'm just going to press the video."
1: Well, it's good. It probably means you're more relaxed, right? You're probably more likely to say stuff.
0: My bedhead, the what I have left, but yeah.
2: So we've come to the end. So we've got. Have you got time for a quick game?
0: 100%.
1: This is okay. The game is called Better or Worse, where you have to say whether the next person is better or worse than the person before, based entirely on my own opinion.
0: On your opinion?
1: Yeah, on my opinion. You've just got to guess what I'm going to say.
0: Okay.
1: So starting with Robert De Niro. Paul McCartney, better or worse than Robert De Niro, in my opinion?
2: Better.
0: Better.
1: Better. George Clooney, better or worse than Paul McCartney?
2: Worse.
0: Worse.
1: Worse, yeah. George Lucas, better or worse than George Clooney?
2: Better.
0: George Lucas, better.
1: Better, yeah. Bruce Willis, better or worse than George Lucas?
0: Worse.
1: Worse, yeah. High card. Bruce Lee, better or worse than Bruce Willis?
2: Better.
0: Oh, better.
1: Better. Spike Lee, better or worse than Bruce Lee?
0: That's tough.
2: High card.
0: I would say better.
1: I'm saying Spike Lee is worse than Bruce Lee. Both high cards, good cards. Michael J. Fox, better or worse than Spike Lee?
2: Better. Thanks for feature cap, fella.
0: That's a tough one. Much respect, but I would say you'll still go with Spike Lee.
1: I love Michael J. Fox. Elvis Presley, better or worse than Michael J. Fox?
0: You've got to say Elvis. Better. Come on, Elvis.
1: Elvis, yeah. Tom Hanks, better or worse than Elvis?
0: I love Tom Hanks. Say Elvis. Elvis.
1: Elvis, still Elvis, of course. Tom Hanks is a high card. Aretha Franklin, better or worse than Tom Hanks?
0: Aretha Franklin, better.
1: Of course, yeah. I think that's incredible. I think you've got like nine, right? I think that's like eight. You're one of the highest scorers, Matt. That's incredible.
2: I think I got eight as well, actually. So I think we're
1: right.
2: Even.
1: No.
0: I think that you think you got 10, bro, to be honest with you.
2: your single is out. You're raising money for the NHS, and you can get it off. There's a link on your Instagram. And one last thing. My friend Rebecca is an absolute massive fan of yours, and can you give her a shout out?
0: Hello, Rebecca. I'm Matt Goss. I'm sending you all the love in the world, and please listen to my record and make babies.
2: Yes! thank you so much for coming on our show.
1: Thank you so much.
0: Much love to you both, and much respect to you. I've had the time of my life. Thanks for starting my day off like this, fellas.
1: Oh, right, yeah.
2: It's great. Well done. Thanks for coming.
0: Much love.
2: All right. See ya. Thank you very much.
0: Bye, guys.
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4: And Gamble, as handsome as you imagine.
5: I don't know why you even have to bother saying welcome to the show.
6: Yeah, well, it'd be good if we could get, because they're talking about recording some new idents for us.
5: Are they?
6: Yeah, what we should do is every week get David Morgan, the comedian who is that is the voice of, to record 3 hours of idents, and we'll just play them out.
5: Whatever happened to Mark Dolan?
6: He's just behind you, mate.
5: Oh yeah, there he is.
7: Still here, dude.
5: Hello, mate.
7: I'm sorry, I'm de-packing. This is bad, isn't it?
5: No, it's fine, carry on. All right. I like you. Now, we should tell you that we have just arrived at the studio to be not told that there appears to be a new phone number.
6: There's a new phone number because there was problems with the phone lines.
5: There wasn't.
6: Specifically, on Saturday mornings, there was no calls coming through.
5: Yeah, that's what happened.
6: So what they've done...
5: One particular show wasn't getting any calls at all, so...
6: So what they've done is they've changed the entire phone number rather than sit him down and tell him he's not popular anymore.
5: Jesus, what? Fucking hell.
6: Really, do we have to mollycoddle a 65-year-old man to that extent?
5: For fuck's sake. All right, now, we'll get an entirely new phone system.
6: Oh, I'm so sorry that it's not working properly. We'll just completely change the entire system.
5: Even though we couldn't move for fucking calls.
6: Maybe we broke it last week. Maybe
5: we broke it.
6: Maybe they had a rationing system on the phone number where they could only get a certain amount of calls, and we smashed it to fuck last week.
5: I listened back to our show last week.
6: Did you?
5: And you know what? I listened back to it very specifically.
6: Yeah.
5: There was not one point in our show last week where we didn't have a call waiting.
6: Well, there you go.
5: Not one point in 3 hours.
6: There you go.
5: Amazing. And
6: on a broken phone line. Imagine
5: on a broken
6: phone line. Imagine what it would have been on the one that actually worked.
5: And then we put through those calls. Clear as the day is long. Alexander Bell would be sleeping comfortably in his grave, content that he had made the best phones in the world and they worked. Absolutely worked. Ed, will you tell the listener what's coming on the show? Because I'm going to do some admin.
6: We've got Magnificent Seven coming up on the show.
5: Have we written one or not? Have we done?
6: Yeah, we did it. Don't you remember, mate? About half an hour ago, we sat down, me and you together, and
5: we
6: wrote one together. With that pretty girl.
5: Sat down with a pretty girl outside, didn't we?
6: So I can't remember what her name was.
5: Oh, what?
6: She's from Ireland.
5: What is the name of the lady who was down the stairs?
6: Hello, I'm from Ireland. A tinker name was Joanne.
5: She wasn't from Ireland. She was from Ireland.
6: Ireland.
5: She said, yeah, Joanne her name was. We found out her full name is Joanne.
6: I have opened my notebook to find out what's coming up on the show today. The first page I've turned to, I don't remember this happening, I'd imagine it's something to do with you. The first page simply says, in big letters, Cox.
5: Cox, that's not mine, right? I think that's Nish.
6: No, I don't know. It might have genuinely just been me, anyway. So we've got Magnificent Seven coming up. We do have a guest.
5: Keep filling.
6: I thought we had a film critic.
5: It's been a
6: critic
5: one,
6: again today, mate.
5: I think we've got some
6: sort of economy-based guest.
5: Yeah.
6: Genuinely, we've got someone in to talk about should rich people be taxed more.
5: Yeah.
6: And me and Ray, fairly left-wing, so we just broadly agree, yes, they should be.
5: Yes,
6: so it's going to be a short fucking interview, because we prepared loads of questions about films.
5: It would have been good, wouldn't it, having some of a film reviewer?
6: Yeah,
5: I'm having a real problem here, because I can't find our playlist at all.
6: Right.
8: It's just simply not here.
6: Are there no songs on there for us?
8: Well, I don't know when it's... There are some songs, but I don't like them. So...
6: Right, well, we'll probably just have to stick with those for now.
8: We've got Under My Thumb by the Rolling Stones, which, according to this, lasts for 99 minutes, 99 seconds.
6: That's ideal. Fucking whack it on, mate. Sorry, that's man, about half the show.
8: Can you just find us... basically, just Ray's music, whatever it was.
6: Yeah, or Ed's music.
8: Or Ed's music is fine as well.
6: Well, we've got loads coming up on the show.
8: The problem
6: and our usual sort of 3 hours of absolute nonsense.
8: The problem that I've got at the moment, I only realised when I looked at the computer, I can't really see very well.
6: No.
8: I think it's tiredness, and actually, it was a bit blurry to me.
6: Yeah, that's, I mean, that's not ideal, is it?
8: Well, continuing in our regular feature, Ray and Ed don't bother having any sleep before their radio show.
6: Yeah, we both got into our separate abodes at around 3 a.m.
8: Yes, and it was separate, thank you.
6: Thank you very much, separate abodes.
8: It was separate, so don't be going all round everywhere saying, hey, you know, Peacock and Gumball, they live in the same house and do a kiss with each other every now and again. Because a lot of that's not true.
6: Yeah, and we're going to Edinburgh and living together, so we can't be hanging out all the time now because then it won't be a nice surprise when we get to Edinburgh.
8: Are we living together in Edinburgh?
6: Yeah, mate.
8: Are we?
6: Yeah.
8: I could have sworn that I said that I wanted to live on my own.
6: They don't let you do that, mate.
8: Do they not? Why?
6: No, not you. Not you, mate. We're not letting you do that.
8: Why?
6: Because you are high risk.
8: I am high risk.
6: Yeah.
8: I'm on tablets now, though.
6: Yeah, but to be honest...
8: You haven't put me on tablets. I want to talk about it.
6: Have you?
8: Yeah, I've not took them for 2 days.
6: All right. Well, so that's a great start,
8: isn't it? I know, isn't that bad?
6: They put you on tablets, you've gone, thank you very much.
8: I took them for the first day. Yeah. I had a fucking dreadful... The first day I took them, I had a dreadful day. I went insane. And then the second day I took them...
6: But they're not going to work straight away, are they?
8: No, because they're not antidepressants.
6: What are they, though?
8: They're beta blockers.
6: All right, okay, cool.
8: Right, so I'll tell you what it is. Beta blockers, I was always told, were for if you've got hypertension.
6: Or anxiety issues.
8: Well, I didn't know that. I thought it was just for hypertension, right? Now, I used to have hypertension, don't anymore. My blood pressure is actually within the right remit, but it's wet. It's just in.
6: Right, okay.
8: It's way
6: at
8: the top. It's just in. It's what's allowed. So I said to my doctor, I was always told if you're on beta blockers, that's a really bad move, that you should always try and avoid that because you have to be on them for life.
6: Yeah.
8: And he said, oh, no, that's if it's for hypertension, yes.
6: Yeah.
8: Because I would give you 160 milligrams then in that case.
6: Yeah.
8: And I went, right. And he said, and I'm giving you 10 milligrams twice a day. And he said, and I'll be honest with you, that is a pathetic dose.
6: He prescribed you something and then insulted you.
8: Yeah. He said, I am on pathetic medication.
6: I wouldn't give that to a little rat.
8: Yeah. Do you know what? Do you know what? That wouldn't even kill a spider.
6: You are a stupid, weak idiot.
8: Yeah. Stop having all these flip-outs, you idiot.
6: Put it in a pipette and feed it to you through the bars of your cage, you stupid guinea pig.
8: So I'm on these things.
6: Yeah.
8: Because I keep having flip-outs. I keep having days where I just spiral and go insane.
6: Yeah. And you don't need them, mate.
8: I don't need them.
6: Come on, let's get you onto beta blockers.
8: So they put me on beta blockers.
6: They give them to professional musicians as well.
8: Well, do you know what? This is the thing. Because he knows I'm a comedian.
6: Yeah.
8: Right? He knows that. But when he was like looking at my file on that, his face lit up a little bit. When he found out I was a comedian and he was going, I'll tell you, I'm giving you these because these are used a lot in entertainment. These are for to calm people down. I went, I'm not anxious about my job.
6: Yeah.
8: That's it's not. I don't get worried when I go on stage.
6: You like that bit?
8: Yeah, on stage.
6: Yeah.
8: I swear to swim. When I'm on stage, I am fine.
6: Yeah.
8: I am so detached from reality that I can look at it and talk about it very openly and I'm fine. It's when I come off stage and get in my car on my own.
6: Yeah, and then it's all finished.
8: Yeah.
6: Which is enough of a problem for comics anyway, I think, despite everything that you're going through right now anyway.
8: Yeah.
6: Like, I find that if I get off stage and it's a really good gig and then you've got to get in the car by yourself and then you're just like, oh, right.
8: Well, Mark Owen, didn't he, from Take That, he famously said that he's come off stage at Wembley. He'd come off stage at Wembley and all these thousands and thousands of people all screaming my name and loving me and all that. Got in the taxi, went back to the hotel and just started crying.
6: Yeah.
8: Done me on in an hotel crying.
6: And I'm the same. When I come off stage at Wembley and everyone's been going, where's Mark Owen? Where's Mark Owen?
8: I get opposite. Yeah, Mark, I'll tell you what, Mark Owen, you might be whining about that, but you want to try being there when you're not there, mate. And they're all going, where is Mark Owen? We thought, who's this little fat bloke on the stage at Wembley? And what, and who are these five blokes now running on, grabbing hold of him and pulling him off there? And who's this policeman that's coming now and is bundling him into a car and taking him away?
6: Just because he was on the big screens with his penis and testicles tucked between his legs, going, oh, hello, I love taking that.
8: It's my new character, mega fan.
6: Yeah, and then, I'm going to turn around. Oh, nice.

0: let you know, my balls were sort of stuck to my legs just now, and I just got up off the chair and just loosened
1: them.
0: Were
1: you doing your...
0: And they're all back to normal now.
1: Character Mega Fan? Were you tucking
0: maybe
1: your cock
0: subliminally.
1: And balls? Yeah.
0: Could have happened.

0: find out for a while.
1: Look at this I'm doing to stay awake.
2: Yeah, Ed Gamble it. Can you stop that guitar, please?
1: Thank you very much, Slash,
2: thank
1: or whoever
2: you.
1: It is.
2: Gosh almighty, the song had finished.
1: I hope everyone can hear my guitar. Jesus Christ, Slash.
2: That would have been brilliant then, that would have, Jimi Hendrix, if we could have just carried on talking then. But you're going, oh, the song has finished, but I'll just carry on making a noise. Well, they won't be invited back. So you were doing exercises, weren't you?
1: I'm doing front crawl, but imagining I've got no arms.
2: Right.
1: So just doing it like that. And that's sort of keeping me awake a little bit, yeah.
2: Okay.
1: Yeah. Sorry about that.
2: Should we just give out the old phone number and see if it works?
1: Yeah, probably will. No, let's give out the new one.
2: Let's just try it.
1: Give them the benefit
2: of
1: the doubt.
2: Give us a call, 0330-223-0200, all right? And give us a call on that. And just tell, and let us know what happens when you ring it.
1: And then we'll get, in about 10 minutes, we'll give out the new one.
2: Let's not give out the new one at all.
1: If we get no calls, I can't.
2: But we won't.
1: Mate, I'm not in the sort of space where I can do a 3-hour radio show without phone calls,
2: I've heard about that. And do you know what I'm genuinely worried about at the moment?
1: What?
2: Because I've had a rough year.
1: Yeah.
2: And been all, oh, Ray's going to die.
1: Yeah.
2: I'll tell you what, somebody the other day on Twitter, by the way,
1: yeah.
2: It actually upset me in real life.
1: Right.
2: I wrote an article about starting an Edinburgh show.
1: Yeah, it was a good article.
2: Thank you, man. But I took my time over it and wrote it and that, and, you know, sort of getting back into the swing of writing. So I wrote this article, and somebody complimented it and said, oh, I like that article because it showed all the different facets to Ray's personality, right?
1: Yeah.
2: And it said, apart from suicide Twitter, Ray, right? And then said something like, and I love all those facets, brackets, apart from suicide Twitter, Ray.
1: Yeah, well...
2: But I was like,
1: "Well, you should love every single bit of what I do."
2: It's not that they should love it, but you don't go, "Oh, come on, stop being suicidal." It's like, I don't like it when you're suicidal.
1: No, I think
2: I don't like it either. I don't enjoy it.
1: I think you've taken it the wrong way. It's people.
2: And then I spoke to a couple of people about it, and universally they were going, "That's really out of order."
1: You spoke to a couple of people about it, and universally,
2: I spoke to one person about it, and they said, "Yeah, that is out of order."
1: I think probably where they were coming from was that they like you, and they don't like to think of you in that scenario.
2: Well, they wrote something else as well, but I'll tell you about that off air.
1: Right. All right.
2: Bothered me though.
1: And then am I universally going to agree that...
2: I think you probably would universally agree.
1: Right.
2: I think what we'll do, I'll put a song on in a bit and I'll tell you.
1: Yeah.
2: And then after the song, I'll
1: and
2: come
1: I'll
2: back
1: just
2: and
1: go,
2: I'll
1: I
2: say,
1: universally agree.
2: Yeah, yeah, yeah, right. Totally right.
1: Mate, you know them beta blockers?
2: Yeah, yeah, yeah.
1: How many of you... You know I give you melatonin now and again?
2: Yeah. I've got my own melatonin now.
1: Yeah, but can you hook a brother up with a couple of beta blockers?
2: Can I take one now? I've got some in my bag.
1: No, I'm not going to take one now.
2: Why?
1: Because I need it at specific points. So the other day, you know when you write that article and you put it online and you told me about it, you tweeted about it. I'll read that article. I was having a day that day
2: where... It didn't freak you out, did it?
1: Where I was trying to work out a start to my Edinburgh show. Right, which I've been panicking about anyway. But also the night before the headlights went on my car, I had loads of stuff to do. I had no time to take my car in.
2: Yeah.
1: I was having a massive panic. Right, and then I was properly freaking out.
2: Ed's headlights aren't working. I mean, I can't tell you what's happening in my life, but

0: Sorry, we'll come back to it. I'm sorry, I didn't mean to interrupt you.
1: It's all right, I'll just put it on Twitter at 4 a.m.
0: No. Is that Liam?
2: Yep, it is, yep. Hello.
0: Mate, do you know what?
1: What phone number did you call him, Liam?
0: On the old number.
2: The old phone number. Still working. Even after it's broken.
0: Thanks for calling, Liam. What I'm going to say about our show, right? I mean, this is frankly staggering. Not only do we get calls, we get calls on a non-existent number.
1: Yeah, it's amazing, isn't it?
0: Right? We managed to get calls to this show on a non-existent broken number.
1: Yeah, it's amazing.
0: What? Sack him!
2: Does that mean I'm a cunt?
0: Fucking sack him! What's wrong with you?
1: Take him to 6 days.
0: Fuck me! Liam, why are you calling? Are you just calling just to prove you can get through?
2: Yeah.
1: Thanks,
2: yeah.
1: Mate. That is the best call we've ever had.
0: I mean, like, honestly, mate.
1: I honestly don't think he's ever going to be happy until he's got his very own bat phone.
0: It's fucking unbelievable.
1: Twat phone.
0: It's unbelievable. Hey, do you know what I found out the other day as well? Oh, no, I'll tell you that. Yeah, it's kind of out of order. Yeah.
1: I universally agree.
0: Yeah, you would agree as well. It's about what the staff call him. But I shouldn't say it. I shouldn't say it on air, really. Right. I won't, but it's to do with his second name changed to a different one. So, Liam...
2: Yep.
0: So you called through on our traditional number.
3: On the actual number.
0: The broken one.
2: Yep.
0: And by the way, this isn't going to be the show today. I'm honestly not in the mood for it. So this isn't going to be the whole show.
1: No.
0: We'll get this out of the way now and then that's an end to it. So don't bother ringing in. I don't want to carry this on because it bores me to tears. It genuinely does. And I think some people just, once they're starved of the oxygen of publicity, will just starve. So have you got anything else to talk to us about there, Liam?
2: Not particularly, no. I was wondering if you could give out, for a one big hurrah, his personal phone number and see whether that works.
0: No, well, I'll tell you for why I won't.
2: Because that would be wrong.
0: No, it's not that it would be... Do you know what? I think I'd actually be semi-justified in doing it. But I'll tell you for why I won't, because I fight clean, is what it is. I don't need to do sly, underhanded tricks to win an argument. I fight clean. So there's no point in getting like that. I would like to think that throughout this whole debacle and this whole fucking stupid fight, that I've always said, don't get me wrong, I actually think he should be on the station. And I think I'm actually the only presenter on this station who said that. Ed agreed with me on when we talked about it.
1: Yeah, I'm slipping into the other camp now, though.
0: Yeah. But I'm pretty sure that I was the only presenter on this station to actually say, no, freedom of speech is freedom of speech. You don't decide what speech you hear. There would be some things you disagree with, some things you agree with, and that's what freedom of speech is. You get a balanced argument. And I was the only presenter on this station to do that, and I'm also the only presenter that was phoned personally by him and abused.
1: Come on, Liam, it's the radio, mate.
0: Come on, Liam. I'm on beta blockers.
2: I don't want to be a John Gordon about this and just sort of scream first thing comes into my head.
1: Who? Sorry, Liam.
0: Who are you on about? Oh, fuck, that's not what I'm talking about.
1: That guy on Saturday morning.
2: I used to ride about 5 years ago, do you remember him?
0: No, just Jimmy Collins.
1: No, you mean the lad from Saturday mornings who does phone-ins like, is it funny to black up?
2: Christ.
0: Was that true?
1: That was one of the phones.
0: Oh my god!
1: Was about the two landlords who dressed as Venus and Serena Williams for it. I'll show you a picture in a bit. Mate. It's fucking amazing.
0: I don't know. I don't know if it's funny or not. I don't know where I stand on that. Sorry, Liam. What were you saying? Carry on.
2: Oh, I can't remember. Basically, I think John Gaunt is doing hate speech, so therefore shouldn't really be allowed on the radio.
0: What I would counter that to. What would count with that is that unfortunately falls under the remit of freedom of speech. So freedom of speech is that you can say what you want. And FUBAR Radio, as a thing, was conceived and brought about as something where people could literally say whatever they wanted. It's unregulated by Ofcom. It's unregulated by anyone else. It took the ethos of podcasts and made and monetized it and made it into a viable commercial vehicle, right? So, with that, if you say you can say what you want, we will never tell our presenters what they can and can't say on air. If you say that, unfortunately, some people do have what I would consider right-minded people would consider to be vile opinions.
1: Yeah.
0: Right? But unfortunately, thank fuck, that falls under freedom of speech.
1: Yeah, and also, because you can just make your own mind up about it. It doesn't matter what they're saying. It's not like that you can't be worried that someone's going to say something outrageous and eventually you're going to go, I'm going to become that by osmosis. You can make your own mind up.
0: Yeah. So most right-minded people would go, you are

0: talking shit, right? That's what would happen. But where you do get into a problem is when the balance is upset, when it's very, very heavily weighted one way.
1: Yeah.
0: Of, and that can also be being heavily weighted left wing, for want of a better phrase, or right, you know, whichever way it's weighted, if someone's dominating it, be that in the workplace or on air, that's when you run into problems, in my opinion. That's what I think is the problem at the moment, is it's being weighted in favour of the petulant child.
2: I suppose this has just shown John Gunn up to be a massive bellend, hasn't
0: it? I'm not, I don't know, you know, this isn't who we're talking about.
1: I don't
0: about.
1: Know who you're on about.
2: I'm really sorry.
0: I think we're speaking completely across purposes here, mate.
1: I'm talking about Ray.
0: I'm on about Ed. What I'm trying to do is get my own solo show on this station. Like, yeah. Ideally 6 days a week.
1: Yeah.
2: Are you insinuating that Ed is a massive racist?
1: I don't think he's insinuating it. I'm fully willing to admit that.
0: I will tell you categorically that he's a massive racist. But he does it with a twinkle in his eye, but you know, that...
1: But you can't see my eyes because I've got them taped back.
0: Yeah, he's... do you know what? That I feel like I'm repeating myself. That's all I've got to say on it, really. Because it's like, I've not played dirty. I've been mischievous, but I think that's why I was employed in the first place, I think. But I've been mischievous and I've misbehaved and I've done what I do on my show. It's been criticised by someone who came in, you know, fucking 5 minutes before the party ended. Who comes into a fucking radio station that's unregulated and starts regulating it? That's what's happened. Oh, you can't swear. You can't say that. Ring up and apologise. You can't do that. It's an unregulated station.
1: Like a bloody American on D-Day.
0: Do you know what? It's just like an American on D-Day.
1: And that is exactly the sort of analogy he would use.
0: I don't even know what that means. But yeah, that's what it is, Liam. That's what my my increasing problem is with it. Is it's like, it's not us that aren't towing the line. It actually isn't us. We're doing what we're employed to do. We are speaking freely on the radio, which is what FUBAR is.
2: If he were to say the word cunt on air, would everything be solved?
0: Well,
2: you should just pay him.
0: It'd be better than just being one, wouldn't it? No, it wouldn't. No, but the thing here's the thing.
1: Don't put that away, mate.
0: No, but here's the thing. He's entitled, in his allotted time on this station, to not swear, to say to people, I don't want to swear on the show, he's entitled to do that, but he can't say it about other shows. He can't say to us, you can't do that. You apologise for doing that. We can say whatever we want. If we say anything that's legally problematic, go and get your fucking lawyer. But it'll have to be a fictional one.
1: Yeah.
0: Because you can't try a fictional crime with a real lawyer.
1: You can't.
0: Likewise, you can't try a real crime with a fictional lawyer. So you'll have to get a fictional lawyer.
1: It's like for like.
0: That's what you've got to do. So if he's got a fictional lawyer, get your fictional lawyer. They'll say to you, unfortunately, we can't do anything about this because they said fictional all the time. They made it very clear that it wasn't real. But, you know, that's...
2: But could John Gunn get Atticus Finch? That's his lawyer.
0: He could get Atticus Finch.
1: He can't afford Atticus Finch.
0: He might be able to. He might be minted for all we know.
1: Fictional money, innit?
0: It's got fictional money, innit? Yeah, so that's my point. That's my point. And it's you know, we have done exactly what we were employed to do. We've done it. And it's not the boss that's selling us off. It's another presenter. He's saying, you can't do that. Well, we can. We can for, you know, however long we're here for.
1: But thanks for proving the point.
0: We're doing it now.
1: Thanks for proving the point about the phone number, though, Liam. That has honestly made my day.
0: All we cared about was that. Yeah. That's fantastic. I'm so glad you got through on a broken disused number. Have a good day, man. You're Leeds, aren't you? You're that man from Leeds.
3: Yeah.
0: Are you coming to my gig on Wednesday?
3: I guess I am, yeah.
0: What did he say?
1: He went, which means he's not.
0: No, I've got my Elvis lesson not done. It's like, I'll be doing it Wednesday. Thank you much, thank you.
1: What will Lizard until a pet? So,
0: I'm going to buy the Leeds. I think the level would be here in Leeds. Thank you. Did you say yes, Liam?
2: Yes,
0: I
2: did, yeah.
0: All right, I'll see you there, man. I think I'm going on first because I've got to get away quite sharpish. I've got to leave quite early because Nish Kumar's on after me and I don't want to watch that. That's a joke, he's brilliant.
2: All right, I'll see you in a bit then.
1: Thanks,
0: all right.
1: Liam.
0: All right, mate, thanks for calling. That was Liam there, on the broken phone.
1: We've had an email in from Steve. We were talking about medication before. It says, Ray,
0: It's Adam and Eve, not Adam and Steve. Controversial.
1: What is?
0: What?
1: What is?
0: Of the Bible.
1: So Adam and Eve, I know.
0: Adam and Eve, isn't it? Not Adam and Steve. Who said it was?
1: No one.
0: Where did that phrase come from?
1: I don't know.
0: Then?
1: It's like just stating a fact.
0: Yeah, no one said it.
1: Unless it, the only
0: no
1: way.
0: No one at any point said it was Adam and Steve, did they?
1: That phrase would be acceptable if someone had a Bible with a misprint in it. Well, hang on, it's Adam and Eve, not Adam and Steve.
0: Yeah, I went back to the bookshop and went, yeah. This isn't right, is it? Yeah. So it's Adam and Steve in here. It's Adam and Eve it's meant to be.
1: It says God created the world in 7 days.
0: In 7 days, it says.
1: Yeah.
0: And then it says all the other nonsense.
1: Steve says, Ray, I'm on diazepam for a back problem, but they take the edge off everything, and I'm willing to trade. Do you fancy a pharmacological, and that's pharmacological version of Swap Shop?
0: So is this is what our show has become?
1: We're now trading medication.
0: Trading medication with, who's that from?
1: Steve.
0: Steve, yes, that's the name. No,
1: Adam's husband.
0: I'm able to get other stuff if I wanted to, but I turned it down.
1: Steve, I'll have some of that if you want some insulin.
0: Yeah, Steve, if you want some insulin, Ed's got loads of that, haven't you?
1: Yeah, loads, shit loads. And I can get it whenever I want for free. Mean? God bless the NHS.
0: Brilliant, brilliant. But what it does come with,
1: yeah,
0: the problem it comes with, I found with Ed, is you will find that, and even though we all like his diabetes, it's adorable, right? We all enjoy Ed's diabetes. Yeah. It's a lovely little conversation point. But what comes with that is if he's in your car,
1: yeah,
0: the next day in your car, there will be lots of little grey lids.
1: Oh, now that this is years ago. This is years ago. Yeah, little strips, little blood testing strips.
0: Blood. Yeah.
1: Oh no, the little and the little needle.
0: Yeah, off the needle.
1: They just slip everywhere, mate.
0: They do slip everywhere, don't they? If you just drop them.
1: Yeah.
0: Yeah, they just come everywhere.
1: I mean, it's either that or have to drag a dead body out of your car.
0: See, this is the thing.
1: You're not sure which
0: one. If it wasn't just before the Edinburgh Fringe, yeah, I would say, I don't want the hassle of a dead body in my car. However, given that it is nearly the Edinburgh Fringe, yeah, I'm thinking, that would be a good story to have a dead body in my car.
1: Mate, you do not need another story in your 1 hour, 40 minute Edinburgh Fringe show.
0: Honestly, it's not. It's that's
1: right.
0: Not even
1: anyway,
0: funny,
1: and that's
0: one of the problems.
1: So
0: carry on your story.
1: I let everything stack up the other day.
0: Yeah.
1: I always have at least one of these days before Edinburgh.
0: Should play a song, really.
1: Everything was going insane with my diabetes as well, which isn't helpful, yeah, very stressful, right? I tell you what I did, I thought, I'll do something positive, I'll try and start the day off right, because I feel fucking awful.
0: Okay.
1: I thought, the bulb needs replacing in my room, right?
0: That
1: so I thought,
0: now that is a positive.
1: Now at the moment I feel like I'm living like a heroin addict. Because
0: how long has it been gone for?
1: A week.
0: All right, okay.
1: So I thought, I'll go and get a bulb. I went out, I bought a bulb, I bought a spare bulb, and I thought, hey, you are nailing life today, Ed Gamble.
0: But look at this, growing up Gamble.
1: Right? So I went into my room,
0: yep,
1: took the old bulb out. It's quite high up my ceiling, so I'd stand on my bed and proper stretch, right?
0: Yeah.
1: Pulled a muscle in my shoulder, I was like, calm down, it's all right.
0: Forget about
1: it. It's not a problem.
0: It'll be gone in a bit.
1: Got the new bulb,
0: yep.
1: Started to put that in. The whole lampshade came away in my hands off the ceiling. So I was like, right, deep breaths,
0: yep,
1: deep breaths. It's not going well at the moment.
0: Come on, Ed, come on.
1: So I tried for about 5 full minutes to put it back on, pulled a muscle in my other shoulder.
0: I'm listening to this as a coping strategy, yeah, if when I get into a mess.
1: Yeah, well, listen, it's a great coping strategy.
0: I was like, no.
1: Deep breaths, Ed.
0: Come on, Ed.
1: You're fine. Yeah. Don't worry about this, right? So I tried for a bit longer. Yeah. The lampshade wouldn't go back on. It kept going on wonky and then falling off, right? So
0: what sort of lampshade is it? Is it one of those old-fashioned ones, like a big paper death star?
1: Paper, sort of, yeah, paper and plastic on the inside and metal.
0: I hate them. Right. Why have you got that in your own
1: So it's quite a new one, but it's like paper. It's sort of like a sort of petal design.
0: I don't like them, but go on. That's your
1: I couldn't get it back on, basically. So yeah, what I did was, I took a deep breath, right?
0: Yeah.
1: I calmly stepped off my bed, holding the lampshade.
0: Yeah.
1: I walked into the kitchen.
0: Right.
1: And I smashed the lampshade onto the kitchen floor.
0: Yeah, broke it.
1: I just broke it everywhere.
0: Yeah, smashed it to pieces, yeah.
1: Without saying a word, without even looking angry, just smashed it on the floor. And
0: dead-eyed.
1: Yeah. And in one motion, got the dustpan and brush, sweeped it all up and threw the whole thing away.
0: Throw it away.
1: And now I've got a bare bulb.
0: A working bare bulb,
1: mate.
0: So let's all think about that for a minute, because you might go, hey, hang on, Ed, you've acted very erratically.
1: Yeah.
0: You've acted like an absolute psychopath in a way. You know, you've gone dead-eyed, smashing things to pieces in the kitchen. However, he has got light in his bedroom now.
1: Yeah.
0: So he has actually won that.
1: Not on the front of my fucking car.
0: I know, they are broke.
1: Anyway, get me a beta blocker.
0: I'll get one now. We're playing all repeat music this week. All repeats. It's all repeats.
1: All repeat guarantee.
0: All repeat guarantee. You'd better get used to that. It's going to be all repeats. All the music is all repeats. Get used to that.
1: We look forward to that in August.
0: All repeats.

0: just one more.
1: Sorry, just turn it off a minute.
2: Yeah.
1: I just found some chocolate buttons in my bag.
2: Right.
1: I wondered what had happened to them.
2: So the poor NHS have spent a lot of money on developing medication.
1: Yeah.
2: And they've gone, well, we're going to prescribe Ray Peacock beta blockers, and all they needed to do was to give you half a bag of buttons.
1: Give me some chocolate buttons. They're giant ones as well.
3: They're not huge, but they are big.
1: They're bigger than the normal ones, is what I'm saying. The normal chocolate buttons you get.
2: Yeah.
1: But you know what? I think over the years, they've made them smaller. I think they've made normal chocolate buttons really small.
2: This is brilliant content.
1: Right. I know. But listen, I think they've made them really small. And then they've gone, oh, now we're bringing out giant buttons. But they're just the old ones. The older ones you had in the back.
2: If you've got any conspiracy theories, get in contact.
1: On the old number. It's got to be the old number. 0330 223 0200. Give us a call. It's got to be on the old number.

0: Shouty music.
1: But you, yeah, but you did more shouting there.
0: I did more shouting, didn't I? I also put chocolate buttons in my mouth too near the end of the song.
1: Yeah.
0: And also, after however many years of friendship between myself and Ed Gamble, very close boys, never that close. But after all those years, I still find myself going, do you want a chocolate button?
2: Well, that's just because you're polite, mate.
0: I remember that you're diabetic, but I still offer you chocolate.
2: But that's just because you're polite and that kicks in. Yeah, you're just a friendly lad. That's all right. I don't mind that. I don't consider it insensitive. I just think it's, you know.
0: Right. All right, is this insensitive? Right, see if this is insensitive.
2: Go on.
0: Oh, this tastes so good.
2: Oh, that's just really,
0: chocolate buttons.
2: It's really sexy.
0: Oh, God, this chocolate buttons are amazing.
2: We've had an email in from Steve. Again, he says, thanks for the offer, Ed. I offered Steve some insulin in exchange for diazepam. But I'm about 2 good desserts away from diabetes as it is. Misunderstanding of the types. So insulin will be easy to come by. It will not be as a type 2. You'll probably be put on metformin. You'll have to up the ante. Cheers, Steve. Well, thank you, Steve, for that incredibly misguided medical email.
0: Yeah, it's all right. I bet you put them right, didn't you?
2: Yeah.
0: You know all about the diabetes, don't you?
2: All about it, mate.
0: I was going to say something, but you know that thing when you think of something and then it goes immediately?
2: Yeah.
0: But it was pertinent to what you were talking about.
2: Right. It's good that you're voicing that thought process.
0: No idea what it was.
2: Yeah, all gone.
0: Really bothering me. Read the email again, see if it jogs my mind.
2: Thanks for the offer, Ed, but I'm about 2 good desserts away from diabetes as it is. Right.
0: I was given full clearance on diabetes.
2: Well done, mate.
0: Medical, which surprised me quite dramatically.
2: Yeah.
0: And I was also...
2: Type 2 diabetes, that is.
0: Yeah, whatever the one is, yeah. And I've got a history of my family, and I told that to the nurse, and she knew about all that.
2: Yeah.
0: And she went, no sign of it at all.
2: Good.
0: No sign of it at all. And because I get low blood sugars.
2: Yeah.
0: I do get that thing.
2: Yeah, like hypoglycemia,
0: yeah. Yeah. And quite a lot as well. So I thought, oh, they're going to say I'm close and I've got to do this. And just said, no, not at all.
2: Hypoglycemia wouldn't be a sign of... It's the high ones. Type 2, it'd be really high blood sugars that you'd be watching out
0: and
2: for.
0: And how would I react to those?
2: You probably wouldn't realise. I mean, you'd have to... I mean, if you've been... Now you've been tested.
0: Yeah.
2: And it's all fine, then it's good.
0: I mean, I wasn't tested specifically for diabetes.
2: Yeah, but if she said...
0: For everything.
2: Yeah, yeah.
0: The other thing she said as well, because I do no exercise.
2: Yeah.
0: Right, no exercise at all. And that's a concern. Not for me, but for the doctors.
2: Yeah.
0: They've got to be part of the job.
2: Well, it is for the track team as well that you signed up for.
0: It's I'll tell you what, it's a massive concern for the Olympic team, for the next Olympics, because I'm...
2: You're supposed to be doing swimming, aren't you?
0: I'm supposed to be doing the swimming, I'm meant to be doing the 100 metres.
2: Yeah.
0: And I'm meant to be doing Daley Thompson's decathlon. They're one of the ones that I've been entered into.
2: Yeah.
0: And I don't think I'm overstating it to say that the nation's hopes are resting on me.
2: Yeah, and you are 2 of the 4 people in the relay.
0: Exactly, yeah. What I've got to do, I run the first bit.
2: Yeah, and then run across.
0: And then I've got to run right across the middle of the, you know, the bit where all the people are standing
2: watching out for javelins.
0: Yeah, I've got to run right through the javelins.
2: Careful, Backley!
0: To get to the other side so I can finish the sprint at the end. That'd be ace if someone was allowed to do that. I might do that. I was told as well that it was something about the... what's the thing in butter?
2: Cholesterol.
0: No, the cholesterol thing, right? They tested for cholesterol.
2: Yeah.
0: And they said my oxygen cholesterol, something like that, was very high. It was good. It was
2: oxygen cholesterol.
0: The oxygen in my cholesterol.
2: Good cholesterol, like the LDLs.
0: I don't know what it meant.
2: Okay, all right. Because there's... Okay.
0: It's the one that is good for your cholesterol.
2: Yeah, there's 2 cholesterol measurements you'll have in a blood test.
0: Yeah.
2: The good cholesterols and the bad cholesterol.
0: Right, well, the good one. Right, which she expected...
2: A healthy level of cholesterol.
0: Bad, to be bad, right? Was extra good.
2: Good.
0: And she went, but you didn't exercise. And I went, none at all.
2: Yeah.
0: And she went, this is baffling, but we'll just accept it.
2: Yeah.
0: But that's what the blood test for. And afterwards,
2: yeah,
0: I came away from that medical and I thought, is that literally just wanking?
2: Yeah, it must be.
0: Am I literally keeping fit?
2: You're wanking yourself out the grave.
0: I am wanking myself. And this is why... When we have incidents like what happened at the bus shelter the other week, when people are saying, you can't do that there, you can't do this there, you know, when these things happen, this is why I get so angry.
2: Yeah.
0: Because I'm like, look, I appreciate you don't want to watch this, but you are able to turn away, right? I need to keep my good cholesterol with all the oxygen in it.
2: Yeah.
0: I don't know how it works, but I've got to do that. I have got to do this.
2: Yeah. And that's like trying to stop a mother breastfeeding.
0: Yeah, that actually is.
2: That's like trying to stop me doing my insulin injections in public. You are allowed to wank it. Did you get a printout of your blood test results?
0: I've got it, yeah.
2: Right, keep it with you. Next time you want to have a wank on the bus and someone says, excuse me, do you mind not doing that on the bus? You go, bang, have a look at my oxygen cholesterol.
0: Yeah. Oh, sorry. You want me to stop attaining these levels?
2: Yeah.
0: Do you? Idiots. It is. It's just like
2: I'll stick it on the window for you if you like, but you're going to have to wait a couple of minutes.
0: Yeah, we'll stick it now. It's just like you. Like, come, he was on about come. It's like you not injecting in public, or people get upset, or a lady getting a bosom out in public.
2: Yeah.
0: I think I have a slightly, I've been told it's a controversial view, but I don't think it is.
2: Right.
0: On the breastfeeding issue. We should do that. We should do all the current affairs shit.
2: Yeah, we should. Yeah. Call in if you've got breasts.
0: Call in if you've got breasts, you've ever breastfed, or you feel anything about it. I think it's idiotic to go, oh, a lady can't breastfeed in public.
2: Yeah.
0: I mean, it is.
2: Of course, yeah.
0: There's no argument there at all. However, I do think some of the people who get upset about it might be appeased. Right. This is what I think should happen.
2: Yeah,
0: right?
2: Go on.
0: If a lady is in public with her baby breastfeeding, right?
2: Yeah.
0: So she's got the baby there.
2: Yeah.
0: The breast in its mouth, right?
2: Go on, carry on.
0: It's got milk coming out of it, right?
2: Shut up.
0: Right? So she's breastfeeding the baby. People get upset about that.
2: Yeah.
0: I would say the best thing she could do to go, right, do you know what, love?
2: Yeah.
0: You can do that,
2: yeah.
0: But you've got to get the other one out as well. So when you're breastfeeding, right, what you've got to do, because that's my problem with breastfeeding.
2: Yeah.
0: You can't
2: There's only
0: see
2: one
0: it.
2: Out. You yeah, can't you can't see it. See it.
0: You can't see what's happening. You literally can't see what's happening, right? And that's what annoys me about it.
2: Yeah.
0: It's just like, I can see there is a woman over there with a buster out, right? And I can't see that buster for that fucking baby.
2: Yeah.
0: That baby's in the way, right? I will not have an issue with it if the lady is feeding the baby and she's just got her other one out.
2: The other one out,
0: And then I can go, fine. That lady is breastfeeding, and there you go. There's a bosom, because now you've put it in my head about bosoms. I can now see another one there clearly.
2: Do you mean then you should be allowed to go and... Is it free reign on that one?
0: Well, just like join in.
2: Yeah, you go and
0: get some... Mate, don't be a monster. It's not that. That's not what I'm saying at all. But you could, I don't know, take a creep shot or...
2: No.
0: You know, just very very secretly go past as if you're on your phone, but you've actually got your camera up and you just touched a button.
2: I don't have a problem with
0: past.
2: It. If she paints her breast... to look like a bottle of Coke or something.
0: Right.
2: So it looks like the baby's drinking from a big bottle of Coke.
0: Do you know what? It's a massive debate, this, isn't it? Because as we're talking about it, I'm thinking, well, do I have a problem with it? Do I have a problem with it? And I'm thinking, all right, I don't have a problem with it if she's got the other tit out and it's definitely her baby. Right? That's what...
2: Yeah.
0: It's got to be... This is the thing, because the problem is if you go, oh, everyone can do it.
2: That almost goes without saying, doesn't it?
0: I don't think it does in this
2: day and age. You're not allowed to pick up a baby and just let it...
0: I don't think it does go that same as stage.
2: And it gets a little bit sexist, doesn't it?
0: It does, doesn't it?
2: It's a little bit sexist. Oh, it's all about, can women breastfeed in public? Can women... What about men?
0: Yeah.
2: When will men be allowed to breastfeed in public?
0: With a stranger's baby.
2: With a stranger's baby.
0: Right, here's the argument. We think that women should be allowed to breastfeed in public...
2: If they get both
0: they
2: of them out.
0: Both boobs out.
2: Yeah.
0: And so one's got a baby on it, the other one you can just see it nice, and you can take a picture of it if you want.
2: And one of them's painted like a bottle of Coke.
0: And the one that's in the baby's mouth has got to be painted like a bottle of Coke. It could be Diet Zero or regular. And also, men have got to be allowed... They've got to... This is equality. They've got to be allowed to also breastfeed. Obviously, we're not stupid. A man can't have a baby.
2: Yeah.
0: So they'll have to borrow someone else's baby.
2: Borrow a baby.
0: With consent.
2: From some sort of creche or something.
0: Take it from a creche.
2: Yeah.
0: Pop it on their bosom as well. And then that way... How could anyone then be upset?
2: Do you think there is a scenario
0: where... I'm going to take a drug.
2: Say, all right, go for it.
0: So you've seen how level I am now.
2: Ray is getting absolutely smashed off his tits.
0: I'm taking one of these anti-anxiety tablets now. Let's see what happens.
2: Yeah, all right.
0: Right, here we go.
2: Do you think there's a scenario, Ray, while you take that, where, say,
0: that.
2: A man has a baby with a lady, and the lady very sadly passes on.
0: Passes what on?
2: Dies. Dies. She passes on to another life, right, as soon as the baby has been born.
0: Heartbreaking.
2: But...
0: In childbirth.
2: That man... In childbirth, perhaps.
0: A lot of guilt.
2: That man very much believes in breastfeeding as a way of bringing up a child.
0: Yeah.
2: Do you think there is a way you could have a plastic surgery operation where you have... A bag inserted into your pec or moob or something, whatever you have there, which is refillable. You could pump it full of milk and put a small tube coming out of your nipple.
0: Right.
2: Is that acceptable? Call in.
0: I think not only is it acceptable, I think, even as you were telling me that, it should be compulsory.
2: Yeah.
0: I think that what should happen is every single time the mother should die in childbirth.
2: Right, okay, yep.
0: Compulsory.
2: It's good, okay, we'll start with that, yep.
0: Yeah,
2: go on.
0: And the man then has to have an operation.
2: Yeah.
0: Where a tube is put through his bosom or moob, as
2: and
0: you said.
2: And a refillable bag.
0: And that should be on the back. That should be on his back.
2: Like a backpack.
0: Yeah.
2: Okay.
0: And then, like, companies like Cravendale, people like that.
2: They could sponsor it.
0: Not sponsor it. They can widen what they're selling at the supermarket.
2: Yeah.
0: So you've got, a bottle of milk. Oh, carton of milk.
2: Yeah.
0: Oh, bag of milk for the man to go through his bosom.
2: Knapsack of milk.
0: Yeah, yeah.
2: Yeah.
0: Hey, we're getting somewhere, aren't we?
2: Yeah, we are.
0: We're doing well today.
2: This is great. Get in contact, guys.
0: Do we need to do Magnificent Seven?
2: Should we put a song on and then do Magnificent Seven?
0: How long was it since the last song?
2: Fucking ages, mate.
0: I think it was a mistake for me to have that pill.
2: Why?
0: It's just hit me quite hard.
2: It wouldn't have hit you already, mate.
0: It's
2: that's a placebo.
0: What the doctor said was it will be full effect within 20 minutes.
2: Oh, yeah, but okay, I'll let you know now.
0: Yeah.
2: That it has been 2 minutes. Right?
0: Can someone get a clock on this?
2: Can I just say as well, I've spoken to your doctor, they're not even real, mate. He said he thinks you're faking it, so all he's given you is a sheet of smints.
0: That worries me, though, you know.
2: Does it?
0: The whole placebo thing genuinely worries me.
2: Yeah.
0: Because, not because I don't want to be better.
2: The band?
0: Right? I'm not even that ill. They worry me dramatically. Although, I had sex with Chrissy Hynde at Latitude. I think it was her. well, basically, she was on. I saw her. I could see her on the stage over there. And then all I know is an hour later, I was banging an old lady in a toilet. I'm saying is there must it's got to be a possibility, isn't it?
2: Yeah.
0: It's got to be.
2: You bought her a bacon sandwich and then banged her in the toilet. Yeah, it must have been Chrissy Hynde.
0: It was from behind. It was actually from behind in the toilets. Yeah. And interesting thing about
2: Chrissy Hynde. So you think because it was from behind, it must have been Hynde?
0: Yeah, behind. I was behind Hynde. And do you know what? Her voice. Do you know Chrissy Hynde is?
2: Yeah.
0: Her voice, no messing along, is the absolute dead spit of Marcus Brigstock.
2: Yeah.
0: Exactly the same.
2: And Marcus Brigstock in the toilets, mate.
0: Her face is very...
2: Yeah.
0: And her hair.
2: She and her penis.
0: Same hair. And
2: penis exactly the same as Marcus Brigstock's?
0: And she's got a really hairy bum.
2: Yeah. Was she shouting topical stuff while you went into it?
0: She was actually. She had glasses on.
2: That was Marcus Brigstock, mate.
0: I didn't even care. I like him.

0: don't think so.
1: You have a problem as well, Ed.
2: What, mate?
1: The listeners have learned the number.
2: Yeah.
1: The listeners have learned the number.
2: Yeah.
1: They've got used to it, so they don't have to listen to the number because they know it, because they ring all the time.
2: Yeah.
1: We've learned the number.
2: We're getting loads of tweets, mate. I've just not been looking at them. We'll do them after this.
1: All right. I'm going to play the last 25 seconds of the song. Ready?
2: Yeah.
1: Oh, it's 23 now.

0: Wonderful.
1: Oh, for God's sake, you finished the song!
2: These guys, really?
1: Why would you feel the need to woo at the end? Right, they're not coming in again.
2: No.
1: Absolutely not.
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1: Just embarrassing yourself.
2: Right.
1: You are embarrassing yourself.
2: We've got tweets in, mate. But
1: Before we do that...
2: Sorry, mate.
1: I just want to chuck my weight around a little bit.
2: All right.
1: Because we've never done that. We've never made demands.
2: Yeah, we have.
1: Not demands. What demands have we made?
2: I haven't. Sorry.
1: FUBAR, can we have a big picture of ourselves in the studio?
2: Why do you want that?
1: I just want it.
2: Why?
1: Because I'm insecure.
2: Why don't we just get a mirror?
1: No, I want a massive picture of ourselves in the studio, please.
2: We've had a lot of tweets in, but also, we got stuck in an argument on Mark Dolan's show.
1: Can we have mannequins with our faces on them, please, at the door when you come in?
2: Mark Dolan was talking about, apparently, whether burqas should be banned or not. And
1: I also don't like this screen. I want a blue one.
2: Right.
1: I want a blue screen. I'm still listening to you. I'm doing my comedy at the same time as yours.
2: Mine's not a comedy. Mine's stop tweeting in about whether burqas should be banned or not.
1: They should. They should, unless they're... Do you know what? Do you know why they should be banned? Right. I'll tell you why they should be banned. And are they burqas or hijabs? What do they call them? It's different for different people.
2: Right.
1: Right. I'll tell you now why they should be banned.
2: Go on.
1: Because they don't have a Velcro flap for breastfeeding.
2: I think they should be employed to pop over the breast and hang the nipple out of the eyes, and that's how you should do it.
1: Yeah, you should definitely...
2: Yeah.
1: You should definitely have a Velcro flap in a burqa or hijab to pop your breast out.
2: Yeah.
1: And that's what... I think they should be banned because of that. Because
2: they don't have a breastfeeding flap.
1: Yeah.
2: Lovely.
1: Also subjugation of women. We've got Rob on the phone.
2: Hey, Rob.
4: Hello.
1: Do you want us to just call you Lady Stardust? Is that what you want? Because every time you come through, we get a message saying Lady Stardust is on the phone.
4: Well, that's how people know me.
2: Who knows you, mate? You're getting a bit big for your boots.
1: You might have an inflated sense of your own.
2: People know me on FUBAR. I'm sort of the star of FUBAR. I call into this show. I call into the rock show.
1: That is how people know you.
2: Yeah.
1: But I think they also know you as Rob as well, don't they?
4: Yeah, you can call me Rob if you want.
1: Well, thank you.
2: Why, thank you, star of FUBAR.
1: Why, thank you, your grace of FUBAR. Oh, what's that over there? A mannequin of Rob in the corner with his face on it. What do you want?
4: I want to talk to you.
2: All right. Well, start then.
1: Tweet us or something.
2: Stop getting involved in an argument about burqas on Twitter.
1: Yeah, stop doing that. Send a letter to our management and try and arrange a time.
2: Yeah.
1: How are you, Rob?
4: But you know the argument on Twitter.
1: Rob,
4: yeah.
1: That's your question.
4: Yeah.
2: How are you?
4: I'm fine, thank you.
1: Are you all right?
4: I'm fine, thank you.
1: You broke up your missus, didn't you?
2: Oh, remind him about that again.
1: No, but I presume he knows.
2: No, he'd forgotten about it from last week.
1: I'm just checking in on him. That's what I'm doing. I'm genuinely just checking in. Is that
4: yeah,
1: all right?
4: Yeah, I'm fine.
1: You still pals?
4: Yeah.
1: Good. And you're bearing up?
4: I'm fine, yeah.
1: Got another one yet?
4: No.
1: On the cards? Is it on the cards? You got your eye on a little lady or a little boy?
2: On the cards in the phone box?
1: No. Yeah. And look on the cards in the phone box. You
2: get yourself
1: there.
2: A new girlfriend, eh?
1: Get a new girlfriend.
2: But beware, they don't look like the pictures.
1: They don't always look like the pictures.
2: It's like when you go to a fast food restaurant abroad, where you go, oh, I'll have the chicken breast, that looks nice. And it comes, it doesn't look nothing like it.
1: Doesn't look anything like it. Yeah. Often a different colour.
2: Yeah. The chicken.
1: The chicken we're about here, by the way. all right. I'm just checking in on you, man. I know I probably shouldn't do it publicly like this, but I'm doing it publicly.
2: I like it. We're friends with our listeners.
4: It's nice of you to care.
1: I do care, mate. I do care because I liked you as a couple as well. So I find that quite sad. And is she okay?
4: Yeah.
1: Yeah. Is she too okay? Do you have that in your head? That she's too okay?
4: No.
1: I get that with breakups sometimes.
4: You know this argument I'm having on Twitter.
2: Yeah.
1: About you're alright or not.
4: I think...
2: About burqas?
4: No, about burqas. Me and the man are actually being quite nice to each other. I think that some people on the radio station need to take that on board, that you don't have to be aggressive in a debate.
1: No, you don't.
2: Is that what you...
1: But you can be, if it's part of your shtick. If that's part of what you are and what you do. But it's when it spills over into real life is an issue, isn't it? It's like, you know, if... Piers Brosnan started just shooting people. Do you know what I mean? It's like, no, that's in the films, mate.
2: Yeah,
1: that's in the films.
2: Too far.
1: What you've done, you've gone into the public and you've started shooting people, Piers. Yeah. You can't do that. And I love that's the last James Bond I can remember.
2: You're only one behind.
1: Am I?
2: Yeah, I think so.
1: Oh, that's all right. What's the boy called who's James Bond at the moment?
2: Daniel Craig.
1: All right, I'm going to say the joke again.
2: All right.
1: It's like if like Daniel Craig just went out and just started shooting people.
2: I prefer it with Pierce Brosnan.
1: All right, I'll go back to Pierce Brosnan. It's like if Pierce Brosnan just went out and started shooting people, Rob, and it's like, no, it's a character.
2: You know what it's like, Rob? It's like if George Lazenby just went out and started shooting people.
1: It is like that at the Casino Royale. He's too young and he's only about 14. You there, Rob?
4: Yeah.
1: Which number did you call in on?
4: The normal one.
2: Yeah, that's the one. Old one. Yeah, yeah, yeah.
1: It's amazing, isn't it?
4: Yeah.
1: Well, look, I'm glad you're all right. I'm sure you're putting on a brave face as well, but I'm glad you're all right. Keep yourself all right.
2: I'll tell you what I'll sort out if you don't have a brave face and you want to go out. Pop a burger on.
1: Yeah, pop a burger on, mate, if you're not feeling it, you've got a brave face. And also, I'll tell you what will do you the world of good if you're feeling down the dumps. Fuck Chrissy Hynde in the toilet.
2: Cheer you right up.
1: I'm not certain, I should say legally, I'm not certain it was Chrissy Hynde.
2: Oh, she was brilliant. She has this brilliant character called Giles Wembley Hogg.
1: And Andre Vincent was just watching it. So why are you calling us, Rob? Go on, we'll humour your ridiculous... It's going to be a rubbish story, isn't it?
2: Go on, Rob.
4: It's not a rubbish story.
1: Well, you say that every week, mate, but then it always ends up being a rubbish story.
4: I stole my friend's arm.
2: You stole your friend's arm?
4: Yeah.
2: What do you mean, Rob?
1: Let's never find out. Cheers, Rob. That was Rob on the radio there. Ring us back, Rob. I did it as a joke, but I do actually want to hear about it.
2: Mate, you can't hang up on a listener who says they stole their friend's arm.
1: I just did.
2: That, mate, right. I am very tired. You're very tired. We're not even an hour in. That sounds like at least 5 minutes of content.
1: It'd have been about 5 hours of content now.
2: Yeah, exactly.
1: Ring us back, Rob. We will listen to your story. I just thought it'd be funny to hang up on you. But then I thought, he's not had a good time at the moment, so...
2: No.
1: That's probably the last thing he needs, isn't it? It's me hanging out. Can we phone Rob back? We'll phone you back, Rob. Rob! Mate, you're phone free. We're going to phone you back.
2: His phone's free, mate.
1: Oh, mate. That's an heartbreaking thing to say.
2: No, he's stolen his friend's arm, mate. His friend can't dial him.
1: You're cute. That would have been a good intro to the song, right? But I'm not doing it because...
2: Why?
1: Your humour doesn't get the credit it deserves.
2: Right.
1: Right? It doesn't.
2: You know what? Before you do this...
1: Yeah.
2: I really don't like this new thing you're doing, which you've done in the last 3 weeks, where
1: every time I
2: make a joke, you go, that was a brilliant joke.
1: No, but I actually mean it.
2: It does not... Can everyone just listen to Ed's humour?
1: It feels
2: sarcastic.
1: Right, I know, I get that, I understand that, but it's not. What happened then, you did that joke and we were going into a song and that would have worked as brilliant radio.
2: Yeah.
1: That would have been like, oh, that was really slick.
2: Yeah.
1: But I was just sat there going, fuck me, that was a good joke. And that was just off the top of his head.
2: Do you see what I mean? The way you're doing this, it sounds very sarcastic.
1: But it's not at all. Here's the problem. I think that you do a line like that, right?
2: Yeah.
1: Which was genuinely brilliant, right? You do a line like that, and then the song comes on, and everyone goes, ha ha ha, listens to the song, and then forgets about it. But if I do this, if I go, let's listen to what Ed just said off the top of his head.
2: You know what I think? I think it brings too much attention to something that was... A 6 out of 10 joke.
1: Mate, that was not six out of ten.
2: Right. This feels very patronising.
1: It's not! Rob told us. Only told us he stole his friend's arm.
2: Something to do with your new pills?
1: I'm not calm, am I not? Rob said, let me take you through the joke, right?
2: You can't even speak.
1: Rob said, because of the new tablets, thank you. Rob said, it's like Kerry, I'm like Kerry Katona. Rob said, yeah, I have stolen my friend's arm.
2: Yeah.
1: Now, the backstory is Rob has actually recently split with his girlfriend, but we won't go on about that, but that's the thing. So I said to Rob, we'll call you, make sure your phone's free.
2: Yeah.
1: Ed said his phone won't be free, right? Which is actually quite a cruel thing to say, but he was saying it as a joke.
2: Yeah.
1: Because he's split with his girlfriend, right?
2: Yeah.
1: And so I said, oh, come on, mate, that's a bit much, right?
2: Yeah.
1: Within the characters of the show. And then Ed said, and the music had already started at this point, by the way. Ed said, before the vocal came in, Ed said, his friend can't call him because he hasn't got an arm. Huh. And then the music would have just carried on then.
2: Yeah, so why are you doing this?
1: Because it was brilliant. It was brilliant.
2: But do you not feel you're taking... You think it's brilliant. That's fine. That's your opinion.
1: I do
2: right?
1: think it
2: You're
1: was
2: allowed to think it's brilliant. But do you not think...
1: I think we should celebrate it. Samba! I do. Because I think it was amazing. I think it was absolutely fantastic. And this is the wrong one. Hang on.
2: This is good, though. Dijonais!
1: I've got a radio edit. Just comes in. But now I feel like the celebration has gone flat.
2: Yeah. So is this now a jingle for Ed's done a joke?
0: Ed's done a joke.
2: I mean, that's just going to make me feel so sensitive for the rest of the
0: thing. It's replacing the science that I forgot to write. Ed, done a joke on the radio. Did you like the joke, Rob?
4: Yeah, well...
1: What the fuck? Do you know what? If it's not you doing the humour, you're not fucking interested,
2: not
1: are
2: happy,
1: you?
2: Are you? Right, what happened? What happened, Rob?
4: I was at a party at my house.
1: And all right, you're all broken, aren't you?
2: You were at a party at your house. Right, well, that's good. Yeah. It would have been horrible if there was a party at your house and you weren't invited.
1: Mate, that would have been proper low.
4: Yeah, it would have been bad, wouldn't it?
1: Would have been bad, mate.
4: Well, my friend...
1: Have you forgotten your life?
2: Come on, Rob.
4: My friend, she's got one hand.
1: Right.
2: Right.
4: She was born with it.
2: She was born with one hand.
1: Right, okay.
2: She was born with one... She was born with her hand, or she was born without one hand? I suppose both,
4: born,
2: really.
4: Well, she was born with one and without one as well.
2: I suppose if you look at it positively, at least she was born with one.
1: Yeah, that, and he did. He said she was born with it.
2: Yeah, it's
1: not,
2: good.
1: Not she was born without one.
2: Yeah.
1: Yeah, that's good.
2: And glass is half full.
1: Yeah. Go on.
4: But she had a prosthetic on and she took it off, like...
1: I think I know where this is going.
2: Right, Rob. Before you complete this story, it is not acceptable. You...
4: It wasn't no.
1: What do you mean it wasn't no? Wait, that's like running off with a wheelchair, Rob. That's like, hey, my mate is in a wheelchair. He went in the toilet, right? He lifted himself with a wheelchair, so I ran off with it.
2: Rob, is it just a hand or is it an arm? Which, how much of it does it complete?
4: Like elbow
2: her?
4: Down.
1: Is it a boy or a lady?
4: A lady.
1: It's a girl, right? And is it realistic?
2: Here's an odd question. Does she paint the nails?
1: It's not an odd question. It's a good question. Is it realistic, Rob?
4: It looks like a hand.
1: I'd say that.
2: Yeah, but it's not a Mr. Blobby hand, is it?
1: That passes realistic, wouldn't it? Yeah, Sally. Just don't walk around like fucking Hellboy. Just a massive one.
2: I fucking would.
1: I would. I totally would.
2: Definitely would.
1: I totally would. In fact, do you know what I would do if I only had one arm?
2: What?
1: I'd have my arm replaced with a gun. like Trapdoor from Masters of the Universe. Mm. Like, totally that. I'd have, like, not a working gun.
2: Yeah.
1: Just be to fuck with people.
2: Yeah.
1: Just a big, like it was a gun just attached to my body.
2: You know what I'd have?
1: What?
2: I'd have an Oyster card imprinted in the palm. So I could just do it. Boop.
1: There's the, ambitious young businessman there. First thing he thinks of. I've got to get on the tube, haven't I?
2: Yeah.
1: Okay, so you ran off with it. Is it still missing? Is it still in your...
4: No,
1: possession?
4: I ran off with it and then she got it back because my mum told me off.
1: Where was this happening? This happened at the party?
2: Why was there a party at your house, Rob? And why weren't we invited?
4: It was a family party.
1: Is it your birthday?
4: No.
1: When's your birthday?
4: January.
1: Happy birthday for them. Is it January the 17th?
4: No.
2: Good guess, though.
1: No idea. No idea, then.
2: Can't see what it would be if it's not the 17th.
1: What other dates are there?
2: 1? January 1?
1: Is it 1?
2: January 1.
1: Is it January 1, Rob?
4: No.
1: All right, let's go through this.
2: I don't know. All right.
1: Is it January 6?
4: No.
2: Oh, that's it, then.
1: It's not 1, it's not 6, and it's not 17.
2: Are you sure it's not February?
1: You sure it's not December? December 1? Is it December 1?
4: No, January.
1: It's definitely January.
2: Are you sure? Because we've said, is it 1, 6 or 7?
1: The thing is, Rob, here, this is... you see, Ed's got a good point here. Because you're maintaining it's January, but we have tried 1, 6 and 17.
2: Yes, and that's mainly January, isn't it, overall?
1: Is it one of the 20 numbers or not?
4: No.
1: No, gosh, that's a lot of numbers that it can't be. Are you sure it's... Rob?
4: Yeah?
1: Are you sure it's January, mate? You're not getting mixed up here, mate?
4: No, I'm not.
1: You sure it's not February?
4: It's not February.
1: Right. In the year, there are different months. Is it definitely the first month?
4: It's definitely.
2: Do you have a birthday, Rob?
1: Have you ever been born, Rob?
4: I think so. I can't remember.
1: No. Same, actually. That's weird, isn't it?
2: Are you sure you're a boy? Like a human?
4: Yeah.
2: Because I imagine you could be like just a lovely ferret with a little boy's voice.
1: No, I think he could have been created by someone like AI or Pinocchio. Just
2: or Daryl.
1: Someone has built him. Yeah, or Hal. And you just go mental at the end, sing Daisy Daisy. Is that you?
2: Where did you go with the arm, Rob? So you took the arm.
4: Down.
2: Why did she take the arm off for a start?
1: Is it the 10th? Is it the 10th of January?
4: Yeah, Because it was a warm day and it was like around my bit.
1: He would have reacted to the 10th if it was it.
2: Yeah. So it was a warm day, so she thought,
1: I'll take my arm off.
2: Pop my arm off, leave it on this chair. No one will take it because everyone's sensitive to my plight.
1: Yeah.
2: And where did she leave the arm? Where did you see the arm, and what went through your head that you thought, I'm fucking having that?
4: It was just on the floor.
1: On the floor,
2: right.
1: An arm on the floor. I'll tell you what you should have done with it, mate. Because there's a little song going free at the moment that you could probably appropriate with a different slant on it. You could do Jake the Arm. I'm Jake the Arm with my extra arm.
2: You know what I would have done, what? Rob?
1: Is it the 12th?
2: Wank myself off with it.
1: I would as well. Do you know what? That's exactly what I'd have done as well. I'd have took the lady's arm.
2: Yeah.
1: I'd have masturbated with it, and then I would give it back saying, you wanked me off.
2: Yeah.
4: No, I didn't do that.
2: Is that legally rape? Get in contact?
1: It's not rape, is it? But is that a sexual assault of any sort?
2: Yeah.
4: Jeez.
1: I'd have at least put the little finger up my bum.
2: Yeah.
1: At least.
2: Or scratch my balls with it. She found it funny.
4: Yeah. Because she was born without a hand.
1: And yeah, you mentioned that.
4: But sometimes, like, when people ask her how she lost it, she just says, like, oh, a shark bit her.
1: Yeah. Crocodile.
2: You would, wouldn't you? Like the Joker. It's different origin story every time.
1: Every single time, yeah. Like,
2: yeah.
1: Yeah. I think what
4: I'm
1: I would
4: learning how to play the bass guitar.
1: That's good. I think what
2: Is
1: I would
2: Is that why
1: do-
2: you needed the extra hand?
1: If I had no arm, whenever people asked me how I lost it, I would look down and then scream. I think that's what I would do.
2: Yeah.
1: Oh, my God!
2: Yeah.
1: When did that happen?
2: Give it back!
1: Give it back to me! How come you noticed it? You're learning the bass guitar. Do you have the bass guitar there with you, Rob?
4: Yeah.
1: Do you want to give us a few notes?
4: Yeah, I can play...
1: Spoil it.
4: One for you.
1: All right. It's good.
4: There you go.
1: You can't really hear it.
2: Can
1: you plug it in? Is it plugged in?
4: It's plugged in.
1: Do you want to turn it up then? Turn it up. Let's rock out. I mean, Ed's actually yawning on air.
2: Not your fault, Rob. It's my own fault for getting in late, but you're really exacerbating the situation.
1: Yeah, you're not making it better.
2: You've called in with a promising story about stealing an arm.
1: That's
2: but
1: what
2: it's
1: I'm
2: literally
1: about.
2: It's literally like I took an arm and then my mum made me give it back.
1: That's the story.
2: Honestly, we probably could have made more out of it, but
1: I play the bass guitar.
2: And then it's like, oh, I play the bass guitar.
1: If anything, you should have started with a play the bass guitar and then tell us about stealing an arm.
2: Or play the bass guitar as you were telling the story and give it a jazz sort of background.
1: Like Lenny Bruce?
2: Yeah.
1: Yeah, go for it. Give us another note, Rob. That's good. Anything else? That's not... No.
2: Great.
1: It wasn't quite right, was
2: Thanks.
1: It?
2: Thanks, Rob.
4: Horrible, that one, wasn't it?
1: It was horrible, yes. Do you want to play a nice one before you go?
2: That's
4: nice.
2: A big hand for Rob. Another one.
1: Right, look. Can we just stop for a second, right? Because what would have happened then?
2: I can bang the track on, mate.
1: We'd have just carried on then, right? We'd have just carried on with the show. And then some people would have got it, some people wouldn't have got it.
2: Oh, no, I really hate this. I hate this new thing.
1: But what happened there is Campbell. Do you know what? How we normally do it is the equivalent of a baseball game or something. And the person who's batting... Literally, not just knocking it out of the park.
2: Yeah,
1: knocking it into the sea that's 40 miles away.
2: The sea,
1: right? And the audience in the auditorium is going,
2: Yeah.
1: Rob, you fucking prick!
2: Right,
1: cut him off.
2: Hung up on him, right?
1: I'm so cross. I'm complimenting my best friend and comedy partner, and he's going, "Look what I can do!" Buh, buh, buh, buh. I've had enough of this.
2: Put a song on, mate. And then after this song, we'll be doing Magnificent Seven.
1: Do you know what?
2: Calling on the old number.
1: The only thing I've not had enough of is you.
2: Oh, thanks,
1: You're
2: mate.
1: Literally all that's keeping me here.
2: What about this weird noise?
1: That and stubbornness. Where is that coming from?
2: I've absolutely not. I think there's some drilling.
1: This is absolutely the final countdown. It really, really is. Rob's back. Well done, Rob. Play something good. Come on. Rob, kick in with it. Come on, mate.
2: Come on, Rob.
1: That's it.

0: Brilliant.
1: What?
0: Brilliant.
1: What?
0: Is any song today going to finish well?
1: Well, you've picked him.
0: That just exploded at the end of it. Well, the end, it was halfway through.
1: Was that not even the end of the song?
0: I'm leaving.
1: You're not leaving, mate.
0: I'm sick. They're not coming in again.
1: We've got a guest in. You can't leave.
0: That lady over there.
1: Who did you think it was?
0: I don't know. I thought we were just in trouble or something like that. There's like a lady just over there. Hello? are we in trouble?
2: No, you're not in trouble.
0: Are you just like keeping an eye on us?
2: Absolutely. I'm sitting here in the corner minding my own business.
0: We're here with Caroline Garnham.
2: Hello.
0: Is that, have I said that right, Garnham?
2: You have, Garnham. Yeah, absolutely right.
0: Yeah, okay, Garnham. Now, Caroline.
2: Yes.
0: This is the situation we're in today. This is quite weird, is it? Because I can't see you, you're just behind the thing.
2: I'm hiding.
0: This is the situation that we're in today.
2: Yeah.
0: Is we were told...
2: Yeah.
0: Right, that we had a film critic come in as a guest.
2: Oh, I'm sorry.
0: Right, no, listen, it's all right. And then we were told, relatively last minute, oh no, it's not the film critic now. It is now Caroline, right?
2: Yeah.
0: And you're an ex-lawyer?
2: Yeah, private client lawyer.
0: Actually, you could help us out.
2: What's your problem?
0: How are you at trying fictional cases?
2: I only my expertise was succession, so
0: okay.
2: Anything to do with parking or crime.
0: Not libel.
2: Not my best subject.
0: Hey, you could help me out here. I got a fine last week.
2: I knew I
0: wouldn't
2: be
0: able to help you. Can I ask you for free legal advice? Because I'll let you promote your things. I got done for speeding.
2: Oh dear.
0: Doing 54.
2: Were you going too fast?
0: Technically.
2: Yeah.
0: I was doing 54 in a 40 on the motorway. So it was on the motorway.
2: Mm. So you were speeding?
0: It was an average speed check. Yeah. Now I'll tell you now, genuinely, in my real life, I'm not a fast driver. I'm not a speed racer at all.
2: 54 doesn't sound that fast.
0: Well, here's what I've been offered. I've never took my car over 85 miles an hour.
2: Yeah.
0: Like, genuinely, I'm not that person, and I drive, like, 30,000 miles a year.
2: Yeah.
0: Sometimes more. But they've said I could take... they said I could apply for a speed awareness thing.
2: Oh, yes.
0: That's 80
2: quid. I'd go for that if I were you.
0: Well, I'm coming around to that insofar as I think I might get material out of it.
1: Yeah, that's true. That'll be a story.
2: I think it would be great to do that.
0: But you've got to behave. This is the thing.
1: Yeah.
0: This is where they've got you, right?
2: You'd find that difficult, wouldn't you?
0: Yeah, totally. So you've got to behave when you're there.
1: Yeah.
0: Otherwise, you can still get the points. And I think it's 6 points and a £1,000 fine.
2: Well, I'd still go for it. Still go for it and try and just do what you're told. Because that's the sort of thing you've got to do.
1: He doesn't do that, though, Caroline.
2: I know. I can see that.
0: All right, my second question is, can you borrow me 80 quid?
2: No, <can't.
0: laughs> I simply wouldn't get out of that fine.
2: No, I don't think so.
0: 54 average speed check.
2: No, I'd pay it, do what you're told, and keep your points. Sorry about that.
1: How many points have you got anyway?
0: Rubbish lawyer. I wanted her to go, that is real injustice. Come on, we're going to High Court.
1: No, because she's a good lawyer because she's being realistic.
2: 80 quid?
0: We're going to fight this in the High Court.
2: Whew, it costs you a lot more than that to fight anything in the High Court.
0: Anyway. Yeah, but we're mates. Your dear's a freebie. What do they call it when you do that? When you do a free case?
2: Pro bono.
0: Give us a pro bono, Caroline. So, you're ex-lawyer.
2: Yep.
0: Former Financial Times columnist.
2: Yes, I wrote for them for 12 years.
0: Wow, how was that?
2: Fantastic.
0: Was it, yeah?
2: I got the impression that nobody read it.
0: Okay.
2: Because I had absolutely no feedback. And the more stupid I became...
1: We know how that feels.
2: The more it got read. And so it went from a page 2 at the bottom of the page to page 3 at the bottom of the page. And then went up to page 3 with a cartoon.
0: Nice.
2: And then I sort of realised that some people were reading it. And that freaked me out. I thought that everyone put the FT under their arm and walked about.
0: Yeah, showing off.
2: Yeah, showing off.
1: Yeah.
2: I'd never thought they'd read it. So the more stupid I got, I think I got in a recipe for nettle soup at one stage, which was
0: in the Financial Times.
2: Yeah.
0: Lovely.
2: And I was doing another article at the time, and I managed to get a polka dot bikini in.
0: Brilliant.
2: Talking about tax and trusts. Now,
0: brilliant,
2: that does
0: brilliant.
2: Take some doing, doesn't it?
0: Absolutely. But I would have, if I was doing that job, I'd have no choice but to do that. Because
1: you
0: wouldn't
1: know anything
0: have
1: about,
0: the first clue about what to... I'd start my Financial Times article with, hello, my name is Ray. How are you?
2: That's a good start.
0: How are you? How are you? Me, I am fine. Today I have got £2.75 in my pocket. There is one pound coin, 2 50p's.
1: Yeah.
0: Right, that's...
2: But the great thing about only having £2.87 in your pocket means you're not going to be paying much tax. Because it's only the rich that pay a hell of a lot of tax.
0: And should they?
2: I think that as long as it's kept below 50%, yes.
0: Below 50%, 50% tops.
2: Tops.
0: Well,
2: because if you see what happens in France or what happened under Lady Thatcher, the more you raise the taxes up, off they go.
0: Have we got to call her Lady Thatcher? Can we just call her Thatcher?
2: Mrs. Maybe?
0: No. I'd debate that. I think we just go for Thatcher. And say it with a snarl.
2: Well, you can do that with a snarl, but I'll stick with Lady Thatcher.
0: Were you a fan of Lady Thatcher?
2: Yes.
0: Were you? Why?
2: Really. I spent a couple of Christmases with her and her family. Got to know her quite well.
0: So I

0: Well, the thing is that because I can't talk much about politics and I don't know all the details.
1: Neither can I.
0: We talked a lot about clothes, fashion, dress,
1: okay,
0: children. So I'm talking about her as a person,
1: yeah.
0: Her politics, because I'm not a politician and I'm not going to, you know, go polarised either red or blue.
1: But I feel like that...
2: Surely they've got to influence each other, though, politics and
1: personality.
2: Surely
1: your politics are part of your person, aren't they?
0: Well, I mean, she was the grocer's daughter, so she put in grocer's daughter's principles. And that's well as far as I'll go, because I don't know much about her.
2: And you're an hypocrite, because I saw you having a Mr. Whippy the other day.
1: I did have a Mr. Whippy the other day.
0: Did you?
1: Yeah. And she invented them, didn't she?
2: Yeah.
1: I think that every time I buy an ice cream.
2: Yeah.
1: I do, but I'm like, I presume there's not been
0: but
1: any
0: But still,
1: royal,
0: like,
1: any
0: still like Mr. Whippy's.
1: Yeah. Yeah, totally. No, I think that's a really interesting point, that separation of someone's politics and the person. It's like, I've met all manner of... I met John Prescott, and I liked... I used to like John Prescott.
2: Yeah.
1: And then, as it went on, I started to not like him. And then when I met him, I couldn't stand him. By the time I met him, I couldn't stand him.
0: Really?
1: And I thought, he was a proper man of the people and all that. And was he bollocks? He just wasn't at all. And yet, I've met other people with... Like Giles Brandreth.
0: Yeah.
1: Or who is delightful.
2: Yeah.
1: And yet, his politics just don't match with mine at all. Even the Hamiltons.
0: Yeah.
1: And I can't stand what they are as a thing, but they're all right.
2: They're quite pleasant.
1: They're all
2: nice
1: people. Pleasant
0: so
1: enough.
0: What do you think about the next government, whoever they should be? Should they raise the taxes?
1: I don't think there should be a next government. This is what the problem we're going to have today. I think it should be all-out anarchy.
0: Oh, well, I'm in favour of that.
1: I do. I genuinely think we need a Guy Fawkes. I really, really do. I think it just needs to just...
0: What about a benevolent dictator?
1: I could do that. How much would I have to do, though? Would it be like...
0: Oh, it's probably a nine-hour day.
1: So that leaves how
2: 7
1: long?
2: Days a week?
0: Yeah.
1: How long for PlayStation does that leave?
0: Not a lot.
1: Someone could invent a PlayStation game where you are a benign dictator, but while I'm playing it, I don't realise it's actually happening.
2: Yes,
1: in real
2: that's
1: life.
2: A brilliant idea.
1: That's a good idea.
2: That is a brilliant idea.
0: It's a bit like writing for the F2, really, isn't it?
1: What do you think about it? Do you think it should be racist?
0: I think people have got so disillusioned with one government after the other, and they're becoming younger and younger and less wise.
1: Or are we getting older and older?
0: I think that's also due to the case. But I also think that, we don't want to have children in there. We've had no real experience of life and some of the hardships of life.
1: Yeah.
0: And, you know, what I like about the wealthy at the moment, when you meet someone who's really, really wealthy, who's really suffered, you know, with death of a child or death of a parent and that sort of thing, you know, you start saying, still waters run deep here.
1: Yeah.
0: And they're fascinating. Absolutely. Yeah. And we want more of those because they're good for the country.
1: Well, what's her face was like that, wasn't she?
2: What's
0: her face? What's
1: the lady off? She ended up on Dragon's Den, but she was a secret millionaire at one point as
2: Hillary
1: well.
2: Hillary DeVay.
0: Yeah.
1: So that was a lady that had a proper tough life. I met her as well. She was a delightful person on the day that I met her. And she come from a proper rough background and proper worked hard and was a single mother. And I think her son had problems with drugs or something like that. You know, there was lots going on. And they build this empire.
0: Yeah.
1: And then...
0: Because they can just keep going, that's why.
1: Yeah, but you always think, but is that in safe hands? Because you always think, at what point, at what amount of wealth do you eventually become a maniac? Do you know what I mean? At what point do you lose your roots? Because it's dead easy to lose your roots. It really is.
0: I think that a lot of these people are passionate about what they're doing.
1: Yeah.
0: Whether it's, you know, J.K. Rowling didn't stop at one book.
1: No.
0: She carried on.
1: No.
0: And she's still writing books.
1: Yeah.
0: You know, I know a lot of people have become very wealthy because they're passionate about what they do.
2: Yeah.
0: The money is a side issue. And in fact, a lot of them get too much money.
1: Yeah.
0: And they know that they're not going to be a good parent. I read over the weekend the new book by Malcolm Gladwell. And it was talking about...
1: Gladwell, isn't it? Malcolm Gladwell.
0: Gladwell, yeah, David and Goliath.
1: Is that the same bloke? Tipping point.
2: Malcolm Gladwell, yeah.
0: And he was talking about, you know, you can have too much money and be a bad parent.
1: Yeah.
0: One interesting thing you might be interested to know is that when people, when children are growing up with a parent that struggles, they're usually going to work incredibly hard.
1: Yeah.
2: Yeah.
0: And build on the success of their parent.
1: Yeah.
0: If, however, a child is born when the ultra high net worth has become rich, liquid rich, then they're likely to be spoiled.
2: Yeah.
0: And the trouble is, if you've got someone who had a first marriage and then a second marriage once when he was struggling and once when he's made it, recipe for disaster.
1: Yeah.
0: Absolute recipe.
1: I think having shitloads of money is a recipe for disaster, full stop. I think it's a bit...
0: I don't think it's really changed J.K. Rowling.
1: No, but...
0: And she's 50.

0: Beauty and the Queens.
1: Yeah. But it's that. It's difficult because what I want to do is I want to exclude people who work in entertainment.
0: And maybe that's.
2: Why? Why? Well, like because you work in entertainment.
1: No, I don't think it's just that. I think it's because I agree with you that Rowling has got a lot of money from working hard. So the money is a side effect. Mm. It is. It's not like she was like doing it ruthlessly to get money.
2: Yeah.
1: Or there may have been elements of that when she was selling the film rights and all that sort of thing. But when the actual sitting down and writing this stuff in the cafe in Edinburgh and then writing it again later on when she could afford a word processor, you know, it just... the money came about as a result of her doing what she's passionate about artistically. However, there are another group of people who will do anything to make their money in business, and they always say it's just business, and it's not. It's like it's an excuse to be ruthless, to be...
2: There's a lack of... Passion in the same way there, I think.
1: It's more methodical and cold-eyed.
0: But you see, the thing is, Family Beehive, I created Family Beehive, which is the platform for the wealthy, because a lot of, there are two different types of people. There's someone who become liquid wealthy and then don't know what to do with it.
1: Yeah.
0: And other people are so passionate about money.
1: What does liquid wealthy mean?
0: When you've sold a business, sold a portfolio of shares, sold, you know, you got an inheritance or lottery, and those people are so passionate about what they do, they don't then know where to find good advisors, they don't know when to take good advice, they don't know, so there's so much that they have to learn that they don't know where to start.
1: Right.
0: And most of them have got really poor advisors or have had poor advice at some stage in the future, and they don't know where to start. Now, those who are obsessed about money, they'll know exactly what they're going to do with it. They're going to buy the Bentley, you know, whatever it is, and they're going to do this, and they're going to do that. These people never actually make very much because they're so focused on themselves and not forgiving people what other people want. And if you give people what other people want, they'll pay for it.
1: Okay.
0: So usually the guys that are ruthless only get to a certain level.
1: Okay.
0: But the guys that really make the billions do it because they're passionate, whether it's making bottle top openers or whether it's, you know, making widgets or setting up a hotel chain, they are passionate. It has to be the best.
1: Yeah.
0: And they want to make sure that their clients have the best. And those people are awesome.
1: Say I wanted to be rich but in about 2 weeks.
0: 2 weeks is slightly pushing it. I think you'd probably have to rob a bank or something.
1: So you're, as my lawyer, advising me to rob a bank.
0: I'm certainly not advising you to rob a bank. But you said 2 weeks, and that's a pretty short term.
1: You've got to understand you're speaking as my lawyer at the moment. So say by this time next year, I want a bit. I'm not well off at all. I'm not. I do all right, on and off.
0: Mm.
1: But by the nature of what I do, it fluctuates up and down. Some days I get a lot of money, other days I get no money.
2: I think we're also the sort of people who, if we got some money, we'd go, right, I'm gonna spend it on that. And we'd make decisions and then just and blow the money and then go, because we know we can go through those periods of not making a lot and then making a bit more and then...
0: But if you had a fairy godmother who came across from Australia and said... Here you are, Ed. Here you are, Ray. 100 million each.
1: Whoa!
2: Shut up!
0: What would you do?
1: You're spaceship, the best spaceship. We've ever had.
2: Spaceship. Club together and buy our own spaceship.
1: Spaceship.
0: So you've spent it already?
1: Oh!
2: Spaceship.
1: But we've gone space though, so it doesn't matter. There's no money in space.
2: But now we live on the moon.
1: Yeah, now me and I live on the moon on our own, and we don't have to be bothered by other people.
2: Yeah.
1: We're like John Gore.
2: We do our own radio show on the moon.
1: What would. Again, I don't want 100 million quid.
0: Precisely, but what happens if you get it and you didn't really want it in the first place? You've still got to deal with it. And I mean,
1: can I deal with that by utilising it into what I consider are deserving causes?
0: You can do whatever you like with it, it's yours.
1: So I could literally sort out the homeless problem in London. I could literally.
2: No, not with that.
1: But with 100 million pounds?
2: You couldn't.
0: But the problem is.
1: I could house everyone in London.
2: It's a perpetual problem, isn't it?
0: The trouble is, once you've got money and you pass it over to someone,
1: robots killed them all.
0: To
2: perfect. You know, there we go. That solves it.
1: Sorry,
2: go
1: on.
0: If you pay for someone to solve the housing crisis, how are you going to do it? And how are you going to start? And who do you trust? And are they going to use your money wisely?
1: Right.
0: And you know, you've got to have committees and
1: why?
0: People.
1: Why can't I just do it on my own?
0: How? How do you start?
1: Well, start like North Finchley. I've got my bag.
2: You know, like on a farm when you see a muck spreader, fill it with money.
1: Yeah, just spray it out now. I genuinely think the homeless situation could be sorted in a week. I genuinely think that. I believe that. If as much emphasis was put on that, which is a horrendous problem in the UK, and worldwide, obviously, but if we're speaking just in the UK, the homeless problem could be sorted in a week with attitude, importance, as in it being put as,
0: right,
1: as a priority. Absolutely, yeah. So this is the argument I was getting to over tax and things like that. When people are whining about their tax, and when they're going, oh, these people claiming benefits and all that, you never hear them going, oh, all my money paying for bombs. They never say that. They're always like, oh, these dole scroungers and all that.
0: You know, there are two minorities which are victimised.
1: Right.
0: One of them is people on benefits. Yeah. Everyone feels they can have a pot shot at those.
1: Yeah.
0: And the other one are the very rich.
1: Yeah.
0: And everyone can have a pot shot at those because they sell newspapers and they get votes for politicians.
1: But the very rich can protect themselves. That's the difference, isn't it?
0: You say that, but they're human. They don't like, you know... Did you see that last week, the story written up by the... was it the socialist worker?
1: Okay.
0: Eaten by a bear? An Etonian 17-year-old was mauled to death...
1: By a polar bear.
0: By a polar bear?
1: Yeah.
0: What about his parents?
1: Yeah.
0: I mean, that's cruel.
1: Yeah.
0: And, you know, that shouldn't be allowed. We've got to get these rich guys coming to the UK, and we've got to spend their money here, pay the taxes. We've got 104 billionaires in this country. They spend, wait for it.
1: Are you one of them, by the way?
0: No. Oh. 16. No, so am I.
1: Just ask for one. Can we just have 1 million?
2: 1/100th of a spaceship.
0: 16 billion they spend, which creates 3 billion VAT every year.
1: Okay.
0: Now, out of that 3 billion, surely you could give a tax could go right to the top. They're not tax. The priority could go right to the top to stop the homeless.
1: Yeah.
0: So we need to get the government to spend that 100 million on the homeless.
1: So why don't they?
0: Oh, I don't know.
1: You must have an inkling. But you know, you must do though. You go and having tea with Thatcher, with Lady Thatcher. But if you moved in those circles, that you must have an inkling. Why is that? It's baffling to me.
0: Well, what I think we need is to have people who are the very rich who say, "This is what I want you to spend my money on."
1: But we have a Chancellor of the Exchequer that can just say, "That's what we're doing. Shut up, all of you. That's what we're doing." Simple as that.
0: Well.
1: It's not up to you. Like, they don't go, we're going to bomb this country, do you want to or not? They just do it. Now, that one bomb falling on human beings, instead of that bomb, they could have housed the homeless. They could. Now, that to me, fuck committees, fuck all meetings and all that, that to me is a simple no-brainer. They could do it in a day.
0: There you go.
1: In a day.
0: Start a campaign.
1: Now, why... But why is no one seeing it that way? Why do people still... Why human beings still, in London, which is where I will mostly see it, I'm saying, still walk past other human beings and not even say sorry, no? They don't even say that. They literally walk past human beings who have got nothing. They're sat in their own piss. They've got they've got nothing at all. And people still walk past them and don't acknowledge their existence. So I think it's to do with attitude. I think if people change their attitude towards not just homeless, to human beings as a general thing, then people will have to start spending
0: money. My whole focus, whether it's primarily towards the rich, is a culture of care.
1: Right.
0: And I think a culture of care, okay, start it with the rich, keep them coming over here, keep them paying their taxes. Gordon Brown did a good job then. But the culture of care has got to spread beyond the rich to everyone.
1: Mm-hmm.
0: And that includes the homeless and it includes those disadvantaged and whatever. But we've got a culture of greed over the past, you know, until the collapse of Lehman Brothers. And now
1: whose fault was that?
0: I wouldn't like to say.
1: I'll give you a clue. You had tea with her.
0: That's your opinion.
1: No, I genuinely think that, though. I genuinely think that. And I think that's one of the saddest things in the world. Because obviously, a fiercely intelligent lady, and obviously could have done all these things we're talking about, she could have done those things. She could have done. And she instead utilised her intelligence and her power to divide. To divide and to go, and to promote an attitude of, I'm all right, Jack. Fuck everyone else, right? That's how I saw it as a working class lad in the northwest of England, right? That's how I saw it, and I've seen no evidence since to the contrary. I've really not. As an adult boy, and looking around, you know what I mean. That's what I am. I'm an adult boy, looking for evidence on that. Looking at the miners' strike, which obviously is very prevalent to me because of where I was born, and looking at all the Falklands and all that. So looking at all those things, I have seen no evidence to the contrary that for me. Margaret Thatcher was a wasted talent. I genuinely believe that. Chose the evil path, in my opinion, to the good path. That's what I thought. And she could have changed the world. She could have changed the world. But, and so could Blair. Blair could have changed the world.
0: But I think one thing she did do...
1: Okay.
0: I mean, there's loads of things that
1: I'm not saying she did no good at all in her life.
0: But what she did prove was that by lowering taxes, you get more.
1: Yeah.
0: And I think that coming into the next election, 2015, we've got to really think, excuse me, raise taxes, the rich will go...
1: Why is it my taxes? A raise.
0: Sorry.
1: Why am I paying for everything?
0: Raise,
1: yeah.
0: As in not yours,
1: no.
0: but raise taxes and they will go.
1: Yeah.
0: And I think that's the message of the culture of care, Family Beehive, and our trusted advisor academy for advisors telling them what they want so they can care for them,
1: yeah.
0: will eventually filter through, get more into the UK for the benefit of all.
2: I've got a question.
0: Oh, goody.
2: What do you think of the new Guardians of the Galaxy film?
1: No, it's not, mate, this isn't the film question.
2: Oh, sorry, got so much prepared. we have had some questions in. Tony has emailed in and said, why have companies like Starbucks and Vodafone not paid their tax for so long in this country?
1: You've got your priorities wrong. You're picking
2: But we're talking about tax in general. We can't just say we want to solve the homeless problem.
1: I'm not just saying that. That's a diversion tactic, is what that is.
2: How?
1: The media promoting that, that's a diversion tactic. That's giving the public, the general public, ordinary Joes like me and you, and that is giving them, look at these people, what they're doing. Look at their... And it's diverting away from what they're doing, from what the people who are appointing are doing. That's what I think. I genuinely think that. But we can answer the question,
2: yeah.
1: By all means. But I honestly think that's what it is. It's like, Starbucks, Amazon, look at these people who are not paying any tax. Look at these benefits people. Look at them, what they're doing. It's like, fucking, you're dropping bombs on people.
0: But anyway. I think about Amazon and Starbucks, that's a corporate tax issue.
2: Yeah.
0: And what I'm talking about is individuals.
2: Yeah, it's individual
0: it's
2: tax,
0: It's a very,
2: yeah.
0: very different thing. Now, the thing with companies is that you can play with mind and management, put that somewhere else, so the company might be doing business here, but its mind and management is sitting in the BVI. You can't do that with people. I mean, you're in one place, and when you're in that place, you can't be somewhere else. You can't be in two places at once, and that's... I mean, I know the different rules about non-domicile and residence and citizenship and all that sort of stuff. But essentially, you're going to be taxed where you are. You can't split a person. That's why if we use the culture of care promoted by Family Beehive into the UK so that we can track them here, we've got them here and then we can tax them.
1: Right.
0: One myth I just want to...
1: Can I just say first, just so me and Ed both know, did you understand a word of that?
2: No, but I'm hoping someone who's listening does.
1: Right, hopefully that's it, yeah.
2: But this makes our radio show way more clever than it
1: does. It makes it into really current affairs shit.
2: Well, yeah, good one, Caroline.
1: Just a great... No, can I add another point, yeah?
2: Oh, sorry, Steve Page is... but this is sort of relevant, but he said... He's quoted you, Caroline, saying people who make billions do so because they want to give their customers the very best. And he said, explain Ryanair.
1: That's fair comment, isn't it? Starbucks do good coffee, don't they, as well?
0: They do good coffee.
1: And Amazon, you get a load of good stuff on there.
0: Yeah, and they deliver it really fast.
2: And you know what? The new Amazon thing, they've got drones. Have you heard about this?
0: No, I haven't.
2: Amazon delivery drones.
1: They shoot them through your door.
2: Genuinely, they're building these drone things that you can order. So you can be in a park and order, right? And they will fly... your package out to you.
0: That's awesome, isn't it?
2: It's brilliant.
1: Right.
0: See, good service.
2: So I think they should have... if they can do that, they should be let off tax.
1: Yeah, no tax.
2: Completely.
1: They don't have to pay tax. I don't think we should have to. We bring laughter.
2: Yeah, exactly.
1: And fun in that. No tax for us.
2: I barely pay any anyway.
1: Same.
2: I pay the amount I'm supposed to.
0: There you go.
2: Which sometimes... is nothing.
1: Yeah, if because of the way... honestly, there are more receipts in my house than there is room.
0: Gosh.
1: But it's not
0: fiddling. Conjured up all sorts of memories.
1: It's not fiddling. Yeah. But you got it on you. You have to, because that's the only way we can survive. What was your other point? You were about to go into point and we interrupted you by being
0: sorry. Oh, I can't remember
1: now. I'm so sorry. That's really rude. We'll send a tape and then we just...
0: Sorry?
1: We'll send you a recording of this.
0: And
1: then when you listen to it, you'll say, I was going to say that. And then you record it and send it to us and we'll drop it in next week.
0: Yeah.
1: So this was the other point that we had. What was the thing you said then about... what was the last email you read?
2: About Ryanair.
1: Yeah. Can you explain Ryanair?
2: Yeah, can you explain Ryanair?
0: No, I certainly can't explain Ryanair.
2: So obviously doesn't... I think he's suggesting it doesn't give the best to their customers, yet the person who... the head of Ryanair makes is a billionaire.
1: Yeah. Whereas Stelios, a lovelier soul, never broke the day's bread.
2: Not a phrase.
0: Can't generalise, but on the whole, people who make...
1: I don't mean all Greeks. I mean, like, just... I mean, Stelios specifically.
0: Yeah. I mean, like, you're providing a service, making people laugh. So.
1: Yeah, but we're not paid for that enough. Like, we're really not. You know, I reckon we probably save the NHS in the region of £250,000 a year.
2: No, but I don't, because I'm type 1 diabetic, so I probably get thousands back.
1: I dip in. And I'm on beta blockers now, so I paid £8.10 for that.
2: Yeah. So you have to pay for them.
1: Yeah. And cigs every now and again. That's 77% tax.
2: Yeah, but then bear in mind you're smoking, so you probably have to go back to the NHS to have that.
1: Yeah, but then I should be
2: out.
1: Put to the front of the queue. I've paid a fortune.
2: Yeah.
1: Shouldn't be all this, oh, the smokers shouldn't be getting the
2: that's
1: NHS.
2: That's a good point.
1: They absolutely should.
2: Because they're paying for it.
1: Fortune yeah. for it. I've essentially, with cigarettes, I'm paying private healthcare. It's like Bupa for me. The amount I pay in. It'd be a horrible amount of money. Have you worked out that we don't know nothing about money? Have you worked out? So you've had books out. Have you got books out at the moment?
0: I've just written a book.
1: This is amazing.
0: I've just written a book, and that is going to be published in the autumn, called A Culture of Care.
2: Eight Steps to Success.
0: I've already got a book out, a handbook, 8 Steps to Success, and you can apply it to wherever and whoever you are. The 8 steps apply. But it also got to be applied by the rich, because they know exactly what they're doing before they sell their company, and they're all a bit at sea after they've sold their and they must have the same discipline, which they don't like doing, with money when it's liquid than when it's stuck in a business.
1: Do you think the lack of care in the business world is because a lot of people that make...
2: Is there a lack of care in the business world, first of all?
0: Yeah. Yes. There's a huge lack of care in the wealth advisory business. Of course, there are obvious exceptions.
2: Yeah.
0: But, you know, the ultra-high net worth that I come across say time and time again, I'm sick and tired of being treated like an ATM. No one seems to care about my ideas of what I want to do. And, you know, if someone's rich... If they want to blow it at 3:30 at Kempton Park, they can.
1: No, don't do that. Give it to us and we'll do something good.
0: Well, they can do
2: then
0: it.
2: We should be bookies.
1: How about this? Cheer you up. We'll come round and do a gig for £1 million.
0: There you go.
2: Yeah.
0: But you see, they can. Now the thing is that the banker is going to be paid. His bonus is going to be made if he's got assets under management.
1: Right.
0: So he's going to say, oh, no, don't you put it on the 3:30. You ought to put it in my bank. And the charity will say, oh, don't put it in the bank. Give it to me as a charity.
2: Yeah.
0: And Ray says, don't give it to that. Give it to me.
1: Do that one for a spaceship.
0: So, you know, there's all these pressures put upon
1: there's
0: them.
1: There's just so many people leeching, isn't there?
0: Yes.
1: That's what it comes down to.
0: And the thing is, all they want, what they desperately want, is someone to say, I want to listen to what you want to do, and I'm going to find a solution for what you want, and that's called care.
2: It's a nice problem to have, though, isn't it?
1: It really is.
0: It's a better problem than having no money.
2: Yeah.
1: It is like Secret Millionaire, isn't it? That's what it is, really.
0: Yeah.
1: When it comes down to you've got all his money, but, you know, you're
2: like, Secret Millionaire?
1: Not necessarily, but I've got a feeling that Caroline might be. So play it very smooth here, mate. Tell her about your real auntie. Just make some up.
2: Caroline, I lost a pair of shoes the other day. It's all really hard for me at the moment. My headlights have gone on my car.
1: That is true. His headlights have gone on his car. That's true. He's got to pay for it to get fixed.
2: So, do you know a sultan who could help me?
1: Yeah. I'm a broken man. I'm on antidepressants.
0: Are you?
1: Yeah, I tried to commit suicide. It's genuinely true.
0: Oh, no.
1: Yeah, so just think that if I got a bit... I think if I could buy the Hawkeye of... The Hawkeye figure.
2: He needs a spaceship, Caroline.
1: My Avengers figures, I think that would feel better, and it's about £350. I don't know what to do about money. What would you advise us to do about money?
0: Well, I think you ought to become a member of Family Beehive.
1: Sounds like it costs money, though, to do that.
0: Sorry?
2: That's for the wealthy, right?
0: Yeah.
1: I'm not that.
2: I've got an ISA. Is that a good thing to have done?
1: I've not even got that.
0: It's a very good thing to have done.
2: I don't even know what it is. It just stopped me spending some money.
1: You've put it in an ISA, have you?
2: Just put some money away. So now some of my money is on the internet, but I can't get to it.
1: Well, the thing is, I had put money away for a rainy day. I'd been quite sensible. And then the rainy day came.
0: And you spent it.
1: Yeah, I had to.
2: Well, that's the point, isn't it? But at least you had that.
1: But my mum said to me the other day, she was on the phone to me, and she went, what I want you to do is I want you to get yourself sorted, and I want you to, you know, get to a point where you can put some money away, and you do that. And I was like, I was in tears, and I went, I did do that.
2: Yeah.
1: I did do that.
2: But what you've got to remember is you thank God you did that.
1: Yeah, yeah, no, totally.
2: Because
1: totally.
2: In that, like, you can't say, I put money away for a rainy day, or now it's a rainy day. I wish I put money away for a rainy day.
1: Yeah, but it has gone now, unfortunately.
2: Yeah.
1: So, look, thank you so much for coming in.
0: It's a great pleasure.
1: Did they let you know there was a charge for you being on this? to promote your... This is what a lot of companies do as well. They didn't tell you afterwards.
2: Yeah.
1: The thing is, I've sent you this letter.
0: That's consideration passed.
1: Yeah.
0: Not minded.
2: Where can people find out more about Family Beehive?
0: www.familybeehive.com. 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
2: Caroline,
0: Academy.
2: Caroline, it's very good that you plug it. There's no one listening to this that would be a financial advisor.
1: This is a good point, you know. This is a good.
2: Interesting, and I think people have been emailing. Look, Liam Cooks just said, can you point to a single country that puts an emphasis on retaining the rich that has a functioning care system of the poor? But I'll tell you now, these are people who are in at 2:40 on a Monday.
1: Yeah. At the moment, they're listening to this with Jeremy Kyle with the sound down. So, I mean, they can, you know, he can dress it up in fancy language.
0: Yeah. Probably some wives driving around to pick up the children.
1: I don't know. I don't know. I mean, like Liam Cook there.
2: Yeah.
1: That is Liam Cook showing. He doesn't know what he's written.
2: He's
1: got no idea what he's written in that.
2: Everyone who's listening is either wearing tracksuit trousers or no trousers.
1: Yeah.
0: Lord. Trousers. Yeah. Is that because it's just hot, or is my mind going?
2: No, it's just easier sometimes if you get up at 1 o'clock in the afternoon to just not put any trousers on, isn't it?
0: Oh, okay.
1: Makes it quicker to masturbate, doesn't it?
2: Yeah.
1: Caroline, thank you so much for coming in. Genuinely, thank you for coming in. That's what I'm happy with that.
2: Yeah.
1: I'm happy with that. There we go. A reasonably posh lady cackling at a masturbation. That was Caroline Garland. Thanks so much for coming in.
2: Thank you very much, Caroline.
1: It's all gravy, isn't it, at the end of the day? It's all gravy, baby.

0: Go Dutch tree.
1: I said, Ed.
2: Yeah.
1: I said, it's all. Oh, I'm up, we're on.
2: Oh,
1: I said, it's all Gravy Baby because I was putting Gravy Baby on by Uncle Frank.
3: Yeah. Oh, I remember Uncle Frank.
1: He was ace, wasn't he?
3: Yeah.
1: But this is Wayne Newton and Dankeschön. I don't know what I've done there.
3: Yeah, it doesn't make any sense. You just did a gravy link into Thank You in German.
1: Well, that's because Wayne Newton sometimes had gravy.

0: What's the matter, mate?
1: I am frankly speechless.
0: Well, that's not good on a radio show.
1: What I just saw happen in this studio...
0: What did you just see happen in this studio, motherfucker?
1: In the middle of playing Dankershane by Wayne Newton...
0: Wayne, that was a girl singing.
1: Ed Gamble has just, what I can only describe, jacked up in this...
0: Did some drugs, guys.
1: This is the showbiz profession we work in, where a young, increasingly successful comedian... gets it into his head. This is what Jack Whitehall did when he had that cocaine in the street. And they took a picture of him for the newspaper.
0: Yeah.
1: That you think it's all right
0: to just openly...
1: in a studio. We've just spoke to a lady who had drinks with Lady Thatcher, God rest her soul. Right? And that lady, no sooner had she left and you get your works out, and you're like, okay, right, this is a bit, I was going to jack up for a little bit. What on earth do you think you're playing at?
0: Sorry, I need it, man. I need that shit.
1: Why do you need it?
0: I go mental if I don't have it. It levels me out.
1: What happens when you have it?
0: What happens? Well, not much when I have that one.
1: Makes your pancreas start working.
0: Well, no, it doesn't, unfortunately.
1: Pretends, gives the impression of it.
0: Yeah, it makes my body think my pancreas is working.
1: Is that what it does, genuinely?
0: Well, I mean, it does. Essentially, I'm attempting to replicate what the pancreas does.
1: Oh, so it's similar things like when people are diabetic?
0: Yeah, no, I am. You've forgotten again. You forget.
1: Ed. It's Ed.
0: It's Ed.
1: Yeah, I remember.
0: So I was just doing, for fans listening in, I was just doing 25 units of Traceba.
1: Nice. Zoe's on the line. You there, Zoe? Oh, you're very quiet, Zoe. Can you speak up, please?
2: Are you okay?
0: Zoe, can you speak up a bit?
1: Speak up, Zoe. What's happening?
0: Zoe, can you speak up a bit?
2: Hello?
1: It's a really quiet line, genuinely.
0: Can you shout a bit? It's really quiet. Keep going.
1: We can hear that you're shouting, but we can't really hear you.
0: Keep... Zoe, really shout now. 3, 2, 1, go.
1: Still quite quiet. Yeah, there's a problem with the line here. There's something, I don't know what's going on. Zoe, just speak it normally.
2: Hello, Brian Ed. I am here, outside in Plymouth, so that's nice.
1: Still very quiet. Yeah. Still can't really hear what you...
0: Probably just...
1: Can you speak a bit louder, Zoe, because we can't really hear you.
0: Try a really big shout. Okay,
1: shout really,
0: 3, 2, 1, go.
2: But hang fire.
1: What?
0: Zoe?
2: It's fine.
0: What's wrong with it?
1: It's a nightmare, this, isn't it? I can't really hear you.
0: Just cut her off, I think.
1: Zoe, what are you doing? Are you there, Zoe?
2: Yeah, hello.
1: Yellow? What have you seen? Sorry, are you ringing with a request? Do you want us to play Yellow for
0: Coldplay?
1: You?
0: Coldplay, do you want us to play a bit of Coldplay, Zoe?
2: I think there are better songs than Yellow.
0: Zoe, why do you keep swinging between volumes wildly?
1: Have you got your phone on a fishing rod, and you're basically in Plymouth on the pier, and you've got your phone is swinging out as you talk, and then it's swinging back to your mouth. That's what it sounds like. You're really fluctuating in volume.
2: Sorry, I'm near the.
1: What?
2: Pissing.
0: You're pissing.
1: I think we're out to go, Zoe. It's a really bad line. You keep just dropping in and out.
0: Oh, well, Zoe. What were you calling about?
1: I'm here trying to talk to you. I'm just literally just playing with my fader.
0: That's it. What? That's what you're doing. You're playing with the fader. That's why our voices...
1: I always play with the fader when I'm...
0: No, leave it now.
1: Right.
0: Hello, Zoe. Yeah, that's done. What are you calling about?
2: Hello.
0: What are you calling about, love?
2: I wanted to chivvy you all along about a Magnificent Seven, because we're almost 2 hours in and you've not done that yet.
1: Right. I'm going to pull you on several things
0: right
1: there.
0: Uh-oh.
1: We are we? We're almost 2 hours in.
2: We are.
0: Why do these people think they've got ownership of our radio show? We've got Rob calling in, going, oh, people like it when I call in. I'm not a part of the show.
1: That's what I'm known for.
0: Yeah, I'm known for that, me. Lady Stardust, that's how I'm known on the show.
1: Lady Stardust, that's me.
0: I'm sort of the third member of the troupe.
1: We've got you ringing in and going, hey, come on, guys, we are this far. You're not in it.
0: Guess what? We're not doing Magnificent Seven anymore now you've said that.
1: I'm actually not going to know.
0: No. So, bad luck, Zoe.
1: Do you know why we're not doing Magnificent Seven this week, Zoe?
2: Is it because I asked you to do it?
1: Because of you.
0: Yeah.
2: Oh, I'm sorry, everyone.
1: So you go and explain that to all your Twitter friends. Don't think that if you don't at us in, that those conversations won't get back to us, because they will.
2: Oh, don't turn into Gaunty, please.
1: What do you mean?
2: He reads our Twitter comments and stuff, even if he's not added in.
1: Right.
2: He told us.
1: Okay.
2: Which is know.
1: Why are you all listening to his show?
0: Yeah, I've noticed this. You all listen to a show and then talk about it.
1: You're mental.
2: Can I
1: You played right into his hand. I don't know, can you? Why are you getting mugged? Okay. That's not what you would say to a mugger. Just do it, Zoe.
0: Put your phone back on the fishing rod.
1: Yeah, swing it out to see.
2: Saturday was the first time I'd listened to Gordy's show all the way through.
1: Wrong. Do you know why? Because Saturday...

0: Day. That's actually what Saturday is, Zoe.
1: Well, as well as it being Kiswell's Day, it was the first day I listened to Gaunty, and I felt it wasn't fair to criticise the show.
2: What are you calling him Gaunty for? Gaunty? Are you a member of the team now?
1: No,
2: you didn't think he would come into the studio when he's on and clap when he makes dodgy comments.
0: Yeah.
1: No.
0: We should send him back.
1: He said he was going to pass our lovely comments on to the boss.
0: For what reason?
1: Because we'd been slagging him off and he was going to apparently pass his comments on to the FUBAR boss who was in on Saturday.
0: Right.
1: And his wife, apparently.
0: That's what?
1: His wife. The FUBAR boss and his wife were in on Saturday.
0: Why are you calling Zoe?
1: Because I'm out in the big wide world and I'm a bit bored.
0: Right.
2: But that's not a reason to ruin our radio show.
0: Yeah,
2: so pop her off the I tell you what, Zoe. Call if you got content. Pop her off the
0: thanks for calling, but you don't ring up a live radio show because you've got nothing to do. You there?
1: I'm still here.
2: Right. Have you thought of anything?
0: Have you come up with anything?
1: Ray orders Zoe around to do stupid things.
2: No, you're not in charge.
0: This is the thing. This is where you're slipping up, you see. Because that isn't entertaining to me if I've not thought of it. If someone is compliant, like when we sent you into that Texaco garage and made you shout things out, you didn't want to do that particularly.
2: No, and we came up with it.
0: That wasn't your plan. If you call me and say, hey, tell me to do things, that gets sort of into a sex game, doesn't it?
2: And it's sort of like... Oh,
1: we can do that if you want.
0: Well, not really. Because this isn't the sex show. I do the sex show on a Tuesday night.
1: All right.
0: It's like you're ringing up and saying, do some rock. We can't, because it's...
2: Yeah.
0: Ed's got that covered in another show on the Fridays. Do you know what I mean? So if you call I'm out and about, order me round.
2: Yeah. It's a bit weird.
0: A bit weird, isn't it? It's like secretary.
2: Yeah.
0: So
1: I think I've just been shot on by a bird.
2: You've just been shot on by a bird. Now this is what we're after, Zoe.
0: But again, I don't think she has. I think she's. That's like Lady Stardust going.
2: Panicked.
0: I stole an arm.
2: Yeah, you you panicked and you're trying to invent some content, Zoe.
0: Yeah, you're saying, oh, I'm shot on by a bird, but I don't think you were. Take a picture of it right now and send it in.
1: No, I thought I had been. I hadn't been. It was merely splashback from the sundial behind me.
2: That is even more boring than nothing happening.
1: I'm sorry.
2: You've been shot on by a bird and then not being shot on by a bird.
0: Turns out I wasn't. How's that for an anecdote?
2: That is worse than just calling in.
0: Could you imagine if Billy Connolly was on Parkinson, right?
2: Yeah.
0: And Parkinson's...
2: Oh, don't, mate. He does. He does have that.
0: Right. Who does?
2: Billy Connolly.
0: Oh, yeah, but if he's on the Parkinson's show, that's probably where he got it.
2: Is that...
0: If Billy Connolly was on the Parkinson's show, right, and Parkinson's going, oh, minutes goes, it's Billy Connolly. Yeah. And then out goes Billy Connolly, hello. And Parkinson goes, oh, Billy, nice to see you. Always nice to see you. What have you been up to at the moment? And Billy goes, well, I thought I'd been shot on by a bird.
2: Brilliant story.
0: But it turned out in the end that I hadn't.
2: Right. Billy's new book.
0: How do you think
1: Does
0: that?
1: Does it help if I tell you everyone on Twitter is slagging me off now?
0: Everyone's slagging you off on Twitter?
2: Because you're a bad caller.
0: But again...
1: Because I'm an idiot.
0: But the call's happening right now.
2: Yeah.
0: And you're checking feedback.
1: No.
0: You are. At the same time we're having a call, you're checking to see who's talking about it.
1: No, it was only because they're my friends.
0: Well, is anyone on Twitter really friends?
2: Yeah.
0: But not just that. Okay, fine, they're your friends. But it just feels like you've not concentrated on the call.
1: Sorry, you have my undivided attention now.
2: No, we...
1: Thank you.
0: But that's not...
2: We don't need your attention. That should be a given, you're phoning our radio show.
0: Yeah. Which number did you call on, by the way?
1: I called the normal one.
0: Still working.
1: They've not changed the jingle, by the way. The
2: John Maniti's just tweeted, Zoe, you idiot.
0: Right, go on.
1: There was a thing that John Gaunt played on Saturday that had all the contact details on. It wasn't the new number.
0: Right.
1: It was the old number. Also,
2: What service do you think you're providing by calling in and telling us what happened on John Gaunt's show? We don't listen to it because we do productive things with our Saturdays.
0: We've got gigs and things.
1: I know. He had one caller and his was an actual phone-in show.
0: Right.
2: Yeah. Again, what you're doing there is you're updating us on something that happened on another show. We do not care
0: We didn't start this show today going, hey, call in if you could tell us what happened on John Gaunt's show.
2: Yet again,
0: we missed it.
2: I did not have time to listen to 4 hours of John Gaunt. Please call in and let us know and fill up half an hour of our radio show with a summary of what that twat's been up to.
0: Why, I mean, why are you obsessed with it? Why are you obsessed with this? Is it not better to just ignore it?
1: I am from now on.
0: Who was the caller? No, I've heard that before. It was the caller. Who called in?
1: I've no idea.
0: Right.
2: Yeah, I bet you do. You've probably written it down in your little logbook.
0: Yeah. You're like Kevin Spacey in Seven. You've just got a book with all little writing in it that goes all over the place. John Gunter does John Gunter.
2: You're like an Alan Bennett character.
0: And then 100 pages in, you just start calling him Gaunty.
2: Saturday the 18th. This morning, John Gaunt only had one caller. It was Tony from Leeds.
0: Here's a graph. Well, I'm sorry that we can't provide you with a suitable service, Zoe.
1: No, I'm sorry. I was the one that fucked up.
0: I'm sorry. You haven't fucked up. I don't really feel bad about yourself because you're not fucked up. It's just like we honestly don't care about John Gaunt's show. So that's. But I mean, go and listen to it by all means. You know, support the station if you want.
1: I'm not going to anymore. I felt it wasn't.
2: No, we're not saying you don't have to. We don't want to know about it.
0: You can absolutely go and do that, but we're not. We're just not. It's like. It's like you've rung me up and told me how the golf's going on.
2: Yeah.
0: I don't care. Do you know what I mean? That's all it is. But it's not. But by all means, listen to it. I'm glad you listen to the station and stuff. And what was the complaint that I've got to pass on to management about the jingles?
1: To who?
0: You said about there's a problem with jingles.
1: Oh, if they're going to use a new number, they need to actually put the new number on it. The old number works fine.
0: Yeah, so, we're not. So
2: we're using the normal numbers, though.
0: So always worked just fine for us.
2: All
0: so
2: right,
0: I'm carrying on with that.
2: Okay,
0: but I'm glad you didn't get shat on. No,
1: thanks.
0: What are you going to do for the rest of the day?
1: I'm probably going to go get the bus home now.
2: Did you get the bus into town specifically to do stuff?
1: No, I didn't.
2: Bullshit! Bullshit! Absolute! I call bullshit.
0: And it's called bullshit. I'm reserving judgment. Why did you go into town then?
1: I had to go to the bank to pay the check, and I had to go to work to ask for my job back.
0: Watch. What check?
2: Well, where do you get the check from if you don't have a job?
0: Ed's got you in now. You're on the ropes.
1: The check was my deposit from the house that I have just left in Cheltenham.
0: How much was it?
1: £300.
2: Whoa, shut up. Shut up. Go on familybeyhive.com if you've got that much.
0: Yeah, get smart invested. Okay, you got 300 quid in your bank. That's good. How much have you got in the bank overall?
1: I have minus £7.45.
0: I'm sorry, mate.
2: As of now, or...
1: As of right now, when the check clears, I will have £445.
0: Okay, that's not too bad then.
2: Someone can't do maths.
0: What's your overdraft?
1: My overdraft is £50.
0: I've got minus £7. I have put £300 in, so I have now got £450.
2: I am now very rich.
0: This might be how you got in the situation in the first place. how much is your overdraft?
1: £50.
0: £50 overdraft.
2: Get that changed.
1: Well, no, I only put the overdraft on because I had to pay for a resit for one of my university modules.
0: Right, get that whacked up. So you're a recent graduate, aren't you?
1: Yes.
0: What bank you have?
1: Santander.
0: Oh, mate. Well,
2: I've got shares in them. I'll speak to them at the next meeting.
0: I'll have a mention as well, but I haven't got shares. I just go to the meetings.
2: You want to get some shares? Every 6 months you get a cheque for £1.42.
0: Oh, that's not too bad, is it,
1: actually?
0: Oh,
1: wow.
0: I've thought about it differently now. I reckon as a graduate, if you're with one of the big banks, you could probably get an overdraft of at least £2,000.
1: I don't want an overdraft that big. It's the same reason I'm not getting a credit card. I can't be trusted with money.
0: Well, then get a graduate loan is what you want. You want to get a graduate loan. They'll give you, I reckon, £1,500 graduate loan. Get that. Get you on your feet. Get you going. But make sure you utilise it to start your career.
2: Start your business. Whatever that may be.
1: Thank you.
0: We'll do that.
2: Sort of wipes to get rid of bird shit.
0: But that's what that money's... That's why that service exists. It's to get you up and running. Graduate loan. It's my advice.
1: Thank you. Thank you for the advice.
0: Make sure you pay it off. Make sure you can afford to pay it off monthly as well.
1: Yeah.
2: All right. Well, thanks, Zoe. So we did achieve something. Thanks very much for calling in.
0: Have you got any questions for us before you go?
1: Are you looking forward to Edinburgh?
2: Pop her off the line there.
0: Not particularly, no. No, not particularly.
1: Okay, well, I would come and see you, but I'm too poor to come to Edinburgh, so I will cheer on from afar.
2: You've just told us you got £445.
0: You've literally just been showing off about having £445.
2: This is the point. Get your graduate loan and come and see us in Edinburgh, you lazy bitch.
0: Yeah, you bone idle fuck. I didn't say a very bad word there. thanks, Coin Zoe.
1: All right, see you later.
0: Speak to you again, you cackling maniac. That was Zoe there, ringing in to make us do fill her day.
2: Dom Maniti, he emailed this a while ago, but okay. I've been saving it because we were talking to Caroline at the time.
0: Mm-hmm.
2: And a few others of the regular listeners the usual suspects, have created the official Peacock and Gamble Food Bar Radio drinking game.
0: Right. Why?
2: Well, it's just, I don't know, they're fun, then, just trying to put something together, mate. At least this is content.
0: But that's not. How's that fun? I don't want to promote that.
2: Why?
0: I don't want these children that listen to this fucking getting leathered when they listen to us.
2: At 1 in the afternoon.
0: Yeah, exactly. How sad is that? It's heartbreaking.
2: Well, I think it's mainly a thing that they've created because they feel connected to the show, they're regular listeners.
0: Have you got it?
2: It's all about them, is the thing.
0: Oh, right, okay.
2: So it's by Dom, Emma, Pete, Zoe and Rob.
0: Right.
2: So you take one sip.
0: Is that the fan base, is it? Is that?
2: No, these are the people that have obviously clubbed together and created it.
0: I see, go on.
2: You have one sip if Zoe gets told off for being too loud.
0: She got told being too quiet.
2: Or is audibly aroused by Ray telling her what to do.
0: No, she wasn't at all, was she? No. She was sort of fading in and out, wasn't she? So that's
2: one sip if PDT makes some sort of nerdy reference or you feel sorry for him.
0: Hasn't called.
2: No. One sip if Dom mentions John Gaunt or his fictional... See, it's all about... There's nothing about us here.
0: Dom didn't call today, did he?
2: No.
0: Okay.
2: This is all about... This.
0: It's all right, let him play. Go on, what else?
2: I'm livid, mate. They think they run this show.
0: Go on.
2: I'm not having it.
0: But they can run whatever replaces it. What? What's
2: Rob tells a story that doesn't really go anywhere or mentions his stupid dog.
0: Right, so you've already had a drink
2: already,
0: today.
2: Yeah, already had a sip there.
0: Yeah.
2: Emma audibly arouses Ray and Ed, or her husband gets a mention.
0: Right, not called. Go on. What's
2: not called. Ray sings over a song.
0: Don't think I've done that.
2: Yeah, you said you sung a Chocolate Buttons version of a song earlier.
0: Okay.
2: Ed overrules a Magnificent Seven category. Not even done it.
0: Not even bothered doing it.
2: Talking over song / fading down song before the end. Loads. Shit face by now if you're doing that.
0: Yeah.
2: A man in Welland eats a feast on a park bench. We did have a tweet from him saying he was waiting for the show earlier, eating a feast on a park bench in Welland.
0: Nice.
2: Every time Nikita calls in and sounds like she might cry, she's not phoned in. Fucking hell, this is really long. I thought that was the end. It's just a one sip. There's a whole other list for one sip, three sips, and finish your drink.
0: Just give us some at random then, don't we?
2: Right. Oh, God, yeah, it'll take ages. I mean, it's good that they've taken the time to put this together.
0: I mean, what they've done there is they've sent us a massive document saying, look how predictable you are.
2: Two sips if the following themes are playing.
0: Look what happens every week in your show the same.
2: Happy Days, Boston Legal, Magnificent Seven.
0: Actually, mate, I've got a good idea. I've got a brilliant idea.
2: Two sips if Ed does a joke and Ray stops the show to explain how good the joke is.
0: Ed, wait. Let's kill him.

0: So by all accounts, they should all be dead of alcohol poisoning now.
1: Well, that's it, isn't it?
0: Yeah, go on, read the ones. The ones you made.
1: Finish your drink. No, I was laughing at you doing that.
0: All right, okay.
1: Finish your drink if a new person calls in. Ed laughs so much that you fear he might die. If you get a Powerball, someone does a piss. Ray and Ed both leave the studio at the same time. Hyperball or Raji calls in.
0: Do you know what the problem is with that as a drinking game?
1: What?
0: It covers too many bases.
1: It covers everything. Like, you'd be absolutely ruined.
0: Yeah, a drinking game should just be like
1: right.
0: One little thing.
1: Here's my drinking game.
0: Here's a drinking game.
1: Right, you've got to finish all your alcohol if the radio show is on.
0: You're basically right. You've got to listen to the Peacock and Gamble show with a guy. You've got to have a drink there. And then if they do anything, you've got to drink it.
1: If you're an alcoholic, just be an alcoholic.
0: Yeah, don't dress it up as a drinking game.
2: No.
0: But thank you for that. They've obviously spent a lot of time on it.
1: Yeah, I like it. And there's loads more categories. I'll tell you what we'll do. We'll read a few more out later on.
0: Okay. What do you mean later on?
1: Well, we've got an hour left, haven't we? Should we see how quickly we can do a Magnificent Seven?
0: Yeah, I'll do it. Shall we do it?
1: Yeah.
0: All right, let's try. We're going to play the song, then we'll try and do a Magnificent Seven in the remaining 50-odd minutes.
1: Yeah, all right,
0: deal. And we've got to get them all.
1: Yeah.
0: Right, we've got to get them all. We'll play this for the minute.
1: I'm going for a wee.
0: Go for it. Fast. You've got 3 minutes.
3: I mean, the clock. You're definitely not going to get this.
0: I will get through it, definitely. You're listening to Viva La Radio, and I'm going to be quiet for a bit. Promise I will, definitely.

0: I'm back from my wee.
1: I want to poo.
0: We should have gone during the song.
1: I couldn't. We couldn't both go, could we not?
0: Two, here we go. One, two. What was that?
1: Dunno.
0: What? Is that the end of that song?
1: Yeah, to be.
0: Why will we not pick any songs that end properly?
1: Yeah, I mean, that is unbelievable.
0: One, two.
1: They're not coming in again.
0: Yeah, not even that.
1: I've had enough of it completely.
0: All of our session bands have been awful today.
1: Someone on the phone, by the way. Should I answer it or not?
0: Is it Johnny?
1: Said Johnny.
0: You did a brilliant joke, didn't you?
1: Yeah, I said, is it Johnny Bag?
0: That's well, let's ask him.
1: All right. Is it Johnny Bag?
0: Hello, is that Johnny Bag?
2: No, it's Johnny something.
1: Johnny what?
0: Johnny what?
2: No, that is my name.
1: It's not.
0: No, it's not. That's no one's name.
2: No, it's not. But then again, Ray's name isn't actually Ray. But my name is Johnny in the same way that Ray's name is Ray.
0: Is it a stage name?
1: Would you go on stage?
2: Sort of, yeah.
1: Do you go on a stage or not?
2: I did used to. It started off as a stage name, but it became my name to keep my professional identity secret from the internet.
1: Tax office.
2: Yeah,
1: tax dodge.
0: Johnny Bag would be a good name.
1: Johnny Bag would be a good funny name, wouldn't it? I don't know if you know, but my name is a pun that I thought of.
2: And that's not funny.
1: I fucking know it's not funny, man. I absolutely know it's not funny. It's the bane of my life.
0: Johnny Bag.
1: And, yeah. It's been written in several suicide notes. Johnny, how can we deal with you today?
2: Well, I wanted to be part of Magnificent Seven today. I didn't know you were going to do it, but I'm hoping now you're just going to say one of the categories and I'll qualify.
1: Should we just do it now?
0: Yeah, that's a good idea. Let's do it now. And Johnny, stay on the line.
1: Stay on the line. We'll do it now. So here we go.
2: Come on.
1: Magnificent Seven this week for the last 40 minutes of the show.
0: Someone whose surname is Bag. Oh, yes, sorry, Johnny.
1: We need someone who is currently wearing summer clothes. Or summer cloths, I've written.
0: Yeah.
1: Someone who had 5 hours or less sleep last night. That's a little clue to our lives. Someone who has had a yoghurt this month. This is where I should tell you, by the way.
0: This is where I took over.
1: I came up with the first two, threw the book at Ed and went, I literally can't be arsed. And so Ed wrote the rest. Right, so I'm just going to start it again. These are my first two are mine, the rest are Ed's. Someone who is currently wearing summer clothes, one. Two, someone who has had 5 hours or less sleep last night. Three, Ed's turn. Someone who has had a yoghurt this month. Four, someone who has milked a cow. Five, someone who can juggle three balls plus. Right, it's got to be three or more balls. Six, someone who has won a bet. And seven, someone who has punched someone this year. If you're any of those things, Johnny, you can be part of the Magnificent Seven. Are you?
2: Oh, I was so close to being a Powerball.
1: Really?
0: Really?
2: Genuinely. And I'm just trying to think.
1: If only you could have milked a cow. Oh, really? You're not? Yeah, you could still punch someone. You certainly could.
2: I could.
1: It was in your house.
2: Does myself count?
1: No, well...
0: Oh, yeah, it definitely does. If you want to punch yourself in your face...
1: Don't do it yet.
0: So let's run through the other categories first, Ray.
1: Right, here we go. So, apparently you're wearing summer clothes currently.
2: I am, I'm wearing shorts and I'm in the office and I felt really bad about it.
1: Good lad. Have you had 5 hours or less sleep last night?
2: I did, because I had to get up really early.
1: Have you had a yoghurt this month?
2: I had a yoghurt today with blueberries in it.
1: Fuck me. And blueberries, of all things.
2: Yep.
1: And you've milked...
0: This could be a blueberry Powerball.
1: You've milked a cow.
2: I milked a cow. It was years ago, but I have milked a cow.
0: Yeah, I didn't put a time limit on milking a cow.
1: At no point did I say you had to have milked a cow recently. As long as you've done it once in your life, was it definitely a cow?
2: It was definitely a cow.
0: It wasn't a man in a cow costume, poking his knob through the udder.
1: Hang on, did you get milk from the cow, though?
2: I did get milk from the cow. I met a guy when I was abroad who was a dairy farmer, so I went to visit him in Devon.
1: Do you think that ladies should be allowed to breastfeed as long as they pop the other tit out at the same time?
2: I do think that, obviously.
1: Have you got children yourself?
2: I have. I've got a two-year-old.
1: Are you with your wife?
2: I am still with my girlfriend, yeah.
1: Still with your girlfriend, I apologise.
2: That's all right.
1: Did she breastfeed?
2: She did.
1: Did you make her get the other one out at the same time she was breastfeeding?
2: Of course I did.
1: Yeah. And if you didn't, are you annoyed that you hadn't thought of that?
2: If I hadn't have... of that, then I would be really annoyed. Yeah, right, brilliant.
0: Would you be so annoyed that you're willing to punch yourself in the head?
1: Yeah, would that annoy you that much? Okay, so you milked a cow. Can you juggle three balls or more?
2: I can juggle three.
1: Brilliant. What bet have you won?
2: I won a bet at the World Cup that Brazil beat another team. I can't remember who it was, but they won 2-1.
1: But
2: they won £100.
1: And they won the World Cup in the end, of course, remember? Yeah, last week's show, I told you that Brazil won the World Cup. They beat Uruguay 7-0. That's what I reckon happened.
2: Yeah.
1: So you just haven't punched anyone this year?
2: Yeah, not this year, no.
1: What about your missus? Would you be into that?
2: she probably wouldn't, no.
1: You couldn't just give her a dead leg?
2: I mean, don't get me wrong, she's filthy, but she's not into that.
1: But maybe she... Why, have you tried it, though?
2: Maybe I should give it a go. I've been listening to the sex show, you know, maybe I should give it a go.
1: Do you like the sex show?
2: I love the sex show.
1: Do you listen to it with your wife?
2: I don't listen to it with the missus. There's bits that I point out and go, hey, listen to this bit, and she laughs, she giggles along.
1: Yeah, when you listen to the sex show, do you get a run day?
2: Occasionally, yeah. There's been a couple of points.
1: Same. Get proper Rundy me, I do. Okay, well, it's just this punch on, isn't it? Who's with you now?
0: Who's in the office now?
2: We've recently moved office, so the whole second floor has no one on it, so I've come down here.
0: So they, when you say we've moved the office, they've moved offices and left you?
2: yeah, essentially, yeah.
0: Well, does that make you angry with yourself?
1: No way.
2: Make me really angry.
1: Mate, we should absolutely get to go and hit someone else. Right, so are the people... Do you have access to people downstairs at the moment?
2: Not really. They're upstairs. There's everyone upstairs, but they're all in a meeting that I've gone away from to get away with it.
1: Are you meant to be in the meeting?
2: I'm meant to be in that meeting,
1: How high up in the company are you?
2: I'm fairly low.
1: Right.
0: So you couldn't walk into a meeting?
1: You could just walk into a meeting and punch someone.
2: Probably not, no.
1: No, but look, wait, that's not the end of it. Because if you did, you'd be a powerball.
2: Oh, mate.
1: I know, it's weird, isn't it? How your dreams can sometimes elude you and all you had to do was go and
0: just
1: punch
0: to let you know, you
1: meeting.
0: Do have competition, I believe. Kayla has just tweeted in saying, I'm one off being a powerball too.
1: Right.
0: And she had yogurt and blueberries today as well. Wow. And can I just let you know, so did I.
1: I didn't. But maybe...
2: It's delicious.
1: Maybe Kayla could swap over with Johnny and they could go, okay, I'll give you a bit of my one, you have a bit of your one.
0: I think hers is probably the punching one as well, though.
1: Oh, right. This is what I've always said with our show. We need to get a bit more punching going, don't we?
0: Yeah.
2: I'm walking around the second floor to find someone to punch. Okay. I never thought I'd be doing this at work.
1: No, we can wait. That's fine. Can you see anyone at all?
2: There's literally no one on this floor. There's one guy, but he's on a phone call, and he's German, and he's literally talking to a client on his laptop.
1: Okay. We don't want to do that. We're talking to a client.
0: If he's German, he deserves it.
1: Oh, Ed, come on.
0: Think about what they have done.
1: Oh, that's a good point.
0: Kraftwerk, yeah. Rammstein,
1: yeah.
0: Punch him.
1: And a war. Done a war.
0: Oh, yeah, and a war.
1: Done that war, member.
0: Naughty war.
1: I think, right, you should go to someone and say, look, this is horrible. I need to punch someone in the face. I'm on the radio right now. And if I punch someone in the face, I win £1 million.
2: But if I go back upstairs and get someone...

0: as an organisation are responsible in any way, legally or otherwise.
1: Hey. I'm just here. Come with me a second. Wait for that door to close. I'm on the radio, right? And I'm one away from being a power boy. I have to punch someone in the face. Genuinely, I'm on the radio. I have to punch you in the face, Adam.
2: Adam,
0: if you can hear us, he's got a punch in the face, otherwise he's not a powerball.
1: I'll pass you over to Adam. Here you go.
2: Hello, Adam.
3: Hello there.
0: Hey, man, how are you doing? Were you in the meeting?
3: I was, but I'm not now.
0: Sorry, man. You are live on the radio at the moment. Basically, what we're doing is Johnny has been speaking to us. He had to be seven things, and he's managed to be six of them. The one that he's fallen down on is the fact that he had to have punched someone in the face this year. So if he can punch someone in the face this year, he will be a Powerball. So actually, can I just say, Adam, can I just say, by the way, mate, I don't know how this has actually come around to punching in the face, because I've just looked at the actual rules. It just says someone who has punched someone this year.
2: It's not in the face necessarily.
0: It was Johnny that was wanting to punch you in the face.
2: It could be in the arm.
0: It could just give you a dead leg. I said he could do one to his wife, give her a dead leg, but he didn't want to do that. But he said he'd happily punch you.
3: Yeah, I can give him a punch in the face.
0: Then you could be a power ball if you had a blueberry yogurt.
2: Have you milked a cow?
3: Sorry?
2: Never mind. Would you let Johnny punch you in the arm?
3: Yeah.
0: All right. It's got to be hard though, man. It can't be a little pussy punch.
3: Mate, you're going to have to punch me hard.
2: In the arm.
3: In the arm.
0: We want to hear it. Ready? On three. 3, 2, 1. Fuck.
3: I did it.
2: Right. So proud.
0: Was that genuinely a punch?
2: So proud.
0: Was it genuinely a punch?
3: Yeah, it genuinely was.
0: On your mother's life.
3: I swear on my mother's life.
0: There you go. I'll accept that.
2: We've got a Powerball straight away.
0: We've got a Powerball straight away. Yeah! Well done, Johnny, with your Powerball.
2: Amazing
3: Thank you
2: news.
3: Very much.
0: It was Adam, wasn't it, the other guy?
3: Adam, yeah.
0: Is he all right?
3: He's all right. I'm going to tweet a picture of his arm.
0: let it proper bruise up first.
2: Yeah.
3: You can see my hand on his arm.
0: Brilliant. Perfect. So get a picture of that and then take another picture about 20 minutes. That's when it should start bruising up.
3: I'll do that.
0: I like looking at bruises. Johnny, thanks for calling, man.
2: Thanks, Johnny. Powerball.
3: Thanks for having me.
0: First Powerball. It's a pleasure,
3: Powerball
0: man.
3: Victory.
0: Yeah, good boy. You're going to run around the office shouting that.
3: I will.
0: Good. That was Johnny there.
2: Kayla tweeted
0: Powerball immediately. Let's get some more violence going on.
2: Kayla tweeted back saying it's not the punching. She has punched someone this year.
0: Okay.
2: She's not milked a cow.
0: Okay.
2: So, Kayla, if you want to call in and milk a cow on the air.
0: Yeah, or as near as you can do.
2: Yeah.
0: Maybe milk yourself.
2: Milk yourself.
0: I'm not saying you're a cow. That sounded offensive.
2: Kayla, if you want to call in, if you want to do a drawing of a cow and then get some milk.
0: That's a good idea.
2: And
0: that's making me reverse.
2: There we go. A blueberry Powerball, Dominita's tweeted it. And that's good. That's good news. But I thought that was going to take us through till 4 o'clock, mate.
0: That's all right. We're still going. That's not the end of Magnificent Seven.
2: We're going to get another.
0: So don't forget, if you're part of the Magnificent Seven, you don't have to be all of the things, by the way. That just happens. You're just trumping.
2: No, moving around on my. Just reversing.
0: Ed just got into a pose that looked like he was going to do a big trump.
2: No, I'm not very trumpy today.
0: We're looking for the same, because I'm worried that I'll do that. You know, when you wee out your bum.
2: Diarrhea?
0: That sort of thing.
2: Yeah.
0: Might be my tablet. Someone who is currently wearing summer clothes. Someone who has. Who had 5 hours or less sleep last night. Someone who has had a yogurt this month, someone who has milked a cow, somebody who can juggle three balls plus, somebody who has won a bet, or somebody who has punched someone this year. If you're one of those things, you know, if you're one of them, give us a call. You can be part of our Magnificent Seven on 0330 223 0200. Our traditional not working number, apparently, but it's working very well today.
2: Yeah.
0: And do you know what? If you're a new listener and you want to try the new number, it's 0203 397 1683.
2: Not as easy to remember that one, though, is it?
0: Well, I think it's just because we know the other one, that's all it is.
2: Yeah.
0: But if you want to try that one, if you want to be our first caller on that number, do. But it feels slightly tainted, that phone.
2: Yeah.
0: To me.
2: Yeah.
0: But yeah, give us a call if Park Magnificent 7. Let's have some chicken monkeys now we're going to put on.
2: Chicken monkeys?
0: Yeah, that's what I call me first and gimme gimmies. Any good die young.
2: Have we had three me first and gimme?

0: There we go. Me first. Oh, for fuck's
1: sake. Oh, come on, lads.
0: Finish the song. Chicken monkeys there. With, oh, come on. Right.
1: Wow. I mean, that. They're not coming in again.
0: They're definitely not coming in again, them lot. got Pete on the phone. Hello, Pete.
2: Hello.
0: What's your mate? How you doing? All right, nice. Zoe.
1: Jesus Christ.
0: How you getting on, man?
2: I'm good. I wish to register a complaint.
0: All right, mate. Just hang on a second. Are you doing the drinking game? Because you shouldn't be speaking by now if you are.
1: Right. I got my pen. I got my complaint pen.
0: Ed's just got his complaint pen out, Pete.
2: Sorry,
0: before you complain, Pete!
1: Calm down!
0: If you're ringing customer services, just wait. Pete, how are you today?
2: Yeah, I'm alright, thanks. Yeah, I've just done work, so I'm finished.
0: You've finished work today? You've done the work for today?
2: Yeah.
0: You punched anyone?
2: I haven't, no.
0: Johnny something, as he punched his mate in the arm, he's put a picture of it on Twitter.
1: Yeah, he's a powerball now.
0: It's powerball, because he punched someone.
1: But he's also going to prison for assault.
0: He's what, mate?
2: I said he's a thug.
0: He's rewarding. We're rewarding violent behaviour.
2: Basically, yeah.
0: So I got a bit distracted then, because I looked out the window and I saw a lad who works at the pub nearby, right? And he's a bit of a cock, right, this lad. Because it was one night after the sex show, we went into the pub, and we were outside having a drink. We took the drinks out, and he came out and started shouting at us and going, yeah. You're not meant to be drinking outside. And we bought them and came outside. No, after 10 o'clock. We bought these after 10 o'clock, yeah. And brought them outside. Right, so we'll come back in, it's fine. Right, and he run off, and he come back about 10 minutes later. We hadn't moved, yeah. In fairness. It was that, we hadn't gone. We just gone, fuck it, just finish beer. And he came out and he went, I have told you, why are you still here? Why are you still outside? It is against the law to shout. It's against the law to drink outside.
1: Who's there? It's against the law to shout.
0: Yeah, you shouldn't be doing
1: it. You should be in prison.
0: Well, I actually said to him, I said, it's also against the law for children to work in pubs, but you seem to be doing all right for yourself.
1: Whoa.
0: I got a proper fight with him, mate, and I got barred, but I've been back in there 4 times since. They don't think they've remembered.
1: Pete?
2: Yeah, hello.
0: All right, bye, Pete. No, it's not a real bye, mate, because I don't need to get drunk.
2: Oh, drink.
0: That was the best impression of Father Jack I've ever heard. What's your complaint, Pate? We're listening. You're through.
1: Go on, I got my pen. You're through.
2: Well, I mean, I've got to say, I partly thought that just saying I wish to register a complaint would be funny, because I saw a comedian do it on TV last night and the room went mental.
0: What was that?
2: It was Monty Python.
0: Oh yeah, okay. I don't want to talk about it.
2: I don't want to talk about it
0: because I was meant to go to that show last night, and
2: oh, no. The
0: person that had the ticket for me fell out with me and went without me.
1: But also, you wouldn't have wanted to go, though, really.
0: I was meant to be going.
1: Yeah, but you're not upset you missed the show, it's the situation.
0: Oh, yeah, totally.
1: Because neither of us are that bothered about Monty Python. Hence, I didn't get that reference when you did it then, Pete.
0: I got it.
2: It's like, all right, I have a bit of a complaint. I mean...
0: Yeah, that wouldn't work in a sketch, would it, if you came in with a parrot?
1: I've got a bit of a complaint. My parrot's got a cough.
0: I'd have been quite happy for the OT to fall down last night.
2: Yikes.
0: It's the nasty part of me, and I've taken a tablet.
1: Also, I think Richard Herring
2: Lee Mack was there. Lee Mack?
0: Lee Mack was there last night?
2: Yeah, he was on the Dara backstage programme. They wrote him and Martin Freeman in to have a chat before the show.
0: Yeah. Well, Lee was actually on the show.
2: He
0: did the show a few weeks ago. He went and did it. I didn't go.
2: Yeah, no, it was Matt Lucas when I went to see it. But yeah. But anyway, yeah.
1: What's your complaint, Pete?
0: I'm glad you're all happy.
2: Ish. Yeah. Anyway, last week, you know, we had a nice chat about presenters slagging off listeners of other shows when you've done the same thing yourselves this afternoon, guys.
0: Who was slagged off?
2: You know, that young Zoe, listening to John Gaunt's show, she rings in and you're just like, oh, you know,
0: he's right.
2: Lazy.
0: Yeah, right. we've had a go at John Gaunt's listeners.
1: Yeah.
0: But she did call our show as well, though, Pete.
2: Well, you know, so, yeah.
0: Would you not say there was an element of hijack about it? Like saying, all right, I'm out, tell me what to do.
1: Yeah.
2: Oh, totally. She tweeted last night, guys, would it be bad if I went out to be a roving reporter tomorrow?
0: Oh, really?
1: She planned it.
0: That's interesting, isn't it?
1: I mean, Zoe fell. That is pathetic.
2: Would it be bad if I deliberately go into town at the same time as the show?
0: She tweeted that?
2: Yeah.
0: Amazing. Okay.
2: She hates me for having... I tweeted you saying that a few minutes ago, but yeah, I've not got my phone on.
0: But that's interesting, isn't it? So, look at this. So there's like a schism now in our fan group.
1: Yeah.
0: Like the first, they were all like, oh, we're all great friends on Twitter. Oh, we're a great gang. And then Pete comes in and fucking divides it.
1: What I've noticed.
2: That's it. I think we were great friends on Twitter till about 5 minutes ago.
0: Right. Have you all fallen out?
1: What I've noticed,
2: just
1: right,
2: push is, it over this,
1: is that people start listening to the show and they enjoy it. Yeah. That's lovely. And then people start to think they've got ownership over it.
0: Claim ownership. It's exactly what should be, Radio 4. Exactly
1: they should be able to tell us what we do and the order of stuff that we do. And, oh, do Magnificent Seven now.
0: Yeah.
1: Oh, I've gone out. I'll be a roving reporter. It's mainly Zoe, if I'm honest.
2: I mean, you have left it a bit late, to be honest, with Magnificent Seven, you know.
1: No, we do it whenever we want. And we've got a Powerball already.
0: Pete, you're doing exactly the same thing that she did. You're calling in and having a go at us.
1: And you've only been... You tweeted to say you can only listen from two. Now, that's not... You can't have ownership of a show that you'd missed the first hour of.
0: Yeah, how do you know we didn't hit it the first hour?
1: Yeah.
0: How do you know that? We might have said, right, we're going to do Magnificent Seven, but nobody tell Pete.
1: Yeah.
0: Nobody tell Pete.
2: They would have told me.
0: What do you mean they would have told you? You don't know everything. You're not God. Are you God?
1: You might be.
2: I might be God.
0: You might be God. You've got that big beard, haven't you? And you're a big fat boy in a chair. Because I remember seeing you on John Gaunt.
2: I'm big fat ugly boy in the chair, yeah.
0: Have you lost any weight yet, you ugly get?
2: No, I've mainly been comfort eating, so you know.
0: Mate, you're making it worse!
2: I know, I mean, joking aside, I think it did genuinely spark off a rough week, you know.
0: Really, yeah.
2: I think arguably we did provoke him a bit, etc. Yeah. But yeah, it wasn't a fun week, so.
0: Okay, I would... If anything, I will. If I can do that, I'll counter what he said. So you've got somebody on the station whose opinion you don't care about, who said a nasty thing about you, and you've also got someone on the station who's, you know, you're a fan of and whose opinion does count to you, telling you to disregard that, and we think that you're ace. So,
2: oh, totally. You know,
0: so
2: it
0: depends who you want to listen to.
1: Can I just say, if you're playing the drinking game, that is one sip.
0: Why is that?
1: Because feel sorry for PDT.
0: Oh, is that what
2: shit. Sorry,
0: hang on.
2: Yeah.
0: Hang on. Have you called him and gone, ooh, I've had a rough week? And because you know that my sort of caring side will come out then and I go, dude, don't take any notice of dicks. Just fucking be your own person. You're absolutely fine. Because you knew I would do that.
2: I thought that was covered.
0: Isn't this complicated, what's happening here? Because Peter's called in to make me say something that will then in turn get Zoe Fell drunk. And when Zoe Fell is drunk, Pete can sidle on down next to her. Oh, this is all clever now, isn't it?
2: I've made her angry, and that's kind of how I like, you know.
0: You don't want to make her angry, mate. You don't want to make her angry. I'm not saying you're white, but you don't want to make her angry. Well, thanks for calling, man. Appreciate it. You've knocked the wind out of my sails a little bit, bringing up Monty Python, because I wasn't thinking about it.
2: Oh, sorry.
0: That's all right, man. It's not your fault.
2: I mean,
1: well,
2: I made it sound like it is. I did have less than 5 hours sleep.
0: Try to make Pete feel sorry for me so that then we can have a drinking
1: That's
0: game.
1: Not in there.
0: We've got our secret drinking game, aren't we?
1: The drinking game isn't in there, mate, unfortunately, no.
0: That's sad.
1: No, sorry about that.
0: Yeah, it's a bit of a rough one for me, Monty Python.
1: Man, you should get mentoring Gary Glitter.
0: Mention Gary Glitter?
1: Yeah, go on.
0: Hey, Gary Glitter. He's good at music.
1: Three sips, everyone.
2: I think now you've got to call Raji and then we'll be done.
0: We're not calling Raji.
2: I know.
1: We tried to last week. We gave the producer the phone number and she didn't do it because she thought we were trying to trick her into calling John Gaunt's personal mobile phone.
0: Genuinely true. And then we went, why did you not call that number? And she went, oh, we thought you were trying to trick us into calling John Gaunt. And it was like, you're our producer. Do as you're told.
1: Yeah.
0: Right, if we said ring the number.
1: Yeah.
0: And it would have been Raji, but there we go. But it's not going to happen, so... One what?
2: No, I know. I mean, what I will say about the drinking game is it got out of hand, frankly. I mean, we had a nice short list, and then everyone, just, you know, we all just started coming up with more ideas.
0: If only we treated this radio show with the same attitude.
1: Yeah, I mean, you've been very thorough.
0: Yeah.
1: You've obviously worked very hard on it.
0: We've literally been chipped
1: Cox,
0: away up.
1: I wrote Cox in my notepad today.
0: In big
1: today.
0: Letters. I mean, basically, you know, we've been broken.
1: So people have told us that we can only rely so far on just our natural wit and personality. So far, we've not found that the breaking point.
0: It's not really been working, has it?
2: Well, we love your natural wit and personality.
0: Thank you. Well, I'm glad that we served you for as long as we did, and you know, hopefully you'll be better people as a result of it.
1: Call in next week, Pete.
2: Exactly. You shy of 20 shows now. You've got to get past that at least.
0: No.
1: How many are we at? What number show is this?
0: That doesn't work. That won't work.
2: I think this is number 18.
1: Well, that's going to be a shame, isn't it?
0: Right. That is going to be a shame, Pete. And do you know what? As a long-term fan of us, you know as well as we do that if it's a choice between 49 episodes and 50, we will stop at 49.
1: Yeah.
0: Right?
1: Or 19.
0: So if it's a... Well, we've got to do the 19 show. Oh, yeah. Yeah. 18's even funnier.
2: I thought you were doing it up in Edinburgh, and, you know, that'll sail you through.
1: Watch this space. It'll stay a space.
0: Yeah, watch this space. It'll stay a space. You'll be paying a month's subscription for repeats.
2: See, I'm worried, because other people have been saying, watch this space at the station recently, and, you know.
0: Right. Yeah. I've no idea, mate. If you can get somebody in charge to talk to us, then that would help, because we can't.
2: Oh, okay.
1: Don't take that as a solemn promise, Pete. We don't expect you to go and get somebody in charge to talk to us. Thinking, oh, fuck, I better go and do that.
0: Pete, I know you've not done it on purpose, mate, but you've really brought me down. I'm gonna put a long song on and go for a cigarette.
2: I'm in the Magnificent Seven.
1: Do you think you'll make it back before the end of the song, mate?
0: Me?
1: Yeah.
0: Possibly not, why?
1: Three sips. Ray goes for a cigarette and isn't back by the time the song finishes.
0: Excellent. Pete, we'll speak to you soon, man. Take care. Don't listen to dicks.
2: Sorry.
0: Don't take any shit off anyone, man.
1: Bye, Pete.
0: Right. Get round here.
1: Am I in charge?
0: Yep.

0: That was Oasis. Oasis, that one, Round Our Way, which they've spelt on the system Round Our Way, as in Round A-R-E Way, which is wrong. This is Peacock and Gamble Show on Foo Bar Radio. It's just Ed Gamble here, because Ray's gone out for a cigarette. Because he goes, oh, I'm sad, I've got to go out for a cigarette. He's invented a mental health condition to get away with being addicted to nicotine. So I'm in charge of the desk now, which I've never been in charge of the desk before. I'm going to try that.
1: Peacock and Gamble, as handsome as you imagine.
0: That's good, isn't it? He's back now, and we've got a caller, so we're going to put Emma on the line. Hello, Emma.
2: Hello, Ed. Hello, Ray.
0: Ray's just got back, so I'm driving the desk for a while. I've worked it all out so far, mate. Yeah.
3: Come on, back to your little place.
0: How are you doing, Emma?
2: I'm fine, thank you. I'm sweating like a glass blower was asked, though.
0: What's wrong with the line? It's very clicky. Yeah.
4: Can we get a new phone line, please? I can't operate in these conditions.
2: I'm in Ashford.
4: I can't hear you, darling. Say again, Emma.
2: I'm in Ashford.
4: All right.
0: That's mate, it was good.
2: Are you kidding me?
4: That's ruined our game of Where's Emma?
0: I was in control of the radio station for about 10 seconds and it was brilliant.
2: I better call you back on the bed.
4: Okay.
0: Yeah, fuck off, Emma.
4: Oh, Ed's mic's set up, sorry.
0: Yeah, that's the problem, innit?
4: Sorry, say again what you just said, Ed.
0: Emma, I was operating for 10 seconds. It was great. It was high energy. I said I did the name of the track. I did a jingle.
4: Yeah.
0: And then you come back in and I go, Emma.
4: I think I'm genuinely depressed.
0: Yeah, no, I've already told them you're not. I said it's just a cover up for your nicotine addiction.
4: Oh, I see, right.
0: I've already let them know that, mate.
4: Do you know what actually happened?
0: What?
4: I just got chatting to Justin Lee Collins.
0: Did you?
4: Yeah, and I was literally just chatting away.
0: Yeah. You weren't gone that long.
4: And then I was like, oh fuck, I'm meant to be doing a show.
0: Yeah, you weren't gone that long at all. Right. You were back sooner than I thought you were.
4: We were doing office gossip.
0: Office gossip.
4: That's what were we doing then?
0: Gossip.
4: Me and JLC talking about office gossip.
0: Gossip.
4: Trouble. Trouble at mill.
0: Trouble brewing at mill.
4: Trouble brewing at mill. I don't want to be around to find out.
0: I saw a trailer for a Channel 4 programme called The Mill last night. And I think it's sort of like a period drama like thing. Yeah, very good. Things happening at
4: a
0: mill.
4: I know, I've come on the bus.
0: And this is literally the trailer, mate.
4: Period drama.
0: Someone walked into an outdoor toilet and there was a woman having a shit. They said, The Mill, Channel 4.
4: And that was the trailer.
0: Yeah, recorded it on tape.
4: I was like, was that me?
0: Yeah.
4: I've turned the sound back on my phone. I do apologise, everybody.
0: That's all right. I don't mind, mate.
4: Yes, let's watch a movie together today. You're right. We should do that. So I just thought it'd be quicker.
0: Yeah.
4: I'm just going to reply to my messages.
0: Right, okay.
4: But I thought it'd be quicker to do it just over the air rather than having to
0: text. Fair enough, yeah.
4: So in reply to the WhatsApp message, I will say, you two... And, yes, let's do that. Let's do that, you're
0: cool.
4: Right. But I do have to do some work tonight as well, because I'm doing a Radio 4 thing tomorrow.
0: Yeah.
4: And to my emails, I would reply, yes, I did. Yeah, yeah.
0: Cool.
4: Almost certainly.
0: Brilliant.
4: Emma's back again. Emma, you there?
2: I'm back. Is this better?
0: No.
4: No.
2: Oh, no.
0: Maybe it's your voice.
4: Maybe the problem is your voice. Maybe that's what's happened on Saturdays. It's just all the people have got such stupid fucking voices and opinions that they just don't work on a normal line. Which number did you call us on, Emma?
2: The new 020 number.
4: Right.
0: Oh, you've called us on the new one. I see.
4: So we basically have had no issue whatsoever with the calls on the old number. We've had. Let's just get this fucking written now.
0: Yeah.
4: We have had no issues at all. No, it's not you, Adam. No. We've had no issues whatsoever with the old number, but the new fucking King Tut number that has been brought in, we are having problems with. I would put it to you, Your Honour, and bigwigs at FUBAR Radio, I would put it to you that the issue is not the technology. The issue is the man. That's why I would put that to you. And, you know, your business will fail. It will fail if you carry on in this way with that fucking egomaniac running the riot. So, Emma, what can we do for you today, darling?
2: I wanted to do Magnificent Seven, please.
4: Go for it. I've shut my book, but I'll open it again.
0: Press the number for the music.
4: Is it 9? Is that enough?
0: There. Perfect. Should we read through them again, Ray?
4: Someone who is currently wearing summer clothes.
0: Emma?
2: I thought you were going to go through all of them.
4: I am going to do, but we'll address them one by one.
3: Depending on what time scales you allow, I've done all of them except for the juggling one.
0: Right, no, we're going through them one by one and you're answering them. Emma!
4: We're on air for literally another 10 minutes.
0: You're ruining the radio!
4: Oh, for fuck's sake.
0: Emma, you have taken up so much time in this radio show. Yeah, quite right.
4: Come to that, Emma.
0: You are a fucking Flintstone.
4: You're a fucking Flintstone, mate. Right, Emma.
3: I'm such a cunt.
4: Oh. Right, you apologise immediately for that language, please, young lady.
3: Oh my God, I'm so sorry, I saw on the radio.
4: You see what?
0: You what, love?
3: I'm so sorry, I've offended everybody with my language.
4: Good girl, I'm glad you said that. Right. Are you currently wearing summer clothes right now?
3: I am.
4: Right, you're that. Have you had 5 hours or less sleep last night?
3: Yeah.
4: Why? Banging?
3: I wish. No, it was the heat that kept me awake.
4: So you had to just resort
0: the heat.
4: To just
0: is that what? Is
4: just,
0: that
4: just
0: your?
4: Just a blowy. Was it just a blowy?
0: The nickname for your husband? The heat kept me awake.
4: The heat kept me awake with his boner in my back.
3: Exactly.
4: Have you had yogurt this month?
3: I have.
4: Have you ever milked a cow? Ever?
3: I have in my childhood.
4: That's fine. Can you juggle three balls?
3: No.
4: Right, you're not powerful. Have you ever won a bet?
3: Yes.
4: Have you punched someone this year?
3: Yes.
4: Who did you punch? Was it a real punch?
3: Yeah, a man tried to grab me and I punched him in the face.
4: Whoa!
0: Nice one.
4: Why did he try, what, in a sexual way? Did he try and grab you or was it mugging or what?
0: Was he trying to push in the cow milk in queue?
4: Was he bringing his own
3: in
4: heat?
3: In a sexual way.
4: Was it really? Where was that? What happened? You don't have to talk about it if you don't want to. King's Cross.
0: Oh, well, you're asking for it if you're in King's
4: Cross. Not all men. What, go on, what happened?
3: Well, he grabbed my arse and started pulling me, and I turned around and punched him.
4: He pulled you by your arse? How saggy is it?
3: So he grabbed hold and pulled me backwards.
4: Really? That's horrible. Did you report this to the police?
3: No, because I thought I'd be the one in trouble.
0: No, you wouldn't have been.
4: How would you be in trouble?
3: Because I punched him.
4: Yeah, no, but you wanted,
0: that's self-defence.
4: It's extreme provocation. You wouldn't be in trouble at all for that. You'd have been fine with that. But that's
3: and
4: by the by.
3: I'm from the hard streets of Bermondsey.
4: Yeah,
3: so.
4: Of course. Well, you're bringing Bermondsey to the cross, aren't you? What, what, are you alright? Are you okay?
3: Yeah.
4: Can you describe the man to us?
3: Just some chubby guy, about 5'8", ash hair.
4: Ash hair?
3: White. You know, like, shitty blonde, I call it.
4: I see, sorry, so, yeah, okay.
0: Shitty blonde.
4: Shitty blonde hair, yeah. Businessman or just in civvies?
3: I beg your pardon?
4: Was he a businessman?
0: What she's already said chavvy, which is what, a word I don't like.
4: I missed that. I don't like the word chavvy, really. Okay.
3: I apologise.
4: No, you don't have to apologise. Call him what you want. Okay. I'm sorry you went through that. That's horrible.
3: But the fist is stronger than the hand.
4: The fist is stronger than the hand, you're right. You're right, that
0: did is. Did it surprise him when you smacked him one?
3: Yes, very much so.
4: Did he say anything or did he go down?
3: He said, "Oh, you fucking bitch."
4: What, you whispered it, did he?
0: Oh, he went, "Oh, you fucking,
4: fucking bitch, do it again."
3: I've got the windows open and we're stopped by a red light, so I didn't want to.
4: What is it with you in red light areas? And who's we? Who's we?
3: I'm in the car with my husband.
0: With the heat.
4: Emma, for fuck's sake. Emma, for fuck's sake. What are you doing?
0: Why would you call us?
4: Every week you ring. This is. You. Emma, you are ruining this. You are ruining it. You can't involve him in this. If you can hear that rattling, it's my microphone. It's genuinely fucked.
0: We've just had an email for Olivia Lee's show.
4: I'm going to just keep doing this. I'm going to keep doing this.
0: Don't, it's awful.
4: Won't stay in there, mate.
0: We've just had an email for Olivia Lee's show. Should we read it out?
4: Yeah, go on then.
0: Hi, Jerry. I'm quite a shy person and come across quiet when I meet new people. Because of this, I feel like I have to have a few drinks to loosen up. This also applies when I go on dates, as I get so nervous. Could you give me a few tips on how to feel more confident without having to get really tiddled? From
4: who's,
0: Charlotte.
4: Who's that to?
0: It's from Jerry. It's in an email Jerry? For who's Jerry. It's obviously someone on Olivia Lee.
4: But who's Jerry?
3: Well, my advice is
4: you don't
3: that
4: know.
3: They masturbate beforehand.
0: You masturbate beforehand. Say again, Emma. All I heard was masturbate beforehand. Yeah. I don't know how you masturbated
3: that
0: beforehand.
3: Should masturbate before they go into those kinds of situations, and they'll be relaxed and calm and
4: there
3: chill.
4: You go. There's your advice.
0: See, I don't feel like that after I've masturbated. I feel sweaty and guilty and slightly vulnerable.
4: Why is this?
0: If I leave the house quickly straight after I've come, I feel genuinely
4: why
0: upset.
4: Do you know, when you say you feel guilty, because you say that a lot, is that just a joke?
0: Yeah, we're just baptised Catholic as well, so
4: part of the...
3: You should wash your hands first, Ed.
0: I do wash my hands, I mean, but if I'm in a rush, and I'm straight out the door. Do you ever feel slightly sort of vulnerable when you go straight out after you've just come? The colours seem brighter, and I feel like everyone's looking at me going, I know what you did.
3: No.
4: I sometimes drive a little bit less safe.
0: Although, well, that's why you're doing
4: it. I'm a bad driver, apparently, Emma. I picked up a brand new car. Honestly, a brand new car I got, Emma. And then a week later,
3: sorry.
4: I got a speeding ticket. I'm gutted about it. Really am.
3: Were you speeding?
4: I was doing 54 in a 40. But it was on the motorway. It was average speed check. I'm really pissed off.
3: I hate those. Because depending on what time you're driving, it shouldn't really matter what kind of speed you're doing at certain points.
4: I agree, but this was 3 in the afternoon, apparently. But all I remember from that journey was when I went down to Taunton to do a gig with Lee Nelson. It serves me fucking right for agreeing to do that gig in the first place. But all I remember about that journey is it took ages. It was really slow traffic all the way. And I don't know how I even managed to get to 50 mile an hour. But anyway, there we go. Can't be cut.
3: Can we go back to... Can we go back to Ed being naked and vulnerable?
4: And can we give me, please... Well, hang on, first of all...
0: I'm not naked.
4: Why is it Ed? Why Ed over me?
0: Well, that's because I was the one who said it.
4: Yeah, but she's always on about you. She's like, she tweets about, like, oh, more about Ed, what? Please, more about Ed.
0: I'm sorry, mate, you can't get annoyed when people have taste. Over they're differing tastes, aren't they?
4: No, you said taste. You didn't say different taste. You said taste.
0: They have a taste.
4: So you're saying there's better taste to like you than
0: yeah, well, no, because obviously I'm of a higher class. I'm like someone going to Marks and Spencer's rather than going, well, fuck it, I'm just going to go to Aldi and get a big pile of butter.
4: I've never been to Aldi in my life. But I will
0: no, but you are the Aldi of the two.
4: I understand. I will categorically say. Here's what I'll say. Yes, sure. Marriott. By all means, he is the marriage material.
0: Cracking husband, I'll be a cracking husband.
4: I agree with that. I agree with that completely. That if you're going to go husband, going to go family, Ed's your man.
0: Yeah.
4: Ed's your man.
0: Yeah.
4: Right? However, what I'll say to you is you could either go with Ed and be secure.
0: Yeah.
4: And have nights in and soft lights.
0: What, they'd have nights out with you, would
4: probably
0: they?
4: Probably get a pond.
0: Sorry, could I just check, would they have nights out with
4: they
0: you?
4: They absolutely wouldn't have
0: no,
4: nights
0: they
4: out.
0: Wouldn't, no,
4: they wouldn't. No, they wouldn't have nights out. Or you can go with me, and you can go places you never thought you'd go. Safely.
0: Like Taunton.
4: Yeah, Taunton's a freaking good
0: place. You'd be going there too fast.
4: Get a speeding ticket. Or just go latitude and just sit in my car all day. Any of those things at all. I don't know, there's darkness in my hills and there's lightness in Ed's. But, you know, horses, of course, isn't it? I think, Ed, you're right if you're thinking long-term with Ed.
0: But you can feel free to have an affair with him. I honestly wouldn't mind.
4: Have an affair with me, by all means. By all means.
0: Is that right?
3: That's fine, thank you.
0: Deal.
4: All right, but, I mean, again, I'll say to you again, Emma, and I say this to you every week, stop playing with fire. Stop playing with fire. You know that we're fire. You know that ringing when your husband's in the car.
0: Yeah, when the heat's in the car.
4: Right, you know the heat's in the car, and you're giving it, oh, I'm going to ring these other sexy boys, right? Just stop doing it, because you've got to get yourself somewhere.
3: Can you play that song?
4: What song?
0: What song? What are you on about? What are you on about?
3: You're playing with fire.
4: What was that? It sounded like...
0: Why didn't you just sing it?
4: It's like the theme from Monkey Magic, what you were doing then. I don't know.
3: Monkey Magic. Oh, okay.
4: This is weird, isn't it?
0: I tell you what, the listeners have taken over this show today.
4: Yeah, they have,
0: and I'll let you know. I think what we've established is that none of you are very good broadcasters.
4: But I'll tell you what, though.
3: You?
4: No, you're fine, Emma. But I'll tell you what, though. Maybe that's the show that should replace us. Maybe it should just literally be an open phone line on the old number.
0: Yeah.
4: We don't even come in.
0: Yeah.
4: And they just press the buttons and go, is Pete talking for a bit?
0: Yeah.
4: Is Emma talking for a bit?
0: Yeah, I don't know. Well, I'd
4: listen to it as well.
0: Yeah.
4: And of course, we'll have the luxury of being able to listen to it.
0: Yeah.
4: So we might have to come here.
3: Are you the one who brings everybody together?
0: No. It's the phone line. It's the phone line.
4: It's the phone line that does that. But thanks for calling there, mate.
3: Thank you.
0: Thanks, Emma.
4: Wish you nothing but happiness. Lots of love, mate.
3: Thank you. You too.
4: Thank you. Bye-bye.
0: Nearly a Powerball, then.
4: Emma. I can't even remember what that call was about.
0: It was about Magnificent Seven.
4: Well done, Emma. On a nearly being Magnificent Seven.
0: Nearly a Powerball, which is in the Magnificent Seven.
4: I'm trying to see if we've got a song that's 6 minutes long.
0: We don't. We already played that Oasis one, which is quite a long one, mate.
4: Yeah, that's nearly 6 minutes. We should have saved that, shouldn't we?
0: Yeah, should have done, really.
4: If we can just talk for another minute, I can whack Midnight Special on.
0: All right.
4: And that's four minutes out.
0: We normally close on Midnight Special, don't we?
4: Not for a while.
0: No, but that was our tradition when we first started.
4: It was. Lots of traditions, weren't they? Just all fallen by the wayside.
0: All gone, Ray. Science gone.
4: Here's some
0: Do
4: science.
0: A quick science. Make up a science quickly.
4: Bunsen burner.
0: Yeah, great. Already enjoying it.
4: A Bunsen burner can be set to either a yellow flame or blue flame. and yet the blue flame is high temperature.
0: Yeah.
4: The yellow flame is actually, even though it's fire,
0: yeah,
4: it's relatively low temperature. Science.
0: That was similar to Ed's science last week.
4: What was your one last week?
0: Well, it's just a fact. Well, about the amount of elements. Do a wacky thing and it's not real.
4: Right, a Bunsen burner is a rainbow. A Bunsen burner is a rainbow.
0: Right.
4: That's my science.
0: But that is special.
4: We're both going to Edinburgh. We're both going to the Fringe.
0: Yeah. Come and see us at the Fringe. You spend two nights at the Fringe.
4: It's your classic trip.
0: Here's what happens.
4: This is really important we say this now because it could be our last opportunity to say it.
0: You get there. Say you get there on a Thursday. Night. You
4: gotta
0: go to see one of our shows. I'm on at 9:45, Pleasance Courtyard, Ed Gamble, Gambletron 5000. Ray Peacock, Here Comes Trouble, 9:25, The Underbelly Pasture.
4: Is that what it is? Pasture?
0: Yeah.
4: I thought it was Clover.
0: Yeah, but that is the whole thing with all the venues round there, the Underbelly Pasture.
4: All right, I'm on there.
0: Yeah.
4: I'm on there. 9:25. So, if you're running late, Ed's your man.
0: Yeah.
4: If you're on time,
0: yeah,
4: I'm your man.
0: Hang on, no. If you're early, Ray's your man. If you're on time, then I'm your man.
4: Yeah. But come and see him.
0: And we're doing a few things together as well, like Beat This, maybe Comedy Countdown, that sort of thing.
4: Yeah, do all them things, won't we?
0: And Living Together.
4: Living Together, which just says about the place.
0: Love you!
4: Come if you want. Thanks for all
0: your
4: support.
0: It's nice to hear it sometimes, isn't it?
4: Thank you for all your support.
0: Love you.
4: Genuinely appreciate it. Love you.
0: It's just nice to hear it sometimes, isn't it?
4: Why do you want me to say love you back?
0: No, I was just saying it's just nice to hear it sometimes, isn't it?
4: All right, Ed.
0: Yeah.
4: I love you. Because it is just nice to hear that, isn't it?
0: It's nice to hear it.
4: It's nice to hear it, isn't it? So just...
0: Oh, love you.
4: All right. Cheers, mate. It's nice to hear. Justin Lee Collins is coming up. He's thinking of going as well. There's no fork up in the pan. But you better not complain, boy.

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1: Girls got to choose which guy to bring, or
2: yeah,
1: was it?
2: Yeah.
1: And they went away from all of the other islanders, and that's where Joey and Grace were hooking up mad. And I've seen the headlines the next day. Apparently, producers had to really cut out loads of their saucy antics.
3: You reckon the train was going in the tunnel?
1: Oh yeah,
2: yeah.
1: Oh yeah.
3: There was no train strike that night.
4: When you notice something wrong, it tends to grow and eventually take over, to the point you can't really think of anything else. If something in your body doesn't feel right, the thought it could be cancer can play on your mind. Tests could put your mind at rest. Finding out sooner is always better. Your NHS wants to see you. Contact your GP practice.
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5: Right, ladies and gentlemen, the time has come. What time is it, Soph?
2: It is time for a couple of goals with your favourite reality TV people.
5: I'm Jordan Brooke.
2: And I am Sophie Kasai. People might know me from a show called Geordie Shore, which I started at 20 years old, and now I'm here.
5: It was a really long time ago.
2: A really long time. I've actually just turned 35 and I started when I was 20. So here we are 15 years later. I am still around. You ain't getting rid of me anytime soon. I'm also a brand new cast member on... which is the rival show, but here I am. I'm also on that as well. I am a presenter.
5: So that is where I'm known from. Obviously, I'm known the best known from The Only Way Is Essex. And me and Soph have collided them two worlds now pretty well, I think.
2: Pretty well.
5: Yeah.
2: And you know, I always said I would never date anybody who is in the same job as me. But here I am, and somehow it just works.
5: I'd like to think it's working pretty well, don't you?
2: Yeah, like we go to work together, we are best friends, we're lovers. People say you never mix business and pleasure, but we actually do, and it works.
5: We do sometimes. I mean, it's a lot.
2: Yeah.
5: It's a lot, but when you get on as well as us two, it ain't too bad, is it?
2: It isn't too bad, and me and John love what we do, especially doing it together, but we also have our own things going on. Jordan is a full-time barber.
5: I am. I'm a full-time barber, about to launch a training academy. Being a radio host with my beautiful wife while filming two reality TV shows.
2: Yeah.
5: It's quite a busy, hectic life, isn't it?
2: I'm actually really professional on something.
5: Go on.
2: Laying on the sofa and scrolling.
5: Yeah, you are. You love that.
2: So I've actually got a professional job as well.
5: But we have decided to take on this new show and present this new show to you all because we still manage to keep the romance alive, do we not?
2: Yeah, we do. And me and John like to think we are here for advice. We've been through a lot previously in other relationships. And we are quite weird because we do openly speak about our past.
5: Of course. And some people don't. But this is what this show's all about. We're going to be looking into where couples think you should speak about things, shouldn't speak about things.
2: Taboo subjects.
5: Absolutely. Taboo subjects. What is different between men and women and living together?
2: Yeah.
5: And how hard it can be.
2: The different... what is a word? Different opinions.
5: Yes. Different men are from Mars, women are from Venus. Probably one of the most famous sayings out there that I really agree
2: women
5: with.
2: Women just rule the world. But carry on.
5: Sorry?
2: Women rule the world.
5: Did I?
2: You'd be nothing without a woman.
5: That is true. It's like the song, isn't it? This is a man's world.
2: But we will be diving deep into what happens in a relationship after the honeymoon phase ends.
5: Now, we're doing quite well at making the honeymoon stage last,
2: I think. We are.
5: We had a little blip, which we'll openly talk about on this show.
2: I think the blips happen once the honeymoon stage ends. That's when you know you're like, okay, life's different now. It's getting a little bit more serious. It's not just all rainbows and roses.
5: Of course.
2: It's like the deep relationship stuff.
5: Definitely. But we're going to go into how you can still keep them stages alive. You can keep the honeymoon stage alive. Mm. Yes, people have arguments. Even me and you have arguments.
2: Yeah, of course.
5: And I'd say we are a very, very good couple. But we've had our own things going on, especially with our fertility journey.
2: Yeah, it is.
5: Which a lot of you know about.
2: Yeah, but we're going to be taking different steps into telling everyone how to go official in your relationship, moving in together, navigating marriage,
5: which we're going to really quickly brush over on this show.
2: And we'll really be spilling the tea on what really goes on behind closed doors.
5: So what's coming up in today's show? Today's show is going to be, as Sophie's already said, just me and her. In future shows, we will be having celebrity guests coming in.
2: Yeah, we've got some great people.
5: We have got some really, really good guests lined up. Most of them are couples. Majority are couples themselves. But today is going to be me and Soph probably explaining more about us two, where we began, how we began.
1: Yeah.
5: We've got some games to play. We've got some trending couples that are in the press at the moment.
1: Yeah.
5: And we want to know other people's opinions as well. We want listeners' opinions. We're going to be getting yourselves involved. We've got questions from yourselves that we're going to try and give our most professional
1: advice,
5: loving advice on, whether you want to take it or not.
2: It's funny because obviously me and Jordan are from different ends of the country, so you've got the northern girls' advice, the rough and ready advice, and then you've got the southern boys' advice, which is very different. We are very, Jordan, 100%. You've got to admit, we are different.
5: And it'd be nice to know whether men from up north are different from men down south.
2: I mean, I can be the first one to tell you this, they are.
5: Yeah, there's a reason you come and found a summer,
2: aren't you? You know the southern girls are different to the Geordie girls. They're all so different. So we want everyone, wherever you are in the country, to get in there, give us some advice, tell us as well, like, what you think of different situations, your opinions. We want to get everyone involved in this radio show, and that's what it's about. We are, me and John are obviously in the public eye, but we honestly, believe it or not, are just like one of yous. We really are. Right, so let's get in there, George.
5: Right, so we're going to move on to our first part of the show now, which is all about trending couples in the press at the moment.
1: Mm.
5: And as we all know, I'm a Celebrity, Get Me Out of Here, Start It Again.
2: No, me and Jordan are really obsessed with I'm a Celeb. Like, it is just so good. I will be honest, sometimes I watch I'm a Celeb and I think, oh God, like, the cast lineup isn't that good and I don't really know who people are. But this lineup, I have got to say, it's probably one of the best lineups.
5: I think this is the best I'm a Celebrity I've ever seen.
2: I honestly do. And I think, like, they've really stepped up the game in all the different trials that they're doing.
5: Yeah, yeah.
2: Like, it's funny because being in the public eye, me and you'd say, like, could we do that? Could we not?
5: Oh, 100%. I'd love to do it. But this year, what I love, I'm a Celebrity is always a very fun show, but this time it's the lies and the deceit that are going on from the new
2: brilliant.
5: Camp when they're actually in luxury, but they're not in luxury.
2: Yeah.
5: No, but, sorry, they're lying saying they're not in luxury, but they are. They've got a double bed. They've got a bubble
2: so
5: bath.
2: Good at that. I'd be great at the lying bed.
5: Do you know what I mean? Poor Barry McGuigan's pumping a bath for Danny with ice cold water, while Maura's sitting in a bubble bath like you at home.
2: It's just absolutely brilliant. Like, we have got my favourites. I honestly believe Talisa is probably a really powerful woman.
5: Yeah.
2: She could go really far. Now, what's the guy called that we're just a little bit about?
5: He's a radio presenter.
2: Doesn't matter.
5: We won't mention any names. Anyway, getting back onto the couples.
2: Getting back onto the couples' dilemmas.
5: Getting back onto the trending couples. Moira has said something that is a little bit out there, apparently.
2: Yeah.
5: And I don't think we've caught up with this episode yet.
2: No,
5: so I'm going to play Moira's clip, and it is about revenge.
2: Why do you say Moira?
5: It's Moira.
2: Moira.
5: Moira.
2: Myra.
5: Moira, Moira.
2: Moira.
5: Moira.
2: Come on, play the clip.
5: But anyway, this is a clip of Moira. saying something to the rest of the campmates, I think, getting revenge on a partner. Now, let's play this and see what you think.
2: Come on.
6: When he went to the gym the next day, I got his toothbrush and I filmed myself scrubbing in the verges. He had a dentist appointment that day and I filmed it and I was in, do you know the verge? The thing.
7: The toilet
6: dirty,
7: rim.
6: Are you kidding me? I'm telling you now I did.
7: Oh,
6: he had a jacuzzi outside, and this is bad, what I'm about to say. I considered taking a dump in it.
5: Right, hold on a minute.
2: That sounds like something from Geordie Shaw.
5: Moira Higgins.
2: That's a Geordie Shaw thing.
5: Has scrubbed a shitty toilet with her ex-boyfriend's toothbrush. Why did she do this?
2: He's obviously done something very bad.
5: Do we know who he is? Does anybody know who he is?
2: No, but I mean, I don't think he'd want to know who he is.
5: No.
2: I think he'd probably go and hide in now, whoever that is.
5: Mate, if you're listening to this, go and buy a new toothbrush because you've still got the same one.
2: Get yourself to Turkey and get yourself some veneers because I can't imagine them teeth are going to last much longer.
5: No.
2: But look, right, I've heard stories of this. I've heard this happens quite a lot, Jordan.
5: Right.
2: It's happening.
5: Hold on. You've heard that people scrub toilets quite a lot with people's toothbrushes.
2: I've heard worse. It's
5: up the bum.
2: Vaginas, bums.
5: Vaginas,
2: this
5: not too bad.
2: This actually happened. I'll tell you who after, but this is happening in one of my friendship groups. They'd done that to a boyfriend who was cheating and she knew he was cheating. So she, whilst he was out, she got a toothbrush and bum hole.
5: No way.
2: Bum hole, so he brushed his teeth with shit.
5: No way. That's a bit far, isn't
2: it? It's not. Jordan, if you, right, are going out, getting with another woman or cheating or whatever, that is the worst thing you can do. You deserve a bit of a shitty toothbrush. you deserve more than that. That is tame.
5: No, I think it's bad. What's that? Do you know what it reminds me of? Have you ever seen the film, The Other Woman? When the geezer's seeing three women, it's like Cameron Diaz, two other girls.
2: Yeah, I think I have.
5: And they start doing it. They start putting estrogen in his shampoo, in his tablets and things like that. She starts growing boobs. They really take the mick out of him.
2: Yeah, yeah.
5: It's like that, but there's a line in there. Come on. But imagine putting poo in your mouth.
2: I mean, you farted in my mouth.
5: I mean, this is not that sort of show. Let's give it a bit PG.
2: No, you do that and you do that.
5: Oh, cupcake.
2: Yeah.
5: Cupcake. Everyone's partial to a bit of cupcake.
2: Do you know what I mean? And you haven't even done anything bad.
5: But also, it wasn't. It's not just your partner's poo. She scrubbed a toilet that's definitely had family, friends around. There could be up to at least 10 people's poo and wee in there.
2: He could.
5: So, like, he's actually now got his ex-mother-in-law's poo on his toothbrush as well.
2: It's a full-on sewage in his mouth. You know what I'd like to know? If she ever kissed him after that?
5: Basically then she's kissed her own poo, so she's lost at her own game. Yeah, who's the fool now?
2: Do you know what I mean?
5: Yeah.
2: So, look, I'm all for it. Look, if someone's really hurt your heart, then you do whatever you need to do to get him back. And he had no clue about that as well. That's a great thing about it.
5: But, Maura, you've lost because you definitely give him another kiss.
2: 100%.
5: So you've got your own poo and wee in your toothbrush. Right, moving on to clip two now.
2: Go on, yeah.
5: This is about the Gladiator star, Paul Mescal. He has been interviewed and been asked about apparently who's the best kisser in the world. Mm-hmm. And this was his answer.
7: Who is the best kisser in the whole wide world?
8: Ina, you've asked me a rude question on radio. And I don't appreciate it. I have an answer, but I'm not going to give it. You don't kiss and tell.
2: You don't kiss and tell.
5: Right, now he is going out with Gracie Abrams, the singer, and very publicly dating her. And he hasn't answered who.
2: His head has hesitated.
5: No. Put it this way. If I did an interview, we do a lot of press,
2: I'm getting angry now.
5: We do a lot of press in regards to what we do with the TV shows, Geordie Tower, whatever one we're doing. You have to do some press and you have to answer some questions. Mm-hmm. And they ask questions like that. Now, if somebody asked me, Jordan, who's the best kisser in the world? And I
2: know that. I know you would.
5: And I hesitated and didn't say you. How would you feel?
2: I think I would be on the verge of ending it.
5: Really?
2: Public embarrassing me, you will never. But I know you wouldn't.
5: No.
2: But even if you knew I'd kissed David Beckham in the past.
5: Of course.
2: Which I haven't, but.
5: Of course.
2: If I
5: had. I mean, that'd have been a turn up for the books. I wouldn't have minded. I wish I kissed him.
2: But still, I would always say, you're my partner, we're publicly together. Like, that would just make his partner feel like absolute shit. Mm. Especially in the public eye. Like, it's just rule number one, isn't it? It's like, who's been the best shaggy at life? Obviously, it's going to be me. Do you know what I mean?
5: All day long.
2: Is it?
5: Absolutely, all day long.
2: Okay.
5: All day long, don't worry about that.
2: Yeah, I was waiting for a hesitation.
5: All day about that. Am I yours?
2: You are actually...
5: No hesitation at all. I'm going to marry you.
2: I will say, right, like our first kiss, it's scary because when you do, start dating someone, kissing's a very big thing.
5: Yeah.
2: Now, if they do, like, kiss the wrong way or not really a good kisser, that's hard.
5: I think it's Liam Reardon and Millie Court have just done their show about kissing.
2: It's true.
5: And she said she had to, but that happens. You learn about each other. Like, you do. Sex gets better the longer you're together. Mm, yeah?
2: Yeah.
5: Like, it does, because you start... goes from having a one-night stand, having a shag, to making love.
2: Yeah,
5: and trying to make
2: course.
5: A baby. Like, we're making a baby.
2: Make a baby,
5: so there's love there, you know?
2: Yeah, but the kissing thing, like, when I met you, I was like, oh, my God, I've got so lucky. Yeah, he's actually a really good kisser.
5: Yeah, no education needed.
2: No, and I remember saying to you, you kiss like me.
5: Yeah.
2: Like, we kiss the same.
5: Yeah, I remember our first kiss in the street. Remember that?
2: Anyways, moving on.
5: I think Paul Mescal, you've slipped up a little bit there, mate. I think you should have definitely said your bird's name.
2: Yeah, I think your bird is definitely going to get your toothbrush down the toilet for that.
5: She's talking to Maura right now, planning the toothbrush thing. Remember the saying, happy wife, happy life.
2: Yeah.
5: Schoolboy, mate.
2: Yeah. Next one, what we got?
5: We're on to Megan Fox now. Now, they're a strange couple, aren't they?
2: She's just so beautiful, isn't she?
5: She is, and she was one of my childhood crushes. In Transformers, she was unreal.
2: I look nothing like her.
5: No, I'm talking about years ago. She doesn't look like that now. I don't fancy her now.
2: Oh, you better not, like.
5: No, come on. Come on, as a young teenage boy, Transformers 1, when she turned up on a motorbike.
2: Yeah, it's fine. I fancy Tom Hardy, and you look nothing like him. But...
5: Exactly. I beat him up. So Megan Fox and Machine Gun Kelly have revealed they're expecting their first child together after previously suffering a miscarriage, which obviously we can relate to very well, fertility journeys and things like that. They're not easy. The pair are reportedly considering some very unique names. Have we got any guesses for what their names might be? Because they're odd, right?
2: Like Bloody John.
5: Mm.
2: Or Bloody Whore.
5: Or whore.
2: I didn't mean whore. I was going to say Bloody Harry. Like, it's just something weird.
5: Yeah.
2: Like, do you know what they do, Jord? So, like, they drink each other's blood.
5: What, like a cult thing?
2: They admit that they're in this, like, mad cult, so they do, like, weird stuff. So, like, they are, like, I think they're, like, love Satan.
5: And it's weird, isn't it?
2: Like, they are just, like, quite dark.
5: Or would they do, like, a name that's, like, a really... You know, when you get them old names sort of come back around, like... Gretchen. I was just at recess, innit? But something weird.
2: It's going to be, like, something dark. Like, go darker.
5: Darker.
2: Like, darker. Like, something... Come on, you've got a crazy mind like that. Like, think... Not dark mind, but... Like, what's the very overactive mind?
5: Yeah.
2: Think of something like blood and vampires. And
5: Dracula.
2: Dracula.
5: Yeah.
2: I think they'd have a kid and call it Dracula.
5: Dracula Machine Gun Kelly.
2: That's what I mean.
5: I mean, Machine Gun Kelly, that can't be his real name.
2: It is.
5: Nah, definitely not. He must have a real name.
2: He came out the womb and
5: his birth certificate doesn't it? Oi, wait, I'm going to call you Machine Gun Kelly. No way. His birth certificate must say something else.
2: So, we are so happy for them, obviously, because we can imagine what it's been like going through that, which is just absolutely horrible. And you know what? There is one thing I actually did. When I actually seen this, I had to look up her age because I was like, oh my God, like, because I thought she might have been a bit older because she's been around so long. But she is, I think she's 37 or 38. And things like that, weirdly, when I look at celebrities in the public eye and falling pregnant,
5: of course,
2: it gives me like hope.
5: Yeah, absolutely.
2: In a way, I do sort of look up to things like that, and I think, look, like if they're doing it, Kourtney Kardashian, I think she was in her 40s. So things like that give me hope.
5: Definitely.
2: And seeing, you know, people talking about in the public eye as well, like someone as

0: debate and discuss together.
1: Yeah.
0: Now, the dilemma this week is, how do you know when the person you're dating is the one?
2: Okay.
0: Let's do it. Let's do this quite quick, do this as free. The three points that you look at that you have to stick to think, yeah, they're the one.
2: Mine's a weird one because I just think when you know. It is like...
0: Of course.
2: When I say that, right, when I've met people in the past, I'm like, oh yeah, I really love him, he's the one. But I just knew they weren't. I'd say it, but I knew I didn't mean it. But when I met you, there was a different feeling. Like, it's like your gut just tells you that they are that person. Like,
0: yeah.
2: Spiritually, I'm going.
0: Here we go.
2: Here we go. Spiritually,
0: here comes
2: it's just the energy. You just, when people used to say, when you know, I was like, I'll piss off. But when you know.
0: Yeah.
2: So I generally believe in that one.
0: I think so. One of the points for me as a man who's been in relationships in the past, I was quite a person that would run if an argument would occur or something I didn't like. I was very used to being on my own. That I was the typical right. Phone number, radio silence, ignore, and just go my own way and be quiet, cutthroat, and not horrible, but to protect myself, I suppose. But then when I met you and times got hard, my whole mindset changed from running and just thinking, right, it's not for me. Mm. I would come up with a strategy to make it better.
1: Mm.
0: And to know you were someone that was worth doing that for made me realise you was the one.
2: Yeah, and I think laughing...
0: Yeah.
2: We always say if you can laugh together, then you can do anything, because laughter, I don't know what it is, but when we first met, we used to laugh. We still do, but we used to laugh so much every single day. And we still do, like,
0: of course,
2: in bed together on a night. Like, last night, we did have a laugh when...
0: It wasn't funny.
2: It wasn't funny. But, Jordan hates to be scared.
0: Yeah.
2: But last night, I thought it was really funny to scare him. And
0: not a fan.
2: And he always gets such a fright.
0: If you ever see in the press that Sophie Cassine and Jordan Brooke split up, that's because Sophie scared me.
2: I just love it so much.
0: She's made me jump in the house, and I really... I have the ump for about an hour afterwards, so that nearly ended it last night, so we'll cut that off there.
2: Yeah, but yeah, I do think finding the one is definitely got to be, like, you've got to be laughed at, you've got to be best friends. That's the thing, like, you don't want a relationship where it's strictly just a boyfriend, just a girlfriend. You need to be best friends. You don't want to be that couple who like to do things separate all the time. Like, yes, I know it's healthy, but you want to be able to do them good things together, like go to the pub together and do them fun things together.
0: Definitely, and for me, I think it is that when you're ready to accept to work on things rather than running away, that means that person is always worth fighting for.
2: Yeah.
0: That's my little bit of wise advice on the couple
2: I
0: dilemmas.
2: Think, commitment as well, like knowing that they'll commit. And, you know, I do think when you meet the person for the first time, you've got to set boundaries and you've got to put that, like, right there from the get-go, really. Mm. Otherwise, you're in your relationship when you're trying to change things and set boundaries.
0: That's it.
2: You're set up for a fail.
0: So that is mine and Sophie's take on our couple dilemmas this week. We're going to go to our first ad break now, and we'll see you in a couple of minutes.
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4: This is one sport where it's unforgiving. 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
0: Yeah.
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2: Hello, guys, and welcome back to one of the best radio shows you were ever going to listen to. And that is Couple Goals with me, Sophie Kasai, and my left hand arm, but he is the rock to my life. It is
7: Jordan Brooke. I was just thinking of who it's going to be then, but it is me. Anyway, we're going to delve into a bit of an extended interview now. This is the stage of the show where we would normally have a guest, but today we're going to give you a bit more info on me and Soph and our lives. Yeah. And we're going to start with, everybody knows how we first met, we've covered that quite well, but we're going to talk a little bit, we're going to be a little bit heartfelt here and talk about what's been going on with us and our life and what Sophie's got coming up. Soph, do you want to give it a go?
2: Yeah, like, this year's been quite hard. Obviously, the start of the year, I did lose my nan, which Jordan was just amazing. You were so good with that, Jordan. And that, I feel like, you know, losing anyone, and especially whether it's friends or family, like, you never prepare yourself for grief. And, you know, I went through quite a lot of grief this year. And not only that, me and Jordan went through fertility struggles, and that was really hard. And I think going through the grief of my nan and then me and Jordan going through grief of not having a child, weirdly, even though, like, touch wood, we never went through a miscarriage or anything this year, and we haven't been through that, but the grief every month of not having what you want, that baby, it has been really, really tough for me and Jordan, hasn't it?
7: Yeah, and I think so. And I think obviously, first things first, I'm so proud of you and everything you've done this year in regards to that. But we were sort of a bit naive to the fact, me and Soph, well over 18 months ago now, and we decided to go on this fertility journey, that it was sort of like the typical come off, not that Soph was on any contraception, but come off contraception, leave it in and have a baby.
2: Yeah, exactly.
7: And it's not that easy.
2: It isn't. And some people it is.
7: Yeah, and this has been the hardest part, I think, of mine and your relationship. And we really have covered that in your new show, haven't we, that's coming out?
2: Yeah, which is coming out really soon. I think it's 16th.
7: Monday the 16th of December.
2: Monday the 16th of December, that does come out. And look, I'm looking forward to it. Me and Jordan went through so much this year. And when MTV and Paramount approached us and they were like, oh, do you want to do this? And I was like, you know what? I've openly talked about it now, but if I can help at least one woman to get pregnant or be relatable in what I'm going through, then I've done something right in the world,
7: of course.
2: And not only that, it's obviously give me and Jordan a little bit of a push to get, like, more tests done and find out a little bit more.
7: Definitely.
2: And look, like, it has been such a tough few months.
7: It really has. And it sort of started when we realised it wasn't going to be that easy. It started back when I had my sperm test done, which was one of the first tests I had done.
2: Yeah.
7: And I'm very thankful to the TOWIE team there. They really supported us through that.
2: Yeah, they were brilliant.
7: The Geordie team supported us through everything with our fertility journey. And the fact that me and Sophie can give you, the public, an insight into our journey and how it has been, and obviously me opening up that little bit about men and how they should speak about it more, that was very, very hard to do. But again, thanks to Dan Diags, Roman, my friends, being there for me. So men, if you are going through the same thing, definitely talk about that.
2: Yeah,
7: because
2: of
7: me and Soph weren't talking about it. And I was being a typical man. I was going to work. I was going to cut people's hair, coming back in from the salon. And we just found out another negative pregnancy test. And I would not take it out on Soph, but I wouldn't talk to her.
2: Yeah.
7: So then between me and you, there was a riff, and it became hard. And we've now got to the stage of where we communicate so much better than ever.
2: I remember like taking these pregnancy tests when I was doing my period and it coming negative, and I just couldn't bear to tell Jordan.
7: Yeah.
2: So I just keep it to myself. And I was like, oh, I think I'm due one. But I knew I wasn't pregnant. So then I knew I was due my period. So there'd just be times like I'd just sit there and I was like, just can't tell him.
7: And it become the thing of when you'd sit in the front room and be like, what's wrong with you? And you'd be like, no, I'm fine. What's wrong with you? And you'd be like, no, I'm fine. And we really weren't.
2: Yeah,
7: you
2: know? I know.
7: But we've got stronger through that, and we are still fighting for it. And there is going to be a little baby Brooke at some point.
2: Honestly, I've got hope for both me and Jordan. And for anyone out there who is, you know, in a similar position, just talk, talk. If you want to reach out to me on DMs, reach out to me, or if your partner wants to reach out to Jordan, like, reach out to him. And also, the show is going to raise so much awareness, and there is tests that you can get done, and there is things out there that can help you. And one thing I do always say is, most people do get that beautiful baby in the end. Like, science is very advanced these days, and there's always going to be the light at the end of the tunnel. So for anyone going through it, me and Jordan totally can empathise with you, and we get it, and we're all on this journey together, aren't we?
7: Yeah, definitely, of course. And obviously, we are now going to talk about sort of our plans for the future and where me and you are going. And that is, the baby has been at the forefront of our future plans for such a long time now, and still is every day. And I feel like we're coping with it better. We're talking to the right people to get ourselves there. Mm. And we want that, which will happen.
2: Yeah.
7: Other plans for the future, naturally.
2: I'm just going to sit back.
7: Naturally.
2: I'm not getting involved in this.
7: The talks come in a relationship of when it is time for a ring.
2: I'm not even putting my 50 pence in here. I'll end up walking out.
7: No, don't walk out.
2: We've talked about this so many times, you've just taught me to shut up now.
7: I have. Gents, you can agree with me here, yeah? Any gent listening now that has proposed or is thinking about proposing, it is the only moment you get as a man, really, where you're fully in control, yeah? Sophie Kasai, my beautiful wife, is such a control freak when we do anything, any parties we do, anything we're doing. She has to be the one doing the plans. She likes everything to be done her way. Little spoiled Sophie.
2: John, you've got to remember, like, I have been on my own for a long time.
7: Of course.
2: So it's not just that.
7: Of course, but what I was saying is,
2: being self-employed, right, people who are self-employed, you end up being a control freak.
7: Of course.
2: Because you are in control of your whole life.
7: Of course.
2: So when a man comes into your, you know, your world,
7: yeah,
2: it's very hard to adapt.
7: Of course, but what I'm saying is, when it comes to this, this is something I'm in control of, yeah, and I will make it the best day of your life, yeah, which I've always said to you.
2: I've got all faith.
7: As a man, you can't win, because Soph turns around and says, oh, like, when am I going to get a ring? When are you going to do it? When are you going to do it? Now, if I went and did it tomorrow, she'd go, you're only doing it because I told you to do it. Yes, you would.
2: I feel like that's because I really pressured you. No, right.
7: You didn't even want to do it. I told you to.
2: You know what's really hard? Like, Geordie Shore, when the next series comes out in January, there is a scene where, you know, I am thinking about it quite a lot, because I'm thinking, oh my God, I look like an absolute jealous bitch here. But James proposes to Leah.
7: Yeah.
2: And
7: amazing couple, by the way.
2: Oh my God.
7: An unbelievable proposal.
2: Everyone knows James is like a brother to me. Anyways, he proposes to Leah. It's the most perfect proposal. It was just beautiful. In Thailand, you know, it's out there in the press now, so we couldn't talk about it. But there was a moment when that all was going on, and everyone's congratulating them, and everyone was excited, and she was showing her ring. There was a moment where I was like, it's like when I see pregnancy announcements as well, I had to run into the toilet and just have a moment.
7: Of course.
2: And I was like, oh God, I'm just having a moment. I feel really bad because I want to be happy for them, which I am. Mm. But as well, I'm quite sad for myself because it's not happened to me yet.
7: Of course.
2: And James has did it before. Anyway, so I sat in the toilet and just had a minute, forgot I had a mic on, looked to the left, and there was a camera in my face. I thought, that's it. I was like, this is going to go out there, and I'm going to look like an absolute, like, just jealous bitch. And, you know, when I talked to the producers about it, I said, look, they were like, do you want it shown? I went, you know what? Just go for it.
7: Yeah.
2: Because I know a lot of girls can understand where I'm coming from. Mm. You know, when we do see other engagements or other baby announcements, things like that, we do give a little nudge to your partner. You go, oh,
7: cool. Tell me about that ring. And the thing is, when you get to our ages now, obviously, I'm touching 30, so I'm touching 50.
2: You honestly.
7: I'm touching.
2: You need the Botox, love, not me.
7: I'm touching 30, so I'm touching 31. And
2: you said I'm 30 on the train.
7: And you do see that people getting to the next stage of their lives now, which is people proposing, people having babies. And obviously, we've had to watch pregnancy announcements, a lot of them recently out of our mates, which has been tough. And engagements, like James's one when we was away and everything like that. But like I said, I think you have to have a little bit of faith in your partner. If you know you're with the right partner, which I'd like to think you do, and I just pulled off the surprise birthday party of the year, by the way, and you didn't have a clue about it. I want to pull off a surprise like that times 10. So all I'd say is let me.
2: Of course, but I do get the fear because you do see these people who have been with the partners for like 10 years and the partner still hasn't proposed, or 5 years, anything like that. I'm like, I need commitment. I need commitment before 5 years. Like, I think that's really, really long. But I did speak to a friend and she was like, look, you want a baby, you want to be proposed to, you want a marriage, you want all them things.
7: If we do it all now, what else have we got to look forward to?
2: Exactly.
7: You pack me up and move on with someone else.
2: Well, I said that if you don't propose within 5 years, I'm off. But look, I know them things are going to come, and when they do, it's special. And there's no rush. Of course, no rush for weddings and proposal. Baby things are different because of the woman's body clock. But when it comes to proposing, look, I'm happy to get married at 40, love.
7: Yeah.
2: You've got plenty of time.
7: Of course.
2: Engagement next year.
7: Yeah, yeah.
2: Anyways.
7: We'll leave the engagement with me, but I do think that. And listeners, listen, we want your points of view. We want you to, if you watch a show and you've got a similar story to the engagement that we can talk about next week.
2: I'd like to know how long people think is like the time frame to be proposed to. Like, what are we saying on average? So are we saying 5 year, 2 year, 3 year? Or
7: you could be ruining a lot of relationships here, because there's definitely people sitting on 11, 12, 13 years.
2: I want to talk to some men. If they've been waiting, if they're doing 10 year and not proposing, we've got chats.
7: Right, listeners, we want you in next week talking about... No, we want some questions in, sorry, for next week talking about...
2: How long have you waited for your ring?
7: How long have you waited for your ring? Ladies, how long have you been waiting? Men, if you waited that long, why have you not done it? And when should be the right time to do it?
2: Yep,
7: we want people's proposal stories.
2: Yep.
7: And tell us how you proposed. I need some tips.
2: I can give you some.
7: No.
2: Okay.
7: No.
2: Okay.
7: Absolutely not.
2: The reason...
7: I haven't got enough paper here in front of me to write down what you'd say.
2: You know the ring, though.
7: Yeah. Oh, of course. Harry Potter.
2: You know, like, I've seen a lot of people, like, women have actually picked their own ring and, like...
7: Yeah, I don't agree with that.
2: ...fully went with the men.
7: I'm quite old school there. I don't agree with that.
2: Mm.
7: I mean, I can't wait for the day that I ask your dad and talk to your dad. I get with your dad so well.
2: Yeah.
7: And I know it'll make his day.
2: When you could... are you planning on asking his hand?
7: Stop fishing, because I'm not going to say...
2: My mum said that the other day. She went, like, is he going to ask me if he can take my daughter's hand in marriage?
7: No, she'd say yes anyway. She'd have said yes straight away.
2: Yeah, no, yeah, brother, you can have a man. you know what? It is so fun because we really wanted to do a show like this, didn't we, Jordan?
7: Yeah, definitely.
2: It just came at the perfect time when we've been through a bit of a hard year.
7: Of course.
2: You know, we've filmed a lot of TV shows, whether it's Towie, Geordie Show, Fertility Show. We've done so much this year.
7: Of course.
2: And it's came to the end of the year now. And we can talk about the year that we've had, the year before that, and everything that we've been through. And I think me and Jordan, we're very good talkers and we're very good listeners.
7: I think so.
2: And we want to listen to a lot of other people's like advice and, you know, things that they've been through and be here to help people as well as tell our own story.
7: Of course. And I love the dynamic of couples, you know. I do think we've got some really, really good guests lined up coming in as well. And I think that being able to give a male point of view and a female point of view and how different we look at things. We're going to do some games where it'll be me and the other fella guest against you and the girl guest couple v couple, Mr. and Mrs. You know, this is a really fun way of exploring couples, and we always wanted to do something like this. Help couples, have fun with some couples.
2: Yeah.
7: And listen, there might be couples out there that really need our help. I think you're so good at advice. I'd like to think I am as well.
2: Well, I've been around the block.
7: Yeah, absolutely.
2: Yeah, I've dealt with a lot, and so have you, Jordan.
7: Of course.
2: So, and we've finally got our happy ending.
7: Of course.
2: I mean, this show could be our make or break, Jordan. Make or break.
7: It saved me a lot of money on that ring if it was a break, I tell you.
2: Nah, never. That's one thing me and Jordan done. We've got really strong, haven't we, this year as well.
7: We have.
2: We can end it on a high, love.
7: We can end on a high. And let's involve some fun in this radio show now. We are going to play our first game. We're going to play a different game every week. But today's game is real or fake. Now, we're going to get lists. We'll read out one at a time, and we're going to discuss whether these celebrity couples were real couples, have been real couples, are real couples, or fake.
2: Okay.
7: And made up. Yeah?
2: Okay.
7: So we're going to go first one off the list.
2: Shawmancers then. Pretend he's Shawmancers.
7: Either that or just completely try and imagine them. We're going to work out if that was real or fake. So if someone said, for example, Jordan Brooke and Sophie Kassiah, they was a real couple.
2: Yeah, all right.
7: So we're going to move on to the first couple, which is Dwayne The Rock Johnson and Emma Watson. Now that is basically putting the biggest WWE star there ever was with Hermione Granger.
2: So you've got do a quote.
7: Listen to that.
2: Well, I know, yeah. So can you smell what The Rock is cooking?
7: Yeah.
2: And what's Hermione's famous line?
7: Alohomora.
2: So can you smell what The Rock is cooking? Alohomora. It doesn't really go.
7: No. And like, look at the size of him and the size of her.
2: Yeah, that is no.
7: Imagine if they was in their full get-up, yeah? Obviously, he's been in loads of films, but dress him as like...
2: He's in his little pants.
7: Dress him as The Rock with his armbands on, and her in a school robe.
2: She's got her little Habra-Cadabra thing on.
7: Do not talk about Harry Potter, Habra-Cadabra.
2: Don't even get me started. That's not a real spell.
7: All you Harry Potter fans out there,
2: I just don't get it. Harry Potter's just the biggest ick.
7: So, are we in agreement that Hermione Granger was never with The Rock?
2: Never.
7: Yeah?
2: That's chalk and cheese.
7: It's fake?
2: Is it fake?
7: It's fake. Well done, Sophie. It's fake. Right, moving on to the next one. We have got Mila Kunis and Macaulay Culkin. Now,
2: I think that's real. I don't know why. It's given real.
7: Kevin from Home Alone.
2: It's given real.
7: What, when they was kids? Because I don't remember it recently in the press. Is that like a childhood little one when they was really young?
2: I'm older than you. I think this was a thing, you know.
7: Well, after Home Alone, obviously, when he was a lot older. Or are you talking about like a little thing when I was at school? Did they go to school together?
2: I think they had a kiss behind the school hall.
7: Yeah?
2: Yeah. I think I can vision it.
7: That was a real couple?
2: I think like that no, a little
7: listen,
2: kiss.
7: They was a real couple.
2: They were?
7: Yeah.
2: Told you. My generation, Jordan.
7: Right. Now we're moving on to Tiger and Avril Lavigne.
2: No, you don't mix R&B with rock. It's just not a thing.
7: No? Give us a little bit of one of Tiger's songs.
2: Where?
7: Are you broken? Are you stuck?
2: Well, that's his tune, of course. Where? The one that...
7: And then one from Avril Lavigne?
2: He was a skater boy. He said, see you later, boy. It just doesn't go.
7: What do we reckon? Real or fake?
2: Well, I don't know.
7: I'm going fake. I don't think Avril Lavigne was with Tiger.
2: Didn't someone say Avril Lavigne died?
7: No.
2: Or was that not her on the... What's that one that she went away on a flight? Something happened. It was a conspiracy. So Avril Lavigne's still alive?
7: Avril Lavigne, to my best of knowledge, is still alive. Yes, she is.
2: But she didn't get with Tiger.
7: Was she with Tiger? So, give me your answer.
2: Well, Tiger's not going to date Kylie Jenner, but previously dated Avril Lavigne. Like, come on.
7: So you're saying fake?
2: Fake, I'm
7: saying
2: fake. Fake all over it. Fake is my bum.
7: They was actually a couple.
2: No, they weren't.
7: Yeah, they was.
2: R&B and rock collided.
7: No, and only recently.
2: What?
7: Only recently they was together. He was riding a skateboard down.
2: I bet he was. And what? And he made her wet.
7: You sound like a CD that's stuck.
2: Yeah.
7: Right, moving on to our next one. This is one of my favourite actors of all time. I love him.
2: One of my favourite rappers.
7: Tom Hanks and Cardi B.
2: Nah.
7: Surely not.
2: Cardi B is like. Like a stripper, she's from the ends.
7: Yeah, mind you, Tom Hanks is... Never travel anywhere with Tom Hanks.
2: Why?
7: Well, if you look at the list of what he's done Castaway,
2: yeah.
7: Sully.
2: Oh.
7: What else has he done?
2: What happens? He just gets lost
7: in the
2: villa.
7: Captain Phillips.
2: Oh, my God. You don't want it. I can't imagine him to be trapped with Cardi B anywhere. Because she would... She'd probably do your head in, but...
7: God, she'd ruin him. Can you imagine Cardi B shagging Tom Hanks?
2: She would give it a good go. Honestly, you want to see her twerking, Jordan? I love Cardi B. I'm a big fan of her. You're obviously a fan of Tom Hanks, aren't you? But it's just not... I mean, he's probably been there when she's been at the strip club. I can imagine that.
7: Yeah?
2: Yeah, dirty boy. He's been there. He's watched her back in the day in Miami, being on that pole, and he's went, there you go, love, there's a couple of dollars. But right. I don't think they've...
7: I'm saying fake. I'm 100% sure on this one. And the answer is fake.
2: Yes.
7: Tom Hanks and Cardi B was...
2: Fake is her bum.
7: Never together. Yes. let's go down to one that I... Because I don't know a few of them ones. Let's go down to Keanu Reeves and Lady Gaga.
2: Who's Keanu Reeves?
7: Neo at The Matrix. John Wick.
2: Oh, see, that's just your thing, but Lady Gaga.
7: You know Keanu Reeves is. Long black hair. John Wick. Got a blue staff like ours.
2: How do I know a guy with long hair and a dog?
7: John Wick, the film. All right, Matrix, Neo, leather jacket, black glasses.
2: I don't watch these things. I actually don't know. Lady Gaga, though.
7: All right, I wouldn't say there was ever together.
2: I don't know, I think they do. Yeah, something sounds weird. Staffy dog, long dark hair, and Gaga, that is her type.
7: Yeah?
2: She loves the staff and the
7: gang. So you're saying real? You're saying real, I'm saying fake, yeah?
2: I think it's real.
7: And the answer is fake. Keanu Reeves was never with Lady
2: God's
7: Gaga.
2: For God's sake. David Beckham and Jerry. David Beckham and Jerry Halliwell.
7: Never, because he's obviously with Posh.
2: No, I think this is real.
7: No. Was he with Jerry first?
2: I think they had a fling first. I think. When I watched the documentary, I'm sure he mentioned it.
7: No, he wouldn't. So you're telling, I thought he always, when I've known, I wish I did know David Beckham, I'm talking like
2: I
7: know him.
2: I'm telling
7: but
2: you.
7: He always wanted Posh.
2: I think they went on a date. Is it true?
7: It is. You're right. Wrong. It's fake. David Beckham was never with Jerry Halliwell. It was always Posh and
2: Biggs. That is me to a T. I've just made a complete scenario in my head the way I believe it.
7: Yeah.
2: That's scary, that, isn't it?
7: Yeah, it is. We're going to go on to the last one now.
2: Yep.
7: Now, this I can't ever see being real. Tom Cruise and Cher. So Tom Cruise, one of the, he's probably my favourite actor of all time. Maverick. So you can imagine like Tom Cruise riding his motorbike, being really cool in like Mission Impossible, and she's on the back, and
2: she's like, "Do you believe
7: in love after love?" What do you think? I don't think they was ever together. Sure, actually, Tom Cruise is older than you think. Tom Cruise is touching 60. He looks good for 60.
2: Cher's 70
7: odd. Likes an older woman. Me and you.
2: Oh, someone said I look like Cher with my curly hair. Do you believe?
7: And I was named after Tom Cruise in one of his films.
2: Maybe it was.
7: Maybe it's a sign.
2: Come on, let's give them a go.
7: And I've just bought a motorbike. Do you want to get on the back and sing Believe?
2: Yeah, 100%. I think they kissed.
7: Oh, I'm saying real, purely off the back of me and you. Tom Cruise was with Cher.
2: Yay!
7: Do we know what year they was together? Yeah, we're going to look it up.
2: I want to know if it was a kiss or they went full way or like a proper like thing.
7: That's mad. That's why we ended up together. Tom Cruise, Cher. Right.
2: Now, I don't know if that's a compliment or not.
7: Well, I don't know. Put your curly hair back in and we'll see.
2: Okay.
7: 1985, they was together.
2: Really?
7: Yeah.
2: God.
7: You was born.
2: Jump on.
7: Right. That is the end of our game this week. We'll be back with another game next week. And for now, we're just going to go to break two. We'll see you in a couple of minutes.
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14: 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They're too big for the pavement. and they're too big for one person, and they're way too small for two people. At least half of me, at least my left side or my right side, is getting drenched in rain.
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2: Woo!
7: Now, we are on to the last section of our show now. Aww. Which is all to do with you beautiful listeners.
2: Mm.
7: Now, these are your questions and horror stories, where me and Sophie are going to answer some of your questions regarding relationships. And we're going to invite you now. We want you to send all of your problems, questions, anything to do with relationship, horror stories. You can send that.
2: We want to hear it all.
7: Yeah, we want to hear it all. You can send that via voice notes to the show. So if you check all of our socials, all the information there of how you can send us these voice notes will be on our Instagram and socials. Now, Soph.
2: Yeah,
7: this is
2: on.
7: The first question we've been sent in.
2: I feel angry already.
7: I really want your opinion on this one. Ready?
2: Oh, God, yeah,
7: so my girlfriend is considering dumping me because she keeps having dreams of me cheating on her. Even though I've never cheated on her, she picks fights with me and won't let me hug or kiss her. What should I do?
2: Right.
7: Talk about personal experience a minute.
2: Okay, so when I've read about dreams and stuff, there's a reason why you have sex dreams. Every dream means something, okay?
7: Yeah.
2: So with the sex dreams, it means something.
7: Right.
2: And it makes you think that when women have like sex dreams, you feel like you've got it because there's a gut instinct.
7: Right.
2: So we think that. We think, oh, my God, I'm having cheating dreams because he's cheating on us.
7: No, no, no. But you've had so many. Not so many.
2: No, but I'm
7: But you've done that to me. I've woke up and you fully won't speak to me and you go, you kissed someone else last night in my dream.
2: But I get where she's coming from. She's probably thinking he is actually doing it, right? Which will probably be a little bit of her insecurities. She's probably been through a lot in the past. So now she's thinking, oh, my God, he's doing it to me. But that doesn't mean it. It just, I'm sure there's a reason for it. It's like, it's sexually.
7: It is funny.
2: I need to Google it.
7: It is funny how dreams affect you, though. Because I have dreams like, I can have an argument with someone and I wake up with a raging hump and you thought, no, it's a dream, but you really are affected by who it was.
2: Yeah.
7: Like, I've had an argument with your mum in my dreams and I wake up and I think, oh, your mum's doing my head in, which she's not. I love her to bits.
2: Right, are you ready? So the main reason, dreams of infidelity can represent an acknowledge of fear that you are neglecting your relationship in favour of financial or business concerns.
7: Yeah, but you've had them about me. You've fully woken up and I said, you're right, and you go, oof.
2: Yeah, because it just for that split minute you think, oh, how dare you, like, how dare you do that and interfere in my dreams by sleeping with another woman. Like, it is vile, and it makes you get a little bit angry, and it takes a little while, I think a good hour to forget.
7: Dreams are mad, though, and I'm laughing. I do not want you to tell this story on here, by the way, and I've got full control of your mics. If you try and tell it, I will turn it down. But how about the dream yet about me in prison?
2: What was that one?
7: When I was in prison. Do you not remember?
2: No.
7: Yeah, you
2: what
7: do.
2: Is it? I don't want to know.
7: No,
2: don't
7: no.
2: bring it up because there's been so many.
7: No, it was bad.
2: Is that with a really big penis?
7: Yeah. We'll leave that on there. We'll leave that one
2: but
7: there.
2: I do think dreams means like you do have something on your mind, especially when it comes to the sexual things. Oh, you're just really horny and you just need a shark.
7: Mm.
2: But there is no need for it to be horrible to you and not be able to kiss or cuddle.
7: What would I do as the man? I would plan a lovely night for just you two. I'd get her some lovely lingerie and I would have a lovely night just used to shagging. So all she can think about is you, not you shagging someone else.
2: Yeah, I just generally believe that sounds like someone who is really horny. She just needs a good shag.
7: Yeah, absolutely. Right, on to our second question now. This is a weird one. The name my fiancé wants to name our baby is the same name of her first love. Am I in the wrong or is this weird?
2: No, going a little bit off topic. There's a similar scenario where, you know, like ex-boyfriend and girlfriends might talk about baby names.
7: Right.
2: But then you meet someone else and you call it the baby name you've always wanted, but it was with your ex.
7: Right. But this similar was actually, thing. But listen, this was actually the name of his ex. Like,
2: Nah.
7: If you tried to call my son,
2: it's
7: your
2: listen.
7: If you tried to call your son, our son, your first boyfriend's name, I'd be like, absolutely not.
2: It's not okay. But if it's a common name,
7: no,
2: like something like Craig.
7: No, for me, it's a no-go.
2: Come on. It is a massive no-go. Like, yeah, it is a massive no-go. But if it's a common name and you've always wanted that name.
7: If we had a lovely little daughter and I tried to call her my first bird's name, what would you say?
2: I'd be like the same name as mine.
7: No, my first bird's name.
2: Oh, I don't know our name, so I'm glad.
7: Yeah.
2: I'm glad.
7: But you would never let that happen.
2: I wouldn't. No, I
7: actually,
2: wouldn't.
7: It would be awkward if it was your name, because it is the same name as my ex-bird's.
2: Exactly. You've got away with that one.
7: I've really got away with that. I can call my daughter the same name as my ex-bird, because it's your name.
2: But I think, it is bad, because it's like you're going to look at that kid every day and think, that is your ex-boyfriend. Like, you're going to just be reminded of his name, aren't you? So I think that's a no-go. But, you know, going off topic as well, like, people plan these baby names for a very long time, and maybe she had that before she met the ex. You don't know. You don't know the real scenario, Jordan.
7: Yeah, true. But I think it's weird. I don't think you're wrong. I don't think you're in the weird. I would tell your fiancé to absolutely do one. I think there's so many names out there, you know. Look at what... Have a look at what Megan Fox and Machine Gun Kelly are going to call
2: it. Yeah, take a leaf out of their book. We call it Vampire or something, or Dracula.
7: No, there is so many names out there. You don't need to call it anything like that.
2: No, you don't. You don't. But yeah, you know, I think you just need good chats there. And look, having a baby is such a special moment. You don't want to be reminded of anyone's ex-boyfriend when that pops out the vagina.
7: No, especially if you're having dreams about it as well, like the top question. They're two. My advice for both them is, I've said the one about the first one, have a lovely romantic night with your girlfriend, and then the second one is absolutely do not let them call it that name.
2: Yeah, nah. You know what? When it comes to baby names, there is so many out there, and me and Jordan are always stuck on one.
7: We've got ours, haven't we?
2: We've got ours.
7: And you're never going to know.
2: Actually, we've got both.
7: We have got both.
2: Boy and girl.
7: Boy and girl. But until it happens, they're going to be firmly sealed under our belt.
2: Yeah, I think baby names now, people keep it such a secret. It's like such a secret thing now, isn't it?
7: I think it should be, though. It's nice.
2: Yeah?
7: Yeah. Mm. And the whole finding out what you're having thing. I mean, we will do a gender reveal, because I know you love a party. That's the only reason you're going to do it. But I'd like to.
2: What about
7: I'd
2: gender reveal and surprise. Baby shower?
7: Yeah, all right, we'll do both.
2: You were so impatient. That is a lie. You were so impatient. You will need to know what it is. I can't ever imagine you settling and thinking, yeah, I don't know if I'm having a boy or girl. Like, you were so, you've got OCD. You would need everything sorted for that baby.
7: Yeah, true. I'd like to get the bedroom sorted and everything like that. Yeah.
2: Yeah.
7: It's going to be exciting times, isn't it? We've got some exciting times ahead.
2: We have. But we have got so many exciting times ahead, especially on this show as well. We've got great things coming up. But
7: that's it.
2: For that,
7: we
2: George.
7: Have. Well, unfortunately, ladies and gentlemen, we have reached the end of our first episode of Couple Goals today. So, have you enjoyed it?
2: I could just sit here all day.
7: It's
2: I'm ready
7: good.
2: For another hour.
7: No, thank you for everybody listening. 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Just what do you have to say, Soph?
2: So you're ready? Hopefully this works. Alexa, play Fubar Radio.
7: Yeah, and
2: hopefully
7: if it doesn't understand Jordy, you ready? Alexa!
2: But there's so many places and ways to watch this, and obviously this will be all over social media as well. So please show me and Jordan some love and get your questions in your comments and voice notes and whatever you want to do. Like, share, just help us get it out there, and we will 100%
7: That's
2: be
7: it.
2: Helping you as well.
7: You'll be able to listen back to our show on any good podcasting platforms. But for now, it is going to be goodbye. We will be back next week with an amazing guest, actually, or guests. There might be two.
2: Yeah.
7: You might be lucky. And we're going to be playing some games with them, talking more things relationships, what's good, what's bad. We'll slip the marriage question again. We managed to cover that today. Thanks for your help.
2: But yeah, you have got us every Monday at 3 p.m. So make sure you're listening at 3 p.m. every Monday, this week and next week and forevermore.
7: And we will see you next week. Goodbye.
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18: Every single Green vote that is counted across the country sends a very clear message to Keir Starmer.
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23: The Duchess of Sussex could make a return to acting once she and her family have moved back to the UK, Grace McIntosh reports.
24: First reported by an Australian news website, Meghan is said to have been offered a role in an upcoming project based in the UK, though no further details have been confirmed. The former Suits star quit acting when she and Harry got married in 2018, but has still been on screens in her lifestyle show with Love, Meghan. The couple will return to the UK in a few weeks' time and live in a non-royal residence outside of London.
23: The UK could face a stormier and wetter autumn and early winter as forecasters warn of an unprecedented El Niño event. The Met Office says Pacific sea temperatures could rise more than 30 degrees above average, making this potentially the strongest El Niño since the 19th century. Forecasters also say 2027 is likely to become the warmest year on record. It's the National Day for Victims and Survivors of Terrorism in the UK. Travis Frayne's been campaigning for it for years.
25: Just look close to home. At your family, at your friends, and maybe hold the ones you love a little bit closer on that day. If that is one thing that we all take for granted, I think actually that terrorism shows us and that the sudden nature of terrorism showed us that we can't take for granted. It is that that care for each other.
23: New Chancellor John Healey is facing a fresh challenge ahead of his first budget announcement. Official figures show government borrowing unexpectedly rose to £1.8 billion last month. That's 68% higher than a year ago. Royal Mail has missed its delivery targets again, despite reporting an improvement in performance. The company delivered 85% of first-class posts the next working day, against an Ofcom target of 90%. Royal Mail says performance is improving and aims to meet the targets by May 2027, as it rolls out reforms including ending regular second-class deliveries on Saturdays. And the new Premier League season kicks off at 8pm today with Coventry City away at title holders Arsenal. That's the latest from Radio News Hub. I'm Ben Monse.
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27: Almost one in five Brits say they have suffered an injury or accident while abroad, with many saying it spoilt their trip and even led to hospital treatment. Here's Claire Rabette from Slater and Gordon.
28: Summer holidays should be about making memories, but accidents can happen anywhere, from the airport to the hotel pool. And that's why it's important to have the right insurance, keep records of any incident and seek medical help where needed. Most importantly, people should know they still have the rights if they're injured abroad. Learn more at slatergordon.uk.
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0: And me, Ali Milani.
19: Coming up on today's show, Jason Arday's death has sparked widespread criticism of the mainstream media. We'll discuss the latest. Plus, we'll find out how a new campaign for automatic voter enrolment could make it easier for young people to have their say at the ballot box.
0: As always, you can find us at Politics Uncensored UK on social media. But first, it's The Week Unwrapped.
19: OK, we're going to start with the Clacton by-election. When my producer, the lovely producer Monica, sent me this script, I was like, we've already discussed this. This happened ages ago. It didn't happen ages ago. It happened last week. So we do need to discuss this. So you might remember that there was a Clacton by-election. Nigel Farage, as expected, comfortably held onto his seat. He secured more than 63% of the vote. Farage stood down as an MP in July, forcing the by-election. This came amid scrutiny over whether he should have declared a £5 million personal gift he received from a billionaire party donor in 2024. The Parliamentary Standards Watchdog has been investigating the claim, but that investigation was paused when Nigel Farage resigned. Now that the Clacton seat is once again in the hands of Farage and Reform UK, it's set to continue.
0: I think they've already announced that
19: they
0: it's restarted, right?
19: Just started straight back up again.
0: Yeah.
19: There were some rumours that Farage's team did not realise
0: that that's how it
19: that
0: works.
19: That would be how it works.
0: Would not be surprised.
19: Well, I just think that's so bad.
0: Because do you remember last week I was talking about how I can't quite understand why he's pulled this move? Because it doesn't make all the problems go away. It's entirely possible that they thought it does make the problems go away, and that's why they pulled the move. Because the parliamentary standards stuff is going to keep going. The police investigation has obviously been tacked on since then. So it would not surprise me if they didn't exploit it.
19: I just thought the whole point was that even if it started up again, they'll just go... You know, because the worst thing that they can... The greatest punishment that the Standards Commission can hand out is, forced to resign a seat and therefore trigger a by-election. And the argument would have just been, we've just had one. Why is the establishment forcing us to waste more money on another one?
0: It's just, I don't think the Parliamentary Standards Committee would care about that public pressure.
19: Of course they wouldn't. That changes the context of the election.
0: Yeah. And then the other parties would stand, so it'd be significantly different. I think what's interesting is Reform UK spokesperson has been asked if Farage would stand in that subsequent by-election, and they've said yes, he would contest it.
19: Interesting. So my prediction that he's going to slink away into the sunset.
0: Well, I mean, he still could, right? Stranger things have happened.
19: I guess it depends what the Parliamentary Standards Commissioner finds, right? I mean, I think you and I anticipate wrongdoing, which is, you know, right or wrong, but there seems to be a lot of evidence stacking up that he definitely should have declared a personal £5 million gift from a crypto billionaire. But sometimes the wording of these standards reports are so damning.
0: Yeah.
19: And you can remember that, you know, the last time we had this kind of big Standards Commission investigation was probably Partygate and Boris Johnson, right, whether he misled Parliament. And I remember, because I was a reporter then, pouring through, you know, the document that was produced and finding the exact wording that he willfully misled Parliament, and how important actually having that written down was in sealing Boris Johnson's fate.
0: And the context in which it arrives, the amount of media pressure that gets piled on once it's confirmed. Mm. Yeah, for sure. That could all change the situation. And I think you'll see a significant... But also, not only that, but... the fatigue of... So of the 63% that voted for him, how many will be pissed off that they have to go and vote again, that there'll be another by-election? This time the mainstream parties are running, including everything that you said. I think it'll be a serious problem for him. Can I ask you about the 63%? Were you surprised? I thought it'd be much higher. I would have thought it'd be the 70s.
19: I think what is particularly interesting, of course, is that Count Binface... essentially won. Was it almost
0: 9,455 votes?
19: Almost a quarter of the vote.
0: Yeah, that's right.
19: Which, you know, for an intergalactic space warrior, it's probably the highest vote share. I mean, it's very impressive.
0: Yeah,
19: and I think it does show you the amount of anti-Farage sentiment that is available there as well.
0: Well, he did promise to take the flakes back to 99p.
19: Yeah. He did.
0: It's pretty.
19: And my favourite is renaming HS2 to FFS1.
0: Yeah.
19: I like that one.
0: Can I ask you, what would be your silly policy that you would... Do you have one?
19: Silly policy.
0: Or something you'd like to go, but like making flakes. Like, do you remember Freddo's used to be 10p?
19: Yeah. 5p, yeah. A mini egg should be sold all year round.
0: Yes.
19: And cream eggs.
0: My wife would love that.
19: She loves
0: a cream egg.
19: Definitely.
0: Yeah. This is a fun fact. When I first got together with my wife, I would buy them in bulk and surprise her throughout the year.
19: That's
0: with them.
19: Lovely.
0: Yeah.
19: Oh my god, I hope my fiance is listening. It's definitely not.
0: She's a bit over them now, but I used to literally bulk buy them, and I would store them in the top cupboard where she couldn't reach, and then I couldn't see because it was too high, and then I would surprise her.
19: That's really sweet, Ali. You're a good guy. Thanks. Okay. Well, look, speaking
0: of, let's clip that if we
19: Speaking of good guys, only joking. Let's talk about the Reform UK's deputy leader Richard Tice. He's been accused of spreading misinformation after he dismissed efforts to tackle the climate crisis at a press conference earlier this week. Reform was supposed to be talking about benefits, welfare. But Richard Tice just couldn't help himself with his net stupid zero rhetoric. Let's have a listen.
1: Of course, climate change is real. But the idea, where is the evidence that net zero is going to stop it? Where is the evidence? There isn't any. I think when it's a bit warm, let's enjoy it. And if it means that English wine and sparkling wine gets better and better, fantastic. That means we can take on the French, fantastic.
19: Right, this man is supposed to be speaking for a party that represents working people, right? A whole street of houses was wiped out on a wildfire. You've got the farmers saying, we're not going to have any food next year. You've got, 70% of the population in a hosepipe ban. And Richard Tice is like, great, we might be able to have better champagne here in the UK. I mean, sorry, how out of touch is this man?
0: I'm going to disagree with you. I think you got this one wrong.
19: Really?
0: I think Tice has got a point. It's a bit hot, enjoy the weather. If it floods, have a swim.
19: Yeah, nice, okay.
0: If your house is on fire, fuck it. Go get a marshmallow and have some s'mores.
19: Yeah. You won't, come winter, you'll be wishing.
0: Fucking sledding.
19: Yeah.
0: So, look, I think the woke, mainstream, intellectual, scientific community doesn't quite understand the revolutionary thought of Richard Tice here.
19: Mm.
0: And that is, when life gives you lemons, you know, you fucking drown.
19: Make champagne. I should also be pointed out that, of course, Richard Tice's wonderful partner, Isabel Oakeshott, who is a right-wing commentator.
0: Does she live in Dubai?
19: She lives in a very hot place called Dubai. So I guess maybe Richard Tice, when he's not spending time in his constituency and he's flying over to Dubai to spend time with his partner, maybe he is used to slightly hotter temperatures.
0: He's a millionaire, right? He's pretty rich.
19: Oh, God, yeah. Yeah. He's rich.
0: Every day is new evidence that rich folk aren't intelligent.
19: Mm. Yeah.
0: Elon Musk, Richard Tice, Rupert Lowe is pretty rich.
19: Mm.
0: It's really, it's a really interesting, some university academic somewhere should do research that like links IQ to wealth.
19: It's a lot of failing upwards.
0: Yeah.
19: You know, a lot of privilege and entitlement can get you a very, very long way.
0: Or maybe they just think differently to the rest of us, right? So when
19: they just see dollar
0: signs. When it's hot, he's like,
19: Seriously, though, you know, we have thousands of excess deaths because of the May and June heatwaves. That doesn't even take into account the more recent heatwaves we've had. As I said, Farmers Union basically up in arms saying, I don't think people realise what's coming in terms of a food crisis. We've got a shortage of water. If you walk through any park in London, it genuinely looks
0: it's
19: like
0: crazy.
19: Sahara Desert. It's awful. And, you know, one of the things I always think of is like the hedgehogs and the animals and they don't have any water, which I think is really awful. And Richard Tice is saying this. Do you think he's actually really misjudged this? And I'm going to ask you about Kerry Badenoch as well, because she's recently hitched her wagon to, if you want to be a Tory candidate, councillor, MP, whatever, you can't be in favour of net zero, essentially. Mm. She said, like, you have to toe the party line on this, which is that we're going to drill in the North Sea, we're going to do X, Y and Z. Do you think maybe, a bit like when they said that Keir Starmer should have filed in behind the US on attacking Iran, they've miscalled this? Because I think this is the first time that people have really... Remember, people were always broadly supportive of net zero in this country. Yeah. There's always been broad support. But I think this is the first summer where people have gone, fuck, this is really happening.
0: Yeah, I think so. First of all, yeah, you're absolutely right. We don't have anywhere near the climate scepticism that countries like America do. Mm. The British public just aren't there. It's also, I think... We're going to look back on this summer as, no pun intended, a sea change in the way that we talk about climate change. Because for most of my life and yours, we've talked about climate change as a tomorrow problem. I think this summer is the first time where we've all felt it and seen it in real time that, you know, like, for example, the other day, right after we played football, me and my team, in the changing rooms, some of the completely non-political lads were going, lads, when was the last time it rained?
19: Mm.
0: Right? Mm. And... Obviously, the pitches are affected and things like that. So if you walk through any park, it's yellow. So, and the heat inside houses, all this kind of stuff, as well as, I mean, if you just go on the BBC website, I think I noted the other day, a couple of days ago, I went on the BBC website to look at the headlines, and something like 7 out of 11 were climate change related, either wildfires, floods, the derailing of the trains, which has linked to the environment as well.
3: Of course, yeah.
0: So I do think they've misread this. Whether it'll shift votes, I'm not quite sure, but I think it will certainly hurt their credibility. By the way, not just now, in the future, things are going to get worse. We're going to get more temperamental. Whether the winter is going to be rougher, and so it's something that's going to be tied, particularly around Tyson, maybe even Badenoch's neck for a while. That, you know, this is going to become more and more unpopular.
3: Yeah, yeah. Okay, let's move on, because there is, of course, evidence, some good news this week, that climate policies do work. A new study shows that children's lungs have grown bigger and stronger since the introduction of Sadiq Khan's ultra-low emission zone, or ULEZ, in 2019, which restricts the most polluting vehicles from entering London. Examinations of the capital school children before and after the policy was introduced found a restoration of lung capacity that had been stunted by exposure to pollution. This is great news. We already had some anecdotal evidence that there were less, less hospital emissions due to illnesses that could be caused by polluting air or something like that, not that long ago. But this is a huge study done by several universities. You know, you've got all the leading ones, Cambridge, Oxford, Queen Mary's. I think there's a couple of Imperial College as well did this study, and basically have concluded that, you know, this is a real marked difference. Not only are we seeing a slowing down of air pollution related illnesses, we're actually seeing a reversal of the health impacts of pollution. Like, you take away cars and our wonderful children's lungs grow bigger and stronger. It's a really good piece of news.
0: And it's one that I know quite well, because I was a councillor in Heathrow Villages, which was, I think, if not the, but one of the worst affected boroughs in terms of air pollution, particularly because the airplanes taking off every and landing every couple of minutes. And we had a really, really prominent case of a child that passed away as a result of air pollution induced asthma. And the parents, I think, took the coroners to court to try and get climate change as the official cause of death.
3: Yes.
0: Which was a quite prominent case. And in areas like ours, previous research has found that children aged between 8 or 9 had 5 to 10% less lung capacity than their peers elsewhere. And so this is really, really important. Folks need to also remember, Sadiq got a lot of flack for ULEZ.
3: He certainly did when it came out, right?
0: And it's one of the instances of people saying, I agreed with this all along when it comes out. I was a critic of ULEZ when it first came out, not the policy, the way it was rolled out. So I thought that working class folks who have vans and other things should have been supported by the government financially better to transition from old to new, that they shouldn't have had to foot the cost. But I've always been in favour of the principle of ULEZ. But I think it's one of those times where it's worth noting that a politician could have taken the easy way out and U-turned on this. He stuck to his guns. He showed some courage, I think, and the evidence is showing now. For me personally, by the way, so I had asthma growing up, but then it kind of went away when I was like 14, 15, around that age. It kind of disappeared. Then 10 years living in Heathrow Villages and in Hillingdon, and it came back. Right now, I don't know if it's linked to the two, but I'm sure it didn't help the quality of the air. And so this is some really, really good news. But it's an interesting counterbalance to the story we've just spoken about in terms of Richard Tice. We've got, on one hand, Sadiq Khan, who got all the flack in the world for rolling out ULEZ, but looked at the long-term vision of, here we are 10 years later and we're talking about children's lung capacities and not just slowing the problem down, but reversing the problem. And on the other hand, you have Richard Tice, who literally, as the country burns and floods and wildlife disappears and the parks are all like disheveled and yellow, is saying, no, we need to drill more. So this is, I think, it's a perfect dichotomy of like short-term politics that are more populist versus long-term problem solving.
3: I mean, he's literally like drinking champagne while the world burns.
0: Do you remember how controversial ULEZ was, by the way?
3: I do. Yeah, it was crazy. I really do. And of course, that by-election In Uxbridge. Do you remember when we had those three by-elections at once?
0: Yeah. It's a fun fact. I spoke about you, Les, on here, and spoke about how I thought it should have been handled differently in terms of what I just said, supporting like poorer drivers in the transition. And it was on this show I said it, and I got a text message from Sadiq's team very much like afterwards being like, what the fuck are you playing at?
3: And they were right.
0: We had a good conversation. I mean, we were both right. They were more right than I was.
3: They were slightly more right. Okay, look, that is it for the Week Unwrapped. After the break, we're going to be speaking to Dr. Femi Owolade about the mainstream media scrutiny of Jacen Ardern and whether black academics in the UK are held to a different standard. Stay tuned.
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3: If you drink a little, then drive, you risk losing your license. 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
14: And me, Ali Milani.
13: Jason Arday, a 41-year-old academic who resigned as Cambridge's Professor of Sociology of Education earlier this month, was found dead on Friday. In recent weeks, allegations surrounding his PhD thesis, alongside other claims about his achievements and charitable work, had come under intense scrutiny in the press. His story was dissected in more than 200 articles across the majority of the British media. His death has sparked widespread reaction. At the time of recording, more than 120,000 people have signed a petition calling for a public inquiry, which argues that Arday's death was the direct, foreseeable and foreseen result of press harassment. So what does the scrutiny surrounding Arday tell us about the pressures and expectations placed on black academics in Britain? Joining us now to discuss this is Dr. Femi Owolade, Associate Fellow of the Royal Historical Society. Femi, thank you so much for joining us.
15: Thank you very much for having me. Can you hear me clearly?
13: I can hear you very clearly. Thank you. Can you just start by telling us, you know, your reaction to the level of media scrutiny that has been surrounding Jason Arday in the recent weeks?
15: Great. Thank you. I think that the tragedy of the Arday story should not be that we should stop asking questions. Or stop asking difficult questions about universities. I think the media has had a very difficult role to play in all of this. Journalism should always scrutinize powerful institutions, and that includes university. But there's also a danger in turning a complicated academic story into a culture war or into a culture war story. So it's either looking at the woke universities, what being woke should be, and how the extent to which institutions should be scrutinized, the extent to which institutions like Cambridge, prestigious institutions like Cambridge, should have proper standards when employing academics. So I would say the media has had a very, very difficult job, and I think what we should focus on is the tragedy that this has caused and the impact that this tragedy is having on Jason Arday's loved ones, his family and his loved ones.
14: Dr. Femi, can I just ask you, on the specific case, before we talk about institutions more broadly and what it's like for black academics,

0: One of the conversations around Jason Arday's case isn't that there was scrutiny, it's the scale of the scrutiny. So we've talked about 200 articles across the majority of the British media. It seemed like it was leading story day after day for weeks. And then when you compare it to other cases where people's CVs and their the story they've told about themselves has come under scrutiny, we've had, you know, people like the Chancellor of the Exchequer, Rachel Reeves, a story about whether her CV was embellished, whether she wrote a book using Wikipedia and other things. Even people like Zach Polanski, his resume when he ran for Green Party leader came under scrutiny as well. But nothing anywhere near the scale that Jason Arday came, and I think that's what people are finding. Do you feel, as a black academic in Britain, that when you look at what happened to Rachel Reeves and the scale of the scrutiny she got, and even Zach Polanski compared to Jason Arday, that you live on a different platform, that you the scrutiny is heightened for black academics compared to even the Chancellor of the Exchequer?
1: Yes, thank you. I think that's actually a very brilliant question, and I mean, there are two ways to look at this. I think the first way is to see just how unprecedented the Jason Arday case was. You know, some of the stories that, you know, Jason told were just absolutely unprecedented. Some of the fantastical stories, you know, there's really no comparison to, you know, there's no comparison to some of these claims that were made by Jason. So I think that is automatically going to capture the media's attention. You know, having someone who's led a remarkable life, who's done so many extracurricular activities, I think that certainly would mean that it's a fascinating story. It's undeniably fascinating story. But at the same time, I can feel some sympathy, some level of sympathy, you know, being a black scholar myself, being a black academic myself. You know, I haven't had the wonderful, you know, backstory as Jason. And there's a fascination with black scholars in the UK on what their backstory is, you know, their biography is. I haven't being able to like feed into that fascination, that I would say there's an institutional appetite for that. Some scholars tend to feed into that appetite by telling, you know, the stories of what they did before they go into academia or their extracurricular activities. That's a personal decision that Jason has had to take. And so I think there's a level of agency that black academics have. And, you know, Jason made that conscious decision to share his story to with the world. And unfortunately, I think that contributed to his downfall.
2: There was an interesting investigation by Byline Times, which basically argued that the scrutiny of Jason Arday wasn't just a kind of spontaneous media story. It looked like it was fueled and sort of purposely whipped up by a wider network of people and organisations. I don't know if you've seen the particular investigation I'm talking about, but does any of that ring true to you? When you were reading the coverage and the events leading up to Jason Arday's death, did you think this is starting to feel a bit choreographed, or perhaps a little bit like there are people fueling this that maybe aren't just, you know, reasonably asking questions about academic rigour or, you know, or false claims or whatever? There's some malintent there.
1: Yes, certainly. I think I would not be too quick to feed into, you know, some of this. I would call them, you know, conspiracy theories. Mm. You know, I've read, you know, some articles and how, you know, Nathan Kofner's, you know, who was responsible for bringing a story to light, is being, you know, sponsored by you know, Zionist or right wing people that have like right wing or Zionist interests. I would not automatically feed into that because I don't have substantial evidence to support that claim. I think one point that should be made is that there have been questions about chasing Ade's academic work, especially his PhD thesis. These questions have been been around for quite a while, you know, for the past 3 years. You know, those in the academic, you know, circles have been aware of, you know, some of this allegations, some of these questions. This Jason Ade's story was actually, you know, picked up by Times Higher Education last year, and it was supposed to be published, you know, by a journalist for that media outlet. And that was like an objective, you know, journalistic interest that, you know, this news outlet actually had, that there was no racist or malignant intention to that. And I think that point itself, you know, suggests that it's not as we need to be careful on peddling, you know, conspiracies, theories of the, it's not as complicated as this matter is. You know, I have colleagues who are black colleagues, you know, who've had same questions that were raised by Nathan.
0: Can I ask you, Dr. Femi, can I ask you about that, just broadening out a little bit about, obviously this has also sparked a conversation about what it's like to be a black academic in the UK. I'd love to hear about your experiences. Do you feel that there's wide-scale institutional racism? Have you experienced different standards compared to your white counterparts, for example? Tell our audiences a little bit what it might be like as a black academic more broadly.
1: Okay, more broadly. Okay, certainly. I think things are changing. I think there are certain it's very difficult. This is a very, very loaded question, and I'm going to try to answer it as simply as I possibly can. I think there are cases of representation in academia, black representation in academia, but the reasons for that is not always as clear-cut as you know, racism would suggest. So there have been a lot of work done to improve the amount of black people, black scholars in academia. I personally have not experienced I would say overt, you know, racism. Things are certainly changing. Maybe things like, you know, unconscious bias that could be categorized as like subtle racism in you know, maybe employment, reading CVs or applying for jobs, you know, it's a case can be made for subtle racism to exist in academia that marginalize or sidelines, you know, black scholars. But when it comes to like just like overt, you know, racism, I think it would be very irresponsible for me to say that racism, you know, persists in academia. But that's just my own personal opinion.
2: Femi, thank you so much for joining us. I'm afraid that's all we've got time for. Please come back. Speak
1: thank
2: soon.
1: You.
2: Thanks, Femi. That was Dr. Femi Owolade, the Associate Fellow of the Royal Historical Society, talking to us, of course, about the death of Jason Ade. Before we go to the break, Ali, I'd love to get your view on this, because this story has just been horrific, right? I think it unfurled on Friday evening. This had been in the news, sort of gathering momentum for the past few weeks. And I don't know about you. I don't know if you had spoken about it. Obviously, we both do kind of punditry. And there were two occasions in the lead up to Jason Ade's death where I had to talk about it. The first was when I was doing a paper slot. I was reviewing the front pages. And his resignation after these, you know, these allegations, so he resigned from his post at Cambridge University. His resignation had hit the front pages of, I would say, 75% of the newspapers. And I was reviewing the papers, and I said to the producers, I don't want to talk about this story. I don't even know what this story is. You know, I'm not sure why it's front page news. But we all kind of agreed eventually we do have to talk about it. And what I said when we were talking about it was, we're literally in the middle of a climate crisis. We're in the middle of a drought. This is front page news. This is an academic resigning over plagiarism allegations. I mean, what?
0: Yeah.
2: Why is this front page news?
0: Do you know what's interesting? I had the exact same conversation. Yeah. So I go on a show fairly regularly, which is a political debate between myself and someone else. And in the green room on the day, as you know, you've been on the show as well, we have to go at 6 a.m. and then you kind of talk about what you're going to talk about. And it was pitched to us, do you mind if we talk about the Jason Arday story? And I was speaking to the producer saying, how much more do you want? Like, yeah. This has been front page story and been pumped out again and again. Why do we, like, you know, why? No, we're not going to talk about
2: it. Because he's not a public figure. He's not a politician. Yeah.
0: So we didn't end up actually talking about it. So this is the first time I've spoken about it. And I think it's a real tragedy insofar as I actually disagree with what Dr. Femi has just said there. The question here isn't accountability, right? Jason Arday, you know, if it had just been contained to the Times Higher Education piece, for example, that was initially come out and there were questions and, you know, there was an internal process that thrown out, that's one thing. But what we saw was, whether coordinated or not, a collective media campaign, right? So collective media campaigns can be coordinated by some nefarious actors or actor and or actors, or it can be as a result of institutional racism, bias, and sort of lazy sensationalist journalism. The scale at which Jason Arday was, the media scrutiny, the scale at which it came at Jason Arday is nothing compared to what it came to Rachel Reeves. If you remember, Rachel Reeves didn't get anywhere near the front page headlines, and she was a Chancellor of the Exchequer. She was an elected politician. Not only an elected politician, she held the second most important role in government. Neither did it happen to... So you might say that that's a political thing. It didn't happen to Zach Polanski either, right? When there were questions about... he spoke to him about himself being a spokesperson of the Red Cross, I think it was. It wasn't raised anywhere near the same way. So I think the question that needs to be asked and the reflection that needs to be had within the media, and I don't know if there's, you know, there needs to be a wider implications of this politically as well, is why did Jason require the level of media scrutiny compared to elected politicians?
2: Yeah.
0: 200 articles over the space of a couple of weeks.
2: And I also think after he resigned, that should have been it. Actually should have been the end of the story.
0: Going.
2: Yeah.
0: Yeah.
2: It kept going. And they dug out more and more things that he'd said. And I'm not denying that his claims were fantastical. And, you know, clearly some of them were open to large amounts of scrutiny. And he isn't beyond that. But the level of scrutiny, you know, once he had resigned, once he'd said, you know, this is actually too much, because one of his statements did say that, it was pretty appalling, actually.
0: It is, to me, unquestionable that if Jason Arday had been a white academic, the level of scrutiny would not be the same.
2: Well, and we know of white academics at similar institutions who had been accused of sexual assault, who did not have nearly the same level of pressure applied to them. I think... You know, I think we need to be careful. I think clearly journalists should be able to ask questions of that, but I think there should be a... We need to ask why there was such an obsession. What was driving that obsession?
0: Yeah.
2: We know that a lot of these papers and news sites now, that, you know, that they're fully SEO'd. They're basically like, what are people searching for and how can we you know, tailor our coverage so that people want to click on us? And if there was a reader obsession with Jason Arday, I think we also have to ask why. What are we tapping into at the minute, which means that people are becoming obsessed with the takedown of individuals in such a vicious way, or this, you know, trying to kind of find gotchas when it comes to this issue of diversity and inclusion. It's the whole media ecosystem. It's the online, it's the press, it's what people are being fed, it's what people want. The whole system, to me, feels like it's on a downward spiral into something that can be quite abhorrent and horrific. And I think this was a key example of that. Of course, there were questions to answer, but it went way too far.
0: Yeah, for sure.
2: I think that is how I feel about it. And I'm desperately sad that it got to the point that it did, to be honest. Okay, after the break, we're going to be talking about the campaign to make it easier for young people to register to vote. Stay with us.
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5: 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At least half of me, at least my left side or my right side, is getting drenched in rain.
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0: And me, Ali Milani.
2: So students here in the UK have launched a campaign calling on the government to make it easier for people in full-time education to register to vote. The National Union of Students... The National Union of Students and Purpose Union are calling for a nationwide automatic enrolment system, which they say would remove the need for universities and colleges to manually encourage students to register. As of 2023, 60% of those aged 20 and under were not registered to vote. So could a new system help remove some of the barriers facing young voters and encourage more young people to have their say at the ballot box? Well, joining us now is Favour Samuel, President of the NUS. Favour, thank you for joining us.
10: Hi, Zoe. Hi, Ali. Thank you so much for having me. I'm so excited to be on the show.
2: Oh, good. Well, listen, we're excited to have you. Can you just tell us about what automatic voter registration is and how it would work?
10: Certainly. So automatic or automated voter registration, as it's also called, is essentially what this government, Labour government, had promised, you know, in their white paper and in their manifesto, if you look back to 2024. And it's just basically automatically enrolling people into the electoral register. So that is essentially what it is. Mm. And NUS here is actually trying to, you know, hold them to account in the fact that we look back at, you know, previous years and we saw the very deeply concerning stats in the turnout on the elections, or in voting rather. And we are tabling a solution to government in the form of assisted registration for students, because we did see that a lot of students didn't come out, or young people, private renters, racialized people, Black and Asians, did not come out to vote in the last elections. And we don't want an unequal register happening in the next general election. That's why we're taking this solution to government.
2: So just to clarify for our listeners, so this isn't talking about kind of compulsory voting. You have to get on the electoral register in order to be able to vote. And that means you actually have to kind of go online or sign up or whatever. And I guess the issue is that a lot of people, especially when you're students, you just miss that process. And then when it comes to an election time, you think, oh, I never registered to vote.
10: Yeah, essentially that. Yeah. You've nailed it on the head. You know, students are the most resilient, you know, deans. Young people are so resilient. We are juggling so many things, from moving into a new place, trying to, you know, adapt to the new territory of places that we find ourselves in. And voting, while it's our civic responsibility, there's a lot of, you know, steps, or it's an entire step that you have to take to actually go and do that. And essentially, NUS and Purpose Union and other partners, we are basically trying to, you know, eliminate that extra step by bringing it close to students, young people, private renters, you know, for them to be able to automatically get into registering in, you know, for to vote, basically. And that's essentially what we're doing. We're universities used to do a lot of that, like, you know, auto-enrollment when students are registering and coming into university. But it's also very arduous for universities to have to do that on themselves. So we're basically calling government to be able to bring a simple technical solution that will be able to help this process, so that we can have more people, more young people, more students turning up at the ballot box and being able to cast their vote and also register to vote. Mm.
0: Fava, I don't know if you know, but I used to be vice president of the NUS many, many years ago.
2: I was waiting to see when he dropped that in.
0: I didn't quite have the big job like you do, but I advocated for this when I was VP, but there was a lot of questions at that time in terms of the technicalities of it. So that's what I want to kind of ask you now. For example, lots of students are quite transient. They will move back home, for example, and then live on campus. So they technically have two different constituencies. How would you decide where they're registered to vote? They move quite a lot in year, for example. So once they've registered, they may move from on campus to off campus and move constituencies. Mm. How do you deal with those technical elements?
10: Yeah, you know, students generally have two lives, as I say, living in two places. And the system needs to reflect that. And that's not what we're seeing right now. Your home address is where your family is, where decisions affect them. And you also have your term time address, where you actually live most of the year, you know, housing, transportation, local services that directly affect you. So you can register a vote, but you just cast your ballot in one per election. Mm. And basically, against the next local elections happening next year, students need to have their voice heard. And this situation needs to be tackled, because it's also a barrier, because the fact that you can't actually be automatically registered, also it becomes very strenuous for students to be able to just, you know, have to do that.
0: So hang on, just to get this straight. So the point is, then you're saying if they do have one address at home and one address on campus, then they'd just be registered at both. They can only vote at one, but they'd be registered at both places, and they can pick which one, I guess, that they vote in?
10: Yeah.
0: Yeah. How do we stop them voting twice?
10: By having a system that's able to automatically capture their data, so they don't have to do that. Hmm. As well as government also looking into making a sort of register or data where they can just like have to like basically have them in one spot, but then be registered.
0: But our voting system isn't electronic. So let's say someone registers at home, then they come onto campus and they're automatically registered. Say they postal vote at home and they vote in person in, for example, Sheffield or London or whatever. Is there any way to stop that, or are you saying that's what the government should be doing?
10: I think government should actually tackle this issue.
0: Because if Nigel Farage was in the studio, he's saying you're trying to vote twice, Favour. Stop trying to vote twice. Right?
10: Basically, the government needs to tackle it. Mm. Government needs to tackle it by making it seamless and simple. Because basically registering twice, it becomes confusing for students. And students won't be able to understand it. Mm. And already a lot of them don't even know how the process works.
0: So what's the turnout of students? Do we have a data on turnout of students? Do we get that data or not? I guess it's very hard to pick up that, because we know how many, for example, we usually know how many older folks vote, and we know what turnout looks like. Has it gone up? Has it gone down? Do we have any data on that?
10: It has actually been very poor. The turnout as of last general election last time was 59.7%, which is really low. Mm. And that has actually been recorded as the lowest since 2001, according to the House of Commons, you know, research. And young people even voted lower, you know, like, and if government doesn't act soon, we risk another general election that is going to be like last time. And that is very deeply concerning. That is why NUS and other partners are also tackling this by bringing this to government.
2: I think this is a really good initiative, because I think, as you say, It is. Just removing one of those steps, which is one of the easiest steps to forget, actually. I actually remember when I was at university, I literally forgot to register to vote.
11: Right, yeah, yeah.
2: And I wanted to, and it came to the election, and I realised I just couldn't. Yeah, yeah, and I really wanted to. And I think you're absolutely right. You know, when you start a university, you've got so many things you have to register for. Your accommodation, you have to, you know, figure out how you put money in the washing machine, although maybe they don't do that anymore. You have to, you know, you have to get all your classes, and you have to do so many things. This is never going to be top of anyone's priority list. The other thing I would say, though, is, of course, there are other barriers to young people voting. You know, this is one small element of that. What other barriers do you see for students being able to vote? And do you have any more initiatives? No, would the NUS like to go even further on this to try and get people more involved in politics?
10: Definitely. You know, essentially and fundamentally, NUS definitely believes that this is our civic responsibility, and young people and students need to be involved, because this is how they can have their voice heard and feel represented with people that are in power or in government. So I think the barriers are basically, one, first of all, voter ID. Since 2023, you don't see a student ID as part of the requirements for a voter ID or a young person's travel card. And you see that a lot of students carry their student cards when they're going anywhere, you know? So, like, this is something that we need to tackle. This is something the government needs to be able to look at and really just make it easy, make it simple. And that's not what's happening. You know, students carry these things, and it's just really sad that it's not part of it.
11: Favour, do you think this is on purpose? Do you think they don't want you to vote? Because you vote the wrong way, right? So we've had 14 years of Conservative governments. Governments tend to tilt right anyway, have done for maybe 40 years or so. Is it possible that you and other students are voting the wrong way and they don't want you to vote?
10: I don't think students are voting the wrong way.
11: From like the right of politics is that you're going to vote for people like Zach Polansky and Jeremy Corbyn, right?
10: I think it's the system. Mm. The system itself is the barrier. And I think they know that, and they're not putting solutions. That's why NUS is saying, let's table the solution, because it's easy, right in front of you, and act on it. Mm. It's more of the delivery that is the issue here. They have the capacity, and they are not, you know, looking at it. So it's something so easy as just adding student ID cards as part of voter IDs. And then it makes it easy for students to be able to register to vote.
2: Favour, one of the things that the Labour government is potentially looking at is giving 16-year-olds the right to vote. What's your view on this? I mean, presumably, the younger you start voting, the more familiar you are with the voting system. So when you become a student, if you become a student, you've already enrolled, or at least you know that's part of the process. Do you see votes for 16s as a positive step forward to increasing student representation in politics?
10: Yeah, I welcome that improvement. I welcome that. It's very important that, you know, we're able to equip young people to be able to have their voices heard and to feel seen and represented. Because right now, there's so many issues that affect young people in this country, that affect students from cost of living to transportation, housing. Essentially, the services that help us able to thrive in society are just not looking so good right now. And I think it's important that they're able to influence those, you know, influence that through their votes. Our votes are our power. It's our voice. Mm. And it's important that, you know, we're able to do that. So I really welcome the fact that votes at 16 is now here. And we are basically enfranchised 16-year-olds able to vote. Mm. And also welcoming the representation of the people who will be going through Parliament. Mm.
11: Yeah. I had a question about other cultural elements. So obviously, when I was, you know, VPA of NUS and a student leader and all that kind of stuff, a lot of stuff I heard was, yes, you know, registering to vote is a problem. Often by the time elections come around, people have registered at home, they forgot. So I think this is a good initiative and I would be supportive of it. But what we also a lot of the times heard is that young people just felt the political parties didn't represent their interests. And so they were disenfranchised culturally as much as they were systematically as well. Do you think that's a problem as well?
10: You know, I think it's really not about one particular political party. This is not party politics. It's about ensuring that everyone, regardless of your political belief, your cultural beliefs, has their voice heard. You know, it's about protecting...
11: The Tories are worse, isn't it?
10: Democracy. Sorry?
11: Well, the Tories are worse, isn't it? Tell the truth.
10: So, you know, when I think about voting...
11: That's good media training. I like that, Favour. You dodged that one very well. I'm joking with you. So, do you hear that a lot? I just want to hear this. Do you hear that a lot on, I'm not just talking about the right? Tories, Labour, everyone, right? Do you think that they represent student interests enough?
10: I don't think so.
11: Yeah.
10: But I think this is why we're fighting. We're not going to stop until we see students' rights being protected, seeing students' rights being respected and fulfilled.
11: Yeah.
10: I fundamentally believe in it. And you know, one thing I also want to say, as an international student coming into, you know, the UK, I see why it's so important that we are able to, you know, bring our voice to this picture, because it essentially can make or break who we are. Mm. So it's important that, you know, we all come into, turn up basically, as we say in NUS, into, you know, ensuring that we are able to have our voices heard by electing people that are going to protect our interests, our students. Mm.
2: Favour, thank you so much for joining us today on Politics Uncensored. That was Favour Samuel, president of the NUS. I would go even further. You know, actually, I don't know if you know this. I'm sure we discussed this before. I think there should be compulsory voting.
11: Right. Yeah, I think
2: in this country.
11: So what would
2: for
11: you,
2: everyone?
11: What would you have to do then if people don't vote? What, you go to prison or what?
2: Chop their hand off.
11: Right. Which one? The dominant
2: which,
11: one.
2: Whichever one I feel like in the no, fine them.
11: Right. They do that in Australia, don't they?
2: They do. What's, and it would,
11: does that work?
2: Well, I mean, their turnout's really
11: like
2: high.
11: 80-something percent, isn't it?
2: Yeah. And you enfranchise much younger voters. Yeah. You know, Favour's absolutely right. There are so many barriers. I know that I'm a bit more sort of probably a bit more authoritarian in my leanings than you sometimes, but I genuinely think this country is so imbalanced, and one of the only ways we can balance it better so that young people are better represented and we stop kind of tilting the economy in favour of those with vested interests is by getting those disenfranchised to vote, and that should come alongside political education and everything. But if you kind of force people to take an interest in their political in their politics, I think it would be much better for this country. And in Australia, you see that, you know, they had to do something about student loans because young people were voting en masse and they were furious.
11: Yeah, I mean, there's a reason, you've spoken about this a lot, there's a reason when we talk about pensioners, for example, that when winter fuel stuff happens, or the triple lock, if you remember during Theresa
2: May, they just won't touch it.
11: They can't touch it, or they U-turn very quickly because they know that they vote. Whereas with maintenance grants, tuition fees, they've constantly attacked students on policy because they know there's no political cost to that. And I think part of the reason, whether it's compulsory voting or automatic registration, which makes all the sense in the world for me. I mean, I had to ask the question in terms of double voting, but there's no evidence that happens. People can already vote,
2: register in two different places.
11: There's no evidence that voter fraud is a particular problem anywhere, really. But the only way to make sure that those interests are reflected in Westminster is to make sure those folks work. Like, if you imagine all the MPs, there's 600 institutions, 600 plus higher education institutions in this country. If they all had a big block student vote, things would change radically.
2: And I would also say, on a sort of philosophical communitarian level, I just feel like the social contract in this country is a little bit broken, and maybe we need to force it back it together in some ways. And I think, you know, there's not a huge amount of things we should make people do, but I think if it's, you know, trying to get people to take an interest in the stake of their
11: chop country. Off the hands, fine, and force a social contract onto society.
2: Yeah, that's what I'd do. And
11: you and
2: mini,
11: your mate
2: and
11: Joseph Stalin. What's going on?
2: Mini eggs all
11: mini
2: year
11: eggs
2: round.
11: Mini eggs all year round.
2: Okay.
11: I'd vote for you.
2: Awesome. That's it for Politics Uncensored today. 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
11: You can stay up to date by following the show at Politics Uncensored UK on social media, where you can find me at Ellie Maloney Live.
2: And me at Zoe Grunewald.
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23: Meghan could make an acting comeback when she, Harry and their children return to the UK later this month, Grace McIntosh reports.
24: There's suggestions Meghan has been offered a role in an upcoming UK-based project, although no details have been confirmed. The couple are reportedly planning to live outside of London, with Prince Archie and Princess Lilibet already enrolled in schools here. They'll remain non-working royals and live in a non-royal residence. Meghan left acting when marrying Harry in 2018, following seven series of US based drama Suits.
23: An illegal immigrant has been jailed for life for murdering a man in the UK just 3 years after serving a sentence in Romania for a similar killing. 59-year-old Eugeniu Nimtu was found guilty of fatally stabbing his flatmate and fellow Romanian Georgia Trica in Walthamstow on February the 20th. He travelled to Britain in 2023 and failed to declare his previous conviction and will now serve a minimum of 27 years. Forecasters have warned that the UK is set to experience more storms and rain over the upcoming autumn and winter seasons, caused by an unprecedented El Niño event. El Niño is declared when sea temperatures in the tropical eastern Pacific rise 0.5 degrees Celsius above the long-term average, impacting global rainfall patterns and average temperatures. It's the UK's first national day for victims and survivors of terrorism. It's to ensure those affected are remembered and to raise awareness among the public about prevention. Travis Frayne was a victim of the Westminster Bridge attack and has been campaigning for the day for years.
25: Commemoration and memorialisation and ensuring that the public hears and sees that we haven't forgotten about these attacks and actually that we're doing something about them can be really beneficial, I think, in growing that public support and that groundswell of backing behind our counter-terrorism efforts.
23: And retail sales slipped back last month as clothing sales fell at the fastest rate for more than a year. The Office for National Statistics says retail sales volumes declined by 0.5% in July compared with the previous month. 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
26: It's been a hot and extremely dry summer, leading to the drought we're experiencing. So let's think about the water we use. 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
20: Hello, welcome to FUBAR Radio. You are listening to Clara Hermit here on What the Hell. I am a self-love and confidence coach, and I am here to have honest conversations about all things health and wellness. So yeah, as well as being a women's self-love and confidence coach, I am also a qualified PT, and fitness is something that is incredibly important to me. I think that mental health and physical health are one and the same, and I have noticed that as one starts to improve, as does the other. And I think that makes me even more fascinated with the power of physical fitness and how it can positively impact our mental
1: health and our mental well-being. And we're definitely going to be talking about that a little bit more on today's show. So we're going to be taking your questions. I'm going to be talking to you a little bit more about my recent, I guess, body recomposition, which is has been very excited. But right now, I am going to be joined by our first guest on today's show. Her name is Becky Gilmore. And Becky is a world record holder, nonetheless. She has just skateboarded the world's longest coastal route along the west coast of Ireland. It took her nearly 6 months. She was often sleeping in the freezing cold with nothing but her backpack, living off a diet of peanut butter and ramen. The peanut butter and ramen bit doesn't sound too bad, but Becky, were you eating those together?
21: I was. It's actually so good. I definitely recommend it. It's kind of like satay.
1: Yeah, I can imagine. Like, if you pop the peanut butter in for your protein, stir it up, then it's a little bit salty with the peanut. It sounds like a dream, actually.
21: Load the calories into it. Yeah, it works.
1: It's lovely to have you with us. Thank you so much for joining us in the studio. You have just achieved something that has never been done before, skating the whole coast of Ireland to raise awareness for mental health and suicide. Can you tell us a little bit more about why you first decided to do this?
21: Yeah, absolutely. So I lost a very close friend to suicide. It was actually a second friend as well, a good few years back. And I found that so, so hard to navigate. I really couldn't find a healthy way to process that sort of grief for me. It felt like every time the anniversary came around, I just really, really struggled to handle that in a way that wasn't really harmful to me, and that just made a little bit more sense. So I've always loved adventure, and I love getting outside, and movement is so big for me and for my mental health. And I knew I needed to do something that made sense for me. I think grief looks really different for everybody and how we process it. So we used to skateboard a lot by the sea in Portrush. So that's, I always felt closest to him when I was by the sea, and that was really quite significant to me. So I thought, you know what, go big or go home, and I'll skate the whole Wild Atlantic Way, and I'll finish up in Portrush where we used to skate together. So that was kind of the mission, and I planned to do that about 2 years before I actually set off. I didn't really do much prep, but I had that idea there, and I was like, I will do it, you know. Then eventually just had to take off and start. But yeah, so the whole thing was to raise awareness as well. I felt like I really didn't have space to talk about it, or people didn't know how to handle it if I was talking about suicide and suicide loss. So I thought I would just open up that story online as well and share it as I went. So yeah, it was a really beautiful trip in the end.
1: What an incredibly powerful thing to do. And I think the thing with grief is sometimes it feels like there's nothing you can do. And that can be really difficult, can't it? Because it's like, you know, this person is gone, and now I feel quite powerless. I feel quite out of control. I'm experiencing, you know, everything that comes along with grief. And like you said, it's so different for different people, but it's, you know, it's up, it's down, it's everything in between. So yeah, to do something, to kind of take an action, it almost makes you feel like, I guess, A, you're remembering that person in a way that is positive, that is beautiful. And, you know, it can feel like they're with you, because I'm sure, like you said, you have that with Portrush, and that's the place that you used to skateboard together, and that's the place you ended. But you know that your friend would be like, that is an epic thing to do. And
21: yeah,
1: it just kind of makes you feel like there is something you can do in grief. And did you find that kind of taking that action helped you process and work through some of the grief you were experiencing?
21: Hugely, yeah. I think just being able to confront those feelings and that story, but do it while I was moving and I was outside every day, you know, when you're getting those good endorphins at the same time, was like the best environment and way to do it. I think I also expected that most of that healing would come from being by myself in nature and out in the wild. And a lot of it definitely did. But I think what really struck me the most was definitely how much community and other people changed the story for me. And I think when I really started to process everything and process it properly was when people started to come to me with their stories and share what they were going through and be like, oh, can I help you? Can I be part of your trip? Can I carry your backpack? I lost someone too, and this is my story. And it was really hard to also hear those stories and really heartbreaking to realize how much we are impacted by suicide loss. But like, to do that as a community and with other people and realize that I definitely was not alone and that there are so many people out there that are going through very similar things. And those feelings, like you said, around grief, that you feel very hopeless or lost, they're not isolated things. It's something that a lot of people experience. And I think that was really important and beautiful to see as I went as well.
1: Yeah. And you mentioned as well at the start of the interview, and when we first started talking about this, the kind of difficulty that people have, that other people have, talking about grief and, you know, and being able to listen to other people talk about grief. And I found, you know, with my own experience of grief, which was not suicide, but, you know, was still a very difficult thing to go through, that actually for a lot of people it's really uncomfortable for them, so they want to kind of just go, oh, I'm so sorry, or they want to try and avoid you because they don't want to have those conversations. But actually what you really need is exactly what you've just described, is community, is to know that you're not alone. And I guess by doing this, it's like you're waving a beacon to the other people who have experienced something similar, so that they can find that through you and find that through the community you create. Whereas when we're in the general population, you know, the majority of people around us might not have experienced what we have been through or what we've experienced. And therefore, that's why we end up feeling isolated. So I imagine that is a really powerful thing. And is that something that you've continued, and how have you continued that with that kind of community?
21: Yeah, so I think now it's like, now that the trip's over, it feels like it's just the start of something for me. Like, I think it really made me realize how passionate I am about this and how much I care about talking about it as well. So that's where doing these podcasts and stuff has really come in great, and to keep that story alive and keep it going over the last few months. And now I think moving on, it's I'm going to be doing more fundraisers this year. Amazing. And different things that are all circled around mental health as well. So it's really nice to keep going with the outdoors and with movement. I think that's so important for me. But it's been amazing to see how doing some sort of mad adventure, people want to follow that and they're interested in it. So you can use that as a space then to be like, oh, but this is why, and this is what's important, and kind of use that community to kind of push that word out further. So that's been really cool. So yeah, I'm actually taking off on a paddle for 700 kilometers next week. So that'll be the next thing, and I'll keep going with the trips and doing little talks as we go.
1: There's not even a little bit of downtime for you, is there, Becky? You're off on another adventure. Another adventure. Before obviously you start that one, which I'm sure we'll speak to you about as well when once that's complete, with the Wild Atlantic Way, what was the best part about it? Because I imagine it's very scenic and very beautiful.
21: Where would be my favorite parts? There were so many, but you know what really took me by surprise was the islands as well. I didn't really plan very well before I went. I just knew there's the Wild Atlantic Way, I'm going to go do it. And when I started, it was only then that I realized that there are islands on the map, and there's 30 of them as well. And it turns out a lot of people don't do the islands when they do the route or the adventure or all the rest of it. And I did have a thought of, oh, should I not? And I decided, oh, go for it. We'll see what it's like, you know. And I started planning my rest days so that I would go out and camp on the islands and take a rest day on the island and explore it, and then I'd come back in. And honestly, they were amazing. And some of them had like no one living on it, or up like maybe four people, and they might be away for the weekend, and it would just be you out there completely by yourself. And like the wildlife, just the beaches, it was absolutely insane. And to just really experience that sort of rugged side of Ireland, and I completely underestimated it. You know, I've traveled everywhere and I'm kicking myself that I've come back now and it's taken this trip to realize just how beautiful Ireland is. So yeah, that's been really lovely to see.
20: Sometimes you have to go away, though, don't you, to kind of realise the beauty of where you come from and, you know, the great things that are there. Was there any time, because you are, you know, you're a woman, you're on your own, and I guess for a lot of women, especially when it comes to solo travel, and especially, like you were saying, camping, and you're out in the wild and you're on your own a lot of the time, was there ever a time that you felt worried or scared? Or because I think for a lot of us, we can allow that fear to stop us from doing the thing that we want to do.
21: Yeah, absolutely. And I think that's such an important question as well, because it's one that I do have to confront so much on trips like this. When I started the trip, I actually didn't sleep for the first 2 weeks properly because I was so nervous. I was really, really scared. So that definitely took working through. And what really helped me was the idea that I knew I was doing everything I could, and I was doing everything that was within my control to stay safe and be responsible about that. And, you know, I had a tiny bivy sack because it's so easy to hide anywhere. Like if I'm camping, people can't find me. And I think the most important thing is have a trusted friend that knows where you are. But when you're setting up camp and you're wild camping, you don't want anyone to know that you're a woman by yourself in the middle of nowhere, you know? So it's very important that no one sees you going out to set up camp. They don't know that you're in that area or where you are a lot of the time, like folks that you don't know and like strangers. So that would be very important. And I used to actually sleep with, I had a knife and I had a cord around it and I tied to my wrist. So in the night, I always had access to something just in case. And then, yeah, my location was always live to friends. There was, if I was ever unsure, that was always a thing. But unfortunately now, I didn't have as many run-ins that made me nervous as I expected, because I met hundreds of people up the coast. I stayed with strangers in people's houses all along the way as I went, but it was always families and it was always people that usually were stopping me to be like, I'm saving you from the weird people, you know? And then I met no weird people. But I did have, unfortunately, I would go into the pubs at night to charge my phone, and this would be like 6, 7pm when I say nighttime, like it was still light outside, but I would usually charge my devices and then go off and find somewhere to camp if I could. And I went into one pub in the middle of nowhere and the men were just awful. It was just, they were so inappropriate, wouldn't leave me alone. And that definitely made me very, very uneasy that night. And there, you know, there's always, unfortunately, there's always going to be a bad egg. And it's trying to remind yourself that you know what to do, how to remove yourself, treat it the best you can, and remember that, like, that one person can't take away from the hundreds of good people that I met along the way, you know. And I still think I was pretty much safe. It was just not a nice experience. But yeah, doing these sort of trips as a woman, there's definitely more to consider. And I think that's so important to realize as well, that unfortunately, it's just not the same for a woman and a man doing these things alone. And there is more precautions to take, but it shouldn't stop you, I think, at the end of the day either. I think it's so worth getting out there and doing these things. And the best piece of advice I think I got was from a guy, actually, but I was calling someone he does a lot of adventure as well. And I told him that this was something I was stressed about and worried about. And he said to me, he was like, Becky, statistically, the chances of you getting into trouble on a night out are so much higher than you in the middle of nowhere where there's nobody. You know, like, you expect the one person you'll come across is a serial killer because you're in your head and it's dark, you know.
20: You've watched too many movies.
21: Yeah, exactly. But at the end of the day, the amount of people you're surrounded by when you're on a night out and you've probably had a few drinks and you're not thinking straight either anymore is, you know, way, way, way worse. But we do that every weekend and it's seen as fine. So, you know, like, it, for a lot of people, that's the norm. So I think that that's something that really helped me remember that actually statistically, the likelihood of, you know, that one person farmer that walks past me when I'm setting up camp is a lot lower, that it's going to be a problem.
20: I think it's difficult, isn't it? Because like you say, as women, we can't not think about it. It would be silly if we didn't, and to have those precautions in place. But it also, you know, sometimes it takes away from the experience because there are really good people out there. And I think that when you do things like this, you do kind of realize that actually the majority of people are good. But also we're raised, and so we have to be, but we're raised in a way to kind of fear men because we have to for our own safety. But at the same time, it's balancing it out, isn't it? It's balancing out the kind of, like you said, the reality versus, you know, what this thing is that I want to do. And I'm really sorry that you had that experience in a pub. And I do hope that men that are listening to this kind of take that on board, that sometimes even, you know, and I'm not saying that they were doing this as kind of, they would probably say, if I I went back there and be like, oh, it was just banter, or it was just... But you have to think about how someone, a woman, would feel on their own. And unfortunately, I think because men haven't had that experience, you know, of being brought up to fear, well, only other men, really, I guess, but not in the same way that women have, that, that, you know, their actions can have a big impact on, you know, your experience and how you feel. But... also lovely to hear that you met so many nice people on the journey and along the way. Did anything unexpected happen, like anything weird or wonderful? Did you end up, you know, kind of having dinner with, you know, just anyone unexpected? Did you share your peanut butter and ramen with anyone?
4: Oh my goodness. The peanut butter and ramen, actually, when I put that online, so many people tried it, and I was so, and they came back to me with all these positive experiences, and I was like, yes. But oh man, I'm trying to think. I think a funny one that did happen was I accidentally went on a date with an older man.
20: Accidentally? Hold on.
4: Yeah.
20: How did this happen?
4: There was basically one day I was skating down the road and I was finishing up for the day, and I just stopped, was taking my backpack, all my gear off. And normally that's when, like, you know, and I was in the middle of a town, so lots of people were looking at me like, what is this weird girl doing? And normally that's when one person will actually recognize me and they might actually be like, come stay at mine or come have dinner or all the rest of it. So this is what happened. This man runs up to me and he was like, can I buy you a steak dinner? And I was,

0: like, oh, like when is like a polite time to leave, or what do I felt so bad. I was just like, oh my goodness, what have I done? But yeah, so that was an interesting one.
1: He must have thought that, his luck had really come in because, he just saw you and thought, oh, well, why not? I might as well, chance it and ask her. And you were like, yeah, enthusiastically, yeah. He must have been like, this is a dream come true. And there's you thinking that he's someone that's supporting your whole entire journey, knows what's going on, wants to make sure that you're refueled and taken care of. And actually, he was looking for someone to take on a date for his birthday.
0: Yeah.
1: What a
0: I do
1: brilliant.
0: love him. He was lovely, but was not what I expected.
1: How can I just quickly ask, how did you end up getting out of it in the end?
0: I think I just very slowly had to remove myself, and it is a great excuse to be like, oh, sorry, I can't see you again because I'm skateboarding across the country for the foreseeable future. So it was a matter of just slowly being like, I'm gonna go now. I have to find somewhere tonight. So yeah, I was happily released, but
1: It's a very cute story. Becky, we're just going to go on a short break. And then once we come back, we're going to continue our conversation with you. So please stay exactly where you are.
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8: I've gone onto your screen time here, right?
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10: What is the point of an umbrella?
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10: Bro, they make me feel ill, bro.
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10: no,
9: that.
10: No, no, they make,
9: you can't
10: no.
9: Do
10: they
9: that.
10: Make me feel absolutely ill. And it's been obviously ridiculous recently because there's been so much rain. Mm-hmm. I'll tell you why I hate umbrellas. They're too big for the pavement, and they're too big for one person, and they're way too small for two people. At least half of me, at least my left side or my right side, is getting drenched in rain.
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1: You're listening to Clara Hermit here on FUBAR Radio. Welcome back to the show. This is What the Health, and we are talking all things physical health and mental health. And joining me on the show is Becky Gilmore. Becky is a world record holder who has just skateboarded the world's longest coastal route along the west coast of Ireland. And she did all of this to raise awareness for suicide and for mental health. So, Becky, I wanted to talk to you a little bit about your mental health as well, because you're very open about the fact that not long ago you couldn't leave your house due to mental health.

0: Mental health, and now here you are. You spent 6 months, as we said, skateboarding along the coastal highway. So can you tell us a little bit about, you know, how you managed to overcome that and get out and achieve this incredible thing?
1: Yeah, of course. My mental health's definitely been a long journey. I, from a very young age, had very, very low self-esteem from bullying and from being a very different kid. Obviously, I'm a bit wild now, and I was wild back then as well. But I wasn't really accepted for that at the time. So growing up, I really struggled with depression, anxiety, and eating disorders. And then when I was 21, 22, I was hit with the loss of my friend from suicide. And within 3 months of that, I actually faced a sexual assault where I was working. And the two of those situations combined in such a short space of time just absolutely floored me. And the PTSD from that I was left with was just so, so severe that I couldn't get out. I couldn't do anything. I remember I tried to go grocery shopping with a friend, and it was Littles just across the road, and I actually threw up when I did that, and I couldn't leave the house, and it just felt impossible. And my friend was in therapy, and she actually had mentioned her therapist or me to her therapist, and the therapist was so concerned that she took me on for free for 2 years and worked with me and through all of this just out of the goodness of her heart. And it was all over Zoom because I couldn't even get myself to the therapy sessions. And like, I just remember that first year, I really could not get out, and I was really stuck in the sofa. I remember my back was ruined from just sitting down for most of the day. And at one point, I think I hadn't left the house or really that position for 5 days. And I'd been doing a deep dive on all of these videos online and TED Talks and people talking about mental illness and recovery. And I basically was at a point where I was like, it's impossible. There is no way out of this. And there's no way I'm ever going to get through this. And I couldn't even find stories that I related to and that had that much trauma that said, I've come out the other side of this and I'm doing fine now. And life is worth living and it's worth going through the recovery because it's such a long process. And I logged into Zoom with my therapist and I told her that I didn't think I was ever going to get better. And she turned around to me and I love my therapist to the point that she will give me a kick up the backside if I need it sometimes. And she said to me, she was like, Becky, people are depressed because they're not living the life they want to live at the end of the day. And she was like, is the life you want to live sitting on the sofa every day? And I was so angry. I did not hear her for the rest of the session. That is all I remember. I was so mad. I was like, I'm never talking to her again. I was like, that's not fair. This is what the world has done to me. And this isn't my fault. It's not my fault I'm here. I can't get through this. And you're saying that I have a responsibility to play in this. And I was so upset about it. And basically, after the call ended, I was then just sitting on, I was just stuck on the sofa then for another few days. And I was thinking about this and going over this in my head. And I realized that, like, my life was never going to change until I really started to find a way to make it work. And of course, I, at this point, felt like I had completely and genuinely changed as a human being. Now, I used to be massively into travel. You know, I'd done so much travel before this. I'd been everywhere. I was always adventurous. And I had become this person that genuinely hated the idea of travel and thought, I'm never going to do that again. I'm never going to go camping again because that's stupid in my mind. I was like, that's ridiculous. Why would I do that? That's so dangerous. And I had, even though my experiences never came from traveling or like those poor experiences happened, you know, in a local pub, it wasn't anything like that. And so I was like, what am I recovering to? Because I don't even know what I want out of life, really, you know. But I wrote a list, and that list was all of the things that I used to be able to do before the assault happened. And my goal was to go through that list one by one and start ticking them off. And I wanted to be able to do everything that I used to be able to do before, because I didn't want that person to have that control over me and that experience to have any more control over me. So this was my goal. And like the last thing on the list was to solo travel. That was the big thing. That was the last thing. And the first thing on the list was literally to sit on my doorstep. And that was it. Like, so I had one housemate, and when he was cooking dinner, I would just sit on the doorstep for half an hour while he was cooking. That's all I did at the start. And then from there, it was going for a walk, a short walk with someone, a short walk by myself. And then I started going to the gym, which was just around the corner. I'd been training there for years, you know, so it was an environment that I knew already. So I was going there when it was quiet. And I just kept doing that and building up over that year. And then I think by the end of a year and a half, I decided to go solo traveling for the first time. And I was so scared. I was absolutely terrified. And I ended up going to an island that is so small. And the average age on the island, it's called El Hierro, but the average age is like 65 years old. And there's no police because it's so safe. So I literally was just going to this island because I was like, nothing can happen here, you know? And I literally just spent 3 months on this island, like swimming in sea pools. And it was still difficult and exhausting, but it was worth it. And to keep looking back and realize, oh, I've come so far now. And, you know, you don't realize it at the time just how much you are moving forward sometimes. And even now, like I, you know, there's little things that still trigger me. Or, you know, when I was on that trip, there was times where my PTSD did really play up. And I was like, I need to chill out and I need to be somewhere safe and I need to relax for a few days. And that definitely would come up. But I would get so discouraged sometimes and be like, oh, why am I feeling like this? You know, it's been such a long time and da da da. But then you look back and you're like, oh, 3-4 years ago now, I literally could not leave my house. And now I've slept outside for 6 months without a house, you know? So I think that's been so encouraging. So that's kind of my journey. And I think the biggest thing for me back then and one of my biggest motivators was, I remember sitting there and realizing I don't have any stories to cling to that give me hope that I can get better. And like there didn't feel like there was a story that stood out to me that said, you know, I've been where you are and I am out the other side and this is worth it and it's worth the recovery. So my goal was always that if I ever got to that point, I was going to have to be that person. And that felt like my responsibility for like the Becky that never had that. So that's kind of been my goal now, is to like to share that recovery and that journey, because it's been so impactful to me and it's something I never thought possible. And now I very much know it is. So that's been quite cool to share.
0: It's an incredible testimony, I guess, to what is actually possible. And it's funny because as you were talking about your story, kind of there's moments in your story that echo my story as well. So it wasn't a therapist, it was a life coach that I met through, I used to interview music artists, and I was at like an after party of one of their concerts, and that one of their managers happened to also be a life coach. Mm-hmm. And this was when I was in my kind of like mid-20s, and my mum passed away when I was a child and my sister died when I was in my late 20s. And and so I was kind of talking to him, and he really challenged me around getting out of kind of my victimhood and taking responsibility for myself, in the same sense that your therapist did with you. Because yes, these things have happened to you and they are not your fault, and you know, they are nothing to do with you. However, how you choose to respond to them, what you allow them to mean in your life, and the control that you allow them to have over you, that is it. That's all you've got. So are you going to just sit here and let it destroy your whole entire life, or are you going to pick up the reins and take control? And, you know, hearing you talk about it, I'm now in my early 40s, and I think I bawled my eyes out when he told me this. I got really angry, and then I kind of like hysterically cried. I was so enraged. And then when I woke up the next day, I was like, he's right. Like, he is right. You know, I'm going to have to do this. And it's been such a long journey. But then when I look back, my sister passed away when I was 28. I'm now 42. So that's 14 years. But when I look back at who I was then and how miserable, depressed, anxious, unhappy, filled with self-hatred and self-loathing I was versus who I am now and the life I have now, it's almost unbelievable to me. So like you said, it's at the time, it feels it's hard work doing those things, challenging yourself, getting outside of your comfort zone. All of it feels hard work until it doesn't. And it sounds like that's a beautiful testimony of that. And exactly what you're talking about, for people to have someone to go, if she did it, I can do it. And this is what I say to people all the time. I'm not special. I'm not different to anyone else. If I can, you absolutely can too. So it's so lovely that you share that, so that you give people that hope and you give people that inspiration. One thing that I have never done, though, is skateboarded for 6 months and while camped along a coastline, especially when it's cold as well. Was there ever a point where you considered, I've got to stop, I'm done?
1: No, actually, I did definitely, like, my biggest fear was that idea at the start, because I'd never done anything that long. So I didn't know if I was someone that would want to give up, you know, because that's a very normal and natural thing to want whenever it's, you know, such a long trip as well. But I, at the very beginning, I was so determined to do it. And I remember thinking to myself, like, there's no time expectation on this. I wasn't even doing it for the world record, you know, like that was never the main motivator. So in my head, it was like, this isn't about being the first person. It's not about being super fast. It's about grief, and it's about processing that, and it's about community and raising awareness. And technically, the longer I'm on the road, the longer I'm raising awareness.
0: Yeah, of
1: so
0: course.
1: In my head, I was kind of like, you know what, I could break my leg, like anything could happen, anything could go wrong. But at the end of the day, then I just stay there. I pick up a fish and chip shop job for like a couple months, or I paint a mural and save some money, and I stay there and I heal and I get better and then I keep going. And I was like, if it takes me 2 years, it takes me 2 years. I was like, I have nothing better to be doing. You know, so I think the only point where I was really like, felt a little bit disheartened was... I hit the halfway mark of, what was it? Like, so the Wild Atlantic Way is 2,700K. And wow. I think I reached around 1,300 or so and was like, oh, I'm halfway, you know, this is great. And then I sat down and I realized that I was definitely not halfway, because I had been doing so many like side quests and going from here to there and doing the long route around, that for me, it was about a 3,100 kilometer trip by the end of it. So I'd been saying halfway, halfway, and then I had a few more 100 kilometers to go till I was halfway.
0: Actually halfway.
1: And yeah, exactly. So then at that point, I think I'd really mentally was like, oh, okay, now it's halfway. I kind of like let myself down, and then I was like celebrating it was halfway, and then something hit me where I was like, oh, but it's only halfway. Like, I have to do all of it again. So the halfway didn't feel as like, I was like, oh my goodness, there's a lot still to do. So I think that was like a little bit daunting at the time. But and then coming into winter, you know, that was a tough time to be skating as well. So but I was so determined, that I think the amount of good people that I met along the way, it did make it so much easier too. Like, you know, to kind of know that even if I'm wet and cold and miserable now, like there's a town coming up, I can find somewhere to stay, or, you know, so like something like that. So that was always really helpful too.
0: Yeah, I can imagine, you know, having that to look forward to, somewhere where you can get warm and have something to eat and lay your head down and rest. But also I think because you were doing it with such purpose and, you know, for such a reason, it kind of, you don't allow yourself to, do you? Because, you know, you think about your friend's struggle, you think about the people who are, you know, kind of cheering you on and who are looking to you as an inspiration, and you can't, even if you want to, you're kind of like, I can't, I've set out to do this. And also to yourself, I guess, like, having been through everything that you've been through, when you set yourself that goal, it's like, no, I'm going to achieve this for myself, even if it's hard, even if it's difficult, and you've done difficult things before, so you know that you can. You mentioned your murals, and I know you created some of those along the way. Is art a form of therapy for you as well? Because I know for a lot of people it can be quite cathartic.
1: Yes, definitely. I definitely need lots of different little coping mechanisms. Like, if I just do one thing, I'll get bored. Or if it's exercise, I don't know about you, but for me, if exercise is my coping mechanism, then overtraining can come into play, or training through injury and things like that, if I like feel like I really need that and I've got no other vices. So art has definitely been a special way for me to wind down, and a creative sort of outlet as well that's really helped me. So I took up art, and I became an artist actually when I couldn't leave the house, because I could no longer earn money. You know, I'd worked in, like, that was my place of work that it had happened. So I couldn't go back to work. I couldn't go back to my job. So I had no money coming in at that point, which is why like the therapist wouldn't even charge me. So I, after a while, I had an iPad and I downloaded Procreate, and I just started doodling on that when I was on the sofa And then I was like, oh, maybe I can sell these. And I started doing pet commissions. So I was drawing people's dogs. And that was literally how I made money at the start. And then after a while, I was like, I can't draw dogs anymore, you know, especially because it was often people's dogs that had passed away. So it was really depressing. I was just like sitting alone drawing like pets. And I was like, no, I need to do something that I really love and is really fun for me. And I started doing murals then at that point because I, there was a business down there that I used to love going to coffee, like having coffee there. It was my favorite coffee shop, and they let me paint the walls, and that was the beginning of that for me. And then I went out to Iceland, and this was a little bit later, but I realized that so Iceland is covered in incredible murals in their in the city center, and I was blown away by it. I didn't realize it was such a creative place. And the reason it was so creative was because the winters are so difficult out there and there's so little sunlight. So they just plaster color everywhere. And that helps people's mental health. So I was like, oh my goodness, murals are actually helping people because it adds brightness and color into their day. But I can also use that to put mental health messages into that as well and hope and share that conversation and that story even further. So that's where I started being like, oh, I can use mental, like I can use this for mental health awareness too. So then when I started skating the coast, I was like, this is the perfect time to do these murals because people kept wanting to give me money for myself for the trip. But I was honestly like, you know, I'm just paying for peanut butter and noodles. So I was like, I want to give back. Like I can do something with this extra money. So I basically was like, I'll use this to do the murals that I've always wanted to do along the way, because, you know, that's not something that businesses can really pay for or afford. Like they need the murals that are for marketing. So this was like my chance to do that. So yeah, I painted murals as I went. That was very difficult and very exhausting to add that into the trip, but it was so worth it. And I'm going to go back probably and add more this year as well, which will be really fun.
0: I love that. When you write your autobiography, I feel like it should be called Peanut Butter and Noodles. I just think it's such a cute name.
1: Oh, cool.
0: For people who are listening to this, who might be struggling, what advice do you have for them? Because, you know, hearing you talk, I guess you've got the elements of doing some kind of physical exercise, of getting outside, of setting yourself challenges, of, you know, the art murals, therapy, like all of these different things. But I guess, you know, if you go back to you when you were the version of you that was really struggling, what would you say to that version of you? And what advice would you give to someone who might be in a similar situation?
1: Oh man, I would say, yeah, because when you say it back as well, it's like there's so much that I'm doing now. And it's almost like if I'd heard about someone doing all this back then, I'd probably be discouraged, to be honest, because it's such a big gap. Like, you know, and it's been such a big journey of recovery and it's taken time. And I'd say the biggest thing that I would have wanted to say to Becky back then, and was the most important thing for me, was actually kindness and forgiveness. I think recovery is no linear thing. And when I was in the thick of recovery, it did not feel like I was recovering a lot of the time. It is a massive trust the process sort of thing. And, you know, there were days where I'll go sit on my doorstep and I'll feel great. And I'll be like, yeah, okay, I did something today. That's great. The next day, I might not be able to do that. And I might be really exhausted because I pushed myself the day before. And in my head, I'm like, I'm going backwards. I'm failing. I can't even do this tiny thing. And I'd be so hard on myself. And I feel like it was the moments that I was hard on myself that slowed me down more than anything else. And it's recognizing that recovery is exhausting and it's difficult and it isn't going to look like succeeding at something every single day. And it's probably going to feel like you're mucking up or you're not doing it right. And that's not the case. And I think the biggest thing that kept me going and kept me going, regardless of whether or not I was sure it was working or that I was doing the right things, was just being kind to myself. And that's what my friend used to always say to me at the time, was literally just be kind to yourself. And that was, you know, and I came from a place where I couldn't even like love myself at the time. And that was such a big and foreign concept. But it, like, most people are kind, and I'm sure you're kind to other people, and it's learning to be kind. Having that same kindness for yourself is a good place to start, I think. So I'd say no matter where you are, no matter how difficult it is or how small your goals seem, those goals are massive and they are worth it. And it's worth it to literally sit on your doorstep or brush your teeth. And if that's all you're doing with your day, you never know how far you're going to go as long as you just keep sticking at it and being kind when it feels like it's not going your way.
0: It's I guess it's that giving yourself grace, isn't it? It's that understanding that you deserve that grace too. And even when it's hard, I think with any journey, and sometimes I think people really struggle to understand a journey with their mental wellness, but we all understand the journey with physical fitness. We understand that if we, you know, show up on a consistent basis, we will see physical changes. We know that. But I think because we can see them with our eyes, we're much more willing to accept them. Then when it comes to our mental wellness and our mental health, it's the same thing. If we consistently take small actions, sometimes they will feel hard and like we're going nowhere. Sometimes they will feel great. But if we consistently do it for a prolonged period of time, we will start to see changes and we will start to get somewhere. So I guess it's having that trust and faith. But, you know, exactly like you say, when on a day where it feels hard, it's so easy to then start saying, well, that's it. I'm not getting anywhere. Nothing's really changed. This is ridiculous. I don't even know why I'm doing this. It's like you have a tantrum and you waste all of that energy having a tantrum to then you wake up the next day and you go, right, I can't give up now though. I think once your eyes are open to the fact that there is a journey to take, you have to keep stepping forward, don't you? Even if you stop for a little while and take a rest, you've got to keep going forward. So it's great advice. And Becky, it's been so great to have you on the show. Before you go, can you tell people where to find you on socials? Because like you said, you've got another adventure that starts very soon indeed. You're taking to the water this time. So for people who want to make sure that they don't miss a thing, where do they need to go?
1: Absolutely. It's just Becky Gilmore on Instagram. And it's Gilmore with an O-U-R on the end. And my website is Becky's Art House. So all the information's up there as well. Thank you so much.
0: No worries. It's been an absolute pleasure and an inspiration to have you on the show. Keep doing what you're doing. Keep inspiring people and keep creating that amazing community. Thank you.
1: Thank you.
0: The one and only Becky Gilmore. What an amazing young woman and what a huge achievement. You're listening to Clara Hermit. This is FUBAR Radio. It's What the Health. Up next, I'm going to be answering your listeners' question.
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10: I had a really sweet message going, do you think I could come and look at your boobs? 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
11: This is one sport where it's unforgiving. 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
0: It's been a great show so far. Of course, we just spoke to Becky Gilmore, who told us all about her incredible journey skating along the west coast of Ireland, or should I say skateboarding? That's the right one. Now, when I think of skateboarding, especially as someone in my 40s, all I think about is potential injury, because it's not something I ever learned to do. But I have managed to injure myself. So I have sprained my ankle, and I didn't sprain my ankle skateboarding. I sprained my ankle at Trinidad Carnival, which is the world's biggest Caribbean carnival, and I guess where a lot of Caribbean carnival culture stems from. And it's something that I have wanted to do for over 10 years. It's been on my bucket list since the last time that I visited Trinidad, which was 10 years ago, and I didn't do carnival. I was just there for kind of the warm-up and the lead-up to carnival, and then I went to Brazil for carnival. So I love carnival, I'll say the word again, but I was there, I had the most fantastic time, and I set carnival as my fitness goal. A lot of people might have some kind of, you know, race that they're doing or sporting event. My sporting event was Trinidad Carnival 2026, and I really dug in with my training and my diet back in October. I had an online coach that I've been working with, and I was training four times a week, essentially doing weightlifting, so two upper body sessions, two lower body sessions. And I was sticking to a calorie count of originally, to start off with, 2,000 calories a day and 150 grams of protein, which is hard when you're vegan, by the way. And it has completely changed and transformed my body, even in that kind of 4 months. And just like I was talking about when I was speaking to Becky, it really is about having a plan, sticking to the plan and working that plan consistently. And the other thing I think that's really important to say about our physical fitness and physical change is that I think the first thing that has to happen before we might be capable of doing that is a change on a mental level. And I think that that has been huge for me, understanding that I can be consistent. And it's taken me a long time to build up the self-trust to know that consistency is something I can do. And as a women's self-love and confidence coach, I am incredibly passionate about helping other people to do this, to have the confidence, to have the self-trust, the self-belief, to do whatever it is that they want to do in their life. I have a 8-week group coaching program starting next week on the 5th of March, which is called Inner Alchemy. And alchemy is all about transformation and transmutation of energy into something positive. And that's exactly what that program is all about. It's about creating a better relationship with yourself. It's about understanding yourself, listening to your inner dialogue and seeing where it no longer serves you, understanding the thoughts and beliefs that you have held on to for years and years and years that don't serve the person you want to become, the life that you want to live. And it's about changing those to make sure that your inner world is essentially supporting the world that you want to create. And I think, just like I discussed with Becky, we have the power to do that, and it's our responsibility to change our inner world, because it's really the only thing we can change. And as I have discovered, when you change your inner world, your external world will start to change. So if anyone wants to know more about that program, you can find me on Instagram. It's Miss Clara Hermit. Right, we're going to move on to your listener questions now, and this one is very, very apt. It says, I feel like I'm making no progress on my dream body, and summer feels like it's just around the corner. Is it too late? I think the idea of, you know, the kind of bikini body or summer body, throw that away, because this needs to be a lifestyle change. It needs to be about how you can find healthy ways to live your life long for longevity, not about a quick fix, not about a quick change. And when you start to think about it like that, of course, it's never too late to start something like that. I would also say that if you are struggling, if you're finding it difficult, Work with a coach. Invest in yourself if you can, so that when you do that, they will be able to work with you to help you find what actually works for you. They'll be able to adjust small things here and there to find a program that works for you, to find, you know, a way of eating that works for you and supports the goals that you want. So if you're struggling to do it on your own, find someone to support you, because like we said, this is an investment. This is a lifestyle change and something that hopefully lasts you for the rest of your life. The next question says, what game changers did you have on your health and fitness journey to get to where you are now? I think the game changers for me have been understanding how interlinked mental and physical health are. It has been about understanding that consistency never gets easy. And I think that's something that I believed for a long time, that, you know, a switch was going to flick or a penny was going to drop and suddenly it would just become easy and I'd feel motivated all the time. But what I started to realize when I spoke to people who did show up consistently is that that doesn't happen. That actually doesn't happen. It's about showing up even when it's difficult. We have to take the action and only we can do that. So there's no magical fix. And I think making that shift was a really big change for me. The next one says, I always feel really insecure when I go to the gym because all the big men seem to know what they're doing and I don't. What can I do? Speak to people. I think it's all in our minds. You know, we have this perception of people who look a certain way or who are doing a certain thing that they must feel really secure and really confident. And actually, that might not be the case at all. Every gym has gym instructors. Every gym has PTs who are knowledgeable people. So if you feel a little bit uncomfortable, touch base with them. Get to know some friendly faces in the gym so you can start to feel more confident and stop listening to that inner voice that is telling you that you don't belong there or that you're not as good as other people or that other people know what they're doing and you don't. It's a learning journey. And if you run away from it at this point, you're never going to reach the goal that you want. So get back in there, make friends with people, ask for help and support where you need it, and continue with your journey. Right, well, that is it for today's show. It has been a great one. I'd like to say a massive thank you to Becky Gilmore for joining us on What the Health today. It was such a pleasure to chat to her. 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And a reminder that we are back next week from 11 a.m. for another jam-packed show. So there's going to be lots more. And hopefully today's show has left you feeling a little bit inspired. Becky's story is incredibly inspiring. Maybe you're going to be getting outside and taking in some nature. Maybe you're going to be hitting the gym. Whatever it is that you're doing this week, I wish you the very best of luck. Have a great week. Thank you for listening and goodbye.
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24: Duchess of Sussex could make a return to acting once she and her family have moved back to the UK, Grace McIntosh reports.
25: First reported by an Australian news website, Meghan is said to have been offered a role in an upcoming project based in the UK, though no further details have been confirmed. The former Suits star quit acting when she and Harry got married in 2018, but has still been on screens in her lifestyle show With Love, Meghan. The couple will return to the UK in a few weeks' time and live in a non-royal residence outside of London.
24: We're being warned that over the upcoming autumn and winter seasons, the UK is set to experience more storms and rain caused by an unprecedented El Niño event. El Niño impacts global rainfall patterns and average temperatures and is declared when sea temperatures in the tropical eastern Pacific rise 0.5 degrees Celsius above the long-term average. The funeral of 17-year-old Joe Carthy has taken place in County Kildare following the M9 crash which claimed the lives of five teenagers. Meanwhile, a vigil is planned in Carlow tonight for the family seriously injured in the collision. Today marks the first National Day for victims and survivors of terrorism in the UK.
26: Counterterrorism is not just the responsibility of the police and of the security services. This is something that actually, if we look at its core as a safeguarding issue, this is something that we all have a responsibility to play in looking out for one another. And I think it's really, really important that the public recognise that.
24: That's Travis Frayne, who is a victim of the Westminster Bridge attack and who's been campaigning for years for the National Day. Prime Minister Andy Burnham is deploying Whitehall officials to mayors' offices as part of his bid to shift powers out of Westminster. The pilot scheme, which is due to start this autumn, will see between 5 and 10 civil servants seconded per mayoral authority. And Royal Mail has missed its delivery targets again, despite reporting an overall improvement. Royal Mail says performance is getting better and aims to meet the targets by May 2027. That's the latest from Radio News Hub. I'm Ben Monse.
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30: It is indeed. It's Joel Dommett and Nish Kumar on FUBAR Radio. They've given me my own jingle.
31: They've
30: now,
31: given
30: Nish.
31: You your own jingle, Joel. You
30: I'm
31: made it.
30: So excited.
31: Yeah.
30: I feel like I've made it.
31: And we've just been told that that's our friend, the comedian David Morgan, yeah, doing the voiceovers. And it doesn't sound anything like
30: not
31: him as well.
30: One bit.
31: Morgan's got skills, man.
30: He has. For such a range.
31: Yeah, such a range.
30: Because I can't make this voice sound epic. Yeah. This voice is constantly like this. If I try and be like Nish Kumar, it doesn't go any deeper than this. This is it.
31: You'd be a dreadful boxing announcer.
30: Yeah. In the red corner, ladies and gentlemen of this UFC battle brawl. Doesn't work with my voice. Yeah. You're here on FUBAR Radio, joined by Joel and Nish Kumar. My surname isn't Kumar, but yeah, I'll put myself
31: Joel
30: into
31: and
30: that.
31: Nish Kumar. Yeah.
30: Joel Kumar. That yeah, sounds so strange. We've also got producer Talia in the studio. Hello.
32: Hello.
30: Hello. How are you?
32: I'm good. How are you?
30: Good. You enjoying the sunshine?
32: Yeah, I'm enjoying the show so far as well.
30: Well, that's it's great. You know, yeah, 15 seconds in, I think we've peaked, guys.
31: No, in about 15 seconds' time, Joel and I hit our sweet spot, and then it'll be 3 hours of decline.
30: That's what we like. That's the title of the
31: we
30: show.
31: We like
30: is
31: our radio show to emulate the footballing career of George Best.
30: If only I knew what that reference is in. I mean, but I laughed anyway because I thought, you know, it's probably he probably knows what that reference is. But I agreed.
0: So basically, on today's show, as always, we basically have all songs with a story. So if you guys have any songs that have any relevance to you, just tweet in, mate. Tweet in at Fubar Radio or at, what is it? What's the email?
32: It's joel@fubarradio.com.
0: They've given me my own email, Nish.
31: And somebody to remember it for you.
32: Yeah, no.
31: Joel, that you're so important.
0: No one's written it down.
32: It's on the script. It's on the running order. I put it in there.
0: Oh, is it? All right.
31: It's right here, Joel.
0: Oh, there it is. Oh, it's actually there. I'm so excited about this. I've got emails. I've got little
31: We've all got running orders. I've made some pretty important notes on mine. I've written
29: Nish. Joel Dommett on Fubar Radio.
0: Sorry, what was that? I was just playing my jingle. I will
31: just heckle me with your own name.
0: I might interrupt you a few times with that. Because that is the most fun I've ever had.
31: Yeah, there's a look in Joel's eyes for the benefit of the listener.
29: Joel Dommett on Fubar Radio.
0: This is the most fun I've ever had.
31: This is bullshit.
0: I promise. How are you, Nish Kumar?
31: Yeah, I'm fine. I'm all right. What's going on with you? How you been?
0: I've been good. I've just been touring lots.
31: Yeah, how's your tour going?
0: We should plug that earlier. It's going all right, joeldommett.com. But, like, the.
31: Interrupting yourself with your own name.
0: Yeah, exactly.
31: But I think, is Joel having a stroke? Is one of the signs of a stroke repeatedly saying your own name?
0: Yeah, absolutely. Just constantly. That's how it feels like on Twitter at the moment. Just constantly. But yeah, I'm having fun. Enjoying this sunshine. I brought out the shorts yesterday.
31: Brought out the shorts. Yeah. That's a big move.
0: Yeah, I went with the zero sock, no sock, but trainers. And then no sock, always trainers. Regret it because your feet get sweaty.
31: Yeah, your feet get sweaty.
0: And then it starts to rub.
31: And then you have to start apologising to people when you go in the room going, yes, that is my feet that you can smell.
0: Absolutely, absolutely. So I enjoyed the sunshine yesterday.
31: I don't own a single pair of shorts.
0: What?
31: I really don't own, I don't have the confidence in my legs.
0: Mate, you should. I've seen them. They're great. They're great. They suit the rest of your body.
31: Yeah. Which is to say, I have a shit body.
0: Yeah.
31: My legs are... If you look at the top part of the torso and you think maybe things are going to improve down south, they are not. If anything, they are good. My body is batting in the same league as my legs.
0: It'd be weird if they weren't. If your legs were completely Caucasian.
31: Yeah. It's a really specific... I got white man legs. What can I say?
0: I love it. I should tell you the story behind the song of Sail Our Nation. Shall we start the show like that?
31: Yeah, let's start with that.
0: Shall we start with that? Right.
31: Just for the benefit of the listeners, this is the sort of level I'm pitching at. I said, Joel, what is this song? And Joel said, it's Sail by Our Nation. And my first question was, which is the song and which is the band? I have not heard of either of those things.
0: It's a proper epic tune.
31: Right, okay.
0: The first time I ever heard it was on a Red Bull video online where it was like...
31: What could be more epic than a low-grade energy drink?
0: Yeah, exactly. Exactly. And this song reminds me of snowboarding, because I like to snowboard to this song, because it's epic, right?
31: Right, okay.
0: And basically, I was listening to it. This is the worst holiday that I've ever been on in my entire life. I had some friends who were doing seasons, right? And they didn't really do a season. They just drove out.
31: What is doing a season?
0: Basically 4 or 5 months in doing snow.
31: Right, okay.
0: Just like, because they liked snowboarding and skiing.
31: Right, okay.
0: So, but they didn't do it the organised way of like finding a job, then going over and doing it. They thought, oh, what we'll do is we'll just drive to snow and we'll hope for the best.
31: And they didn't. I mean, yeah. I can't tell you how many times that has gone wrong in history.
0: They just drove there and they were like, yeah, we can't really find jobs. And so they literally lived in their car. Like, imagine living in a car when it's like snowing outside.
31: Yeah.
0: And they would have to turn on the car every sort of hour or so and put the heater on for 10 minutes.
31: How long did they do this for?
0: They did it for about 2 months. They were like completely homeless.
31: What, just lived
0: jobs.
31: In a car in the snow for 2 months? The problem and is there's no reason for them to have done that.
0: No, they're fairly well off, like back at home. Their parents are doing fine. And so they would just like wake up and go and buy a baguette and a bit of butter, and that's what they lived on.
31: But why did they live like that for 2 months?
0: I have no idea. But they were like, I was like, I'm going to go out and visit them.
31: Right.
0: And so I called them up and I was like, I'm going to go.
31: Yeah, because you thought this sounds ideal.
0: Yeah, exactly.
31: I need a break from all of this roof.
0: I can't wait to join them in their car. So I booked a flight to Geneva, right? And then. Basically, the morning before I was about to go,
31: right.
0: I called them and I said, hey, I'm coming to Geneva today.
31: Are you guys still living in a car?
0: You're going to be there, right? And my friend Craig was like, like 2 days ago, we found jobs and we're quite far away from Geneva now. And I was like, what? And I was like, oh, I'm not going to change my flight.
31: Joel, I can't believe, I am shocked on your behalf that your friends who drove to snow and lived in their car for 2 months were flaky. I'm absolutely in shock about that.
0: I mean, you know, I trusted them. I trusted them and their organisational skills. And
31: that was just one of your several mistakes.
0: Mate, it gets heavier. Right. So I was like, I'm going to go to Geneva anyway. Can you please pick me up?
31: Right.
0: So Craig had to take his first day off work. It was his first day at work and he had to take it off. Imagine that, being like, yay, I'm so glad I've got it. Hey, sorry, can I have today off? On your first day. He had to drive for 5 hours to Geneva,
31: right,
0: pick me up.
31: In his house.
0: 5 hours in his house. And then drive 5 hours back. And then we got there and I stayed in his flat that night, right?
31: Yeah.
0: And then the next day, the manager person was quite an idiot. And they were like...
31: Yeah, of course, we could tell that by his hiring policy. Yeah.
2: All right, mate, I live in my car and I need to take the first 3 weeks off.
31: You're hired.
0: Yeah, perfect. Jump perfect. On board.
31: Employee
0: you can look after children. So then, right, they basically... the manager said, oh, I can't stay in there. In their room, so I was like, okay,
31: right.
0: So basically a four like bedroomed house, people, like a big family dropped out,
31: right, okay,
0: of the resort. So they were like,
31: is that
0: you can move
31: as in there were a lot of them or they were fatties?
0: They were, I think there was a lot of them.
31: They were fatties.
0: Yeah,
31: they were a big family.
0: Massive family
31: Big fat family.
0: And so I moved in there.
31: It was the clumps
0: and it cost me like a lot. It cost me like €200 or something, right. But like, which is cheap for a four bedroom apartment. Right. Yeah. And then that day I thought, brilliant, I'm going to go out snowboarding. Went out snowboarding for one day. It was the worst weather. Had a terrible day.
31: Worst weather meaning?
0: Main thing, it was just really cloudy, so you can't see anything.
31: Right, okay.
0: So
31: okay.
0: You just completely, and I fell over into this stream, basically, like below the lift. So all these people going the lift over me, just laughing at me, just like upside down. And then at the end of the day, I found out that I had lost my keys to this four-bedroom apartment. And my iPod, right? Which is really annoying, right? And then...
31: When did you lost them?
0: I just lost them in the stream. When I fell upside down in
31: the
0: stream.
31: I like the phrasing of that, like, at the end of the day. You hadn't realised at the time.
0: I hadn't realised.
31: At the end of the day, Joel just does an inventory of what he's lost that day.
0: Like, oh,
31: time to do a stop check.
0: So I lost lots of stuff, and I was like, oh. But so I lost my keys, which is frustrating.
31: Yeah.
0: Because I couldn't lock up my snowboard.
31: Right.
0: So I was like, oh, I'll just leave
31: also
0: it in the locker.
31: Also, because you didn't
0: room.
31: Have a house, John.
0: Yeah, exactly. And so I put it against the lockers, in the locker room, but not in the locker. Went out that night. Jamie and Craig, my two friends, basically argued the entire night, and they both started crying. I was like, this is the worst thing ever. This is the worst night ever. They're just
31: Why
0: crying.
31: Did they start crying?
0: They just both were crying, because they'd just both been living in a car for so long together. They just both started crying. They'd just been eating baguettes. That's it. So they were both crying. And I was like, this is the worst thing ever. Right. Next day, the manager drove me down to the nearest big town to go to the gendarme to get a police report for my snowboard.
31: Right.
0: Because in the morning,
31: your
0: my snowboard was stolen.
31: Nicked, sure.
0: Right?
31: Yeah.
0: Forgot to that.
31: Absolutely.
0: Bit,
31: yeah.
0: My snowboard was stolen. So I was like, oh, God. So I went down and got to the police. And then on the way to the police report, my mum called me and was like, hey, Joel, how are you doing? I was like, I'm okay. She's like, have you got my passport? And I was like, oh yeah, I have. Because I took her passport holder.
31: Right.
0: And I was like, oh, yeah, I've got your passports here. That's funny.
31: Yeah.
0: She's like, you know, we're going on holiday tomorrow.
31: Oh, my God.
0: It's the most expensive holiday they've ever had to the Maldives. Like, it was the most expensive thing ever. They were like, you've got to come home now.
31: Yeah.
0: I was like, oh. And I couldn't find any sort of delivery thing to guarantee it to get back. So I just had to fly back. So Craig had to take the next day off. Drive me for 5 hours back to Geneva. And then go home. So basically, right, to take the itinerary what happened, I was on holiday for 2.5 days, right? I lost my snowboard and my iPod, spent £250 on a four-bedroom apartment, which I used for a day, right? And then I just came home. That's the most unbelievable thing ever. Unbelievable. That's why that reminds me of that.
31: Wait...
0: Isn't that the worst thing you've ever heard?
32: Joel, I think that's the worst story I've ever heard that's happened to anyone.
0: It was horrific, but I'm a very optimistic man, so I was like, hey, you know what? It's fine.
31: Yeah, but that's the sort of thing. Yeah, that's exactly the sort of personality type that ends up in 5 years' time killing everyone.
0: Yeah.
31: Like the person who spends the years going, oh, it's fine. Don't worry about it. Don't let the gloomies get over you. Don't let the gloomies
0: just
31: get over
0: snap.
31: You.
0: Yeah,
31: and then eventually someone goes, sir, the table's not ready yet.
0: I'll kill everyone. Joel is such a sedate man.
31: Yeah, yeah. Friends describe Joel Dommett as a friendly man without an iPod.
0: that's my snowboarding story. That's why Sail Our Nation reminds me of that. We're going to go straight to the next track, which I think is another one of mine. Another one of my stories. This is Don McLean and American Pie.
31: Is it going to turn out you once ate a pie and got food poisoning for a year? And then Jamie and Craig cried.
0: Yeah, they cried about it. You know when friends cry when you've never seen friends cry before? It's quite...
31: Yeah, it's really terrifying.
0: It's really like, okay. They must be really stressed. Really stressed indeed. Right, let's play this. Let's go for it. It's Don McLean, American Pie.

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1: Is there actually a song called Ring Cycle?
0: Yeah, no, it's a piece of music. Music and football are dumb its blind spots.
1: Yeah, I've got quite a lot of blind spots. Imagine driving in a car that has no windows. That's what my life is like. Welcome to Fubar Radio. This is Joel Dommett and Nish Kumar.
0: Nish Fubar.
1: We are doing songs with stories.
2: That's right.
1: So if anyone has any songs with stories, bloody, just you know, tweet it in, mate, at Fubar Radio.
0: Yeah, we've had one tweet in, but it's not.
1: We've had one tweet in, but it's not.
0: It's sort of a personal problem.
1: It's from a legendary, you know, anchor of Fubar Radio,
0: yeah.
1: Ed Gamble.
0: Yeah.
1: And he also lives with you, Nish Kumar,
0: also,
1: am I right?
0: Also famously my flatmate.
1: He's an incredible man. And what did he tweet you, Nish?
0: He asked you to ask me why I keep leaving my pants on the bathroom floor, because I did it this morning, and he said he, quotes, had to move them with a fork. Now, I dread to think what has happened to that fork. All I will say is I was in a bit of a rush, I was in the toilet, I took off my pants, I hopped in the shower, I started thinking about all the great things we were going to chat about on Fubar Radio, and how we were going to play the whole of American Pie for no reason, and I got distracted. And I came out of the shower and I forgot that I'd left my pants on there. Now, that is basically all that happened. The only problem is that happens literally every day.
1: Well, it's hard, isn't it? Because you put the new pants on.
0: It wasn't hard.
1: And you forget it. You forget.
0: It was all from the shower.
1: Very soft.
0: It was all soft from the shower.
1: It was all soft. It was a flopsies. Oh, God. That's great. Thanks very much for getting in touch.
0: I'd like to apologise to Ed Gamble for leaving my pants on the floor. I'd like to say it won't happen again. We all know that is still
1: not
0: going to happen.
1: I mean, at least it was your pants. I mean, like...
0: Someone else's pants on the floor.
1: If Ed Gamble woke up and my pants were on his bathroom floor, that would be much worse.
0: How would he know they were yours? Do you have your name sewn into them? Like when
1: yes,
0: you were at
1: I
0: school?
1: Do. My mum still sews my name into my pants. All right, get over it. So my story behind... I should tell you what's going on in the show as well. We've got a few extra fun things we're going to do later on. We're going to have a few features. Joel's tweets. Joel's drafts.
0: Basically, Joel is so profoundly insecure that he drafts every single one of his tweets, and his draft folder is absolutely bulging with dreadful tweets.
1: About 150.
0: About 150 that he's rejected. And what we like to do on this show is force him to post one of them, usually the worst one, and see how few retweets and favourites it gets.
1: I'm just going to go through them, just give you some examples of them later, and, you know, we'll decide as a group which one is the one we should tweet. You know, I genuinely want to tweet a good one. I want to tweet a good one, right? Because I want to find the diamond in the rough here.
0: This comes off the back of Joel. A lot of... we talked about this last week, but a lot of my and Joel's friendship is Joel saying things to me, going, you know how we all do this, and then says a thing. And then I go, Joel, absolutely no one else does that. You need to seek medical attention. And this came from a train journey. We were going to a gig in Peterborough, I think.
1: Yes.
0: And Joel said, what do you think of this tweet? And he read it out to me, and I said, Joel, I think that is absolutely fine. Why are you asking? And he said, because I always draft my tweets. And then he showed me this draft folder, as in, like, it was the most normal thing in the world that people spend that much time poring over their tweets.
1: There is a lot of them. There is a lot of them.
0: Is it 150 at last
1: count? I can tell you the exact amount, right? We'll go into them. It's just great. I like Twitter a lot, right?
0: Too much, Joel.
1: Too much, right? 128 currently.
0: 128 draft tweets. Do you ever think about the amount of stuff we could get done as a species if we eliminated social media?
1: So this is the last one that's in my drafts.
0: But don't forget to tweet us in at Fubar Radio.
1: And so you can quote tweets from other people, obviously, and then comment on that. And there's an Uber Facts one that says, people with lower IQs are more likely to be racist and homophobic. So I have put before that, whatever, you're Chinese gay.
0: Okay. Yeah.
1: Is that funny?
0: Yeah, that is funny.
1: I'm always scared that it might actually be homophobic.
0: Yeah.
1: I'm really scared.
0: It doesn't leave a lot of room for you. They almost should be like, if maybe you should put it in italics to denote irony.
1: Yeah, it's hard, isn't it? Because you just don't know whether it's. You don't know. Okay, I'll do another one. This hasn't really got much of a joke. It's more of just a statement.
0: Okay, I'm really excited about this one. These are always my favourites.
1: I have lost a re-

0: ridiculous amount of debit cards in my lifetime, but never found someone else's.
1: Please don't tweet that.
0: Okay. Okay.
1: I don't know how else to put this to you, Joel, but please don't tweet that. That is
0: but I think absolute nonsense. The idea of it being in my draft is that I would add a joke to that. But I think as a premise, it's strong.
1: Oh, yeah. Dobbit's doing his brilliant debit card material again.
0: Okay, all right, one more. This one is another one, like last week's panini.
1: But hold on, so where do you lose your debit cards?
0: I lose them all the time.
1: How do you lose your debit card?
0: Have you never lost a debit card?
1: Yeah, when I've had my wallet nicked.
0: Oh, I just lose them. I'm just like, I don't know where that is. I cancel it.
2: You've never found it again?
0: I never find them.
2: Oh.
0: I never find them. I don't know where they go.
1: Joel, are you handing them out like business cards?
0: I feel like maybe I am. Because it's got my name on it.
1: Yeah, exactly, yeah.
0: It's a different kind of number.
1: It's got a number.
0: Yeah, exactly. I've lose them a lot. I'm going to say...
1: Tony, do you lose your debit cards a lot?
2: Only when I've had my purse stolen.
1: Yeah,
2: that's the
1: exactly.
2: only time. That's quite normal, really.
1: Yeah.
0: Well, a lot of the time, I think that I leave them in debit card machines.
1: In spite of the fact that the machine sets off an alarm to remind you to take it out.
0: Yeah. Sometimes I'm concentrating on the goods that I've purchased.
1: No, you're concentrating on your draft tweets.
0: I there's a Tesco's down the road.
1: Yeah.
0: I went and bought some stuff in there and I had quite a lot of luggage and I put all the stuff, it was in the self-service thing, and I paid for all the stuff. I got the receipt out, then got all my luggage and walked out of the shop. I walked to the end of the road and realised I hadn't picked up my shopping.
1: Oh, God.
0: I had to go back into the shop.
2: God. And you need to sort your life out a bit.
1: See, I do that
0: absolutely.
1: Kind of stuff as well. Like, I'm as scatterbrained as that, but my debit card, it just lives in my wallet.
0: Well, mine likes to go for walks. I let mine out every now and again because I'm a human being.
1: Your debit card lives in a car.
0: Yeah, it does. It's just, I don't know where... It's ridiculous.
1: I can't believe we've got this distracted about debit cards. Go
0: unbelievable.
1: To the next tweet.
0: Unbelievable, right?
1: Joel!
0: This one...
1: Does your watch have a calculator on it?
0: It does have a calculator on it,
1: I just looked across and I realised...
0: Old school.
1: Joel's watch has a calculator on it.
0: The best thing about this is that I can't work out how to change the time on it. So currently it says it's 6:24.
1: Why does your watch...
0: AM.
1: Joel, you're on television. You're doing well. Why can't you get a watch that tells the time?
0: Yeah, well, I just can't figure out how to make... I need to Google it. I can't figure out how to make it do... Because I've pressed all the buttons. Because there's the problem with the calculator one. It's got too many buttons.
1: Yeah, of course it does. It's a calculator.
0: There's so many different combinations that it could be to be the set the time combination.
1: I just looked across and realised that his watch has a calculator. Joel, what, are you a nerd in 1997?
0: Right.
1: Why have you got that watch?
0: Give me a sum.
1: All right, 7 times 3.
0: 7 times 3.
1: The buttons are so small.
0: Because
1: this is like watching The Chimps at the beginning of 2001.
0: 21. Solved it. So, you know, if there's anyone else in this radio station who can do that without a calculator, do your best.
1: Also, if you have any sums that you want us to do, please do
0: tweet in.
1: At Fubar Radio.
0: At
1: any
0: Fubar
1: sums
0: Radio.
1: You want Joel to do on his calculator watch, because I cannot emphasise this enough, Joel Dommett is wearing a calculator watch.
0: I'm old school, mate. I'm old school. I'm like, you know, at any point in the day, you might want to do your tax.
1: And how are you going to do that with that awful a calculator?
0: It's a brilliant. I've actually got really small, dainty fingers.
1: I mean,
0: perfect.
1: You could do my tax because it could all be done in single figures.
0: Naught times.
1: Yeah.
0: Does anyone know what the percentage of naught is? Right. This is the worst thing about the draft folder thing.
1: Right.
0: Is at the bottom right hand corner, there is a button that says send all. This is like nightmare stuff.
1: But why is... I don't...
0: Imagine.
1: It's like one of those buttons, like I had a button on my one of my old phones that just deleted everything in your calendar and I accidentally pressed it because it's a touchscreen thing and I'm a Burke. But why would you create that button? At what point are you going to think, scorched earth policy, I need to erase my entire past?
0: Everything.
1: Just erase my
0: this
1: whole
0: is a go.
1: Calendar. Yeah.
0: That's unbelievable. Like, I don't know. Why would you ever want to send all
1: know.
0: Of your drafts?
1: At what point? Because I think people assume that you, like... I don't know that. I don't know why that is a nonsense thing.
0: Imagine if I sent 128 tweets in a row, like I would lose every follower.
1: Yeah,
0: I had.
1: You would lose every follower except me because I would think it was hilarious because I know what had happened.
0: And
1: Joel hit send all.
0: Every now and again, one in between is like, "I'm sorry, I'm accidentally." and the best thing is that they're all terrible. Right, okay, I'm going to do one more.
1: Yeah, do another one.
0: And then we'll probably just go to our next track. And
1: what was the song behind the story behind American Pie?
0: Basically, I interviewed Sean William Scott, and he was in American Pie. Well, that was tenuous, but like...
1: Yeah.
0: And he was a very
1: Sean
0: nice man.
1: With two N's.
0: Yes. Yeah. He's a lovely man. He's got a massive tattoo.
1: Has
0: it goes right the way down his hand.
1: Oh,
0: I thought
1: really?
0: It was a fake one for the film. What's the one?
1: Bulletproof Monk.
0: No,
1: I'm trying to think about the William Scott over it.
0: What was the one with the hockey one?
1: Mighty Ducks.
0: No, I think it might have been called Puck or something.
1: Oh,
0: it was like
1: I
0: a short.
1: What do you mean Goon?
0: Goon.
1: It's Goon. Yeah.
0: You knew it was four letters. That was it.
1: Yeah, I know. So, Joel, you're an outstanding interviewer.
0: Thanks.
1: I love the idea that at the beginning of the interview, you're going, so Sean, your new film, what's it called? Puck.
0: Puck.
1: It's short.
0: It's four letters,
1: short,
0: right?
1: Oh, American Pie was good, wasn't it?
0: Well, that's the weird thing when you interview people and they're in a film that they know is bad. It's the funniest thing. Because you interview them and you're like, I really enjoyed the film, because you're lying.
1: Yeah.
0: And they're like, you can see on their face, they're like...
1: Yeah, sure. There's no way in human history you put it.
0: And he was a really nice guy. And there's this thing that me and another comedian called Tom Bell do, where we find it hilarious to where we're just having a conversation halfway through. I'll lean in like I'm about to kiss him, then move away and be like, oh my God, I'm sorry, I completely misread that situation.
1: Yeah.
0: Right? So I was interviewing him and it was going really well, it was really funny. And he complimented me on my t-shirt. He was like, I really love your t-shirt, it's really nice. I was like, oh, thanks very much. I then thought, oh, I'm going to do it. So I leant in and I was like, oh my God, I'm sorry, I really misread that situation. He was like, what are you doing? I was like, I was the thing that me and my friend Tom Bell do. We lean in and we get to kiss you. It is. Don't worry. No, sorry. Carry on. Carried on the interview. And then he then gave me another compliment. He was like, I really like your shoes.
1: Yeah.
0: I thought, I'm going to try this again. So I leant
1: in. Once bitten, twice Joel Dommett.
0: Yeah, I thought, I'm going to do it. Maybe I'll crack it. And so I leant in and I was like, oh my God, sorry, I completely misread that situation. He was like, what are you doing, man? What are you doing? I was like, and like the guy at the back of the room, the PR guy, was like, come on, you need to wrap this up.
1: Yeah.
0: And I was like, oh, okay. He was just giving me like one syllable answers. And I was like, oh no, I've really ruined this. And so we wrapped it up and it was all fine. And then I went, oh, thanks very much, man. It was really, really nice to meet you. He's like, yeah, cool. And I was just about to walk out of the room. He's like, hey, man, come on, it's not that bad. It wasn't that bad. And I was like, thanks so much. He's like, come on, shake my hand. I went to shake his hand. He then leant in and was like, sorry, completely misread that situation. Incredible. Sean William Scott's amazing. We've got an incredible tune coming up now from my childhood. It's Feeder, Yesterday Went Too Soon. It's a bloody tune, mate. It's an absolute tune. I hope you enjoy it.

0: That was Feeder Yesterday Went Too Soon with a few little skipsies.
1: That song went too soon.
0: It did. It did go a little too soon. I'm sorry about that. I don't know what happened.
2: You're looking at me, and I don't know what happened either.
0: Yeah, what happened?
1: Everyone's looking.
0: You're in charge of this.
2: Oh God.
1: Everyone's looking at Talia.
2: I'm
1: going to
2: point at the tech guys.
0: Yeah.
2: Just everyone blame.
0: Yeah, tech guys. We don't even know their name. That's how low down the rank they are.
1: Yeah, Johnny Tech.
0: Yeah, Johnny Tech balls.
1: Phil Tech.
0: That was Feeder Yesterday Went Too Soon. We were here with Joel Dommett and Nish Kumar, FUBAR Radio.
1: And Talia.
2: Oh,
0: we can include
2: you
0: in
2: that. I don't have a surname.
0: Producer, I don't really know.
2: You don't know it.
0: What is your
2: surname?
1: Lapidus. No, I can't pronounce it.
0: Lapidus.
1: Yeah. Yeah. I was about to call you Lapis Lazuli because that's like a precious stone that sounds similar to your name.
2: Oh, that's
0: gonna,
2: okay.
0: The Lapidus Islands. That's what I was going to say.
2: Oh, nice.
1: Galapidus Islands.
0: Yeah.
1: That's a great nickname.
2: Or Platypus.
1: Nickname.
0: Platypus.
2: That Lapidus.
0: Yeah.
1: Are we going through your childhood traumas?
0: Yeah.
1: As you were called when you were in school.
2: Well, people pronounce it Lapidus, so that can be Lapinus.
0: Lapido.
2: Yeah. Ladypus.
1: Lady Puss.
2: Yeah, that's another one.
1: I used to get Fish Puma.
0: Fish
1: and by,
0: Puma.
1: Yeah, used to, I mean, did last week from James Acaster. Fish Puma.
0: Fish Puma. Anything else that was, like, really horrible? Which was, like, what was the one that really cut to the core?
1: I don't know. I'm not sure it was the, you know, Packy. That was a bad one. That was a bad one. That really stung. That really stung. That was a stinger.
0: That really got to the core.
1: There were other Asians in the school as well.
0: Yeah, people used to call it, say that to me as well. I didn't really make sense.
1: I don't know. There weren't really that many nicknames that... it wasn't nicknames that stung. I think I was so embarrassed about everything else when I was at school and a teenager. Nicknames were like the least of my problems.
0: I didn't really have any nicknames. I wish I did. I kind of wish I did have one because my nickname, Joel, is so short. Everyone just called me Joel.
1: Yeah, Joel is one of those names that you always sounds like it's short for something, and then you go, no, it isn't. It's not Joseph. Joella.
0: Joseph is great. I'll take Joseph.
1: Joseph Dommett.
0: Joseph Dommett is incredible. Thanks, man. Thanks. If it's Nish short for something, it's Nishant.
1: Nishant.
0: Yeah. Because I keep on tweeting you and texting you different things like Nishani.
1: Nishani, yeah. Joel likes to vary up whatever the second syllable of my name is.
0: Nishis.
1: But no, it's Nishant.
0: Nishant.
1: Nishius. I'd like it if it was Nishius, like Cassius. Yeah.
0: Nishius. I like that.
1: Yeah.
0: I like the like epic names. And
1: yeah, yeah,
0: of,
1: yeah.
0: You know, I like the idea that like Hercules. It's like Les is short for Hercules.
1: That's brilliant. Everyone called Les should absolutely be maintaining that it's short for Hercules.
0: Hercules is the full name.
1: Dawson. That's an amazing show. Les Dawson playing Hercules. That's an amazing show. We all want to see
0: incredible.
1: That.
0: Incredible.
1: Hercules Dawson.
0: I'd watch that. I'd watch that. So that was Yesterday Went to Super Feeder.
1: And what's story behind that?
0: My story behind that, Nishani, is...
1: Joseph.
0: Basically, I went to see Feeder live when I was a kid quite a lot.
1: Wow.
0: I really liked them.
1: Right, okay.
0: And you know when you're a kid and you just lie? You know, you just lie.
1: Talia, this is another one of those moments.
2: Just you.
0: You just lie. You just do it.
1: Right,
0: like,
1: okay.
0: And I remember I went to a gig and everyone was having fun and we were all moshing and stuff like
1: that. Yeah, yeah,
0: like, yeah. I remember getting in the car with Alex Gregory and Nick Bennett.
1: Yeah.
0: And Alex Gregory's mum used to take us to the gigs. She was like the cool mum. Her name was Freya. And she used to say pizza like pizza.
1: Pizza.
0: She'd say pizza, and we always laugh at her.
1: Freya Gregory, nice lady, poor grasp of Italian.
0: Terrible grasp. She was amazing, amazing lady, right? And so we were on the way back from the gig, and everyone was talking about what the gig was like and what we were doing. And I just remember saying to all the people in the car, I was like, oh, yeah, I did a handstand in the mosh pit. And they were like, what? And I was like, yeah, I did a handstand in the mosh pit. Absolutely did not do a handstand in the mosh pit. And obviously, doing a handstand in the mosh pit, to me, I felt like that was like the coolest, most extreme thing in the world. But in hindsight, if someone did a handstand in the mosh pit, that's the most ridiculous thing ever.
1: Yeah, and also, from my limited experience of mosh pits, if you did a handstand in a mosh pit, you would lose your life. That was the worst possible idea. You want to be able to push people away from you at all times. You don't want your hands to be incapacitated while you're upside down.
0: Imagine being like, guys, just give me some space, please. And just put your hands up like you're starting a gymnastic routine. And one incredible. So that was that. I was speaking to a friend the other day about bands that we used to be in.
1: Yeah.
0: And he was the drummer in a band called Womb Bomb. Womb bomb. Isn't that amazing, right? And the best thing about it is like
1: womb bomb.
0: The lead singer was like properly into it. Like really, yeah. Like it was his band and he loved it. And he was like, okay. Really like,
3: yeah, yeah.
0: And the drummer, my friend, just wasn't into it at all. And the moment that he left the band, where he was like, I can't do this anymore, was they played a gig and the lead singer licked his back. And he was like, I don't want to do this anymore. You just imagine him playing the drums and the lead singer's going mental, like, wow, starts licking his back. And he's like, oh, I just don't want to do this.
3: I can't do this anymore.
0: I cannot do this. We've had a little email.
3: Oh, wow.
0: From Louisa in East London. It says, hello, hi, Louisa. Boys. Hello, Louisa. Hi, boys. It's both of us and Talia.
3: Talia.
0: Well. Hello, hello.
3: Talia, you're one of the boys.
0: Talia Lapinus. My song with a story is Clean Bandit and Rather Be. I was really getting into the song this morning so much that I tripped and fell headfirst onto the platform whilst getting onto the tube. I normally mind the gap between the train and the platform, but not when I'm listening to Clean Bandit. Thanks very much, Louisa. Well, I'm glad you went onto the train and not before the train.
1: Yeah, not before the train, yeah. That, actually, of the two scenarios, that's much more preferable.
0: It's actually better, and at least, you know, the doors were open. There's nothing worse than the doors were closed and you just bang into the window.
1: Well, it looks like that song's going to have to come with a parental advisory sticker.
0: Yeah, yeah.
1: Not for explicit language, but may cause underground embarrassment.
0: There's these new signs that they've put. I don't know if you've seen them. There's, like, they're all over, like, the roads, like, on the floor, and it says, like, in big capital letters, like, oh, the next car that comes could knock you over. Make sure it doesn't concentrate when you should. Like, right, okay. A massive sentence. And they think that you're going to stand on the side of the road and read it, but you're not.
1: No,
0: you're going to be walking across the road and looking at the sentence, by which point it's way more dangerous and you get knocked over by a bus.
1: Yeah. To be honest, if they want people to read signs on the street, they should put them on the butts of attractive people.
0: Absolutely.
1: Because that's where most people's eyes are going.
0: That's so
1: true.
0: Most
1: people's eyes are going to the butts of attractive people. So they should just put things... like if you're over a certain level of attractiveness, you should be forced to walk around constantly with a sign on your butt that says... warning. Always check before you cross the road. Stop, look, listen and think. That's a public service. People who are attractive have had it too easy for too long.
0: To be like, look and listen.
1: Yeah.
0: No ifs or buts.
1: Yeah.
0: Something like that.
1: There you go.
0: Something along
1: there
0: those
1: you
0: lines.
1: Go.
0: They yeah. can sell that advertising.
1: Don't
0: space.
1: Make an ass of yourself. Always yes! check traffic lights.
0: Yes. Don't be anal. Look when you cross the road.
1: No, be anal.
0: You be in anal.
1: That, in that the... instance, you should be anal.
0: That's probably true. That's probably true. Something like that. Something like that. I think that people with good bodies should sell their bodies as advertising space.
1: Yeah. Well, yeah. I mean, I think it would be nicer if it was for a public service rather than just like someone just like got coke written on their crutch. I think it should be for a public service. But I think, yeah, if you're an attractive person with a nice backside, you should be forced to, male or female, not gender, not prejudiced.
0: Either.
1: They should have a public service notices written on them.
0: Like if someone had, you know, if someone was walking down the street, like dong in the wind.
1: Yeah.
0: And that dong had Coca-Cola written on it. I think I'd want a Coke.
1: Yeah, I think we should keep clothes on.
0: Okay.
1: Regardless of how attractive you are, if you are in public, nobody needs to see your dong. Or female dong. Inverted dong. No one needs to see your inverted dong.
0: Isn't dong the best word for a penis?
1: Dong is a great word.
0: Oh, what's your favourite word for a penis?
2: Not dong, for a start.
0: Okay.
2: There's no nice word.
1: Wang?
0: Wang, schlong?
2: Schlong, yeah, because it's quite amusing.
0: Schlong.
2: Yeah, it's quite funny.
0: Yeah, schlong's great.
1: Vagina has better words for it, because there's like foof, vajayjay. I'm a huge fan of vajayjay.
2: I like
1: that's
2: that.
1: Hilarious.
2: I like vagine.
1: Vagine. Yeah.
0: But the thing is, with a vagina,
1: Ed
0: basically...
1: Gamble likes tuppence.
0: Tuppence. But I feel like with the vagina, you can actually make up words and it feels like it's actually in reference to the vagina. Whereas the penis, it has to be kind of... You know, the best thing about it, the describing words for it, they sound like it looks... Yeah, like, yeah. Like yeah. a potato. It's cool. Like it's like a foof. It's like a foof.
4: Yeah, yeah.
0: It looks like it sounds. Really, yeah, yeah. It's just like dong.
4: Yeah, yeah.
0: That's what it is. Like you hit it against a cymbal.
1: People talk about like use words like junk for it as well. It's like
2: junk.
1: That's what it feels like. It's like a sort of slightly. It's a slightly messy thing.
0: It is. It's basically refuge. That's what it is. I'm going to call my penis refuge for the rest of life.
1: I have this obsession with the word ballsy because people always talk about ballsy as being like, you know, that's like a tough, kind of tough person, ballsy, like bold. But what you're saying to them is, you remind me of balls. That's what you're saying.
0: Yeah.
1: Balls are not something I associate with being tough.
0: Yeah.
1: Balls are like the most, like it's, when I think of balls, I think easy to cause immediate pain. That's what, I don't think of like bold and tough, but actually, because people always say pussy for if you're cowardly, you're being cowardly, they say you pussy out of something. Whereas what they're saying there is you remind me of a vagina. Whereas actually vaginas are really tough, like muscular things. I have to like fire out babies. So if you actually want to, if you're being accurate, you should be like, wow. That Bert Trautman, when he was playing for Manchester City in goal, he broke his neck and played on. What a vagina. That's what you should say.
0: That's totally true. We need to flip that.
1: Yeah. And if somebody like, oh man, don't talk to Graham, he's upstairs crying listening to the Smiths, what a balls. That's what you should say.
0: That's brilliant.
1: That's a more anatomically accurate metaphor.
0: Yeah. I love that.
2: Let's make it happen. Let's change it.
0: Exactly. I feel like it's misogynistic to not change it.
1: Yeah, I do.
0: I feel like anyone who says ballsy, essentially, it's because they are saying that you're a man.
1: Yeah, and being a man is inherently better.
0: Yeah, yeah. And pussy means that you're a woman.
1: If you were saying somebody reminds me of balls, you'd be like, oh man, you got to be careful. He's very sensitive. Very sensitive. Dennis, right pair of balls. Really, really. You just don't insult his quiches because he's a real balls about the
0: proper balls. Proper balls. Dong. Love it. I love it. I think it's just such a great word. Dong. Dong or schlong. Anything that rhymes with that, I can feel kind of...
1: Yeah.
0: Krong. Krong?
1: Not krong.
0: No.
1: That's another one for the drafts folder, John.
0: Yeah, we've been very genital in this section.
1: Yeah.
0: We've been very genital heavy. Next up, we've got one of your songs. We've got Franz Ferdinand.
1: A classic.
0: A classic. This is, I would say, one of the best intro music for comedians' song.
1: Yeah, it's a good one.
0: It's a really good one. Yeah. And it's something like Take Me Out by Franz Ferdinand.

0: That was Franz Ferdinand, Take Me Out. What a tune. What a tune, Nish. That Huge. Was yours. That was yours.
1: Yeah.
0: What's the story behind that one?
1: That's a real soundtrack to my university years. It came out about, I guess, about 10 years ago now. Yeah.
0: Went to university, bragging.
1: Yeah, I did, mate. Did very well in my A-levels as well.
0: What did you get at your A-levels? Did you get all A's?
1: Three A's.
0: Oh, mate.
2: I matched you.
1: Oh, what? Nice.
2: Yeah, not the only one in the room.
1: Oh, Talia Lapidus is bringing the heat.
2: Yeah, you thought you were all there with your three A's.
1: Yeah, I thought I was there.
0: Oh, my gosh. I mean, with two straight A's.
1: Yeah, straight A's, mate. Absolutely, the straight A's team.
0: Like, if we were to spell out what all of our A-levels did in this, we were to put them together,
1: yeah,
0: it would go...
1: What A-levels did you do?
0: I did art and design, GMBQ.
1: Oh, Joe.
0: I did theatre studies and general studies and maths.
1: Art and design, GMBQ, that's a really good thing to do. It just seems quite unlikely for you.
0: I was quite good, I made loads of cool stuff. I really enjoyed it.
1: Okay,
0: yeah. I made these massive, huge angel wings out of wood, and they're still in my mum's garden.
1: Oh, really?
0: Yeah, absolutely, absolutely. Okay. So I used to just hang out in the art block.
1: This is the thing, you've always got to pick your subjects carefully. You should have just picked enthusiasm, being handsome... and impractical jokes. You should have picked those three, and you'd have scored A's, mate.
0: If only. I mean,
1: you'd have absolutely nailed it.
0: They probably do all those as a university degree, at like Solent University or something.
1: Yeah, take that, Solent University.
0: Yeah, but that's the really only university I can think of.
1: You went after them, yeah.
0: I really don't know if there's a good one or a bad one. But,
1: it's a perfectly fine educational establishment in Southampton.
0: I got B in theatre studies, and then a C in maths, a C in art and design, and then a D in general studies, just because I don't care.
1: Well, this isn't an opportunity for me to crow about my A-levels, but although that is exactly what I've done. But that song was huge when in my first year of university, so 2004, 2005, just after that first album came out.
0: Great year.
1: And it's been this week, more than any, I've been reflecting on my university career. Because obviously I went to Durham, which is a lovely town. Yeah, it's a lovely place.
0: Doesn't have a train station.
1: Does have a train station.
0: Does it?
1: Yeah.
0: Oh, I didn't know that.
1: This fits in nicely because I got very defensive now when you accused Durham of not.
0: It does have a train station.
1: It absolutely does, John.
0: I thought it didn't have a train station. That's why everyone says it's amazing, because, like, people can't get in.
1: No, that's... You're thinking of Alcatraz.
0: Hogwarts.
1: You're thinking of Hogwarts.
0: Even Hogwarts has a train station.
1: Yeah. Actually, the train station is actually in Hogsmeade, which is the town nearest to the school.
0: Really?
1: I've read all seven Harry Potter books, seen all eight films.
0: I've seen all the films only recently. I left it till quite late, because I was all like, yeah, whatever, Harry Potter, it's probably shit, it's about a small wizard. I watch it, I was like, this is the best thing I've ever seen!
1: I enjoyed the books a lot, and it was one of those things where I remember just going, well, it's kids' books, this is rubbish, and then I ended up reading them, got really involved in them, really enjoyed them, and then when the films came out, it was really weird because I think I maybe enjoyed like two of the films. Like, I don't know. I thought they were fine, but I didn't. But somehow it was one of those things where I just got locked into. Once I'd seen three of them, I was like, oh, I've got to see all eight now.
0: Yeah. It's like watching like an American TV series when it's got 24
1: episodes.
0: Yeah,
1: exactly. But you're just committed to it.
0: The other day I started watching Ally McBeal. I don't even know why. I just started watching Ally McBeal on Netflix. I watched like the first episode just because I was like, oh yeah, it's Ally McBeal. I pressed it, I watched it. That's an entire day, literally.
1: Yeah.
0: 24 hours of your life.
1: Yeah, it's done. Amazing how quickly you can... It's like where one of the... You know, sometimes when you don't work during the day, you get involved in certain television shows. Some of them are awful and you're a little embarrassed to admit them, but the Gilmore Girls is not one of those shows. The Gilmore Girls is fucking amazing.
0: What a show!
1: If you haven't seen the Gilmore Girls, it's absolutely brilliant. And I remember starting to watch it, and then my flatmate came home because he has had a real job at the time, and I was talking to him, and I was like, I just started watching something this afternoon. He went, Gilmore Girls, and I went, yeah. And he went, isn't it brilliant? And I went, yeah, it absolutely is.
0: Love those stuff.
1: Great show.
0: What was your Durham story?
1: Oh, yeah. Well, basically, when we used to go clubbing, that was the song that we used to hear. And there are a lot of different clubs. Like, Durham's not a big town, but it does boast the worst nightclub in Europe. There's
0: really?
1: A nightclub called Clute. Yeah, it's a nightclub called Clute. And it
0: Clute?
1: Was, yeah, Clute, as in the, like, the Donald Sutherland film.
0: Sounds like something you'd call your dong.
1: Yeah.
0: Oh, I got my clute out last night. I can't believe it.
1: If you come from Durham and somebody said to you, I got my clute out, and they meant your penis, you would go, I assume that that is ridden with disease. Because clute is disgusting. Like, it's not a nightclub. It's a tiny... It's basically the size of somebody's living room.
0: Brilliant.
1: And it's all kind of wood panelling, and it's awful. It's an awful club.
0: It's like a sauna.
1: Yeah. Well, this is the problem. It is a sauna, and sweat collected on the walls and used to drip in people's drinks. And when there was like a mumps outbreak, the university advised us to stop going there because it was like a kind of petri dish for various diseases. And anyway, Vice magazine has this week picked up on Clute and sent this journalist, Johnny Chadwick, to Clute to actually go to it and write an article about how shit it is. And what was weird was I was reading the article, and Clute is awful, and it was full of all of the worst people in Durham, because Durham is basically a university of people who didn't get into Oxford and Cambridge. We all know that. We're all fully au fait with that. We're all happy with that, and like secure in that knowledge that that has happened.
0: It's a really good one though, right?
1: It's like a great university. And the other thing is, like, not everyone there is bellends. That's the thing, but there's a lot of people there who are somewhat unpleasant. And obviously, Johnny Chadwick has slightly unfairly characterised the university. He starts off his article by sort of slagging off the town. Durham University is Oxbridge Light, full of home counties rows with all the privilege and entitlement of academia's big two, just not the intelligence. Okay, Johnny, okay, fair enough. A lot of us didn't get into Oxford, but not all of us are Oxbridge Light, okay? Some of us were just not Oxbridge, okay? Implying that we're some sort of diet version is a little bit unfair. And then it says, but then he starts, right, which is fine, okay, but then he starts slagging off weird bits about the town. The cathedral, whilst a World Heritage site and regarded by many as the finest remaining piece of Norman architecture, holds no records for age or size.
0: What?
1: Why are you slagging off the cathedral for not holding a world record for being the biggest church? That's such an odd thing to pick on.
0: He's like, oh, basically, they had no ambition back in the 1600s.
1: Exactly. What a weird thing. I'll tell you what, mate. I went to Durham the other day. That is not a record-breaking cathedral. I mean, sure, its extraordinary beauty is absolutely a reminder of mankind's achievement and the possibility of human endeavour. But let me tell you, it did not feature in the Guinness Book of Records, and as such is bullshit.
0: That is amazing.
1: And when I was reading the article, I was with my now flatmate Ed Gamble, who was also at Durham with me then, and I got weirdly defensive about it. I was a bit like, alright mate, leave Clute alone, leave those people alone, right? Even though I agree with him, Clute was disgusting and a lot of the people that went there were bellheads, but he didn't have to suffer through it for 3 years. He went for one night to write one article, which he probably got paid for a hipster magazine. We went there for 3 years. We earned the right to slag it off, Johnny Chadwick. Yeah. Okay?
0: Yeah, Chadders.
1: Yeah, Chadders.
0: You need to be able to go there. You need to experience the sweat.
1: Once you've been there for 3 years and you have been sexually rejected by your four separate women on the same night in that club, then you can start crowing about what a negative experience you had.
0: I'm not crying. It's sweat from the walls. Okay? Whatever, guys.
1: Get yourself tested for mumps.
0: Well, I was once in a nightclub, and my friend, there was a candle, and his hair, like, lit on fire because he had loads of hairspray.
1: Yeah.
0: And his hair... His hair lit on fire.
1: Was your friend from the 80s?
0: He just had loads, because he had quite long hair. And his hair lit on fire.
1: Oh my God.
0: A little bit of fire in the back. And you know, the hairspray burns for a while, so he didn't really notice.
1: Yeah.
0: And then one of my other friends went, "You're on fire!" And for a split second, he thought that he was complimenting him. Isn't that amazing?
1: Oh, that's incredible.
0: That's incredible, right?
1: You're on fire.
0: You're on fire. Thanks, man. Oh my God, I'm on fire. I'm literally on fire.
1: Why not text us in with your worst nightclub experience?
0: Oh, yes, please do. We've actually had a few emails about little stories.
1: Oh, yeah.
0: This is from Tom in Derby.
1: What's up, Tom?
0: Hey, what's up, Tom? Hello, guys. Again, keep missing you
1: People
0: off.
1: People keep missing out, Talia.
2: It's fine.
0: So Talia is here.
1: Just stipulate, guys, brackets, including Tanya.
0: Yeah.
1: Talia.
2: Just call me Tanya.
0: Just call her the penis.
1: Yeah. Tanya the penis.
0: Talia the penis. Which is, that in French, that is the penis.
2: Yeah, yeah.
0: Absolutely. Talia the penis in English. Yeah, that is Talia the penis.
1: I can't believe I was like, oh, really?
0: Already? Oh, what? What's that in French? Hi, guys. My song with a story is Crash the Wedding by Busted. When I was about 10, I performed this song along with the whole of Busted's second album at an after-school club I went to. Thinking about it now makes me really cringe. Cheers, Tom.
1: Tom, that's amazing. Yeah. And also, if you substituted the words Tom and Derbyshire from that email with Joel and London, that is a story I could easily believe.
0: I really liked Busted for a small amount of time.
1: That's incredible. But Busted's second album, because I don't think that's the one that has Year 3000.
0: It didn't hit. I had the album that had 3 AM on it. Great song. Really like it.
1: And so did Tom do the whole of the second album?
0: The whole of the second album is impressive. I mean, in retrospect, it's actually okay, because listening to Busted now, you're like, ah, that's really funny. Whereas I was doing the same thing with Lost Prophets, and that is completely now not allowed to be talked about. Bit of a shame, really.
1: Tom, consider yourself lucky.
0: Consider yourself lucky. You didn't like paedophiles. Next up, we have Jens. Is it Jens?
1: Jens Lechman.
0: Yeah. Argument with yourself.
1: Yeah.
0: Myself.
1: Argument with myself.
0: Argument with myself. Not yourself.
1: No, no.
0: And we'll hear Nish's story behind that in a second. Again, if you have any stories for us, please do tweet in at FUBAR Radio or Joel at FUBARRadio.com. We've got loads of really fun stuff coming up, right? We're going to do a feature where we see how many accents I can do in 1 minute that Nish asks me to do, right? He's just going to nominate accents. He's going to see how many I can do. And I can't... Basically, I fail if I don't do it properly. If I don't do the accent like it actually sounds, that I don't get the point.
1: Yeah.
0: Right? So if there's any accents you want me to try and put on Nish's list... Then do tweet that in as well. And we'll see you after this song. This is Jens... What was it?
1: Jens Lechman. An argument with myself.
0: Yes, it is.

0: Welcome back. That was Jens
1: Lekman.
0: Is it Jens?
1: Yeah.
0: Jens Lekman with Argument With Myself. This is Joel Dommett and Nish Kumar on FUBAR Radio. And we are joined in the studio, obviously, by, Talia Lapinus. And
1: Talia Lapinus.
0: There's Talia Lapinus.
2: My name's Lapidus, so that Lapidus. I'm just explaining where that comes from.
0: It was
1: one of her childhood nicknames. People used to tease her by calling her Lapinus.
0: Yeah, and so we probably went in with that. And now that's stuck forever. That's stuck. And nobody likes the peanuts that's stuck. And we are joined now by our incredible guest, Mr. David Trent. Mr. David Trent. I'm going to clap you, mate.
1: David, are you going to say hi? He's just waving at the microphone.
0: Just waving.
3: Waving really loudly.
0: Yay.
3: Hi, everyone!
0: Yay! Did anyone used to call you any names in school, David Trent?
3: No, it's really developed since David Brent from The Office.
0: Oh, yeah. Yeah, that's an easy one. It's funny, isn't it?
3: No. Not fun.
0: Were you a bully in school, or were you?
3: Yeah, I was the bully.
0: You were the bully. So
3: a bit of anti-Semitism.
0: Yeah. Oh yeah, of course, because you're from the Jewish.
3: I'm
0: place.
3: A Jewish person.
1: The Jewish place.
0: Yeah.
1: You're from the Jewish place, Dave.
0: Yeah,
1: Jewish
0: so place.
3: Let's hit you with that straight away. Yeah. Yeah, but once I said stop calling me that anti-Semitic thing, or I will punch you in the face.
0: Yeah.
3: Lee Maloney.
0: Yeah, Lee Maloney.
1: Take that, Lee
0: Don't
1: Maloney.
0: Don't you find that? When you look back now at bullies,
3: yep.
1: They're all running for UKIP.
0: They've all got names that really sound bullyish.
3: Yeah.
0: Like, I would never be like, oh, you know who bullied me in school? Nish Kumar. Never an option.
1: And by the same token, you'd never go, oh, I'll tell you who I had lunch with last week, Lee Maloney.
0: Yeah, that would never
1: Great
0: be
1: guy.
0: A thing.
3: I did have lunch with Lee Maloney.
1: Did you really?
3: Yeah, yeah.
1: Are you still in touch with him?
3: He's a really good friend with mine.
1: Oh,
3: yeah.
1: Wow.
3: Because we're both running for UKIP.
1: UKIP. The new anti-Europe, pro-Israel UKIP.
3: Enough trouble already.
0: How have you been, David Trent?
3: I've had a little bit of a sore throat and a cough. I had to sleep on the sofa bed last night.
1: Why?
0: Was it an argument?
3: Well, if you... if you listen to the beginning of the sentence.
0: Oh, yeah, why? Makes sense.
3: Because I had to cough. Have you...
1: You don't cohabit,
3: neither of you do.
0: I do now, yeah.
3: Congratulations.
0: Yeah, thanks, man.
3: Have you had a cold since you started cohabiting?
0: No, and even if I did, I'd make a bloody deal with it, mate. I'd make her move onto the sofa.
1: Joel will not be cohabiting for long.
3: That's where I was going. Yeah, it's not going to be long. So. The person I cohabit with earns all the money in our house. So I said to her at about 2 in the morning, do you want me to go down to the sofa bed? And she said, yes, I want you to go down to the sofa bed. And that is what we call oral sex. Is that acceptable? How?
0: That is completely acceptable. That's the best thing about FUBAR
1: Radio.
0: It's
1: nonsense, but it's acceptable.
0: It's absolutely incredible.
4: FUBAR, giving radio the finger.
0: We're giving the radio the finger.
1: Yeah, we're giving radio the finger, yeah.
0: That's why it's amazing.
3: Radio is all through the nation been waiting for some station to give them the finger.
0: Yeah.
1: Yeah.
3: Please,
0: and now FUBAR's doing it.
1: Too long has radio gone unfingered.
0: That's the new jingle. That's a FUBAR. Too long has radio gone unfingered. I like it a lot.
3: There's a difference between giving someone the finger.
0: Yeah.
3: And fingering someone.
0: Yeah. It's too different. Yeah.
3: What is that?
1: Well, giving someone the finger is where you get your... What is this your...
0: The middle one.
1: Your middle finger.
0: Yeah, what is that called? Is that called
1: the
0: middle finger?
2: I don't think it's just the middle one.
1: It's not your... Because there's your index finger, your ring finger, and your little finger. And then there's the swearing finger. It's the swearing finger. That's giving someone the finger. Yeah. Fingering someone is... It's where you put your fingers in the...
0: But is that a sort of a version of that? Is that to do with that?
1: I don't know.
3: I think it's an American. It used to be sit on it and swivel.
1: Right, okay.
3: That is what we'd say in the 80s before you guys were born.
1: No, we were born in the 80s, David.
0: Were you?
1: Love it. Yeah.
0: I'm going to bring that back. Sit on it, swivel, guys. Sit on it, swivel.
1: My friend David Trent told me that that's what people used to do in the 80s.
0: And it's actually, it's quite a bad sort of insult unless you're sat on an office chair. In which case, it's just a fact. It's just a fact. Nish, what was your story behind Jens Lickman? Whatever it was.
1: Pronunciation changes every time. Well, I love that song. And also, when I was at school, because we always talk a lot about Joel's embarrassing stories. When I was at school, I was a debater. Oh, yeah.
3: Yeah.
1: A great debater.
0: Yeah. Yeah. So you were.
3: Just a solo debater?
1: Or was I a masturbator? Trent here. David Trent is a father of two.
0: I don't know. I think that's the difference between my A-level results and your A-level results, and the fact that debating was not an option where I went. That was not even an option. We just argued with people in the outside, so there's no point in taking it into the classroom.
1: It's only because at the time it seemed perfectly normal. It was something you could do at school, but it's only when you get a distance from it that you realise how weird it is. Because debating is not just arguing, like you get a subject and you have to argue what you think about it. You get given a subject and a point of view, so there'll be a motion and there's a proposition and an opposition, and you don't get to pick, you get allocated. So all it's teaching you to do is essentially constantly be arguing. Like it's just constantly, but people took it so seriously.
0: Really?
1: I was in a two-person team, and we looked like an absolute freak show because my debating partner was 7 foot tall and I was fatter than I am now, had a massive afro and only ever wore a Beatles tie. That was the only that was the way I used to roll around the school. Unsurprisingly, I was a virgin till the age of 19. I used to roll around school with my Beatles tie, and we used to turn up. People looked at us like a circus had turned up, and we won this school's debating thing. And we just used to make jokes the whole time, and we made it into a kind of jokey speech. The debate was about the congestion charge, and we won, and it was like a really big thing for us at the time. And I remember thinking, you know, what a fun sort of thing it was, until years later I ran to one of the teachers from one of the other schools who came up to me and said, did you used to debate for St Olaf School? And I was like, yeah, I used to debate. And he went, were you in the 2003 English speaking race? And I was like, yeah. And he went, you guys, it was an absolute travesty of justice that you won that final. It was an absolute travesty. This is 5 years later, and he is a teacher. He is a grown man. And he was like, it was an absolute travesty. It was a disgraceful decision. That night, I went out and I got so drunk just to get over. I was so depressed by how badly
0: my
1: boys, who had debated properly, you two just went up there and made jokes with your weird tall friend and you and your Beatles tie. And my guys really tried hard. And, you know, it was an absolute travesty. I just want to say that it still burns.
3: Wow. When did that guy tell you that?
1: 5 years after the debate.
3: And now how many years is it since that you saw that guy who told you that?
1: It'd be another 6 years.
3: But you still haven't put it to bed, Nish?
1: Yeah, I couldn't believe that he was so upset about it. It's like a school... Everything you do at school, you always assume is just like, well, it's a bit of harmless fun. Not to that guy. He took it very seriously.
3: And was that guy Jens Lekman?
1: Yeah, it was, yeah. And that man sang the song An Argument With Myself.
0: I'd never even been given the option to debate.
1: I don't think it sets you up for life well, because it just means that you're constantly arguing with yourself through every decision, because you're constantly seeing both sides of every single debate that you possibly have.
0: It's only when I sort of speak to people like you, Nish, that I realise how stupid I am. It's only at this point in my life that I realise it.
1: I really hate to...
3: Nish Kumar is not your benchmark.
1: Yeah, exactly. I'm really worried that I'm your benchmark, Joel, because I am bottom of the barrel material. There is a whole world out there of people way smarter than me.
3: You're just lucky enough to go to a school.
1: Yeah. That's right. This is how I remember the man who invented the internet. It's Tim Berners-Lee, and I remember it because Berners sounds like boners, and the internet causes boners. That's how I remember that name. And this is the man who you're looking at and going, God, you really make me feel intellectually inferior.
3: Well, probably because you've got a system. Joel didn't even know that there's such a thing as an internet. Yeah. It's a telly.
1: What? This CFAX has got sophisticated.
0: Where does this information come from? Oh, it's unbelievable. I think I told you this last week, but I missed the day at school where I got taught AM and PM. I told you this, did I?
1: Yeah.
0: David's right, basically. I missed the day at school where they taught me AM and PM, so I talk to myself. And until fairly recently, and basically this is how I still remember it now, I remember my MP by going, AM stands for afternoon, but no it doesn't. It just takes ages.
3: I know, because I've seen Joel stand up many times.
0: Unbelievable.
1: AM stands for afternoon, but no it doesn't.
5: Oh, Joel.
0: That's ridiculous.
3: And how do you remember PM?
0: It's just the AM stands for afternoon, but no it doesn't, and it's not the AM.
3: I had left and right. I turned left when my driving instructor told me to turn right on the test. The test guy. Yeah, yeah. I'm pretty bad at left and right. But there's something you can do with your hands, isn't there?
0: Yeah. Because you can make an R with your right hand. No. Really cool. We've got another one of your songs coming up, Nish. And then maybe we'll go into a Trent song. We've got a couple of features coming up, Trent. Where we're going to play "What's That Accent" with Joel Dommett and Nish Kumar. Where I'm going to do Nish is going to supply me some accents, and I've got to see how many I can do in a minute. And you have to say whether it's actually like the accent, in which case I get a ding, and if it's not like the accent, I get a no.
3: Brilliant.
0: So that's a good feature. So
3: I'm excited about that.
0: And also,
3: do you do accents?
0: No, not really. So that, I think that's going to be the funny in it, right? Okay. And then also we're going to be playing Joel's drafts.
3: You're not sure though. What if you're good at them?
0: I'm good at certain ones.
3: Right.
0: Do you want some? Do you want a few? Just throw a few at me now.
1: Okay. Scottish.
0: Hello. How are you? You're right.

0: Yes, I said Indian, not Star Wars character.
1: Well, I thought that's what I would go for. I don't really know what Imperial means, but it sounds great.
2: Okay, well, this will explain.
1: That's just a few examples. That's a few examples of my accents. And so if anyone has any accents they want me to do, then put the Finnish to put on his list. Bloody put them on, mate.
0: Yeah.
2: Or if anyone has got a specific beef with a certain race, just send it to Nish.
1: Send it in.
2: And he'll get Joel to say it.
1: Yeah, here on UKIP. Also, someone has tweeted in, can't find this Vice article about Klute. Have you got a link? From Durham. So could you tweet it?
3: Yeah, I'll tweet the link to the Vice article now.
1: Nish Kumar on Fubar Radio will retweet it. Will they do that, Talia Lapinus?
4: Absolutely.
1: Yeah, excellent.
2: Don't call her Lapinus.
1: I'm sorry.
4: Thank you, David Trent.
1: would you like us to call you something else?
3: Sorry, David Brent.
1: I'm sorry, Brent. If you're genuinely hurt by it, I can stop doing it.
4: Oh, no, it's fine. I've lived with it for 25
1: years. You're over it now. Yeah. You've cried your tears.
4: Yeah.
3: Living with Lapinus, the Talia story.
1: Next up, we've got a Nish story for us. It's The Killers' Mr. Brightside. It's a classic. It's an upbeat classic.
3: It's an upbeat classic.
2: I love it.

0: Another classic of Klute, the worst nightclub in Europe.
1: Oh, that is a song that everyone in the world knows all of the words to.
0: Yeah, it is.
1: Like, isn't that weird? Don't you think that, like maybe national anthems should be changed to the song that people know the words to?
0: No, because then every national anthem would be the Bohemian Rhapsody.
1: Oh, yeah, that's true.
0: The Olympics then it has to be interminable.
1: The country that came up with it.
0: Right, okay.
1: You know, so it's like...
0: So Sweden's like Waterloo.
1: Yeah, exactly. Yeah. And then England would be probably a Beatles one.
0: Yeah. Love Me Do.
1: Love Me Do.
2: This is an awful idea.
1: Yeah. Why?
2: Because what the only pleasure of the Olympics is watching them stand there and start singing and then stop. That's the best bit, isn't it? And you're sitting there going, I don't even know it. What, is she going to sing it or what?
1: It would be even better because it would be the other way around. So people would only know the words when they got to the chorus.
0: Yeah.
1: So they'd be like, baby, baby, baby.
0: That's the American national. That's the best known American song you could think of. Baby by Justin Bieber.
1: Love a bit of Justin Bieber.
2: I don't even know.
1: He's a talented young man.
0: Justin Bieber. He's a weird guy.
2: Bieber's going to prison.
1: Yeah.
0: Why is he going to prison?
2: Coca-Cola. He loves Coca-Cola.
0: Too much Coca-Cola.
2: Allegedly. He's going
0: allegedly,
2: he's not in prison.
1: He's not doing it.
3: He's not.
1: Bieber, he's not.
2: My son told me, my son came home and said, Dad, Justin Bieber's going to prison for driving his car too fast.
1: Yeah.
2: And my son's 8 years old, so if you've got a problem with that,
1: have you seen the deposition? It's really funny.
0: Oh,
1: it's
0: really?
1: Him just like talking to a lawyer, being really, really obnoxious. It's really funny. But I met him. He's a nice man.
0: You met Biebs?
1: I met Biebs.
2: I wondered why it all.
0: Yeah,
2: went.
0: I know.
2: All of a sudden,
0: Joel Dommett's a personal friend of Justin Bieber.
2: Can't say anything.
1: Met Justin Bieber a few times.
0: Yeah, we were just round Usher's house.
1: Yeah, me and Ush. Me and Ush Bucket.
0: Ush puppies.
1: Ush puppies.
2: Usher?
1: I have met Usher, yeah. I have met Usher.
2: Usher's Jewish, right?
0: Is he?
1: Is he?
3: What?
2: There you go.
1: There we go. That's it.
0: Allegedly. We have to say allegedly after
3: everything's
0: all of these
3: allegedly.
2: Some sort of Kabbalah thing going on with Bieber and Usher his manager.
1: What's a Kabbalah?
0: It's like a kind of new agey religion that's sort of loosely based on Judaism. Madonna's a big Kabbalah.
1: It sounds like something where it's a bit of a kind of...
0: If you're a fan of the television show 30 Rock, they do some excellent jokes about it. That's
2: all
0: I'll
2: say about
0: that.
2: It's just interesting that he started saying the Shema before he went on stage every time.
1: What's the Shema?
2: The Shema is a Jewish prayer, which you're supposed to say three times a day. Hear, O Israel, the Lord our God, the Lord is one. And Bieber started doing
1: can
2: that.
1: Can you say it like, Shema?
2: And then
1: that kind of sounds like cool.
2: I was going somewhere with it, but if you want to say
1: it. You go, jump in, mate. Jump in.
2: It's all right. This is what's like on Mock the Week.
1: Joel just jumps in with something way worse and ruins it for everyone.
0: Joel says something offensive.
2: He started saying the Shema before his gigs, and look what's happened to him.
0: What has happened to him?
2: A lot of trouble, hasn't he?
0: Bieber?
2: Yeah.
0: Right, okay.
2: His career's totally gone off the skids. I stopped saying the Shema. Look at me.
0: Yeah.
2: I'm on FUBAR Radio. Fuck you, Bieber.
0: That's right. You've gone in the exact opposite direction. Bieber's gone from hanging out with Joel Dommett to prison, and David Trent has gone in the exact opposite direction.
3: Just confirming, Justin Bieber is not going to... Well, he's
0: Talia, from a legal perspective, we're
3: Yeah, I'm just
0: so trying
3: to confirm that his trial is set for coming up soon, and that's it.
0: What's he been accused
2: Justin.
0: Of doing? Being an arsehole.
3: Loads
0: is
3: of things,
0: correct?
3: Actually.
2: Come on, guys, you're not being an arsehole. That's
3: Miami DUI case,
0: right,
3: driving
0: okay.
3: under the influence.
0: Right,
3: yeah. Right, there we go.
2: Under the influence of...
0: Then, Usher.
1: He had.
3: Not sure.
1: Under the influence of Shamo, whatever the hell it was. Shamo!
0: When did you meet Bieber?
1: I met Bieber when I had to do 10 minutes of stand up comedy before he came on stage at Westfield Shopping Centre in front of 10,000 people.
0: Joel.
2: That was a good gig.
0: You
1: Imagine
0: need to fill in the rest of this story.
1: What, so, my
0: why
1: agent.
0: Why did you end up opening for Justin Bieber at Westfield Shopping Centre?
1: So, it was about 3 days before my agent called me and was like, would you like to do 10 minutes of stand up comedy before Justin Bieber comes on stage in front of 10,000 people? And I was like,
0: and you
1: oh
0: thought,
1: my God.
0: Oh my God, I smell a whole Edinburgh show.
1: I was like, oh wow, no. And then. And then I said yes, and then we did it.
0: Yeah, and then they like, told you the fee, then and you went, yes, please.
1: Like, yeah, I think I will. So I did, and it was just meant, it was 10,000 people in the car park, and Justin Bieber arrived on a helicopter and hovered above the audience, and they lost
0: That's perfectly
1: their
0: encapsulating
1: minds.
0: How he feels about his relationship to his audience.
1: Yeah, just
0: hovering slightly above them.
2: How did you fit the helicopter inside the Westfield Chocolate?
1: It was in the car park, David. Right? Now,
0: how was the gig?
1: Well, that's the best thing about this, it didn't matter because, like, you could tell a joke, and even if they didn't laugh, you just said the words Justin Bieber and they lost their shit. Like, because you'd be like, oh, guys, who here's ready for Justin Bieber? And they'd be like, ah! And they'd just go crazy and forgot the fact that the last minute they haven't laughed. It was really fun.
0: Can
1: right?
0: you imagine I trying like that on a Friday night? I've got to do a gig tonight in Piccadilly. Yeah. Can you imagine if I go on stage, just tell a joke, it bombs, and they go, who's ready for Justin Bieber?
1: Yeah. Oh, well, no, I'm not ready at all. I am absolutely not ready for this.
2: Just imagine that's what Joel does every gig.
1: Yeah, so I do. Well. I'm like, why isn't it work? It just won't work. The first time I did it, it worked so well.
2: And so just if it basically just worked every time.
1: Yeah.
2: Yes, we are.
1: Yes, come on. Just like yeah, I missed Hollyoaks for this. If you don't know, that's a line that I say every day before I go on stage, and the comics now laugh more than the audience.
0: Yep.
1: So I went up on stage, and Justin arrived. Reggie Yates came up on stage with
0: Who's
1: me.
0: Who's Reggie Yates?
1: He was something from Radio One.
2: Well, Reggie Yates is an urban DJ who does
1: yeah.
2: the voice.
1: Yes, he used to do the voice.
0: I know who Reggie is. He's one of those people that I never knew their surname. It's like, I thought he was just like Madonna.
2: Yeah, it's Reggie.
0: Reggie.
1: It was just so epic.
0: Right.
1: And it was like fireworks. Phone call wasn't there, no. But it was like, it was just mental. It was like fireworks were going off.
0: Why did they get you to do 10 minutes of comedy before Bieber? That's an audience, if anything, needs to be warmed. Oh, is that, were you there to warm down the audience?
1: Yeah.
0: Joel, we're worried this audience is so hyped up.
1: They brought me in to make sure that they didn't riot.
0: Yeah. But you were the wrong person to bring in, Joel. You got a lovely, pretty face. They should have brought me in to shout about racism for 5 minutes. That would have calmed the Bieber fans down.
1: Imagine 10,000 people when I walked on the stage. Imagine 10,000 people just going, ah, he looks different live. That was basically what happened. And I just kept going, Justin Bieber's going to come here in 5 minutes. And that's kind of what I did.
0: Right,
1: and
0: okay.
1: then he came
2: what
1: out
2: were
1: and
2: you
1: said,
2: booked to do?
1: That was it, just like 10 minutes of just kind of like going, he's going to be here soon!
2: That was it, yeah.
1: And then he arrived, I fist bumped with him.
2: Did you do a countdown?
1: Fist bumped with him, yeah, basically. And they went mental. They went mental. I've never heard noise like it. They were, I don't know, like 11?
2: Crying?
1: Yeah, like crying. The weirdest thing, there was someone in the front row who had a mask of Justin Bieber on and just was staring the entire time.
2: That's just
1: unbelievable.
2: My gigs.
1: There was no one with a mask.
0: Everyone's there with Justin Bieber gigs at you.
2: But Justin Bieber masks. Masks of my face.
1: Yeah.
2: Crafted out of
0: just a sea of Trents.
1: Sea of Trents. Oh,
2: so was there any soiling of themselves like the Beatles concerts? Because you know that used to happen a lot.
1: Really?
2: Yeah. And David Bowie, apparently at the Hammersmith Odeon, when Ziggy Stardust, it was the last concert, they had to hose down all the seats because all the youngsters pissed themselves.
0: Wow. I've heard that about the Rolling Stones' first tour in England.
1: Oh, my God.
2: So did that happen at the Westfield Shopping Centre car park? When did they swim out of the car park?
1: How many years ago was this that Bieber was playing
0: the Westfield car park?
1: This was like probably 3 years ago.
0: Right, okay.
1: And he played both Westfields and he travelled from helicopter from one to the other. And it was in Christmas time when he was promoting his Christmas acoustic album.
0: Justin Bieber did a Christmas acoustic album.
1: It was.
0: That is
1: treat.
0: An album I will never hear.
2: And if you'd have done your research for the 50 funniest moments, you would have known that.
0: Oh, right.
1: Yeah. Yeah. It was great. I really enjoyed it. I also did the same thing with Pixie Lott.
0: Right.
1: I had to go on in between and do basically sort of like G up the audience and stuff. And then, she was on, and it was for charity. And. So I didn't know it was for charity until I got there, and I thought no one's really raising any money for them, so I tried to get as much money as possible.
0: Yeah.
1: And so I thought, what I'll do is I'll crowd surf to someone who's got some money.
0: Uh-oh.
1: Right. And so I was like, who has got some money? And someone was like, I've got £10. I was like, brilliant, it's gonna be really funny, I'm gonna crowd surf to you. And it wasn't until the moment I started crowd surfing that I realized everyone was nine. and it was such an error. Like, so they, like, they were just like all like, I was basically just standing on 9 year olds, and I got the money and then got back to the stage and I was like, who else here's got some money? And someone threw a pound coin, right? Just one pound coin, and it just hit me. It was an incredible shot. And then I sort of watched it fall to the floor and I looked back up. And then just like a sea of pound coins. Like, it was like, you know that film 300? It was like that with change just flying towards my
0: blot
1: face.
0: Blot out the sun with your arrows.
1: Absolutely. And it was just, and then I sort of expletive, like 10,000 9 year olds. I was just like, ah, oh, fuck. Who threw a £2 coin?
0: Yeah. Which cunt threw a £2 coin at me before I have to introduce Pixie fucking Lott?
1: Unbelievable. And in the second section, I thought it would be really funny to, because I said, right, if we make £200,
0: yeah,
1: if we put if I can get £200 in this bucket right now, I will take my clothes off. I shouldn't have done it. But, like, because I didn't think about the fact that people were going to combine money.
0: Right.
1: And they combined money and they got... Someone was like, I've got £200.
0: Yeah.
1: I was like, And I put it in and I... So now, subsequently, there is absolutely loads of pictures of me on the internet of me and my boxer shorts in front of, like, 10,000 9 year olds.
2: You didn't take your boxer shorts off, though?
1: No, I didn't.
2: How much would that be?
1: I mean, I probably would have done it for a grand.
2: Is that something you do? Do you get naked for things? You know in Impractical Jokers, do they ever make you take all of your clothes off for that?
1: Yeah.
2: You did the thing where you...
1: The dry cleaners.
2: Go on. Tell me about that. I haven't seen it.
1: Basically, as a forfeit for the end... If you're not unaware, I do a series called Impractical Jokers on BBC Three, which is on Wednesday this week at 10 o'clock, I believe.
2: Wednesday this week?
1: Yes, this week.
2: It's Friday.
1: Oh, is it next week? Next week. Next week. It's also available
0: just
1: on iPlayer.
0: Just watch it on iPlayer.
2: Just on.
1: Yeah, watch it on iPlayer. That's going to have... We're going to watch it all. Right, so
2: time
1: anyway.
2: No delineations anymore.
1: For the forfeit, they said, okay, what you got to do is go into a dry cleaner's, take all of your clothes off, as if you want to get all of those clothes dry cleaned and walk out completely naked. And so I was like, all right, okay. And I went to do it and... What I didn't realise was that they had, you know, they hadn't, the production staff hadn't thought it through as much as I hadn't really thought through. In the way, it was a brilliant day. It was so lovely, the weather. And so I put all the clothes on. I was completely naked. And I walked back out onto the street. And there was just loads of people on the street. Like, just loads of people.
0: Wang out.
2: And are you cupping yourself at this point?
1: They said I was not allowed to cup myself.
2: And what? Do they show it on the telly as well, penis hanging?
1: They blobbed it out.
2: They blob it out. So what... And how do you feel about it? Do you have nightmares? I would never do it because I feel like I'm much too small.
1: I feel okay about it,
2: yeah.
1: But I feel worse for the person who has to sit there and edit it out. Who has to blur it out.
0: It was somebody's job to obscure your
1: for
0: penis.
1: Hours and hours and hours.
0: Frame by frame.
2: It's quite a long job, that.
1: It is. Well, thank you very much, David. Should we have one of your songs next, Trent? What's the song of yours?
2: I don't know, man. You got the list.
1: Love Letters, Metronomy. Is that one of yours, Nish?
2: Is that one of Trent's? That's not one.
3: No, I think that's just Foo Bars.
1: Foo Bars, is it?
2: It's just a good song. It's just a bloody good song.
1: What else have we got?
0: Collard Greens.
1: I'm So Tired by the Beatles. Was that you?
0: That's one of mine.
1: That's one of yours.
2: Coloured Greens is one of mine.
1: Coloured Greens is one of yours.
2: Coloured.
1: All right, well,
2: coloured.
1: Coloured.
2: Not coloured.
1: Yeah. Coloured Beans.
2: Coloured Greens would be a different song altogether.
1: We haven't got any of yours on the system right now. We'll get it up next. Should we play the accent thing now? We'll do it after the next song. But first of all, this is an absolute tune. I'll let it explain itself.

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1: That was the Wurzels with Combine Harvester. From where I hail from, this is Joel Dommett and Nish Kumar on FUBAR Radio. Thanks
2: once again
1: for joining
2: us. Renegade Master.
1: Yeah! We are joined by the brilliant, the effervescent, the incredible, the beautiful, the sweaty David Trent.
3: Hi.
1: Hi there. Hi there.
2: And producer Talia.
1: Hi. For Talia, we've dropped your second name now.
4: It's fine. Okay. Good. I'm glad. Yeah.
1: You happy with that?
4: Yeah.
2: We dropped the penis.
3: It's just so disrespectful.
1: I'm sorry, because she's the only one who does any work in this studio. I feel bad disrespecting her prominence. So basically what we're going to do in this section, first of all, I should express that the Wurzels, for me, the story behind that is they played at my brother's wedding.
2: What?
1: The Wurzels played at my brother's wedding.
4: That's epic.
2: How is that possible?
1: It's like they're legendary in the West Country. And the best thing about it is they had to keep it a secret. Because otherwise, people like crash your wedding.
2: Oh, really?
1: Yeah, there was like other people who had them at the wedding.
2: Does your brother know them or something?
1: No, he doesn't. They paid him. They just paid him loads of money.
2: Oh, my God.
1: Like, and it weren't like soup. It wasn't like, you know, Sweet 16, like £1 million or anything. Like, right. It was like an amount of money which is expensive.
2: Right, okay.
1: But like it's fine.
2: Right, okay. That's incredible.
1: They played it, and it was the best thing because it just got everyone up dancing.
2: Right,
1: like, you
2: okay.
1: know that old, awkward thing where, like, oh, I'm not going to dance, I'm not drunk.
2: Yeah,
1: everyone's
2: yeah.
1: like, is that the Wurzels? And everyone was, like, kind of outside going, it's not the real Wurzels. And everyone was like, it's the real Wurzels. And everyone just was on the dance floor just jumping around. It was amazing.
3: How many songs have the Wurzels got?
1: Yeah. I don't really
3: just
1: know.
3: Just play that song.
1: They would be in the West Country, everyone knows all of them. Because there's, like, Cider Drinker, that's another one.
2: Right, okay.
1: And they're all, like, in that sort of vein.
2: That is really conforming to every stereotype people have about the West Country.
1: Absolutely.
2: Combine Harvesters and Cider.
1: Cider. It's incredible. Sometimes I drive my Combine Harvester after I've had a cider. That's how West Country I am.
3: And then you do some animation.
1: Yeah, yeah. Absolutely. Yeah. Why not?
2: Then
1: why
2: make not? A Wallace and Gromit film.
1: Yeah. Yeah, so they put it at my brother's wedding, and in this section, right, I could tell you a story about my brother. I'll tell you a small story about my brother.
2: How many brothers do you have?
1: I have one brother. It's 2 years older.
2: 2 years older.
1: Two
3: What's
1: years
3: his
1: older.
3: Name?
1: His name is Benjamin John Dommett.
2: Benjamin John Dommett.
1: Yeah, Benjamin John and
3: BJ.
1: BJ, yeah, BJD.
2: Blowjob Dommett.
1: And on Steak and Blowjob Day.
2: Oh, yeah, what is that?
1: I don't know, but I feel like people have jumped on it too much.
2: It says on Twitter people are talking about how it's like Steak and Blowjob Day today.
1: Yeah.
2: But what does that mean?
4: I saw that happened about 3 months ago, so it's like a quarterly thing,
1: yeah.
4: apparently.
1: Exactly. Just like a VAT.
3: What happens if you go to Garfunkel's and then on the way home you suck someone off?
1: Yeah.
2: Right, okay.
1: Yeah, yeah. You can do it either
2: One
1: way.
2: Is an unpleasant experience and the other is sucking someone off.
3: Garfunkel's was unpleasant. I do it every day anyway.
2: Well, go to Garfunkel's.
3: Yeah, that's just a gig day. No, that's Steak and a Blowjob Day.
1: Right, okay. Yeah, every day is Steak and Blowjob Day in the Trent household.
3: For a gig, I always go to Garfunkel's and then suck someone off.
1: It was nice to see you on the way to the studio, Trent. It was a joke. My brother, when he was 2 years older than me.
2: Blowjob Dommett.
1: Blowjob Dommett. Right. I remember I was about 14. He was about sort of 16 or 17 when he started to go into the pub.
2: Right.
1: Right. And so he came home from the pub drunk and I was asleep in my bed. Now, in my house that I grew up in, there was a hallway and there was my bedroom, then the bathroom, then his bedroom.
2: Right.
1: Right. And he walked in drunk, as you are when you're 16, right?
2: Sure.
1: And he went to go into the bathroom, right,
2: yeah.
1: and go to the toilet. But instead of going to the bathroom, he walked into my bedroom. And on the left in the bathroom is the toilet. And on the left in my bedroom is my bed. And so he walked into my bedroom and instead of lifting up the toilet seat, he lifted up my sheet and weed on my legs. And I remember waking. I just woke up whilst he was weeing on my legs, and I was like, "What are you doing? Like, what are you doing? What are you doing?" And he thought I was outside the bathroom, like banging on the door. So he then went, "Wait your turn." and kept on weeing, right? And I was kind of so tired and like, well, I just didn't really know what was going on. So I just went, oh, I don't really understand this. So I kind of, I went back to sleep.
2: What?
1: For about an hour, I went back to sleep. And then I woke up and I was like, that wasn't a dream, that actually happened. And then I went into my brother's bedroom. I was like, you just pissed on my legs. And then he just kind of woke up and went, oh, yeah, I did. And it was unbelievable. And then
2: in his head, he was like, well, oh, yeah, I did. So at some point during the piss, he was like, he said, Joel's legs.
1: I can imagine him, got into bed and he went, oh, damn it.
2: Oh, dom it.
1: Wrong room. Oh, dom it. And then he paid me £10 not to tell my mum.
2: Right. But surely she knew, because there must have been piss everywhere.
1: Well, I tried to change the sheets. I changed the sheets, right?
2: Yeah.
1: And then, and then, but
3: bed.
1: That's the thing. It soaked through to the mattress. I didn't know that was a thing, right? So, like,
2: you didn't understand how liquid works.
1: Yeah. So, I changed the sheets. I thought that would be fine. And then my bedroom really started to smell, right? And this is the most. And then my mum confronted me, and she was just like,
2: "Joel, did you piss the bed?
1: Joel, did you? Are you having problems with it? It's okay. You can tell me."
2: Yeah.
1: And I was like, no, but my brother, it was Benjamin, he weeded and he paid me £10.
2: So I was like, the most made up story ever.
1: Yeah.
2: Fairies did it.
1: My brother, he came into the bed. And then this is the most middle class part of the story, right? But my mum went, well, at first I thought it was a dead shrew.
3: Those shrews were there in your house.
1: Shrews.
2: Also, do shrews smell of piss?
1: When they're dead, they might.
2: Piss has got quite a distinctive smell.
1: Yeah. Yeah.
3: You know what a shrew is.
1: He also ran me over once in his car and paid me £10 not to tell my mum. I came back with grazes all over me and I was like, oh, I fell over on my skateboard.
2: Onto a car.
1: Yeah.
3: £10?
1: Yeah.
3: I would have got a lot more.
2: Yeah,
3: out of them.
2: Definitely.
1: You know,
3: £10.
2: The piss story alone, I would have thought, at least what, £50?
1: I wasn't aware of the strength of the economy at that time.
3: What did you do with the £10?
1: I don't really
2: spend on some new sheets.
1: Yeah, probably spend on hookers. Right. That's what you do when you're hosting a 14.
3: No, I've never slept with a prostitute.
1: No, I don't really know how I'd ever go about that. They're very sexually intimidating. I think it wouldn't work out for me.
2: Prostitutes.
1: Yeah. Oh, God. Still just thinking about it.
3: Have you ever bought a pornographic magazine from a newsagent?
1: No. My friend Willem Peterson used to steal them.
2: Oh, Willem the porn thief,
1: yeah.
2: Of course.
3: And then hire them out?
1: He used to steal them, and then he used to. Did everyone else?
2: Right. This is. I already know the answer's going to be no, Joel.
1: Right. So this is going to be weird. Right. Okay. So when I was younger,
3: yeah.
1: Me and my friends, we used to just have like sleepovers, and we would just all sit in our sleeping bags, and we'd go to James Dawson's house, our friend. I probably shouldn't name people.
2: Oh, you definitely shouldn't.
1: Right. And then because Living TV turned into Television X at midnight. Mm. And so we'd go for sleepovers at his house. Mm. And we'd all just sit in our sleeping bags prospectively and just do it.
3: What? Masturbate?
1: Just masturbate. And then we used to take the piss out of Phil Williams because he used to take longer.
3: Right. Okay.
2: Joel!
1: Did everyone else used to do that?
2: No!
1: Oh, maybe it's just
2: me. Like American Pie directed by Michael Haneke. What on earth?
1: I'm so tired by the Beatles. No, I'm not going
3: to. What we would do is we went to a car boot sale once and we found a thing that would broadcast. Like, it could broadcast from upstairs to downstairs. This was in the days of VHS boys. And,
2: so VHS is like a fat Blu-ray.
3: We invited a lot of friends over, and then me and my friend John ran upstairs, and we said, "Let's have our." We'd had our own TV station, so we were broadcasting TV. They had to sit downstairs and watch our TV. But Doug, Doug had some videos, some pornographic videos, and we decided we'd broadcast those down to the kitchen for them to watch. That's what we would do. But nobody had sleeping bags.
2: Yeah, nobody masturbated in sleeping bags, Joel.
3: Everyone just left. We went downstairs, no one was in the kitchen
2: That's
3: anymore.
2: That's so weird.
1: It's so weird. I remember one time we went to do it at my friend Phil's house, and then we'd probably been doing it for about 6 months or something. and then James finally just went, "Guys, this is really gay." And we were like, okay. And then we stopped doing it because we were embarrassed.
2: I don't even think... It would have been fine if you had been masturbating each other. It's almost weirder that you were just in the sleeping bags on your own. Just like these kind of siloed wankers.
1: Yeah, just silent. Silent. just silently silent. Doing it. Silence. Silence. Absolute silence.
3: What would you do after?
1: We'd just kind of all just be like, yep. night, guys.
3: How long did that, how many years?
1: I would say this probably went on for about a year.
2: How old were you?
1: I have no idea. I had, when masturbating started, I thought I...
2: Oh, yeah, I remember when it started.
1: When it started. Because I had the weird thing where when it first happened, right, I didn't know it was a thing. I was just trying to have sex with my hand, right? Yeah. And
2: that is what it is.
1: Yeah. And I went into school thinking I'd invented it.
3: I was trying.
1: And I went into school and I was like, guys, you've got... This is the best thing about last night, right? You can have sex with your hand. It's amazing. And everyone else just unanimously went, yeah, well, that's called wanking. We've been doing it for like 2 years. And I was like, oh, okay.
2: God, I remember it being completely the opposite. We were not open about our... People would always... You'd always be like, no, I don't do that. No, I don't do that. People were really embarrassed about it at school. You lot were having... You know, sleepover cum orgy. In fact, it was a cum orgy. It was a full on cum orgy. We were really embarrassed about it when we were at school. We'd be like, no, I don't do that sort of stuff. No, I don't even.
1: Well, that is the reason that you got straight A's and I got B, C, C in my A levels.
2: It might also be the reason I was a 19-year-old virgin. Carry on.
1: So let's play our feature in this section. Let's play it.
2: You're now trying to gloss over this.
1: Guys, all right, let's overlook the masturbation. And let's go to a feature, which is called...
3: Joel, it's something that happened in the past, isn't it?
1: Yeah.
2: Yeah.
3: There's nothing you can do about that.
1: No.
2: Yeah.
1: Apart from not tell people on live radio.
3: You can just keep it to yourself.
1: Yeah.
3: Forever.
1: Well, that's what the motto of our gang was. Just keep it to yourself.
2: Keep it to yourself.
1: Keep it to yourself.
2: Goes on in the sleeping bag stays in the sleeping bag.
3: That everyone else knew about. Because I had some friends who went to live on a houseboat after we finished at college. And they couldn't get girlfriends, so they all just started... performing oral sex on one another, but it was just a thing. It's just a thing. None of them were gay. They just didn't have. They couldn't be bothered. They were so stoned. They couldn't be bothered to leave the houseboat.
2: Wow!
3: So they just all started having sex with one another, and that just was a thing. But everyone knew about that thing. Did everyone know about your gang's thing?
1: No, I think I didn't. We were so young that it just kind of wasn't even a thing. It was just a thing that was the normal thing that we did.
3: So young.
2: That's amazing. What did you do last week? Oh, we went around Ben's house and all had a wank.
1: Yeah.
2: What did you guys do? Laser quest.
3: Killed some cats.
1: That's the difference. That's what happens. That's what happens. You guys are
3: all in the
1: this
3: past,
1: was out
3: though.
1: Learning. This was learning.
2: No, I was in my room wanking on my own, like a normal teenager.
1: Guys, you know, it's nice just to have someone there. Someone there, you know?
2: Yeah, that is true. I used to think, I tell you what would spice this masturbation up, the presence of one of my friends also doing this.
3: Four of my friends.
2: When I was young, I never needed anyone.
3: And it was a sleepover.
1: Yeah.
3: So there was the added frisson that at any moment, one of the parents might come.
1: Yeah.
3: Back.
1: Yeah, yeah.
3: Because they would be there in the morning going, this room really. Somebody dropped the
2: smelling
3: salts.
2: Somebody killed a load of shrews.
1: There's definitely a dead shrew in here, guys. Let's open some windows.
2: Seems to have died by being drowned in jizz. Drowned in jizz sounds like another one of the bands.
1: Drowned in jizz. Great name for a band.
2: John, I can't believe it.
1: I'm sorry, I thought that was a normal thing. I thought that was the thing that everyone did.
3: Yeah, we did that.
2: Yeah, we all did that.
1: Normal thing.
2: Tweet in if
1: that was something that you did.
2: If you were one of the other people in Joel's masturbatorial Ocean's 11.
1: So there must be other people out there who had...
2: Yeah, all the rest of that gang who are now all in the witness protection programme.
1: I'm sorry, I shouldn't have named you.
2: You definitely shouldn't have said the name that you said. But absolutely under no circumstances should you say that name again.
3: Lee Maloney.
1: So, let's play... What should we call it?
3: Joel does the accent.
1: Joel does the accent bit.
2: Bremner Bird and Domit.
1: Okay, right. And what we'll do is accidentally,
3: my dear Domit.
1: That'll do. I like it, right? What we're going to do is this noise. If I get it right, okay. Basically, if an accent you think that it actually
3: how did you
1: is
3: make
1: enough
3: that noise is that out of your mouth?
1: I just made like the sort of accent of a mouth that would go. It's incredible. I'm going to see how many accents I can do in the time of 1 minute.
2: In the time of 1 minute,
1: clock, Nish, and Nish has a list of accents.
2: Yeah.
1: Do you want to add any accents to that list, David Trent?
3: Jewish.
1: Okay.
2: I'm going to expel. I'm not going to.
1: Yeah, it's fine. Pop that in, and
2: let me get my definitive
3: Jamaican
2: master list together.
1: Pop that in as well, and we'll see. And basically, if it sounds like it actually is that accent, then absolutely that gets a.
2: Yeah.
1: And we can move on and we'll see how many go. If you try and keep score, David Trent, okay?
3: Green Lanes.
1: Try and keep score. Green Lanes, pop that in.
3: That's my favourite accent.
2: Green Lanes.
3: Try and keep score.
1: Are we ready? Talia, okay. Do you want to keep score?
3: I'll keep score.
1: Talia can keep score properly because that's a proper thing.
3: What's my role?
1: Yeah, your role is to judge whether
2: you're the judge at this.
1: Or no.
2: I'm just shouting out the accents. You're the judge.
1: Okay, all right.
2: Okay.
1: Right.
2: Okay.
1: Okay.
2: 3, 2, 1, go. German.
5: Yes, very much so. I do not think so that I cannot. You cannot come in here.
2: Thumbs down from David.
5: What? That was like German. Okay, next one.
2: Scouse.
5: You're right, mate. I can't believe it. It's a race.
2: It's a thumbs up from David.
5: Yes!
2: Geordie.
5: Why, man? Can you believe it? Get out.
3: Hang on. Stop the clock.
1: What? Stop the clock.
3: No, we're going to stop this for a second. Now. I'm happy to play this game, but if you're going to just do one stock phrase each
1: time. I'll try and make it more interesting.
3: I can't believe it.
1: Okay.
3: Dreadfully boring. Maybe we should have a stock phrase for you.
1: Let's have a stock phrase for each one.
3: Well, should we play a record, work out a stock phrase and come back to this and go for it, or should we just...
1: Let's do it now.
3: What's the phrase?
1: The phrase should be... What's the phrase, Talia?
3: Guys... It's okay, they're not coming back till 10:30 and this video is 25 minutes long.
1: Okay, right.
3: Something like that.
1: So, guys, they're not coming back till 10:30.
3: They're not, and this video is 25 minutes long.
1: This is long.
3: This is normal, isn't it, guys?
1: I'm going to go with guys, this is normal, isn't it, guys?
2: Yes. Okay, right, let's restart the clock. I'm going to give you another chance of the first two accents as well.
3: And then, no, don't waste the minute that you've got arguing whether or not you...
1: Okay, all right, it's either a yay or a nay.
3: Yeah.
1: Yay or nay. Okay, here we go. Okay, here we go.
2: Okay, here we go.
1: Accent time.
2: 3, 2, 1, go. German.
5: Guys, this is normal, isn't it, guys?
3: Boo.
2: Thumbs down. Scouse.
5: Guys, this is normal, isn't it, guys?
3: No, that's just...
2: What? Thumbs down. Geordie.
5: Gay.
1: So hard to not do the stop phrase. Guys,
5: this is normal. This is normal, isn't it, guys?
3: Yeah, you can have that.
5: Yes!
1: One.
2: Welsh.
6: Tom Noon. Guys, this is normal, isn't it, guys?
3: Yeah, that's great.
2: Yeah! French.
6: Guys.
3: No.
6: This is normal, isn't it, guys?
2: No. Jamaican.
5: Guys, this is normal, isn't it, guys?
2: Yeah?
1: Yeah?
4: No.
1: No.
2: What? That was a great one!
1: Swedish.
6: Guys, this is normal, isn't it, guys?
2: Yes, good.
1: Yes!
2: Green Lanes.
5: Oh, guys, mate, this is normal, isn't it, guys?
2: Yes.
4: Yes.
2: Time's up. How many did he score?
4: He got 1, 2, 4.
2: Four accents for Joel.
3: Joel.
1: Yes, mate.
3: When you're doing an accent,
1: yeah.
3: What your motivation seems to be to say the name of a famous person.
4: Yeah.
3: You said Tom Jones.
1: It helps me get into it.
3: For Welsh, you just said Tom Jones.
6: Tom Jones.
3: But you didn't say Bob Marley for Jamaican.
2: You are also you have been in the past a professional actor.
1: Well known in my trade.
3: Because the Jamaican one, he didn't get the point for Jamaican, did he?
4: Yeah. No. When I said played... no, I vetoed.
2: No, Talia vetoed. Talia vetoed Jamaica because it temporarily sounded like his mouth was doing a Lil advert.
3: But he did play a reggae rapper, didn't he?
2: He did play a reggae rapper in a film called Bashment.
1: So you really should have. That should have been much better.
3: Should have been down.
5: Guys, this is normal, isn't it, guys?
1: You sound like the guy from Saturday Futurama.
5: This is normal.
1: It's good. I think that's good. I think that's great. Right, we're gonna let that simmer on the sort of the ears of the
2: well
1: listeners.
2: Done,
1: and then, thanks, guys. Thank you. I think four is pretty good. We'll see whether we can beat that.
3: Yeah. Steve Wright.
1: This is the Beatles with "I'm So Tired."

0: Mr. Hubbard's a lot.
1: Joel Dommett on FUBAR Radio.
2: That was the Beatles.
3: Always a risk in playing something from the White Album that there's going to be a weird bit at the end of the song.
4: Yeah.
3: Love that
4: one. I said yeah as if I knew that. I don't know. I don't
3: Joel
4: know.
3: Knows almost nothing about popular music.
5: The White Album was the double experimental album that they recorded just after Brian Epstein died, so they really took it as far as they possibly could.
4: Who's Brian Epstein?
3: Oh, who's the manager?
4: what accent has he got? Because I could try and do it.
5: It's quite a clipped Essery accent.
3: A clipped Essery. He was the manager of the Beatles.
4: Oh,
3: the
4: really?
3: Beatles were a beat group from originating in Liverpool in the early part of the 60s, Joel. They were a pretty big noise back then.
4: Yeah, they did some good ones.
3: Joel, name five Beatles songs now.
4: Let It Be.
3: Yeah. We just played one.
4: What was the one we played? I can't remember what the name of that was. I'm so tired.
5: Name five Justin Bieber songs.
4: Baby. Beauty and the Beat.
3: Beauty and the Beat!
5: Joel, name five
4: That is
5: lost
4: a good tune. Five Lost Profit songs.
5: Yeah.
4: Last Train Home.
3: Redacted, redacted, redacted, redacted, and redacted.
4: So, basically, I don't know what that means. I don't know what that is. Is that a word? What does redacted mean?
3: Like when you expunge something from, like,
4: what does expunge mean? So, did you know I interviewed the Lost Prophets?
3: Mm. When?
4: This is, like, about 2 years ago. This is obviously before all of
5: you
4: the...
5: You tweeted about it just yeah. as everything
3: Oh,
5: was
3: my God.
5: Out.
4: So, I interviewed him, and... I love the Lost Prophets when I was a kid, right?
3: Yeah, yeah,
4: in
3: yeah.
4: hindsight, this is the best tweet I've ever done.
3: Yeah.
4: I tweeted, just about to interview Ian Watkins from the Lost Prophets. The 15-year-old me is jizzing right now.
3: Oh, no!
4: So, I predicted it, guys. I predicted it. I am the Lost Prophet. I am the Lost Prophet.
3: Was it? But the thing is... It wasn't the whole band, was it? It's just him,
4: yeah,
3: isn't it?
4: It's just him. No, it wasn't
3: right,
4: the whole
3: okay.
4: band. Yeah.
3: It wasn't the whole band.
4: And it must be really horrible for the rest
3: really
4: of the band.
3: It must be really horrible for the rest of the band.
4: Because they've got, you know, no one's going to buy their songs.
3: And also because people basically go, The Lost Prophets, as if it
4: yeah,
3: was...
4: Yeah, it's
3: people
4: really
3: just go,
4: bad.
3: Oh, yeah, The Lost Prophets. They're all in prison, right?
4: Really. Oh, it's also very
5: yeah,
4: creepy.
5: Bad for the Glitter Band as well, though.
3: Yeah.
4: Yeah.
5: You know, and bad for,
3: Everyone who was on the BBC in the 1970s.
4: Yeah.
5: BBC.
3: Terrible. Terrible.
5: Had to be associated with that sort of behaviour.
4: What was your link with the Beatles song?
3: I love that song. It's one of my favourites, and it's also one of my favourites because I struggle to sleep. I have a constant problem sleeping.
4: You know what you should do? You should get three mates around and get some sleeping bags. Really
3: Imagine
4: helps.
3: If you prescribe that as a cure for insomnia. What you need to do is just get a bunch of sleeping bags, yeah. right? How do you like the smell of dead shrews? Right? Because you just got to get a bunch of them around. That is something that people... Because I've been talking about this at gigs, like, saying, you know, what's your solution for insomnia? And the three most common ones are count sheep, which is the one everyone knows, masturbate, and one bloke just went, have a spliff, mate.
4: Hmm.
3: I was like, I don't... eat drugs. I'm not yeah. a drugs
4: I don't
3: eater.
4: Really know the drug
5: well,
4: thing.
5: Maybe yeah. you should try it.
3: Yeah, but I mean, I'm beginning to think... I mean, 28 seems like a little bit old to get into drugs.
5: It
3: feels
5: too
3: like...
5: Late.
3: Is it never too late?
5: Never too late to get into drugs.
4: I was speaking to another comedian friend of mine, and I was like, I don't really do drugs. And he was like, why? And I was like, well, I get nosebleeds anyway. And he was like, well, why don't you just do ones you don't have to do up your nose? I was
3: yeah.
4: like, that's actually a really good point.
3: Yeah, that is a really good point. Did you think
5: Straight
3: all drugs had to go up? Do you think people smoked spliffs up their nose?
4: Yeah, something like that. I didn't really think about it. My old flatmate is brilliant. Used to do loads of drugs on the weekends. And he stopped. And I went like, why did you stop? And he went, I found myself crying on a Tuesday watching Cash in the Attic. That was why he stopped doing drugs. Trail story.
3: Imagine if that Trainspotting would have been a much more mundane film
4: yeah.
3: if that had been the case.
5: Much more realistic,
4: though. So there was Cash in the Attic. what was your story with the Beatles?
3: I couldn't sleep, so I can't sleep. I always have problems sleeping. And I've never... Like, people always suggest, like, counting sheep, but that's no good, because part of the problem for people who can't sleep is because your head is going too much anyway.
4: Yeah.
3: And so when you're counting sheep, you're like, whose fucking sheep are these?
4: Mm.
3: And why is it my job to count them? And also, I've never understood the wanking thing, because apparently that's a really... But the problem is if you... That is a... And it does help. Sometimes if you masturbate, it does send you off to sleep. But it's very much... If you don't fall asleep immediately afterwards, that is an embarrassing... You're just lying there in your own shame.
4: I masturbate whilst counting sheep. That's that really helps.
3: I'm sexually aroused by numeracy and livestock. Those are the only two things.
4: It really gets me going.
3: Me going.
5: The best cure for insomnia.
3: Yeah.
5: Is go to sleep.
3: David Trent, MD.
4: David Trent. My mum, because I used to have real problems sleeping when I was a kid.
3: Right.
4: And so I think this is a normal thing.
6: Oh, God.
7: Here we go.
3: Talia, have the lawyers on standby.
4: Sleepy milk. I used to have really real problems sleeping. And so my mum, I would just constantly be like, oh, give me a... Because I found out that sleeping pills were a thing. So I was always like, give me a sleeping pill. But I was like 11, so I couldn't have a sleeping pill. I was probably younger than that.
3: Okay.
4: And and then
3: you were just 2 years away from mass wanking.
4: And so I said to her, and then so finally, right, she gave me like this bit of this pill.
3: Yeah.
4: And she gave it to me. And like you literally I used to take hours to get to sleep and cry. And so she gave me this thing, and immediately I fell asleep.
3: Yeah.
4: Immediately. I had the best night's sleep. I woke up, I was like, I feel amazing.
3: Yeah, that sleeping pill really worked.
4: And then she, I was like, that was so good. And she was like, that was a quarter of a Rennie. She fooled me into sleeping, because I thought I had a sleeping pill, so I just relaxed and was like, let me go into my slumber.
3: Yeah. Off I go, and I'll tell you what, my heartburn's cleared up too. What a happy byproduct of that sleeping pill.
4: No indigestion and sleepy, sleepy times. So then I actually slept way better after that.
3: My thing with it is always, the problem is if you leave yourself enough time to sleep, that can sometimes be the worst thing, because what I do is I go in a countdown of how, well, every hour that I don't sleep, I calculate how little sleep I need to get through the day. So you start only like 8 hours, absolutely brilliant, feeling really great about myself. Then an hour goes by and you go, well, 7's basically 8. Then you get down another hour and you're like, most studies say between 6 and 8 hours.
4: Yeah.
3: Then at 5 hours, I generally think I should start watching Breaking Bad, because that's like at that stage. And then at 4 hours, you start to go, well, Margaret Thatcher survived on 4 hours of sleep. And then at 3 hours, I start, for the last 3 hours, I play a game with myself where I like try and psych out my own brain. So I start going, oh, maybe I'll just do some ironing. Hope I don't fall asleep any times. Just like really trying, doing other activities and just like, oh, just pop on the television. Hope sleep doesn't hit me anytime.
4: Just try and like catch yourself out.
3: Yeah, you're playing reverse psychology with your own psychology.
4: Yeah, trying to bamboozle your bamboozle.
5: How does that work?
3: Generally, I get so tired from working out the mathematics of it that I do fall asleep.
5: So how many hours sleep do you think you're surviving on?
3: Well, the last couple of days, this week I've done 6 hours a night and I'm feeling great.
4: Mm. Really?
3: Yeah, I feel good.
4: I always need loads.
3: Do you really?
4: Mm. I really like, I wake up in the morning to take my girlfriend to the station at like 7:30.
3: Do you do that every morning?
4: Yeah, I'm a really good guy.
3: Oh, wow.
4: Really good guy. And then I go back and I have a little nap, maybe for an hour.
3: That's a nice thing to do, because we work in
5: Shut
3: the evenings.
5: Should I get up every morning to take my kids to school?
4: I can't believe it. It must be so mental having kids.
5: It's just, like, normal. Quite a lot of people out here listening will understand what a normal life is like.
3: I actually did the school run with David once.
4: Really?
3: Yeah.
5: Get up, take the kids to school, have a nap.
3: I accompanied David on the school run. It's the most grown up I've ever felt.
4: Really?
3: Yeah.
4: We've got some emails. It's got some emails. Let's read some emails.
5: What?
4: Yeah.
5: People listen?
4: People listen.
5: Of course they do. It's FUBAR Radio.
4: This is an email from Niche Alex. FUBAR. Joel, have you ever played Soggy Biscuit?
3: Slightly amazed that that's the only email we've had asking that question.
4: You put a rich tea biscuit in the sleeping bag with you, and the last one to finish has to eat the soggy biscuit.
5: Joel's like, oh yeah, I have played it, but we just used to call it Tasty Biscuit.
3: That's actually a tamer version of the game than I've heard, because I heard it was like, you all do it on one biscuit. And so what you're eating is essentially like a confection of everyone's produce.
4: And I think it would be quite hard to do it in
3: It would be quite hard.
4: To do it in the thing on the biscuit.
3: Yeah.
4: It's quite...
5: Guys.
4: And to be honest, you'd have to do a lot to make it actually soggy. Do you know what I mean?
3: Joel,
7: what?
5: This isn't a nice chat, is it?
7: It's fine.
4: This is FUBAR Radio. We're giving the finger to radio.
3: We're giving the finger to radio.
5: We're giving the finger to radio, but... Think about it, guys. This is our legacy.
4: This is what I want to go on.
3: So, answer the question, have you?
4: I've never played such a game. Mainly because I don't like rich tea biscuits.
3: Yeah, that is the only reason you would not play that game.
4: I'd do it on Hobnob.
5: Hobnobs, I was going to say, let's mention Hobnobs.
4: I'd do it on Hobnob. Do it on Hobnob. Rich tea, mate, that's not for me.
5: Any other emails? Or
4: yeah,
5: they
4: we've
5: all...
4: had...
5: is that all of them?
4: Jack in Watford has said, "Hi Joel and Nish. My song with a story is Robbie Williams' Rock DJ. I won't request it because it's a shit song, but it reminds me of sliding on my knees and doing football celebrations to impress girls at primary school discos."
3: Oh wow!
4: It's from Jack in Watford. That's incredible. I love sliding on my knees at school discos.
3: That, but I'm trying to, like, so how does that work? So he slides to the knees, and at the very end, he's just like, ladies, I don't want to back.
5: Yeah, that's exactly how it works. Oh. He used to run up the stairs of the stage and jump off at the point where they shouted fame.
4: Wow. And then it did happen eventually.
5: Look at me.
4: Look at you.
3: Hanging out with Joel Domet.
4: Yeah, mate.
3: You're like the anti-Bieber.
4: Woohoo! Whip, whip. Thank you very much for that, Jack. Robbie Williams. I think that's a good tune, mate.
3: Oh, I hate that song. That's the one where he does the rapping.
4: Naked.
3: There's a burn, then you're going to burn down. But there's a burn,
4: yeah.
3: I don't want to rock.
4: It's an awful song. So what I think he said, don't play the song. But what we've done is we've both sung it. And that's way worse than actually putting the song on in the first place.
3: I would argue that our a cappella lyricsless version was better.
4: We are going to play one of your songs now, David Trent.
5: This is good.
4: This is...
5: Rock DJ.
4: This is Rock DJ by... No, it's Collard Greens by Schoolboy Q. Is that right? And yeah, Kendrick Lamar?
5: Well, I took the Schoolboy Q version and asked for that, as opposed to the Kendrick Lamar version, which is slightly slower, maybe probably a little bit more arrogant.
4: I like it. It's obscure. Right, we'll play it now.

0: Radio. That was... Who was it?
1: Schoolboy Q.
2: Schoolboy Q.
0: Feet Kendrick Lamar. It had lots of information, so I'd go to you. Because it was so many featured and all this, and it's like... You know, it's like imagine being like a person on Classical FM where you're like, that was Symphony No. 7 by Bach, No. 5 in the cello section with the No. 10 of
3: featuring Kendrick Lamar.
0: Kendrick Lamar.
1: That's not a thing. That's just your imagination.
0: That is a thing. They just got really
1: long.
0: It'll
1: be just like Concerto No. 6.
0: Yeah, but then it's like, you know,
1: that's
0: the
1: just the title of the song.
0: And then who wrote the song and the original. And then, you know, it's the what version
3: you
0: is
3: can't
0: it?
3: Even remember 5 Beatles songs. It'd be an absolute nightmare if you were a Classical FM.
0: And that is the reason why I don't think that classical music has broken into the mainstream because the song titles are way too long.
1: Too long.
0: Yeah, too long, mate.
3: It's like underground acts like Beethoven.
0: Yeah, if Beethoven wrote a song called Beauty and the Beat, that would be a hit.
1: Some of their names as well. Shostakovich.
0: Exactly, they're really hard to say.
1: Rachmaninoff.
3: Elgar.
0: If you've just joined us, then this is Joel Dommett and Nish Kumar.
1: Mozart, but there's a...
0: Hey, I'm introing.
1: Sorry.
3: Joel Dommett
0: and Nish Kumar and David Trent.
3: Nish Kumar, David Trent, also known as Some Great Friends.
0: Some Great Friends, just hanging out.
1: Some
0: we're doing songs with stories.
1: Who know each other.
0: Basically, we're just... Every song we play, we're going to have a story behind it, whether it's from me, David, or from Nish. And we've got lots from you guys as well on the emails and stuff. We've just had a bit of a weird email. Just a bit of a weird one. I'm going to read it out for you guys.
3: It's a bit weird in the same way as your mass sleeping bag wanking
0: okay,
3: was a bit
0: guys,
3: weird.
0: We need to forget that. I didn't realise that sort of me unleashing that story was going to create such a ruckus.
3: Unleashing is the correct word.
0: Unleash. Yeah.
3: It's definitely an odd one.
0: It's definitely an odd. Right, this email, this is from Andrea Senso from Italy.
3: Great name.
0: And in the subject box, it just says, question for Dommett. Simple.
3: I think that should be a recurring feature. Question for Dommett.
0: Question for Dommett is a great feature. We'll play that. We'll play that next week.
3: Yeah.
0: Okay, so question for Dommett is, Andrea in Italy, would you rather smoke crack or have sex with a prostitute? Then in parentheses, or brackets, if you will, hope this email is going to the right place or it might seem a little intimidating.
1: Whereas when it does hit the right place, not intimidating.
0: Not
1: anyway.
0: Intimidating at all. Would
3: I think it's because you talked about not wanting to do drugs or have sex with prostitutes.
0: Yeah.
3: I think he's setting up an either or hypothetical there.
0: So, would I rather smoke crack?
3: Yeah,
0: or
3: would you
0: have
3: rather
0: sex
3: smoke crack or have sex with prostitutes?
0: I think probably have sex with a prostitute because I don't like the idea of doing drugs because it makes me really unproductive.
3: Whereas nothing gets your vim and vigor up like sex with a prostitute.
0: When you have sex with a prostitute, I can get work done afterwards.
3: Yeah, yeah.
0: You know, and if anything, a good story might come of it and might actually prove to be a hit. So I think, you know...
3: A hit? Are you releasing your stand-up show hit by hit?
0: Hit by hit.
1: Number one in the stand-up chart.
0: Number one in there. Billboard 100. Dommett's bit on a play with red wine.
1: It doesn't matter what type of prostitute...
0: No, she hasn't. So I could pick a good one.
3: Yeah.
0: You know, I'd like to go to a good one, like a really nice one. Who's like, you know, someone would like cuddle and stuff.
1: So you're okay with that?
0: I'm okay. I'm not.
3: It's a prostitute in the same way that Secret Diary of a Call Girl is a prostitute, where it all seems very fun.
0: Yeah, it all seems lovely. And
3: it's all in soft focus, you know, and everyone lives on the South Bank.
0: And it's Billy Piper.
3: Yeah, it's Billy Piper, yeah.
0: But I'd do it if it was Billy Piper.
1: Did you ever see 6 Feet Under?
0: No, I didn't.
1: Did you ever see 6 Feet Under, Nish?
0: No.
1: Okay.
0: But thanks, Andrea, for your...
3: our next section, David Trent.
1: There's a scene in 6 Feet Under. I don't know, did anyone out there ever see 6 Feet Under?
3: Football out.
1: Tweet me. There's a scene in that where they do crack.
0: Okay.
1: Just looks like the greatest
0: thing really?
1: Ever.
0: Oh.
1: They make it seem like much... And also, no one's going to get harmed apart from yourself.
0: Yeah.
1: There's no...
0: But your family...
1: What about my family?
0: Your family might get harmed.
1: Why would they get harmed?
0: Well, you won't be able to get up in the morning to take them to school and
1: but
0: stuff.
1: You only do just
3: I'll
1: the
3: have
1: once.
3: To do the school run on my own.
0: Yeah.
1: Just the once, guys.
3: Yeah.
0: Well, you know, I just want to say, guys, don't do drugs.
1: No, don't do drugs.
0: Don't do drugs.
1: Very, very addictive.
0: Yeah. My mum used to, honestly say, like, she was like, everything's all going to turn up fine as long as you don't do drugs.
3: Really?
0: Like, that's basically it.
3: Right, okay.
1: Because that's the secret of life.
0: And I think that is the secret of life. Generally,

0: Everything will usually turn out fine if you don't get addicted to drugs.
1: Okay.
0: So, Andrea, that is my answer to your lovely email. Thank you so much.
2: Andrea, I'd like you to thank you for really bringing the tone of the show down.
0: Yeah, that was great.
2: Everyone was having fun.
3: I bet you didn't expect that a conversation to be that serious, Andrea. You thought we'd make it a light-hearted discussion about prostitutes.
0: No. Yeah,
2: there's a lot of... I mean, when you write an email like that, you've got to think of your responsibility. Because... those two choices, there are a lot of bad things involved in both of those industries.
3: If anyone else has a inappropriately serious question for Domit, email in.
0: Joel
3: at Fubar Radio.
2: Just try and keep it about spunking in a sleeping bag with all your friends.
0: That's all I know about.
3: Do we get any other emails in?
0: No more emails. We got a nice tweet from somebody that said, that's from at Frond. Said, I started cry laughing at Joel Domit's accent. My Fubar Radio subscription is paying for itself in tears, which is actually a great currency.
3: Yeah, but we should also point out you can pay for your Fubar Radio subscription in sterling.
0: In money.
3: Pounds money.
0: So what I think she's saying about that is, do more accents, guys.
2: Yeah. Okay.
0: Do you want more accents? Should we just do one more minute of accents?
2: Well... what you're doing now is pandering, aren't you? You're pandering to the audience.
0: I really... like, she asked
2: as
0: for it.
2: As opposed to...
0: Frond wants it.
2: Did she say, please, can I have some more?
0: No, she said...
2: she said she made her cry laugh, so... Well done for bragging about that to everyone. But, you know, is there a request?
0: No, not specifically.
2: Well, let's wait for the request.
0: Okay, let's wait for the request.
3: If you want to hear Joel do another accent at Frond... Tweet in,
0: and I will absolutely do it.
2: I'm tempted to say, yes, let's just do it. I mean, obviously, we all want to give them more of what they want out there, but, guys, it's a limited supply.
0: It is.
2: At some point, it will cease to be amusing.
4: Trent, what's your story behind Schoolboy Q?
2: It's just one of those songs, guys. I don't know if this has ever happened to you, but I heard it about 3 months ago on a podcast called All Songs Considered, and then I Shazammed it. And then I started looking for it on Spotify. That's my usual...
3: I love it. That's the most kind of 21st century thing you've said so far.
0: Yeah.
3: All of your references have been to VHS and Fame. Now you're Shazamming a podcast so that you can Spotify it.
2: I can keep up. And I'd look for it. I looked for it once. I thought I'd really like to listen to that Coloured Greens by Schoolboy Q because it's got a really great sort of dub. I like the dub-wise sort of feel that it's got. I love the rapping on top of it. I love that speaking in it's really cool, an American accent. I want to listen to it, but it wasn't there. And I don't know if you've ever had that experience, guys, of hearing a song and really, really wanting it, but you couldn't find it. And eventually it popped up in my feed this week and I was excited about it and I played it. But I mean, my most... The biggest example, the best example of this is when I was listening to some reggae radio in Brixton in the 90s.
0: I could do a reggae accent.
2: If you can do that in a second.
3: Yeah.
2: Because the story might take...
3: Is this going to be an impression of Levi Roots, Joel?
2: I hit the record button on the radio and all I knew was... all I had was this very short section of the greatest song I'd ever heard in my entire life. So I went to... dub vendor in Clapham, which is a specialist dub reggae record shop.
0: I know it well.
2: And I walked in. You don't know it anymore. It was burnt down tragically in those fires.
0: Yeah.
2: So I went in and I said, I'm looking for a song. I think it might
0: I
2: be.
0: Knew by, that.
2: I'm thinking it might be Sizzler. And then
3: you pork they said, pie from Desmond.
2: What is the song? And I said, I don't know the song. I don't know the name of the song. But I could sing it to you. I made them stop the music, and then I sang. And
3: would you favour us with a blast of it now,
2: David?
3: It's
2: quite an intense little shop in Clapham. So I said, OK, it goes like this. You're my blood, because it's quite a high song.
0: Yeah.
2: My blood. There's no pain in this bloody car. And they went, oh, that's Scissor. I think that's Scissor. He's wailing. So I said, I think he's a chanter. And they said, no, he's a wailer. But we haven't got that. And so I then had to go to Black O' Dread and another one. Black O' Dread in Brixton.
0: I know it well.
2: Did the same, went through the same routine. And
0: one of my favourites.
2: It was a terrible experience. And eventually I've got it. I got the record. The third one, they said, that is No Love, No Pain by Sizzler.
0: What was the third song?
2: I've written down what
3: it was. HMV.
2: Oh. It was Our Price Records. When in Garden City.
0: I know it well. I got it every day.
2: But it was disappointing once I had the record.
0: That was good, right?
3: But why is it so, said at such velocity?
0: I can't do it at any other pace.
2: No, I don't like it.
0: I can't do it at any other pace. It has to be like proper, like immediate, like something's gonna happen immediately.
3: Yeah,
0: it's like it's imminent.
3: Yeah,
0: there's imminent danger.
3: Yeah.
2: So I've got a plate of fish. I'm bringing it to your table. You're about to eat it.
0: Yeah. So I'm going to say that.
3: Yeah.
0: So
2: you're going to say, well, let's come bring it to you. Yeah. That looks tasty, doesn't it, Joel?
0: And do you want me to react to it?
2: Yes, it looks tasty. How does that look?
0: It looks really tasty. I love the fish. Is that okay?
3: Yeah. Joel, what accent is that supposed to be? I'm almost afraid to ask this.
0: It's Jamaican.
2: I'd never know with racism. I mean,
0: it's hard, isn't it? It's hard when the accent is so good.
2: Who's doing an accent?
0: So realistic. I don't know. I don't think it is.
2: Guys?
0: Hope for the sake of this feature it's not. I really do. We're going to play another one of your songs now, David Trent.
2: Well, the story's that good behind them.
0: Yeah, mate. It's fine. It's what it's all about. It's going to be brilliant. This is Blur Advert.
1: Food processors are great.

0: That was a blur with advert. You're here on FUBAR Radio with Joel Dommett and Nish Kumar, and we're joined by the brilliant Mr. David Trent, and of course, producer Talia
1: Lapinus.
0: I was going to say it, and then I decided not to say it.
2: Ignoring it.
3: We're ignoring that.
0: Lapinus! If we say it in an epic way, does it make it better?
2: No.
0: Talia Lapinus!
2: No.
0: Lapinus!
1: Fish Puma. Well, piss Puma, that was another one.
0: Yeah, Piss Puma's
1: piss
0: a great
1: Puma,
0: one.
1: That's another variant.
0: Just Joel.
1: Just you know, sleeping bag wanker Dommett.
0: Yeah. I mean, if people knew the truth, I would have got bullied a lot more. Unfortunately. In this section, I think we're going to play Joel's drafts.
1: Oh, God.
0: We're going to play Joel's drafts with my tweet drafts. Basically, David Trent, to fill you in and fill in the listeners as well, I have a lot of drafts in my folders of my tweets.
1: Not
0: a lot of
1: people draft. Draft 128.
0: These are basically tweets that I go to tweet, and then I go, oh, what? Maybe that's not good enough, and I save it for later.
1: Yeah. Right? Joel agonises over it and then
3: who
1: puts it.
3: Who does that? Do you do that?
1: No one else does it. Only
0: I absolutely do that.
3: Right? I have some in my drafts when I'm on a train, and I can't tweet the hilarious thing I thought.
0: Right, okay, so I'll give you some examples of what we've got in the draft folder. We've got quite a few.
1: What we do is so bad.
3: Come on, do it.
1: We're going to work out which one Joel should tweet. Joel, tweet it, and then we'll try and guess how many retweets and favourites it's going to get.
0: Yeah.
3: How many followers have you got, Joel?
0: 38,000, I think.
3: That is impressive.
0: If you
3: are impressed by the numbers of followers that people have.
0: It is. People do get impressed by that these
3: How
0: days.
3: Many people follow religions? How many... Do you think you were a little...
1: Definitely there's more Muslims than Joel Dommett Twitter followers.
0: Yeah, just about. I mean, I could start a small religion.
3: What religion do you think you're bigger than that?
1: Zoroastrianism?
0: Yeah, it's a great one. Don't know what it is. But
1: don't really know what it is.
0: No, but like, you know, I could start a religion. I think it'd be, you know, mainly just guys listen to Justin Bieber.
1: Yeah. And it's like the Lord's Prayer would be, "Our Father, we've missed Hollyoaks for this."
0: And also, you know, just in the book of the Genesis, it would just be like, oh, it would talk about his upbringing.
1: In the beginning, there was the Word, and the Word was Beanie.
0: And,
1: Joel was Beanie Hats.
0: You know, just talk about sleeping bags and all that stuff.
1: Oh, God.
0: So, anyway, right. This is going to be the first one.
1: Right, okay.
0: This is the first one.
3: 38,000.
0: Where did the blood-sucking fly go to pray? The mosque... Ito.
1: That is genuinely awful. Right. So bad,
0: this
1: Joel.
0: This is stuff that I
1: it's
0: get.
1: Also, that's like a garbled version of about three different jokes I've heard.
0: Okay, this
1: I judge you that made your drafts folder.
0: Okay, right. I'll delete that one. That's gone. Right, ready?
3: That's gone. Take me through.
0: It's gone.
3: The thought process of putting that out there in the first place. Why would you tweet a joke?
0: I don't tweet jokes, that's why I put it in the drafts. Yeah. But I think one day I might need it.
1: Okay.
0: Like, you know.
1: You never know.
0: You never know.
3: I've tweeted one joke.
1: Right.
0: How did it go?
1: You mainly just tweet in block capitals about the X Factor.
3: I tweeted one joke and it got nothing. And then I said to my friend, who's much more popular than me, I tweeted this joke and it got nothing. And then he tweeted it and it got something like 23
0: What's the most retweets you've ever got, Nish?
1: I have absolutely no idea. Not very many. I'm quite poor on Twitter. Follow me at Mr. Nish Kumar.
0: I got the most ones I've ever got was for I took a picture of a tampon and me with a match next to it on fireworks night, and went, "This firework went like."
3: That's good. That's a good joke. How many retweets?
0: It was like about 2,000.
1: Straight out of the draft folder.
0: Might have been 3,000.
1: Straight out of the draft.
0: Straight out of the draft. That was in. Right.
1: Straight in.
3: 2,000 retweets.
0: Yeah, got quite a lot. Right.
3: Hang on. Can I just ask you one more question before we go on?
0: Yeah.
3: Do you just like, when you just do a normal, "I just had my breakfast, guys," or something that doesn't, you don't really expect to get any, in general, does pretty much everything you say get retweets?
0: Yeah. If I get nothing, then it's horrific. Because, like, a really mundane, like, "What's it going?
1: You know, next up, we should do the feature of Joel's zero retweets.
3: Yeah, zero retweets.
1: Which one of the tweets?
0: See if I could get for zero retweets.
3: That's pretty much all my tweets. Are those people who are retweeting just the granola tweets, are they in love with you and want your attention?
0: I don't know.
1: Let's hear more of Joel's drafts, because I'm tired of hearing about how successful he is.
0: Okay. Okay, right.
3: It's an insight, though, isn't it? To
1: how the other half live.
3: 30,000 followers.
0: There's so many bad ones.
1: I want to hear all of them, Joel.
0: There's so many bad ones. And there's so many ones which are just not
1: read them fully.
3: Why don't you give your phone to Nish and then he'll read it?
0: That is funny.
3: That's much better.
0: Okay, I'll maybe read one of them. There's ones that don't even make sense.
3: Come on, just give it to him. Give him the phone. Okay. I can't believe this.
0: There's ones that are not going to make any sense.
1: Right.
0: Oh, God.
1: Right, send all.
0: If you've just tuned in, Nish Kumar is reading through the drafts on my tweet.
1: I'm reading through the drafts folder in my tweets.
0: Oh, God.
1: Right, I'm not going to make I'm not going to say anything about this. All I'm going to say is this. I like Thatcher cider. This is all I have to say on the matter. That's a Joel Dommett tweet.
0: That was about the Thatcher bit when she died.
1: Last night I got a nosebleed on stage after a drunk person shouted something at me. Best heckle put down ever.
0: It's just not.
1: This one just says pink and Keisha.
0: Yeah. That's reminding me to do a joke about the fact that they've got symbols in their names.
1: I'm assuming that's the same logic behind weeing while brushing teeth.
0: Yes, that is the same thing. The thing I was thinking about that is, like, I always try and wee and brush my teeth at the same time, and it never works out well. I never do both to a good degree. I always do both of those things badly.
3: Always end up with a mouthful of urine.
0: Yes, that's exactly how it ends.
1: Just saw the Oscars Ellie DeGeneres selfie. Ha ha ha ha ha ha ha. Lolly lolly lolly lolly lolly.
0: That's funny because it's like everyone saw it and talked about it. And it was a few days after. And then I got scared and didn't do it.
1: Goggle marks in a ski resort looks cool. However, on your return to England, people will think your face looks strange.
3: Yeah. I went skiing, everyone.
0: Yeah.
3: Sorry. Just been skiing.
0: Have you thought I found any ones that I should tweet yet?
1: Today, I accidentally gave out my email address instead of my website on Twitter. I received no emails. That's just sad.
3: That's just a nice one. I like that.
0: Did you like that one? Yeah, did you like that one? Yeah. I could tweet that one.
3: Yeah, you can tweet
0: that one.
3: I'd tweet that one. But I think you should retweet one that is just makes you shudder with embarrassment.
0: Well, then the problem is that much like, more interesting I do experiment. Bad ones anyway. So I'm That's, just...
1: I mean, we should definitely tweet this one. Scream if you want to go faster. Hashtag Ramadan.
0: No, wait. Wait, you've done it wrong. It's scream if you want to go fast. That's the joke.
1: Right.
0: Scream if you want to go fast.
3: Yeah, I got the joke. It was funny.
0: Hashtag Ramadan.
3: But it's also...
0: It's a joke, guys.
3: It's offensive.
1: Here's another joke.
0: Why is that offensive?
3: Because you're not a member of that religion.
1: Here's another Joel Dobbitt tweet. I want to learn welding.
0: I do want to learn welding.
1: I know, mate. That's why you've just tweeted it.
0: Have I really?
3: Has he tweeted all these things?
1: That's why Joel's just tweeted it.
3: Joel's Twitter feed is looking brilliant.
0: you both have to retweet it. I want to learn welding. That's
1: it's
0: it.
1: It's another concept for a stand-up routine. Curry on films.
0: That was what I was going to talk about earlier. That's an idea for one that needs a picture with it, where I was going to take a picture of some DVDs with some curry on. And just tweet curry on films. I was going to tweet something like, these are my favourite curry on films. It was just an idea for a joke, guys.
3: In order to do that, you have to have the two stories. So these are my favourite curry on films. So it has to be something about being in a takeaway or something like that.
0: Okay, all right, my tweets are bad.
1: Here's my natural talent in the egg and spoon race has proved invaluable to my life so far. And then there's another tweet. Joel's obviously thought, well, let's cover the people who aren't so talented. Kids have it easy these days. I remember the egg and knife race.
0: How's that? Is that tweet worthy?
3: No, because the egg and knife race never existed.
0: There's so much. Give it back. Give my phone back.
1: If I was president, I would stop all the wars and stuff, and they'll tell people it's okay to wear new boxer shorts twice before washing. Tweet it.
0: No, don't. Oh, no. Don't tweet these things. Give me my phone back.
1: It's all over Twitter, Joel.
0: Oh, mate.
1: Joel Dommett's Twitter is...
0: I'm going to lose so many followers. I'll have as many followers as you. Give me my phone back.
1: You're going to do one more tweet.
0: Oh, no. Nish is doing a tweet.
1: I think at Mr. Nish Kumar is the greatest guy ever.
0: Okay, no more tweets. No more tweets. Right, this show's coming to an end now. We're going to do a handover to Justin Lee Collins in a second. It's very exciting. He's got a brilliant show coming up. He's got the Drive Time Show. I hope you enjoyed us. We've basically just been doing songs with stories. Nish has done some tweets on my behalf.
1: Yeah, follow Joel Dommett.
0: At Nish Kumar is the greatest guy ever. Yeah. If I was president, I'll stop all the wars and stuff and tell people it's okay to wear new boxer shorts twice before washing.
1: Yeah.
3: And I want to learn welding.
0: I want to learn welding has 3 retweets and 1 favourite. So, in your face, guys!
2: Yeah, who favourited that one?
0: And 3 favourites for the president one. Fubar Radio retweeted it. And Nishkar. Thanks, guys. I've really enjoyed today's show. I hope you have too. We're going to play one more song for you before we go. This is a selection of David Trent's. It's You Really Got Me by The Kinks.

0: giving radio the finger.
1: That was, well, it wasn't. I thought it was going to be the Kinks. You really got me. It definitely was not that.
2: Joel.
1: It was the Thermals. The Thermals. Is that a name for a band? The Thermals?
3: I don't know, mate, but the tech guys outside the window were shouting, Joel, you have one job.
1: You have one job.
3: You have one job.
1: Absolutely wrong. We're joined in the studio by the brilliant, the beautiful Mr. Justin Lee Collins. Hello, Justin.
4: Thank you, chaps. How you doing?
1: Very well, mate.
3: Really good,
4: Thanks very much.
3: Very glad to have somebody in here who knows how to work radio.
4: Oh, thank you very much indeed. Yeah, well, I wouldn't say that. I mean, I'm just trying to get the hang of it myself. But it's all right, though, isn't it?
1: It's I used to work in Virgin Megastores in the Bristol Cribbs Causeway.
4: Fuck off.
1: And, yeah. And
4: you're kidding.
1: Used to come in there, and we used to get very excited when you used to come in.
4: You're kidding me now.
1: No, true
4: story.
1: Oh,
4: my goodness.
1: So we used to work there, and we were like, oh, it's Justin Lee Collins.
4: Well, I was a regular, you know. I used to go in there at least probably 2-3 times a week, sometimes four.
1: It was amazing.
4: I wasn't working, I had nothing else to do, you know. Yeah, I love the old Megastore, I miss it.
1: I know, and it turned to Zavvy. Yeah,
4: I know, it's a Zavvy, and now it's Head. It's called Head.
1: Head?
4: Yeah.
1: Who opens a shop called Head?
4: I have no idea, but you can get, you know, cheap box sets, and they do some good stuff.
1: Oh, really?
3: So, right.
4: Yeah, it's Head.
1: Go to Head.
4: Yes, go to Head.
1: Head to Head.
4: Yes, quite.
1: That's an answer.
3: If they haven't used that as their marketing campaign, they have missed a trick.
4: Yeah, they have. I don't know what they're doing, actually, but it's still there, and the place where you used to work, Joel, you can still go in there and buy a record.
1: I Love Head would be another one.
3: Yeah, that's another good one.
1: That would be another great
4: one. Yes, absolutely.
3: Is there a blue plaque up there commemorating Joel's time working on there?
4: No, there's not. No. But I think we should campaign for it.
1: Yeah.
4: I think there should be a blue plaque.
1: I was the security guard at Virgin Megastores. But
3: what?
1: Because...
3: Joel, how were you a security guard? Right. You were a zephyr with arms and legs.
1: The main reason was because there was this massive guy who did security, and I used to just stand next to him. Right, and I thought, because I really wanted to be security, because he got given a net radio, and that sounded really exciting to me.
3: Right.
1: So I stood next to him lots, and to the point where people at the shop started to think that I was on security too. And then one day, someone gave me the net radio, and I was then a security guard.
4: Nice!
1: So excited.
3: So you went from... You started as the guy's wisecracking sidekick.
1: Yeah.
3: That's amazing.
1: It was incredible. Until the day where someone actually stole something. And I realised I had no skills.
4: Did you at least try and take him down?
1: I did. Right, what happened is that he went up to a display, and he had a bag, and he put loads of CDs into his bag. And I saw him stealing things, and he saw me that I saw him, and he just ran out of the shop, and I thought, well, this is
5: get on the net radio straight away.
1: This is going down.
4: Yeah.
1: So I chased after him whilst on the net radio. It's the most amazing feeling of my life.
4: This shit is on.
1: But I didn't know how to use the net radio. If you're supposed to use it properly, it'd be like Virgin Mary stores, the busy, be all professional.
3: Yeah, that's exactly what
1: I'm running after a man.
3: So it's good, Joel, you didn't know how to use radio equipment even back then.
1: Exactly. Haven't learned a thing. But then the problem was, I got to the end of the mall and to the door to go outside, and he then stopped at the door, and there was a chance for me to catch up with him, but I hadn't thought about what I would do if I was to catch him. So I stopped about 4 foot away from him, and he stopped. He then opened the door really slowly, ran out the door, and then I just carried on running up.
4: A never-ending chase.
1: I just kept on going. Went all the way over to View Cinemas. And eventually, someone from another shop that I ran past, rugby tackled him.
4: You're kidding.
3: Really?
1: And I was like, he was really fast. And they were like, okay.
3: Yeah, we've got the security footage up. I always feel that that's what would have happened to Benny Hill if those girls had ever stopped.
4: The Hills Angels.
3: Yeah. Benny Hill would have just stopped as well. I don't think he knew what to do. Oh. He was chasing them because that was what he was told.
6: It's good that you didn't catch him, because it would have been a problem when... They found out that you weren't employed by the store.
1: Yeah. I was actually not a security guard at all.
4: If you had have caught him, though, do you think you probably would have just vomited all over him?
1: Yeah.
4: Because of that epic chase.
1: Oh, my God.
4: Oh, my God. Like, people say, like, the on-foot chase scene from the film Point Break is, like, the greatest on-foot. Yeah. No way. Joel chasing the shoplifter out of the Virgin Megastore in Bristol.
1: That could have been my way of catching him. I could have vomited on the floor and he would have slipped on it, and then I've got him.
3: I just have this image of him stopping and you just stopping, like, is it Keanu Reeves does it? He just, like, lies on his back and fires his gun.
4: Yes! Ah! Oh, it's a great chase, isn't it?
3: It's a great
4: was a fine on-foot chase.
6: You had your sleeping bag in your rucksack.
1: Yes. Yeah, we've been discussing a lot the fact that, Justin, me and my friends, we used to have sleepovers. And I hate to make it blue early on, but we used to all sit in our prospective sleeping bags and masturbate.
4: Whoa!
1: Yeah. And I thought that was a normal thing. Yeah. Everyone did it.
4: No one does that.
3: In a sort of like, it was like a Peter Kay observational routine.
4: I've what, like, you know, why do mums buy crap pop?
3: Yeah,
4: that kind
3: exactly,
4: of.
3: Yeah.
4: I have never even thought of doing that. The thought has never even entered my head.
3: Look how appalled JLC is.
4: No one does that.
2: I'm sorry.
4: My psoriasis has just started to flare up. That's just. I've never heard anything like that before. No one does that.
1: I'm so sorry.
4: Oh, it's not going to cut it, Joel. I don't know what you can do to make this any better. It's fucking awful. Who the fuck does that? I feel sick. Oh my god, I feel sick. Who does that? No one does that. The fuck does that? It's the worst thing I've ever heard. Oh my god. That is awful. I need to see my therapist twice this week. So, that is diabolical.
1: So the sleepovers.
4: Who the fuck does that?
1: I thought we were going. Oh, okay.
4: Jesus!
1: I've put you in a really good mood for the rest of your drive.
4: Yeah, thanks, Josh. Awesome. Thank you, baby.
1: What can we expect for the show today?
4: Well, I'm very excited because we've got this chap, Alan, who is a regular listener to the show. He's a friend of the show, and we were talking about a porn film that, according to Alan, does exist yesterday, called Crack Whores of the Tenderloin.
1: I think we watched it on our sleepover.
4: Have you seen it? Yeah. Oh, who does that? So, we've got Alan to view the film last night. I believe he's illegally downloaded it. He's going to watch it, and we've got his review. He's going to email his review today, live on the show.
1: That sounds incredible. Very excited. I like that.
4: Crack Whores of the Tenderloin, Joel.
1: Oh, mate, that sounds incredible.
4: Of the Tenderloin.
1: It sounds like the kind of thing I might have been in.
4: Yes.
1: Yeah. Terrible.
4: That's going to get you masturbating into a sleeping bag, isn't it?
1: Oh, gosh.
4: A little bit of tenderloin.
1: Make sure you invite your friends around. Oh, yeah. I can't do it without them. We've got Justin Lee Collins with the Drive Time Show after this song. This is our last song. Thank you so much for joining me and Nish Kumar
3: and David Trent
1: in the studio.
6: Thank you.
1: This is Fubar Radio. And before we have Justin Lee Collins, we've got Tune Yards with Power. Is that how you say it?
3: Yeah, I love that song.
1: Will that go for that? Brilliant. And here it is.

0: Hi, Moira. So, my boyfriend and I've been getting into a lot of fights recently about my ex. So, my ex and I are friends, and I had told my boyfriend that when we first started going out, and he wasn't bothered. But lately, he's been getting really jealous. And whenever my ex texts me, or if we've like been talking, then my boyfriend wants me to tell him every single thing that we've said in our conversation. And like, not that I've got anything to hide, but I just think that's sort of like excessive behavior. Like, it's just my friend. Do you know, I shouldn't have to update my boyfriend on every single thing that me and my friend are talking about. I don't know, like there's nothing going on. Honestly, there is nothing going on. We're just really close mates, and I don't want to lose that friendship, but I don't want to lose my boyfriend either. So, yeah, how can I get him to trust me, really, and believe that there's nothing going on?
1: We are systematically dismantling the regime's ability to threaten America or project power outside of their borders. That means eliminating Iran's navy, which is now absolutely destroyed, hurting their air force and their missile program at levels never seen before, and annihilating their defense industrial base. We've done all of it. Their navy is gone, their air force is gone. Their missiles are just about used up or beaten. Taken together, these actions will cripple Iran military, crush their ability to support terrorist proxies, and deny them the ability to build a nuclear bomb. Our armed forces have been extraordinary. There's never been anything like it militarily. Everyone is talking about it, and tonight I'm pleased to say that these core strategic objectives are nearing completion.
2: VAR, you serious? With Cecil G. Thomas.
3: What is the point of an umbrella?
4: That come out of nowhere.
3: Bro, they make me feel ill, bro.
4: No, you can't do that.
3: No, they make,
4: you can't
3: no,
4: do
3: they
4: that.
3: Make me feel absolutely ill. And it's been obviously ridiculous recently because there's been so much rain. Mm-hmm. I'll tell you why I hate umbrellas. They're too big for the pavement, and they're too big for one person, and they're way too small for two people. At least half of me, at least my left side or my right side, is getting drenched in rain.
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9: Every single Green vote that is counted across the country sends a very clear message to Keir Starmer.
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9: I think the idea of being a protest vote is a storyline and a narrative that's fading away very quickly. Are we a party that's growing quickly? Are there going to be challenges about how quickly we're growing? 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And I think our new membership are too.
2: Broke and how to fix it with Bobby Seagull.
4: Tax is something all of us deal with and encounter in our lives. That's why this week's guest is someone that you must all have a listen to. So a big welcome to Caitlin Boswell, who works at Tax Justice UK. Welcome to Broke and How to Fix It.
11: Thanks so much for having me.
4: No, real pleasure. So firstly, maybe just briefly tell us what your role is at Tax Justice and then how you ended up working in tax policy.
11: Yeah, sure. So my role, I'm the Interim Deputy Director of External Affairs, which is a bit of a mouthful, but essentially yeah. I oversee our campaigns and movements work mm-hmm. and also our political advocacy and policy work. So all of like a lot of our external facing yeah. work. I had a bit of an unusual pathway in that my background is actually in migrants' rights. So I worked for a decade campaigning and supporting migrants affected by the immigration system in the UK. Moved into tax justice when I fancied a change and saw the potential that our economic and tax system have for unlocking a lot of social justice issues. So a lot of the issues that those of us who care about social justice, yes. care about the most, tax, progressive tax reform can offer a real solution there, whether it's tackling climate mm-hmm. change or fighting for migrants' rights or tackling wealth inequality. Progressive tax reform can really offer a solution to those problems.
4: Yeah, and it feels like it's more important than ever to have those sort yeah. of voices. So we're going to start with the basics. Where does the money that gets collected for tax actually end up? And why do sometimes people think, where's my tax going?
11: Yeah, I mean, it's a really important question. And I would say as well that like it's something that I think a lot of us actually don't understand, even though all of us or most of us pay mm-hmm. tax. And I have to admit that before I started working in this area, I think I had a lot of misconceptions and myths around it. Mm-hmm. Tax is something that we all pay, whether it's on our income mm-hmm. or from buying a takeaway to buying a house or plane tickets, tax is involved. And in really simple terms, tax is the money the government raises in order to be able to spend for our communities, yeah. whether that's public services like the NHS and state support to social housing. And things like getting our, making sure our roads work well, our transport systems. But you ask a really important question in terms of why does it feel like we don't see it? Mm-hmm. And it's interesting because in the UK, there is this understandable sense that often we pay a huge amount of tax and we don't see yeah. the benefits of it. Actually, if you look at a lot of countries comparably in the UK, in the EU, mm-hmm. we actually pay a lower rate of tax than yeah. a lot of them. But because we're off the back of over 14 years of conservative austerity, mm-hmm. which ripped our public services to shreds, we saw our NHS stripped back, waiting times. I mean, I'm sure we can all relate to having to wait months yeah, for a healthcare appointment, lack of free childcare, rent becoming unaffordable for so many young people who can only dream of getting on the property mm-hmm. ladder. These issues have been accumulating as our public services have been stripped back, meaning that ordinary people are having to pay for more and more out of their own pocket. So we're not seeing the benefit of those things. And that makes sense. And that's understandable because we're living in a country with huge inequality and broken public services.
4: Yeah. So you briefly touched on actually young people. So sometimes they might think, oh, tax is something for older people. This is my parents. But why is it important for them to really understand?
11: I mean, I think in many ways, well, we have a two-tier tax system in the UK. And what I mean by that is that we have the way our tax system works, it taxes income from wealth mm-hmm. at a much lower rate than income from work. Yeah. So those of us who work for a living, which is the majority yes. of people, and especially the majority of young people who maybe haven't accumulated wealth and assets over a lifetime yet, yes. We are taxed at a much higher rate than the super rich and people who earn their living from renting out property, from stocks and shares, from investing. So the reality of the situation is that the people who already have money mm-hmm. are are helped to get richer at a faster and faster, faster rate by our tax system because of higher rates of tax on income from work than wealth, and also lots of loopholes which make it easy for the super rich to avoid paying tax altogether. So I would say it's an issue for young people to care about, because it's something that we should really care about. We want to change the system, basically. We want to make it so it's a more equal system that benefits everyone equally and doesn't fuel inequality in this country as it currently does.
4: Yeah.
11: And I think something for, especially for young people who, as whether you live in London or there's many like other cities in the UK, I mean, it could happen anywhere, but there's lots of places like London where rent, for example, is just completely unaffordable. Yeah, we were talking just earlier about it's like you could easily be spending half or even more of your monthly salary on rent and becoming increasingly difficult to get on the property ladder. And so if we had a fairer tax system, that could work towards funding our public services, putting money back in people's pockets, making it actually more achievable that people can save the money that would enable them to be able to secure themselves property and hope to get to the same position that their parents might have been, although it's getting harder and harder for that to happen.
4: Yeah, so you're painting a really tough economic picture for younger people, one in terms of comparing them to those who have a lot of wealth, and also the older generations who own assets. Why is it the tax system favours these sort of property owning older generations?
11: I mean, yeah, it's a good question of why. I think if we think first about how it does, I mean, I mentioned kind of lower rates of tax on income from wealth. So something like capital gains tax, for example, that you pay when you sell an asset, that is something that is taxed at a significantly lower rate than the income we pay on work.
4: Yeah.
11: And the reason why, I mean, you could argue different things, but for a long time, we have had governments who are, even though the vast majority of us are ordinary people in this country who make our living from work, unfortunately, we're not the people who have the power and influence to shape government policy a lot of the time, as much as we would like to. So we know that you get lobbying groups that lobby the government really hard to make sure that the tax system works for their benefit at the expense of the rest of us.
4: Yes.
11: And this is the issue that we at Tax Justice are essentially trying to campaign against and to change, is to create a tax system that works for all of us. Because while tax might seem, as you mentioned, like it might seem like a kind of dry and abstract thing for a lot of people, the reality is that a functioning and progressive tax system would make life better for all of us. But at the moment, it's working to the benefit of the super rich, who are accumulating more and more and more wealth at a time. So billionaire wealth has grown by 1,000% since 1990. We're soon to see our first trillionaire. At the same time, record numbers of people in this country are reliant on food aid. Housing prices are spiraling. Like we were saying, most young people can't even dream of being able to get on the property ladder unless they have a significant amount of inherited wealth. So yeah, the tax system is fueling this inequality, and that is what we need to reform. It's not just good for raising money for public services, it's also about tackling inequality and making sure we have a society where everyone can thrive.
4: So we talked about people that earn their income through a job and then will pay taxes as part of their salary, as it were. But you've got people that are earning the same amount but through investments. How do the two compare?
11: Yeah, so so most of us who earn our money through work, we pay tax, we pay income tax, national insurance contributions, and that comes, well, it depends on what your salary is, but for most people it's around 20%, or that can go up to 40 or 45% depending on your income band. However, if you're earning your salary, or not your salary, I should say, if you're earning your money and your wealth through renting out property, say, as a landlord, or through selling assets or investing in stocks and shares, you're actually paying a comparatively much lower rate of tax. So as an example, there was some research that found that if you're one of the lowest earners, you pay an effective tax rate of around 44%, whereas those on the highest earners are paying more like 21%. So it's a huge difference. And there was a really shocking finding a few years back that Rishi Sunak paid the same rate of tax previous prime minister and one of the 250 richest families in the UK. But he was paying the same rate of tax as an average teacher, which we obviously isn't fair. And similarly, if you are a landlord making huge amounts of money every month, renting out loads of properties, you would be paying, potentially, if you were a landlord that had paid off your mortgage, you would be paying a lower rate of tax than your rent,

0: Yeah, well, that's part of the problem as well.
1: Yeah. So actually, a new type of income we've seen in the past few years is those who are influencers and people having side hustles. For that generation, how does tax work for them? Is it the same or is it different?
0: Well, I guess if you're self-employed or in precarious work, which a lot of young people are, it can work a bit differently. In that it's a slightly different way than if you have an employer and you're paying PAYE tax. But you're still essentially the kind of the really fundamental point that we're concerned with is that regardless of whether you're earning your income through being self-employed or an influencer, as you say, or you work for a not-for-profit organization like me, you are paying a much higher rate of tax than someone who maybe doesn't actually have to work very much for a living. I'm not saying that is the case for everyone of the super rich, but you know, people talk about passive income and income that you can get from investing in property or in stocks and shares. People who could be overnight in their sleep making more money than a lot of us could imagine making in months, you know. So this is what we're talking about. And a lot of the time, just to be really clear for your listeners, like a lot of the time people that don't agree with us might say, oh, you are anti-aspiration, you don't think people should get rich. And we're not saying that. We believe that everyone should be able to live a comfortable life where they can expect good things for themselves, for their family. We think it's completely, I think it's completely understandable why parents want to help their kids get on the property ladder if they can. That's got nothing to do with what we're talking about here. What we're talking about is people with a level of wealth that you and I probably can't even imagine what that looks or feels like, with so much money that you could never dream of spending it. Those are the people we're talking about, sort of extreme or obscene wealth and the type of wealth that corrodes, erodes democracy, that is fueling climate breakdown, that is making inequality more and more extreme. It's extracting wealth while ordinary people everywhere are seeing they're feeling the pinch. We're feeling the effects of an ongoing cost of living crisis. But at the same time, some people are getting richer and richer. So these are the people that we're talking about should be paying more of their fair share. It's not sort of people that are entrepreneurial or want to sort of make a better life for themselves. Of course, everyone should be able to do that.
1: Yeah, thank you. It's something which is very much on people's minds. If you watch social media, read newspapers or read things online, there's a lot of question about the big picture. And as a country, there's this narrative that, oh, Britain is broke post-2010 austerity. Do you think we're broke beyond our control, or has this been a political choice?
0: I mean, it's to take your question in two parts, like, do I believe Britain is broken? I believe that, like, our economy is broken and the way our economic system and tax system works is for the benefit of the few, not the many. And yes, I think this is the result of political choice. Like, we know that 14 years of austerity measures, of cuts to our public services, of privatising and selling off parts of our NHS, this has got us to the situation we're in today. But I do think also that there's reason to be hopeful. Like, it's really interesting when you look at the figures around taxing wealth more, which is what we're calling for. The vast majority of the public support this stuff. Like, it's common sense. Some people might brand it as sort of radical, but it's really common sense. The vast majority of people, there was a massive public attitudes poll that found that 75% of the British public are supportive of a wealth tax, a 2% tax a year on people with wealth over 10 million, on that chunk of wealth over 10 million. The vast majority of people support this, and that's across the political spectrum, from Green voters to Labour to Reform voters, if that money was used to fund our public services and raise living standards. So there is real strong public appetite for this change. What is needed is the political will to make that change.
1: Why do you think the political will isn't there, when it seems like if three quarters of the country want it, surely democracy should reflect the will of the people?
0: Well, you would hope so. But I think that it all comes back to the same issue, actually, because if we look at like I was mentioning, the harms of extreme

0: wealth.
1: Yeah.
0: One of the biggest harms of extreme wealth and billionaire wealth, say, or that level of wealth, is that you see people accumulating political capture, or another way of saying influence over politics and policies that are made. So, like, we know that lobbyist groups get, I think, over 20 times more meetings with the Treasury or with government than campaigning organisations like ourselves do. We still get those meetings. We get to meet ministers and MPs, and that's brilliant. But but policy, unfortunately, is too often shaped by the small minority at the top, who might not make up many voters, but they have a great deal of power and influence over the media. We see, for example, one really kind of strong example of this that we often talk about is we're seeing more and more. So obviously, going back to your first question around what's the purpose of tax, like the purpose of tax is to benefit all of our communities, to fund our public services. But increasingly, we're seeing taxpayers' money go towards corporate giants profiting off everyday people's hard work. So one example is Graham King. I don't know if you've heard of him, but he is the founder and owner of Clear Springs, which is a company which it's a company that runs accommodation for asylum seekers. And he became a billionaire off the back of selling contracts to house asylum seekers to the government, off the back of essentially taxpayers' money and migrant and asylum seekers' misery. Like, these places, it's a huge amount of money. And I mean, I don't know how much you've heard about these this accommodation, but it's unsanitary, it's unsafe, and some of the most kind of marginalised communities being housed there, and this guy's become a billionaire. Yeah. Like, clearly that's not right when people are able to get that kind of influence over taxpayers' money.
1: So, like, obviously that sounds really grim, but what can young people do about this? Is they're listening to our conversation and they're feeling this is not right, what would you suggest that they do?
0: Get involved in this stuff. Like, join Tax Justice UK's People's Lobby. We have a network of over 60,000 people who support us, who we work with, to organise locally in their communities. I think the great thing about, I mean, I know I've just painted quite a bleak picture, but I think there is a lot of that genuine hope here. I feel a lot of hope. Like, that number I was saying, 3/4 of the public are supportive of this. Like, we might have some parts of the political and media class that would like us to believe that our communities are divided, that would like us to point the finger at migrants, for example. But I think more and more of us and more people are waking up and realizing, hold on a minute, these aren't the people to blame. It's the billionaires and the politicians who are enabling them. And I would say the great thing about tax justice as an issue, as a kind of goal, is that regardless of what you care about, whether it's climate breakdown or pushing for migrants' rights or racial justice or like workers' rights in your workplace, tax justice can really offer a solution to those issues and a way to fight for them. So I think it's got a real kind of beautiful potential to bring bring people together. And for example, on Saturday, I was at the Together Alliance march against, which was the biggest march in UK history against the far right. And a lot of that was on this narrative of we need to tax wealth more to sort of provide the resources to make this country somewhere that can be built on hope instead of hate. And there were people from all walks of life, all different issues that they cared about, coming together against the rise of the far right. So I think there is massive appetite for change. And it's just about us showing the people in charge of this country that this is an issue that really matters to us.
1: Yeah, again, clearly, thank you. In this conversation today, I've got a real sense of why everyone, whether you're a young person that's starting out, you need to take an understanding in tax, because it impacts all of us and all issues.
0: Yeah, exactly.
1: Yeah. So if people wanted to follow the work of Tax Justice, where's the best place for them to keep up with this?
0: So we're on Instagram, on X, on Blue Sky, and we've very recently launched on TikTok as well. And if you want to check out our website, taxjustice.uk, we also have a weekly newsletter that people can subscribe to, and we send often actions that people can take, whether it's writing to their local MP or signing a petition for change. But yeah, get involved. We'd love to work with you.
1: Yeah, there you go, listeners. You've got an action to do. Well, thank you. That was such an eye-opening sometimes grim, but hopefully helpful conversation as well.
0: Thank you for having me.
1: Thanks for being on Broke and How to Fix It.
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9: This is one sport where it's unforgiving. 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All their opinions are different and they all think their opinion matters and they don't mind voicing it. So we're trying to create somebody for that. 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
11: I just remember that first year, I really could not get out and I was really stuck in the sofa. I remember my back was ruined from just sitting down for most of the day. I was just stuck on the sofa then for another few days and I was thinking about this and going over this in my head and I realised that, like, my life was never going to change until I really started to find a way to make it work.
2: Broke and How to Fix It with Bobby Seagull.
1: So we had such an eye-opening conversation with Caitlin Boswell from Tax Justice UK. And we got a real sense of, yes, tax is there, everyone has to pay it, but it feels like it can be a bit of an unfair system. You know, there'll be people out there working, crafting day in, day out, paying their taxes on their salaries. And then there's a perception that there are some people that are extraordinarily wealthy who perhaps don't seem to be paying their, not necessarily their fair share, because they're paying larger amounts potentially, but they're not paying the same, let's say, percentage amount. And I get the sense that, yeah, there is growing frustration among people in the UK. What's that say about 3/4 of people wanting reform about the way taxation is done? But because we live in an era where there's technology, where there's social media, where there are campaigning organisations like Tax Justice UK, you don't just have to accept it. If you're not happy with the way things are, you can get involved, you can campaign, you can make your voice heard. So that's probably one of the lessons for me. If you are upset, do something about it. And now it's time for the Money Myth Hot Take, where each week we challenge a common belief or vile advice and tell you why actually the reality is quite different from the myth. So the money myth this week is getting a pay rise can leave you worse off if it pushes you into a higher tax bracket. And let's be honest, we've all heard this before, conversations, maybe around the pub. Oh, don't get a pay rise, you're going to lose money in tax. And do you know what? It does sound logical, but it's completely wrong. Because the reality is, you ultimately only pay the higher rate on earnings above a threshold, which means that a pay rise ultimately means more money in your pocket. Because there is a fear when people hear that, oh, don't go into high tax bracket. It's partly hearsay, misunderstanding the system. Maybe perhaps tax can be confusing. But with the UK, our taxation system is one that's known as a progressive taxation system. So, for example, let's say you're earning 55 grand a year. And the way it works is, again, you'll get a personal allowance for the first 12,570, where you're taxed at 0%. And then, again, you've got that basic rate of tax paying, which is at 20% for everything between 12,571 all the way up to just over 50,000, 50,279. And then we come into our higher rate payer. That, so above 50,000, 279, you are being paying a rate of 40%. So anything above that amount, you're paying at the higher rate. So the way to think about it is, a pay rise ultimately does mean that there is more money in your pocket. It always does. But of course, your marginal rate, yes, the additional amount you're paying at a higher rate. And if you're someone out there that you're turning down opportunities because you think of tax like this, you're actually playing the system, this game of money, in a blind manner. So do not turn down growth in your income, growth in your opportunities because of a misunderstanding, because a myth that getting a pay rise leaves you worse off because you jump into the higher tax bracket, that is, I think, just actually a misunderstanding about the tax system. So now we share with you our one move this week that we want all of you to take. And in fact, we are not many days away from the tax year reset in April. And I'm going to tell you why this really matters. Because if you don't, you must open a stocks and shares ISA really quickly, because it takes like 10-15 minutes online, and you don't need loads and loads of cash to start. Because first of all, if you've already got a stocks and shares ISA, and again, an ISA is an individual savings account, and the way to think about it is a tax wrapper. So any growth you have in your stocks and shares, it could be dividends or it could be capital growth, that is protected from the tax man or tax woman. They can't bite a chunk of your growth as long as it's within this wrapper. And at the moment, the allowance is £20,000 per year for a stocks and shares ISA. And if you don't use it, you lose it. So if you miss out on the deadline, it's gone forever. And I'll tell you why this is really important, because ultimately, we want you on Broke to build up your long-term wealth. And that's all about being tax efficient, because we know the system can sometimes feel stacked against you. But ISAs, especially the stocks and shares ISAs, they're one of the few free wins in the system for you, because the tax year always starts on 6th of April, but by the time it comes to the 5th of April, the tax year ends. So go on, check whether you've got a stocks and shares ISA for this year. If not, 10-15 minutes, open it, because if you don't use it, you do lose it, because this is one of the few completely legal ways to grow your money and you're not paying tax. And ultimately, it's a small move this week that your future you will genuinely thank you for. We have had an amazing 6 weeks so far on Broke, on How to Fix It on FUBAR Radio. And the guests have offered such, I think, really an incredible range of insights on such a breadth of personal finance topics. You know, thinking about the gender pay gap, you're thinking about invisible subscriptions, you're thinking about budgeting and housing and debt. And we wanted to reflect on some of the more powerful moments and share them with you, just in case you missed it. And if you missed it, where have you been? So on episode one, it was all about housing and renting and the big issue of, like, can you afford a home? We had Shaz Ahmed from Elan Property Finance, and he made us really think about, you know, if you're applying for a house or a mortgage, you know, parking fines, They're not really that important, are they?
6: Avoid, obviously, CCJs. Now,
12: that's a county court judgment.
6: County court judgments. I see this a lot, right? And people are either oblivious or they just don't want to admit what's happened. But again, give you an example, parking tickets, parking fines.
1: Yeah.
6: Because you see, you get a parking ticket and then your friends will say, ignore that, they can't enforce it, it's yeah, illegal. To a degree, yes. However, there's a process to follow. So if the parking operator follows that process, they can give you a CCJ.
1: And that can impact your ability to borrow.
6: For 6 years. Right.
1: Wow. That.
6: So for the sake of a £60 fine, pay it and deal with it afterwards.
1: Yeah.
6: Also with CCJs, if you do happen to get one, if you pay it within 30 days of actually receiving the notice and the letter, mm-hmm, it doesn't come on your credit file. So when people come to me saying, I've got a CCJ, it wasn't my fault, I'm not that sympathetic, because you've had all this time, all these letters, and there's a process where you could have avoided it.
1: We had Nye Jones from Generation Rent, and he talked about something the next month that's coming out, the Renters' Right Act, and why this is going to be a game changer for all of us.
13: Yeah, so the Renters' Rights Act will be implemented on the 1st of May this year. It's a result of kind of over a decade of campaigning from groups like ours, Generation mm-hmm. Rent, Renters Union, housing charities like Shelter, etc. And there are a number of key changes that will be happening, and which we see as a kind of a vital step forward in addressing the power imbalance between tenants and landlords. The headline change, there'll be an end to Section 21 evictions. So Section 21 evictions allow a landlord to evict a tenant with 2 months notice for no reason. And this has been one of the major causes of homelessness in mm-hmm. recent years and has kind of led to a deep insecurity for tenants. And meant tenants are kind of reticent to hold their landlord to account for fear of a retaliatory eviction. From the 1st of May, landlords will only be able to evict outside of like issues like antisocial behaviour mm-hmm. and rent arrears if they want to sell or move in or move a family member into the home. And in instances where they do that, they'll be banned from reletting the home for 12 months. Mm. So we're hopeful that will be a major change and really reduce the number of kind of sudden evictions we see for renters. Outside of that, fixed-term tenancies will end.
1: Mm-hmm.
13: So, for example, no longer will renters sign a 12-month contract. All tenancies will be what we call periodic
1: mm-hmm.
13: or rolling tenancies. And this is good because it allows a renter to leave with 2 months' notice from day one.
1: In episode 2, we took a big look at, as part of International Women's Week, women's wealth. We are really lucky to have the star of The Apprentice and entrepreneur, Carrington Saunders. And she gave a really interesting perspective on how you might want to set up a business and actually the value of yourself as a brand.
14: I post every single day on TikTok, YouTube Shorts, Instagram, Snapchat, LinkedIn. And I use my personality to drive my business.
1: Yeah.
14: And I garner my sales from being myself. People kind of buy into me. I'm buying into me, you're buying into my brand. And so I would say that being founder-facing can have its benefits because people, if they like you, they like your product. The only issue is if something goes left, they're not coming for your business, they're coming for you personally. So it is a bit of a double-edged sword. But it can be super helpful just because you are your biggest promoter and you know your product the best. So it's a great tool, essentially.
1: We heard from quite a new TikTok star and personal finance educator, Kira Ann McMahon, about actually why the gender pay gap exists in terms of women and their pensions and the possible roles they take on in the workplace.
15: Firstly, I think women relate to money differently to men. I think women's experience of money is quite different, and that can be positive and negative. I think for men, sometimes they feel that they have this provider mentality that can put a lot of pressure on them. But for women, sometimes they don't feel part of the conversation to do with money, and nor do I think they feel empowered to ask. The one thing you mentioned that really stuck with me is about pensions, and yeah, it's something that I really wasn't aware of until recently. I don't have kids yet, but I would love to have kids mm-hmm. one day. And one thing I don't think couples talk about is how are we going to split our pensions yeah. when one of us is taking a significant amount of time off to have and raise a baby?
1: Yes.
15: I don't know how most people do it, but I don't think many people are having the conversation to say, hey, let's split my pension while you are off work so we can have equal amounts. Because say, for example, you and your partner earn the exact same amount of money, you've put the exact same amount into your pension. One of you goes off to have a baby, late 20s, early 30s, maybe even late 30s. You don't put money into that pension during that time. And then the compound growth happens because you don't actually go see it at the other end till you're 60, 70. Yes. And so you might have always been the same, but suddenly you've taken a big chunk out of your investing pensions journey in your 30s. Now, all of a sudden in your 60s, you guys are on really different trajectories, even though you've been the same.
1: In episode 3, we took a look at the invisible subscriptions that hit your back pocket. And we were lucky to have Malvi Vaja, a financial planner from Rathbones, who came up with a intriguing way of keeping on top of your finances.
16: So one of the things actually that's quite, that's, you know, again, on social media a lot is admin nights. So having admin nights with your friends, sitting down, having a night in with friends, order a pizza, and all of you sit down and look at those direct debits, you know, together. And it forces you, because you're all doing it at the same time. Yeah. You can also chat and learn about what other people are doing. You might learn something new. You might teach something new. So I think that's a really, really good way of doing it.
1: We had Aliette Buttleman, founder of Phase It Beauty, who talked about how being persistent with getting your product, Glitter Freckles, into a certain Taylor Swift may have changed the course and trajectory of your business and your life.
17: So we had a whole strategy to get it on her, sent to her makeup artist, sent to Sabrina Carpenter, who was touring with her, sent to the wives and girlfriends of the NFL Chiefs. And then 6 months later, October of 2024, Taylor walks into Arrowhead Stadium where the Chiefs play, doing her like tunnel catwalk. And I get so many messages from content creators in our community saying, I think Taylor is wearing your gold glitter freckles.
1: Did you believe them at first? Did you like this comment?
17: No, I like blacked out. I was like, there's no way this is happening. And we had Monday Night Football on the TV. Yeah. And then I look on my Instagram Explore page and every media outlet has a zoomed in photo of her, of Taylor's wearing glitter freckles. And really, like, the community coined this term. It's not what we called the product initially. And from there, you know, my co-founder and I, our lives changed overnight.
1: Episode 4 was about budgeting, and budgeting can sound a bit boring, but it's something that's so important to our daily lives. We had Ola Madkademe from All Things Finance, who tried to break down some of the most popular budgeting techniques for us.
18: Once you deduct your expenses from your income, I personally recommend having a weekly budget. So this is something I do myself. So I, on a monthly basis, work out my expenses that leave my account, break my disposable income down into weekly chunks. So it just allows me to kind of manage my money on a weekly basis, so I don't end up getting to the end of the month and realizing I spent all of my income within the first week of the month. So I think having that weekly budget can be really handy. Or on the other end, you can have something called the 50-30-20 budgeting method, where 50% of your income goes towards your needs, you got 30% goes to the fun stuff, and then 20% is future use that can be saving or investing. I know a lot of young people like that.
1: We had Vex Layton, a comedian, consumer finance expert, and host of the Spendology podcast, who tackled that sort of myth of the emergency rainy day budget. And does it have to be something like 12 months, or could there be an alternative?
0: See, I did some research with Think Money recently about how much people actually need in the event of a financial crisis. Because like I said, I have been hearing people quote, you need 12 months of wages. Yeah. You know, you should put 12 months of wages aside so you can feel completely safe from financial disaster. I can't put 12 months of wages aside. I can't imagine a point in the near future where I'll be able to. So I wanted to look at, okay, what is the average financial catastrophe? And it's around £700. It's like, do you know what? That immediately feels
1: like
0: better.
1: It's like a boiler.
0: You don't have to have 20 grand in the account. But if you can get somewhere towards 700, you are going to be covered for the average crisis, whether that's your boiler breaking down, whether that's your pet needing surgery, or a tooth falling out. And I think it's reassuring. And I think it's important to make people believe that whatever small thing they do, is still worth doing.
1: In episode 5, we looked into the hard-hitting topic of debt and what it can mean for you as an individual. We had sports broadcaster, podcaster, entrepreneur Jake Humphries. And sometimes you might think someone as wealthy as him doesn't worry about their finances, but actually it might impact him too.
19: Well, look, Bobby, I'll be really honest. I think people sometimes look from the outside and think, wow, you've ended up on kids' TV, you must be financially stable, or, you know, the world of Formula One must have been good for you financially, or even BT Sport. And I, like, there's no doubt about it. Like, I come from a small family in Norfolk. My dad was a charity worker. My mum was a teacher. And as a kid, you know, clothes came from jumble sales. There were very few foreign holidays. When we finally managed to go on a foreign holiday, we would drive on a ferry to a campsite in France. You know, we were not an affluent family. And I think that's probably left me in a position where I'm always careful with money. Like, I, there are two things that stress me out, right? Health and finances. Yeah. And I lie awake at night worrying about my health and the health of my family. And when my finances aren't in good shape, I also, like, I am a catastrophizer. I do lie awake at night, you know, thinking, I think it's going to be okay. And I hate the uncertainty. I'm not good with uncertainty.
1: From across the pond in America, we were lucky to get the experiences of Kylie Scarlatta, who built up a $27,000 debt. But actually, it doesn't mean it's the end. She talked about how you can use this as a way to start again.
20: I heard of bankruptcy a little before I filed, but obviously nobody talks about it. It's kind of like a taboo type of like subject, because obviously when you hear bankruptcy, it's like you're giving up everything, you're losing everything. Yeah. But there's so many different chapters in between where you keep things, lose things, give up things to cover the debts. So I definitely didn't have any shame going into it too. I think especially since I posted that video before I filed for bankruptcy, I kind of am like an open book. So I didn't have any shame to it. And I definitely felt very much relieved after I had done it. With bankruptcy, I feel like a lot of people, you know, basically say like, you know, you have to give up, you have to sell some assets, you have to give up a car, you have to give up a house. But there are so many different chapters. And the one that I chose, I don't know if it's different over there, but over here, it's called a chapter seven. And it's basically any basically credit card debts, medical debts, school debts that you have, you can pay off while keeping, you know, a car note, your house and things like that. I have a car note myself, so I was able to keep that with the chapter seven.
1: With chartered accountant and owner of Coco Financial, Fee Titus, she talked about how actually debt isn't all the same, and you can look at debt in terms of one perspective or another.
21: Growing up, you just assume that debt equals bad.
1: Everyone hears the word like, oh my God, someone's in debt.
21: Exactly. You think of it as such a negative thing. And actually, sort of having a, seeing behind the scenes in finance and accounting, you realize that the world's biggest businesses, you know, they use debt for leverage to grow and to further themselves.
1: And countries as well.
21: Entire countries as well. Now, obviously, debt can be bad, but it's not inherently bad. It's debt is technically neutral. The application and how you use it can either be positive or negative. So I think understanding almost our cultural understanding of debt, the way we think about it, is not as black and white as we think it is.
1: So those have been some of my favourite gems and nuggets over the past 6 weeks. And you can go back and listen to them at any stage on our website, on iTunes or Spotify, or even just scroll through our Instagram or TikTok account. Because again, I think with finance, the more you go back and revisit these issues, the more likely it will embed into your mind and be part of your daily lives. And that has come to the end of this episode on tax. We hope it's not been too taxing. Thank you so much to Caitlin Boswell from Tax Justice UK for showing us a high-level perspective on the taxation system. Throughout this episode, we've got a real sense of why tax matters to you as an individual. And again, it can feel like you're just a little cog in the system, but you need to make sure that you arm yourself with this knowledge so that, one, you can look after yourself, but also try and more positively impact wider society. 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So make sure you tune in again with me, Bobby Seagull, at 4 p.m. on Mondays to Broke and How to Fix It.
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28: Duke of Sussex, alongside six of the high-profile figures, have been ordered to pay an initial £9.5 million towards legal costs of the publisher of the Daily Mail. Holly Hughes has more.
29: The group lost a High Court case over claims of unlawful information gathering, which were described by the judge as speculative and substantially inferential. Associated Newspapers Limited strongly denied the claims. The case is returned to the High Court for a two-day hearing over costs. Mr Justice Nick Lynn ruled the group of seven must pay £9.5 million by August the 28th, ahead of further hearings to determine the total sum.
28: Next, vulnerable people such as young children, pregnant women and older adults should avoid eating runny eggs in cafes and restaurants because of a risk of salmonella. It comes as an outbreak has left one person dead and hundreds of others ill. Health officials say cases may be linked to eggs imported from outside of the UK. The world is in for a ride as an unprecedented El Nino event is said to bring more storms and rain to the UK. Experts say it'll affect weather patterns and harvests worldwide. Andy Burnham told victims of terrorism he stands with them at a ceremony for the inaugural National Day for Victims and Survivors of Terrorism.
30: I was determined to be with you all today to show my support and express my deep personal admiration for all of you.
28: The ceremony brought together victims, survivors and bereaved families who observed a two-minute silence. Three Argentina players have been banned for their part in a brawl at the end of last month's World Cup final against Spain, but have only been fined for displaying a Falkland Islands banner after the semi-final win over England. And Arsenal have laid down a significant statement in their bid to retain the Premier League title. They've completed the £51 million signing of England defender Ezri Konsa. That's the latest from Radio News Hub. I'm Tanita Sims.
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14: Hello, and welcome back to Pulse of the Nation. We are coming from you. We're coming from you. This isn't real. This isn't actually a podcast. It is a figment of your imagination. You've not been tuning in every week. Please seek professional help. I don't know what your subconscious is trying to tell you by manifesting this precocious young gay comedian in your ears, but maybe look into it deeper. No, we are coming to you from the past. That's what I was trying to say. This is a pre-recorded episode. Normally we go out live every week, and there's a risk, an element of anything can go wrong. But today we've got Kieran on the edit, and he's going to make me sound absolutely faultless. That sort of little fuck up I did earlier when I said the wrong words, it's not going to exist. I don't even know why I'm referencing it, because you're never going to hear it. So yes, this is actually pre-recorded because we are currently in Edinburgh. We're at the Edinburgh Fringe. My show started yesterday, as you're listening to this, on Monday the 28th. Today is of course the Tuesday. It's my second day up there, and tomorrow, the 30th of July, will be the first show of my brilliant guest Jane Edwards, who's bringing her show She Devil to the Underbelly Bistro Square, 4:15 every day. We'll talk to Jane in just a minute, but we must start, as we do every week, with a monologue, which is a bit hard because obviously it's meant to be a topical monologue and I have no idea what the news is going to be next week. So all I can do is have a little guess. Obviously the Lionesses brought it home for England in a final, a sort of rematch play against Spain, won all, took it all the way to extra time, then sort of Mary Earps came back Undertaker style, WrestleMania, you know, rejoined the fray, scored the winning goal in the 120th minute, something like that. So that's great from the Lionesses, really really happy about that. Nuclear war back on the cards, not Russia, not Korea, not even America, Guatemala. Can you believe it? Yeah, a lot of tension between Guatemala and Djibouti on the sort of horn, eastern coast of Africa. And we didn't even know they had nukes. We didn't even know Djibouti and Guatemala were nuclear powerhouses, but there we are. So obviously that's sort of a new thing that's keeping everyone on their edge. You know, I'm sure you've all heard about it. Obviously, you're in the future where this has already happened. But right now, this is very fresh news for us. Guatemala, Djibouti, sort of nuclear war pending. And the heat wave has come to a dramatic end. And we're actually entering the latest ice age in sort of the human timeline. That's what it's just the scientists are starting to say. It's got very very cold in the last few days, and they think that we'll be completely frozen over, complete tundra, real sort of biological ecological reset. If humanity will survive it, that'd be great. But, you know, we've got a lot to contend with. Obviously, we've got the upcoming Ice Age. We've got the nuclear threat from Djibouti and Guatemala. But at least the Lionesses won the Euros. So that's great. That's all I can imagine has happened this week. If it's wrong, let me know. Text the show 07827333566. That's my actual genuine phone number. I give it out more often than I should. Or indeed, message us. Pulse of the _nation on Instagram. Or indeed, message me at @StandUpAndrew. To let me know if I got any of my predictions right for this week. But let's not focus on what may or may not happen in the future. Let's focus on what will definitely happen in the future, and that is that I'm bringing in, fading up, the wonderful Jane Edwards. Hello.
13: Hello. Thanks so much for having me.
14: A pleasure. Thank you for coming in. Now, there's so many places to start, but I will start with your show because it is so intriguing. Your press image is amazing.
13: Thank you.
14: You've got, it's sort of like a Tudor style headpiece that sort of extends into like devil horns.
13: Yeah.
14: Which is apt because the show is called She Devil. Mm-hmm. I don't know if it's ever said with that intonation, She Devil.
13: I've never heard anyone with that little flair.
14: I like it's sort of a bit, it's like a verb. Oh, She Devil, you know.
13: Yes, yeah.
14: She comedy, She Devil. Yeah. Tell me about the show.
13: So the show is about conspiracy theories, autism, and men turning on you. My style of comedy is kind of like it's surrealism, but it's very much based in reality. It's kind of hard to describe. But yeah, the show is really exciting. I'm really excited to bring it to the Fringe. It's basically about, like, the overarching theme is, like, power dynamics and, like, what men will, the lengths that men will go to hold on to power.
14: So, oh, for thousands of years, we've really been going to lots and lots of lengths. Yeah, yeah. I can only apologise on behalf of all of mankind, but yeah.
13: That's okay. You're forgiven.
14: Thank you.
13: The rest of them, I don't know.
14: Kieran, you used to hear what Kieran says in the booth. It's disgusting the things he comes out with. Lots of, yeah, horrible, really. So yeah, that sounds like a really, really, well, it sounds very interesting, but it also, I know it's going to be very funny because I know you're a very funny comedian.
13: Thank you.
14: I'm a big fan of your socials.
13: Thank you.
14: Which is, by the way, if you would like to follow at home, @Jane_Edwards. This is your first, like, paid venue proper, you know, sort of arrival at the Fringe, as it were.
13: Yes.
14: That's very exciting. The Underbelly Bistro Square. How have they been? How's it been? Good.
13: It's been brilliant. Because I'm self-producing as well, so it's all been a bit like...
14: That's a lot. That's a lot on your shoulders. Yeah, yeah.
13: A lot of deadlines, a lot of me quickly emailing someone going, I'm sorry, I missed this. Can I still do it? Apart from that aside, like my bad admin aside, it's been so exciting because it's like, it's the first time I've ever really gone for it.
14: Yeah.
13: And I think anyone who does that like first paid venue, you have to really commit in like so many different ways. You have to go, I'm a good comedian, here's all my money. You know, you have to kind of go so all in on it. And that has been really, I feel like it's like changed my brain chemistry a little bit. It's kind of made me like arrive in comedy and arrive in the world a bit as well.
14: Yeah.
13: So, but yeah, it's just all been very exciting. I know no one wants to hear this, but feel very positive about the Fringe.
14: That's great. No, that's really good. I want to hear this. We've had a string of miserable bastard comedians just coming in going, oh, I'm going to spend the money on the Fringe. But no, it's good. I'm glad that you're happy about it. Yeah. And if those of you don't know sort of the Fringe economics, there's sort of different layers of the Fringe where there's like completely free entry, there's sort of like half free entry, you can buy a ticket in advance, and then this pantheon, these sort of four big ones, Pleasance, Underbelly, Gilda Balloon, and oh, what am I missing? There's another one, isn't there? It's the big four: Underbelly, Pleasance, Gilda Balloon, and we're never going to get booked by them now. But
13: Assembly,
14: there we go. Oh shit! I did my show with Assembly last year. That is embarrassing, actually. That's very embarrassing. But the thing is, none of these venues, normally, so in a free show, you're just flyering for yourself, being like, please come see some comedy. It's free. It doesn't matter if it's shit. Yeah. And then, you know, this is the next level up. He's like, well, you know, maybe it might sell out, so you want to book in advance. And then this one is like, no, you have to invest money. You have to put me in your schedule. And you, as the performer, have to put your money up as well. It's like, it's such an outlay. It's sort of backing yourself, really, and it's great.
13: It.
14: I'm glad you're really positive about it.
13: Thank you.
14: Cool. Are you excited to see stuff up there? Is there anything that's caught your eye in the programme?
13: Definitely. Oh, God, there's so many. I'm super excited to obviously see Joe Kenwalter's new show.
14: Yes, yes. Performing as Frankie Monroe, the sort of landlord from a working men's club in hell, I think is the sort of broad overview of Joe's oeuvre. He's really, really good.
13: Oh, definitely. I think there's lots of, like, what I love about The Fringe is that because I'm in Manchester, I'm not, like, isolated. I mean, obviously, I can travel outside of Manchester, but you don't really get to see the kind of broad range of shows. So there's like lots of people from London, lots of people from Scotland. I love the Scottish scene. I just think there's just, same with like, there's like certain places in the UK where I just love the vibe of their scene. Newcastle's another one.
14: Oh yeah.
13: Loads of really great acts.
14: Well, I have to flip the switch. Where's the shittest place? The worst county to perform. And why is it Kent?
13: I don't think I've ever gigged in Kent.
14: Have you never?
13: No.
14: Oh my God,
13: I'm not
14: Christ.
13: Going to now. Like.
14: I've had the odd good gig in Kent.
13: Yeah.
14: Canterbury, Faversham Fringe. That's about it.
13: I see.
14: Middle Kent is really, really bad.
13: Oh, God.
14: I did Ashford once. I won't name the hotel. But it was this massive dining room.
13: Yeah.
14: And they were all centralised in the dining room on big, long dining tables. So I think in terms of capacity, it was probably at about 20% capacity. All on these long dining tables, they all knew each other. There was a massive dance floor, and then there was a stage, but we weren't allowed on the stage because the DJ had set up his equipment on the stage.
13: Oh, my God.
14: Yeah, and so you just had to sort of perform with a wireless mic, not lit, because there wasn't lighting. You just had sort of disco lighting. That's all you had. And it was almost sort of like doing table-to-table comedy.
13: Wow.
14: And sometimes you do the situations and everyone's so nice and it's fine. This was not that. And Kate Martin was... Do you know Kate Martin?
13: No, I don't think so.
14: She's fantastic, but she's a big, tall lesbian, largest wingspan in comedy. That's her claim to fame. But she was emceeing, so she comes on, you know, Les is about the place. I come on, gay about the place, and this woman stands up and walks out. And we're like, oh, whatever, maybe she needs a piss or whatever. And then this venue were telling us, oh, yes, this old lady came to the desk and said, what on earth are you thinking, letting gays into Ashford?
13: Oh, my God.
14: Yeah, that's sort of the level of Kent that when I think of Kent, that's what I think of.
13: Yeah. Oh, wow. Yeah, that's not a great first impression.
14: No, it's not.
13: I don't think I'm going to be asking to do that gig.
14: No, no. That classic comedian repository. Oh, who books that?
13: Yeah. Who books it so I can avoid it?
14: Yeah.
13: I have a gig for them. Oh, wow. Bloody hell.
14: Yeah, are there any I'm trying to just like break down your positivity. Are there any stinkers that like stick in your mind? Like, Christ, I'm never going back to that town. That's the thing, a gig's so poisonous, it like ruins the whole town or city for you.
13: God, well, I think for years, and I hate to say this, but for years it was Stockport.
14: Yeah.
13: And now I live in Stockport.
14: Wow, that's a real turnaround in fortunes.
13: I don't know what they did. I don't know what brought me back round. But yeah, because there was like gong shows there, and that's like
14: yes, it's famous sort of
13: hats and gong shows. I just think I had such an awful one, and I mean entirely on me if I'm honest, and just didn't want to. You know, it's like the whole atmosphere of the town is like poisoned by your bad comedy. This is years ago. But
14: it feels like I've heard stories of people like doing cruise ships and they have a shit gig.
13: God.
14: Like Jess Foster's brilliant show from a few years ago, and the thing is then it's the talk of the cruise and you're stuck on that ship.
13: Honestly.
14: And everyone's going, did you hear about that awful comedian? And it's like, oh, yes, that was me. It's like, but it feels like you've done that to the whole of Stockport.
13: Yeah, basically. I mean, I can still, again, I can leave the town, but I could never, the cruise ship.
14: No,
13: market,
14: that's going to be stuck on there. Yeah,
13: God.
14: Horrible. Apparently there are a few that are like adopting more comedy club models that are a bit accessible.
13: I see.
14: But I think 45 minutes, broadly clean, don't get any complaints and everyone's over 80 on life support. It's like, not ideal.
13: God, I used to do gigs. It was, the West Midlands, actually.
14: Yeah.
13: Great place. Wonderful area of the UK. However, there was like when I first started in the north, that's where all the gigs were, but they were in like restaurants on roundabouts. And it was like,
14: what a weird, I've never even heard of this sort of circuit of restaurants on roundabouts.
13: That's all, I just honestly, and it was always like everyone is over 80 and over. And you'd get, you know, it's like comedy in a curry.
14: Yeah.
13: But they'd be eating the curry as you were on stage. And I was doing like alternative, I think I was doing like kind of drag king stuff at that time. And you'd go on and everyone would just be eating a curry and just watching you, you know, in like the restaurant. And I remember once it was like dead silent. I just did a punchline. This guy waits a beat and he goes, fat cow.
14: Oh my God. Well, he's eating a curry. That's amazing.
13: Well, he's literally like shoveling it in, and he just goes, fuck Kyle. But that's, you've unlocked like a core memory there.
14: So sorry. I feel really bad. The light in your eyes has completely changed. Yeah, there's a tear rolling down Jane's cheek. You can't see it at home, but I'm so sorry that we've delved into these depths. Look, we're going to have a little break now, so we can do some like group therapy breathing exercises, get over our horrible gigs. I'll tell you about a very interesting one I did at Weymouth Working Men's Club. But after the break, we are going to be talking to the wonderful Anna Richardson, who you may know for... this isn't the best way to introduce her. You may know her for gawping at men's penises on live TV. She's, of course, the host of Naked Attraction, that iconic British TV staple. We're going to be talking to her about sex and relationships. She is a sex and relationships expert. Very excited to have her in the studio. Me and Jane will be talking to her just after this break.
0: VAR, you serious? With Cecil G. Thomas.
7: What is the point of an umbrella?
9: That come out of nowhere.
7: Bro, they make me feel ill, bro.
9: No, you can't do
7: no,
9: that.
7: No, no, they make,
9: you can't
7: no,
9: do
7: they
9: that.
7: Make me feel absolutely ill. And it's been obviously ridiculous recently because there's been so much rain. Mm-hmm. I'll tell you why I hate umbrellas. They're too big for the pavement, and they're too big for one person, and they're way too small for two people. At least half of me, at least my left side or my right side, is getting drenched in rain.
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20: 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I remember my auntie saying to me, before your mum died, she was worried that you were getting fat. 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She compares my body type to her body type, to my cousins. You know, she still has that kind of obsession.
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31: If you can't get those kind of votes across a general election, how else will you influence?
21: I think the idea of being a protest vote is a storyline and a narrative that's fading away very quickly. Are we a party that's growing quickly? Are there going to be challenges about how quickly we're growing? Absolutely, but we're ready to take on those challenges. And I think our new membership are too.
14: Hello and welcome back to Pulse of the Nation. Joining us down the line, the legendary, the iconic Anna Richardson. Hello.
32: Oh, hello. This is wonderful, you guys. I love being told that I'm legendary and iconic. I'll take that. Hello, how are you both?
14: Well, it's fully deserved. Yeah, I'm good, thank you. How are you, Jane?
33: Very well, thank you.
14: Yeah, we're having a lovely afternoon in our air-conditioned studio. Maybe air-conditioning might play a role in the job that you do. Obviously, you're a fantastic presenter, a sex and relationship expert, but perhaps best known as the host of Naked Attraction.
32: Absolutely, and long may that last. And let me tell you that you're absolutely right that air conditioning plays a huge role on that show. The girls insist on having it ice cold. The boys get terribly upset and then insist on having it really, really warm. I won't go into the reasons why.
14: I think we can all fill in the blanks there. Yeah, yeah. Interesting. And how do you sort of go to the whims of the contestant, or is there a balancing act?
32: There's just a constant fight over the air conditioning switch. So, you know, the girls always reaching for it, trying to get it sort of ice cold, and the boys then going, oh, it's too cold, or can we turn it up a bit? So, I mean, half the time when we're filming, it is just this sort of go-between of we've got to try and get the temperature right in the studio. So it's a miracle we get anything done at all.
14: I'm reading the Wikipedia page for Naked Attraction, and they claim that a record can take up to 12 hours. Is that true?
32: A record can take a... No, so, well, yeah, I mean, a full filming day right. can take anywhere between 12 and 14 hours. That is true. But within that day, we're doing at least three different rounds or three different shows.
14: Gotcha.
32: So, you make... Because it's so expensive to take to make television, as you guys know, you know, broadcasting is expensive. So once you've got your studio, you've got to make full use of it. So, yeah, we are back-to-back. It can take 12 to 14 hours, yeah.
14: Yeah, okay, but no individual person is sat there for 12 hours in the nutty.
32: Absolutely not. Okay. Not that cruel yet.
14: We will come back to Naked Attraction, and indeed, hopefully, long may it continue. We might ask about that later. But for now, we've got some very interesting results of a survey. 2,000 single travellers have been surveyed because there more and more Brits are looking abroad for their love life, for dating.
32: Yeah, I think this is really interesting,

0: romance, and that they're starting to look worldwide.
1: Yeah, well, apparently 10% said a holiday romance was a priority in their travel, and almost 40% said it's great for short-term fun at the very least. Have you ever had a holiday romance, Jane?
2: I haven't. Would love one.
1: Yeah.
0: Jane, come on. It's time to get on the apps. You can pick your top destination. I've got them right here. Apparently the top love destinations. We are talking Italy, France, Spain, all the places in Europe. Come on, Jane. They would welcome you. Just download a dating app. You can get your maps on the go, then a language app. You're set. You're sorted.
2: Great. I'll get on that this afternoon. Let's get there.
1: I should have checked in advance. Are you in a relationship?
2: I am. I'm actually married.
1: You're married.
0: Oh, in that case, scrap all of the above. You do not need to go data roaming around Europe.
1: But there's something interesting about data roaming that you picked out, Jane, in this feedback, that 1 in 10 people ghosted someone abroad because of roaming charges.
2: Yes. What do you think that says about modern dating, Anna?
0: Well, I think that what it says about modern dating is that more and more people are being hit by massive mobile phone bills when they get back home. So, yeah, the data shows that people are being put off dating when they do get on their holidays because of the roaming charges, which again is why ID Mobile are offering this great deal for their customers. But I think that it also speaks to the fact that more and more people are using technology when it comes to relationships. So you've got to make sure that you're on the appropriate plan. But it just goes to show that we are reliant, I mean, again, on maps, for example, on language applications, on dating apps as well. So we're starting to bring it more and more into our life, even though there is something around the fact that when you do meet up with somebody face to face, we're losing the art of conversation. So I think that the technology is starting to catch up a little bit in terms of encouraging people to have authentic meetups and more authentic connections rather than what we do in the UK, which is swipe and then ghost.
1: Swipe and ghost, yeah, it's the
0: swipe
1: classic.
0: And ghost. Does that make sense? There's something wonderful about people going on holiday and then using apps and technology to have a more authentic feel and experience of the city that they're in, the language that they're encountering, the culture that they're encountering.
1: Yeah, you're using it as a tool and a resource rather than sort of something a bit disposable. You don't have to tell me about it. I've been ghosted more times than Ebenezer Scrooge, Anna. I'm very familiar with the practice.
0: I mean, I think it's, do you know what? I think it's shocking. And I do think that it's just, you know, people who are just, it's such a cowardly thing to do rather than just saying being adult about it and saying, do you know what, I'd love your time, or I just think that maybe we're mates, whatever. I think the swipe and ghost is pretty poor.
1: Yeah, it's not good. It's interesting. So you presented the sex education show first back in 2008, so like you've obviously been in this realm for a long time. How has it shifted over the last almost 20 years now that what's your position on that shift over the last?
0: Well, I mean, certainly throughout my life and my career, I've seen a huge shift. So back in the day when I was in my 20s, this is pre-internet and pre-mobile phone. So you had to date the old-fashioned way, which was either, you know, asking your mates or going to the local pub or meeting somebody at work. Moving on to the sex education show, again, we had mobile phones. Yeah, we did have the internet. We were starting to see maybe the very beginning sort of burgeoning apps, dating apps coming through. But now we have an absolute plethora of dating apps. And of course, we've seen the birth of social media, which we didn't have back in 2008 when I was doing the sex education show. So I think that now we are more digitally enabled. We have influencers left, right and centre. We live our lives on screens. We are very, very open, aren't we, with our lives? Nothing is hidden anymore. And I think that what comes with that is a fear of real, genuine connection, that when you actually sit down with a stranger face to face, I think a lot of people don't actually know how to connect. And again, I think post-COVID, we're seeing more and more of this. So ironically, despite the plethora of data and technology, people are becoming, in a sense, more insular and unable to find an authentic connection. I don't know if that's your experience as well, or whether you've seen that.
1: Yeah, it definitely is. In Jane's brilliant stand-up show, you talk about incels and stuff, and obviously there's been a rise in that sort of culture. I've been in a relationship for just coming up

0: to 3 years now, but I was, you know, on the apps and going dating post COVID, and yeah, so transactional, especially like I'm a gay man, so there's an extra cultural layer of like hookup culture, and yeah, it was all very transactional. Definitely, I mean, you barely even know people's names sometimes when you meet up with them.
1: Yeah, I think that's really worrying, isn't it? That, and you've hit the nail on the head actually with the word transactional. That this just becomes a, right, this is what I'm after. Are you ticking that box? And if you're not, then ghosted.
0: Yeah.
1: And I think that's feeding into everybody's self-confidence and self-esteem. So again, just going back to this interesting survey and the data that ID Mobile have managed to collect, it makes sense to me that people are now starting to leave our shores and say, I'm going to start looking elsewhere because I want authenticity. I feel more myself if I'm in a foreign city or town. I'm able to hook up with a local who can give me a cultural experience. I can use my language skills and I can maybe start again in a more meaningful way.
0: That makes a lot of sense. Obviously, you're in a long-term relationship, Jane, but do you have that feeling when you go to a new country that you're like, oh, I can reinvent myself. I'm a new person. I'm a holiday person. Do you relate to that?
2: Yes, definitely. Love to be the main character.
0: Yeah, exactly. You're the sort of blinking American tourist stepping into the London lights. Like, oh, I'm going to make my whole new life in Britain. Yeah, that makes a lot of sense. Now, we'll close out with some naked attraction questions because I think it's absolutely burning a hole in my my pocket. I don't know if that makes sense as an analogy, but we'll come back to naked attraction. but with this ID Mobile data, obviously, you know, go get an ID Mobile plan, use all the apps, get your translation services, but then you're there face to face with somebody. What are your top tips, Anna, for forging a real connection?
1: One thing I would do before you go on your date is something called the Circle of Excellence. And this is a sort of hypnotherapeutic tool which can be really helpful in terms of visualizing success. So what I say to people is stand, close your eyes before you're about to go out, close your eyes and imagine a time when you have been really happy and really successful. So imagine a scene where everything has been going great for you. And then once that person has imagined that, I ask them to almost throw, like a sort of a Spider-Man, a sort of spider's web on the floor, a circle on the floor in front of them, which is called the Circle of Excellence, and place that visualization inside the Circle of Excellence, that scene that you've had in your life where things have just been so brilliant for you. And then step inside the Circle of Excellence and feel all of the feelings, see the scene again, imagine the colors brighter, all the sounds louder, and just let it wash over you. So you're imbibed in this idea of being successful. So you carry that with you. Go on your date feeling more confident. And what I do say to people is that actually flirting and dating is about confidence at the end of the day. It's not just about chemistry. So you may well fancy that person, but there is nothing sexier than somebody who is comfortable in their own skin and who feels confident about what they're doing. And the fail-safe with all of these things is to show curiosity. The art of conversation is to be curious about the other person. So those would be my sort of my SOS basic dating tips.
0: That's great. I think that's such universally useful advice for everybody. And I definitely agree with that confidence thing. Like when me and my partner met, we were both in very confident phases of our life. And, you know, as such is life, you know, you go ebb and flow. And there's been times it's like, Christ, if we met each other now, I don't think we'd even be able to say hello to each other. But yeah, we just luckily struck at that moment where we were really feeling ourselves. So yeah, if you can do anything to engineer that, that's really good advice.
1: And just to jump in, Andrew,
0: please.
1: Interrupt you, but yeah, when I met I was with a guy for nearly 20 years, and when I first met him, I literally was like, you must be kidding me. He looked like Russ Abbott, you know. I was just a bit, for all those Gen Z's listening, he was a sort of very peculiar looking comic back in the 80s. But I was like, you know, just this guy, no. And then when I got to know him and I went on a few dates with him, absolutely hilarious. One of the most confident people I've ever met. A brilliant person to hang out with. A great raconteur. We were together for nearly 18 years.
0: Wow. Yeah. That's there goes to show. You just get to know somebody, be curious about someone, and you'll find there's a lot more than the surface level. Yeah.
1: Exactly that. So be curious, be open.
0: Be curious, be open, download a language app, enjoy some free data roaming from ID Mobile, and go on, why not have a sort of a European fling? Why not? Have a summer romance. Now, I have to end with some naked attraction questions, because obviously it's a phenom. It is one of the sort of top, most talked about shows on TV. Have you seen a lot of naked attraction, Jane?
2: Oh, absolutely love it.
0: It's
2: love it.
0: would you ever be tempted by something like that, or is that just too, like... a strange environment.
2: I think I would give it a go.
0: Yeah.
2: I think it's such a unique experience. Like I've never seen anything like it. So.
0: Well, that's interesting. Because I was going to ask you, Anna, was what kind of people are drawn to this? Is it literally like all walks of life, everybody, or is there a particular sort of personality that always crops up?
1: Do you mean in terms of contestants or people who watch it?
0: Contestants, sorry, yeah, yeah, who brave,
1: right. So people,
0: the news.
1: You can sort of put them into categories. So you get the influencers who basically just want to build up their following online. You know, maybe they've got some kind of business going or whatever, but they just want to build up their following. Then you get the sort of, you know, Jack the Lads who are on it because they think it's a real laugh and that they might get a hookup later in the evening.
0: Yeah.
1: So they're just on it to sort of boast to their mates back in the pub. Mm-hmm. But then you get people who genuinely are on there because they have an important point to prove. It might be that they've got a hidden disability. So they are saying, if I had my clothes on, at what point on a date would I say to somebody, I have a stoma, or I have one leg, or, you know, whatever it happens to be. We also have had lots of trans people on the show who are in the middle of their trans journey, who are saying, you know, I'm a trans man or a woman. And so again, this is what I look like with no clothes on. I deserve to be loved as much as anybody else.
0: Yeah.
1: So we get those people who are genuine about their journey as well. So they sort of do come in a sort of mixed bag of categories. Yeah, and we welcome that.
0: Yeah, that's amazing. Especially, you know, at the moment, there's lots of sort of fraught tension around trans issues. So that's so interesting and vital that comes up, that trans people have a space to be represented and be themselves on a national stage like that. That's so cool. Yeah, what an amazing impact you can have with the show. Yeah, probably people think it's a silly little joke, but yeah, actually, it's actually very impactful.
1: It genuinely has. I mean, I know that you know, we laugh a lot about Naked Attraction. It's we think of it sort of fondly because it is a good laugh. But actually, underneath it, there is a really important message. It is about acceptance at the end of the day. And that is why we welcome, in particular, our trans brothers and sisters. We welcome people with disability. And we also welcome people, you know, couples and people that are exploring polyamory as well. It's kind of like all of human life is here and no one's there to judge.
0: There we go. It sounds like I loved it anyway, and not just for sort of like ironic reasons. I really, truly loved it. And yeah, the more we sort of delved into it, it's like, yeah, this is actually maybe one of the most vital pieces of television out there at the moment. Yeah. Well, I say at the moment. Here's the big question, Anna, and we'll end with this. Maybe we can sort of tease an exclusive. Is there a new series in the pipeline? Is there something more coming from Naked Attraction?
1: You know, I wish I could give you a definitive answer on this. I am ever hopeful, fingers crossed, that it will come back. I would love to see it coming back with maybe a twist on the format, perhaps a little bit of a change. But I don't know is the honest answer at the moment. I just don't know. So let's all collectively put our fingers together, fingers crossed, that Channel 4 will bring the mighty Naked Attraction back for a new series.
0: Please, Channel 4. We want it. We're desperate for it. Thank you so much for joining me, Anna. And yeah, it's been lovely to talk to you.
1: Thank you both. Have a lovely, lovely afternoon.
0: Cheers. Bye-bye.
2: Thank you. Bye.
1: Bye-bye.
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7: 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Click your seatbelt, because you're twice as likely to be killed or seriously injured if you don't think.
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9: This is one sport where it's unforgiving. You know, we're trying to create young players to go and play in front of 62,500 people at the Olympic Stadium, where every person that I see them has got their opinion. All their opinions are different, and they all think their opinion matters, and they don't mind voicing it. Yeah. So we're trying to create somebody for that. You know, you have to be robust, you have to be mentally strong.
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4: Not long ago, you couldn't leave your house due to mental health.
10: I just remember that first year, I really could not get out, and I was really stuck in the sofa. I remember my back was ruined from just sitting down for most of the day. I was just stuck on the sofa then for another few days, and I was thinking about this and going over this in my head, and I realised that, like, my life was never going to change until I really started to find a way to make it work.
0: Hello and welcome back to Pulse of the Nation. We were chatting there with the wonderful Anna Richardson from Naked Attraction. And very aptly, I've got this press release in front of me, Jane. Mm-hmm. 1 in 3 Brits, right, this is from talkingpoints.72point.com. They send us press releases all the time. I don't know what to what end. I don't know whether they get sort of financial reimbursement for this. But anyway, nonetheless, here it is. They've carried out this survey. 1 in 3 Brits use comical names for different body parts, like crown jewels, chesticles, and meat and two veg. A poll of 2,000 adults revealed genitals are the most popular body part to be given a nickname.
4: Wow.
0: This was very upfront. I don't think we've ever met in person before, actually.
4: No, we haven't.
0: Do you have a nickname for your genitals? I really must learn to socialise. That's on me, and I will eventually. I'll get there. I'll learn to talk to people. But for now, that question is lingering in the air.
4: I don't think that I'm trying to think of a time I've ever actually talked about my genitals.
0: This is the thing. This is the thing that surprises me. Is like, why are British people talking about their genitals? I mean, great, but you know, that's not us. That's not what we do.
4: This is it. Yeah. Like, it's good to not, you know, it's not a taboo, and, you know, we should all be able to if we want to, but I don't think I've ever felt the need to think of a nickname, bring it up in conversation. I mean, I don't know how it's coming up.
0: Yeah, I mean, it's interesting. The Kerry Pritchard McLean's got a really great bit about this. Like, especially when you're young and you give nicknames, and and somebody says, "Oh, you should teach your children to call it penis and vagina, because otherwise they'll grow up and there'll be a 50-year-old man going to the doctor going, oh, my winky hurts." which is a fantastic Kerry Pritchard McLean bit. But I don't know. So here's some of the examples. React sort of like ding style, like whether any of these you've used any of these. This is so horrible. Your show is all about how men have maintained power and been broadly horrible. And here I am, like, have you ever called your boobs melons? Melons? Feet? Oh, hang on. So there's also, it's not all genitals, okay?
4: Okay.
0: I should have read ahead. Apparently, 30% of people in the South call their feet footsies.
4: Oh, no.
0: Now, the northern equivalent for 25% is trotters.
4: Okay, I could get on board with that.
0: I'm happy with trotters, because that's like charming.
4: Yeah, it's like Wind in the Willowsy.
0: Yeah, I also like the sort of animalisation of ourselves.
2: Yeah, it's cute.
0: Because we are animals.
2: Yeah.
0: And so I like trotters, but footsies know that. On the north-south divide there, I'm firmly with you, Jane, don't you worry. Although, I will be honest, I'm currently in Portsmouth. I'm so far south that north for me is like Oxford. So, yeah. goodness. 68% worried about body odour in areas other than their underarms, a term nicknamed FOBO, fear of body odour.
2: FOBO.
0: That must be pretty prevalent in this heat.
2: Yeah.
0: I'm showering a lot at the moment.
2: Yeah, I think...
0: I finally got to the crux of the funding of this research. It was from Shure whole body deodorant.
2: Inadvertently.
0: And you know what? Just for trying to sneak in an advertisement, I'm actually going to promote Lynx. If you have fear of body odor, get some Lynx on you. We've all seen the adverts. The women will flock to you. They'll be sniffing your bum. Have you seen the bottom half deodorant that Lynx are doing?
2: No.
0: So it's like, and they're doing these little adverts where like someone's like squeezing past someone in the cinema, yeah. And this woman's like leaning forward and just like huffing up his bum. I could have phrased that better. I do apologise. You physically recoiled. You diminished yourself to so like, oh, please don't ever say that again. She's there.
2: God.
0: I'll say it again. Huffing up his bum. It's like a sort of lower area spray, so it's designed for your bum and genitals.
2: They're doing too much. I would hate to work in like the, you know, product development area of these things. You go so many years, you're completely out of ideas, you're trying to think of new stuff, but yeah, I mean, we shouldn't do the bidding of like big deodorant.
0: No, we really should. We refuse to promote Shure, I'm going to say it, you don't need a specific undercarriage deodorant, just spray your normal deodorant down there.
2: Exactly.
0: Surely it does the job. Exactly. There's not some sort of chemical difference between your like crotch sweat and your armpit sweat, surely.
2: I saw a clip the other day though of Danny Beard, the drag queen, talking about face deodorant.
0: What?
2: Face deodorant. I think it's...
0: Worried about my face being smelly.
2: I mean, I saw, like, it was a couple of seconds of the clip, and I was like, face deodorant. And that's maybe all I took from it, but I think it's because, you know, like, if you have a makeup on your face all the time,
0: yeah.
2: it kind of...
0: it smells of makeup, yeah.
2: Stops you from sweating it off and things like that, so...
0: Oh, so it's like a setting spray, but it's odoured?
2: Yeah, I think so. I know it's called face deodorant. There's, like, a specific thing. Whether you can use normal deodorant, I don't know.
0: That doesn't sound right. Surely it's got to be protective of your eyes. You don't put aerosols in your eyes. We're a very reckless show. We say lots of things. I pretended that there's nuclear war between Djibouti and Guatemala, but we must draw a line. Please don't put aerosols in your eyes. Christ alive, that's reckless from you, Jane. Actually, you're a she devil. The title is apt. Let's see, face deodorant. It's the first thing that came up. Oh, I see. So it's. It's an antiperspirant gel for face, neck and nape. don't hear that enough. Speaking of body part names, you don't hear the nape enough.
2: There's not
0: enough nape discourse out there. Yeah. Okay, it's sort of a cream rather than a spray.
2: Oh, I see. Okay.
0: So don't spray anything in your face, Christ. But are you a Facebook dweller?
2: Only for weird groups and only for the straight. I'm not really too bothered about what people are doing on holiday.
0: No, we don't want that. That's not what social media is for.
2: No, yeah. This is it. But yeah,
0: great. Well, so you're not necessarily in that real Facebook group.
2: Yeah.
0: So this is sort of similar. We've gone all over the country for these. We start with a little village group. So this is from post from the village group. Whoever is throwing raw chicken into my garden, please stop. So much going on here.
2: Yeah.
0: The spitefulness, the assumed spitefulness of the raw chicken throwing, what is happening, what a weird measure of revenge. And also, like, what is the, I guess the foxes would get in? Is that really much of a, it's annoying, but it's not like, you know, life altering.
2: I mean, maybe they're just being nice.
0: Well, they're like, here, we got some spare chicken. Yeah, maybe they're just strange people.
2: Yeah, exactly. Yeah.
0: Raw is weird.
2: Chicken. I mean, but also like raw, because you've got to handle it in the right way as well. So it's like, that's this thought gone behind that.
0: Like, you think whoever's lobbing this chicken over the fence has correctly handled it?
2: Yeah, I think
0: they've washed their hands. They've got out the special chopping board
2: this
0: and then it. just
11: just over the fence.
0: Interesting.
2: Must
0: okay.
2: be. Must be.
0: Well, yeah, fascinating. I'd love to find out more about this mystery. Let's go to our next post. This is fun. This is one of those sort of AI generated Bitmoji screens. This is from UK Hun ? Somebody very upset with the admins of UK Hun. I will find out who the admin of this group is, write them a strongly worded message, and make sure they never dare start another Facebook group again. Again, what I love about these posts is there's such a snapshot into people's lives. There's stuff that's happened in the lead up to this. There is a background that we can never know. I mean, we can, maybe if I bother to go through all the Facebook groups. But what I love is that she's got this little Bitmoji smelling the flower. She's having a lovely time, but she's very angry in her post.
2: Yeah.
0: Have you ever admined a group or anything or done anything like that?
2: Oh, never. I can't imagine the hell that you live in if you admin a group. It must be, I mean, yeah, because you can't do anything right as well. You set up the group, you're like, oh, a nice little community. And then this. Like, I'm sure they started this group with, like, all these nice intentions and, like, let's get all the Huns together. And
0: this is a group for the Huns and now it's...
2: And now the Huns are turning on you.
0: Yeah, it's gone a bit less UK Hun, a bit more Attila the Hun, maybe. Yeah. Lots of sort of anger there going on. I did once... what I also love about this threat, sorry, I'm just rereading it, is I will write them a strongly worded message. You don't hear that as a threat enough anymore. People too quick to violence, never quick to the strongly worded message.
2: I would love to read that message.
0: Yeah. Oh, I'm big. Are you a good complainer? Are you good on the old delay replay and parking appeals and all that sort of stuff?
2: I am. I mean, especially delay replay, because obviously I've spent all my time on trains and desperately want that money back.
0: Straight on. Yeah. So the amount of times I've like not taken a train, but notice it's delayed and they're like, fine, I'll take it.
2: Honestly, yeah, I mean, I don't think it works in the right way. I'm sure I'm owed like hundreds of pounds from them, really.
0: Yeah, we apply for a delay repay and it's like, oh yeah, you should get about £60, and you get your email being like, your claim was approved, £7.36 is on the way to your bank account now. And you're like, fucking what?
2: Honestly, yeah, it's a nightmare. But in general, I'm a good complainer. I think I'm very polite. I'm like, so sorry. You know, I like come on my hands and knees, and I know it's not your fault, and I know you just work here. And I think because I've done so many,
0: that's the classic. I know you just work here.
2: Totally, like I'm not screaming at you. I'm screaming at you as a figure of the company. I'm not losing my. I'm joking. I've never screamed at anyone, but I think because I've worked.
0: I can't
2: imagine
0: you screaming.
2: I don't think I ever have.
0: I think there is an upper decibel limit. I just don't think you've ever hit.
2: Because my voice is like so quiet naturally.
0: I wouldn't say quiet. I think it's quite soft.
2: Soft.
0: Because quiet is like, oh, what was that? Yeah. I mean, although to be fair, I do have headphones on. But I think it's very soft and soothing. You could do good ASMR actually.
2: Thank you.
0: Maybe I could crinkle this high GSM paper, and you could just sort of say, good night, everybody. Sleep well, and we'll just.
2: Okay. I'm going to write you a strongly worded message.
0: Oh, that's fun. Sort of ASMR complaining. Yeah. That's really good.
2: You kind of don't know where to... It's to reframe how you feel about confrontation.
0: That's really... Nice. We could sell this. Yeah. We'll claw back all that sort of fringe outlay. Yeah. Selling ASMR strongly worded messages. That's really good. I like that. I was going to say, I did admin the Southwest Comedy Forum once.
2: Oh, wow.
0: Yeah, and I loved it. I loved the
2: really?
0: Power. I transformed that forum into arguably one of the most useful forums in the region because I was absolutely zero tolerance, no self-promotion. If you're posting shit that people can't get something out of, you know, either a gig offer or like a resource, gone. Absolutely got that. Discussion, if you have a question like, oh, well, where do I get this? Fine, you can put that in there. But I was really, really hardline. And I had to give it up because there was this man who, on reflection... was mentally ill, but at the time I knew he was mentally ill, but I didn't quite realize how much. He had a sort of puppet show, but he didn't have a puppet, he just had a teddy bear called Norman, and he kept AI generating posters of him and Norman the bear. And it was just this old man. It'd be him in a trilby holding Norman. And it'd be like the Norman and Chris review. And every day he'd post and I'd delete his post. And the next day he'd post it, but not the same poster again. A newly generated Norman and Chris. And it was mad. And
2: oh my God.
0: I just kept rejecting it. And then eventually he messaged every... Because I wasn't the only admin. I was the only admin doing any work, if you know what I mean.
2: Yeah.
0: But he messaged every single admin. being like, what the why is this happening? It's like, this is discrimination. I absolutely have no idea what. The only protected characteristic there maybe is ventriloquist, but I he was otherwise a very straight, very white man. So he and then the other admins were messaging me like, worried that he was going to do something. I don't know what he was going to do. It was like lockdown at this point.
2: Yeah.
0: So I think these were hypothetical posters. They show us that don't even exist. And he just kept posting them. And the other admins were, they were really terrible at their job. And they just kept messaging people like, what do we do? What do we do? I'm like, you know what? I don't give a shit.
2: Yeah.
0: And I seceded the adminship. And ever since it's gone to pot, the forum. It's not as
2: bloody
0: good anymore.
2: Hell. That is a nightmare.
0: Yeah.
2: I couldn't live through that.
0: You've done the right thing by avoiding group admining in your life. It's not fun. It's not fun. You don't want to do it. It's up there with being in a WhatsApp group. It's like, it's horrible.
2: Yeah.
0: Is there a sort of nerdism that you lean into?
2: History.
0: You're a history nerd. Well, that makes sense with your big Tudor devil horns. What's your favourite era of history?
2: I have to say, and this does come up a lot in my show, the Gunpowder Plot. When I was a kid, I loved the Gunpowder Plot. And I would like... I mean, this is pure autistic, Jane, but my little sister went through so much because, like, she's about 4 years younger than me, and I acted out the whole of the Gunpowder Plot, like, fully, not just, like, the little thing that, you know, like, the full, everything, all the repercussions afterwards and everything to her with, like, a penguin puppet and, like, a little action man as, like, James the First. And I would act out the whole of the Gunpowder Plot to her, like, regularly. And she would just have to sit there and it was, like, hours and hours of me going through all the details. And
0: you should do this at the Fringe. if you can find, there's a spare date in the Pleasance Grand or something.
2: Yeah.
0: I would love to see Jane Edwards...
2: Does
0: the Gunpowder Plot. A one-woman production. That's amazing. Have you heard any of the... Do you like musical theatre?
2: Yes.
0: Have you heard any of the Gunpowder Plot musical, Treason?
2: Oh, no.
0: Oh, this is right up your alley. Yeah.
2: Wow.
0: It's not actually sort of in full production. They released a few like, sort of trial tracks and they did like a concert, but it's pretty good.
2: Amazing.
0: Yeah. There's a singing about like the persecution of the Catholics and plotting against, I'd recommend it.
2: It's good.
0: So in your historical knowledge, I just want to check because Kieran says lots of stuff and I can't verify it, but you've got some historical grounding. He said that Oliver Cromwell was a fantastic role model and figure in Irish history. He keeps saying that Cromwell was one of the best things to happen to the Emerald Isle. Does that scan true? Or because he just says I just have to believe him. You know, speaking in his riddles as he does. I can't Google this, but...
2: Well, I feel bad because, I mean, Kieran is Irish.
0: Yeah.
2: So I don't want to, like, rewrite, you know, Kieran's knowledge of his own history.
0: Yeah. Well, of course, that's his experience. Yeah, and that's
2: this
0: what if,
2: is it.
0: It's
2: I don't
0: his opinion.
2: Invalidate.
0: But what's your opinion? Let's say that. We won't invalidate Kieran's deeply, deeply problematic Oliver Cromwell narrative, but what's your opinion?
2: My opinion is... Not great. Probably best not to have done what he
0: wow.
2: did.
0: Wow, he's mad for it. it's his laptop screensaver. It's Oliver Cromwell. it's awful. It's really bad. Okay, that's good to know because he says I just have to trust him. But I'm glad you sort of seen some sense. Yeah. Okay. Well, thank you, Jane. I really appreciate you coming onto the show. I just want to remind everyone of your show, which, as we now know, features some Gunpowder Plot. That is actually very exciting. That's very tempting for me. Thank you for coming in.
2: I'm so glad I could
0: grab you all the way from Manchester.
2: Yeah, absolutely. This has been so fun. Thank you so much for having me.
0: An absolute pleasure. You can follow this show at @PulseOfTheNation on Instagram. You can follow me at @StandUpAndrew. I'm also in Edinburgh and I don't clash with Jane. So you can have a perfect sort of 4:15, go see Jane, maybe pick up another show, get some dinner. I'm at 8:35 at Cabaret Voltaire from the 28th of July to the 10th of August. Every day, £9 or pay what you want. 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It really helps the algorithm, helps other people see this kind of content. 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At the very least, give it some 5 stars on Apple and Spotify. It costs nothing. It does a great deal of good. Thank you to our wonderful, if slightly problematic, anti-Irish Irishman in the production booth. Kieran, thank you. Thank you for this, Kieran. Shake shaking his head aggressively, defeatedly there behind the glass pane. But he is a fantastic producer for all of his terrible opinions. So thank you to Kieran in the production booth, at Fubar Radio for all of your radio needs. And we'll see you next week live from the Edinburgh Fringe. Yes, we're going on the road. So we'll see you up in Edinburgh next week. But for now, have a lovely, lovely time and we'll see you then.
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20: The Duke of Sussex, alongside six other high-profile figures, have been ordered to pay an initial £9.5 million towards legal costs of the publisher of the Daily Mail. Holly Hughes has more.
21: Mr Justice Nick Lynn ruled the group of seven must pay £9.5 million by August the 28th, ahead of further hearings to determine the total sum. The group lost a High Court case over claims of unlawful information gathering, which were described by the judge as speculative and substantially inferential. Associated Newspapers Limited strongly denied the claims.
20: Next, vulnerable people such as young children, pregnant women and older adults should avoid eating runny eggs in cafes and restaurants because of a risk of Salmonella. It comes as an outbreak has left one person dead and hundreds of others ill. Health officials say cases may be linked to eggs imported from outside of the UK. The world is in for a ride as an unprecedented El Niño event is set to bring more storms and rain to the UK. Experts say it will affect weather patterns and harvests worldwide. An investigation has been launched after a 52-year-old man died while in police custody in South London. The man had been arrested in Croydon Wednesday afternoon after he failed to appear at Croydon Magistrates Court on charges of being drunk and disorderly. He became unwell while detained and officers carrying out cell checks later found him unresponsive. Andy Burnham told victims of terrorism the country stands with them at a ceremony for the inaugural National Day for Victims and Survivors of Terrorism.
22: From all of my experiences, what I do know is this. As the days pass and the world moves on, you can't. You can't. There is no closure.
20: And Premier League action is back. Coventry City returned to the Premier League tonight for the first time in 25 years. The Sky Blues face a tough opening test away to reigning champions Arsenal. That's the latest from Radio News Hub. I'm Tanita Sims.
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16: 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Oh no, she's dead.
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0: Back to Death the Funny Business.
1: It's not Tuesday.
0: It's not Tuesday. Shh, don't tell anyone.
1: I know. My mum's dead and so is her dad.
0: And that's why we're here.
1: Yeah, fun, fun, fun. Just in the middle of the day on a Monday.
0: Yes.
1: I feel a bit discombobulated.
0: You do. Trigger warning. Tasha is feeling
1: a little discombobulated.
0: But it's fine.
1: Do you know what? It's daytime outside. Look at that. Sunny. Sun is shining, tank is clean.
0: Tank is clean, and I am actually feeling super relaxed because
1: good.
0: I did breath work this morning.
1: She did the breath work in preparation
0: for Stuart Sanderman, who is a breath work expert, and he's coming into the studio very shortly. And then we're followed by the grief counsellor, Georgina Stermer. We've got a very busy show today.
1: You're about to like lose your mind.
0: I'm about to lose my mind.
1: Becky's like the biggest breath work advocate ever.
0: I don't shut up about it because the thing is, I've done one class in person.
1: Really?
0: And the rest I've done online. So.
1: Oh, okay. You can do it online, I suppose. So,
0: well, he's going to tell you all about this.
1: Yeah.
0: But he's got the Breath Pod app and you can.
1: Yes.
0: So I've signed up and you can do morning kind of like manifestation or focus sessions. And they're only 10 minutes long.
1: Mm.
0: So this morning, normally what I'll do is go on my phone and then just scroll, and it'll be an hour, and I'm still scrolling.
1: Oh, yes.
0: It's not good.
1: Oh, sorry. Like, you mean on, like, Instagram?
0: Instagram and all those other platforms are available.
1: My screen time thing came in this morning, and it was not impressive.
0: It's probably because you have a new phone.
1: Yeah, it's because I have a new phone, and I'm like, ooh, isn't this fun?
0: You lose yourself. And
1: you
0: so
1: do. It's like, how can it be, like, 6 hours a day?
0: No, it's disgusting behaviour, and we need to stop doing it. Imagine all the things I could learn in 6 hours a day. So I've decided... My routine for the last 3 days have been to wake up and actually wake up. Don't snooze my alarm.
1: Nice.
0: And then open my blinds.
1: Nice.
0: And sit in bed and do breath work.
1: That is
0: for 10 minutes.
1: So good.
0: Just to reset my brain for the
1: day. I'm so proud of you.
0: And I, this morning, was picturing my success, what I want in the future.
1: Woo!
0: I could visualize it. I was there. I was happy. I was dancing.
1: I love it.
0: And then supposedly, throughout the day, you're supposed to be feeling really relaxed.
1: Do you feel really relaxed?
0: I feel good.
1: You seem relaxed. You seem like super cool.
0: I feel quite good. So maybe...
1: You feeling a bit better from...
0: it could be the antidepressants.
1: And they're kicking in.
0: I was basically in bed for 3 days last week.
1: Yeah.
0: I felt horrendous.
1: Yeah.
0: So if anyone who hasn't listened, I started taking antidepressants, 10 days ago? Yeah.
1: You've still got a little bit of time to go before they really are.
0: Yeah, no, I don't think that it's...
1: Like, you know, it's that good 2 week mark and then all of a sudden you're like, oh, wow, the sun is shining. Thank you. But breath work seems to be doing you a world of service.
0: Yeah, well, I mean, this is something that we can maybe talk to... both of our guests about, I think it's doing breath work in conjunction with
1: it's 100% that, like,
0: you can't just do one. I think you need to be doing the therapy 100%. And everything else alongside the running. Oh, I went for a run as well.
1: Well done.
0: So I'm trying to rewire my brain and get back to feeling good.
1: Mm.
0: Are you okay?
1: Yeah, I'm okay. I think I'm just a bit like discombobulated today. I am, for the listeners who love tracking my cycle, I am due my period, so you can mark it in your calendars, guys. It's very exciting. But like, I literally, like, yesterday got home from work and was just anxious. We had a bit of like a stressful day at work, and then there was like, there's definitely a mouse in my house because I found some poop, and I was like, ah, damn it, I'm gonna have to deal with that. And then, you know, and you're just like, oh God, and then you have to go to bed. And it's like, now I have to go to bed slightly anxious. So then I did some stretching last night, actually.
0: Okay.
1: Proud of myself. I did some stretching and I breathed,
0: well,
1: you know, stretched my body.
0: Done breath work.
1: And then I went to, and then I had a really big everything shower. You know, when you just like have one of those, like wash your hair and scrub your body with like nice salts. And then I felt a bit better. And then, yeah, just been a bit of a hectic morning. But such is life. How was Bridget Jones?
0: Bridget Jones was really good. I really want to talk about this with you when you've watched it.
1: I know, I'm so mad. I was going to go and see it. And I literally thought to myself, go and see it this morning. And then, well, thank God I didn't. But
0: I would have been on my own here, guys.
1: Did you laugh? Did you cry?
0: I didn't cry, actually.
1: Oh,
0: no,
1: that's
0: a lie. I did cry.
1: You had a little bit of a tear.
0: I had a bit of a tear, but it was more... why did I cry? I think I cried because I was picturing my mum at the time and like her being a widow.
1: Yeah.
0: And all of those. Okay, what was most profound to me,
1: it's the empathy of it,
0: was when everyone in Bridget's life was saying, you should focus on yourself. No, you should focus on the kids. No, you should do this, this and that. And I think it's all this outside commentary from people that they feel the need to say something and tell you how to live your life when you're grieving. And I think she just dealt with it so well. She normally just got a bottle of wine.
1: She was like, shut up.
0: But I think that really resonated with me and like knowing that everyone always has so many opinions and they don't know what to do. And the truth is, there is no rule book and no one knows what they're going to do, and you're just trying your fucking best because you 100%. Haven't done this or been through this before. And you can still smile and be happy even though you're grieving.
1: Amen.
0: And I think that was a really beautiful message.
1: Yeah, that is a really beautiful message. Crazy stuff, man.
0: Crazy stuff. Do you want to talk about the fact that it was your mum's birthday?
1: Yeah, it was mummy's birthday. Was it yesterday?
0: What day is it today?
1: Yeah, no, it was Saturday. Yeah, it was funny. Do you know what? I think because me and my family don't really... It's not that we don't acknowledge it, but I don't think it's like... We normally celebrate the anniversary a little bit more than like her birthday, but I kind of like... You know when you like forget in the first half of the morning, like the first half of the day... And then you kind of like clock the date and you're like, oh shit. So then like, because I'd forgotten in the morning, I was like, oh shit, you forgot. And then I was like, oh, you forgot. And then I cried and I was like, you forgot. That's so shitty of you. And then it's never fun. But my godmother sent me a really lovely picture of mum and that was really nice. And I spoke to my sister a little bit and she was having a hard day too. And I think it was nice just for us to kind of connect. But
0: can you share about, you know, how you're feeling with your sister? Or is it more of like a person?
1: Oh my God. I honestly, like with Tabby, like, I don't know if she listens to this at all, but like, she is like, because she's the one I get upset about the most. Like, she's the most brilliant, strong, independent, determined, opinionated, you know, like, unique person. She's so brave and... she doesn't think she is, which really annoys me sometimes. And like, I know that she doesn't like talking about her sadness and I wish that she did because I'd love to be there for her. But also like, it's everyone grieves differently. Like for God's sake, I have a radio show. We have a radio show about me, us talking about my dead mum. But like for Tabs, it's just not the same thing. And, I mean, she's also not in London. Like she's with my dad and Ken and stuff, and it's tricky to like be away from. I think when you're with your siblings as well, I know because you're an older sibling as well, it's like, I don't know how you feel, but like there's just a protectiveness that comes from it. And like when I hear that she's sad or whatever, it's it's like that's the part that's painful. Like, yeah, I'm sad about mum, of course I'm sad about mum, but like seeing my little sister, like I honestly, like, I don't know if it's like I don't know if everyone feels this about their younger siblings, but like I think about like killing for Tabby all the time and Maddie, my other sister. Like I think about killing people
0: to save them.
1: Tabby, I'm like, if anyone fucking comes, I'm like, I will. I mean, like, this is gonna, if I ever murder someone now, you are complicit. I'm fucked.
0: I'm complicit.
1: You're gonna be all accessories to murder.
0: We're all in it.
1: Damn it. That took a turn.
0: I know what you mean though. I think sibling relationships are very complex.
1: They're so different.
0: My brother hasn't replied to me in God knows how long, so.
1: My sister, my bless her, like I call her and she's just different to me. Like she has a like a 9 to 5. So I'll call her at like 12 and she's like, I'm at work. Still am every day. And I'm like, oh yeah. Because I do shifts and stuff. So my schedule is never ever the same. And then I call her at 9 o'clock at night and she's like, Tash, I'm asleep. I have to be up at 5. And I'm like, oh, sorry. So we're just not on the same schedule.
0: That's okay.
1: But yeah,
0: you're a supportive sister, and that's the main thing.
1: And also, like, at the end of the day,
0: very lucky to have you.
1: Yeah, and I think at the end of the day, like, things change, like, with siblings. Like, we never got on, and then, you know, I think time and space and both of us growing up.
0: And definitely space. I think sometimes you need that to be able to come back together again.
1: Yeah, and we always have something. We always have everything in common because, you know, because I'm mama.
0: I'm really excited to go to the break because I really want to come back and speak to Stuart
1: Sandemann
0: about breathwork. So we're going to take a break. But please stay and listen. We'll see you very soon.
1: Come and breathe with us.
0: Yes.
2: VAR. You serious? With Cecil G. Thomas.
3: What is the point of an umbrella?
4: They come out of nowhere.
3: Bro, they make me feel ill, bro.
4: No, you can't do
3: no,
4: that.
3: No, no, no. They make,
4: you can't
3: no,
4: do
3: they
4: that.
3: Make me feel absolutely ill. And it's been obviously ridiculous recently because there's been so much rain. Mm-hmm. I'll tell you why I hate umbrellas. They're too big for the pavement, and they're too big for one person, and they're way too small for two people. At least half of me, at least my left side or my right side, is getting drenched in rain.
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7: 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She compares my body type to her body type, to my cousins. 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
8: Every single Green vote that is counted across the country sends a very clear message to Keir Starmer.
9: If you can't get those kind of votes across at a general election, how else will you influence?
8: I think the idea of it being a protest vote is a storyline and a narrative that's fading away very quickly. Are we a party that's growing quickly? Are there going to be challenges about how quickly we're growing? Absolutely, but we're ready to take on those challenges. And I think our new membership are too.
10: Hi.
0: Hi. Welcome back to Death of Funny Business. We are joined with Stuart Sanderman in the studio today. Thank you so much for being here.
11: Oh, it's an absolute pleasure.
0: Breathwork. God, basically. That's the only intro
1: Becky
0: I'm going to give.
1: Becky is very excited. Becky is a
0: so excited.
1: Breathwork fiend.
0: I am. But well, let's intro you properly. You are globally recognised as a breathing expert, performance coach and founder of BreathPod, which helps people to better themselves through breathing. Mm. Also an author, best-selling author and a Radio 1 DJ. Well, we all know we're all here because we were having to deal with grief. And you lost your partner, Tiff, when she was 32?
11: Yes.
0: To cancer?
11: No, she was 31.
0: 31, yeah. To cancer. So,
11: she
0: yeah.
11: Was, yeah, diagnosed when she was 30 and passed away when she was 31.
0: I'm sorry. We never know what to say, do we, when we say this? Because we're like, it's just shit.
1: We've decided that there is nothing to say.
0: We've decided last week there's nothing to say.
1: There is nothing.
0: Do you want to tell us a little bit about Tiff? We always think it's really important to remember people. And,
1: yeah, what was she like?
11: Oh, she was amazing. Yeah, and the funny thing is I still feel very connected to her in a spiritual way. And that's, for me, the thing with grief is... been positive as it opened me up to a world I didn't open myself to before it happening. But her as a person, yeah, really vibrant, life loving. We had a lot of fun together, we traveled a lot together, and she was from New York. I'm from Scotland, so there's a bit of cultural differences as well. Yeah. Which is it was amazing. It was a beautiful time. Looking back, it's always sad on how it ended, but I think, like you said, celebrating the person that was there and the energy that she brought and the connection that we had was such a beautiful thing. And in many ways, part of that journey was going through cancer, and I think that can make or break you, and sadly she didn't make it in terms of being here anymore.
1: Yeah.
11: But it's bizarre when people ask me about it. I'm always good back, and I think it was quite a beautiful thing to go through, and that sounds really weird when you're talking about grief, which is shit, as you said. But yeah, it evoked a lot of feeling and a lot of emotion and a lot of learning and a lot of growth and a lot of sadness, but kind of reaching into the depths of yourself and understanding yourself better through grief, I think is something we all will do at some point.
0: And I don't want to tell your story for you, but what I've read is that it was your mum's birthday and you didn't know what to get her, so you got her a breathing exercise class whilst you were in the midst of the grieving shit.
1: Process.
0: Is that true? Is that how you found breath work? Or can you explain the true story? Because it's, I mean, and also explain kind of what breath work is, because I think, you know, it's actually not many people do know about it still.
11: Yeah, no, and I was one of those people. Well, Tiff passed away on Valentine's Day.
1: Oh,
11: which is, God. And I was like, really? Days? For fuck's sake. Yeah, so you passed on Valentine's Day, which had its own complications moving forward from grief, and I now in a beautiful relationship, engaged, but Valentine's Day is always a funny one. But fortunately now it's a day of celebration.
1: Absolutely.
11: And Nova, my partner, now we celebrate that day because we wouldn't be here without what happened before. So it's quite a positive thing. So she passed on Valentine's Day, and it was a really weird time for me, and I moved back home to Scotland. We'd been travelling a lot, kind of searching for a cure for cancer. Spent a lot of savings and more, and raised lots of money through GoFundMe. And she actually passed away in Taiwan. So I'd been living out in Taiwan, of all places, with her. She was Taiwanese, so although she was from New York, her heritage was there. So we ended up finding doctors there. Anyway, long story, but back to my mum. It was Mother's Day. So Mother's Day, it was like a month afterwards, maybe even a bit more. It just depends when it lands. I think it was that year, it was about 6 weeks after Valentine's Day. And my mum got a great relationship with her. She'd been amazingly supportive. And I didn't have anything for her for Mother's Day. And something just popped up online saying breathing workshop. And I just thought, my mum will love that. She's into yoga. Tick, tick. And went along with her. I went the following week. It was the following weekend. And had a really profound experience. But ultimately, why I'm here doing what I do now, I did a breathing practice. I thought it would just be very chilled, yogic, kind of relaxing. I thought I probably needed that. But it was a different style of breathing, unknowingly to myself, who could even go there with just breathing.
1: Yeah.
11: Where we did a certain technique, which is there to evoke feeling and to release what's held in our body and subconscious. And I had a very big release, very cathartic release. I hadn't actually cried much through my grieving process. And I think that was part of my bigger process, which is big boys don't cry, and holding it all in and not wanting to speak to anyone about it. But there I was breathing with my mum for a Mother's Day present. And I had this bizarre experience of, in all essence, leaving my body and being fully connected to her and Tiff holding my hand and saying, this is exactly what we were looking for. This is the answers, because we were searching for this magic thing. And it felt a very powerful experience. And I only had three options. Either someone spiked my drink before going in. That was one option. I'm going completely mad. Or the third option was something I'd overlooked my whole life. This thing called breathing that we're doing all day, every day, had the power to transcend my everyday operating, everyday being, and connect me to somewhere else. So that was my first experience. And it was very sad. And it was weird because I was sad but excited. Yeah. I was like, what the fuck just happened?
1: That was terrifying, but also
11: But also
1: intrigued.
11: Beautiful.
1: Yeah.
11: And in many ways, I thought, well, maybe I can just do this and feel connected to her. And that became my thing for a while. I was like, right, well, hey, what just happened? Is this my imagination? is, well, they definitely didn't spike my drink, so that was out. They weren't the type to do that. But yeah, that's what kind of

0: existed, the world of breathing. And this was 9 years ago now. Wow. So breathwork really wasn't a thing back then. It was just kind of starting up as a tool.
1: And for people who don't really, I'm just trying to paint a picture so people can visualise what happened during that experience. I've done one breathwork class and I had a very similar experience to you, where I was lying on the mat and I could see my dad and I could see my family, and then I was shaking. I was so cold and I had to put those blankets on me. I felt really sick. I thought I was going to throw up at one point. And then it was exactly like you said, a cathartic release. And I was like, what the fuck? Like, what has happened? But it just felt like that's something that I needed to do. And that, since then, I've been telling everyone about it. But how did it look like when you were doing it? Was it an hour session? Just kind of give some context as to kind of what that looked like.
0: Yeah, well, I think just to kind of backtrack from that, breathwork as a practice is quite a big umbrella. And the word gets thrown around, but you can do breathwork as a form of meditation.
2: Yeah.
0: And there's different styles of breathwork within that umbrella of breathwork. There is doing something like controlling your nervous system, using very functional breathwork, using maybe a pattern of in and out to regulate your nervous system. So something like 4-7-8 breath for sleep to calm the nervous system and help you drift off, or using your breath to energize, or using your breath to find more focus. Or I put that bracket of breathwork into sort of your functional breathwork, and I find it a very useful tool to use when you're feeling a certain way and you want to feel something different. You can change your breath, change your rhythm. You change your breath, you change the way you feel, you change the way you think, and you can move forward feeling a bit different, which is amazing. Where I started off with breathwork, which sounds similar to yourself, is using a more dynamic form of breathing, which is less about control. That first route of functional is about controlling your breath to feel under control. The other group is about letting go of control. Letting go of control of the patterns, the habits, the rigidity of our minds, of our old thought patterns, and creating space and letting go of the past and integrating any traumas or, well, grief can be part of that whole process. And that is a more dynamic practice. It's like a super ventilation practice. So you're breathing a bit quicker than you usually would. You're deliberately stimulating the body, overstimulating the body, which tricks the body, shifts the brain waves in the mind. So our brain moves into more gamma waves. And it shifts the chemistry of our body as well. So we have this huge shift that happens pretty quickly. Most of those sessions, including the one I first did when I found myself there with my mum, the actual breathing part's about an hour. But either side, you'll have some conversations, set intentions, and maybe share at the end. And I think that's part of that process. But generally speaking, it is about an hour, about 45 minutes of breath work, and then about 15 minutes of relaxation. And it's a more dynamic form of breath work, where you're breathing a bit quicker, you're letting go of control of the breath in a fluid dance of breath, if you like. I'm not really going into full depth because it's one of these things that you're best to do it with somebody and be with a trained facilitator. I mean, there's loads of places popping up to work with a trained facilitator on those practices, because you can start to release things that you've maybe buried. And it can be a very powerful tool to let go of trauma, of anything from your past that you've not allowed yourself to fully feel.
2: Right. Because I think I was imagining like a much more kind of like yoga, like you're saying, like kind of chill yogic breathing situation. But it sounds like this is a lot more kind of vulnerable than maybe some other breathing practices. So you'd recommend kind of sticking with someone or with like professional practitioners 100%. In like a class or something like that?
0: Yeah. Either a one-to-one setting if you want that, or going into a class and do your homework beforehand. Because breathwork has become on trend in many ways, we say that, but it's birthed a lot of these learn to be a breathworker in a weekend, and there's so many courses out there that that people can go and be learn one style of breathwork, but then not know how to hold space when someone's in deep grief, or not having the skill set to manage and support somebody who is maybe going through trauma or going through childhood trauma that they haven't dealt with before. So it's a really, really delicate and vulnerable space. But big part of it is feeling safe enough to go there with that practitioner or with that group,

0: So, yes, if you feel like you need some extra help and support, absolutely go and explore it, but just do a bit of homework, like anything. Like if you're going to see a therapist or anyone like that, you probably want to check them out beforehand and see that they're fully trained.
1: Well, I have downloaded your BreathPod app.
2: Yeah.
1: Okay, the last three mornings I've been doing the breath work, like morning manifestation, and then there was like focus one, and it's done exactly that. It's changed my... I was in a bad kind of mental state, and then I just felt so different. And today, I felt so calm.
0: There we go.
1: And I just feel... I just want to talk about it all the time, because I just think it's really helped. But, like, how often do you think we should be incorporating breath work in our routine? And is 10 minutes a day enough, or do we need to be doing these kind of, like, hour-long... sessions? Like, how do we practice breath work in I don't know, the most positive way?
0: A daily practice for me is a must, 100%, but there's different forms of breath work, so it kind of comes back to that: what are you practicing and what's your intention? And that comes with awareness. So how are you feeling? How do you want to feel? And that's why in the app, there's different categories for different things. Waking up, winding down, feeling calm, feeling focused, or some deeper transcendent practices. If we're wanting to deepen our connection, maybe to parts of ourselves that we've closed off from, or maybe something greater than ourselves, this more spiritual space. So it really comes down to personal preference. I guess there's starting off, it's making sure you're breathing correctly and making sure that's not affecting your breathing practice in any way. And then playing around with whatever practices you may wish to do. But having that 10 minutes in the morning, for me, is like, it's exactly what you said. Yeah. Absolute game changer. And I sometimes fluctuate what that is. Maybe it's a morning manifestation, or maybe it is something more focus based. You might look at your week. You might be just feeling based. Some days you wake up feeling a bit anxious. You think, you know, I need to just ground myself before I step out into the world. And that creates a real nice foundation, just setting the space and time for the daily practice. A lot of the things I do with BreathPod and on the BreathPod app is creating like programs of time. So right now on the app, we're doing February focus. And the whole theme is looking at February as this month to really focus on what matters. That might be a range of different things for people. In January, we did January manifestation. That's our collective time for change and really aligning our energy with that. And then when we move into March, we're doing spring clean, which is all about we're going to do a cleanse. And we're also, so the morning practice, we've been gearing up towards what those specific themes are, but then individually we go through different fluxes, different seasons of our life, and different moments where we might need something different, or different challenges, and you might want to lean on some of these other practices. I mean, we're talking about grief here as well. There's stuff there for grief. So if you're going through that grieving process, like coming back to yourself, in Chinese medicine, grief is held in the lungs. They say that that's where we hold our grief, and we do. We hold on. We feel it in our chest. So it can, for me, again, breath work has been, and I see it, not just my own experience, the thousands of people I worked with through grief and other challenges, is that release comes very fluidly when we come into this practice, or when we come into a certain practice of breath, and it kind of falls back into this Chinese medicine tradition of where grief is held.
1: That's so interesting.
2: Yeah.
1: And you've also, I read that you've also performed like breathwork sessions ahead of like the men's Euro final, and like to help them like when they're about to score a penalty. Can you tell us a little bit about that and like how breathwork works in like these high pressure environments as well? Because obviously I think what we've discussed has been like at home, maybe more of like a personal therapy. But how does it work when you're on the football pitch?
0: I can't talk exactly what we do with what I've done with the England team, but in general, high pressure moments, there's ways we can. It depends on what we're trying to do. I work with a lot of athletes and work with a lot of high performing individuals, and whether it's team based or whether it is individual based, we've talked about kind of functional breathing, and then we've talked about the sort of deeper release breathing for change. We can actually fine tune our breath to harness our energy levels from a focus perspective, but also from a sporting perspective. When we're looking at things like VO2 max or athletic performance, why do people not perform at their best in the gym, or why do we stop we're either breathless, we've ran out of breath, or we've got our muscles are sore, which is lactic acid, which is also to do with breath.
1: I always hold my breath when I'm running.
2: Oh, that's
0: good. We need to change that.
1: Yeah, I just forget that I'm doing it. I'm like,
2: you have to breathe.
0: Yeah, so we get 2/3 of our energy from our breath. So we want to be using your breath as much as you can. Yeah. But so working on a program with people to fine tune their breathing so that they get more output from one breath. Mm. Ultimately, when we're looking kind of energy in, energy out, making sure that our respiratory system is optimized at its best. So that's one side for performance, and then other side is those high pressure moments. How do we calm ourselves when we've got a really important thing to do, and how do we keep focused? How do we tune out the noise or distractions around us, whether that is a rugby kick or a football pitch or whatever it is that we're doing, or even just a task at work or a business pitch or anything like that.
2: And is there like one tip or like one top tip that you'd give people who are like super new beginners, or you know, someone who hasn't even kind of approached breath work but is like, oh, this sounds quite interesting, that they can do that's small in their daily life that maybe would make it feel like it make a difference maybe?
0: You say small, but sometimes the small simple things are the best. Probably the most important thing would be, if in doubt, breathe it out.
2: Breathe it out.
0: Yeah.
2: There we go.
0: Okay. And what I mean by that is when we have a nice long drawn out breath, we signal our heart to slow down, our blood pressure drops, and we move into our parasympathetic, our rest, digest mode. So if we're feeling stressed, if you're feeling anxious, if you're feeling overwhelmed, if you're feeling distracted, breathe in for something like a 4 count. There we go. Hold for 4. And then breathe out through your mouth for 8. That was
1: right
0: a bit quicker. So you'll start to feel a bit of a calm response kick in. So you can do it even slower on that out breath. So in for 4, hold for 4, out for 8. And drop your shoulders. There we go. So a really simple technique. Mm. But it's something that I've used so often if I'm feeling a bit nervous or I'm feeling a little bit anxious or just need to take the edge off. And there's lots of techniques you can learn like that for different moments, whether it is feeling a bit more focused or maybe it's energizing if we're feeling like we need a bit of a boost in the morning.
1: Do you feel relaxed now?
2: Yeah.
1: I've started practicing that because it helps so much. And I can't believe it's so overlooked.
2: No, but
1: I've been reading like James Nestor's book and stuff, and there's so much more I want to ask you, but we don't have time. Yeah.
2: But genuinely, I think like it's so real that we do keep a lot like in the, when you're stressed, you keep a lot, everything is in the top of your chest. And if you're nervous, it's all coming from here. And, you know, I think that, you know, maybe we can all start incorporating our breath work. Hey.
1: You are.
0: I'd take away the maybe and just say,
1: yeah,
0: I'll do it.
1: Download BreathPod, honestly.
2: Yeah, amen. I will.
1: Thank you so much, Stuart, for being in the studio with us. Really appreciate you sharing everything. And we're going to go to one of, I think I'm going to make you go to one of his classes. Have you got a class?
0: Yeah, we've got one.
1: 15th of March or something?
0: 15th of March.
2: Oh my God, you're a creep.
1: Number one fan.
2: Okay, so
1: normal.
2: We're going. Are you telling me we're going on
1: the
2: 15th?
1: We want to go.
2: All right. I've been told. I'm excited.
0: See you there.
2: Thank you.
1: See you there. Thanks so much for joining us. And we'll see everyone after the break.
2: Bye.
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8: If you drink a little, then drive, you risk losing your license. 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
12: This is one sport where it's unforgiving. 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Yeah. So we're trying to create somebody for that. You know, you have to be robust, you have to be mentally strong.
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4: And we're back. Welcome to Death of Funny Business. We are now joined with Georgina Stummer, who is a counsellor who helps women and specifically dealing with grief. And she also has a blog where she explores different topics relating to grief. So perfect guest to have, really.
2: Yeah,
4: so
2: much.
4: Welcome, Georgina. Hi.
2: Hello.
14: Hey. Hi. Thank you for having me.
4: Thank you. Thanks for coming. Do you want to sort of, like, where do we start, Tash?
2: Well, I mean, we're women with grief.
4: Yeah. Why specifically women? Like, do you speak to, like, mainly women about grief?
14: So in my practice, I specialise in working with women because that's my background. I've worked in a women's centre and for charities where we work with women. But I also think that there are differences in the ways that we tend to cope with grief. It's not black and white. It's not that men cope in one way and women cope in another way. But I think that there are certainly kind of stereotypes and judgments around how women should and shouldn't handle grief and the way that we tend to seek support for it as well.
4: So what are the kind of differences, why do women require, like, different support to men? Like, can you go through some examples, how do we show grief differently?
14: Well, I think it's something, I guess there's kind of the broader picture of how men and women typically in our society think and talk about their feelings. So we often have different types of support networks and we often approach different types of organisations for support. I think that we often have this sense that women are freer to show their emotions, perhaps. But then the flip side of it is that we also often see women as the people that are holding everyone together. You know, so especially if we are parents or we are siblings or we are children of people who are also bereaved, then there's this kind of tension of, well, on the one hand, we're meant to be really good at handling our feelings because we're girls. But on the other hand, we're looking after everybody else at the same time.
2: Absolutely. I mean, that just reminds me of all the kind of conversation that we have about, like, hidden labour when it comes to being a woman and how, you know, we are there to kind of a lot of the time to handle other people.
4: I have to wear all the hats.
2: We have to wear all the hats.
4: Show emotion, but don't be too emotional.
2: Indeed, indeed.
14: Yeah, I think traditionally, as a society, we see grief as a really difficult thing and often we're a bit scared to talk about it. What I really love about talking about grief in the therapy room is that often for many people, it's the only place that they can really talk about it and they can talk about things beyond feeling a bit sad. So, you know, if in everyday life it's okay to talk about feeling a bit sad, we might also be feeling frustrated, resentful, angry, relieved, all these other feelings that might come in from when we've experienced some kind of loss. And so actually being in the therapy room and giving someone the space to look at all those things, it can be, it's really a privilege.
2: Yeah, it's absolutely really
14: to be able to do it with someone.
2: That's so lovely. And I was just thinking kind of like in regards to, because so Becky and I have both lost people. We this is why we have the show.
4: Why we're here.
2: But I think one of the questions that we've asked a lot between ourselves is, after all this time, and there has been quite a lot of time, well, I mean, there's different amounts of time, but after a long period of time when it comes to grief, I think the biggest question we always have is that, like, after, after a long period of time, how do we kind of move on? Like, what's the, what would your advice be to someone who's had bereavement in the past and is now still dealing with it in the present, but does that make any sense? I still haven't asked a question, but
4: how do you?
14: I'm happy to
4: go for it.
14: Yeah, because I think I'm getting a sense of what you're asking, yeah. And it sounds like what you're asking is there a time frame after which we should be feeling different, or we should be feeling better? We should be moving on in our lives. And I guess there's kind of good news and bad news there, which is I really don't believe that there is a time frame. So that might sound like bad news if grief is a really tough place to be in your life. But it also means that, like all of our life experiences, all of our losses, because when we think about grief, we're not necessarily just talking about bereavement. We're talking about loss of identity, loss of relationships, all kinds of different things. Actually, they stay with us for our entire lives, and maybe that's okay. And sometimes that's the biggest part of what we talk about in therapy with grief, is that actually maybe we can still be grieving years, decades later after a loss, but maybe we can learn how to grow around it rather than being consumed by it and being triggered every time we see something and being taken back to a really difficult place. Mm. Mm.
4: And how does that relate? You know, what are your thoughts on the five stages of, is it the five stages of grief?
2: Five? Eight?
4: How many stages are there?
2: 10?
4: Because I don't know, I think I've done them all, but then I realise I haven't done them all. But this rule book that we're supposed to have, like, ticked this box and then done that, and then we've kind of like...
2: We're done now.
4: We're done.
2: Yeah.
14: So there are loads of different models of grief, and the model that you're referring to is the model that was popularised by Elizabeth Kubler-Ross, and she actually originally wrote about it, the five stages, when she was actually thinking about patients with terminal illness who were coming to terms with their own loss. But in fact, it's then been moved on and looked at as a model for grief. So when we talk about five stages, and I hear people, you know, and people will come into my therapy room and they will say, oh, you know, I think I'm at this stage, what happens next? But the truth is that it is not linear. So while the labels for the stages might be helpful for some people to think about what's happening for them right now, you know, am I denying things, am I accepting things, actually grief is much more messy and up and down and backwards and forwards. And I find that sometimes the idea that we progress through different stages of grief can be quite unhelpful, because it might feel like we're kind of failing, or it might feel like we've got a really tough part to come, or we might feel like we should be at the easy bit now, when actually we can go backwards and forwards and in and around all the different stages all the time.
4: Mm. I think that's really helpful to know, because I mean, I feel like I've definitely gone back to zero again.
2: Yeah, we often talk about it being non-linear, don't we?
4: Yeah, I mean, we talk about that all the time. I think it's important for people to know that there isn't like a right or wrong. Yeah, but I think it's also nice hearing it from like an expert's point of view rather than just us chatting all the time.
2: This is a real professional, guys. So take note.
4: If you're ever going to listen now. And so what role does attachment theory play in grief? Like, do people who form secure attachments generally cope with loss in a different way than those with more insecure attachments? Because I did one of these attachment quizzes the other day. And
2: how did that go?
4: Secure attachment, apparently.
2: Really?
4: Shocking.
2: Well, I can't relate.
4: I don't think I answered that honestly.
2: The anxious attachment over here is fearful.
14: I think that attachment plays an enormous role in the way that we cope with grief. So attachment begins from the moment we're born. From the moment we're born, we start looking to the people in our lives, to our early caregivers, to figure out kind of who we are and what our models are of the world around us. So we're deciding, are we likable? Are we lovable? Are we approved of? But we're also figuring out how we cope with loss. So they do experiments on young babies where they will bring a mother and a baby into a room, and the mother will leave and return, and they look at how that baby responds. And that is the beginning of how we learn about attachment and loss and how we respond to losses. And so as we go through life, we will absolutely see that these patterns that are that kind of begin at the beginning of our lives will continue. And so this is why when we're grieving, you know, some of us become really preoccupied with our grief. We can't move on for it. We can't cope with the idea that we should be feeling better at any point. And by contrast, we might find some people who are much more dismissive about their grief, who are much more kind of on the surface, looking very independent, very self-reliant, and kind of moving on from things. And a lot of that is because of the attachments that we've built when we're growing up.
2: I lost my mum really early, and I feel like it's definitely formed my attachment styles now. I wonder if you have any advice for people who have kind of had that, maybe it's not necessarily negative, but like had that more difficult kind of evolution of their own attachment style, and how can we, you know, shift to maybe more secure, like, is there a way to shift into a more secure place of attachment style, like in your daily life, if you've dealt with grief early on?
14: I think the amazing thing about attachment is that it's not set in stone.
2: Yeah.
14: So, you know, what I've just talked through, this idea that we form these patterns when we're growing up, is absolutely at the heart of attachment research. But what we also know is that all the neuroscience research shows us that we have the ability to change these models within our brains. So to change the neural pathways, which teach us about how we respond to other people. And so from a kind of psychotherapy perspective, what we talk about is people building earned security. So if we think about a secure attachment that we might develop because of the relationship that we have with our early caregivers or our parents, actually later on in life, we can build a sense of earned security. So we can build that in a relationship with another person. We can build that in therapy, and it gives us that opportunity to feel safe and to have a place where we can try things out and to experience, you know, rejection and acceptance and all these other things in a healthy way. But we can absolutely change those patterns and those models as we get older.
4: Is it important to recognize that then? So, for example, when my dad died, my immediate thought was, I need to make babies and have a family. Like, honestly, I remember it so well. Like, he died like 2 nights before, and I was lying in bed.
2: Babe.
4: I was like, Mum, I think I need to marry my boyfriend that I'm with, and I just need to make babies. Because I think I just wanted to recreate this family that had just gone, that had just disappeared. But is it important that I acknowledge, or not just me, but anyone in the situation, that you acknowledge that someone's gone, and what an impact that's had in terms of like a relationship moving forward with men, or like if it's your case, like your mum, and like relationships with women, like how do we actually take that and know what to do? Because I think, imagine if I had babies, like that probably wouldn't have been the best
2: people,
4: thing to do.
2: I guess people do though, don't they?
4: Yeah, they do.
2: You just didn't.
4: I just didn't.
14: I think it can be really hard, you know, and that is why sometimes, you know, when someone is grieving, you know, people will say, you know, don't make big decisions right now, you know, don't necessarily take those massive steps, because even if we feel like we're okay, something huge and traumatic has just happened to us. And so I think you're right. I think it's just having this awareness that actually we are different now. We have changed as people. We have been through a loss, and our brain is trying to understand what has happened. You know, there's this incredible book called The Grieving Brain, where she talks about what happens to our brains when we're grieving. And part of the disconnect is that actually it can be really hard for our brains to acknowledge the loss that we've been through. And so we kind of struggle and we get a bit stuck. We might make bad decisions or decisions that aren't right for us at the time, when actually what we need to do is somehow kind of integrate this new knowledge. I have lost someone. I am different now. And then that can help us to make healthier decisions, I think.
4: Mm. And is it bad? Is it, you know, people talk about like mummy issues and daddy issues. Is that bad?
2: I mean, if it's bad, we're fucked. Sorry.
4: No, but is it, I mean, it's obviously normal for me to, I don't know, to look for, I don't know, someone who's going to, I really don't want to phrase
2: just
4: this
2: say
4: badly.
2: It.
4: I'm not actually looking for, but I am. Oh, I can't say it out
2: what,
4: loud.
2: A father figure
4: in a relationship, but I'm obviously not. But I may be more attracted to someone who's a bit more like that.
2: That, yeah. Aren't we all?
4: Is that wrong?
2: No.
14: I think it's just about being honest with yourself, and it's about noticing these patterns. I think what's difficult is when we get stuck in patterns and we don't notice them, we don't see what's happening, and something is going wrong. You know, something is not playing out well for us. Our relationships are ending badly, or we're feeling unsatisfied, and we're not noticing what's happening. But actually, if we have that awareness and we can see what it is that we're doing, then it means we can catch ourselves and we can understand. You know, something I will often say in the therapy room is, does this feel familiar? Does it feel like a pattern that is often happening? And I wonder why it is that it keeps repeating in this way.
2: And that really resonates with me. And I think that, would you agree that there's a level of sometimes patterns can be bad and then sometimes it's okay? Like, I think that there are some patterns that perhaps are not as negative. I mean, it's like the daddy issues or whatever. Mm. Like, is that necessarily, as long as they're not harming you, are they?
10: Well, that was my question.
2: Is
10: really,
2: is that okay?
14: When we're talking about relationship patterns, you know, we all often naturally have certain things that we're drawn to, and I guess the question is, does that relationship feel healthy? Does it feel balanced? Both people in that relationship are getting their needs met. You know, does it feel like there's good communication, or does it feel like actually things are a bit unhealthy, but I'm so busy trying to replicate something that I desperately need in my life that I'm overlooking all the red flags?
2: Okay. I feel like I understand that more. I feel like I was like, ah, because you can be like, you're allowed to want someone who's paternal.
10: Yeah,
2: that's not the word.
10: No,
2: you know what I mean. Shit. Anyway, it's getting a bit Freudian over here.
10: It is. Thank you so much, Georgina, for joining us. I really appreciate your time, and hopefully, if anyone listening that needs to have a space to talk about death and grief, then
2: find Georgia.
10: Find go. Pardon.
2: Huh?
10: What did you say?
2: Go see her.
10: Yeah, exactly. Go and see Georgina. Can they do that? Can they find you? Is that allowed?
14: Yeah, they can find my website.
10: Yeah. Amazing. Georgina Sturmer, thank you so much for joining us.
2: Thank you, Georgina.
10: Bye. Bye. I feel really embarrassed now.
2: Why?
10: I talked about daddy issues.
2: No, but this is a thing. This is why I wanted to clarify with her. Like, I think that the point is that it's fine as long as it's not negative. Do you know what I mean?
10: Yeah.
2: Like, if you had an abusive father and subsequently you went for men who
10: abuse you,
2: who, like, you know, if you have something like that, then that's a negative thing. But if you're looking for someone who cares for you, who's you know, sympathetic and maybe like looking after you, it's like a, you know, that I don't think is a bad thing. And I think that's I mean, in my therapy, I've, you know,
10: but I always wonder if people have that even if their parent hasn't died.
2: Absolutely. I think
10: they do. That is a thing,
2: because you can have
10: it?
2: An abusive parent and they can still be alive. And
10: yeah, no, but can, I mean more like, yeah, if you have like two parents who, yes, both adore you and have like a nice upbringing, yeah, and everything, and you're looking for someone, surely there are attributes of both of your parents,
2: well,
10: that
2: always
10: you love,
2: you
10: and
2: marry
10: that you look for.
2: You marry your dad, you marry your mum, don't you? It's like that. Do you know that? Like, people always say, like, you always end up with someone that's kind of like one of your parents, which is gross, but also
10: so
2: like
10: gross.
2: I think it, but it is. So this is exactly what we're talking about: learnt behaviors and patterns. And
10: I think we need next week. Let's have a proper like daddy issues. Are you not here next week?
2: Oh yeah.
10: Anyway, I'm going to speak to someone else about my daddy issues then. But anyway, thank you so much for Stuart Sanderman and Georgina Sturmer for joining us today. So interesting. Yeah. We're going to do the breathwork class and get back to.
2: Yeah.
10: You on that one.
2: Yep.
10: And the show will be Tuesday next week at 5 p.m.
2: It will be.
10: So thank you so much for today, Tash.
2: Have the best day.
10: Have the best day.
2: Have the best day. Bye.
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24: The Duke of Sussex, alongside six other high-profile figures, have been ordered to pay an initial £9.5 million towards legal costs of the publisher of the Daily Mail. The group lost a High Court case over claims of unlawful information gathering. The full legal bill is still to be determined. Next, vulnerable people such as young children, pregnant women and older adults are being told to avoid eating runny eggs in cafes and restaurants because of a risk of salmonella. Andy Hoyle reports.
25: It comes after an outbreak that's left one person dead and hundreds of others ill. Health officials say cases may be linked to eggs imported from outside of the UK, which are mainly used in food service and catering. Earlier this week, the UK Health Security Agency said 207 cases of salmonella have been confirmed between August the 11th last year and August the 1st this year.
24: Next, police have launched a murder probe after a member of the public found human remains in a woodlands area in southwest London. Scotland Yard says officers are working to identify the woman. The Metropolitan Police say officers were called on the evening of August 12th after bones thought to belong to a woman aged between 25 and 45 were discovered near Padstow Walk, Feltham. Andy Burnham has pledged to consult the victims and survivors of terrorism about creating a permanent national memorial.
26: So this day does matter, as all the speakers have said. It is our way of saying that we see you. We hear you.
24: He spoke at the inaugural National Day for Victims and Survivors of Terrorism in central London. He says he stands with them. Three Argentina players have been banned for their part in a brawl at the end of last month's World Cup final against Spain, but have only been fined for displaying a Falkland Islands banner after the semi-final win over England. And comedian Jimmy Cricket's son has remembered him as a family man, a hero and a champion as he led his funeral service. That's the latest from Radio News Hub. I'm Tanita Sims.
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30: Good afternoon, evening, Pete Wicks. How are you today?
31: How
0: are you?
1: I'm good, thanks. How are you?
0: I'm really well. How are you?
1: It's like a game you play in school, is it? Where you don't know how to communicate, so you bounce the ball. So here's the ball, it's your turn to speak, and now you pass it back when it's my turn.
0: Don't are we going to do that throughout the entire episode? Over to you.
1: We're going to have biceps by the end. There you go. It's your turn.
0: Over to you. I'm really well, babe. How are you? What's happening? How's your week been? Tell me everything.
1: Do you know what? I feel like making something up because I've got no excitement in my life at the moment. It really, there's just nothing to say apart from a new park that I visited, but I won't go into it because it's boring.
0: It's... No, listen, we all like to find out what CC does in the park.
1: I'm going to have to make something up because I haven't got anything, like, nothing.
0: Where's your new park?
1: Well, it was Greenwich Park, so it's not quite a new one, but I found a new area of it. I discovered a new section.
0: So for anyone listening, CC has found a new area of Greenwich Park. That does sound like an exciting week. I've had a very busy week. I'm back to filming. Towie's back.
1: Yes, it is. How's that going?
0: I said I was going to have a quiet series. Turns out I'm not.
1: Really? Why, you've been naughty? Again, what's going on? What have you done this time?
0: When am I ever not naughty, babe? When am I ever not naughty? So that's been happening. So, yeah, I've had quite a busy week, you know?
1: Good. Well, at least something exciting is happening.
0: Well, listen, it doesn't matter how busy the week's been. This is always my favourite part of the week.
1: Oh, namaste. I'll take that.
0: Namaste. Namaste. Over to you. Why don't you tell us what's happening today?
1: So we are going to be chatting about workplace romances.
0: Interesting one, this one.
1: I think it is too. So we've got our guest this week is Neil Jones. And so he's from Strictly Come Dancing, isn't he? He's going to be having a little chinwag with us a bit later. So I thought before we go into workplace romances, we should start with dating news.
0: The weird and wonderful.
1: I mean, what do we start with this time? There's a lot. So I'm going to go on. If you've got a fave, you go in with yours and then I'll.
0: I think you probably know which one I'm going to go with, CC. This headline, I mean, I don't even know what to say. We've had some weird chats on this show about people marrying sex dolls and all sorts of stuff. But this lady has, she's entered a relationship with a roller coaster and it has made her finally understand what love is. So this lady from France basically laid eyes on the Sky Scream 5 years ago and had an instant attraction. Wow. She admits to having been sexually attracted to objects for a long time, but that her bond with Sky Scream's metal frame is so much more than that.
1: Wow.
0: DC discuss.
1: So personal experience, can't tell you if I've ever had that. I can't say that I've sort of love at first sight or had a sensation anywhere in my body for an object.
0: So what you said, you've never been wet at Alton Towers?
1: No, it doesn't really do it for me. Unless it's a log flume. Thanks for that.
0: It's okay. And
1: any objects that do it for Pete?
0: No, I prefer the people that or the things that I'm sexually attracted to have a pulse for a start.
1: Yeah.
0: I mean that's generally one of my criteria. There's not
1: key.
0: Much else.
1: Yeah.
0: Yeah. There's not much else other than that, but a pulse is quite important.
1: Okay.
0: But yeah, I mean it's just the weirdest thing. She said she spent every moment dreaming of a carnal and fusional relationship with it.
1: Well, does she get on and like get wet and then like slide around on it and that's like the turn on? Like, is that scary though? Because if you're sort of slipping around on a roller coaster, you could slip out.
0: I don't think it's a slip and slide. And how wet do you think she's getting that she's going to slip out of it?
1: Well, it's a little bit weird that she already she's in love with a fucking roller coaster, so it wouldn't surprise me if she was very, very wet. Would be my understanding of it anyway.
0: My favourite line from this story is she said that dating a roller coaster does have its ups and downs.
1: Oh, God.
0: But this, she now understands what love is with a capital L.
1: Do you know, I'd quite like to know her background. I want to know, has she ever been married? Like, what's the situation? Does she have kids? Does she have cats? Like, what's the situ?
0: Well, I think she's recently divorced from the Tower of Terror in Florida.
1: fucking hell. I mean...
0: I'm joking. But yeah, I mean, all this story says to me is I want to know all about this woman. She's not, she's 43 from France. That's all we know about her. And I can't imagine there are many 43-year-old women in France who are sexually attracted to roller coasters. So she is an anomaly that we want to know more about.
1: Yeah, let's get on as a guest.
0: I think we should, shouldn't we?
1: Always the way, yeah.
0: How's your French, Cece?
1: I wish I could even count to two, but nah, non-existent. How's yours? Only you can say something, can't you?
0: Est-ce que je peux quitter la table, non? Tu le parles français?
1: I reckon that means you understand where this woman's coming from in France, and there has been moments in your life that you felt the same, but you're worried to share it in English. That's why you said it in French.
0: Yeah, I said it in French. Exactly. That's exact. Namaste. Namaste. That's exactly what it means. It means I want to fuck a roller coaster in French.
1: Good, good.
0: For anyone that listening that is French, obviously that is not what it means. I just want to clear that up. Should we move on to your story?
1: Dating
0: news.
1: They're all quite exciting to me this week, but I'm going to go with neighbours send mortifying note to remind couple their bedroom walls are paper thin. So I think we can all guess where this is going. So some angry sleep-deprived neighbours sent a mortifying letter to a couple next door to remind them that they can hear everything that goes on in the bedroom due to how thin the walls are. So the letter, it goes on, but the letter went to say in capital letters, please, please, please close your windows when you have sex because it is not, because it's not sexy at all. And this couple have children. So what do you say to the kids when you can hear... Hang on, let's get this right.
0: Oh, that's a lovely bit of clapping action there.
1: Good, isn't it? It's good.
0: Yeah, that's good. Then, do it again for me. No, I'm really enjoying that.
1: And a groan on top. So a groan and a little scream with that in the background.
0: What do you want to give us a groan?
1: No, not doing it.
0: Are you sure?
1: Do you want to give us a groan?
0: No,
1: so manly. Go on.
0: I'm absolutely fine without a groan.
1: What about a grunt? A little grunt then. There's a difference.
0: I've been called a little grunt before. I'm a silent lover.
1: No, you're not. So that means all you can hear is that then?
0: Yeah, I just like to hear the ball slap.
1: Okay, so what would you say to your children if next door you could just hear the ball slap?
0: I would ask them if they like WWE and just say that they're wrestling.
1: wrestling.
0: They're just practicing their wrestling moves.
1: And then they say, well, what was that woman screaming then? Why is she in pain?
0: She is, because he's beating her very hard.
1: But I was told at school that that's bad.
0: Well, as you grow up, you'll realise that it's very, very good. as you can tell, I don't have kids. I'm probably never likely to have them.
1: Well, I was going to say, that's brilliant parenting. Wicked. 10 out of 10 for that one.
0: What would you say? I mean, listen, obviously I work with Sam Thompson quite a bit. And the way he describes sex is kind of how you would describe it to your kids, I think, because he calls it Sexington Bears.
1: Oh my God. I just shivered. Is that how, so when he walks into the bedroom, that's what he says. Should we have some, what? Sexington Bears?
0: Yeah, so him and his girlfriend, Zara, they have Sexington Bears. So, and I say to him, how do you bring this up? I mean, that's not particularly sexy, is it? And he says, I just say to her sometimes, Sexington Bears? And it makes me feel a little bit sick.
1: Oh, wow.
0: But I imagine that's quite a nice way to describe it to your kids. Sexington Bears, two bears just having a little...
1: I see how you put it back there, yeah. To children, understand, yeah. Education, but... I don't know if I could be with someone who spoke about sex like that. Hey, I mean, Cece, do you fancy
0: a little bit of Sexington Bears?
1: Hey, Cece
0: Bear.
1: Oh God, it's so bad.
0: The most surprising, not surprising, but the most interesting part of this story for me is the fact that they've put on the note, please, please, please close your door. It's not sexy at all. I'd be really offended if someone had heard me fuck and then go, do you know what? That is really not sexy.
1: Yeah, I would be as well.
0: What are they doing?
1: Highly embarrassed.
0: Yeah, well, you would, wouldn't you?
1: I think.
0: That's what I'd be most pissed off about.
1: Because we all like to think that we're, you know, brilliant. Yeah, exactly. And everything that comes out in the expression is highly sexy. So if my neighbours, that would be a difficult one. I think I'd just be utterly embarrassed. Shut the door.
0: Have you ever heard any of your neighbours having sex? I remember you telling us a story about when you lived in New York and the husband and wife couple. The husband and wife who you used to hear having sex all the time. Yeah. How was that for you? Did it turn you on?
1: I don't know which part was my favourite. When I could hear them consistently all the night that I had my door open and my door backs onto theirs, so I could actually see it going on. And he was eyeballing me whilst giving his wife doggy.
0: So
1: I don't know which one was better.
0: So you had a visual to go with the audio.
1: Yeah, both. Yeah. I hadn't imagined anyway. Yeah.
0: Do you think that's the problem here, that they're just disappointed that they don't have the visual to go with it?
1: Jealous. It's jealousy. Nailed it. It's jealousy.
0: So that's what we've decided. It's actually got nothing to do with the fact, other than the fact she's obviously not getting any. Is that what we're saying?
1: 100%. Yeah, she's bitter. She's angry. And the kids are upset because they don't hear their own parents doing that.
0: So shall we move on to this week's guest?
1: Yeah, let's get on right now, drop it in it.
0: Also, if you have just tuned in and you wonder what the fuck is going on, you're listening to FUBAR Radio with myself and Cece Coleman, the dating show.
1: So, workplace romances, I guess my question to you, which is pretty obvious really, because I mean, you clearly had loads and loads and loads, because it's all over the television, isn't it? In your workplace, TOWIE, right? There's been a lot of romances. So tell us, does that make it more awkward, less awkward? What's the situ?
0: Workplace romances are a nightmare. An absolute nightmare, because if things do go south, and inevitably with me things do, then you have to continually work with that person and see them every day, and you have to turn up to work. And normally, if you slip out with someone or it doesn't work out or romance kind of dies, you don't really see that person. You don't have to work with them. You don't have to interact with them. Yeah. So if you end on bad terms, work doesn't become a very fun place. But previous to being on TV, I worked in the city for years and years and years, and I did have a few workplace relationships in the city as well, in an office environment, and they're really awkward.
1: Was that like you're the boss and they're your assistant vibe?
0: Possibly.
1: I was going to say, I'll take that silence as yes.
0: Possibly.
1: This is more interesting. Tell us about this.
0: I've had to sack someone.
1: What for being a like stalker, like getting too obsessed?
0: Just basically not completing their job obligations anymore because of their unfounded hatred of me because of a romance that didn't work out.
1: Wow. So let's just get this right. Right. So you're in the office. Are you the boss? He's the boss. This person obviously idolises you. Is this person in a relationship? Yes. So this person's in a relationship. You two have your thing. And then you say, look, I'm so sorry. It's, you know, I can't give you anything more than just this. And she's saying, I want to leave my partner for you. And you're all saying no. So then I have to find...
0: Fucking hell, Cece, were you there?
1: Well, I mean, it's pretty obvious, isn't it? So I got it. So, but hang on, how do you fire someone for that? What's the term? Because can't they...
0: Do you?
1: Yeah.
0: Yeah. But it wasn't for fire. That wasn't the reason I fired them. It was a few months after the romance had finished, and they basically just lost all respect for me and just weren't doing their fucking job. It all came down. Yeah, it basically effectively came down to, well, I don't want to work for that prick anymore. He's an arsehole, blah, blah, blah. So I just won't do anything I'm supposed to do. So that's how the P45 came about.
1: So it kind of made it easier for you in some ways, because at least there's a reason.
0: Yeah, I mean, it was annoying because she was great at her job before that point. So I kind of fucked it.
1: I was going to say, what's the lesson here?
0: The lesson is keep it in your pants.
1: Good.
0: Workplace relationships for me and workplace romances have been a dangerous, treacherous ground that I've walked a few times, and it's never ended particularly well. So I have quite a negative opinion on them. I don't think you should do it, which I know is really hypocritical of me to say, but it just never seems.
1: The thing is, it's if you don't do anything else other than go to work, right, how do you meet people? So I do understand, especially when you're working quite closely together, how do you meet other people if you're just at work? So you're gonna create a relationship, you know, friendship, and then maybe into something else.
0: I think that's the thing. I think it's such an easy way of developing a romance because you are around that. I mean, you spend more time at work a lot of the time than you do at home, mm-hmm. or a lot of the time out. You know, if people are working sort of Monday to Friday or whatever your work schedule may be, you spend more time at work than you probably do relaxing or doing whatever else you're doing. So you actually spend more time with them people than probably anyone else. Mm-hmm. So I can imagine, well, I know how easy it is to develop feelings in a work environment. What's your kind of take on it? I mean, has it happened to you? Have you been involved in a workplace relationship?
1: Yeah, but I don't quite like, I guess, your situation where someone was with somebody else. I think obviously that makes it even more sticky. I completely get the excitement of it, and I completely get the kind of like, oh, it's a secret. You know, I do understand that side of it, but I've never been with someone who's in a relationship already. These have been flings. They've been funny. They've been naughty and silly. And, you know, it's never been, I say that. It's never been a problem for me. Maybe they were longing after me and, you know, staring at me walking past. And
0: who wouldn't that. Be longing after you, CC? Let's have it right. So what's your kind of feelings on it then? Do you think it's a good idea, a bad idea? Have you got friends that have kind of had awkward situations when it comes to a workplace relationship?
1: Yeah, I think I don't think I've ever really heard a happy ending. Yeah, I get it. I think it might just be something people need to get out of their systems. You know, it's fun, it's different, it's naughty, so I get the appeal, but I don't...
0: The thing for me is, I mean, we're talking about it like it's just flings and romances, but you do get couples who work together, live together, basically end up doing everything together. And I actually think that can be quite a hard situation to be in when you're in a relationship, because you're spending then literally all day, every day with the same person. Yeah. You know, it's quite nice when you're in a couple and you both go to work and you talk about how your day was, or you come home and you both sit and discuss what happened that day and you kind of have kind of separate lives. When you're intertwining that and you're working together, then you go home together, you kind of don't get away from them. And I'm sure that works for some people, you know, people that are madly in love and all that sort of stuff. But I do think it's nice to have a bit of a break from people when you do go to work.
1: Definitely. I mean, look at lockdown is the perfect example of that. You know, even me myself, I work all day and then there's no ending. My office is my living room and then I watch TV and I'm still working. And then it's like, God, I don't even know what I'm doing right now, who I am. So to then be, if you're not working with your, say, partner, you then become a work colleague because you're both using the same space. There is no bye, I'm going to get on the tube home. It's everything together. I mean, to me, that's just intense.
0: Very, very intense. And I think it takes a special kind of relationship to make working, living, and all of that sort of stuff together. It takes a real special, solid foundation relationship to be able to do that.
1: Yeah.
0: Because I think I would struggle.
1: God, yeah. I mean, I think it's check-ins, isn't it? Having that communication and check-in, like however you need it, every week. Are we good? You're still good with your corner of the living room and on my corner of the living room? Like,
0: you've just made a really good point there. I think the key to any relationship, especially one like that, is communication, isn't it? And having that check-in. I mean,
1: yeah.
0: Coming from a guy who's had a string of failed relationships because my communication skills are fucking dreadful. But maybe if I took a bit more of your advice, and for anyone listening, communication is key. That little check-in sounds like a good idea.
1: Do you know, they've saved me. It's not the nicest thing, like, should we have a check-in? It's like, what are we checking in about? But you need to. It's two adults having a mature conversation. Are you good? Yeah, I'm good. This is a chance to speak. Like, let's talk about this, really. Is there anything we need to tweak?
0: And do you do that before or after sex in some bears?
1: Just before, so it makes it really passionate.
0: Like it. Okay, so this week's guest.
1: Yes. So Neil Jones, he is best known for being a professional dancer on Strictly Come Dancing. In 2019, he had his first celebrity partner, former Arsenal footballer Alex Scott. I think we just bring him on and let's talk to him about workplace romances.
0: So, he's the man in the know. He's had a very high profile one, hasn't he?
1: Very, yeah. Welcome, Neil.
0: Shall we give ourselves a little name, like PC? PC to Neil.
3: Yes.
0: There we go.
1: He's in. I like your little plant in the background. Very edgy.
0: And I like your little waistcoat, mate. You look, listen, you dressed up for us.
3: Mate, I've got nothing else to do.
0: Kino, you look very smart, mate. I look like I just woke up out of a wheelie bin. You look good, mate.
3: Well, I'm just going to tell you this. That's artificial.
1: Is it? It still looks... It looks very homely. It's very centre. It's nice. Very symmetric. It's
3: yeah, this is my little chill zone where I kind of get my book out and have a little read every now and again.
0: It's your zen zone,
1: Wow.
3: Zen zone. That's what it's about.
1: He reads a book. He's got a plant. It's bloody brilliant.
0: Right. Neil, before we get into this week's topic, which is workplace romances, we're going to do a couple of little quick fire questions with you. All right.
3: Okay.
0: Cece, do you want to start us off?
1: Sure thing. So just quick snappy answers. Date night in or out?
3: Out.
0: Kissing or cuddling?
3: Ooh. Let's go cuddling.
1: Giving gifts or receiving gifts?
3: Giving. I'm definitely a giver.
0: That's good to know, my man. Dating apps or meeting in person?
3: Meeting in person, 100%. Yeah, I'm old-fashioned.
1: No, you can't go on. No, explain yourself.
3: No, I'm old-fashioned in that way. I hate all of these dating apps and things like that. I like to just meet someone and talk and get their energy, you know.
0: So does that mean, Neil, you like chatting people up? Is that what we're saying?
3: No, you know what? I'm not that type, actually. I'm more like

0: then doof, doof, doof, doof.
1: Oh, I thought you meant which one would you prefer? Yeah, I'm definitely single. Oh, yeah, I'm 100% single.
0: No, I'm 100%. Let's just get this out there.
1: Yeah, okay, can we just get that out there? Yeah. I am single.
0: Should we repeat the question? Okay, fine. But so if you would say that you would prefer to be that one, the prefer to be single, is that what you said? Was that your answer or taken? Sorry.
1: Yeah, at the moment, I've been in relationships for a long time. So it's at the moment I'm going, it's about me. It's about finding me right now.
0: You are talking to the right people. This is, we might change the name. I've decided, Pete, it's going to be called the Zen Corner.
1: Yeah.
2: PC Zen Corner.
0: PC Zen Corner.
1: Oh, I like that. That's good.
0: We just get chilled. We get open. We get chatty. Love this.
2: So this week's topic is workplace romances, something that you know a little bit about, something I know a little bit about, not worked out too well for either of us, has it? Give us your take on a workplace romance. Do you think they're a good idea, a bad idea?
1: I think it's a mixture, because also when I was thinking about this, I was thinking about the whole time when I used to compete and I was dancing, and we always got asked the question, when you dance with your partner, is it better to be in a relationship or not? And I've throughout my life, well, I danced for competing for about 31 years.
0: Wow.
1: And then
2: Neil, how old are you, mate?
1: Almost 40.
0: Wow.
2: Fucking hell.
1: Yeah.
2: Sit over your moisturizer, mate, because I'm
0: looking
2: older than you already.
1: Is that totally, mate? It's all the Zen. It's all the Zen.
2: What's in that fucking plant?
1: It's not. And it's just on the cider as well, just enjoying the cider during the daytime.
2: Mate, I'm there. I'm on the gin and tonic.
1: Yes. it's one of those that everyone asks. And I've, throughout the competing world, I think I danced with about 16 different partners over the time. And I was only together with three of them. The rest was just purely we danced together. And then people would ask me like, well, you know, what's the best way? And I just say, you know, there's good and bad with both. Because when you dance with someone and you're in a relationship, you're working with them 24/7. And it's very difficult to mix home life and work life. Because that moment, for instance, if I was creating some choreography and then I can be quite direct. I'm a nice guy, but when it comes to choreography, I'm direct with the dancers. Like, okay, I need you over there. Just straight to the point.
2: You don't take any shit.
1: No, you can't. You don't have time, because if someone's turning around to you and saying, we need this routine done in 3 hours and they need to perform it, you can't. And then, you know, if it's someone you're in a relationship with and you're like, I need you to do that. And they go, well, I don't care what you think. I need you to do that. You can do that. And I get spoke to like that by choreographers, and you just take it because you know they're doing their job. But if you're in a relationship with somebody,
2: that comes home with you. Yeah.
1: Yeah. Yeah.
2: What do you want for dinner? Why don't you fuck off?
1: Yeah. Well, you made all the decisions earlier on, so why don't you make one now?
2: Yeah.
0: So what would you say, like, if you've had an argument on the Monday night, right, and it's got pretty heated and you haven't resolved it, and then you've got to go to work together the next day and you've got to shimmy around a room together, how does that go down? How do you separate, or do you not? You just, like, argument and dancing?
1: No, you just...
2: Neil, just before you answer that, Cece, could you just do that shimmy again for us?
1: Yeah, I want to see that.
0: Don't worry about my shimmy. I will show that after. That's only, you saw it once, you can't see it twice.
1: We've got this recorded, haven't we? This is great. It's going out.
0: Neil, back to you.
1: You know, okay, I'm a Taurus, and normally, like, we're hot-headed and all like this, but I've learned over the time just to chill. So for me, I just let it go. It's not in my head. If she's going da da da da like that in my ear, I just ignore her. It just
2: closed. So let's turn it around. What if it's you that's got the ump?
1: Yeah.
2: Right? From an argument or something's not been resolved, and then you have to go and work with that person the next day. Can you let that go as well if you're the one with the ump?
1: Yeah, I can.
2: Are you a bit bitey?
1: No, I can be. What I do is I give a cold shoulder, but every now and again I'll just give out a little sly comment.
0: I just.
1: But you know what? I have a laugh with it as well, and that's normally how I get out of it. But even with some of the guys, if we're doing choreography and something's said, I just say something, and everyone just goes, "Ooh, that was a little bit too much," you know. So, but we all just joke about.
2: Presumably, obviously, especially in your world, because it is quite common for people to date their partners, isn't it? Their dance partners.
1: Oh, yeah.
2: So what's it like for people, say it's not you in the relationship, but you're working alongside a couple who are...

0: know, together, dancing together, if they've had a Barney or whatever else, what's it like for the other people being around that?
1: If you're not used to it, it's awkward. It is really like the friction. On the weekend, I was like, everything's over Zoom right now. And on the weekend, I was doing some choreography with some friends in Spain. They've got to get ready for a TV show. But they started having an argument during the Zoom.
0: And amazing.
1: I just started laughing. I burst out laughing. I went, I miss this so much. It's hilarious.
2: Please argue.
1: Yeah, keep going, keep going.
0: I think that's the thing for anyone. When you see a couple argue, as long as it's not like super serious, everyone does kind of sit there with a popcorn, don't they? Just like that. You can't help it. You just get
2: funny. Right.
1: I add to it. So if I see
0: you're a fucking shit stirrer.
1: Definitely. Oh, did you just see what he did to you then behind your back? And she's like, what?
0: I wouldn't take that, Debbie.
1: Yeah.
2: So based on your experience of work-life romances, would you do that again? Would it be something that you would say yes, no to?
1: You know what?
0: Let's just clear up that. So you and Katya are not together.
1: No.
0: You still work together.
1: Yeah. We're okay. Fine.
0: Yeah. So you've had a relationship that is with someone that you've worked with and all that sort of stuff, and you're no longer together. So the experience of that, would you do it again?
1: In all honesty, I think I would, but I'd say it's all about the conversation. It's all about the boundaries and knowing. But men, I'm just going to put it out there, men are a lot easier than this with women.
2: Sorry, I missed that part.
1: It comes down to the whole thing of through my experience, I can let it go. And all the, you know, with the girls, they find it hard to let it go, you know? So I tend to be the one that has to go, all right, I'm sorry. And then, do you mean that? I really mean it. I'm sorry.
0: So you bow down for the goodness of getting shit done.
1: Yes.
2: Yeah, but we know when you're doing that. We know that. We know when you say sorry and then you finish it with a but.
1: I learned that a long time ago. Never say but.
2: Never say but.
1: No, it's not. I'm really sorry, but we've got it. No, yeah. I'd be like, I'm really sorry and I shouldn't have done that. And she'd say, yeah, but, and I say, I know you're 100% right. You're 100% right. Yeah.
2: Kill of a kindness.
1: Yeah.
0: I thought we were about to have a little domestic that I was going to sit and watch then. So thank you for reining that in, guys. Thanks for letting it go. But that kind of touches on what you said earlier on, Cece, isn't it? About having that little kind of check-in and communication being the most important part if you are with someone 24 hours a day, working, living together and all that sort of shit. And Cece, is it something that you do with your fella now, yeah?
2: Well, yeah, all the time. I think I've done it in the last few relationships, just sort of learning it's the best. It's difficult because men don't always like to talk. So when you're like, babe, should we talk? It's probably like, oh, fuck, here we go again. But it's a check-in. It's not a like, should we have a chat? It's, you know, how are you? Where are we at? You good? Anything we need to bring up? Is everything okay? Anything that's pissing you off? Because it really just opens up a conversation because you go on.
0: So, Neil, do you think that's a fundamental part of being able to make a workplace romance a success is having that communication and being able to say, listen, let's just fucking check in here. We're good as gold, or let's leave that behind us.
1: You have to. Like, the whole time we were competing, we had a mental coach. So we would check in once.
0: You mean mental, not like a nutty coach?
1: No. Like, you know, up here, making sure that we're on a plan and all like that. And you have to. You have to just have the conversations. But also what you have to do is, we worked out, not do it together. Go to the same person. But I don't believe in all this couple therapy, because the issue is when you start having a conversation and then the therapist is listening, it's very easy for that person to turn around and go, what they're trying to say. And then the other one goes, oh, so you're ganging up on me now. Whereas if you both do it individually, and you have the conversations, and this is how I feel, the therapist then can come back to you and go, this is what I want you two to work on.
0: Okay.
2: Interesting.
0: Yeah. Cece, I feel like I'm winding you both up here. Cece, you've had couples therapy.
2: Yeah.
0: You think it's great, no?
2: I do. And I understand where you're coming from with that. I do get it. I think there were definitely moments that I felt like that coupled up thing, but they were truths I needed to hear. So those moments that I felt like, you know, maybe our therapist was like, Cece, it was stuff I needed to hear. And I'd be on the defense, and then she's, she's seeing what I do in my relationship. No, it's his fault. And so I think it's good to see your partner doing that and listening. Like, I learned so much from just listening because I'm very good at talking over people. So listening to my partner hear their pain, it's like, oh, that hurts. Shit, I didn't know I did that.
0: And one thing we were talking about before you came on, Neil, was if, obviously you and Katya have got a great relationship now, but quite often that doesn't happen. If you continually have to work with that person after a romance has died, presumably you've had that before, how fucking difficult is that?
1: Can I say this in all honesty? With any of my exes, I still get on with all of them.
0: Oh, really?
1: Yeah, wow. I've never even like
0: fucking teach me.
1: It's, do you know what it is? It's that understanding that you're both not in the right place together. It's not because someone's bad or something like that. Even if something bad happens, I'm still a strong believer that it's just good people
0: do bad things sometimes.
1: Yeah, and the thing is, you might feel it's bad, but at that moment, they don't believe it's bad. And the thing is, it's just about understanding and trying to see their point of view on something. And I've been a strong believer of that and just try to understand things always. Then I've never had one moment with any ex where I'm like, I never want to see you again. Even now I know like one of my exes, she's living in California. She's got twins. We talk every now and again. Yeah. It's all good. They're not my twins, just to let you know.
2: Do you think that's because there was no sort of, betrayal or disrespect, because you know there's a line, isn't there? And once you've crossed
1: I've had that quite a few times, but it doesn't, you know, it's one of those things again, what we say, that can happen, and people throughout lives can make mistakes, but it's just understanding of it, you know, why that's happened, you know, what's the difference. And sometimes it's quite nice that you after a few years you have a conversation, what actually happened, you know, and then you find more things out about yourself.
0: Yeah, I mean, I completely agree with that, because good people do make mistakes. We all make mistakes. And you spend your whole life learning. You never stop learning, do you?
1: No.
0: And I think as long as people kind of, that's why hindsight, I mean, I said it last week, is such a beautiful thing, because sometimes you can look back on experience that was so horrendous and painful, whatever else, and actually see the positive from it.
1: Yeah.
0: So it's a really good way of looking at things, mate.
1: Yeah, it helps.
2: That says a lot, I think, about the people. If you can manage to sort of have some type of communication with an ex-partner, and that is amazing. Even like you've just said, that you, even if there has been maybe a betrayal, someone's walked away with their head up high and gone, I'm not going to take this personally, and I'm, you know, it's just your space right now.
1: Yeah.
2: Wow. That plant is doing you some good.
1: It's doing me some good.
2: That plant.
1: I'm reading this book at the moment. I don't know if you've ever heard of it, The Daily Stoic. I think it's pronounced Stoic. Amazing. Stoic, like S-T-O-I-C.
0: Stoic.
1: Yeah. Incredible. And you just read one page a day, and it's all about your own mind. The only thing you can control is your own mind. That's it. You can't control your body. You can't control anything. Just your decisions you make.
0: Do you think, this is slightly off topic, but do you think this kind of lockdown over the past year and having to spend a lot more time on your own and a lot more time reflecting on things because you're not able to go out and do things has kind of made you not find yourself, because it's so cliche, but understand yourself a little bit more than what you did before? Because I mean, I said this to you, Cece, I think it has for me, because it's given me time to sit back from running about doing things all the time and actually think, fuck me, what are the flaws in my personality? What are the things I need to work on to make me a better person? Do you think that's happened? Is it like a newer thing, or is it something you've always done?
1: No, I think so. I think like in the first lockdown, because we were all busy, it was almost like a little break. So you enjoyed it. You're like, oh, this is great, you know. And I was even saying to myself, oh, if we could have this once a year, you know, this would be great. But then they say this is a third lockdown, don't they? And the second one I didn't know because we were working. So by the time it got to this one, I think this has been the hardest one, because I just say to myself, I want to live again. Like at the moment, I just feel like I'm existing. And I don't like that feeling of existing. I want to live. So yeah, I have a lot of things like reading, trying to understand what I want to do. But the biggest thing I have to say is I'm very much a person that thinks about others, making sure that everyone around me is happy. This is the first time I've gone, nah, I need to be more selfish in a good way.
2: Nice.
1: Yeah.
0: We love
2: about that. Yeah, go on. Yeah.
0: No, go on.
2: Namaste to you, Pete.
0: We discussed selfishness, a couple of weeks ago with Lucy, wasn't it? Lucy Spragan.
2: And
0: we discussed that selfish, and the word selfish has got such a negative connotation to it, but actually it can be a really positive and useful thing that people need to practice a little bit more. And I completely echo what you just said, though. I've sort of done the same thing in this lockdown, where I've thought, do you know what, I need to look after myself a little bit better. Because at the end of the day, if you are one of them people that likes to give to other people and help other people out, you can't help anyone until you help yourself. You have to be in the right frame of mind to be able to do that. And you do have to be a little bit selfish, sometimes to put yourself in that frame of mind.
1: I think even in relationships, it's so important, because in a way, if you are selfish in a good way and you're thinking about yourself, you give off an energy and that energy is sexy. There's a confidence there that attracts people to you.
0: So how can you be selfish in a relationship that is a workplace relationship then, in terms of the fact you're spending so much time together? Where can you find the time for you?
1: That's a hard thing. So there I turn around and I think about the other person as well. So I'd say if I've been working with them all day long and I've come home now, and it's almost like, okay, today we do want to spend some time together. So we want to sit on the sofa and just watch a movie, and you know what, be together. It's not about talking, it's just
0: quality over quantity.
1: Exactly. And I think that's what it's about. But also appreciating, if you're with someone and they say, I'm gonna go and do this, you don't have to say, do you want me to come with you? Nah.
2: Yeah,
1: enjoy it, have fun. Yeah, have a nice
2: you
1: time.
2: Do you. Yeah, you enjoy yourself.
1: You know, it's a simple thing. When everything opens, if you've got a partner and they're like, you know, I'm going to go see my friends or something for the weekend, have a nice time, enjoy it. You know, because you have to think about yourself, that sometimes you want to do that as well. And if you're in a relationship and you're like, oh, I can't, because they're going to get upset if I go and see my friends. You know, that's how I think a relationship's going to last longer, if we realize that we're not together. We're human beings. We're individual and we have our own minds. And so I've got a friend, they were together for years. And the first time I went around to their flat, they were showing me that they had this 2-bed flat in Croydon, and they were like, oh, come and see it, we just got it. And I was like, nice. I walked in, they were like, oh, this is my room. And the girl was showing me her room, and I was like, nice. And I was just not paying attention. And then she was like, and this is, you know, my boyfriend's bedroom. And I went,
2: wow.
1: But you two are together. And they were like, yeah. And I went, but you have your own bed, sink, you know, different bedrooms. And they're like, yeah. And I went, why? And they went, well, it just makes it more interesting. You know, when we want to sleep together, we sleep together. When we don't and we want our own space, we have our own space. And it's more interesting for us. And I went, wow.
0: What a fucking great idea that is.
1: That's interesting. Yeah.
2: No, and snoring, no feet in your face. Amazing. Exactly.
0: Cece, I'm sure your snoring's not that bad.
2: Nice.
1: Yeah.
2: So, game time. Are you ready?
0: I'm not sure I'm ready after last week's one, I'll be honest with you. But
2: yeah, Neil, Pete got stitched up fully last week.
1: Why?
2: Yeah.
1: What happened?
0: Well, so.
1: Oh, no, I think I listened to this one. You're actually there having a date.
0: Well, no, it was a lie. I just want to point out again, for a second week in a row, it was a lie. But the fact that I didn't know if it was a truth or a lie was probably the worst part of it. I should have just kept my mouth shut. So, Cece, do you want to explain this?
2: Yeah, so we're going to, well, we'd like you to tell us three stories.
1: Yeah.
2: Two of them will be the truth and one will be a lie.
1: Okay.
2: And we're going to guess. So we get one question each per story, okay? So I'm going to get my pen out.
0: And currently Cece is the champion at this. She is Sherlock Holmes over there.
2: Listening.
1: It's her instincts, isn't it? It's female instincts. She knows when he's lying.
0: Very good at this, whereas I can't tell for shit.
2: Right, go on, Neil. Number one.
1: Number one, I was in America. So I used to go over there quite a bit for training. And we went across to Las Vegas from LA. We just drove through with a few friends, and there was a few other dancers there that were competing, and there was one girl I was talking to. So this was quite a few years ago. We were talking together, and she was like, do you want to go for some dinner? And I was like, yeah, okay, let's do it. So we had a meal, All going well, seemed like a really nice girl. And then we said, should we continue to like the bar, have a drink and that? Yeah. And as we're walking, we're going past the blackjack table. And she's just asking me like, are you into gambling and all like that? I wasn't. I was like, no, not really. You know, I don't like to lose money that I've earned. So I was like, and I'm one of those that's not good at gambling. I normally lose. So I was like, not really. And she was like, well, do you want to just do it for a bit of fun? I was like, why not? Let's do it. So we both sat down and I think it was about $50 we both put down to play. I can't remember exactly, but I think it was about that. So we put the money down, started playing. It was going quite well. I was also winning. So I was kind of happy, but I was just enjoying it more. And for me, my mentality was as long as I don't care if I lose the 50, but you know, it's not, I don't want to put any more money in.
0: That's your limit.
1: That's my limit. So she's playing and she started losing and she then put more money in and she kept putting more money in. But the thing was, I wouldn't mind that because it's like, it's your money, do what you want. But she was getting a bit over the top with it, as if like she had an issue, like a gambling problem. And then she turned around to me and asked if she could borrow some money. And I was like, I don't really have any. You can have this, like, and I gave her like two of my chips because I was up. And she was like, cool. And then she's playing and then she lost it again. And she was just so frustrated. And she went, well, I'm going to the bathroom. I'll come back in a minute. And I was like, all right. She went to the bathroom. I got my chips and I just left. And I was like, I'm out of here.
2: Oh.
1: Yeah. Oh. I was like, that's not someone I want to be around. No, she had issues.
0: First one is the gambling problem. Okay. Next story. Are we going to do questions at the end, CC?
2: Questions at the end, yeah.
1: Okay. So met a girl. We'd gone on a, first we just met up for like, I don't know, lunch. Lunch date. Really nice, sweet girl completely. Didn't know much about her, but you know, we had a few things in common, but I just liked her energy. So a week later, I was like, do you want to go and see a friend's dance show? And she was like, yeah, went along. Again, really, really nice and all like that. And I like to keep my private life private. And when we were there, it was a little bit funny because, you know, some people then noticed me because they're all dancers. So she was kind of walking away, but I kind of liked that she wasn't like trying to jump in. So I was like, okay, that's nice. She's not one of these that you want to get in the limelight and all like that. And then I was planning to go on holiday. I think it was like 2 weeks later. And I went, you know what? Let's just live. So I said to her, do you want to come with me? Do you want to come with me for the week? And I was going to Dubai and I booked in at the Five Palm. So I said, and she was like, okay, like, you know, what do I need? And I went, no, you don't need anything. Like I've got the flight ticket sorted. So, and I've got the room and all like this, like, don't even worry. And I said, look, nothing on you. It's a suite. So there's two separate bedrooms. It's not that you're, you know, I'm not trying something on you. And I just thought if it's going to work,
0: it's gonna work. I'm just hoping.
1: Yeah. And I can't remember what it was, but it was something else just before. Something's a bit weird. And at that point, because I wasn't in a relationship and I'd gone on a date with somebody else and the other person I kind of liked a little bit more. So I took the other person with me instead. And I just said to the other person that something happened and the flights were canceled and we couldn't go. And I ended up going on holiday with the other person.
2: What a guy.
0: You don't fuck about. All right. So that's number two is... holiday pie. We've got gambling problem and holiday pie.
1: Yeah. The last one was, so again, gone on a date with a girl a couple of times. And then I can't even remember how I met this one. She slid into the DMs or something like that. And we went out again, like seemed like a nice girl, but you never know, like the first few dates, you never know how it's going. And then my mates and that, they were like, have you ever done one of these panic rooms?
0: Is this where you have to get the clues and you have to try and get out?
1: Yeah, yeah.
0: I've not done one, but I've heard quite a bit about them.
1: Yeah. So my mates were like, you know, and some of my mates are female, some are guys, and they were like, oh, do you want to go do this like panic room? And I was like, yeah, all right. And I thought, oh, I'll bring that girl with me, you know, see what my mates think about her. So we're doing this panic room and I'm competitive and all my friends are competitive, but this was a different level. She was psycho. Like she was, she was screaming. This is like Monica from Friends. She was screaming at us. Like when we're trying to get clues, she was literally like, so someone's reading out and she's going, faster, come on. Like, and we were all like, she was getting so intense and we're going from room to room. And the last room I remember, it was like nuts. This was intense. Basically, as you started doing the clues, the roof started coming down.
0: Oh, it just starts low.
1: And I'm sure that it only gets to one point. I'm sure no one dies in it or something like this. But she's literally going at us, like, and she's throwing things around and searching and all like that. One of the guys pulled a lever and this little doorway opened up. So we all looked, she didn't notice. She was on this other wall, like grabbing at things, still screaming and shouting as we all went through the doorway.
0: You left her in there.
1: the doorway closed because the timer ended. And then the guy who was kind of operating went, oh, don't worry, I'll let her out now. And we went, no, leave her in there. And we all left.
2: Oh my goodness.
0: Wow. Yeah. Okay. All right. So we've got gambling problem, holiday pie and panic room.
1: Yeah.
0: CC, question for gambling problem.
2: Do you know what? I'm going to do something different this week. I'm just going to go with no questions. No questions.
0: See how cocky she's getting, right? Because she keeps getting this right. Right, gambling problem.
2: gambling problem, so mean. This is true, it's so mean.
0: We've not named her. Did you see her again after you left her there?
1: Yeah.
0: Did you see her again?
1: I did, but just at a competition from afar.
0: And what was said?
1: Nothing.
0: Were you just completely...
1: Yeah, it was just like...
0: Pretended it didn't happen.
1: Hey, you know, and just one of those. Yeah.
0: Holiday pie. My only question for that is, why the fuck did you stay at the five? I haven't got a question on that one. But the last one, when she was getting really competitive, did it turn you on?
2: For fuck's sake, Pete.
1: You know, there's a moment because you're going, no, it's true. There's a moment you go, all right, I like this. But it went past that level. It went past the level I thought, if I don't win something, if we go, you know, like you can do that axe throwing thing, she might go, I can do better. Stand against the wall and I'll throw the axes at you. Watch, I'll miss you. So I was like, no. It's too much.
0: She was proper nutty.
1: Yeah.
0: Okay.
1: Yeah,
0: all right. Yeah, fine. They're my questions. CC is going blind on this one. No questions.
2: So I'm going to go with my, I think the one that's false. Yeah. I'm not 100% on this actually this week, but I'm going to go with number two.
0: You think the holiday pie is a lie.
2: Yeah.
0: I think gambling problem's a lie.
1: You're both wrong.
2: What? Oh my God.
0: Oh my God. First week ever. That's it. We quit.
1: Yeah.
2: I'm really glad you said that, though, because I was getting a little bit cocky. I could feel myself. I feel a bit, like, dizzy almost. So three, panic room was a lie.
1: Yeah, panic room was based on, it was a lie. It was actually with my ex, but we didn't leave her. She actually left us in the room. But she ran out and she just pushed us all back and we kind of realised. But she wasn't over-competitive, but I based it on that. But, yeah, that's a lie.
2: I feel so sorry for this girl, the Dubai one that you just... left, deserted, booked her for a holiday and then unbooked her. My goodness.
0: Do you know, I'm going to be really...
1: I think Pete's done something like that a lot. Yeah.
0: I've done something similar. I actually booked a holiday for a girl I was seeing. We'd only been seeing each other about, I don't know, 3 or 4 weeks. And I really wanted to go to Rome because I'd not been before. So I booked this holiday and we had a big row at the start of the week we were supposed to go. And so I told her I just wasn't going to go. And in that little time, I'd met some other bird and took her on a first date to Rome.
2: Oh, my God.
0: Yeah, yeah.
2: Do you know the prep that girls go through for a holiday? Like, it's like weeks in advance. And if we've got short notice, you know, the nails, the waxing, the spray tan, the hair, the trim.
1: I'd be worried.
0: I have to do all that.
1: I'd be worried, though, if it takes 2 weeks to wax.
0: Well, yes. Yeah,
2: it's been a lockdown. It's been a lockdown. It's been a year's worth.
0: Well, on that note, enough of hairy CC. Neil, thank you so much for joining us. It's been
1: great.
2: Thanks so much.
1: My pleasure. Thank you.
0: Take care, my friend.
2: Namaste.
1: Namaste. Namaste.
2: Namaste.
0: Namaste.
1: See you later.
0: Ta-da, mate. Well,
2: I love these. I always feel a bit like I've just been like riding with in a soft top car and there's loads of wind in my face, like almost like you have to take a breath because I'm so fascinated by people's stories. And I also love being wrong.
0: You love being wrong?
2: Yeah, I love being proved wrong because I do get a bit cocky sometimes. I'm a bit like, I don't
0: know. I was only joking. I don't think you're cocky at all.
2: No, I'm fully fine with it. I accept it. And I that's why I like being wrong, because then you get to learn something about people.
0: Well, I hate fucking being wrong, but it seems to be the thing that I do most. So I think I need to take on board what you're saying and just accept that I'm wrong a lot.
2: It's because basically I'm judging. That's exactly why, you know, I'm like, I've got this judged. That person's been judged and I get it wrong. So it's good. I mean, you know.
0: A little wake-up call.
2: Little wake-up call. There we go.
0: So the final part of the show every week is always sometimes most graphic.
2: Yeah, people get
0: heartwarming,
2: down and dirty. I like the spin on it, heartwarming. Yeah.
0: Yes. See, listen, we can't have our minds in the gutter the whole time, Cece. Come on. So yeah, graphic, heartwarming. It's the listener's stories.
2: It is.
0: Okay, so listener number one, we've got a dating story, and this is from Maria.
3: Hi, my name's Maria. I'm from London and I wanted to share a bad first date story with you guys. So a while back, I went on a first date with a guy, which went really well. We had dinner and drinks. And afterwards, as we were leaving the restaurant, he was like, yeah, really cool. Want to see you again. So I'm thinking this is ace. But then he dropped the line of there's something you should know about me first. And no good story ever starts with that, really, does it? So I asked him what it was, and he told me that a while back he'd spent some time in prison. So I don't want to be judgy, you know, you never know. And so I asked him what for, and he said, I'm going to give you my full name, and when you're in the cab on the way home, you should look it up on Google. So I'm thinking, oh, dear Lord, what is this? So jump in the Uber, my butt hasn't even hit the seat, and I Googled his name, and turns out he had been in prison for murder. So suffice to say, there was not a date number two.
2: Wow.
0: Poor old Maria. Went on a date with a murderer.
2: Oh, my God.
0: Do you know what? The way Maria told me that story, the thing that kind of sticks out in my head is how proud he seemed.
2: Yeah.
0: I'll tell you what you should do, babe. Yeah. Google me.
2: Yeah.
0: Sorry, mate, you fucking killed someone. The last thing I would tell people to do is Google them. I'd want to, if that had happened, listen, playing devil's advocate, if I had killed someone, we all know what the press is like. It's not always facts, is it, about what actually happened.
2: True.
0: I want to tell my side of the story to someone if I actually like them, rather than going, just Google it. All the facts are there, babe. Don't worry. Do you know what I mean?
2: But you also would not do that on the first date, would you? I mean, if you wanted to prove your story, like your truth, you maybe what wait till you got a bit of a connection first and then say there's something I should tell you or not. I don't know.
0: I don't know. That's a tough one because that is such a big thing. I almost feel like you have to own... That sounds weird saying that, but you have to own it by know from the beginning, listen, I've been inside for murder. I mean, we don't know what it was for. It might, do you know what I mean? There's all sorts of different fucking reasons. Obviously, no, it's not going to be good, but I think if she'd actually really liked the geezer, depending what she read, I would want to know his side of it.
2: Yeah.
0: Not condoning murder in any way, shape, or form. Do you know what I mean? Like, but you, unless you know the backstory,
2: I don't know. That's a hard one. That's really hard.
0: I mean, listen, all I can say to anyone listening out there is listen, don't murder people.
2: Next.
0: Moving on. We've covered a lot of things today.
2: Jesus Christ. We're going like from here to here to here. My goodness.
0: We've covered your shimmy, from your shimmy to a murder.
2: Back to dating, because my shimmy is so good that I'm not going to repeat it. Amber, let's listen to Amber's story.
0: And we've also got a picture to go with Amber's story.
4: My name's Amber Linney and I live in Aberdeen in Scotland. And my first date disaster was with a Tinder date. So he was 5'8", I'm 5'10". So I was obviously a little bit taller. But after several tequilas and wines, this didn't really make a difference. He was very sexy, looked like a pirate. So I decided to walk in the direction of mine to obviously get it on. So when we were on the way there, I was like, look, you are a bit shorter than us. Let's address the elephant in the room. Let's see if you can take us. And he was like, what do you mean? Can I take you? And I was like, give us a piggyback. Like, can you physically take me? So he was like, yeah, okay, jump on. So I hopped on and he collapsed to the ground, smashing my shoulder off the pavement in the process. This then resulted in 3 operations. So after the first operation, I went back to Newcastle because I couldn't even wash myself without the assistance of my mum or my gran. So he came down to see if I was okay. I was not okay. I was codeined off my face for probably 3 months. But yeah, he came down, asked if I was okay. I was not okay. There was a lot of tension in the air. And yeah, the next thing I know, he had to go off to sea. So he worked on the boats and he went off to sea, and I pretty much never heard from him again. So smash and Nash to a whole new level, really.
2: Where's this picture? What's this? There we go. Right. Oh my God.
0: All right, let's have a little look.
2: Oh my God. Oh my God. Oh, wow.
0: I mean, that is serious, isn't it?
2: Sorry, this was their first date.
0: I mean, wait to leave a mark.
2: Wow. I'd be really pissed off if on a first date, that you're left with that of someone that doesn't even spend, you know, if you're going to spend your life with them, all right, it's like a story to tell. Look what mummy and daddy did, you know. But when it's just once and that's it, I would be really pissed off.
0: When you go on another date, presumably if you are left with a scar and someone goes, how did you get that scar? I wonder if Amber tells the truth and says, basically, I went on a date with a pirate and he threw me on the floor, or if she makes up St. Cole.
2: It also says a lot about her character, right? I mean, clearly, like, they're up for a laugh. If she's saying, give me a piggyback, like, it's not always going to end in the right way. I mean, she's probably testing the guy, bless him. If he was, how tall was he? 5'8", and she's 5", she was, how tall? She was quite tall.
0: Taller.
2: And she's asking for a piggyback. You know, when you're drunk, that, jeez, that is
0: accidents happen, don't they? But Amber, you sound like loads of fun. And if you are into pirates who are vertically challenged, then you know, next time in Newcastle, I'll give you a bell, babe. So if you can come back to us, because I want to find out whether or not you actually tell people that story, like other dates that you go on, or if you make up a cool story about the scar, and if you do, what is it?
2: Yeah, what's your cool story?
0: Yeah, if would not.
2: How would that make you feel if you met a girl and she's got a really quite a deep, deep shoulder scar on her arm and she said this was from a date with one person?
0: I'd think I was in for a fucking good night. That's what I'd think. I'd think, right, get yourself another tequila, girl. Let's go. Anyway, that's it from today's show.
2: That's it. Another week down. My goodness. How quick does it go?
0: These weeks are flying by. Time flies when you're having fun.
2: Doesn't it? Thank you for always being you and bringing your A game.
0: Thank you for that wonderful hat, and thank you for the shimmy, and thank you for just being one of the most wonderful people in my life.
2: Oh, Pete, namaste to you.
0: Namaste. And thank you to Neil, our guest, and Amber and Maria, our dating story people. I don't know what to call them then.
2: Peeps, thank you guys for listening.
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0: It is that time of week again. It is the Friday Social. Hugh Joseph, Michael Payne with you for the next 3 hours.
1: Arguably the best time of the week for everyone.
0: Everyone involved.
1: Everybody.
0: Hey, Duel Man, you alright?
1: I'm good, man. I'm good. I'm quite vexed because I just went down to the deli to buy some water.
0: Yeah.
1: And I've accidentally got some sparkling. I hate sparkling water.
0: Oh no.
1: Oh no.
0: Oh, no. Let's put
1: first
0: that
1: world
0: on the
1: problems.
0: On the list. On the list of things that Michael Payne hates. Hey, do you think maybe because you got star spotted that maybe the guy got a bit flustered? Because didn't he say,
1: no, do you know, I picked it myself.
0: I love your music.
1: He did say he liked my music. So big up to that guy.
0: Yeah.
1: But I picked the water myself.
0: So maybe you got flustered. Maybe he goes, I like your music. And you're like, oh, fuck. Oh, shit. Okay. I'll just grab anything. Just grab
1: Male groupie.
0: Play cool. Play cool. Play cool. Oh, my God. Oh, that's nice, man. Hey, you had a good week. I only just got back from Spain. I literally got home at 3 a.m. this morning.
1: Yeah, you've undoubtedly had a better week than me then, just by virtue of the fact that you're in Spain. I've had a decent week.
0: Yeah.
1: But I'm going to say that you've probably had a better week.
0: I have had a really, really good week. Actually, I'm not even kidding you. The most amazing landlord, host, whatever, your Airbnb person in the world. I've got something pretty interesting to play for you a bit later on in the show, but it was sick, man. Such a good time. I do really love Spain. I've been learning a little bit of Spanish.
1: Oh yeah?
0: Yeah.
1: Go on, give me something.
0: Hola.
1: Oh, right. Okay. Hola. Oh, you're really working it, mate.
0: Yeah, I'm working it. Apparently I got a really good accent.
1: You're conversational.
0: Hola.
1: Hola.
0: Hola. Good sir. People love it. They love it. If the locals love it, when you just learn a little bit. Just a little bit. But no, it's been good, man. What have you been doing this week, anyway?
1: I hit up the Original Penguin. I think it's their 60th year. I think I hit up their anniversary party last night. That was all right.
0: Nice.
1: I went to a Converse party on a day that I can't remember. I think it might have been Wednesday. That was really good.
0: Yeah.
1: So Converse recently launched the Chuck 2.
0: Yep.
1: Which is the follow-up to the world famous... Did you know, right, first of all, just a little fact that... they sold 1 billion pairs of Converse.
0: Really?
1: Of the Chuck Taylor.
0: Who is Chuck Taylor a person, or is it just a convenient
1: name? He was a legendary basketball player, I think,
0: right.
1: I believe. And the shoe was named after him, but apparently it's the most popular shoe in the world.
0: Yeah.
1: A billion sold, man.
0: You'd hope he's getting royalties.
1: I do hope so.
0: Oh my God, he would be cash money.
1: Honestly. But yeah, they've just reinvented the shoe after 98 years. And it's got Nike technology in it.
0: Oh man,
1: really comfortable. I got a pair. Got my hands on a pair. They gave me a pair. We had a paint fight in there.
0: Oh.
1: So the pair got fucked up.
0: Yeah.
1: But it was paint that washes off quite easily.
0: Oh,
1: so
0: good washable paint.
1: I'm gonna give
0: them
1: a good scrub.
0: Oh, good. Your parents will be really happy about that. Because if you go home with dirty stuff, I'm sorry, Mom. Sorry.
1: You were clearly dragged up, not raised.
0: I really was. Do you know, I'm not even kidding you, right? When I was a kid, because my parents split when I was 6, so I ended up living with my mum for most of my growing up. And the one major rule that we had when I was growing up was, if you make scrambled eggs, you have to wash the pot yourself.
1: Right. Yeah, of course.
0: So that was my main
1: rule.
0: No
1: one wants to do that.
0: And I always wanted to be, this sounds really, really weird, but it was points where I was wanted to be disciplined.
1: Mm-hmm.
0: I had a kid come over, one of the neighborhood kids came over to the house, and I just got some new Nike Crepes that I was so I said to Mum, oh, Mum, can I wear my new shoes out to play? I would have been 10 or 11 or something like that. And she looked at me and was like, you're fucking wasting my time. You're fucking wasting my time. Because I was trying to show him how strict my mum was. And she was like, dude, they're your shoes. Am I going to ask you what shoes I can wear? And fully got into me. And I just tail between my legs. I'll just wear my shoes. Thanks, Mum. So yeah, it was a bit of a...
1: Your mum doesn't like stupid questions.
0: She doesn't.
1: No,
0: she doesn't like time being wasted either. She's harsh but fair.
1: Yeah, I was definitely raised not dragged.
0: No.
1: If my parents ever accused me of... if my mum ever accused me of being dragged, not raised, I'd be quite scared that she found out by the time I used to wear her clothes.
0: Oh, yeah. But that's all right. That's a fetish she doesn't need to know about.
1: Yeah.
0: It's a story for another day.
1: I don't do drag anymore.
0: You don't do drag, don't you? It's just a shame. Because,
1: I'm a pretty guy.
0: Nothing don't make you feel uncomfortable. You got the legs for it, bro.
1: Trust me.
0: Damn.
1: Honestly, I'll give Caitlyn Jenner a run for his money.
0: God, the amount of times I've seen you walking down the street and go, oh, damn, God, Michael Payne. Okay, that was awkward. Whoa. Yeah, so, it's good to see you, man.
1: Yeah, likewise.
0: It's
1: good to chat.
0: It's really good to see you, man. Hey, we got so much stuff coming up on the show.
1: Almost too much.
0: Apart from a stack of really, really good guests coming up, we've also got an act that you saw quite recently as well, which you were just telling me before, the Nova Twins.
1: They're
0: going to be coming into the studio, mm-hmm. but who were they supporting? Iron Maiden or something? What did you say?
1: No, so basically...
0: You've got so many stories.
1: Very good friend of mine. His dad manages Iron Maiden.
0: Yeah.
1: And younger brother, my friend, not the dad. This is the dad's younger son. He's in a band called White Room. Mm. And I went to see them at the Amersham Arms a few months ago, towards the beginning of the year, I think it was. And there was these two girls just sort of walking around waiting to go on. And it was Nova Twins.
0: Ah.
1: Really brash punk. And it's really refreshing to see because, you know, one of them's mixed race, one of them's black. So the fact that they're girls, black girls at that, doing punk music.
0: Yeah. Sick.
1: Absolutely.
0: Oh,
1: brilliant.
0: Man, really looking forward to it. They're going to be coming in a bit later, just after 3 p.m. today. They'll be coming into the studio. And we've got quite a few more guests coming up too as well. But today is a big day, and we have been banging on about this all week because it's huge.
1: Mm.
0: Creamfields, we're going to be giving away double passes for the entire 3-day festival to Creamfields, which is sold out. We're going to be giving them away on the show.
1: You need us.
0: Live.
1: If you want to get into the festival, they're all sold out, aren't they?
0: They're completely sold out. Now, as I said, it's for the full 3-day camping festival. It's going to be absolutely amazing, and it's super, super easy to go in the draw. You still got time. You've got right up until the end of the show to enter the competition. It could not be easier. 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
1: Simple as that.
0: And if you haven't already, if you're streaming online right now, you can download the FUBAR app as well so you can listen, because we're going to be giving them away on the show today. We're going to be picking winners not too fast. You've got a little bit of time. Just make sure you follow FUBAR, as I said. Tweet us, "I want Creamfield tickets," hashtag FUBAR Radio Win. And that's simple as that. We're going to be giving away Creamfields tickets. Very exciting.
1: I'm super excited. I'm going.
0: Are you?
1: I'm definitely going.
0: We'll finish the show first, bro. Come on, mate. Prioritise.
1: Still got another 2 and a bit hours.
0: I'm sorry, man. It's going to be a drag. I know. Yeah. It's going to be a drag, just like your favourite thing to do out of work hours. Hey, so I've been away for the week. I've been completely switched off from the world, except for Spain.
1: Mm-hmm.
0: But coming up next, apparently, you've got a pretty amazing story for me that's... involves a lot of my favourite things.
1: A lot of your two, maybe three of your favourite things.
0: Cannot wait to... what a happy way to come back to London.
1: Sweet.
0: All right, cool. We're going to do that. Up next, you're on FUBAR. It's the Friday Social. Hugh Joseph and Michael Payne. Here's a brand new one from NASA. It's called ICO.

0: Nice.
1: That's a very, very good tune.
0: Yeah,
1: I like
0: man. That was featuring Izzo as well. Nice. Brand new NASA there. Fantastic. You're on FUBAR. It's the Friday Social. Hugh Joseph and Michael Payne with you.
1: In the flesh.
0: In the flesh. So, yeah, what you're saying that I've missed something this week. Big news.
1: Yeah.
0: Because I've been in Spain. I've been switched off from the world everywhere except for what is literally in front of my eyes. So I know nothing.
1: Nothing.
0: I know nothing.
1: Did you not even read any British newspapers out there?
0: Negative, Ghost Rider.
1: Why would you?
0: Why would you? I did. I mean, I always keep up because I'm very intellectual. Mm. We've covered this many times, and that's why I read The Sun every day, just to make sure I'm across all the big, all the big important, real, and the boobs on page 3.
1: I was going to say all the shit that's happening on page 3.
0: The boobs are pretty cool. Boobs.
1: Yeah, like we said, this story involves two of your favourite things. Maybe even three if you're interested in politics as well.
0: Well, I just said that. That's why I read The Sun.
1: Because it mainly involves coke and hookers.
0: Oh, technically, that's. They're both one of my favourite things.
1: Right, yeah, of course, because you can't have one without the other, can you?
0: But yeah, I like where you're going. They are definitely some of my favourite
1: macaroni
0: things.
1: And cheese.
0: You're not going to fucking have them shits apart.
1: Not at all.
0: You're not going to have them shits apart.
1: Yeah, not at all. So basically, a peer by the name of Lord Sewell.
0: Okay, yeah.
1: Has recently come under investigation. He's going to go under investigation. Because he's had some rather embarrassing footage leaked of him doing some cocaine.
0: Is he the Scottish dude? The Scottish?
1: He is. I think he's Scottish. I know he's got a £1.3 million house in Scotland.
0: Wow.
1: He was sort of drafted in by Tony Blair during Tony Blair's administration.
0: Right. Who also possibly really loved cocaine and hookers.
1: Yeah.
0: That's maybe how they hit it off.
1: Yeah. I was going to say.
0: What? Like, you like coke and hookers?
1: Yeah.
0: Dude,
1: since we're getting
0: away.
1: On it, mate,
0: we're going to hang out.
1: Do you want a job, mate? Yeah.
0: Is my job cocaine hookers?
1: But he was being secretly filmed, I think, by one of said hookers. These hoes ain't loyal. These hoes ain't loyal.
0: No, Chris Brown was loyal. Yeah. Again, very into politics.
1: It's almost like some of these R&B or rappers, they kind of predict things that are going to be going on in UK politics. Do you know I mean? Everyone probably thought, what the fuck's he talking about when he came out of a song like, these hoes ain't loyal. Do you know what I mean? Now you know. Doesn't seem like such rubbish now, does it? So basically he was, I've got a really, quite a disturbing quote, or funny, depending on how you look at it. The footage allegedly shows Sewell snorting cocaine using a bundle of £5 notes. Classy guy.
0: Classy.
1: When asked about his £200 daily allowance, which peers get, which members of the House of Lords and I think the House of Commons get.
0: £200? Wow.
1: Yeah, just for turning up.
0: Wow.
1: Just for turning up. And apparently you don't even have to account for it. You can just turning up guarantees you £200 a day.
0: Shit.
1: Right? And in the run-up to this scandal, he was actually claiming a lot more money than he was turning up for. Right. So he was taking it up to like, you know, on sometimes he was taking up to like £500 a day because he claimed for all these days that he hadn't actually been in. Right.
0: Hookers and cocaine cheap.
1: They're not cheap.
0: I really love where this is going, by the way. They're really good stuff.
1: Just as a side note as well, he's 69.
0: Hey, but... how perfect is that? Hey, is this like a weed? Do we need to say allegedly, or is this all proven and everything?
1: This is all. This is all on film.
0: Amazing.
1: This is doing the rounds on the internet.
0: Lovely.
1: And when asked about his £200 daily allowance, the 69-year-old replies, "It's not for lunch, lovey darling. It's paying for this." Obviously meaning hookers and cocaine. As the evening continues, the senior peer remarks, "We could do with some nice little young Asian ladies, I would have thought, tonight. But never mind. They sort of look innocent, but you know they're whores."
0: What? Oh my God. What a piece of shit.
1: It beggars belief, man.
0: What an absolute piece of shit.
1: It beggars belief. But yeah, these like I said, he was he got his comeuppance, but you know, via the hookers themselves.
0: Yeah.
1: And I just think if you're in a position of power, you know, with great power comes great responsibility, a wise man once said to Spider-Man.
0: Yes, this is very true.
1: And if you're going to you've abused a position of trust, of power. You've made a lot of money, you know? And I just think that if you're in that position of trust and in that position of power, to abuse it like that by secretly recording one of your clients as a hooker, I just think these hookers are... That's just a shame.
0: Ain't loyal.
1: These hoes ain't loyal.
0: Hey, have you seen the video?
1: I have.
0: What? So describe to me, because I don't... All I know is, just, like, you know, just tell me
1: so
0: what
1: it
0: happened.
1: Looks like,
0: paint
1: it
0: the
1: looks
0: picture.
1: Like they've... quite surreptitiously placed a recording device, an audio and video recording device, probably a phone.
0: A phone, I was going to say. Wow, it sounds really high tech.
1: To be really forensic.
0: It was actually an old Nokia. Really high tech. In between one of her butt cheeks as well.
1: And they just had someone in the corner just sketching, just making little animations. It's a flip book. It's actually just a flip book.
0: Yeah.
1: But they secretly filmed him doing lines of cocaine with these £5 notes and saying all these things, including this very racist remark about Asian women.
0: Yeah, piece of shit.
1: Yeah, absolute piece
0: of
1: shit.
0: Hate you now. Hate you.
1: And he's also been caught saying things like, you know, his rent, because he's got two houses, hasn't he? He's got one that's meant to be rent protected, and he's complaining about the fact that it's been rent protected for 10 years, I think, and now his rent's going to go up. And he's complaining about how he's not going to have enough money to be able to afford the rent on his second home, because he's got I think a £1.3 million house somewhere in Scotland.
0: Right.
1: And then obviously while he's doing his duties in London, he's got a second home which we pay for as taxpayers. And he's been recorded saying that, you know, he doesn't know how he's going to be able to keep up with rent. Here's a little tip, mate. Here's a little tip on how you can save some money to pay your rent. Get cheaper hookers.
0: Cheaper hookers.
1: Get shit coke.
0: Exactly.
1: Because you're obviously getting the premium stuff.
0: Wow.
1: Get shit coke.
0: Now, I've never done cocaine, but what I've heard is that what I've heard, right?
1: I've never done cocaine.
0: You do have a tendency to overshare and talk a lot and do things like, and then, and then, and then, and then, and then, and then, and then, and then, which is probably so amazing. What fantastic timing for these girls to be filming him when he's just like, just say anything as long as I keep talking.
1: There's a bit where he's talking and he's just like naked on a bed. they're both fully clothed. It's brilliant. It's absolutely brilliant.
0: Oh, that is
1: shocking.
0: So
1: and you know, very disturbing. These are the people that are, you know, trying to run our country.
0: Is he like, where's he at the moment with all this? Like, is he in hiding? Has he quit?
1: I'm pretty sure he stepped down.
0: Is he like kind of being, you know, is he being open about it, or what's he doing?
1: Well, he's been open about it.
0: Yeah.
1: There's nothing left to say, really, on his part. But Lord Speaker Baroness D'Souza announced yesterday that she'll be referring Lord Sewell to the Metropolitan Police for investigation. She's quoted as saying, today's revelations about the behaviour of Lord Sewell are both shocking and unacceptable. The House of Lords will continue to uphold standards in public life and will not tolerate departure from these standards. That's a snigger.
0: Do you reckon there's like anywhere in this at all where it's just been like genuine mistake, genuine miscommunication? Like, what? Like, you know, when you're in a job and you're like, really? Like, I'm not supposed to, like, you're not supposed to sit down, like, while I'm working in the shop? Like, that's... no one said saying. I'm not allowed to do that.
1: That's a good point.
0: You can't be angry at me now. I didn't know. What?
1: And it's not... What makes me laugh is the retrospective investigation into his accounts, into his... claims for expenses. You know, it's only now coming out once the guy's got two hookers in his gaff doing coke with him. The people are like, oh my god, Richard, like, we should look at what he's been claiming expenses for, and only now he's being sort of investigated. I just think it's just it's too little too late. Really.
0: I wonder what's going to pop up in that expenses list.
1: That would be very interesting.
0: A jacuzzi in the hotel room. They didn't have one, so I bought one and got it sent in.
1: It would look a little like Motley Crue's Rider in the 80s. I reckon. I think there'd be a good quiz. You know, which one is Motley Crue's Rider from the 70s and 80s?
0: Yeah.
1: And which is Lord Sewell's shopping list on which he spends his expenses that we pay?
0: Perrier.
1: At least we didn't buy Motley Crue's Rider.
0: Lobster, that's it. Harley Davidson. And that was on the list. Hang on, here you go. This one's legit. This was that was two cartons of cigarettes. Sorry, yeah, my bad. Absolutely. Oh wow.
1: But I don't like to tar people, like, you know, all peers with the same brush. But you know, there's too many stories about dickhead peers.
0: Yeah,
1: you know? Piers Morgan.
0: Absolutely. Yeah. Oh,
1: well. He's a dickhead.
0: Pierce Brosnan
1: is actually a good Pierce.
0: He is a good Pierce. I'm a big fan of him. I'm a big fan of him. Yeah. Lord Saw, that's amazing. That's
1: yeah.
0: Amazing.
1: Well, do you know what, as well? I've been lucky enough, because I know someone who knows someone who knows. Basically, I know one of the hookers.
0: Well, do you really? I was going to say, because you're pretty connected with the entertainment industry. So.
1: She's given me Lord Sewell's number.
0: No.
1: And we're going to have Lord Sewell on the phone later, exclusively on Fubar Radio.
0: Are you being serious? I'm being

That is brand new Chemical Brothers. Love it. It's called Under Neon Lights. You're on FUBAR. It's the Friday Social. Hugh Joseph and Michael Payne with you. Keep your tweets coming in for our Creamfields competition. We're going to be giving away some double passes for the whole three-day weekend festival at the end of the show today. So make sure you follow us at FUBAR Radio and then tweet that I want Creamfields tickets with the hashtag FUBAR Radio Win. And you'll be instantly in the draw, and we're going to announce later on in the show who our winners are for today. But right now, this is huge. So I've just come back from a little holiday in Spain. I came back very late last night, and Michael Payne was just telling me, catching me up on some of the news of the week. And the biggest story is Lord Sewell has had to resign from the House of Lords after claims that he's been spending taxpayer money on prostitutes and cocaine. One of the prostitutes apparently filmed him. The footage

0: has been leaked. He's now shamed, and Michael Payne and Natalie King, the boss lady here at FUBAR, have joined forces to get Lord Saul on the line, which is huge. And they've now given me the opportunity to interview him one on one because you know, they know that I take politics very seriously, and this is something that I would really like to you know, journalistically really sink my teeth into. Lord Saul, thank you so much for your time this afternoon. How are you doing?
1: I'm very well, thank you.
0: Well, this is obviously a massive shock to come back and find out this. You must be. How are you feeling right now? You must be pretty embarrassed. Pretty. Are you feeling ashamed of yourself? What's going on for you?
1: Just a second. One second. I'm actually fine. I'm actually fine now.
0: What was
1: come to terms with the whole thing? And Chris Brown was right. These hoes aren't loyal.
0: What was that snorting noise? What was that? Have you got a cold or?
1: Oh yeah, I've got bit of cold, Colombian cold.
0: A Colombian cold. Okay.
1: Yes.
0: Not really sure what that is, but that's sure. So you've let down so many people. You've disgraced yourself. You've disgraced the UK. You know, you've been using taxpayers' money for things like cocaine, prostitutes. Who knows what else? All we know is the facts that you've been filmed by one of said prostitutes doing all of these things. What do you have to say for yourself? What, in your mind, what justifies doing such outrageous and deplorable behaviour?
1: Well, I'll be honest with you. You know, we turn up. We get, you know, £200 a day just for being there. After a while, you just run out of things to buy and spend the money on. I mean, who's going to buy £200 lunches? Nobody.
0: It sounds like you do, mate. Sounds like you've been eating, munching on a. I'm not going to go there. Continue.
1: Well, I don't eat a lot, actually. Cocaine makes you lose your appetite sometimes, and.
0: Right.
1: Yes.
0: Right. Okay. So, what's been some of the repercussions for you so far? Like, what's going on?
1: Well, my dealer won't answer the phone to me anymore. he fears that he may be dragged into this and have his name smeared. Obviously, I'm not on speaking terms with. Either of the hookers anymore, and then there's also minor things. You know, my family won't speak to me anymore. But yeah, the main thing is my dealer won't speak to me anymore.
0: It's terrible. It's absolutely. We've got one more question, and I really need you to answer this. Please be honest for all the people, all of our FUBAR listeners, for everybody that you've really, really upset over this whole scandal. I need to know, as a journalist. What do you prefer more, cocaine or hookers?
1: Well, as Michael said earlier, you genuinely cannot have one without the other, or one without two, as the case was. But I will be a lot more careful in future and spend my own money. You know, I'm not really in the position to be spending taxpayers' money anymore, unless Tony Blair finds me another job, which I'm sure he probably will. That guy can do anything. Big shout out to Tony Blair.
0: Shame, shame, shame on you, Lord Saul. Shame, shame, shame, shame.
1: Now, I'll be back.
0: One of the prostitutes knew Michael Payne just before we let you go. Are you? Do you know Michael Payne?
1: I don't know him personally. Big fan of his music.
0: I bet you are. Lord Saul, go get loose, get wild. All right?
1: I will do. I'll see you at Creamfield.
0: All right. And if you see Michael Payne, tell him to come back into the studio, all right? You're on food.

0: Dope! Brand new PE Public Enemy, Eartheson. Eartheson, the name of that one.
1: It's a good tune.
0: That was a good tune. That was a good tune. You're on FUBAR. So Friday Social, Hugh Joseph, Michael Payne with you. Hey, Michael Payne, I've got to say that I really, really appreciate you giving me the opportunity to talk one-on-one there with Lord Sewell. So,
1: no, he's always, Lord Sewell is always one to, you can get him on the line anytime.
0: Oh! Well, do you reckon he ever does lines while he's on the line? Is that Inception? A line, is, within, yeah. A line. A line within a line within a line. Whoa.
1: Maybe he does like, maybe he snorts cocaine while doing line dancing while on the phone.
0: Shit, okay, that's definitely Inception.
1: A line within a line within a line.
0: That's definitely Inception.
1: In a queue. In a queue at the bank, line dancing, snorting coke on the phone.
0: Do you reckon he go when he's standing in queues and stuff at the bank, he's like, oh, these aren't the kind of lines that I like at all. At all. This really fucked up. I'm not down with this.
1: I reckon he does.
0: I reckon he does. Or maybe he likes being in the lines. He's like, hey, what are you doing?
1: Everything. He's just like, it's all right. I'll wait.
0: Everything.
1: Anything to be involved in the line.
0: Oh, where were you just now, anyway? What did you do?
1: I just went for a poo.
0: Did you? Oh, yeah. Thanks for being so honest.
1: It's all right.
0: Appreciate that.
1: I just had quite a high-fiber meal. So.
0: Okay.
1: Good. Instant effect.
0: Excellent. Really good chat.
1: Instant results.
0: Hey, is this weird? This is a couple of weeks ago, a few weeks ago actually, in the toilets here in the office where FUBAR is.
1: Mm-hmm.
0: I'd gone to the toilet, come out washing my hands, and then a guy came out holding a mug. He came out of the toilet. He was in there the whole time, so he's obviously sitting down doing his thing, and then he comes out with a mug. And I was like,
1: Oh, that's not acceptable.
0: What have you been doing? This begs a lot of questions.
1: Yeah.
0: Did you take your coffee in there?
1: Was he doing one guy, one cup? Is he trying to go viral?
0: Oh, no. Wait. We gotta get down on that. So people that haven't seen, this is disgusting. It's actually been hailed as the most terrible thing that's ever graced the internet.
1: It is nasty.
0: Ever. It's two girls, one cup. It's two girls that want to make it into the porn industry, and they do terrible things in a cup, and then they do terrible things afterwards by, okay, I'm not going to go too into it because it's too disgusting.
1: Unspeakable,
0: but let's just say
1: even on FUBAR.
0: Let's just say they care about the planet. They're really into recycling. They're really into recycling. It's just terrible. So one man, one cup. Mm. Yeah, it could be a new thing.
1: They've never heard of the phrase, don't shit where you eat.
0: No. Yuck! Yuck! Oh, God. Hey, Temple Invisible, they're going to be joining us very, very, very soon. They're a three-piece tectonic plates of noise that shift subtly with earth-shattering consequences. Wow.
1: Damn, sounds a lot like the real tectonic plates of Earth.
0: I think it might be.
1: Damn.
0: Maybe we're actually speaking to them. Maybe they're like, well, you know, we feel bad about all the earthquakes and shit.
1: So we thought we'd give you some lovely music.
0: Thought you'd drop you for your heaters. See what you think. What do you reckon? Fucking kind of feel bad.
1: Feel bad, isn't it? All those victims that have died in earthquakes. We're like, yeah. But the music's good, though.
0: Below, check this out. Listen to this. Yeah, very, very cool. Getting a lot of widespread support as well, you know, right across the UK and across the world, too. They got a new EP. EP coming out in spring this year. So, yeah, we're going to be chatting to them very, very shortly. Excuse me. So, yes, we need to get down on this whole Creamfields competition because this is huge news. Creamfields is like such – I haven't had the chance to go yet, but I've just heard so many counts of it's just – a really, really good 3-day festival. Have you ever been before?
1: I haven't.
0: What can you tell us? Can you tell us that you know about Creamfields?
1: I can tell you that it's not a festival celebrating all things to do with dairy farming. I can tell you that it's not. No, Creamfields. Oh. It's not that one.
0: Because I was hoping I could get away finally from lactose intolerant people. God, they piss me off.
1: I'm lactose intolerant.
0: Yeah, you piss me off.
1: That's why I had to check that Creamfields wasn't a dairy festival.
0: Imagine
1: that was the first thing I had to check.
0: I did a little stint on like regional radio back in Oz, and one of the things I got sent to cover was Farm World. I'd been going to doing some other things like some sort of going to like either premieres or red carpet things or stuff like that, and then I got sent to Farm World.
1: So what was the fall from grace all about? Did you get caught with two hookers and some cocaine?
0: No, I needed to after my experience of Farm World. There's things like going up to a guy who's got like this really baller looking tractor, and going, yo, come for a spin on your tractor, and he's just like chewing hay.
1: All right, my lover.
0: Nah. It's like, cool, good chat. All right. Like, what the fuck do I do here? What am I supposed to do here?
1: Damn. Yeah. It's a farm world. That's actually a thing.
0: Yeah, but it's nothing on Creamfields. Tell me about Creamfields. No. I don't want to think about farm
1: Creamfields.
0: World.
1: Huge dance festival in Daresbury in England. And year after year, they have the cream. You see what I did there? Pew, pew. Of dance acts. This year, they've got Alesso. I'm sure they've got Avicii.
0: Yep.
1: Who else have they got? Just huge, huge, huge dance DJs and just dance acts descending on Daresbury in England this year. We have, what is it, six tickets? Three pairs of camping tickets.
0: We're giving away two double passes today.
1: Every week,
0: but
1: right?
0: Man, it's going to be sick. There's like, we're giving away, this show today, apparently we're giving away two double passes, and then we've got another three double passes to give away soon. It's going to be huge. Chemical Brothers, as you were saying before, as you were saying, Avicii is going to be, Annie Mac's going to be there. Man, it's going to be huge. There's like tons, hundreds.
1: It is the mecca.
0: Thousands?
1: It is the mecca of UK dance festivals.
0: It's 28th, 29th, 30th of August. It's a bank holiday weekend. It's going to be huge.
1: Better.
0: Prodigy. Mm. Wow. Fun. Pendulum. Sigma. Lots.
1: This lots.
0: I really sold
1: it. I definitely want to get down to see Lots' set.
0: Duke DeMont. It's going to be it's such a huge. If you go online, you can check out all the full lineup there as well. But we're going to give away two double passes for the entire 3 days, as we said at the end of the show today. All you got to do, it is so easy to enter this competition. You just got to follow at FUBAR Radio on Twitter and tweet us, "I want Creamfields tickets," with the hashtag FUBAR Radio Win. And it's as easy as that. And you're officially in the draw. And we're going to let two people know live on the show today.
1: Yeah. And also, please download the FUBAR Radio app and make sure you listen to the Friday Social with me and Hugh.
0: Oh, I like what you did there.
1: Hugh and me.
0: Yeah.
1: Yeah. This Friday between 1 p.m. and 4 p.m. when the winner will be announced. That's today, isn't it?
0: I'm pretty sure today is today.
1: Today's a Friday.
0: I'm pretty sure today's today.
1: It's Friday. You ain't got no job. You ain't got shit to do.
0: So you might as well win some Creamfields tickets.
1: Might as well.
0: Get on it. You've only got a couple of hours left. Barely even a couple of hours left to enter this competition. So make sure you get onto that ASAP. Just get on the tweets. Here is Temple Invisible right now. Disappearance, name of this one. They're going to be joining us on the line live up next. You're on FUBAR. It's the Friday Social. Hugh Joseph, Michael Payne with you.

0: Nice, I like it. That is Temple Invisible. Disappearance, the name of that one. They're going to be joining us very, very, very soon on the show. I did say up next, but we're just having a bit of trouble getting them on the LAN, so it'll be in the next 10, 15 minutes or so.
1: They're absolutely right, you know. The music is a glitchy, emotive industrialization sound.
0: It really is. That's how I felt.
1: Yeah, I felt like I was walking through, I don't know, some part of the Eastern Bloc.
0: I'm not kidding you. That's how it felt. Like, for me, that was like One Direction. How One Direction sing How I Feel. That's they make music how I felt about about what you said. Exactly the same.
1: Yeah. What? The One Direction have got a special place in my heart as well.
0: Of course they do. Because you're beautiful. Okay, you're on FUBAR. It's a Friday social. Hugh Joseph and Michael Payne with you. Hey, pretty big deal today. Today is a special day. Apart from our Creamfields competition, of course, today is a very, very.
1: I dare say it's bigger than our Creamfields competition.
0: Really?
1: Yeah, I think it is.
0: That's a big shout. It's a big shout. But today is officially my 6 month anniversary of being on air here at FUBAR. Six months in the job.
1: How'd you feel?
0: Feel good. Yeah? I feel like have I passed my 3 month trial? Do we have a 3 month trial on air? How does it work?
1: I don't know. I'm assuming you have. Yeah. Twice.
0: Or unless today is like, oh yeah, hey, today it was actually a 6 month trial.
1: Yeah, never come back.
0: You didn't get it. I feel good, man. I feel, I guess if anything, to be honest with you, because how long have I been in the UK for? I moved here from Melbourne maybe 8 or 9 months ago or something like that. I think, I can't remember. Something about that.
1: Landed on your feet, ain't you?
0: Yeah, man. How do I feel? I feel really, really lucky. I feel really lucky that I've been given the opportunity to be here at FUBAR, and it was very, very quickly just became like a new circle of family. You know what I mean? Everyone in the office that works. I'm gonna go through everyone. All right, there's Julia, there's Ali, there's Adam, there's Laura. Who's the other guy that's just started working here as well?
1: There's Will.
0: Will, there that's right. Go. It's Will and Sam. Sam, who's here as well, and you know all the other and that's everyone. I think I remember everyone there.
1: Yeah, I think
0: everyone that works here.
1: Yeah.
0: Yep. Cool. And you, it's been great doing the show. Oh my god, I completely forgot like some of the main people here at FUBAR. How stupid of me. It's been so great working with, and I definitely learned so much as well, you know, but it's just been really, really great working with Doc Brown and Sarah Love as well. It's just been amazing. It's been really great.
1: Thanks, Hugh.
0: What's Natalie?
1: Pimlico P.
0: No, Natalie King, of course. Senior producer, head of production. She's
1: we love
0: such a doll. In fact, I love her so much that I fucking hate blinking because it's time not spent with her. That's how much I love you, Natalie King.
1: Oh, we do love Natalie. You'd think it was Natalie's anniversary. How long has Natalie been here?
0: How long? I think 12 months, 18 months. Over a year.
1: Over a year,
0: she says in my ear. It really has been such an amazing 6 months. I wanted to do a little bit of a recap because, there's been a lot of fun things that have happened over the last 6 months. So this is my 6 month anniversary recap. I remember when I first came in for a meeting here, and Julia, who works, who is one of the boss ladies here as well. I didn't know that everyone in England does like kiss on the left, kiss on the right, and she went for the kiss on the left. I didn't know what was happening, and I nearly kissed her.
1: Amazing.
0: And she still to this day won't let me hug her ever again.
1: She's never let me hug her because she knows I'll do that straight away. It won't even be a mistake.
0: Just go straight for the kiss.
1: Straight in.
0: That was good. All the time when I tried to hook up Natalie King, the other boss lady, with the French guy called Simon, who turned out to be broke and couldn't even text her.
1: And English.
0: Yeah. So that was kind of awkward. That was fun. All the time when I went to the toilet, got locked out, nearly couldn't make it back on air.
1: Oh,
0: on time.
1: Man, that happens to me all the time.
0: All the time. And do you know what? Actually, this was a really, really funny story. When I stole the CEO Duncan's car, and I took four hookers on this 4 day bender. It was so funny, man.
1: Lols.
0: He still doesn't even know. He still does. That was definitely like a highlight.
1: Oh, you're such a cheeky chappy.
0: Of the last 6 months. It was another time when my best mate here in London, Pinny, he'd been a bit of a crap friend. So I got him on the line, dumped him as my best friend.
1: Amazing.
0: And had my other friend, Luke, who's my new best friend, on the other line to say, bye-bye, Pinny. Bye-bye. That was really fun. I really enjoyed that. What else was there? There's so much good stuff.
1: So many positive memories there, Hugh.
0: There was when we, everyone here at Foo Bar, we went to the Neighbours 30th anniversary party.
1: Oh, that might have been, that was the same day I came in for my first interview on Foo Bar.
0: I think that was really fun. I pretended to be the cast of Neighbours because I was Antipodean.
1: Yeah, you could have got away with that.
0: Kind of pulled it off.
1: Mm.
0: Didn't get laid, but I had fun.
1: Who did you say you were?
0: I just said
1: Alf Ramsey.
0: No, I just said I was a character. Have you seen me? Da-da-da. People didn't really question it.
1: Yeah.
0: That was really fun. There was also... Oh, that was so awesome. That was when I took the Foo Bar business credit card and I flew to Spain over the last few days. And I opened up this really, really cute little souvenir shop on La Ramblas in Palma, Mallorca. It's so cool. I gave it a real Spanish name too. It's called La Souvenir Shop. It's very, very Spanish. That was really, really fun too. So there has been a lot of great memories. Obviously interviewing Cypress Hill.
1: Yeah.
0: We had Ed Sheeran on the show recently.
1: Mm-hmm.
0: It's been so much fun. And I do the Tuesday show here as well and with Doc and Sarah. So massive shout out to them. Massive shout out to everybody at Foo Bar.
1: Yeah.
0: Had such a great time.
1: You've had a great... I hope that on my 6-month anniversary, if I get that far,
0: yep,
1: that I've got as many, you know, such positive anecdotes.
0: Aww.
1: To give, you know?
0: It was really, really fun. You know, because it was hard for me coming over here. Like, I mean, a lot of people don't know that I actually got arrested for killing someone over drugs and drug money, a big scandal in Australia, which is why I fled.
1: Yeah.
0: I fled trial. So I came over here not sure if that was going to hamper me getting any work.
1: Mm.
0: But apparently, Foo Bar's been a perfect fit.
1: Perfect.
0: So that's really, really good.
1: Yeah. I just want to retract something that I've said at the, you know, earlier on in the show. You know, we've talked quite a lot about, you know, Lord Sewell.
0: Yep.
1: And subsequently, we've said a lot of things that aren't actually true. And the, you know, the one I'd like to apologise for is that it's not actually Alf Ramsey, sorry, it's Alf Stewart from Neighbours.
0: I didn't want to bring it up because that's...
1: I don't watch
0: pretty
1: Suggs.
0: Embarrassing. Well, Ramsey Street.
1: It's Ramsey Street,
0: I
1: thought...
0: And Alf is actually from Home and Away.
1: It is Stewart, isn't it?
0: Yeah, it's Alf Stewart.
1: Oh, what, he's from Home and Away, he's not from Neighbours?
0: Yes, so...
1: Woo.
0: That was like a real Sydney is Home and Away, Melbourne is Neighbours.
1: Yeah.
0: So you've really just, you've alienated pretty much everyone.
1: I've just wasted all the money that I pay for my TV licence.
0: You have. How do you feel?
1: I can't even put it into words, mate.
0: You should feel ashamed.
1: I am.
0: You and Lord Sewell?
1: Deeply.
0: Deeply? You're so upset that you're eating chips.
1: I'm eating crisps. I'm not going to do it.
0: Why are you talking on air?
1: I'm the most professional radio host ever.
0: You're good. No, I like you, friend. I like you. You're a good guy. Hey, so 6-month anniversary. Just got a tweet in from Stickers Stickland, which is Stickers 666, saying happy half birthday.
1: Oh.
0: Thank you, mate. I really, really appreciate it. I've had so much fun.
1: Mm.
0: It's been a really epic 6 months here at Foo Bar.
1: Has for me too. Not 6 months. Can't say I've lasted that long.
0: Do you know what? I don't know if I've told you this before, that my nickname since I was 12 is Hubar.
1: Mm-hmm.
0: Hubar. So when I came over here and I said I'm working for Foo Bar, people in Australia were like, Hubar, Foo Bar. Good story, huh?
1: Yeah, such imaginative friends.
0: Do you want me to tell it again?
1: Please.
0: Okay, so when I was... I got cut off. Oh, that's annoying. Oh, well. So thanks, everyone. Appreciate it. Here's Foles, brand new Foles. You're on Foo Bar, the Friday Social.

0: New Falls on FUBAR, Mountain at My Gates, name of that one. It's a Friday Social, Hugh Joseph and Michael Payne with you.
1: Hi, y'all.
2: Hi, y'all.
0: And we are joined now by Alex Saville Adels, Saville Adels, who is the co-owner of the Pet Pavilion Stores, and with some pretty interesting information for you this summer for your pets. Alex, welcome to the show.
3: Hi, how are you?
0: We're doing great, man. How about yourself?
1: We're good.
3: Very, very well. Enjoying the sunshine.
0: Yes, it is very nice. It is very nice. So this is pretty interesting when we saw this. When I saw this, as I say in the industry, come across my desk. I'm sorry, this come across my desk. You can apparently you can cool down your pooch over the summer with a doggy gelato from Pet Pavilion. What? How do they hold the cup or the... I don't get it. It doesn't make any sense.
3: Well, they do what some of us do with ice cream, which is to eat it straight out of the tub.
0: Obviously,
3: they can't hold a spoon. It's done with their tongue, but it's a small tub, and you sort of just hold it for them, and they eat it out of the little tub. It's sort of the size of sort of a mini sort of ice cream. But it's important to know that it's actually, we call it a gelateria. We've got a gelateria out the front of our store, but it's actually just an ice treat. It is basically composed of... fruit puree and sort of other bits and pieces, like vegetables and things like that. There's a carrot, apple, ginger one, for example. And it's all very healthy. It's got flaxseed oil in it. It's got aloe vera in it. It's actually quite nutritionally beneficial for them, so that's good.
1: And yeah, apparently all ingredients are human grade, so you can share with, your,
3: indeed,
1: with your dog.
3: You can share it. Share. I'd probably recommend eating it before they do it.
1: I was going to say.
3: Otherwise.
1: Mm.
3: Yeah.
0: Well, I mean, it's always a funny one with pets, isn't it? Because they do literally become a part of the family. You know, they really, really do. So, I mean, I've seen some stuff for me personally, man. I'm not a massive pet person, but I really love dogs, and I have a cat now at my new house. So I like pets, but I'm not a massive pet person. But so it kind of wigs me out when I see somebody, like, open-mouth kissing their dog or something like that. So I think, like, sharing a gelato is by no means at all going to be weird at all. Now, what I wanted to know, Alex, is, like, are you really sort of tailoring this to the new sort of Shoreditch hipster-end dogs? Like, are you going to make, like, quinoa gelato and stuff like that, or organic tofu?
3: Well, I think, as I said, having the kind of, I suppose, having the apple, ginger, sort of the crossover between, you know, a vegetable and fruit, you know, works very, very well. As I said, it has to be, you know, nutritionally beneficial to sort of entice people to buy it. Because, I mean, if you look at the market now in terms of what dogs what dog food is being bought by their owners, it's very much appealing to the human taste buds more than it is the dogs. So, I mean, for example, Lily's Kitchen, which is a really popular brand of organic dog food, will do, you know, things like lamb hot pot and, you know, fish stew and things like that, and even quirky ingredients and that. And the reason behind this is that we're starting to buy, I think, we're more aware, and we're starting to buy more healthier, more healthy products for ourselves. And therefore, you kind of want the same for your furry family members. You want, you know, to buy them to be healthy and them to, you know, to be free of any health problems. You know, and long term, thinking about it, actually, you know, back in the old days, back in the 80s and sort of 90s, it was literally going and buying Pedigree Chum from the supermarket.
0: Yeah.
3: They were just, you know, it was just very
0: generic. Those poor horses. It's terrible.
3: Yeah, I know. It's really. And now people are just more aware. I mean, generally more aware of what it is to eat better yourself and to feed your dog better food as well. Yeah.
0: What about some sort of, like, you know, like, no-brainer flavours? Like, you know, if you do, like, if you got, like, lamb and stuff, could you do, like, a cat pie? bird pie?
3: I don't know. It's more fish for the cat, to be honest. Yeah. I mean, and chicken. So, I mean, I guess there is that bird element. Yes. I mean, fish and chicken are definitely the most popular flavours for a cat. I'm more of a dog person.
0: Oh, no. Sorry.
1: Yeah, no, for the dogs.
0: For the dog. Could we get a cat pie for the dog?
3: A cat pie for the dog. No, don't think that would actually go down amazingly well with the animal lovers out there.
0: Oh, weird. Oh, that's weird.
1: How about like a shoelace-flavoured ice cream?
3: That might work as a garnish.
1: Because all dogs I ever come into contact with, they always want to munch my fucking shoelaces.
3: Well, maybe you could use a shoelace as sort of a garnish. You know, you would do a Heston Blumenthal type sort of thing.
1: You could
3: add a shoe. But good luck, you know, Getting out of the stomach afterwards. Yeah.
0: I tell you what, it's a really, really smart idea doing this, because there's 65 million pets in the UK, and people spend up to over 10K a year just on grooming and stuff like that on their pets now. That's a lot of money. That is crazy amount. So I think what you're doing here is very, very smart idea. I think it's a very good idea. Now, are you tailoring for all affordability? Like, are you having your really high end lobster flavor, and then are you having your like off license one piece sandwiches sort of?
3: I mean, another type of ice cream, for example, is £3. We have dog collars that are, for example, are between £1 and £3, and then we have dog collars that are £95, which are, encrusted Swarovski crystal encrusted dog collars. Leather dog collars, and the same goes for beds. We have beds that are literally made out of the same leather you'd use your sofa. That are sometimes in the shape of the sofa. Mm. So really, the sky's the limit. You can basically spend as much as you'd like to, but also there are those basic products we sell as well. The grooming, as you said, is quite a big part of the whole pet industry, and we do things like blueberry facials. For dogs. Spa-related services. Like, we even do nail painting if they want it. Pedicures. Yeah.
0: Can I ask you, Alex? Yeah. Because it's close to £6 billion a year are spent on pets across the UK each year. £6 billion. What is the craziest, like the wildest thing you've seen somebody pampering their pet through one of your pet pavilion stores?
3: We don't cater for the really wild, crazy people. We cater for people that want to spoil their pets a little bit. However, you sound Australian.
0: Oh, yeah? I'm sorry. I'm actually half Welsh as well. I really apologise.
3: I lived in Australia for a number of years, and I opened a pet pavilion out in Australia. But I often went to Sydney, and Sydney, we did get some interesting cats in Sydney. I did see this big white poodle that had literally their coat, which I totally disagree with, by the way. Coat had been dyed so that they looked exactly like a My Little Pony, which I found really weird. This big blue standard poodle with like rainbow pom-poms is running around, and she'd even gone as far as to give it a little hat with like a unicorn, and that was weird, I have to admit. So that's probably the weirdest thing I've ever seen. The Chinese are ones to sort of be a bit more crazy with what they do with their dogs. But we do things that sound a bit crazy, but they actually have a benefit. Like dyeing your dog and things like that. That serves to not benefit your dog. It's actually not healthy for them at all. So everything that we do, as extravagant as it seems, actually has a benefit.
0: What's the most you've seen somebody like really, really like lavish their pet with? Wild, like you guys in the store have even been like, maybe you went in the store, but one of your staff called up and goes, yo, I just did a 5K sale on somebody that's just gone to town on their pet. What's some of the stuff like that? What's some of the biggest spends?
3: I can't say who, we had a celebrity come down, and it was their dog's birthday. They had to work. They sent the limo driver down with their dog in the car.
0: Was it Lord Saul?
3: Sorry?
0: Was it Lord Saul?
3: No, I can't say who it was. Okay, but they brought the limo driver down. The dog got out with the driver, came in, and the limo driver was basically ordered to spend a couple of grand on their dog for their birthday. They ordered a dog birthday cake, which we had specially made, with obviously ingredients that were pet safe. They bought, a couple of diamond dog collars. The dog came in for like a luxury spa bar and the facial, and also I think we also did what we call it was like a pet pedicure type thing, where we actually kind of massage the bottom of the paw pads.
2: Right. Okay. Cool. I was worried as to where that was going.
0: Not a sexy massage. No.
3: There was nothing weird going on.
0: Just to clarify, Pet Pavilion, do not. I repeat. Do sexy animal massage, all right? So
3: don't go down there asking.
0: You're barking
3: like
0: up the wrong tree.
3: Might get dry, their paws get dry. After all, they don't wear socks, they don't wear shoes, although you can buy socks and shoes.
0: I knew that was coming.
3: Most dogs walk around, barefoot, and then they can.
2: I've seen them.
3: Their pads can get, paw pads can get quite dry and cracked. So we do a treatment for that as well. They're about £2,000 probably the most they spent, and it got back into the, dog got back into the limo and drove off back to the mansion.
2: So did you not hook up the dog with any bitches?
3: No, I couldn't. I mean, a doggy dating service. I mean, if you look now, you know, dogs have already got their own Facebook page, their own Instagram.
0: Yeah.
3: I can only imagine that there'll be a doggy Tinder coming out very soon.
0: Oh, yeah, I reckon there absolutely will be. Absolutely will be. Alex, thank you so much for giving us the lowdown on the doggy gelato that is now available from Pet Pavilion. They've got so much stuff there. You just simply go to petpavilion.co.uk and you can find out where all the stores are and what is available.
3: Brilliant.
0: Just also quickly before I let you go, I saw that also that you worked with the three Michelin star chef Michael Roux. On this range.
3: Yes, Michelle Roux, yes. He was... He put together a load of sort of quality, you know, sort of gourmet dog treats that they're not Michelin star dog treats. We haven't got to that stage yet, although I can see it going that way. But these treats were made and formulated by Michelle Roux, who's an avid dog lover. He came together and put together some formulas that he thought his dogs would love and basically formulated these great treats, which have been immensely successful. I think more and more chefs might actually start, you know, doing things like this. I think it's great marketing for them. As you said, the industry's so big that it'd be silly not to. But I'll give you an idea of the flavours he did. Ostrich and cherry, cheese and cranberry, seaweed with orange, venison with blueberry, and salmon and trout. So it's an idea of some of the flavour combinations that have been crafted by Michelle Roux there.
0: Wow, that's really like obscure things for a dog. That's bizarre.
3: Yeah, I mean, very obscure. I mean, I have seen people, I have friends of mine that do this. I don't actually do this, but friends of mine that actually, you know, will plate up for their dog. You know, they will actually go to the effort of putting the dog food down, garnishing it. You know, we're actually doing for our gelato, we're garnishing it, we're sprinkling it. Instead of chocolate sprinkles, we sprinkle liver over the top, you know.
2: Nice.
3: It's a bit of a garnish. Yeah, so, you know, it's the sky's the limit.
0: Do you ever get dogs that, like, you know, grew up in a bit of a rough area, grew up in the hood, and then they get adopted by a rich family and then try to go back to the hood with all these chains and all these fancy turkey and caviar and then just not accepted
2: anymore? Alive by the other dogs.
3: We get a fresh Prince of Bel-Air vibe going on a lot of the time, definitely, with some of the dogs. Yeah, especially, you know, I mean, and the greatest thing you can possibly do, I think, in you know, it's get a rescue dog, you know, to go to a shelter and to get a dog that hasn't got a home as opposed to buying a puppy.
2: It's the most
3: amazing thing you can do. And, you know, some of these dogs are sometimes completely freaked out by the level of pampering they get. And I think slowly, just like Will Smith did in The Fresh Prince of Bel-Air, they get used to it and, become very accustomed to the lifestyle, as you would, you know. So,
2: By rescue dog, I thought you meant just get a St. Bernard.
3: Some people don't have the luxury of that much space. Definitely. Absolutely.
0: Alex from Pet Pavilion, thank you so much for your time, mate. As we said, the doggy gelato range is out now. You can get it from Pet Pavilion, petpavilion.co.uk. Thank you, Alex.
3: Thank you. Have a great day.
2: You too, mate.
0: Absolute pleasure, mate. Absolute pleasure. So much to do with pets.
2: Yeah, mate.
0: It's good fun. Here's Matthew E. White. You're on FUBAR, the Friday Social.

0: much good brand new music today. Matthew E. White, Fruit Trees, the name of that one. Man, we're getting
1: smashing
0: lucky.
1: Smashing through MSN Overload.
0: We're getting
1: new
0: lucky
1: stuff from Public Enemy.
0: Yeah.
1: Matthew E. White.
0: Yep. Hugh Joseph.
1: Yeah, your little montage is great.
0: Hugh Joseph, we have new music from Hugh Joseph.
1: Very inspiring.
0: Why don't we have any new...
1: Why don't we have new music from Hugh Joseph?
0: I don't know, all right? I don't
1: sort
0: know.
1: Sort it out, bro.
0: You're on Foobar, the Friday Social. Hugh Joseph and Michael Payne with you. Not too much longer now to enter our Creamfields competition. It's going to be such a big festival, 28th, 29th, 30th of August. It's over the bank holiday weekend, and we are giving you the chance to win a double pass. We're giving away two double passes for the entire 3 days today. It is so... Michael Payne, tell people how they enter the competition. So
1: all
0: easy.
1: You've got to do to win is simply follow the rules below. Number one, follow Foobar Radio. I can't even... Yeah, carry on. Follow Foobar Radio on Twitter. Number two, tweet us with... I want Creamfields tickets. Hashtag Foobar Radio win.
0: Mm-hmm.
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0: It's nothing to do with rabies, all right? Just it's not a radio. It's not a radio for rabies.
1: Make sure you listen to Friday Social, i.e. this show. Friday between 1 p.m. and 4 p.m. the winner will be announced. We're giving away a pair... This Friday, today,
0: a couple of hours, an hour away.
1: And then, what is it, another pair next Friday? Another pair the Friday after that?
0: We'll never tell.
1: Well,
0: hearts are ocean.
1: Probably will tell at some point, I'm not going
0: to
1: lie.
0: We're going to have to. But yeah, you don't have long to enter. Got about an hour max, I reckon, to enter. And then we're going to, as Mark Payne just said, we're going to announce the winners live on the show today. Mm. Now, earlier, maybe about 15 or 20 minutes ago, we were just playing Temple Invisible. Disappearance was the name of that song. It's very, very cool. Now, we have been able to track them down right now. They're the three-piece from out of Romania. We've got Irina, I believe, is on the line right now.
2: Yes.
0: Yeah. We got up. Welcome. Now, I believe you're also with the other two-thirds of the group as well. Kostas and Daniel are with you as well.
2: Yes. Why say hello?
3: Hey
0: dudes. Where are you guys right now?
2: Actually, we're in Cluj, in the northern part of Romania. We're having a gig tomorrow, so we traveled for 6 to 7 hours.
1: Ooh. Who's driving?
2: Kostas, obviously.
1: Why is it obvious?
0: Yeah.
2: You'll understand later.
1: Right. Okay.
2: How are you guys?
0: Yeah, okay, moving on. Yeah, we're really good. Yeah, we're doing great. Hey, just looking at a photo of you. We were just both looking at a photo of the trio online before. You're very beautiful, Irina. Did you know?
2: Thank you. I appreciate that.
0: Okay, good chat.
2: On the inside, too.
0: On the inside as well?
1: You're beautiful on the inside.
0: Well, that's what we want to find out.
2: Hopefully.
0: Irina from Temple Invisible. Is it okay to kill a dolphin?
2: Well, I don't know what's okay and what's not okay. I cannot answer that. Only within yourself you can find the true answer. Sorry for that, but there's no good or bad answer.
1: So maybe if the dolphins brought shame on you and your family, maybe like an honor killing.
2: Yeah, that's about the ego. Shame is about the ego. So no, nothing's right when it's about the ego.
1: Nothing.
0: Oh, Irina, I was being dumb, and then you're being smart and insightful. It's damn.
1: Doesn't
0: all right?
1: work.
0: Okay, it doesn't work. It's great to have you guys. It's great to have you guys on the show. So you're in Romania right now. You're currently touring. I saw as well that you've got your debut EP called Enter_EP. It's coming out in spring this year. So it seems like it's a pretty busy time for you guys at the moment. What's been happening in the lead up to now this year?
2: We released the EP in December 2014, and we've been playing around Romania. I actually had one concert at Paris Fashion Week this March, on the 5th of March. It was awesome, great feedback, and then we came back to Romania. Now we're actually working on our LP and touring also.
0: Sorry, I got that wrong. On the press release I was given, it said your debut EP is out in spring this year. I apologize.
2: No, there's no problem whatsoever. In Romania, we released it in Romania in December.
1: Ah. Right, okay, so it's coming out in the UK in spring.
0: UK release.
2: Yes, exactly.
0: Hey, the system works! Nice. Hey, what are the lads doing right now? Can you? Are we on speakerphone?
2: Yes, I actually pointed the phone towards them because they corrected me too, but they don't want to speak. Come on, guys, try. What's that, Daniel?
0: They don't want to speak. What?
4: I'm just tired.
2: No, come on.
0: Tired? Come on, mate.
1: You're not the one driving, are you?
4: No.
1: Thank you.
4: Oh, yes. Yeah, I'm not driving.
1: This is worrying. No, I'm not driving. Yes, I am driving. That's what I'm doing.
0: I can't talk. I'm too drunk right now. I'm trying to drive a car, okay? I can't talk.
4: That's me.
0: What kind of car are you driving?
4: What, sorry?
0: What car are you driving?
4: Subaru Forester.
5: Cool.
1: Is that a 4x4?
4: Yeah, of course.
1: So it sounds like one.
0: Are you just like randomly driving through fields and stuff whenever the fancy takes you?
2: not at the moment, but we do it.
1: But sometimes. Does that inspire you at all? What inspires your music?
2: Wow.
1: I went there.
0: You went there.
1: I took it there. Oh no, he didn't. Oh yes, I did. What inspires you?
2: So Kostas, you go first. What inspires your music?
4: What? Tom York inspires my music.
1: Tom York. Tom York inspires my life.
0: Yeah, absolutely.
2: Yeah.
0: Cool.
1: Good chat.
0: So, back to the four-wheel drive. So one time I rented a four-wheel drive when I was going away for some gigs, right, up in the snow in Australia, and I looked at the guy behind the counter, and I said to him, we booked a four-wheel drive. I was like, what's the highest insurance you've got on this thing? And I gave him a little wink, and he said, why? I said, no reason. But we took that thing to some weird place. He just drove through like, all this shit, and oh, God, there's guns and police helicopters and stuff. And that's just touring.
1: That's just Grand Theft Auto.
0: So how do you guys go being cooped up in a car on the road together? Are you all very close friends or?
2: Well, actually, yeah, we spend a lot of time together since the band was formed, and I think we get along quite okay. We like to make fun of stuff, so there's not a lot of emotion gathering.
1: That's good. Lots of jokes.
0: Lots of jokes.
1: Takes the edge off.
4: Yeah, actually, we almost live together, so because we are all the time in the studio working,
1: mm-hmm.
4: and Kostas and Irina are really living in the studio, so I'm like the third member in the studio. So
1: how did
4: every
1: the
4: day in the studio, you know?
1: How did the band form?
2: Well, Kostas and I, we met, I think, in 2012. We made our first song, Everything From Above, in December 2012. And then in April 2014, we met Daniel and, I don't know, we connected immediately and the band was complete.
0: Awesome. Oh, that's, and Irina,
1: nice and short, sweet.
0: Yeah, who do you prefer more? Do you prefer Kostas or Daniel?
2: Well... Actually, Kostas and I are a couple, so I
1: was going to ask that.
0: Answer the question, just because you're a couple.
2: Well, yeah, okay.
0: Aww.
2: The answer is obvious.
0: Okay.
2: But they're both very... No, they're both... Come on, Daniel got upset. No.
0: Daniel. Hey, Winnie, have you guys got plans to come to the UK soon for around the release?
2: Well, actually, we really want to go there, but I think our management is working the logistics because it's really hard. We're right in the beginning. People don't know us so well. We're willing to do it under any conditions and stuff, but
1: don't say that to promoters.
0: Don't say that.
1: Don't ever say that under any conditions.
0: Don't
1: Trust me.
0: Don't say that.
4: No.
2: Okay, sorry.
1: Because they will hold you to that.
0: Yeah. They say, cool, we've booked your flight.

0: in the very near future?
1: Well, we are waiting for that to happen. Mm. So.
0: I know people who know people, innit? So I'll get the wheels in motion, mate.
1: Okay, you do that.
2: Awesome.
3: Yeah. Who knows? Maybe one day you might get economy seats on a plane.
0: Mm.
3: Whoa, slow down.
4: Slow down.
3: Thanks so much, guys. We have been chatting to Temple Invisible. They're a three-piece from out of Romania doing massive things. Irina, Costas, and Daniel. Good luck with the on the road. Good luck driving. Stay safe.
0: Stay safe.
3: Stay safe.
0: Indeed. If you get tired, pull over.
2: Yeah. Okay. Yeah. We'll do that.
3: Yeah, don't just sleep because you're tired while you're driving. Pull over first.
0: Yes.
3: Then sleep.
0: And pull over doesn't mean, like, put on a jumper. Pull over means actually stop.
3: Yep.
1: Yes.
3: And that's why people love coming on this show, because you get a bit of life advice.
0: Yep.
3: You know what I mean? We're here for you. Thanks, guys.
2: Thanks a lot.
1: Thank you.
0: Much love.
3: Hey, just before we let you go, where can people go to find more of your stuff online and find out more about Temple Invisible?
1: It's everywhere on SoundCloud, Spotify, Apple Music, iTunes, MySpace.
0: MySpace, old school.
1: MySpace.
0: I like that. Bebo.
3: What's that? What's MySpace? Really?
0: It's an archaic thing. It's just, you can read about it in the Bible, I think.
1: Really important.
3: Wild.
1: So. iTunes, Spotify, Deezer. That kind of stuff.
0: All the usuals.
3: Amazing.
1: Yeah.
3: Thanks, guys.
0: Drive safely.
3: Woo.
0: Oh, bye.
3: Bye. Sorry, Daniel. Sorry no one likes you. See you, mate. Bye. Just kidding.
0: Daddy.
3: Yeah, you got you, Daniel. Daniel. boys.
0: Let's.
3: Hey, talking about boys. Yeah. Coming up next, I just came back from Spain, and you are not going to believe the landlord host that I had.
0: Right.
3: Incredible.
0: Mm-hmm.
3: I'm going to throw it out there. This is the best landlord / hosty person ever in history.
0: Really?
3: Yeah, I'm just going to throw it out there.
0: Even better than Lord Sewell.
3: Okay, second best host. Second best landlord.
0: Better than Michael Barrymore. Been to some of his parties as well.
3: Oh, God. Okay, the guy in Spain is the third. He's the third best.
0: Right, third best.
3: Okay, can we just leave it there? Because you're going to really diminish my story.
0: Okay.
3: All right, and it's very important. Very important.
0: Okay.
3: Very important. Sorry, that's coming up next. Run off to ASAP Rocky.
0: Oh, yeah.
3: You're on FUBAR, the Friday Social.

0: ASO there, ASAP Rocky. Are you on FUBAR? It's the Friday Social, Hugh Joseph and Michael Payne.
1: In the flesh.
0: Michael Payne, what's your...
1: My phone's going off. I'm popular today.
0: You're popular every day, friend. Every day, all right?
2: Every day.
0: Every day. Hey, I just got back from Spain, got home about 3 a.m. this morning. So long to get back from Gatwick last night.
1: Oh, mate, why did you choose Gatwick?
0: Because it was the most convenient, cheap.
2: Yeah.
0: Cheap, that's why. Mm-hmm. Got a cheap flight. But yeah, it was so much fun. So I was in Mallorca, Palma, Mallorca, mm-hmm. which I only found out when I got there that was where Magaluf is. So apparently it's a very well-known island. Mm-hmm. I didn't go anywhere near Magaluf.
1: Did you not?
0: Nah, I didn't go. I went to a beach called Ietes or something. I think it's how I pronounce it. Ietes, which is kind of close, mm-hmm. but I was like, nah.
1: Yeah.
0: Nah, I'm going there to chill.
1: Conviction.
0: I'm going there to chill.
1: You can catch STDs just in the air just by breathing.
0: Well, I heard that a girl got pregnant just from swimming in one of the resort pools.
1: I wouldn't be surprised.
0: That's pretty fun.
1: I would not be surprised.
0: But I had such a good time. It's so amazing. I've only been to Spain twice now, but I just love it there, man. But it's endlessly funny because I know, especially when I found out that Magaluf was there, and I'd heard of Magaluf. Mm. I was like, that's why there's so many English, because it's such an English thing to do, is to go holidaying in Spain.
1: Of course, that's why I was surprised that you weren't aware of the Lord Sewell story. That's why I asked if you'd been reading.
0: Ah, right.
1: Yeah, they sell, like, you know, The Sun out there and loads of British papers. You pretty much feel like you're in England, but it's hotter.
0: Well, then that's the thing. It's like, you know, somebody said, you're officially British now, even though I was born in Britain, so I am. But they were like, now you're holidaying in Spain in summer? You're a Briton.
1: That's it.
0: Briton. Been, it was so good though. But it's so funny, like, even when I was some of the spots where I was swimming down on the main beach and stuff like that, I hear English tourists, like, literally this one couple were complaining that the beer brought down to them on the beach on their deck chair was too cold. It's like 33. What's wrong with you complaining it's too cold? And then they went back in the water and they were like, the water's too warm.
1: Jesus Christ.
0: And I was like, you really are never happy.
1: Swim in the beer and drink the fucking water.
0: Right?
1: You won't get pregnant that way either.
0: You probably won't. You probably won't get pregnant. But it's, even stuff like, it's a little bit of a different world over there. I saw there was a guy, a young dude. He's wearing a mankini, you know, like the one that Borat was wearing? Mm-hmm. But not as a joke.
1: No, yeah, people are wearing them seriously.
0: Yeah,
1: now,
0: he
1: mate.
0: Was just there. I didn't realise. Mm. I was like, and I looked at him and laughed, and he was like,
1: what? What's funny?
0: Yeah, he looked at me expectantly.
1: Is there something on my face?
0: Yeah, he looked at me like, what? Am I missing something? Like, you know, point it if it's funny. I want to see it. What is it? What is it? What you're wearing, bro? it's crazy. And obviously, another thing not used to as well is the amount of brown boobs that are just everywhere.
1: Yeah,
0: around.
1: Yeah. Just lots of topless sunbathing.
0: Not used to that at all.
1: No?
0: No, well, the only boobs on the beach we get in Australia are generally like fat men. don't get me wrong, they look all right after a couple of beers, but it's not the same.
1: Not the same at all.
0: No, it's really not the same. But yes, I mean, it was good. You don't, you know, like, probably don't need to go into that.
1: It is what it is.
0: It is what it is. But one thing I do like to do when I go to a new country is I really like to try to learn a little bit of the local lingo, because I think locals really, really appreciate it, you know what I mean? So it was, even by the second or third day, I went into... the other thing as well I found out is you've got to be really careful with Spanish, because Spanish, there's quite a few different variations spoken in different countries.
1: Course, yeah.
0: Like, for example, polla is apparently in Spain, so in Palma, Spain, means lottery.
1: Right.
0: You know, like... But if you say polla in Chile, they speak Spanish as well... That means dick.
1: Right.
0: So if you went into a shop and you said, hey, I want to buy a lottery ticket, you might actually be saying, hey, I want to buy a dick. That could get you in trouble.
1: Yeah.
0: So you've got to be a little bit careful. But even by the second day, I went into a cafe and I went, hola, buenos dias, uno espresso, por favor.
1: Nice.
0: Right?
1: Yeah, I know what that
0: right?
1: means.
0: Right? And they looked at me and they smiled. They could tell that I was just trying. They're like, gracias, gracias. And then they brought me a fucking latte. But that's all right. It's all right. It didn't matter. It didn't matter.
1: No?
0: I tried.
1: You did try. They clearly didn't.
0: I didn't try. I didn't try at all. But my landlord. So I had, like, literally had the best landlord because I booked an Airbnb. I turn up. There's this Spanish dude there. He's got dreadlocks. Looks like a hippie. The place was a little bit hippie-ish. And I was like, this is amazing. Coolest dude ever. Turns out he's basically like a Spanish version of me. Works in radio. Plays in bands.
1: Wow.
0: We just got along like an absolute house on fire. So I just want to play you a little bit now because he's a guitarist. He's a shredding guitarist, right? So we had a little jam together. Mm-hmm. This was within me being there for, I don't know, an hour. I just checked in, and we hit it off so good straight away that this was not even kidding you, just like straight into it. So this is me with my landlord.
1: With your Spanish counterpart.
0: My Spanish counterpart. He does say something in here at the start. We sounded a little bit like marijuana, but I just want you to know on the record, I don't know what that means.
1: No?
0: I don't know what that means.
1: Neither do I.
0: Check it out.
2: Estamos aquí grabando un par de temas con birra, con marihuana, con guitarras.
0: C.
3: Let's rock.
0: C. That's all I know is C.

0: That was us just having a little jam out straight away. He's like, oh, you play guitar? I have guitars. Let's play guitar. So I just grabbed his old acoustic and just started playing along. And he's just like shredding for ages. While we were drinking beers, and he said something about marijuana. I don't know what that is. But yeah, it's obviously a Spanish thing. Maybe
1: it's Spanish for something.
0: Tapas, something like that.
1: Yeah, or like... Yeah, I couldn't even fathom what it could possibly. I couldn't even take a guess.
0: So he was the first person that I really hung out with and spent any time talking to. And one of the things he said that ended up being a very recurring theme over the past 5 days was he said, "Oh, what are you doing here? Are you on holidays or are you here for work?" And I said, "No, I'm just here on holidays." And he's like, "Oh, by yourself?" And I was like, "Yeah." And he's like, "Oh, you must be lonely." And I was like, "What? No. Well, I'm fine. I like going."
1: So, which point did he turn into Zorro?
0: I don't know. There was a lot of beer in my life.
1: I go and get my black mask now and my sword. You must be lonely.
0: Was Zorro Spanish? Was he?
1: I'm sure Zorro is Spanish, of Spanish descent. Yeah, yeah, definitely.
0: Antonio Banderas, he's Spanish, isn't he?
1: Yeah, exactly.
0: There you go.
1: Yeah.
0: So it's kind of right.
1: Yeah, yeah.
0: It's kind of right. But yeah, so what a shredder. Listen to him shred. Shredder. So funny. He's the best dude ever. Camille, I love you.
1: What a ledge.
0: But yeah, and then everywhere I went after that, I don't know why, it must have just been, you know, one of those things when you think about it, it keeps popping up everywhere.
1: Yeah.
0: But I'd go to a restaurant by myself, order some food,
1: mm-hmm.
0: and people would be like, "Oh, just uno?
1: Are you waiting for someone?"
0: Just uno? I'd be like, yeah.
1: And what, mate?
0: Well, I'm not kidding you. It happened about a dozen times with different people over the 5 days, and I was like, started getting a complex about it. So I wanted to ask you, is it sad to go on a holiday? Like, sad to go on a holiday by yourself?
1: Hell no.
0: Or a date or something?
1: No.
0: Like, you know?
1: I went to, for my last, no, not my last birthday, the birthday before that, I went to Amsterdam by myself. You know?
0: Marijuana.
1: There was the talk of this marijuana over there as well.
0: Weird.
1: Still didn't, you know, I never found out what it was. I just kept smoking weed and just thinking, what is this marijuana everyone's fucking talking about? Who is this marijuana? Yeah, I don't think it's sad. I think it says a lot about you if you enjoy your own company enough. Because we were speaking to Natalie about it just before the show, and you mentioned things like the cinema. But really and truly, what is the point of going to the cinema with someone?
0: You're not going to talk
1: throughout the film. You just want to see a film. The whole crux of going to cinema is to see a film. It's not to have company while you do it.
0: I mean, I love having... I'm one of those people that needs time to myself. You know, I need to have a bit of space every now and then. But after so many people brought it up when I was in Spain, I started getting a bit of a complex about it.
1: Don't worry about them, mate.
0: So you reckon... Was there any points in Amsterdam when you were there where you felt a bit like, oh...
1: Nah. I went to Amsterdam to just get away from everyone for a while and just kind of refresh my life, you know what I mean? Yeah. Reset it, you know? Yeah. And I went on, yeah, like I said, I went on my birthday and I wrote some songs and, you know, I visited some coffee shops and had some coffee in these shops.
0: Oh.
1: Love the coffee in Amsterdam.
0: But it's weird how the coffee in Amsterdam relaxes you.
1: Oh, man, and it's weird how it doesn't come in a cup. It comes rolled in paper.
0: That is weird.
1: And it smells amazing.
0: Again, another language barrier thing.
1: I think it is as well. I think coffee in England is definitely different from coffee in the Netherlands.
0: I wanted an espresso. I got a latte.
1: There you go. There's same obviously,
0: thing.
1: Yeah.
0: Same
1: of
0: thing.
1: Course, that's what it's been, right? I just soaked in the culture, and I think it's easier. You're insulated if you go on a little lad's jaunt to somewhere. You know, you're insulated. You're going to be speaking English. You're not going to be trying to learn the local tongue. You're like I said, you're just going to be worried about, you know, your friends. You know, you're going to be talking to your friends. You're going to be ordering food with your friends. You're going to be... Everything you do is going to kind of revolve around your group. I think if you go on your own, you're kind of left at your own mercy, but at the mercy of the country that you're in as well. And you can soak up the culture a lot more.
0: Yeah.
1: And, yeah, it's cool.
0: I like to, like, I haven't been in, like, a big, big relationship for 3 years or something like that now. So, I mean, I've done a lot of stuff just hanging out by myself, and I really like it.
1: So do I.
0: Before I moved to the UK, I lived, like, in a three-bedroom house by myself for, like, 2 years. And I never once got lonely or, like, I really enjoyed my space. But it's just now that I'm feeling a bit like...
1: It's because someone said it.
0: Do you reckon that's what it is?
1: It's just someone said it.
0: All right. Well, I tell you what, we'd love to hear from you. You can tweet us at FUBAR Radio or hit us up on the FUBAR Radio Facebook page. And a question we're asking is it sad to go on holidays or dates by yourself?
1: All right, a date.
0: Yeah, what do you mean? mean?
1: See, I would have thought definitively you can't really go on a date by yourself.
0: Really? Do you want to challenge that, mate?
1: I do, yeah.
0: Picture this.
1: I think most of the world will as well.
0: Picture this, all right? Friday night, Huey goes, hey, come on, Huey, talking to myself.
1: Yeah, of course.
0: It's had a tough week. Tell you what, let's go for a nice burger. We'll go to Hoxton. We'll have a nice burger in Hoxton, yeah? Just chill, relax, hang out. Stay away from the phone. Not interested in the phone. I'm interested in me tonight, all right? Then go catch maybe a little gallery show, something like that. It's nice, just hanging out. Huey pointing at, did you see that, Huey? I sure did. That was hilarious. We're getting along great with me right now. Great night out. Maybe a little, you know, a little cheeky nightcap in a bar somewhere. And then go home and masturbate furiously.
1: Yes, that's what I was going to say. That's what the date amounts to. That's all it amounts to. It's just a long, drawn-out wank.
0: Okay, all right. So we're scrapping the date thing. We pretty much clarified that.
1: Yeah, you got to have at least another person with you to go on a date.
0: Okay, the question we're asking, is it sad to go on holidays by yourself? We want to hear from you. Tweet us. We'll get all your feedback up next.
1: Also, right? I want to know what the weirdest thing people have done, you know, what weirdest thing people have done by themselves is. Sex doesn't count because we know what that is.
0: Yes.
1: You know, but what is the weirdest thing you've done by yourself that all your friends look at you and go, you really, really went to that by yourself?
0: Definitely.
1: Let us know.
0: Yeah, yeah. Get as much detail as possible. We've already got a stack of tweets coming through.
1: So dang, we'll son.
0: Get into this up next right after African Boy.
1: Bye.
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1: I just can't stop talking like this every time I hear one of that guy's songs.
0: I don't think you should, bro.
1: I should talk like that for the whole show.
0: I think you should. Why not?
1: My parents were definitely listening all the time. They're Nigerian. So they'd like, I finally understand you, son.
0: You've got to connect with the Pezzies, mate. You've got to.
1: You've got to.
0: It's Friday Social. Hugh Joseph, Michael Payne with you. Don't forget as well, less than an hour to enter our Creamfields competition.
1: Yeah.
0: We can win this is for two people, two passes. So each person gets a double pass for the whole three-day camping festival, 28th, 29th, 30th of August. And it's a bank holiday weekend. And it's very, very easy to enter. We're going to be giving those away live in about an hour's time right here on the Friday Social.
1: In about an hour. And all you got to do, follow FUBAR Radio on Twitter. Tweet to us, I want Creamfields tickets, hashtag FUBAR Radio win. 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
0: Make sure you're listening right now.
1: Being attentive. And we'll announce sometime before 4 p.m. when the winner will be announced.
0: Yes! Trey, exciting. Cool. Trey.
1: Sorry, we won't announce when the winner will be announced. We'll just announce the winner.
0: We could.
1: It's easier. I'm not getting any younger, bro. I ain't got time to... make announcements about announcements.
0: Apparently, ain't nobody got time for that.
1: Ain't nobody got time for that.
0: The question we've been asking you is it sad to go on holidays by yourself? I've just come back from Spain. I got back very late last night. Been there for 5 days. I reckon, I'm not even kidding you, because I was there by myself, had close to a dozen people, different random people from either just, you know, people that worked in restaurants or bars, or my landlord, or just people I was chatting to, or whatever, all said to me, when they found out I was there on holiday by myself, oh, don't worry, you'll find someone. Don't worry. And I was like, I love doing stuff by myself. I didn't think it was weird. But now I think, is it sad?
1: Well, it's not.
0: Is it sad to go on holidays by yourself?
1: It's not weird, but what it is, it's not normal.
0: Yeah.
1: That's the thing. Right. It's not normal. Most people kind of rely on the company of others to do stuff, to go on ventures,
0: to go abroad. Do they rely on the kindness of strangers?
1: I don't think you should. I think you...
0: Stella.
1: Don't hold your breath.
0: Stella. Stella. Yes, we've been asking you guys, what do you think? Is it sad to go on holidays by yourself?
1: Well, we've got some tweets. Hey, says someone.
0: Someone?
1: Hillary in Clapton.
0: What up, Hillary?
1: Says, hey, yo, Hillary. I think everyone should be able to go to bars and pubs on their own. Whoops, I've just... Yeah, and I wish that was the case. It seems like it's okay for men to have a pint after work, but as a female, I can tell you that it isn't the case. Sometimes I would like a glass of wine when I've had a horrid or good day at work, but if I go into a pub, I feel like people are thinking I've been stood up for a date or I'm a sad loser with no friends, or even that I might be there to pick up men. How strong are you that you're picking up men in pubs?
0: Yeah.
1: It's weird because when you're abroad, it seems more normal and an acceptable thing to do. From Hillary and Clapton.
0: Yeah. Right, that's a really
1: which is strange,
0: really good
1: because
0: point.
1: That's where you got the, you know, that's where you sort of got the complex from being abroad. You know?
0: Yeah. I never felt really too weird about it, but I did, even as Hillary said, when I'd go out for dinner or whatever, I did start feeling a bit like, oh, actually there are lots of couples here. Oh, even when I went swimming yesterday, I was swimming on the beach and I was like, oh, there's lots of couples swimming.
1: Wish I could at least get pregnant.
0: I wish I could at least try and get pregnant out here. Anyone? Anyone? This old Spanish lady. I was like, right, yeah. 60's a bit young for me, but whatever, babe. Yeah, come
1: on. CID in that.
0: Come on. That's a really good point, though.
1: Thanks, Hillary.
0: Yeah.
1: What else have we got? Holiday tweets. All right, someone says it's not sad. Henry from Kensington. I don't think it's sad. I tend to go to the cinema on my own. Sometimes it's just nice to have some alone time to just chillax on your own and watch a good... You're quite hip, aren't you, Henry from Kensington? Just chillax on your own and watch a good movie. Or maybe some episodes of Fresh Prince, maybe.
0: What a legend. I'm good. I'm glad I'm getting the support here. I needed to know this.
1: So Chelsea Berlin. Is that your real name, Chelsea? Absolutely not. No, that's not
0: okay,
1: answering
0: say,
1: the question
0: shit.
1: About...
0: How did you talk back in your voice? That's weird. It's really weird.
1: Regarding going on holiday and stuff on your own, Chelsea says, absolutely not. It's empowering, refreshing, and sometimes the best time you can spend.
0: Thank you, Hillary. That's exactly how I felt, and I am going to... I am... Oh, hang on. I just got an email through from someone.
1: Cool.
0: It's been apparently listening. Oh, this is nice. Oh, they must have found out that I'm single.
1: Right.
0: Oh, this is really sweet. Hello, my dear friend. My name is Elizaveta. I enjoy your profile very much. This is my first online dating experience, so I feel a bit nervous. And now I'll tell you something about myself. I'm 28 years old. I'm a green-eyed blonde. I live in Novgorod. It's in the European part of Russia, east of Moscow. Some information about my hobbies. I like reading, cooking, skiing. Yeah. And I'm in search of a man who wants to have solid relationships. Plural. That's me. Whoa. I'm your guy.
1: Solid.
0: I don't need any game, and I hope you don't need it too. If you want to continue our conversation, write me a kiss. Levitsa.
1: P.S. Send your bank details, because I have access to 60 million euros in a bank, but I can't get it without getting your passport.
0: Yeah, she did actually put that at the bottom. Hey, but sometimes you got to do crazy stuff for love, right?
1: No, of course you do.
0: And you know that I love love.
1: What you won't do, do for love.
0: I love love.
1: You tried everything and you don't give up.
0: Oh, do you know what I didn't give up on?
1: What's that?
0: The whole Michael Payne and Sarah Love relationship.
1: Okay.
0: Because I love love.
1: You do love love.
0: So, last week, actually a couple of weeks on the show, on the Friday show here, Mr. Payne, he confessed, he was like, oh, Sarah Love, the DJ Sarah Love, hip-hop DJ, who I do the Tuesday show with her and Doc Brown here at FUBAR. He was like, wow, she's smoking hot, she's awesome, da-da-da-da. And then the following Tuesday, I told her that.
1: You did, you snitched.
0: And then the following, last Friday, I told you that I told her.
1: Yeah.
0: Where do we go from here? I wonder, if we were like looking at this logically, what would be the next step?
1: Maybe, I don't know, being a dick and getting her on the line.
0: Ah, you know me too well.
1: I do know you.
0: Friends.
1: Extremely well.
0: Coming up next. Sarah Love is going to join us on the line. We're going to get this resolved. One way or the other. I love love. You're on FUBAR. He's brand new Eagles of Death Metal. It's

0: loving that. Brand new Eagles of Death Metal Complexity, the name of that one. You're on FUBAR. It is the Friday Social. Hugh Joseph and Michael Payne with you. And, yeah, thanks for getting heaps of feedback about is it sad to go on holidays for by yourself. We're going to jump into that a little bit later on. Because, yeah, obviously I just came back from Spain on a holiday by myself and I got a bit insecure about it, Also, I just got another email through. Apparently somebody else listening heard that I was single too. So, lovely Russian bride that hit me up just for my bank details.
1: Yep.
0: I've just been hit up by another babe, Miss Mary Kipkala Jones, who is 25, from Kenya, single, ready to mingle. Again, just need some bank details and stuff like that, and we are good to go.
1: Yeah. Cool.
0: I'm feeling the posy vibes.
1: And you get, I'm pretty sure with these people, there's a lot of them going around. You get a you make a small fortune out of it, you know?
0: Yeah,
1: They've always got, you know, like a father who's kind of been imprisoned with a massive fortune in a bank that they can't get access to unless they have, and it's weird, it's always an English person that they need to sort of come over and help them with their financial difficulties.
0: You just called me an English person.
1: Yeah.
0: Oh my God, thank you.
1: It's all right, mate.
0: I know I've got the accent of an Aussie, but I am English.
1: You are English.
0: I was born here.
1: Yeah.
0: I really appreciate that. Thank you, mate.
1: Any time.
0: Yes, we will jump into that conversation. Is it sad to go on holidays by yourself? A bit later. Keep the tweets coming through at FUBAR
1: Please
0: Radio.
1: Please do. Please do.
0: I want to hear from you. Now, I really appreciate you saying that about me being British because, you know that I like you, but now that just makes me love you because I feel really, really good about my place here in the UK. 6 months on FUBAR Radio.
1: Yeah.
0: It's my turn to do something nice for you.
1: Yeah.
0: Sarah Love, hip-hop DJ Sarah Love, who I do the Tuesday show with, you did say a few weeks ago that you got a bit of a crush on her. You just said that, like, she's really beautiful, she's awesome, she's a cool girl, which are all true things.
1: I did indeed say that.
0: These are true things about Sarah Love, and she needs to know them. You told me on air, so I thought it was fine to tell her
1: on air,
0: because I do a show with her on Tuesdays. Yeah. And then I told you last week, I know it's a little bit confusing, on air again, that I told her. And we're trying to figure out, where do I go from here? The only thing I could think to do was to get her on the line so you guys can have a little chat.
1: Yeah, it's because it's not like we've ever met or anything.
0: No, but I want you to chat now that you both know. How are you? Can I just, because she is waiting on the line. How are you feeling right now, Mr. Michael Payne, about this whole thing? Be honest.
1: Pretty normal, really.
0: Sure.
1: Yeah. It's not like when I was 10 and, you know, you'd go, oh, Justin loves you.
0: No.
1: Then I'd run away and shit, you know.
0: Well, if you want to be smooth, I'd probably just, you know, cover the erection because I'm the only one that can see it. It's making me feel really uncomfortable. It's popping up the desk.
1: It's lifting. Everything's rolling towards you.
0: It's like the Titanic sinking in this motherfucker. So you're feeling all right, okay?
1: Yeah.
0: Because I do have Sarah Love on the line right now for you guys to, you know, try to get some resolution out of this. And apparently she also wants to tell you, in response to her finding out how you feel about her.
1: Delete my number.
0: She's got something that she wants to tell you as well.
1: Aww.
0: What do you think it's going to be? Do you have any idea?
1: Yeah, delete my number.
0: You reckon that's what
1: it's going to be? Blocked you on Twitter and Instagram.
0: I'm so nervous.
1: I'm nervous now because Natalie's nervous.
0: She's nervous, Natalie.
1: For fuck's sake,
0: senior producer boss Natalie King.
1: Wait,
0: she's
1: nervous, right?
0: Well. What?
1: I'm extra nervous now because I've noticed something.
0: Yeah.
1: In fact, no, I don't even want to say it because I'll just jinx myself.
0: Say it.
1: No, it's fine. It's cool.
0: What?
1: No, it's fine. Go on.
0: I think I'm just going to step out of this and let you guys talk. I think that's the right thing to do.
1: Okay.
0: So I'm going to.
1: Natalie's nervous. No, I don't like this at all now.
0: Yeah, I know. Natalie King's like really nervous about it. I think everybody's nervous about this.
1: Is Sarah actually there?
0: Sarah is on the line right now.
1: Put her on the line.
0: Are you ready to talk to her?
1: Yeah, go on.
0: All right, I'm going to step away.
1: Yeah.
0: I want to see if Love can have a chance to fly. Michael Payne, DJ Sarah Love. It's just a perfect match. Natalie King, do you reckon perfect? She says in my ear, perfect match.
1: All right.
0: Hopefully, that's the way it goes. Michael Payne, Sarah Love. Sarah, I'll see you next Tuesday. I don't mean that as that.
1: I should be saying that to you,
0: I will actually see you next Tuesday on the show, but I'll leave you guys to go for it whenever you're ready.
2: Michael. Hey, baby.
1: What the fuck?
2: Don't be nervous.
1: This isn't Sarah Love.
2: It's Sarah. It's me, Sarah. Don't be nervous. I know. I've heard Hugh's told me a lot about how you're feeling about me.
1: Yeah.
2: And I just wanted to say, like, I mean, you're a lovely guy. I know a little bit about you too, but I mean, it's the feet thing. It's just the feet thing. Like, you like my toes, and I mean, I like my toes, but I don't want anybody else really liking my toes. And Michael, I don't want to put a downer on your day, but don't think it's going to work, but you are a lovely guy. You are.
1: Thank you.
2: Truly.
1: It's all right. I can take rejection.
2: You can. You're taking it really well as well.
1: Yeah. Can you take like some throat sweets?
2: Throat sweets.
1: Yeah. If I take rejection, would you take some throat sweets, Sarah?
2: I'll definitely take some throat sweets. I've been feeling a little chesty recently.
0: Do you know what? This is actually just what she sounds. This is what she sounds like off air. This is actually her normal voice.
2: I know, this is me, babe.
0: It's throwing you a little bit. I know. Sorry. I'll stay out of it. You guys keep going. Keep going.
2: So no, I mean, I don't know what else to say. I think he's kind of forcing the issue now.
1: Yeah.
2: Yeah.
1: I think more than feeling chesty, you're probably feeling testes.
2: You could feel some testes.
1: I'd rather not.
0: I'd genuinely rather not. Okay, guys, sorry to jump in there, but so is this...
1: That's closure for me.
0: That's about it? That's kind of done?
1: That's closure.
2: Have I helped? Have I been able to
1: You
2: help?
1: Have, Sarah.
2: Okay, good.
1: Que sera, sera.
2: Yeah.
0: Que sera, sera. Hey, Sarah, thanks so much. I'm sorry that to put everyone on the spot like this, and I hope, I appreciate
1: you. We can
0: still
1: be friends, I'm hoping.
0: Yeah?
2: No worries, babe. Yeah, we'll be friends.
0: Okay, all right. Well,
2: no worries, yeah, I will see you next Tuesday.
0: Yeah, you will. Thank you, Sarah. Bye, darling.
2: See you, babe.
0: Bye. Hey, when's your next hip-hop gig? Hip-hop DJ gig?
2: Tuesday.
0: Bye, Sarah.
2: See you, babe.
0: Oh, what a shame. I was really, really hoping that Love was going to get a chance to fly there.
1: Is it really that sounds suspiciously like Doc Brown?
0: No.
1: No.
0: I don't think so at all. Do you think it did?
1: Sounded a bit like Doc Brown, but I don't know.
0: No, not at all.
1: Do you know what? Do you know what I was going to say?
0: Yeah.
1: Do you know the reason I shit myself? Because I could see Natalie.
0: Yeah.
1: The Nova twins are here as well.
0: Oh, wow. There's four twins.
1: No way.
0: What the hell?
1: Nova.
0: How the hell is there four twins? It's a medical mystery. Is that what this next segment is? This next segment medical mysteries? Is it? Amazing.
1: Yeah.
0: Awesome. Yes.
1: What is the name for four? Two sets.
0: I know that because I was just in Spain. Unos, dos, tres, cuatro.
1: Is it? No, but no, that's five. Five, isn't it?
0: Oh,
1: quintuplets
0: shit.
1: Is five. What's the one for four again?
0: Four tuplets. We've got four tuplets outside. This is very exciting.
1: quadruplets. Isn't it quadruplets?
0: Sure, babe. Why not? It's got a quad in there. Let's go with that.
1: I'm going to go with quadruplets.
0: What do you say? Are you feeling all right about the whole Sarah Love thing?
1: I am, now that you've put on some Tame Impala.
0: Yeah, well, I just wanted to make sure you are actually feeling okay.
1: I am feeling okay.
0: Yeah?
1: Yeah.
0: All right.
1: I thought she was in the room. I thought that's why Natalie was freaking out. I thought she was going to walk in the door.
0: Well, look, I'll be honest with you. I knew that Sarah Love was going to reject you.
1: Mm.
0: And I thought the only way to cheer you up was to get four really talented hot babes into the studio next.
1: Thanks, mate.
0: What do you reckon about that?
1: Yeah, we're only going to be getting two of them in, though, because there are only actually two Nova twins.
0: Damn! Yeah. All right, Nova Twins coming up next, right after brand new Tame Impala. You're on FUBAR, so Friday Social.

0: Brand new Tame Impala.
1: God, I love that record. I just love the whole album.
0: God, I love you. What? Yeah. New Person, Same Old Mistakes, the name of that one. Nice. Very, very big fan. Now, it's 3 p.m, so on FUBAR Radio, the Friday Social, it is time for First and Foremost.
1: First and Foremost, it is my little scheme I've got. I like to go through the alphabet and take the initial letter of a band or artist and play four of my favourite songs of that band or artist, hence the name First and Foremost. This week we're on D,
0: yep.
1: So I'm going to be playing four songs from Darwin D's, and here's the first one.
0: It's Radar Detector, and then we'll be back next with Nova Twins in the studio. No FUBAR.

0: how do you detect radars? With a radar?
1: Yeah, that is a good point.
0: That would be weird. Again, Inception. A lot of Inception on the show today. Well, sometimes
1: more Inception. We've got twins upon twins.
0: We do. It's the Friday Social. Hugh Joseph, Michael Payne with you. And we are joined in the studio now by the Nova Twins.
1: So good to have you on. So good to have you. We specialise in spirited responses.
0: We can one up that.
1: Wow. When you do that,
0: you're
1: meant to...
0: Oh, you got
1: debt. There's no synergy between me and you.
0: You're doing the Paul Schaefer thing.
1: Yeah.
0: No synergy. Okay, I tell you what, how about this? When we get home tonight, after Pilates, you can pick any DVD you want. Any DVD you want.
1: You know I'm into my Netflix and chill, babe.
2: I'm talking about Netflix.
1: Do you know about what Netflix and chill means, though, right?
3: We do.
1: Yeah, okay, cool.
0: All right.
3: After
0: right.
3: gigs.
0: Guys, welcome to the show. Welcome to the show. How you doing?
3: I'm good.
0: You both all right?
3: It's sweaty in here.
1: It's warm, isn't it? It's warm.
0: It's definitely getting hot in her. That's right. Now, there was, I thought there was four of you, but there's only two of you, which does make more sense about twins. Does make twins. So I guess what we want to do first is, would you mind introducing yourself? Your role?
4: Oh, I'm Amy.
0: Just tell us just a little pop quiz about yourself, real quick.
4: Yeah, I'm Amy Love. I'm guitar and vocals.
5: And Georgia South on bass and backing vocals.
4: Yeah.
0: Bass.
4: And basically, yeah, we're a duo, and live we perform with a great drummer called Tim Nugent. We're basically, yeah, everything's like done on our pedal boards, basically, like.
5: We have loads of pedals.
1: Yeah, I've seen some.
4: You should check out her bass rig, it's crazy, but basically.
5: Yeah, we build it up.
4: Yeah, so we describe it as like urban punk and.
5: Kind of producing the sound live, aren't we?
0: Sick. Because Michael Payne, you saw them live just the other night.
1: The first time I met you was at Amersham Arms. Playing, I can't remember the name of the night.
4: Was it Valentine's Day?
1: It was Valentine's Day, which says a lot about me, right?
4: And me.
1: I was in a pub just with, like, the lads.
0: Going to watch a cute Valentine's romantic Day. Punk band.
1: Yeah.
4: Aww. Yeah, it's a lonely session, but
1: yeah.
5: We loved it on Valentine's Day. We're like, yeah, we're out.
1: So do you have boyfriends?
5: No.
1: Did you leave any boyfriends behind on Valentine's Day for this gig?
5: No, we don't. No
1: don't,
5: boyfriends.
1: Nah.
5: No boys.
0: Guess what?
5: No, I mean no boyfriends.
0: Hey, guess what? We're both single too.
5: Oh, hey.
1: But we're actually in a relationship, me and Hugh.
0: With each other.
1: Yeah.
4: Oh, that's really sweet.
0: Yeah, it's really sweet. It's really cute. Hey, so twins, which one's, who's Arnold Schwarzenegger, who's Danny DeVito?
5: I'm probably Danny DeVito because I'm little.
1: I'm Austrian.
0: You're the short, smart one, and then you're the tall, not so smart one.
5: So
0: delicately.
1: But, you know, Danny DeVito can eat shit because Arnie was the governor of California at one point.
0: Wow.
1: Not seen Danny DeVito do anything like that.
0: Yeah.
1: Married a Kennedy.
0: Did he? Danny DeVito?
1: No, Arnie Schwarzenegger.
0: I was going to say, what a coincidence. What a coincidence. Oh, God, good times. So, Michael Payne, now this is really good for me because I haven't had the chance to see Nova Twins play live before. Describe visually what you see on stage.
1: You see two cute-looking girls get on the stage and you think, cool. So we're going to hear some nice sugary poppy numbers. And then you hear Slaves. Like the band Slaves. The band Slaves.
0: Oh, right.
1: You hear Slaves or Royal Blood.
0: Because I was going to say, that would be really weird. Day is never over. Master got me working. Thanks, guys. I'm out.
1: That would be weird.
0: That would be really weird.
1: No, you hear the band Slaves, which are also a punk band who have had a rise to significance and fame this year, mainly. And but it's like I said, it's really good because not only are you girls, but you're black girls. Do you know what I mean? So there is that USP. It's amazing. It's amazing, and you do it well.
4: We're definitely mixing it up, and we want to come across. Well, so other people, not just that people don't have to presume just because we're two mixed girls on guitars. Like, people assume we're going to be doing R&B or something.
1: Yeah.
4: Like you said, you thought, we was going to do pop, but actually, no.
1: Well, to be fair, when you got the axes out, I thought, all right, cool, maybe it's not going to be pop. But I didn't expect what I heard.
4: No, we get that a lot, to be honest, but that's fair.
1: That's a good thing,
4: I think. And that's good.
5: We're trying to change the way people see
1: of course.
5: Black girls.
1: Of course.
2: I don't know how we've gotten to this, like, racially profiling.
3: Yeah. I know, we don't like to racially profile.
0: Blame Mr. Payne.
1: Yeah. That's what I'm saying. It's just music. So it's all right. I can say that.
0: Mr. Payne. So why punk? Like, what is this something you guys have kind of grown up on, or what inspired to make that kind of music?
4: We wouldn't say we're a punk band.
0: Kind of punk inspired though, right?
3: Yeah, we call ourselves urban punk. We don't really like to put things in boxes, but...
0: But it's punk in there somewhere.
4: There's a DIY and the attitude.
3: The punk attitude.
4: Do you know what I mean? I guess, like, obviously we're on guitars, so, yeah. Like, yeah, okay. And obviously it's quite brazen concepts. We're quite loud and it's quite in your face. And so I guess there's that DIY aspect, like, obviously we make our clothes and shit and you just kind of make do. Yeah. But... the urban is what we kind of, I think we generally listen to in our
3: music.
4: Daily, day-to-day life, which actually the infusion, it works quite well. Mm. So you have the kind of, this kind of a little bit of the punk aspect, mm-hmm. and then kind of, the urban's kind of, with the beats, mm-hmm. the drummer basically brings that feel, and the vocals, and it's very bass-driven. So yeah, so it's just a nice infusion, and our taste is really eclectic as well, so... Like generally, like we go from like New York Dolls, Melody Gardot, Missy Elliott,
3: to Slaves,
4: to Royal Blood. So then it's just like it doesn't even make sense. So why should it?
1: Exactly. That's what I was just about to say. But I wanted you to say it.
4: Yeah. Why should it?
0: Hey, so what do you guys like? You like more? You like writing, recording, or do you prefer doing the live shows? Or?
4: Live.
3: Definitely. Well, we do love writing as well, but live is definitely where
4: our heart's at.
0: How do you write? What's the process?
3: We're writing. Usually, we kind of like to go into our own separate little bubbles, so I'll go where I write.
1: No, so Hugh's really thick. He actually just, because Hugh can't read or write, so he just wanted to know.
0: How do you spell love?
1: On an intellectual basis.
4: Love. How do you spell love?
3: What Amy should know.
4: What is love?
1: Oh, is that your real last name?
3: Yeah, obviously.
1: Yeah.
3: Why question that?
1: Just like it's Sarah Love's real last name.
0: Yeah.
4: Okay, can we not just go into my
0: love? I can't spell it either way, so don't worry, you're safe for me.
1: L-U-V, mate.
4: But, yeah, like Georgia was saying...
3: So like, I'll go away, write kind of like the bassy kind of stuff, and then I'll send it to Amy. She'll come back with some wicked like vocal lines, and then usually
4: we're just pretty much
3: like, yeah, six.
4: That is a song.
3: Done. Cool.
4: And then we take it into like our live rehearsal, and then our drummer, Tim, will like, we'll be like, we kind of want this kind of feel, and he will bring the fire.
1: Yeah,
3: bring the fire.
1: Do you listen to like grime at all?
3: Yeah. We're really liking Skepta at the moment.
1: Everyone is, though. He's the man of the moment, isn't he?
3: Novelist.
1: He is the man of the moment. Yep, of course.
0: Skepta is such... Sorry, you go. No, you go.
1: No.
0: After
1: you,
0: Paul. Oh, no, please.
1: All right, cool.
0: What I was going... Oh, you rude bastard. No, go on.
1: I can't even remember what I was going to say. No, that was what I was going to say. Do you see the parallels, the similarities between punk and grime?
3: Because
1: I've been saying it to people
3: for ages.
1: Exactly.
4: Definitely.
1: Exactly.
3: The same attitude.
1: I've been saying it to people for a while. I don't know if you've heard of a record store called Deal Real. They were it was the mecca of hip hop basically. A few years ago, they closed down and they recently opened and closed a pop up shop, and they had one of the. One of the launch nights was a grime night, so you had Novelist come down, Kano, Tinchy Strider, and I remember talking to, I think I went to one of the sort of following nights, and I was in the pub by myself, as you do, talking to the barmaid, and she was just telling me how sort of angry she was at the crowd that came through, the grime crowd, because you know she was like they're loud and they didn't really seem to give a shit about anything and blah blah blah, and I was like, by the way you're dressed, you look like you like punk music. Am I right? And she was like, yeah. And I was like, so what? What's your problem? Where do you like? Do you not see that grime is basically it's the new punk, right? Loads of disenfranchised kids just doing what the hell they want to do independently, not giving a shit about the powers that be, dressing how they want. Mm-hmm. Do you know what I mean? Mm-hmm. Making up their own sound, and then literally 2 weeks later, Slaves did. Their live lounge, said the same damn thing. Fern Cotton asked them, why did you choose a grime song? They were like, because of the parallels between grime and punk in 77.
0: Hey, yeah, if God saved the Queen, who saved the Queen in the grime world?
1: It's a good question. That's like a Reddit question, isn't
0: it? Really?
1: Yeah.
0: Okay, we'll come back to that one.
1: Yeah,
0: we will.
1: Literally
0: think about it. Little bit think about it. So,
4: totally right, though.
0: Are you guys, as far as like as a duo, because obviously there are, you know, you guys have been likened to Royal Blood. I mean, you got bands like, what are they?
1: Slaves.
0: Gold on the Ceiling. Who are those dudes?
1: Oh, the Black Keys.
0: Yeah, like a little. I think they're a local band. Not many people know. But how do you feel? Like, was it something? Obviously, you guys have a drummer when you played live.
3: Yeah.
0: Is that right?
3: Mm-hmm.
0: Mm-hmm. So was it kind of a conscious decision to just have the two of you doing this, or was it more of a, look, this is what we, you know, feel really passionate about doing, or was it just kind of organic and it just happened? You're like, actually, do you know what? We don't need anyone else.
5: It was pretty organic because we're so close. We're literally like sisters, and we couldn't imagine anyone else. Because it's like we're all together all the time.
4: Yeah, it would be hard for a third.
5: If we had a third, I don't know how that would...
1: I mean, that's to change the name as well. Nova Triplets doesn't have the same ring to it, does it?
5: It doesn't sound cool.
1: Especially if it was a white guy. You'd be like, you're not really triplets, are you?
5: People ask us if we're twins all the time.
1: Yeah, see, that, you know, because that's a possibility.
4: But we are, though, so we are people obviously twins. Don't think we are.
1: Oh, you are actually related.
0: We are, really? Yes! Amazing, because...
1: Dang,
5: we're just joking.
1: Well, look, peaked again.
0: Even though you're not, what we want to do up next is we're going to do a little twins test.
2: Oh, no.
1: Yeah.
2: Are you all right? Never played games.
0: All right. We're going to play games, all right? That's what we're doing.
1: We're going to inflict pain on one of you while one of the other ones in another geographical location.
0: Don't
1: see if you feel it.
2: Oh, God.
0: Don't give it away. Hey, I'm hanging out to hear this. So we've got Baseline Bitch by Nova Twins, Georgia and Amy in the studio right now. I haven't heard this yet. I've been saving it. I wanted to hear it live while you guys were in the studio.
1: I love the video as well.
0: Yeah, the video apparently is really, really good. Here we go. Let's check it out, and then we'll be back. We'll be back with Georgia and Amy, Nova Twins, in the studio next on FUBAR. It's a Friday social. Hugh Joseph and Michael Payne with you. Keep your tweets coming in for the Creamfield tickets. We're going to be giving those away in the next 20 minutes.

0: I don't have anything to say except... fucking awesome. Absolutely awesome. Baseline Bitch by Nova Twins right there on FUBAR from the Friday Social. Giorgio and Amy from Nova Twins in the studio with us right now. That was sick. That was the first. I wanted to save it because Michael Payne was like, you're going to fucking love this.
1: Told you, mate. Told you.
0: Love this. Incredible, man. So
2: glad you like it.
0: Wow. I didn't know. I'm kind of a bit flustered now.
1: Told you, mate.
0: I really don't know what to do. The only thing I can really think to do is... OMG facts. We want to do a little twins test because even though you said that you're quite clearly not twins, well, you're called the Nova Twins, all right? So we've got to test this one way or the other.
3: You should have thought about it.
0: You should have thought about it, Kanye. You should have thought about it. So what we're going to do is we're going to need one of you to stay in the studio, one of you to get out of the studio, right?
4: Yeah.
0: And then we're going to do a little twins test. So we're going to test one of you about the other person, and then we're going to get them to come back in and see how well you actually know each other as twins. So it's going to be pretty easy. There's nothing to be nervous about.
1: I'm hoping this won't potentially split your band up.
4: By the time we're finished.
0: Really? I was kind of hoping it would split you up because it's going to be great radio. We can get you back together. Get you back together after splitting you up. It's going to be great radio.
4: All right.
2: So should I leave the booth?
0: Who would like, Georgia or Amy? Who stays? Who'd like to go?
2: Amy's out.
4: All right, bye.
0: Okay.
4: Love you. Love you too, babes.
0: Okay.
1: We'll go easy on her.
4: Be easy.
0: Bye. Watch the door. Hey, did you feel that pain?
4: I did.
0: If you're a twin.
4: I whacked my head on the door.
1: I saw her flinch. I did actually see her recoil in pain.
0: Okay. So please state your full name.
4: Georgia South.
0: Georgia South. I can't hear you very well. I need you to talk in the mic a bit more.
4: Georgia South.
0: Georgia South. Okay, Georgia South. And what was Amy's full name again?
4: Amy Love.
0: Amy Love.
4: Like love and joy.
0: Okay, Amy Love. All right, so you are twins. You're the Nova Twins. We need to find out if you are really twins, how connected you are. How long have you known each other for?
4: A good 6 or more years.
0: Okay. You know, got to be specific. Need you to be specific.
4: I think a good 6... 5 years, I say 5.
0: Okay.
1: Nice, yeah, round it down.
4: I'll round it together.
1: Yeah, yeah.
0: I'm going to say 5 years. So we're going to find out. We'll find out what she says.
1: What was the name of her first pet?
4: Tiger Lily.
1: Ooh. Tiger Lily.
0: Oh, Tiger Lily.
4: Okay. That's her current pet. Hopefully she'll say a current kitten.
1: Okay, she's never had any pets before?
4: She has, but she loves Tiger Lily. I think she'll say Tiger Lily.
1: Yeah?
4: I think.
1: Okay.
4: Oh, God.
0: Now, have you ever felt pain? Have you ever felt her pain when you weren't actually together? And if you did, what was that moment?
4: It's a tricky one.
0: Yeah, no one said this was going to be easy.
1: No one said it was easy.
0: Maybe she's gone through a breakup or lost a job.
4: We both broke up with our boyfriends at the same time. Maybe she'll say that.
0: So the saddest moment where you've both been connectedly upset was when you both broke up with boyfriends when?
1: At the same time.
4: Pretty much.
1: Fair play.
4: And that was around, I don't know, around like October.
0: Okay, October last year.
4: No, not last year. A couple of years ago.
0: Okay. No,
4: haven't had any other boyfriends.
0: That's all right. Okay.
1: What can I ask? Who is her celebrity crush?
4: Oh, Jason Momoa.
0: Jason Momoa.
4: Of Game of Thrones.
0: Oh,
4: Jason Momoa.
1: I was wondering.
4: Or Johnny Depp.
1: Who would you put in? Would you put them in order? Would you say Johnny Depp, then Momoa?
4: And then Johnny Depp.
1: Momoa, then Depp.
4: Oh my God, I'm so scared.
0: Second, crush.

0: Okay. What does she want to call her kids when she has kids one day?
1: Oh, Amy's a bit ambiguous about kids. I don't know.
0: No kids. I'm putting...
1: Yeah, she's saying no kids for now.
0: Okay. All right, one more Michael Payne, then we're going to bring Amy in and see how you went. See
2: okay.
0: If you really are connected.
2: Oh, God.
0: God.
1: I think this is going to go well.
2: Yeah?
1: Have a good feeling.
0: I hope so.
2: Okay. Since I said God, is she religious?
1: She's very spiritual.
2: Okay.
1: Hands down.
0: Okay, what religion would you liken her to closest?
1: She'll probably say she believes in spirits and...
2: Like rum, vodka.
1: she believes in God, and she believes in, like, spirits and afterlife and fairies.
0: Okay. And fairies.
2: And fairies.
0: Okay,
2: definitely
0: okay,
2: fairies.
0: We're ready. Okay. Let's bring her in. Let's bring Amy back in.
1: God.
0: We're
1: going to
0: see how she went. All right. Good. Doing a twins test with the Nova twins.
3: So exciting.
0: We've just had Georgia in here. We've been grilling her about this, trying to find out some facts, see how close they are to each other.
1: Are they really twins
0: or are they not?
2: Game show voices.
0: Game show voices.
2: We've got Amy back in the studio.
1: Read me. We can do this.
3: Why are you scaring me like this?
2: Don't let her see the answers, buddy.
0: Hey,
2: Don't let her see the answers.
0: Thank you for that.
2: Rule number one.
0: First things first.
3: Am I safe?
0: She rinsed you out as well and said that your name is not Amy Love. She said your real name is Darren Richardson.
2: Well, that's embarrassing.
0: It's really embarrassing. Okay, Amy, are you ready to find out how Georgia went? They all went at the same time. That was a good start.
2: Very good start. I'm actually convinced.
1: I'm actually a bit sweaty now. I'm nervous.
0: Are you ready?
1: Come on, girl.
0: I'm
1: ready.
0: OMG facts.
2: OMG facts.
0: We're going to find out some facts about the twins, see how they went. Okay, so we sent Amy from Nova Twins out of the studio. Georgia, we grilled her. We grilled her some questions. Let's find out how she went. We asked her, how long have you guys known each other for exactly?
1: It's tricky, isn't it?
0: But you can't give you can't give anything away here, Amy, Georgia. Sorry, Amy's got a guess these on herself. We're going to see at the end how well she went.
2: I think we should. I genuinely think Georgia should look out the window wistfully. Maybe think of a new concept for a song or something. I don't know what looking out windows does to you. But I think you should look out the window so that you can't even make hand motions
0: nothing.
2: Or anything. None of that volleyball techers doing the numbers behind your back.
0: Yep.
2: We're watching you, young lady.
0: All right, what do you think, Amy?
3: Right,
0: how long?
3: It's either 5 or 6.
0: You got to pick one. Hey, what are you doing? We just said
2: no reaction.
0: We just said that you can't do that, Georgia.
1: I don't listen well.
3: I say 5 or 6 years.
0: Then you got to pick one. Can't say either. One or the other.
3: Oi.
0: I'm schwitzing in here. Come on, quick sticks.
1: Five.
0: Okay, she's gone with five. Okay, the next question was... That's right.
2: I asked Georgia.
3: Oh God.
2: The name of your first pet.
3: Oh shit.
0: It's gonna be awkward. I've never had a pet. It's really awkward.
2: I hate animals. I'm allergic to all of them. Even
3: How
2: fish.
3: How far back are we going, Georgia? I just say it's either Grumpy or Polo.
0: Okay, cool. Go Grumpy or Polo. Just being nice here, because we've got to smash through this, so I'm going to put...
2: You've got a lot of pets, haven't you?
0: All right, and this is a tough one. This is a really tough one. We asked Georgia, at what moment in time, what was the situation that happened that you were both devastated and feeling each other's pains? What happened?
3: Are we going about real talk here?
0: Real talk. Real talk.
3: Is it the day you went to the theatre?
0: Right, what happened at the theatre? Hey, whoa. What happened at the theatre?
3: Maybe this morning we're talking about death.
1: Oh, okay. Yeah, that was weird.
0: Okay.
2: So I don't want to open this can of worms.
0: Somebody died at the theatre.
2: I don't like talking about death as it is.
0: Someone died at the theatre. Okay, theatre.
1: Wait, and you don't give me time to think.
0: No,
1: let's
0: go. We've got to power through this. All right, next one.
2: We asked Georgia who your celebrity crush is.
0: She said Michael Payne.
2: I said I'm not a celebrity.
3: Maybe Jason Momoa, Johnny Depp. Jason Momoa?
0: Okay, cool. Write that down. Any particular order? Jason Momoa or Johnny Depp?
3: Jason Momoa first.
0: Okay, and then Johnny Depp second. Okay,
3: I know Johnny Depp's a bit old for me now.
0: No, not at all. Tom Cruise is 55, going out with a 22-year-old. You're safe.
2: Lord Sewell, 69.
0: And the prostitute that he snorted coke off her tits was only 16. So, that's fine.
1: That's fine.
2: All's fair in love and war.
0: We asked Georgia, what would you name your first child?
3: I don't really think about kids.
0: So, should we just say no kids?
3: It's Onoki.
0: We'll just say Onoki. We'll just go
2: Michael Payne's a good name. Just Sam. It's a name of power.
0: Yeah. And the last
2: question.
0: It's
2: not
0: question.
2: A real name.
0: No.
2: I asked Georgia whether you're religious.
3: I'd say I'm spiritual.
0: Oh. Okay. Spiritual. Just writing that down. Spiritual. How would you describe spiritual?
2: What do you
3: I'm not in any religion, but I believe in like a source of good and a higher power. Mm-hmm. I believe in angels.
0: Mm-hmm. Angels or
3: guardians?
0: Fairy angels?
3: No,
0: things like that.
3: Guardians.
0: Okay. All right.
2: Guardians.
0: Cool. Let's see how you went. Left wing
2: newspapers.
0: Nova Twins. Georgia and Amy. We did a twins test. On Georgia. Well, Amy was out of the studio. Let's see how you went. The first question was, how long have you guys known each other for? You both said 5 years.
3: Yeah, boy.
0: Yep. The next question was, what was the name of your first pet? And Amy, you said Grumpy or Polo. And Georgia said
2: Tiger Lily.
1: You've had a lot of pets. So I thought
3: you know what?
1: Tiger
3: I thought
1: Lily.
3: You might have went for Tiger Lily. Yeah. And I was thinking, yeah.
0: Now, this next one really proves how tight you are as twins because we asked what was the saddest moment. You both collectively felt each other's pain. Amy, you said this morning someone died at a theatre or something like that.
1: This morning was weird. We started talking about death and then we both started crying.
3: We weren't talking about death.
1: No, not like that, but like it was weird.
0: Georgia, both split up with boyfriends.
3: That's what I said, the theatre. That was the theatre before Lion King.
2: You both split up with your boyfriends before
1: then
2: Lion King.
1: Remember
2: the Lion King?
1: The Lion King,
3: and then we had shots of vodka and slush puppies.
1: Yeah. Exactly.
0: All right.
3: That's the night I was thinking.
0: We're going to power through this. Sorry, guys. Nearly out of time. So the next question was celebrity crush. You both said Jason Momoa and Johnny Depp first and second.
2: Yeah.
0: Next one, what would you call your firstborn kid? You both said no kids.
1: I didn't say no. She's a bit
0: undecided. She said undecided for now.
1: For now. I'm not thinking about it yet.
0: Last one, you said, what are you religious? You both said spiritual into... angels, fairies, God, stuff like that. But
2: all
0: a
2: the same
0: purpose.
2: Thing, really. Angels, fairies.
1: Did we pass?
0: God, even. You got 5 out of 6.
2: Fair play to you.
3: Well, you know what? I would have said Tiger Lily just in case you didn't know, but then I thought, actually, let me go to Grumpy.
0: Amazing.
2: You're officially twins.
1: What was Grumpy?
0: Georgia and Amy from Nova Twins, thank you so much for joining us on the Friday social. The guys are touring flat out from August right through until September. Make sure you go and look them up online, Nova Twins, and check them out. They are bad. They are bad in the best possible way. You're going to absolutely love them.
1: Check us out at Coco.
3: Yeah, come Coco.
2: There you go. And Standing Calling tomorrow.
1: Standing Calling tomorrow.
2: There you are.
0: Amazing. Now, Thank you. Where can people go online to find more specifically?
1: Facebook. So, Nova Twins Music.
3: Yeah,
1: on Facebook, Twitter, Instagram, everything.
0: Excellent legend. Thank you so much.
2: Thank you, lovey.
0: We've got number two here in our first and foremost. Payne.
2: More Darwin D's.
0: Yep, and this one is...
2: What are we going to play? Constellations.
0: If you want, babe.
2: Let's do it.
0: It's up to you, babe.
2: Let's play Constellations.
0: We've got Nosy Neighbour coming up next, and we're 10 minutes away from giving away Creamfield tickets, giving away 2 double passes for the entire 3-day camping festival. Very, very soon. Don't go anywhere. FUBAR. It's the Friday Social. Hugh Joseph, Michael Payne with you.

0: Science for Michael Payne's first and foremost. We do it every week. He picks a letter from the alphabet in alphabetical order,
1: of
0: and
1: course.
0: Then we play an artist and focused on them.
1: Because I'm meticulous.
0: You are. It's FUBAR's Friday Social. Hugh Joseph, Michael Payne with you. It's time now for...
2: My name is Michael Payne, and I am a nosy neighbour.
0: Who have you been spying on this week, bro?
3: Well, I happen to know that one of my neighbours, lovely lady, is expecting a baby. I know this because I've been going through their rubbish for the last 6 months.
0: What?
3: I always find sanitary towels, used ones. For the last couple of months,
0: what?
3: I haven't found any. Not a single one. She must be pregnant.
0: Oh, my God. Why do you go through their rubbish?
3: Why not?
0: What? Well, because it's disgusting and creepy.
3: The foxes do it. Why not me? Hey, go on.
0: No, you really stumped me.
3: Tell me how a fox is more important than me. I'm Michael Payne and I do what I want.
0: I really got nothing for that. No, you are just as important as a fox.
3: And I don't leave all the rubbish lying around. I put everything back in the bag apart from the stuff I'm keeping for myself.
0: So you're like an awesome super fox. Very polite.
3: Definitely like a fox. Wouldn't say awesome or super.
0: Are you going to confront your neighbour about being pregnant?
3: I'll just wait till she has the baby.
0: Yeah?
3: Yeah.
0: You're really, really creepy, and that's why...
2: My name is Michael Payne, and I am a nosy neighbour.
0: All right, we're up to song three for our first and foremost Darwin D's. Up in the Clouds, this one, Michael
1: Let's
0: Payne.
1: Let's do this one. I love
0: Ready?
1: This song. Yeah.
0: Now, guess what?
1: What's that?
0: Right after Darwin D's, Up in the Clouds,
1: yeah.
0: We are going to be giving away live on
1: the
0: air...
1: The time has come.
0: Two double passes for the whole 3 days at Creamfields Festival, 28th, 29th, 30th of August. Huge lineup, monstrous. These are cost a fortune, and it's sold out. And literally, up next, two lucky listeners going to be scoring a double pass.
1: We know people.
0: Cannot wait. So excited about this. This is sick. Don't go anywhere. You're on FUBAR. It's a Friday Social. Hugh Joseph, Michael Payne with you.

0: coming up for Darwin D's, and our first and foremost.
1: And it's my favourite one as well.
0: Not too far away.
1: Save the best for last.
0: Not too far away at all. Now, this has been, you're on Foodbuster, the Friday Social, Hugh Joss Michael Payne with you. We've been very, very excited about this. We've been lucky enough that our friends at Creamfields Festival have given us double passes to give away to our listeners, and we're very, very excited. So it was so easy to enter. 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
1: The generosity doesn't stop here.
0: Does not. So Creamfields, 28th, 29th, 30th of August, 3-day camping festival, completely sold out. Impossible to get tickets. This is your only chance to get tickets. We've got them right here.
2: Right here, in our grasp, in our clutches.
0: They're expensive as well, man.
1: They're weighty as well. They're heavy.
0: They are very, very heavy tickets. Willy Wonka ain't got shit on Creamfields tickets.
1: Nah.
0: But the time has come. We've got a stack of people on the line right now that have been told they're finalists winning these tickets today. So they don't know who it is. We're just going to surprise them on air basically right now. But there are, like, all the lines here in the desk in the studio, they're all jammed up. They're jammed up. Competition for today's closed. We have winners ready to be announced. Nervous.
1: We need some tense music. You know? Let's build the suspense, bro.
0: You know I don't have anything like that ready to go on the drop of a hat. Okay. The winner. First winner of our Creamfields competition. You have scored double pass for you and whoever you want to take. Your mum, your ex-girlfriend, your future girlfriend you haven't met yet. Whoever. You can take anyone you want. 3 days. Camping festival. All paid for. Or just the camping. Nothing else. Congratulations. Two. Ollie from Bunch Grove!
1: Yay!
0: Yay!
1: Yeah, Ollie!
0: Ollie!
1: Ollie, you're going to Creamfields!
3: Oh, season!
1: How'd you feel, mate?
3: Feels good.
0: Oh, wow. Did you just cream?
3: Yeah,
1: all over a field.
3: Yeah, all over the field.
0: Oh, Ollie, congratulations, mate. You have, as I said, you've scored yourself a double pass for the entire 3 days, the 28th, 29th, 30th of August, mate. You're going to have such a good time. Have you ever been to Creamfields before?
3: No, I was just thinking I'd go this year.
1: And then all the tickets got sold out, and you were like, oh, what the fuck am I going to do now, right? Yeah. And then you hollered at your boys at FUBAR.
0: Yes.
3: Yeah.
1: Through a competition, of course. It's all fair.
3: Yeah.
1: Who are you looking forward to seeing?
3: Yeah, I can't wait, mate. Thank you.
1: Who are you looking forward to seeing?
3: Everyone. I don't know.
1: Just happy to be there, innit?
0: Hey, Ollie. Yeah, yeah. Hey, Ollie. How easy was it to enter?
3: Not easy. Yeah. I did it at work.
1: There you go. Amazing. Skiving. I like to hear that, mate.
0: Good on you, mate. Congratulations, Ollie. You're going to have the best time ever. All right?
3: Thank you.
0: See you, mate. Absolute pleasure. Well, there we go. Ollie from Bromsgrove. He has scored himself double pass. Easy as that. We've still got one more double pass to give away.
1: Ho.
0: Stack of people on the line. Which button? Hopefully I push the right button. Shivers.
1: Suspense is killing me, mate. I'm on the edge of my seat.
0: Should we just do it?
1: Yeah.
0: All right. And the winner is Louisa from Hutchinson! Yay! Congratulations!
1: Go on, Louisa!
0: Congratulations! Oh, you won!
4: Thank you!
0: Yay!
1: How you feel?
4: Yeah, I'm so excited.
1: Who are you going with?
4: I'm not sure yet. I'll just ask some of my friends.
1: Is your phone blowing up now?
4: I'm with them now.
1: Oh, have you got a pick?
4: Yeah.
1: Oh, shit. So many people around.
0: Is this going to make or break friendships? Is this going to make or break friendships? Louis, hey, have you ever been to Creamfields before?
4: No, I haven't. I've been wanting to go.
0: Well.
1: Now you're doing it's a reality thanks to your boys at FUBAR.
0: Yes.
4: Oh, thank you.
0: No worries.
1: You did all the hard work.
0: You did.
1: You typed in the hashtag.
0: Yeah.
1: Good chat.
0: Well, hey, congratulations. Thank you so much
4: for
0: listening to the Friday Social on FUBAR. And I hope this kicks off an amazing weekend for you as well, okay?
4: will do.
0: Yeah. See you, Louisa.
1: Bye. Bye.
0: Oh, that was fun.
1: I like winners.
0: I really enjoyed that. And yeah. I hate losers. Just kidding. Don't hate losers. Hey, we're going to give away another two double passes next week on the show. Yeah. And then the following week as well, we're going to have one more. So it's so easy. We'll reopen the lines after 4 p.m. For you to re-enter. You just got to follow us at FUBAR Radio on Twitter and tweet us, I want Creamfields tickets. Mm. FUBAR Radio.
1: And you can enter as many times as you like, right?
0: You can remember me.
1: Well, no. After you've won, like, you know, Ollie and Louisa can't enter.
0: They
1: again.
0: Can't enter.
1: That'd be out of order. No. You know what I mean? Just monopolizing all the tickets.
0: Yeah, that shit ain't cool.
1: Just touting cool. outside the festival.
0: Hey, we've got one more Darwin D's tune to play for
1: it's
0: first.
1: It's my favourite one.
0: Yeah.
1: And I dedicate it to you.
0: Why?
1: Because every day ought to be a bad day for Hugh.
0: Ow, you hurt when you open your mouth. And coming up next, we've got some more feedback coming through for is it sad to go on holidays by yourself?
1: Yes.
0: Well, we'll hear for you now.
1: Well, no, that's my answer.
0: You're on FUBAR.
5: I hope that the last page of your 800. 800-

0: Definitely vibing out in the studio here on that one.
1: Oh, mate, I've been skanking.
0: Darwin D's, first and foremost, every week Michael Payne goes through the alphabet and picks an artist to feature.
1: Does indeed.
0: Very good job. Very impressed with that Darwin D's.
1: Thank you very much.
0: Good on you, mate.
1: I do love a bit of Darwin D's. He's he's over in the UK towards the end of the year, I think. I think he's playing Shepherds Bush Empire. I could be wrong, but I know he's playing the UK.
0: Amazing.
1: Could be wrong about the venue.
0: You're on Fubar, the Friday Social. Hugh Joseph, Michael Payne with you. We were talking earlier in the show and asking you, is it sad to go on holidays by yourself? I just went on a holiday to Spain for the last week by myself. And I had at least a dozen people while I was there go, oh, that's so sad for you. Surely you will meet somebody nice soon. That's what they said. And I started getting a complex. So we wanted to know from you guys, you can tweet us at Fubar Radio. Is it sad to go on holidays
1: by yourself?
0: To be
1: fair as well, you probably had a better time than I did. I went to Magaluf when I was a kid, well, not a teenager, with four of my mates. Two of us were meant to go originally. Two people kind of just tagged in. My friend Bilal, not the sharpest pencil in the box, obviously, because his missus said to him, "Look, I'll pay for a holiday. You can go anywhere in the world."
0: So he said,
1: "Anywhere in the fucking world,
0: God,
1: mate." He comes to me and tells me the story. So I'm like, "Yeah, cool. Where are we going? Cuba? We going Morocco?" He's like, "Yeah,
2: Australia."
1: Magaluf.
0: What?
1: What? Like the Magaluf? Is there a Magaluf that I haven't heard about somewhere in South America? He's like, "Nah, Magaluf."
0: Oh,
1: I'm like,
0: "God,
1: sweet." Went to Magaluf. Some of the story, you know, some of the things we got to. You know, one of my friends got like harassed by a prostitute and a pimp. We ended up in a room for two people with four of us in the room. On the last night, I dreamt, this is quite serious actually, I dreamt that I was going to fall off a balcony to my death, right?
0: Ugh.
1: And this is honestly, if I'm lying, I'm dying, right? That night. So yeah, the last night I had this dream, woke up in the morning, and that evening we were meant to be flying out. I'd won a trophy, was meant to go and get it, and a kid had fallen to his death from a balcony.
0: Oh my God. Yeah. So that's, it makes it feel like it's better to go on holidays by yourself.
1: Maybe, yeah.
0: That was really sketchy.
1: Yeah, exactly.
0: That's a heavy story. I need a Valium.
1: Sorry about that, mate. Sorry to lie the time. So quickly as well. Anyway, Deb's in Toot, maybe Tooting, I don't know. She said, "I was waiting in a cafe bar at Birmingham Station whilst I had 30 minutes to wait for a train. Whilst I was in there, a man sent over a large glass of crisp white wine. It was like something from a film, but in Birmingham."
0: Wow.
1: My train journey home went a lot quicker with slightly rosy cheeks.
0: Oh, bless. So she had a nice time in a bar by herself. You go on dates by yourself or holidays, as we were asking you guys. I like it.
1: Yeah.
0: It's a positive vibe so far.
1: Yeah. And thankfully didn't drop anything else in there additionally.
0: Yeah. Can't get you a free wine.
1: Could have been a very different story. Yeah. Could have been a very different story. I went to a holiday by myself to France, and it was fine during the day, but I was really bored at night and felt weird going out by myself. I left after 2 days, dug in Woking.
0: Do you know what though? That's the thing. As soon as I started getting a complex about this is kind of weird, I started going like, oh, but I didn't want to leave. I just felt like that insecurity was
1: like
0: opening up.
1: I feel like being riding solo, it forces you to meet people though. This is what you should have known, Doug.
0: Jason Derulo has a song about it. It must be good. I ride a solo, about it solo.
1: It sounds good.
0: Thank you.
1: So the last one of the last ones we got, this is funny. Joe Cella, he says, it's very simply, Pizza Hut buffet. Wasn't even hungry.
0: Yes.
1: Fair play to you, John.
0: There you go. So simply put, but really nailed it. I'm really, really glad. I think what we've kind of established from all of this is that it is totally cool to go on and do dates or holidays, anything by yourself. And the only thing that really makes us feel uncomfortable about it is our own insecurity.
1: There you go.
0: And what can we learn from this? Let's have a little look back in time. Fuck all. Who cares what people think? We haven't learned shit. Who cares what people think?
1: Exactly. Yeah. Exactly. If you're planning the trip by yourself, do it. You might meet someone who could be, you know, the best thing that ever happened to you.
0: You might meet two really hot twins called the Nova Twins, who, by the way, thank you so much for coming on the show today.
1: You might get kidnapped and no one will know where you are and, you know, things, bad things could happen, but, you know, good things.
0: Well, hopefully if that happened, you could turn into a Temple Invisible, who also joined us on the show today, all the way from Romania. Thank you very much for your time.
1: Thank you.
0: Yes. And we also had Alex from Pet Pavilion.
1: Of course, selling doggy style ice cream.
0: Which everybody needs, even
1: which
0: if
1: is
0: you're
1: basically
0: not a
1: dog. Ice cream for dogs. It's not, you know.
0: Cats get a raw deal, don't they?
1: They
0: get
1: do.
0: Shit. They get nothing.
1: No, because cats are so independent. Cats don't give a shit about us, so.
0: I make my own ice cream.
1: Yeah, probably would.
0: That's it. That's time for us. Don't forget, next week we'll be giving away another couple of double passes to Creamfields. I'm going to give you all the details of that in a second. But thanks for tuning in to Friday Social.
1: Thank you very much. I've had a blast.
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1: Peace.
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4: And we're joined now by Jack Carroll. Hello, Jack.
9: Now then, how are you doing?
4: All right, thank you, man. And Antonio Akil.
10: Hello, yes, Akil.
4: And we're going to be talking about Eaten by Lions.
10: We are.
4: There's a spate of quote-unquote underground independent films at the moment that appear to be gathering brilliant momentum. And I think Eaten by Lions is one of those. Certainly, from an outside eye, it certainly appears to have gathered a real momentum. Mm. And it's been a while in the making though, right, hasn't it?
9: Yeah, it's been a couple of years to get it to this point. So I think we filmed in April 2017 and it's just seeing the light of day now, so there's been a lot of hard work gone into it, and I think that's the key point really that I'm banging on about is you've got your Marvels and your Disneys with the multi-million pound sort of blockbusters, and that's what we're up against, so I don't want to be the Karl Marx of the film industry, but I think we've got to go to war. And,
4: I don't want to be the Karl Marx film industry, but I will.
9: but I do want to get pissed on a couch and have my best mate pay for everything.
10: But you're right, there is a great push at the moment for independent cinema. People are wanting something new. You know, we are kind of being... fed a massive influx of blockbuster films, but there are people that are hungry for independent stories and I guess diverse storytelling.
4: I know your background, Jack, pretty much, but I don't know your background really in terms of are you an actor, an actor first and foremost?
10: Yes,
4: is you
10: first
4: an acting
10: and foremost.
4: Background? Because I guess really within that cast, and I say this with all due respect, you're the least known out of the cast, but you're the leads within it, which is actually kind of cool.
10: It,
4: you know, that's a nice thing, that to have that support structure around you of people who've been there, done it, and then you guys are in there.
10: They wanted to cast unknowns essentially so that we could follow them in their story and it not be a, you know, like a star driven thing. I guess it just happened really organically. It wasn't really
4: has
10: like
4: Jack gone quiet because he thinks he's a star.
10: He's falling asleep.
9: I've got to say I'm a bit furious at the insinuation. All these speakers are about to get dashed out of the window.
5: Jack, calm down. Do a dick joke.
9: I need to just level out a bit.
4: I'm going to qualify this with a compliment.
10: So you've seen the film?
4: I've not seen the film.
10: You sound like you have.
4: No, I'm not. But I'm going to qualify with a compliment. So what I will say is that Jack, I guess, would be known to a certain amount of people, certainly from misdemeanors past, right?
9: Yeah, crime watch. post office robberies. Cowboy building.
4: I quite like it. The first time I gigged with you, Jack, I remember thinking, to my shame, by the way, I will say this, I remember being like, fuck's he doing on the bill? Like, it really was that. Do you know what I mean? It was like, she's been on a fucking talent show. Now he's fucking headlining. He can't headline this gig.
9: Yeah.
4: Right. And that was my feeling at the time. Yeah. Then I met you, and as with all was with this situation, like, oh, he's fucking lovely, that lad, right? Do you know what I mean? I wanted to hate that lad. And I spoke to you, and you spoke to your dad as well. That's how we spoke about rugby league and stuff. And when I heard about Eaten by Lions a while back now, I was kind of thrilled for your involvement in this because I felt like it would have been so easy for you to take a route that would have been an easier path for you.
9: Yeah.
4: Do you know what I mean? Given the... the burst of publicity you'd had from, you know, from doing the talent show thing. So I felt that, oh, I like that. I like that he's doing something that isn't something he's showcased before. Do you know what I mean? I really don't mean it in a condescending way.
9: I don't know if that's a conscious decision. I think, you know, I'm just attracted to sort of quality stuff rather than the quantity of doing stuff for the sake of it. And I think this story, you know, obviously I've been involved from the short version back in 2013.
4: Of course, cause it started with a short film, didn't it?
9: Yeah. And it's a project that's sort of really close to my heart, really. Right. And I think, you know, cheers for saying that, actually, because it's...
4: I'm honestly not trying to be patronising anyway.
9: Yeah,
4: so
9: no,
4: I think it's
9: a valuable thing to bring up, actually, because I suppose I could have, you know, done easier stuff, but I've chosen to do this, which is good.
10: He told someone today that he was going to do Dancing on Ice, and she believed him.
9: Yeah, because of the radio, obviously, she didn't get to see the walking frames.
10: And then she actually said, "You'd be better on what was it?
9: Strictly." I was going. Well,
4: please put it out there.
9: I think I'm at a sincere disadvantage on both shows. Yeah. To be honest,
4: you're not.
10: Or an advantage.
4: You're not thinking outside the box. Yeah. You're not thinking outside the box here, Jack. You're not thinking of one entertainment. I don't want your disability to be considered to be something that's entertaining. However, I wouldn't be averse to that.
9: I was at an engagement do at the weekend, and that Cotton Eye Joe song came on. You know that Josie Doing song?
6: Yeah.
9: And me and my friend linked arms, and then he booted my frame around the dance floor in a circle.
4: So really, in a sense, and pardon my wording, you could walk Dancing on Ice because if they got someone with enough like stability on the ice, just go limp, mate. That's all you've got to do. Like, let them literally take you around.
9: Yes, and albatross around the neck, just sort of going.
4: But you could literally win it by having a sleep.
9: Yeah, absolutely. Just put me in an induced coma for 4 weeks.
4: Fuck me. That would honestly, terrestrial TV would win me back with that.
8: Hi, it's Ricky Beadle Blair.
10: Tom.
8: And we've just had an amazing experience with Ian Bolesworth in our new home, Fubar Radio. Had a whirlwind interview talking about a whirlwind play and about how romantic it is and how sexy it is and how edgy it is and how gay it is and how universal it is. This is the perfect place to talk about it because we could say what we wanted and not have to dumb it down or censor it so that it was palatable. Perfect. It was like being at home and the friend pops around, only I was the friend.
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8: 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And all the girls were like, yeah, she's buff. 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
13: catfish
8: on.
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14: Yeah, literally within 2 days. And then the Alex thing happened 2 days later. And I thought, but they've just bought me on the show to just.
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15: Speaking of legends, might I add, if you forgive my language, fucking legends.
4: Fucking legends. Yeah.
16: No, you can say something up if you like. Say
15: motherfucking legends.
4: There you go.
17: I knew that's what you're looking for. I love a fucking legend.
6: Yeah,
17: yeah, yeah.
6: Thank you.
15: We do, of course, have Blackstreet in the house.
4: I can't believe I'm actually
15: saying that with my own mouth.
6: Right.
15: You know what I mean?
6: No,
15: that is just the weirdest thing I've said probably since I was born. Because we had Donnell Jones in quite recently. And like, I've started playing R&B Tic Tac Toe. You know what I mean? I think all I need now is to interview Jodeci, and I've just like interviewed all of my flipping R&B, really dope, like the people that I literally grew up listening to.
16: Hey, well, listen, it's a pleasure of y'all just having us here. You know what I mean? We, this country has just always blessed us and
15: absolutely
16: kept us the legends that we are.
15: Yeah, exactly. Yes, no, yes, it's true. Yes. Do not shy away from that word, Aubrey. You don't need to. Legends.
4: We don't shy away from it at all.
15: Yeah.
6: Capital letters. Your faces, it's like you look exactly the same. Nothing's changed.
16: Well, you know, black don't crack.
6: Black don't crack. That's true. You ain't never lie. That's a I'm 60, no one knew.
15: First of all, were you pissed off when Backstreet Boys dropped?
4: That's an important question for me.
16: Absolutely. I have one. I told Teddy to we should sue these guys.
6: Really?
16: Because it's too close to our name. Because you know what?
4: That's what I thought.
6: Yes,
16: absolutely. Look, they came out overseas. We came out first. You know what I mean? In Germany, like when we first start touring, we used to see signs with Backstreet Boys.
15: No way.
16: Yeah, it was crazy.
18: Backstreet Boys or Blackstreet Boys?
4: Backstreet Boys. And see, that was the thing.
16: It was too close.
15: Yeah.
16: He didn't want to do it. But you know, I
15: genuinely, like, I was young at the time. I must have been around 10 or 11 when I first heard of Backstreet Boys, and like, I even at that young age already knew that that sounded a lot like Blackstreet.
16: Absolutely, do you know what I mean?
15: And to be honest, you know, you could look at it as paying homage, or you could look at it as just downright like that's kind of taking the piss. Because now there is a
6: kind of jumping on your wave in a way, because they know it's going to work, and it's like, yeah, that's kind of for you.
16: Yeah, exactly.
15: You know,
4: they had an inside guy.
16: But you know, we still get along with those guys. You know what I mean?
15: I suppose it's not their fault. They probably didn't even name themselves.
6: No. You know, they probably looked at you and were like, oh my god, this is. You know what I mean? They probably thought they were paying homage. You know, this is what usually. If you usually always realize what's going on.
16: You know, but it worked out for them, and we're definitely friends with them. We'd love to do a tour with them.
15: That's what I was going to say. Yeah, imagine.
16: Really, you know what I mean? That'd be incredible.
15: Yes. It writes itself as well. The name of the tour, Black. Would you just call it Blackstreet Boys?
6: That would be amazing.
16: Pick
6: oh,
16: one.
6: Oh, shit.
4: Blackstreet Boys.
15: Blackstreet Boys.
6: Blackstreet Boys. Yes.
15: That'd be incredible.
6: Listen, can you imagine the songs? Can you just imagine back to back songs?
15: I would write the set list right now, just off the top of my head. I'd be able to write my dream set list of both bands. I won't for now. I'm gonna wait for the tour to happen, and I'm gonna write it privately and then reveal it with a timestamp.
6: I hate you.
16: It's amazing how he has all that concoct in his mind.
15: I think about weird things, man. So what was it like working with Foxy Brown?
16: Foxy was a wild one. She was great.
18: That song is still today.
15: Oh my god! Yeah. Listen, you can't go to especially a black UK wedding or like a proper people's dance without hearing that song.
6: Trust me, it was an anthem
16: in New York.
15: Massive tune.
18: Wow!
15: Like obviously the original was huge, and that was kind of it was like symptomatic of that era, wasn't it? Like a lot of people were looking back on the kind of old records and loving to like recognize the samples and stuff, but you guys
16: and she was the first female hip hop to really come out like that, you know what I mean?
15: Absolutely.
16: It was amazing, you know?
15: Absolutely. And how different was that to working with, like, say, Pac? I'm assuming that you were all in the studio together.
16: No, absolutely not. Let me tell you how that happened.
6: Yes.
16: You're talking about
6: Inside Story.
16: What's the song?
19: No Diggity Song Day Two.
16: No,
18: talking about Tupac, the song I did with Tupac.
16: I think they're talking about the sample.
15: Oh yes, of course. Yeah, yeah.
16: Which one are you talking about?
15: The sample, like "Don't Leave" exactly. being the changes.
16: We were all label mates. Mm. You know what I mean? So
15: these are the important questions. That's what I mean. Exactly. I'm trying to find out.
16: They tried to jack us. You know what I mean? So they even tried to jack us with the "No Diggity." Mm-hmm. If you go back to what's the song?
18: I can't think of it.
16: What's the song?
15: Did it have a similar song?
4: How Do You Want It?
16: No. It was called.
19: They actually took this.
16: They were dissing Dr. Dre in it because Dre wasn't part of Def Jam. I mean,
15: Death Row. Anymore. Right.
16: So they had Aaron Hall in there. They had.
15: Jodeci. Yeah. That was How Do You Want It, wasn't it?
16: No, not How Do You Want It. It was called. It was Tupac. He released it.
15: Right.
16: It was called...
15: Because he dissed Dre quite a bit, didn't he?
16: Yeah. He dissed Dre in there. No Diggity was definitely, you know...
6: Listen, classic!
15: Still slaps.
16: Especially when we got Dre on it, it was kind of like...
18: It was over.
15: Do you know what I just clocked as well? I can't remember which one of you pointed it out. I think it was you, sir. It has no bass line.
4: Yeah, that was smart.
15: No Diggity. It has no bass line.
4: No bass line, it doesn't
16: at all.
15: How mad is that?
6: That is
15: and it still slaps so hard.
6: Yeah.
15: Thank you, thank you, thank you so much for passing through.
18: We appreciate you.
15: No, not at all.
8: This feels like family in here. We appreciate it. Come on, y'all have fun.
18: Y'all have fun on this show.
16: Are you guys coming to the show?
15: Yes, we are now.
6: Now, because we thought it was last night
15: because I've seen footage of last night's gig and I thought I'd missed it. I was climbing the tallest mountain in the UK. No, the third in England yesterday.
18: Really?
15: So I couldn't make it. You know, once I've got a decent excuse.
6: Yes.
15: But now that I know this one's on, we're there.
16: So won't you guys come and introduce us?
4: That would be great.
6: Are you serious?
4: Yes.
6: Absolutely. Because you know it's funny, I'm doing Jessica on the 14th of April actually, so
15: it would
6: be nice
15: to meet
16: you. That is
15: mental.
16: So I want you guys to hype the crowd up.
15: Yeah, fuck it.
6: Let's
16: come on,
6: it.
16: Man.
4: Yeah, there you go.
16: This is happening.
4: Fuck it. Yes.
16: Okay, now look. I don't need you acting like that on the stage.
15: Terry can be catching all the bras and pants.
16: Yeah.
6: All right. No, it's happening. Oh my
15: this
6: God.
15: Is happening.
6: That's mine.
15: Okay.
18: That's what's up.
19: We are Drunk Women Solving Crime. I'm Katie Wilgan.
20: Yay.
19: I'm Taylor Clark.
21: I'm Hannah Jones.
19: We just had such a good time on the Michael and Marcel show. We played a game which, Hannah, you were definitely superior to Katie and myself. She stole one of our answers. So have we been the victim of a crime today? Yes, we have.
21: I entirely cheated because you wrote it down in front of me and I was just like, oh, it's that. And I wanted to impress Marcel. So. It was great. It was good fun. They gave us wine. Room temperature white wine. And I'm here for it. Yeah, very nice.
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23: I am joined by the wonderful Nick Levine. People are using wig now. It's a compliment. It's short for, you know, you snatched my wig.
24: Oh my God, wig, yeah.
23: Kim Kardashian's obviously been posting pictures as she does on Instagram. And loads of people out there have been just, you know, commenting wig. I guess she wasn't really familiar with the gay slang. She seemed actually quite upset. I was like, oh, baby girl, like, we're complimenting you. This is a bad thing. She's pissed off. She's like, I've had it with this wig shit. Like, why are you all saying I'm wearing a wig? And then she literally starts yanking on her own scalp to prove that she's not wearing a wig. I mean, queen of social media. But she needs to get on it with the gay lingo.
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23: Today, I am joined by the amazing trans activist and author. It's Miss Charlie Craggs. How are you doing?
25: Hey, Callum. I'm a bit out of breath. Sorry. Just ran here. I was running late.
23: Thought, you know, get a bit of the cardio going before
25: just
23: you got
25: a bit,
23: here.
25: A bit me. I literally haven't ran since year 9 PE, so I'm really suffering.
23: I was not good in PE. It was my worst subject.
25: I didn't do PE. I like, had an ingrown toenail for like 5 years. Obviously,
23: really?
25: I no. Oh, that obviously, was like, you're duh. It's like the LGBT excuse. Sorry.
23: Yeah. In my final year of school, I managed to skip PE a lot as well. I would always just be busy or prior engaged when it rolled around.
25: Oh my God, I love it. So basically, you know emojis?
23: I know emojis, yeah. You know emojis. I'm familiar.
25: Okay, so emojis. The trans flag emoji is the most requested emoji every single year for, I think, the last 3 years. And yet Unicode, who are the ones who choose the emojis, have ignored that every year. So there's petitions every year. There's because you've got to sign proposals and they're really in-depth and really hard to do. But every year, that's ignored. And they do silly things like soup cans and toboggans. And
23: there's really bizarre ones, isn't
25: ones
23: there?
25: That no one will ever use. Yeah. Like, there's a website for most useless emoji of the day. And like some of them, I'm like, I didn't even know that was an emoji. Like stupid things, like I said, like toboggans and soup cans. But yeah, a flag for a community that's a really substantial size community
23: really
25: as well. Like we're
23: yeah.
25: bigger than some countries that have flags on there. We're just ignored. And it's the fact that I didn't have a problem with the fact that we don't have a flag, but I had a problem with the fact that they know it's the most requested every single year and they still ignore it. So I hijacked the lobster emoji because they've just sprang out a lobster emoji on the new update. And I said, well, if you're not going to give us a trans symbol, I'm going to hijack the lobster as our trans symbol, because lobsters, as you might know, are like gynandromorphic, so they can be both male and female. They have both characteristics. And so, yeah, I was like, we're going to make this our trans symbol. So I'm encouraging LGBT people to post the lobster. And
23: I love it. I think it's so clever.
25: Thank you so much.
23: And I'm glad you clarified, because I'm sure for 2 solid minutes there, people were listening and going, I don't understand
25: and also,
23: what this has to do with
25: also,
23: lobsters.
25: Like, having had just run for 2 minutes, sat down on this mic and then had to give you an elevator pitch of my whole campaign. I'm so proud of myself right
23: it's
25: now. I feel
23: challenge.
25: Like I'm on The Apprentice.
23: You did well. I'm
25: yes.
23: very, very
25: oh
23: impressed.
25: Oh my God, my neck is so sweaty. I love it.
23: I think it's a really interesting point you said about most people haven't knowingly met a trans
25: yeah,
23: person.
25: Course,
23: you know,
25: yeah.
23: I feel like most people probably have
25: oh,
23: met
25: yeah,
23: a trans person.
25: Oh yeah, you probably sat next to one on the tube,
23: and had no
25: in
23: idea.
25: The toilets. Because that's the thing, you know, with this toilet thing now, it's like trans people shouldn't be using toilet, the it's, women's toilet.
0: They have the whole time.
25: The whole time. The whole time. Centuries. Because we've been around since the ancient Egyptian times. Before that even. I'm not very good at history. But we've been around since like the days. There's like Greek statues of trans bodies. Because yeah. the third gender is a real thing.
0: Yeah, it's
25: like,
0: absolutely.
25: It's a scientific thing. Like there's nuances of gender. And yeah, and we've been around forever. So we've been using those toilets with you the whole time, baby. So you just didn't know because we're so pretty.
0: I have a lot of friends, like really close friends who are kind of outside of the LGBT plus community.
25: Yes.
0: And I've had a conversation recently where one of my closest friends in the world told me, she's just like, oh, I don't know any trans people. I've never met, knowingly met a trans person. Yeah. It just like blew my mind because I think I'm wrapped up in this community yeah. so much that, yeah. you know, I'm meeting trans people every day. But I think, and you know, just getting somebody to sit down and be like, I'm going to do your nails. I'm a trans person. It I don't want to say normalize. It's
25: yeah, I'd say humanizes.
0: Humanizes.
25: Because normal is a dirty word. Like, who is normal? Why should we all want to have to be normal to be accepted or not killed? But, like, human is the word, I think. Because when you're holding hands, essentially, while I'm doing your nails, like, with a trans person, having not met a trans person before, it's hard not to feel someone's humanity when they're looking at you in the eyes, having a chat, maybe talking about deep shit, like how the abuse I might face. Because I let them lead the conversation, ask me what they want. But, yeah, how can you not feel my humanity? How can you still go away and not like trans people? And I've been doing it for 5 years, so clearly it's working.
0: That's amazing. So tell me about the lobster. How does that work?
25: Oh yeah, so
0: on my nails.
25: Yeah, so I sell nail decals. So they're like nail stickers. So I design them and make them and send them out and stuff. And yeah, so I just thought the nails, like I said, are such a good catalyst for conversation. So if you're walking around with lobsters on your nails, someone is bound to ask you, why do you have lobsters on your nails? And it's the perfect time then to segue into, well, actually, you blah blah blah, and then give the whole like trans thing. And like now you're bringing up again, like you're like hacking conversation by like bringing trans stuff in, you know, because I don't like to shove things down people's throats. I don't like to be like shouting and like da da da. But if you're able to do it in clever ways, like I say, through my nail pop-ups where I'm just doing people's nails and talking about it, or through your own nails and talking about it, it's so much more clever and so much less aggressive. And I think people react to that a bit better.
0: It is. And I think you've hit on the really perfect note of kind of making it an interesting conversation.
25: Yeah,
0: because if I'm sat here with lobsters on my nails, and one of my friends is going to go, why lobsters?
25: And then
0: suddenly, number one, you have that interesting fact about lobster. What is it they have?
25: Genandromorphic?
0: I can't say that word. That's hard.
25: I know you can say that word. Why are you lying? If I, a fashion graduate, can say genandromorphic, you can say it.
0: It's an incredible way to start
25: the
0: conversation.
25: Thank you so much, Callum.
0: And I'm just in awe of everything you're doing.
25: I'm in awe of your pecs. I'm sorry, I've been staring at your pecs this whole time. You have like the best pecs.
0: Thank you
25: have bigger
0: so much.
25: Pecs than I have boobs.
0: It's a very,
25: so
0: it's a very tight t-shirt.
25: Yeah, I can see.
0: Are you ready for some sex confessions?
25: I love sex confessions.
0: Me too. Thank you so much to everyone who has sent these in. Would you like to read the first one for me?
25: I actually can't read. It's my own secret shame. Okay. Can you imagine? I've been in a relationship for a month, and I feel like he's ready to have sex, but I'm not. He's recently bragged about all these past lovers he's had. I'm a bit intimidated, to be honest. How shall I combat this?
0: Oh, combat's a strong word.
25: It doesn't have to be
0: a battle. It doesn't have to be a fight.
25: I mean, it probably should be if he's bragging about all his past lovers. How rude.
0: Yeah, I feel like... I don't mean to make assumptions, but I feel like this person may be a virgin. The way that they're speaking makes it sound like perhaps they've not had sex before.
25: Yeah.
0: Or maybe they have, and you know, it's a new relationship and they're not ready for that yet. And I feel like you're ready for a fight on this, Charlie.
25: Always. I hate these sorts of boys, assuming it is a boy.
0: Yeah,
25: yeah, he said he.
0: And I agree. Like the whole like bragging about like all the sex I've had with all these people.
25: It's okay to do that with your friends, but not if someone you're trying to get in bed, dumb brain. Like,
0: yeah.
25: are you serious?
0: Are you
25: really
0: an idiot?
25: Think that's the way to get someone in bed? Like, yeah, I've had sex with all these other people. Look, it's like that's not very romantic, and that's
0: absolutely.
25: That's not going to make me like you at all. Like, it might impress some people, but I don't think it would. To be honest, impress many people. I think it's very rude. Actually, if anything, it's kind of obvious. It's fine to have sex with loads of people. That's not the point, but my point is you don't say that to the person you're trying to sleep with.
0: Especially if you're kind of suggesting that you want to take it slow and maybe you're not ready yet. It's a little bit much, so I think you need to have a conversation. How combative you are about this conversation, I feel like Charlie and I might disagree on. I think take it gently and
25: we don't even have the conversation. I'm sorry, but I'm sort of girl like, bitch, I'm not even having that conversation. Bite blocked. Like, if you're the sort of boy who's gonna, when you're trying to win me over, be bragging about, literally he used the word bragging, bragging about how many lovers he's had. Okay, then bye. I'm not the one for you, sis. Like, I'll move on to the next one. Like, I need to. If he's acting like this now, before he's had you, imagine how he's going to be acting when he's had you.
0: Yeah, yeah.
25: Just to be real, it's only going downhill. I'm not wrong. You're not wrong. So
0: Charlie's advice is
25: dump him. Don't even reply to him. Ghost him. Have sex with his dad instead.
0: That's good advice. Yeah. I love it. See if his father is available. Is the advice that we're giving on FUBAR Radio today.

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2: Welcome, welcome, welcome, Dr. Vades. How's it going?
3: Hello, you're so all right.
2: Good. Lovely to see you both.
4: You've got a really good radio voice.
2: Have I?
3: Yeah.
2: Sick. I don't know if it's just I sound better because it's there's a microphone on.
3: Even my voice sounds better.
2: Imagine if
3: I
4: sound like I'm famous.
2: Yeah, you both sound famous.
3: Oh my days, wow.
2: Like crazy famous. Like
4: the pictures and that. Huh?
2: To the point where I feel uncomfortable because you sound so famous.
3: Well, do you want an autograph?
2: Yes.
3: Oh, you want one?
2: Although, do people still ask for autographs from people?
4: Yes. I've been asked quite a few times past week.
2: For autographs? Yes. Not just selfies?
4: No.
2: Sick.
3: Oh, is selfies a new thing?
2: Yeah, as in people don't actually ask for written, they want just to get a picture and it's so sad.
4: No, I've been asked.
2: Do you get selfies as well though?
4: Yeah, but my selfie game's not really good, you know.
2: I was going to say, how is your pose selfie game?
3: Like, yeah, no, I've never taken a selfie before.
2: Yeah, but what about when other people want to take one with you?
4: I just want like this.
3: I hide my face. If I look crap, and you look good, we got to take it again.
2: Oh, I'm livid. I'm livid when that happens. Also, there's nothing you can do in a way, because it's like, you're taking the photo, that other person is taking it away with them.
3: That's what I'm saying.
2: You don't know.
4: Yeah, you don't know exactly, yeah.
2: And without looking a bit like a dick, being like, can I see it, please? Scroll through it. How many did you take? Delete those four, please, in front of me, while I can see you.
3: That's what I'm saying.
4: Why is it four? Why 83?
2: I don't know how many they've taken, do I?
4: Okay,
2: they might have only taken five, and therefore I'm making them delete all the evidence of the other four.
3: Oh, my goodness.
2: Sorry, I don't get asked for pictures, so I'm not in this situation, but I'm giving you guys tips. Because I'm just mentally putting myself there, you know?
3: Don't worry, we'll take a picture on my iPad. A selfie.
2: Should we take a selfie right now?
4: Yeah.
2: Let's do it. Like, there's no way you can hold the selfie camera and look good.
3: How you turn this around?
4: If you can, then that is doing witchcraft.
2: Yeah, that means you're a witch.
4: Yeah, 100%.
2: So you know, like in the olden days when they used to like do stuff like walk down the street and they'd be like witch. Now it's like you can take a good selfie you're witch. A witch.
3: I know you've got to take it then.
4: No, you're the witch. You do it.
2: I'll do it and I'll look like shit.
3: Yes,
2: fine.
3: Thank you.
2: Ready?
4: I'm gonna do this.
2: I'm gonna look like a thumb. Are you ready, everybody?
3: Oh my god!
2: Ready?
3: That selfie's the best selfie ever.
2: That's how you
3: the
2: take
3: best
2: a
3: one I've seen. Yeah.
2: That's how you take a selfie.
4: That is the best selfie ever. Yep. We need to post up.
3: Yeah, you post it.
2: Are you in the studio right now? What's going on?
3: Working on an EP.
4: Yeah.
2: How long's the EP? I always like to know this. Is it four tracks? Is it eight tracks?
3: It's not more a track thing, it's duration.
2: It's one track.
3: No, duration.
4: One track? One track EP?
2: It's just one really long song.
3: Oh my days.
4: I'm not going
3: for a track list. It's more like it has to be 30 minutes.
2: It's a 45 minute single song.
4: Yes, it is.
3: Oh my days.
2: Listen, I think it would be good.
4: There's 26 verses of 400 choruses.
2: Oh, and at the end, you just die. There's no breath left. Now, Complex, actually, just quickly going back, I wanted to quote, because I like reading quotes from other people.
4: Yeah.
2: Complex described the track as so far the most unexpected banger of 2019.
4: 100%.
2: That's very sick coming from Complex.
3: When I saw that, I was thinking, yeah, that's it.
2: That is.
4: No, I hit the nail on the head.
2: Because they don't. You know, things like that, when remarks like that are made, obviously there's a difference between premieres and stuff where it's like they're supporting, but they're not like blanketly just being
4: exactly.
2: Can you tell me who the people are that you would like to work with, that you're excited, like you're the ones that you're...
4: All right, go on. You go first then, mate.
2: Oh, you have said it. Yeah, but you haven't. You didn't say anything.
3: No, but because it's pretty much more or less the same thing. But I will say that there's one singer that is very sick and her name's Morgan.
2: Oh, I haven't heard.
3: She's so Nang. Do you know
4: She's
3: what Nang
4: associated
3: means?
4: Associated with...
2: Nang. No.
3: You don't know what Nang means?
2: No. Don't laugh at me. That's like that advert where people are like, you don't know what a latte is. You've just made me feel like the McDonald's advert. You don't know what a latte is.
3: What's the new word for Nang?
2: You don't know what a flat white is.
4: Nang is good.
2: Yeah.
3: Yeah.
2: I knew that. I was only joking.
4: Aha, got us.
3: Scheme.
4: 1-0.
2: God, I love you guys.
4: Oh, I love you back.
2: Do you get on well aside from working together?
4: Okay, a question for you. Do Noel and Liam Gallagher get along?
2: They hate each other with a deep, fiery passion.
4: There we go. We're the urban version.
2: Oh, okay. You're the urban version that are still together.
4: Have to be, don't we?
2: Right. Yeah.
4: Contractual and stuff.
2: Literally. Mm-hmm. Locked in.
4: Mm, locked in.
2: Do you find before, like, before and after sessions and when you're working, do you chat? Or is it like, hi, how are you? Yeah, let's do it.
3: Once I'm done. Yeah, I'm gone.
2: Yeah.
4: Just like, how are you?
2: Hi, how are you? I don't know. I haven't. I'm not a brother. That's what I say to my brother. Hi, how are you? And then I walk off. What's the best session you've ever had, that's gone like,

0: the crate. Like, whether it's that you made the best song or it's that you had the weirdest, like, something weird happened or something great happened.
1: Why hasn't no one asked us that?
2: You're the best.
0: Thank you. He best said it. It's recorded.
2: No, that's the best question I've ever been asked. That's
3: the best session. The best session.
1: Oh,
3: best
1: my
3: session.
1: God.
0: Have a minute to think about it because there's been a lot of sessions.
2: Yeah, exactly. I'm trying to think. Best session.
0: I've never been to a session, so I can't join.
2: You're going
0: to
2: have to come.
3: Yeah.
0: Yes, which will then become your best session.
4: Yeah, it's
0: yes.
4: a party, man. It's a party.
2: Now, all of our... Yeah, it's just like all... Literally, each session that we have as a Dr. Faye session is always a party.
0: I'm definitely
2: there's drinks,
0: coming.
2: There's everything.
4: Oh, wait.
0: What is there? Snacks?
2: Everything.
4: Everything.
0: What kind of snacks?
4: The ones you like.
0: I love snacks, though.
2: Yeah.
0: On a serious level.
2: No, 100%.
0: Because I would be judging you on what snacks you had.
2: Oh, it's a shop.
4: Yeah.
0: Oh, sick.
4: Yeah. Alright, cool. So the best session
2: for you, go on.
0: Okay.
4: I would say my top three. So I'll put this in no order. This is my top three.
0: No which order. Is probably,
4: I would say Don E, you're right here.
0: Oh, so tell me why. Tell me why.
4: Because.
0: Just because of the song? You're being so like. You're I'm not telling
4: to,
0: me the.
4: I know, because I'm trying to. Trying
0: did you
4: to
0: dance?
4: Relive the
0: did
4: moment.
0: You learn to samba in the session?
4: It was like, a party. It was a party, yeah.
0: So you did learn samba then?
4: Samba I was that samba. Song? No, you can't samba to that.
0: No, you can samba to anything.
2: Anything.
4: You can samba to anything.
0: Thank you.
2: You can. Thank you. Still, you can.
4: Oh, my days, that is.
0: When can I come to the studio?
4: When you're ready.
2: As soon as possible.
4: When you're ready.
0: Okay, ASAP, because I just quickly. Run through what I like snack wise. Haribo, all different kinds of crisps. Like, there's no, I don't have any, like, I'm not prejudiced in any way. Dips need to be present though, if I'm not
2: having crisps. Like, 100%. I
0: want to be moist as well as very dry.
4: Yeah.
0: And also veg, you know, if there's a smidgen of veg.
4: No, I think that's
0: no okay,
4: that's
0: too there, far.
4: Man. Too boring.
0: Okay, sorry.
2: Well, but what kind of veg though?
0: Like pepper, because it's like flavor.
2: Oh yeah, yeah, yeah.
0: Sweet,
2: yeah,
0: you know.
2: Yeah, yeah, yeah.
0: But like strawberry laces, I would say.
2: Oh yeah, yeah. Wait, is that your vegetables?
0: Yeah, yeah, yeah. Peppers and strawberry laces.
4: I am
0: do you not?
4: Dead.
0: That's what my smoothie is in the morning.
4: Strawberry laces. Was down. Your breakfast.
2: Oh my God, that's crazy.
0: Listen, there's nothing wrong with that, is there?
5: Nothing.
0: No.
2: Breakfast is hilarious, but go on, yeah.
0: I'll make it for you.
2: All right.
0: That sounds weird. That's weird. Thank you so much, guys.
2: Thank you.
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1: Thing about Sarah is, right, and the reason I'm being so open about it now is because in the house, what they didn't show was she said to me, oh, Gem, me and you would get on really well on the outside. It's just in here, it's too much, blah, blah, blah. So I thought, fair enough, if you really think that, then I'll give you a chance on the outside. So I have texted her and she's not responded.
2: Oh, really?
1: So she she didn't mean what she said. So I've been pied by Sarah Harding. Oh, no.
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2: We have our next guest sitting right here with us.
3: Oh, he's gorgeous.
2: That was a really poor Scottish accent.
3: Sorry.
2: Ryan, Laurie, hello. How are you?
4: I'm good.
2: Thanks so much for coming in.
4: Thank you for having me.
3: Ryan, you're looking well.
4: Thank you.
3: I last saw you on The X Factor. That was 2016, was it?
4: 2016, yeah.
3: Wow.
4: Yeah.
2: 3 years ago now. Did you watch the show after you were on it? Or?
4: No.
2: Really?
4: Nah.
2: Was that on purpose or weren't you that interested?
4: I wasn't. Just like never, like obviously it's on a Saturday night, isn't it? And like just,
2: you're out, I'm busy.
4: just doing things, you know. It's like, but busy as well, just working, writing, and you don't really have time to like. I don't have time to anyway to like sit and watch it, you know. Mm-hmm. I think I've seen a few people on it, and they were really talented. Like Raksu were on the year after me, they were really good, and they're doing really well now. Yeah, I think everyone just goes and does their own thing after, so never really had enough time to kind of sit down and watch it.
3: Hold on, but you've had enough time to go out with a gorgeous girl, Emily Middlemass.
4: Oh, there's always enough time for that, yeah.
3: Yeah, there's always enough time. Is that still on? Or?
4: Yeah, we're still together. Yeah, we were together before it. Before we went on the show, which a lot of people don't realise.
3: No.
4: So we're kind of from the same area.
3: Did you hide that though from Mr. Cowell? Did you say maybe not a good idea to say we're in a relationship?
4: We hid it up until judges' houses, and then they were like, "So do you have a girlfriend or anything?"
2: And I was like, no.
4: And she was
3: Ooh,
4: on
3: fibber.
4: She was on judges' houses at the same time, so it was like I think they were like, "Oh my god, what? This is like so random."
2: That's a story they would have wanted to know beforehand.
3: Was she being looked after by
4: tactical.
3: Nicole?
4: It was tactical.
3: Was she being looked after by Nicole as well?
4: She was looked after by Simon.
3: Oh, Simon, that's right.
4: So
3: you were fibbing to Mr. Cowell. Right, I'm just going
4: to make sacrifices.
2: what have you been up to since the show, though?
4: We went on tour, obviously, a massive tour, and then I released a few tracks myself independently and went on my own tour of the UK. And then I've been writing constantly for like other artists, which is what I love. That's like that's where my heart lies, like writing. So it's been amazing to kind of be in studios and write songs. Yeah, it's just really cool.
2: Does it give you a fan base, X Factor, that stay with you, or are you still trying to build on that?
4: Yeah, I think it does give you a fan base, but I think like everything, it's just a platform.
2: Yeah, it's what you
4: I
2: make
4: feel
2: of
4: like,
2: it, right?
4: Exactly. And when I came off, I was like, right, I need to use this to my advantage. Mm. So like that's why I was like jumping on tours. And
3: that's good. You were positive with it, though.
4: Yeah.
3: You've got to be positive because a lot come out and say, oh, well, you know, no one really bothered with me.
4: Yeah.
3: But you've got to make
2: it. You're the one that has to put the work in.
3: It won't just fall on your lap.
4: Well, Simon, actually, whenever I got, the night I got put out, Simon came up to me at the end and he was like, you know, this is where it begins. It's like you need to put the work in now to make it happen, or you can just kind of let it
3: drift,
4: vanish, basically.
2: Yeah, yeah, yeah.
4: You know.
2: Well, I was thinking the other day actually when I was at work, we were talking.
3: Did it hurt?
2: Yeah, ow! Still in recovery. About how well Ryland's done off the back of. Oh, I mean, obviously he's not now a singer.
3: Nicole was his mentor too.
2: Yeah, that's true.
4: Yeah.
2: And like what he's gone on to do now, he's basically like Mr. Everyman. You know what I mean?
4: Oh,
2: he's got Radio 2 show. He does This Morning. He does his own stuff. Like, would you ever consider doing more stuff like that, or do you think you're solely in it for the music?
4: Yeah, I think I would consider,
2: or anything that comes along.
4: Yeah, I would do. I'm open to doing a lot of things. You know, like I want to kind of branch out and do lots of things. But I feel like music right now for me is like, I'm kind of on the brink of something, and I don't want to kind of jeopardise that. So I'm like working, just kind of trying to make it happen with the music first, and then possibly start doing
3: and
4: other
3: do
4: things.
3: You, with the music, do you just want to get signed? Is that how you do it? I mean, what is the best way to make it in the music industry? Because it's such a hard business,
4: yeah,
3: isn't it? It's one of the hardest.
4: Well, I think with the songwriting side of things, it's all about the music, you know? If you can write like a smash hit and it goes big, like, it's hard to explain. I kind of just do it because I love it. you know.
3: Do you have a pen by your bed and go, right, oh, I've got that? Because that's what I know. Yeah. Paul McCartney used to do that.
2: He's well, and he's done fairly well for himself.
3: Scrambled eggs. And he went into yesterday. No, he's got scrambled eggs yesterday. That's what he did.
4: Oh, I remember that, actually. Yeah. The interview, yeah, that's yeah. how he wrote it.
3: He wrote it.
4: That was
3: it.
4: Mad. No, but I think what the way I
3: poached
4: write it is...
3: Poached eggs. I hope you're doing something else.
4: Poached right. eggs, number one single.
3: Nah. I want some credit on that.
4: No, sorry. I just get my guitar. I just sit with my guitar and kind of get a few chords going and then just start writing how I feel, basically. And then if I'm writing for other artists, we'll like talk before the session and be like, so what do you want to say, blah, blah, blah. And then it just kind of happens, you know. Yeah, it can be really good or it can be really bad.
2: Have you had any like of those? I've heard about experiences where songwriters have walked into the room and the bands have, like, yeah. after an hour have just walked out because it's just gone so badly. Like, you've got to get a chemistry together.
4: Yeah,
2: right?
4: Definitely. And you need to be open. Like, if you're not open and you're quite closed, then it's going to be harder. But yeah, I've had a few sessions that have just been completely terrible.
3: And are you and Emily in competition with each other? I mean, obviously, because you're both performers, singers. Yeah. Is it difficult? Or do you think you could do a duet? You could be like Renee and Renata.
2: That is a very old school reference.
3: Yeah, okay,
2: Lizzie.
3: But I'm trying to think. I couldn't think of another duo.
4: Dolly Parton. What's the one that the
2: Kenny
4: Islands
2: Chesney.
4: In the Stream?
2: Yeah, Kenny
3: yeah,
2: Chesney.
3: But isn't it like when we went out with each other? You know, it's kind of cute. Like Dollar.
2: Okay, and again, I mean, you're losing people, Lizzie.
3: Look it
2: could
3: up.
2: You do a duet with your girlfriend?
4: Yes. Yes, it would need to be kind of now, though, like kind of, I don't know.
3: Why,
4: like,
3: are you gonna end it with a spoon? You better hurry up.
4: No, I don't mean that. I mean, like, not like an old country song or something.
2: Yeah.
4: It would need
2: I
4: to
2: see.
4: Be like, not something cheesy. It need to be quite cool.
3: Take me home.
2: What kind of stuff is your music like? They've like, got a song to play it when
4: really you... pop. Like, I love, like, American pop. Like, just really good vibes. I love country music as well. It's, like, one of my favourites. So, yeah, just kind of telling stories and, like, helping people, I suppose, and making people feel good.
3: I love country music.
4: That's my favourite.
3: Yeah, I do. Because it always have a meaning. There's a story.
4: Definitely.
2: I just like pop music.
4: That's a good thing.
3: Who do you aspire to? I mean, do you like the Justin Biebers?
4: Yeah, obviously, I kind of grew up with... listening to that, and then obviously I love like Ed Sheeran, and then it goes to like bands like the Rolling Stones, and then it goes to it just expands the whole kind of music scene apart from like death metal. I can't do that.
2: Fair.
4: I can't Fair. I've tried, but I just nah.
3: It's too heavy for you.
4: It's too heavy.
3: I don't mind a bit of Black Sabbath.
4: Oh no, I like stuff that it's the stuff with like the pig squeals and all that. I can't.
3: Oh, yeah.
4: I don't,
3: yeah, no,
4: I don't understand.
5: My name's Chico and I'm here at FUBAR. I've had a fantastic time here. Amazing presenters, amazing vibe. Now, I've done a lot of radio stations and interviews before, but I have to say this feels like home. You're just part of the family. It doesn't feel like a radio interview. It feels like you're sitting in your living room having a chat with good friends. And that's a beautiful thing.
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9: I saw on my Twitter feed that I had a thing that was in my DM requests.
7: Yeah.
9: And it was someone saying, from a few weeks ago, but going back, it is from Adam Friend.
7: A friend.
9: Oh, yeah. Could be a friend, but it's Adam Friend, his name.
7: That's made up, mate.
9: And he sent through some...
7: You've been catfished again. Again.
9: But that's like the idea. After, that's a friend.
7: After she took all your money last time. Can't believe it.
9: He's got the dates. He's doing a thing a few weeks ago when you were asking for when the film Runaway Train was on.
7: Oh, yeah. Oh, yeah. Right.
9: So, Runaway Train, it says 3rd of December 1988. Sorry. That's
7: too early.
9: Too early, okay. 23rd of January 1993.
7: That 23rd of January?
9: Yeah.
7: 1993?
9: Yeah.
7: Yeah, right.
9: One after that, it says 14th of July 1997.
7: No, that's too late.
9: Okay, well, that looks like...
7: Right.
9: 23rd of January 1993.
7: 23rd of January 1993. Oh, wow. Okay, brilliant. So if you don't know...
9: You were saying a few weeks ago there was some sort of personal...
7: I just remember something life-changing happened to me. And I remember that the on the day that it happened, the film Runaway Train, starring Eric Roberts and John Voight,
9: yes,
7: was on TV. And I just remember it being on. I didn't really watch the whole film, or any of it, really. I just remember it being on in the background of my life, mm-hmm, as I was going through this event. And I wanted to know the date, so that I could, like, really specifically pinpoint that moment in my life and maybe celebrate it every year. And if it's the 23rd of January 1993, I think that's as close as I'm going to get. Because, you know...
9: What happened?
7: It was the date of my first wet dream, and then I realised that I was finally a man. And the reason I didn't watch Runaway Train was because I was spending most of my time locked in the bathroom playing with my new toy, and then, you know, sitting down for a bit to reserve some energy. But I mean, those first few weeks when you realise, you know, the full power of your responsibilities.
9: It was great power.
7: It was just absolutely amazing. Didn't see my family for years. It was when I first ejaculated, which was closely followed up by the next 24 times I ejaculated on the 23rd of January 1993.
9: Right, great.
7: Do you remember your first ejaculation? I remember mine. I woke up in the night. I woke up in the night, and I was
9: like a runaway train.
7: And I was covered in and I didn't know what it was, but I was covered in sticky stuff. And I woke up and I was confused, and it smelled
9: like a Spider-Man.
7: It smelled weird, and I was like, "What's this?" And then, and I was sort of in a daze, and it was like 3 o'clock in the morning, and confused. And when I worked out what it was, I just didn't get any sleep. 20, and then what a year, because 6 months later Jurassic Park came out. Oh wow.
9: Well, it's 23rd of January. I mean, he's missed it this year, which is a shame.
7: It's a shame. But do you know what, by coincidence I've absolutely celebrated in style. look at that. Randomly, accidentally, I've managed to celebrate that day almost by chance every single year.
9: It's uncanny, isn't it?
7: It's uncanny. Let's do some... here's some... speaking of which, here's a review. Fantastic chat. Thank you. 5 stars from Bernie Bumcrack. Brother of Bob Balaban. This is a great show. It's like the conversations I'd have in the pub with my mates. Well, if I had mates and weren't too unsociable to be in a pub, that is. I love the interesting movie facts that I seem to discover, and great guests, all delivered in a fun package. Do you know what? You've absolutely nailed the tone of the show that we're going for here. You've given us 5 stars, brilliant, because it's a 5-star show, but you haven't taken yourself too seriously. Remember, you've got ears, you can always switch them off. So,
9: thanks, Bernie Bumcrack.
7: Thanks, thanks, Bernie Bumcrack, if that is your real name. And speaking of Bernie Bumcrack, thumbs up.
9: Yes, 5 stars.
7: Thumbs up, Bernie. Thumbs up. Thumbs up, Bernie Bumcrack. 5 stars. This is from Bad Wilf. Go on, take it away, Nat.
9: The finest podcast ever produced. All others, including mine, should be removed from iTunes immediately.
7: Absolutely, I couldn't agree more. There's far too many
9: podcasts.
7: There's far too many
9: comedians
7: that just think one way to go forward is to start up a podcast. And I think it's absolutely pitiful.
9: Why don't you just keep the 5-star ones, guys, and get rid of all the others?
7: If you're a comedian that wants to start up a podcast, why don't you just try and get some more gigs? Yeah. Anyway, I'm loving doing this radio show. So here's one from Captain Batman.
2: I love it.
10: It's creative, isn't it?
7: Fine. Fine chaps, both of them. I'm sorry we let you down. Never again. Brilliant. Good. Finally.
9: We let you down.
7: If you've got any more apologies, keep them rolling in. It really does delight me and Nat to know that you are sorry for disobeying your masters. Those are all the reviews we've got in this week, I think. I'd like to thank you for that international search that we had to find out when Runaway Train was on TV, so that I could finally pinpoint the exact date of my first ejaculation.
9: Thought it might be something.
7: Thanks, guys.
9: Okay, never mind.
7: Thanks, guys.
9: It's right. A bit like Blue Peter or something, isn't it?
7: We're very
9: like
7: blue.
9: National campaign.
7: The national campaign.
9: Sending your bottle tops or something you could do, couldn't you? I've got millions of them now. I don't know quite how this equates to money.
7: Wouldn't need much PVA glue for that project.
11: 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Had a great time. Great hosts. Funny as hell. One of the few radio stations where I can be myself. Swear. Play some wicked games. I want to come back and co-host it. So if you need me, shout me. Sickers. 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
18: Hello, I am not Femi. I mean, I know we sound almost indistinguishable, but we are in fact different people. No, in fact, I am Julian Rubinstein. You may have heard my podcast on Spotify, We Need to Talk About. Welcome to Brexit Day. Yay, Brexit Day. We're also exactly where we've been for the last 3 years. And what has really happened? Well, the country's been divided. Nigel Farage has literally started parties and walks, left them, charged people £50 to even go on a walk and then not even been there. Theresa May has seemed less and less competent, which frankly is staggering. David Cameron has probably got his trotters up somewhere, as Danny Dyer would say. And we have got a Lord, no less, who worked cross-party and has told me a number of times that he's almost gone to 150 meetings up and down the country where he thinks he has captured the public mood, live and direct from Newcastle, no less. Welcome to the show, Lord Andrew Adonis. Andrew, how are you?
19: Hi, great to be with you. I've just heard the result as well.
18: Yeah, shocking shocking.
19: Yeah, very good news for those of us who don't want Brexit, because her deal is now as dead as the dodo. I mean, she's tried it 3 times. She's now used the rack, the thumb screws, everything, and she still can't get it close to the line, and she's absolutely up against it. And now, because we're not going to leave without a deal, of course, she's got to apply for a long extension. So we're in the death throes of Brexit. She will have to apply for a long extension because she can't get her deal through. And if she can't get her deal through, then otherwise we'd crash out. And Parliament's already said it's not prepared to crash out, because that would mean people's jobs and livelihoods in jeopardy. You know, the airport's not working, the port's not working, 6 weeks of medical supplies and so on. So having applied for a long extension, we have to then find a way of resolving Brexit. And since her deal's off the table and there isn't an alternative deal that could realistically be done, I think it's now only a matter of time before we get to a referendum.
18: So how would you respond to the many people who've said that there are a lot of real dangers of an even more divisive campaign if a second referendum were held?
19: Well, look, we're in the realm of lesser evils. I never wanted the referendum 3 years ago, but we had it, and then Brexit proved to be unviable, which is basically what's happened. It can't be done without massive self-harm, which is the reason why Parliament has been unable to agree to a Brexit deal. So we've got to resolve this, otherwise we go off the edge of a cliff.
18: Let's imagine that we did actually go off the edge of a cliff in a car, and we had to make a final decision about what track you would like to play in that car. You can choose anything from the sort of recent noughties or anything like that. What tune do you think would be most appropriate?
19: Oh, well, I'm afraid I'd be... myself wanting Beethoven's Ninth and the Ode to Joy, so at least I could think of some great uplifting European theme.
18: Andrew, that's literally the most metropolitan elitist answer you possibly could have given.
19: I know.
18: That is absolutely shocked. I mean, literally two people who voted Leave just punched themselves in the face listening to this in Hull as a result of that. Outside Parliament yesterday, whether they were being paid by Vote Leave to be there or not, I have no idea. But there was some extremely frustrated, animated people who were all white. And what I saw again and again was a sort of an argument that was going on where there was just this complete lack of anything other than outrage that they had voted for one thing and it had not taken place. What would you say to those people today? What sort of sense of parliamentary democracy, what's the point of it if they're not getting what they voted for?
19: Well, they'll have a say too. If we have a referendum, which I think is going to be the only way out of this, you know, with Theresa May's deal on the table, but the option to remain, or indeed some hard Brexit, if that's the third option on the ballot too, they'll have a vote the same as everyone else. So this is about democracy. It's not about subverting democracy. The reason, though, we've got to have a referendum is it hasn't proved viable to produce a Brexit that works. It's not a case that there was a proposal on the table 3 years ago, which then Parliament failed to implement. The reason we're in this mess is because there was no proposal on the table 3 years ago. All there was were four words on the ballot paper, leave the European Union. The government then had to negotiate a Brexit deal. Now, Nigel Farage and some of the people who are in Parliament Square today say that Theresa May did a very bad job of negotiating it. But we are where we are. We don't have a Brexit that can work. We're faced with people's jobs and livelihoods at stake. And I think the right thing to do is to give the British people at large a vote on where we are now.
18: I think what, you know, irrespective of the majority of voters, and I think it's so, so important that we distinguish here between those that decided to vote Leave and those who ran the Vote Leave campaign, whether it was any sort of part of it. My personal feeling is that those who promoted Brexit, who paid huge amounts of money to promote Brexit, now, we don't know for sure, you know, the Serious Crimes Office, I believe, is still investigating where Aaron Banks, is 11 million that went into the referendum campaign, if it actually came from him, or whether there's a possibility that it was actually funneled through a foreign power, through a Swedish shell company. My feeling is that ultimately, you had a group of people who wanted to burn regulation, who wanted to enable rich white men to get richer, and to enable essentially a deregulated tax haven Britain.

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1: Welcome to Back Row and Chill. It is the middle of a thunderstorm here in London. I think the sun's come out, which is confusing because 5 minutes ago it was literally monsoon. I don't know what the weather's doing now, but nonetheless, we are continuing on with the show and we've got such an exciting show for you today. It is Team Vagina. We've got a lot of female comedians coming into the studio. I have got internet sensation Tova Lee, the mum with a mouth, I'm going to call her. And we've got a young up-and-coming comedian Leanne Elms also in the studio to talk about. She's going to be doing a live rap, ladies and gentlemen, so stay tuned for that. We've also got entertainment news and reviews and lots of cool music. This week I have been looking into 90s soundtracks, there we are, just so we can have a little bit of reminiscing, because I think personally the 90s was the best film era for me. So we're gonna kick off with a little bit of Air. This is Sexy Boy, and I'll see if you can guess which favorite teen movie it was from. It rhymes with 10 schmings I schmade about schmoo. Okay, here we go. It's Back Row and Chill.